0: There's something going on, and how you pull out of that, it's a great question. I don't have the answer. The guys in that locker room have to have that answer. Right now, you start, perception becomes reality. The perception is this team can't finish, and they're going to blow leads. That is now becoming the reality. And until you switch that, you look at all of the close, tough losses this team has had, that does fall on the head coach. But I'm saying tonight, while you can put it at the footsteps, at the door of Matt LaFleur, and I don't have a problem with that, tonight's game was, it is a whole different ending if those baloney calls don't get called. And you know I am not ref guy. I have done this show with you long enough.
1: I agree with you.
0: There's
1: you
0: been
1: are
0: times
1: not ref guy.
0: Other people have said that, and I said, hold up, this stuff bounces out. Tonight it didn't balance out. There was no balance tonight. What did I say the stats were? 12 for 95, 3 for 15? Right. Are you blanking kidding me? You can't overcome that on the road with new old linemen. It ain't going to happen. Yes. It's not.
1: I was thinking you might say, look, that was some of the great, worst officiating ever, and I would normally blame that, but it's hard to given the incredible historic collapse after it. Yes, it was terrible officiating. The only thing that would have been worse for the Packers is if they had just gotten on the bus. Not even just wave the flag, like, go ahead, play banana football, and we're just going on the bus. It couldn't have been any worse. Yes, you give up that.
2: 22-0.
1: What?
2: In the fourth quarter. 22-0.
1: No, 22-3. It's 22-3. They took three off the board, sir. All right, we'll get to the calls. We want to do Flesh It or Flesh It, the Gordon Flesh Company. And then we have a standard here that Taush is so popular, he has like a million commercials. We have a new thing called the drive of the game. We have the flawless play of the game. We also have Flesh It or Flesh It. We'll take a quick break, and then we'll get to that, and then we'll take your calls. I just want to let you also know that it was 39-22.
0: I can't believe you're calling for LaFleur's job again. It's been one. You haven't even waited one game, and you're calling for his job.
1: I've never called for his job.
0: You just did.
1: Right until right now.
0: You called for it after the Bears game.
1: Hold on. It doesn't matter. They gave him an extension.
0: After the Bears playoff game, you did.
1: No, I said it would be understandable if they did, but I don't believe they will. If you gave me someone to hire, I would. The problem of not firing him is that he's a pretty good coach, so I got to have something better. I might give it some thought, but yes, if I had something better, he's done. Done. But he's not going to be, so now we'll see what he can do the rest of the year, right? Everything you've said. They'll have some guys back,
0: that
1: now we'll
0: sucks.
1: See how they bounce back.
0: The thing that irritates me about this, and you always say this, and this is one of your more profound things you've said. You've said some good things over the years. You've said some crazy, idiotic things over the years, too. Much more so than great things.
1: He just had to throw that in. He could have left the part, but no, he just had, oh, by the way.
0: Homer.
1: That's fine. Go ahead.
0: The
1: What's
0: great
1: your point?
0: Things that happen in games you lose, it's like they never happened. And Jordan Love played a really good football game under a lot of duress tonight.
1: He whooped the blitz. Every time they blitz, he found it, he had the guy wide open. And
0: well,
1: I don't,
0: until
1: so I don't
0: he
1: know
0: got
1: what
0: drilled
1: happened
0: and couldn't hold on to the football. Until
1: right, but I don't know why. But, yeah. Were the people not open then that were open further? Yes, this story was going to be that Jordan Love was the dog of the game.
0: He was so good tonight.
1: That's what it was
0: Jordan
1: be.
0: Love,
1: yes.
0: I'll tell you this. I am not worried. There's a lot of things to worry about with this football team. Jordan Love ain't one of those things to worry about. Jordan Love, he is going to have, if he stays healthy, if he takes this beating, he ain't going to stay healthy.
1: Right.
0: This can't
1: happen.
0: Other than
1: when things go bad, I don't know how often he bounces back from things that go bad, but I agree with you on that premise. This was going to be about Jordan Love, the dog of the game. That guy tried to blitz all the time, and he beat him up and whooped him the whole game. And instead, as you said, it's forgotten. All right, to the callers in the Gordon Flesh Company, Flush It or Flesh It after this break. Next.
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0: 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Homer, yes. Listen, man, I think there's going to be a lot of Packer fans that agree with you on LaFleur. I'd like to pose it this way. Was tonight's loss to the Minnesota Vikings, losing 22 to negative 3 in the fourth quarter, as you put it, more about the bad officiating or more about Matt LaFleur? That's what
1: excellent.
0: I'd like to flush out.
1: Excellent.
0: I would like to flush I'd like to flesh that out with our friends at Gordon Flesh. I think it's officiating. I think when you look at it this way, Homer.
1: I do. I'm listening.
0: Carson Wentz could not lead this team down the field consistently. You just, it was not going to happen.
1: It's
0: okay.
1: True.
0: Penalty after penalty after penalty, and on critical third downs, and I'm talking ticky-tack baloney penalties. Then, okay, they go down and they hand them six points. They give it to them. Then they go for two, and the left tackle false starts by a second and a half, and they don't blow the whistle, and they get the 2 point to go up three. Now, you can argue your point of it saying, okay, well, now respond, and we didn't. And that goes at the doorstep of Matt LaFleur. But we never even are in that spot. If you count the interception, if you're off the field with those baloney penalties, none of this other stuff even comes to fruition. Homer, it just was egregiously bad. And that's why I'm fleshing this out and saying it's all about the officiating tonight. The bigger picture is about Matt LaFleur. But for tonight's game, no. It's about the officiating.
1: Mo from Illinois. You're on whatever we call this, Green Bay game night. They told us we can't put the Packers in there. Take it away, Mo.
2: Yeah, I mean, both things could be true with what you're saying, Tauscher and Homer, with what you're saying. I mean, the officiating changed the complexion of the game. Nobody could deny that. I'm not going to deny that. But here's the deal. The Packers, since last season, have had an inability to finish the game, and they have blown leads of 10 points or more. I mean, that just can't continue to happen. And what's going on in Chicago right now with Ben Johnson? One thing that's important in football, and Tausch, you know this more than anybody, is your ability to overcome adversity. The Packers don't know how to do that. It's part execution, but it's also part coaching. And they saw that, Ed Pauly saw that in the offseason, and he decided to extend LaFleur. It's organizational malpractice, in my opinion, and they better find some solutions for that offensive line. I mean, that was pathetic. I'm sorry. I mean, we need Tausch to get out of retirement and go suit up for them boys, because that was ridiculous. And they're going to get Jordan Love killed if they don't clean it up quick, fast, and in a damn hurry.
1: Very good. Thanks for the call. Yeah, I didn't think the offensive line was pathetic. I thought they handled it great, handled the blitz, and he got rid of the ball and got found guys wide open. But, yes, once the official screwed them in that drive after that, it was horrific. Did you think the offensive line was a problem
0: had a tough
1: all game?
0: Yeah, even the O-line was not good tonight.
1: All right, sugar-free, you are on Green Bay game night with Mark Tauscher. Let her fly.
3: Here he comes.
1: Sugar-free.
0: Shug.
1: Millions are listening. Do we have you or not?
0: What happened to Shug? Shug hang up?
1: No, he would never hang. He dropped. All right, who do we have next? Jason from Burlington? Jason there?
0: Okay.
1: They're all waiting. We have so many waiting in line. It's just.
0: Well, let's get to them. Let's go.
1: We are. But Jason, you're on. Oh, you are on Green Bay game night. Yes. I can't hear Jason either.
0: All right.
1: Put anybody on. Ron and the Key from Hawaii. Well, just whoever. If we can get anybody, we'll then identify who they are.
0: Let's guess who's on.
1: I think we may have some technical difficulty.
0: Aloha. Well, our phone lines. Well, get Gordon Flesh on the line. Let's get this thing fixed.
1: Did I hear aloha?
3: Aloha. How you doing, guys?
1: Is this Ron and the Key?
3: This is Kavika. How you doing?
0: Hey, Kavika.
1: Hi.
3: Hey, you know,
0: Kavika, what did you think, like, man? Tell us what you're thinking.
3: I don't know. It was good until the last quarter. Yeah, there was some calls, maybe like three calls consecutively that kept Minnesota's drive alive, and that's pretty much was it. But one thing you guys do, you always give Jordan Love the benefit of the doubt. And you know what? He's great when he's playing. There's no adversity. But whenever adversity hits, he's just not the dude. I don't believe he's the dude. He's not the only reason they lost. But he could have brought him back in the fourth quarter. He could have figured out a way. But he just didn't seem like he was in it after a while.

0: used to that, like, but he's it amazes me that you would bring this up first. And I say that because he maybe could have brought him back, but he was getting killed, right? You agree that after they gave
1: the officials... But why all of a sudden is he getting killed?
0: That's a good question. You know, I tried to ask Tosh that. I feel like I have to watch the tape because they did a pretty good job of releasing the ball soon enough or finding guys wide open. And then, I mean, think about this. He was sacked and fumbled two straight plays. Two in a row. How many times? I'll bet that never happened in your career with the Green Bay Packers.
2: God, I hope
0: not. A quarterback fumbled two plays in a row.
2: I know this. Zeebock had two carries tonight. I know the one didn't count, but that never happened either. yeah. Anytime your right tackle is getting a couple of carries a game, that's never a good sign for your squad.
0: Yes, we would have liked. I don't believe you ever had a carry, did you? Did you have a carry?
2: I had a catch. Yes. And Ray Lewis tackled me for a two-yard loss. It's a question I've said going into the season that Jordan Love needs to elevate. And when you look back at the collapse against Chicago, it was three and out, three and out. You can't do that. Make a play. And tonight, you can critique Jordan Love at the end of the game, especially after we fell behind by, what did we fall behind by, three?
0: Yep.
2: We got the ball back, and then it just became, it became a complete, the 2 points on a false start that they didn't call. They would end up having to kick an extra point or not get the 2 point, only down one. And then that changes how you play, too. So, it's a fair question, Kavika. I think it's a fair question. Yeah. Jordan Love does need to rise up in these big moments. He has been very good. And how many times did we have to see the stats from CBS today about clean pocket versus muddy pocket? Guess what Brian Flores decided to do? Muddy the pocket. Make it miserable. That's a tough place to play with an O-line that's not in tune yet and up to par. That's why I thought this was going to be tough sledding, and it was tough sledding. And the Green Bay Packers are going to have to find a solution to picking up the blitz. I don't know if they're going to have to find a third down back. They feel better because whatever we were doing at the end of that game wasn't good enough. So the not having Josh Jacobs reared its ugly head a little bit tonight too with some of the blitz pickup and some of that.
0: We'll get to Lloyd. So, I'm curious of your thoughts on him.
2: Yeah, go to get to Lloyd.
0: No. I mean, we're going to take a break, but I need some Tito's. Give me a little Tito's. Give me some Tito's pump up.
2: Well, we all could use a little Tito's.
0: I mean, I can't drink until the show's over, but.
2: It's America's favorite vodka for a reason. It's distilled six times till it's just right. And Tito's is known for great vodka, giving back and doing good for dogs all across this country. 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
0: And this, again, is Green Bay. Game night, the Packers lost, they lost 39-22 is the final score. And the game was much closer than that. Come on. They didn't get beat by 17 points. It was much closer than that. And we will get to dog of the game. And I, Tausch, I'm hoping you're good on this because couple of the dogs were replaced by pussycats at the end of the game, but I'm sure there is somebody there worthy of dog of the game, and we will do that next.
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0: 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Packers lose 39-22 in the final 13 minutes. They were outscored 22-3. Mark Tauscher, Packer Hall of Famer, and his dog of the game.
2: Well, there were a few guys that I thought really popped. Obviously, I mentioned Jordan Love already. I thought Keyshawn Nixon played a whale of a football game. I don't even know who would be the low-hanging fruit in this game. I'm not sure who I'd even put in there. Trey Smack, although he missed an extra point. Low-hanging fruit. I'm going with the guy that the Minnesota Vikings decided to trade, in essence, and let the Green Bay Packers pick. And now it's taken a while for him to pop, but you saw the difference maker that Christian Watson is. His all overall route running is better. He had a day. 6 catches, 147, 2 tutters. It's easy for me. My dog of the game is Christian Watson for tonight's in tonight's loss.
0: And while I learned last year not to do too much in the first couple games, it's easy for me to see who's the number one wide receiver. I mean, he just shows you things.
2: He's the guy.
0: And you keep thinking and show you that, like, and he could add this, and he could add this. But yes, I don't. I wanted to say Cooper because Cooper had some impressive stats, but I have a real problem with him. I don't think
2: he got screwed out of that sack too.
0: He had back-to-back sacks. He doesn't tackle. Now he made some great plays on a number of them. No one blocked him, but I don't. He can't tackle. He grabs people.
2: He had seven tackles tonight. Six solos.
0: He grabbed seven times. Did you not? I'm concerned.
2: He had a sack, and he should have had two back to back.
0: Right, and on the one he sacked, no one touched him. But the great players.
2: What does he want? You want him to find someone to block him, or what?
0: Like, no, that's part of the job. To avoid. I want him to show me one tackle where he wraps somebody up instead of just grabbing at someone. Because otherwise, if I didn't have that question, he would have been it.
2: Okay. All right. Who is?
0: Because you noticed him. That's what you didn't get last year.
2: He shined. He showed up. Who do you got? Noticed him. Who's your dog?
0: So I'm going with Cooper, but I'm not, you know, that strong about it.
2: You're going with Cooper, but what? You're talking about like a mini Chihuahua? You're not talking about a big old pit bull. You're talking a Chihuahua?
0: Hey.
2: What?
0: After that game, it's hard to focus on positive things.
2: Yeah.
0: It just is.
2: Yeah, that's what
0: I stand by.
2: This is the job.
0: If you thought the loss to the Bears was hard to believe, they trumped it. In the first game since that game in which the coach said the most important thing, it'd be like if a guy, you go get your car, and he says, the key is, you know, you got to fill up a car with gas. And then the next thing, you run out of gas again. Like, you wouldn't have thought it possible that they could lose a game worse than the Bears game. And it isn't as important because it was the playoffs. But this was a greater collapse than the game against the Bears.
2: I do want us to... so I understand, and I'm hoping our phone lines are back working and we're dialed in. The question I have, because you've been so hard on LaFleur, and deservedly so, I do want to understand, and I'm sure in his post-game he'll explain it, Love is probably strong. Don't mind one bit that he took points off the board. That didn't bother me. Running a quarterback sneak for a yard and a half bothered me. You're carving people up. Jordan Love, trust Jordan Love at the line of scrimmage. Trust him. Then trust him. He's not a quarterback sneak guy. I'll always remember that Falcon game where he was like a fawn, and he fawned. Remember, and he like fell over?
0: Yes, I agree totally.
2: You want to do that? Listen, if you're going to do quarterback sneaks, Tucker Kraft's going to be our quarterback sneak specialist.
0: Yes, and when he rolls out, he has Tucker Kraft. If they go after Tucker Kraft, he can easily get the yardage. Right?
2: I hate the play call. I love the decision, even though the decision ended up being wrong. But you can't try to quarterback sneak a guy. It's just you can't do it. And let me also say, you want to get after LaFleur. There's some other stuff. And this is more Gannon, but the defense. Before the 2 minute, the touchdown to Jefferson, everybody knows because LaFleur does this to everybody. There's only 8 seconds left before the 2 minute warning. They go up to the line trying to get you to jump like idiots. They want you to jump. They're not going to run a play. And you jump and you let them throw a bomb to Jefferson in a game. They couldn't do jack. So there were some things that I'm actually helping your point about trying to fire LaFleur. I'm against it, but that is another play. Can't happen, man.
0: I want to make it clear I'm not firing because I don't have somebody else. But if I'm the president, I'm looking.
2: No, you want to fire him, though.
0: If I had somebody else, if they would hire the coach at Indiana, he's gone tomorrow. If I could get
2: certain
0: Belichick?
2: People,
0: yes.
2: Would you bring in Belichick for him?
0: No, I would not.
2: What
0: do
2: you mean? Okay.
0: I just said, you asked me, I said no. I'm not bringing in Dwight Eisenhower as president either.
2: How about McDermott? Would you bring in McDermott for him?
0: No. Mm-mm.
2: So who would you? Signetti's the only guy.
0: I don't know. I don't have anybody. That's why
2: Nick
0: I said
2: Saban.
0: Keep him.
2: You'd bring Nick Saban in for him.
0: No, I would not. No, I would not. Nope.
2: You wouldn't?
0: No.
2: Lane Kiffin.
0: LaFleur.
2: Would you bring Lane Kiffin in for him?
0: No. As I said before, there are positives to LaFleur. Right. It's not that easy to replace him.
2: you've backtracked twice already. And you're backtracking already. If you're saying that you want him fired, but you can't because there's not a coach, and if Nick Saban would come and do it, you're not going to do it. You don't really mean what you're saying. I'm sorry. You're not. You
0: I don't like Nick Saban as much as you do.
2: Nick Saban's the greatest coach in the history of college football.
0: Yeah,
2: you're going to bring Cignetti in with one championship? Get out of here.
0: Yes, because he should have been a judge of talent and his assistant.
2: You're lukewarm. You're lukewarm on this whole take that you just threw.
0: Okay.
2: That's the facts.
0: Fine. Now, we need to talk in another one of your great sports.

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13: 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Well, the Flawless Play of the Game, doesn't it have to be 81 yards to Christian Watson? Oh, baby, he's fast. Unless you have
14: he's
13: a better choice in the game.
14: No, I don't think there's any question. The 59-yard field goal.

0: well, obviously, to start the game, I think it sends a note like the Green Bay Packers are going to be able to score from a lot of different areas on the football field this year. That I thought that was interesting, too. But love the fact, you know, I've been giving the officials a hard time, deservedly so, because I thought they stunk tonight. And I thought it had a huge impact on the game. But they did pull back the flag on Matthew Golden, who did it the right way, turned and was able to on that Watson touchdown. And Christian Watson, I've said this, and everybody gives me a bunch of grief, but he has his rookie season, the only person that was comparable with the stats that he put up was Randy Moss. He is, and I'm not going to put him in the Randy Moss category because Randy Moss is a Hall of Famer and an all-time great. But Christian Watson's speed is a difference maker. He outruns angles in a league nobody does that in. He's special. And just hope he can stay healthy. It looks as if he's gotten thicker and stronger. And if he stays healthy, he will blow by the 1,000-yard mark. And he is going to have a monster season with a bunch of touchdowns because I think there's no doubt we saw they paid him. He is our number one wideout, and we will continue to find ways to utilize him in that way. And tonight was just another example of that with our touchdown drive of the game.
1: And he provided the carbless, flawless play of the game. All right, we're ready to go. Ron and the Key, you're on with Mark Tauscher. The Packers lose 39-22, and I believe it's the first game ever in the final 13 minutes. They were outscored 22-3. Yes.
2: Aloha.
1: You're calling from Hawaii, excuse me.
2: Tosh, this should scare you because you and I agree a lot. I thought the first penalty was an okay call. The roughing the passer was terrible. I thought the Xavier penalty was terrible. I don't agree on any kind of fire LaFleur. I admit that I'm generally a Matt apologist and a little more harder on Jordan Love. But it's almost as if you could see this coming because that offensive line sucks. So it doesn't matter what coach you get. You're not going to win without an offensive line in this league. It's really that simple.
0: The O-line was not good tonight.
1: How did they survive as well as they did against all those blitzes with that offensive line?
0: Big plays. Yeah. We were able to. Jordan Love was doing some really good things, getting out of the pocket and, you know, getting rid of the football. If you notice, I don't know how many times he got hit. He got hit a ton. And by the way, no roughing the penalty passers. And he got hit probably triple the amount of times Carson Wentz got hit.
1: I wouldn't dispute that.
0: Is that fair?
1: Ron, do you have anything to add? Or is that the...
0: I think thanks for the call, Home Slice. Right. I think the last thing that I want to say, and this is something we all need to be watching for, the Aaron Banks situation is, it just doesn't make any sense to me. I don't know where he's at. The fact that he was unable to, you know, get out and play, even though I believe he practiced some this week, is very concerning.
1: So are you to the point where you're really not counting on him for anything this season?
0: You can't count on him. How can you count on him at this point?
1: I'm asking that as to where you're at.
0: Well, I don't know how you could go any other way. He couldn't practice during training camp. He talks to Tom Silverstein of the Journal Sentinel, and he tells him that he can't do football stuff without his knee hurting. It's football season. Aaron Banks, they decided to bring him back, which there was a question mark, and he needs to be, he's the highest paid, I think him and Zach Bacopuelli are the two highest paid guys. They need to play. And if they're not going to get anything from Aaron Banks, it's going to be tough sledding. You're going to have growing pains. You got Jennings in there tonight. I would think at some point Burton is going to get a look. I don't disagree not putting him in that environment today. There is no place more difficult to play in the NFL, maybe Seattle, than playing up in Minnesota with that crowd. It's hard. So I'm not going to say, like Ron just said, oh, they stink. They did not play well tonight. Period. But the Aaron Banks question mark is going to be a major storyline every week until he starts showing he can play on a consistent basis. Because they're going to eventually, if he can't play, you have to make some kind of a move. And we'll see how that all makes itself out.
1: This is Green Bay Game Night. Nick in Cincinnati. You're on with Mark Tauscher. Letter fly.
3: Hey, guys. Mark, I think you made a really good point right there with Aaron Banks. And honorable mention tonight for dog of the game. I want to give it to Bo Melton. Like, Bo Melton's probably had a rough last 48 hours when it comes down to knowing his future with the team. Didn't seem like that tonight. Like, he came out and played. Hopefully the cramps go away. It's week one. When it comes to the fire the coach thing, I'm going to get to that last. But my biggest concern right now with this team is Jordan Love plays so well. And I think Homer asked, or Mark, you asked, what can Matt LaFleur do to change this concept of coaching better? I think Jordan gets into these certain type of rhythms. He's hitting these receivers. And these receivers are not your Justin Jeffersons. They catch them at any time. They get in rhythms, too, when they catch these balls. I wish we saw a little bit more Jaden Reed tonight. But the running game didn't have a whole lot of, you know, 8-9 yards a carry, which is that's hard in this league. But they weren't a whole lot of explosive runs. While Jordan is feeling that rhythm, let him keep throwing it, even if it is, like, maybe, like, three straight situations where you throw the ball. I understand that. But I think that's how you kind of get him into a better rhythm. But my last fire the coach kind of controversy is you don't do it week one because of the locker room. I think that impact would be, Mark, you understand, like, that's, it's like what's going on. But what if they lose next week? Do you fire the coach?
0: Yeah, no. I'm not firing Matt LaFleur. Nick, thanks for the call. I think this is what happens week one every year. There's a big, because we're all pent up, and we just can't, we love football, and we want to watch, and we're going to analyze. This is why I love this league and why I love this job, because people are super passionate. And when you lose a game like this, you're going to be pissed, and you should be. As fans, you should be completely, it's a game you should not have lost. And for however you want to put the reasons are in a bucket, you can put them in different order. There's a myriad of things why the Green Bay Packers got beat by the Minnesota Vikings tonight.
1: Let me make this part very clear about the coach. You just said that you have difficulty believing in Banks, correct?
0: I can't count on him is what I just said.
1: You can't count on him. All right, let me give you a situation of a coach who after last season where they struggle and says the number one thing we need to work on is to finish. Number one thing we need to work on is finish. Talked about it all the time. The first game they play, they finish even worse than last year. Tell me how you could ever have confidence in a coach. Imagine your coach and the things they said to you after a bad year. And the next year, the first game, they execute in that area worse than even the year before. What does that tell you about how good a coach you have? Your lack of belief in Banks is identical, and for the identical reasons that I lack that confidence in the head coach.
0: No, it's not. It's not. I appreciate your point. Just hold up, and then you can rebut. Aaron Banks isn't out on the field. Matt LaFleur is out there. He devised a plan to get to a certain point. Did they finish tonight? No. And your point on that is very fair, by the way. Guys are in that locker room, but you also have to look at yourself. He's not out there playing. It's not as if he went into a shell and started doing certain things. So the Matt LaFleur, when you are the head football coach of the Green Bay Packers, you are going to be levied a lot of criticism. This is one football game. And by the way, in a game, a lot of us picked the Minnesota Vikings to win. I did not think the Packers would win this game. The way we lost is incredibly disheartening. The fact that Kyler Murray gets hurt 10 plays into the game and isn't out there, and you still don't win, is disheartening. But this season is not lost. It's not over. We are going to react. We're pissed. We're frustrated. And a lot of questions linger. But if you can put a couple wins together, all of that. And by the way, let's also remember, you know who is the closer and the finisher of this team? Do we know? It's Micah Parsons. They got the Sandman coming out. When he has not played, we haven't won a game. Now, is that fair? The Yankees, how many close saves would they have lost if they didn't have Mariano Rivera? Now, hold you on. Can say that's an excuse. Absolutely. It's also
1: no, you're
0: a reason.
1: Accurate. You're accurate, but it makes it difficult to buy it when without Parsons, they are at certain points in games.
0: Guess what? They're not going to be without Micah Parsons for a vast majority of the season. So sometimes, Homer, you got to weather storms, and then there's bright skies ahead, and nobody wants to hear about it because you're in the storm, and you're like, just get me the hell out of this storm.
1: Okay. All right.
0: Fair.
1: We're going to get to
0: play. We're in the storm. Let's weather the storm, and let's get to a buoy, and then let's get Micah to get on the boat, and then all of a sudden, I think we're going to start seeing some clear skies.
1: Can I ask Coach LaFleur not to work on anything? Because when he works on it, they get worse.
0: He can work on a lot.
1: So would that be mean to say, you guys, I still believe in the team, still believe, just don't focus on anything. Because whatever you focus on, they're actually worse at it than when you didn't focus on it. Blake?
0: Well, I think special teams was better. Special teams are better tonight than they were last year.
1: I agree. I don't remember him in the offseason saying there's one thing we need to do better than anything else to get better at special teams. Blake,
0: I'm not interested in Homer. I'll say this.
1: What?
0: Words are words. I want to be about that action, and tonight's action wasn't good enough for Matt LaFleur. And if you want to good say enough. That is completely fair.
1: All right. Blake, you are on with Mark Tauscher, Litterfly.
4: All right. Can you hear me?
1: Yep.
4: Yeah. Well, first of all, let's just pretend that Gutekunst wasn't our GM, and we hired him this year. And he looked, and the first probably thing he would say is, you know what? I got to do something different with this offensive line. This offensive line is not good. I can't count on Banks. He was horrible in San Francisco. We paid him a lot of money. We need to cut him, number one. But they didn't do it, and then now they're locked into a lot of dead money. But I think where the game really changed is when we went for it on fourth and one, taking them points off, the long QB, the long yard and a half, the Vikings defense shifted right before that, and a coach or a quarterback, knowing they're going to run that play, Jordan Love, bam, timeout. Let's think about this. LaFleur sees that. Boom, timeout. They shifted. He ran right into it, didn't get it. I even thought the spot was even generous that we're a short 6 inches. I think it was more closer to a foot. But anyway, that's that. We did okay on the offensive line. They brought X amount of pressure to see. That's what Flores does. See what he can get away with. See what he can get away with. See what he can get away with. And pretty soon, Watson's doing that. Now we got to bring some more. Now we got to bring some more. But at the end of the day, that QB sneak, they shifted over. They should have had, like you said earlier, Kraft running it. They didn't. And that whole thing went down. But you take the points, you set the tone, you take the points, you let your defense playing good. Now they got to come right back out there after that. They would have had to come out there anyway after the 3 points. But anyway, I think that's where it really shifted. If you're the coach and the quarterback, you don't make that mistake on the O-line. And also you're talking about bringing other coaches in. It seems like every time we have a mic, they win Super Bowls, so I don't know. Mike Tomlin's out there in about week 5 or 6.
1: Oh, Tomlin.
4: Him in.
1: Tomlin, excellent point. Yes, I would hire Tomlin. Yep, today. Right now. Thanks for the call. I do want to mention another question.
0: Let's By the way, Mike Tomlin won one championship in 20-some years, FYI, just so you know.
1: Yeah, that's correct. Yeah. What are you going to sell LaFleur on, huh? He won a
0: you
1: little
0: to fire Aaron Mike
1: Rodgers.
0: McCarthy,
1: Aaron Rodgers leads.
0: He's got
1: what?
0: The same amount.
1: Would you rather have Tomlin or LaFleur as the coach next week?
0: LaFleur.
1: Okay. Here's what I wanted to mention that I think is even better.
0: You understand, Mike Tomlin went 8-8 or 9-8 bunch in his time in Pittsburgh.
1: Right.
0: So why is everybody clamoring for Mike Tomlin?
1: I'm not clamoring for him. I said that's
0: you
1: the
0: just
1: difficulty.
0: Said it.
1: I would pick him if
0: you
1: I
0: want
1: had
0: him.
1: To. Yes. Yes, I would take him right
0: why?
1: Now. I'm not giving him a long year.
0: Why?
1: Because here's the other example of what. Let me explain it again.
0: No, can you answer Forget why you
1: coach.
0: Want him?
1: No, no. Yes, I want this guy done because it would be like you as a player. Let's say.
0: But you don't
1: you
0: want Nick
1: player.
0: Saban.
1: Hold on.
0: You want
1: hold
0: Mike
1: on.
0: Tomlin.
1: No, because Saban's done. If Saban. But anyway, back to the issue of the. Like, say you're a player, you're an offensive lineman, and they say, look it. We like what you're doing, but your pass blocking is terrible. Number one thing, you got to be a good pass blocker. You got to get better. And you work the whole offseason in the pass block. And in the first game, you give up 5 sacks. You know what's happening to your ass? You're on the bench.
0: I got a construction job.
1: And when a coach does that, there's nothing that indicates he can't coach a lick. Then just what happened? And if it happened to a player, that player would be gone. Why can't it be done

0: to a coach for exactly the same problem. So we'll you have another sponsor to talk to, I'm sure. You got one for us? Yes.
1: I do indeed. 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
0: Drive of the game. And we will get to Levi and Sean. I'm sorry, went a little long. I just had to throw in that player analysis like the coach.
1: I knew there was no way you were getting to five. I knew you weren't getting to five callers. There's no way.
0: Yes. If that was the foundation which they kept me, I would fire myself. 39-22, yeah. Packers lose. Again, Levi and Sean, you're next.
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5: It is Green Bay Game Night. The Green Bay Packers in the last 13 minutes were outscored 22-3 and lose 39-22 to the Minnesota Vikings with Hall of Famer Mark Tauscher. And we will finally get to them. They were kind enough to wait. Levi in Stevens Point. Longtime follower of Green Bay Game Night. Letterfly.
6: Hey, guys. Great to talk to you again on a new season, even though today was so bad, you know. But just glad to have you guys back on the show again for the new season.
2: Absolutely. What'd you think, Levi?
6: Well, fourth quarter really stunk. That's all I can tell you. But on the telecast, J.J. Watt, I thought he did a good job today on his, as a new analyst, but said about that play on the, there was no point weight on the quarterback. I thought that play was wrong, but it is
2: total
6: what it
2: bunk.
6: Is.
2: Total
6: there's nothing
2: bunk.
6: You can do about it.
5: Yep. I agree.
6: I know.
2: You can complain and cry about it. That's what I'm doing.
6: Yeah,
5: yeah, I'm just surprised that you were amazed by the end of the game since you've seen it occur so many times. Well, right. Sean in Sun Prairie, you're on.
2: I don't know what you want me to say there. It's unfortunately, you have some truth in what you're saying.
5: Yeah.
2: I can't argue with you.
5: Yeah. No, I know what your coach that you had at Wisconsin would have dealt with a player who they emphasized one thing, and then that one thing, it was even worse than before the bad it was when they asked him to change. It's over. You can make different mistakes. You make the same mistake twice or three times, you're gone. In any job, in any possession, in any position, in anything, you're not allowed to do the same thing over and over, especially when you make it a point of emphasis. It doesn't make any difference if you're the equipment manager, the guy working at Speedway, or the head coach of the Green Bay Packers. It's just a question of how much good stuff you have that allows you to put up with the other stuff. Sean in Sun Prairie, you're on with Mark Tauscher.
7: Evening, guys. Two things. After today, the Packers are in last place on NFC North, the only team to lose. Secondly, I know I've been a long time Matt LaFleur miscontent, but I'm malcontent, that is. I think he needs to go. And Tausch, you know, question for you, at what point do the players look at him in the locker room and realize that they don't have trust in him? Because he's going on 7 years. He's not producing, you know, big wins at the moment. We're not closing at the moment. The players aren't going to look at themselves and say, it's on us. I mean, when something happens time and time and again, it can't always be the players. It's got to fall on the coach. And I don't know what happened in the fourth quarter there, but one thing is clear. Jordan loves our guy. He's great. We have the weapons to do it. But we're 0-1 today with an all-star team. And, you know, the final point is we lost to a backup quarterback on the road. And I think that's just unacceptable territory. But I'd love your thoughts on if and when you think LaFleur loses the locker room.
2: Great question. He has not lost. Thanks, it's one game. Will there be, if this continues on, and we saw last year, obviously, the way the season finished, it's a new season. I've already mentioned, you know, the Micah Parsons part of this, who is you're paying him to be a Mariano Rivera, a closer, to help finish football games, because it has been a sore spot for this team and for this organization. But yeah, tonight is unacceptable. And if you have a bunch of, you know, I just when you give someone a contract extension, you believe in what they're doing, you believe in their vision, and You had opportunities. If Ed Policy wanted to go in a different direction and didn't believe in Matt LaFleur, and if Brian Gutekunst and all the brain trust met together and said, this isn't working, we don't know how to close out games, somebody would not have gotten a contract extension. So if you're looking at it from that perspective, these three are all together now. This is no longer, oh, it's Matt LaFleur. This is the Ed Policy, Matt LaFleur, Brian Gutekunst era. And if they continue to not close out games and not make play, or, and go 7th seed and 1 and done, they're not going to be here. That is, and that's the process you go through. You, expectations continue to get higher and higher the more you're paying people and the more you're together. I don't know when that time is, guys, but it's not after game one. We're one game into a 17-game season. You lost the game that you were favored to lose in. Should you have won? Yes. I'm not shocked they didn't. I was surprised the way we gave it up. But I'm not going to sit here and say that Matt LaFleur is a bad coach and should be fired. I can't get there. I'm not there.
5: 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You alluded to it about the good things are lost when you lose, and Minnesota scored and they get to 19 or 12 to 10 and you're a little disappointed, and the Packers go right down the field and score and then have that lead at 19 to 10 and you talk about changes in momentum or something, feeling good about the first half and the edge because you dominated so much of it in the yardage, and that to me was the drive of the game, but forgotten, unfortunately.
2: No doubt.
5: Unless you have another one.
2: Yeah, that's how this all works, and they're just, again, you make too many mistakes. And of all the criticisms of Matt LaFleur on the show tonight, and I'm sure as you're continuing on in game night you're going to hear more and more, the idea of not putting people away and letting people back in with momentum breaks. How many times has this team just absolutely stomped people with Jordan Love at the quarterback position? How many, like, blowout, runaway, no-doubter games have we had?
5: Not enough. Not many.
2: Had been many.
5: How? And let me just interject. How did you do it? You were part of it when you did it. How do you do it like you guys did it?
2: Well, you're able to run the football, A, and I think the other side of it is your defense is creating turnovers and making big plays. You got the one with Keyshawn, and you had another one. And if you make that play, you win the football game. Unfortunately, it gets called back. So teams have to find their way. Every team is different. There isn't like, well, this is what we did last year, this is what we're going to do again. That's just not how the NFL works in today's day. You have to figure it out, and I would caution as I'm closing up shop tonight. I would caution Packer fans to say, yeah, get your feelings out. As my daughter always says, feel your feelings. Go ahead and feel them. But let's not, the season's not over. It isn't all doom and gloom. This is going to be a really good football team that has to figure things out. They're going to have to figure out how they're going to block better, who's going to play where, who you can count on, and then you have to figure out how you're going to finish games better than what we've seen. And I get why you're frustrated. I understand why other fans are, because you had 5 opportunities last year to close up and you couldn't. And then you have a big lead in a game you've dominated physically and you blow it. Why is it going to be different? That has to be in that team, and that locker room has to figure that solution out. And if they don't, that's when you can start having conversations. Not after one game, in my opinion.
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5: This is Green Bay Game Night. I believe the first time in the history of the Green Bay Packers, they have been outscored 22-3 in the final 13 minutes. Eventually lose the game 39-22. And I want to thank Mark Tauscher. And now it's time for Gary Ellerson. He has an opening statement as well. But we had another phrase for what we called it. Always curious as to his first thought, as I am curious with Mark Tauscher. Gary Ellerson, take it away.
20: Well, home team, I'm over here at the ESPN Milwaukee radio studios right
5: you
20: now.
5: You are, yes.
20: Yeah, in-house.
5: Look good.
20: I don't know
5: if fits you well.
20: See me on YouTube or anything like that.
5: I can see you on YouTube, yes.
20: I can't see you, but that's okay. And I'm feeling a little, you know, upset. I'm not 100% right now, and I just need to feel good. And I walk into the studios, and I'm greeted by Andrew. I don't know if you've ever met the young man Andrew before.
5: I have.
20: He's the producer. Andrew is dressed in purple head to toe.
5: Okay.
20: Not the greeting that I was actually looking for.
5: Until you mentioned it, no one knew or would have known what he was wearing.
20: I had to mention it because it affected me. Yeah, it affected me. It didn't affect you. You want to know my feelings. So I'm sharing my feelings
5: now
20: through the microphone on what I was just having to deal with when I walked into our buildings. That's what you want to know. You want to know my feelings.
5: Keep going.
20: And through the game that we just lost to the hated Vikings, that's what I saw walking into the studios. Wasn't pleasant.
5: Yep.
20: No. And he seemed like a lively, bright young fellow.
5: Accurate. Mm-hmm.
20: He seems very happy.
5: I can't speak to that.
20: Oh, he hasn't stopped smiling since I sat down.
5: Are you leading us to your belief that he is a Vikings fan?
20: I'm leading you to the belief that he has a Vikings hat on.
5: Hmm.
20: Yeah.
5: All right.
20: Yeah. And his shirt says it's purple. It says Prince. Now, Prince I can't go against because I like Prince.
5: Legendary.
20: Yeah.
5: Historic.
20: But it's purple.
5: Mm-hmm.
20: But the hat
5: was purple. Prince was a purple kind of thing, wasn't it?
20: Well, yeah. I mean, so purple, you got to go with that, right? So that softened the blow a little bit. But the Vikings purple hat, not going well. Not going over well.
5: It's a bit much for you.
20: Thank you. And like 20 years ago, I might have done something bad, but I'm a little older now, so I don't react as bad as I used to.
5: Mm-hmm.
20: I learned that to keep my hands to myself. I didn't learn that till the age of 40.
5: 40? Mm-hmm. You know what that means?
20: What?
5: That when you didn't keep your hands to yourself, many of those situations turned out okay for you. I learned to keep my hands to myself.
20: Only because
5: in
20: I had people.
5: Because whenever I did
20: only
5: it,
20: because
5: I
20: had people,
5: my butt kicked.
20: Only because I had people in higher places who understood me.
5: Oh, okay.
20: And they said, that guy was a jag.
5: Of what occurred in the football game, what would you bring up first?
20: You always take the points on the road.
5: Wow, on the road.
20: That's my belief. Now, that's not analytics. Because that's the new wave, you know, right now, everybody.
5: That's how you played and how
20: that's
5: the coaches
20: played.
5: You played for believed.
20: Yes.
5: You didn't. That was almost 100%.
20: You never take the points off the board.
5: On the road.
20: On the road. Never. Never.
5: You might consider it at home, right?
20: You might consider it at home, but on the road, you never take the points off the board.
5: Okay.
20: And especially if you have a shaky kicker. Because it's twofold. You take the points off the board. The kicker's working his tail off. He gets you the point. He's already missed your extra point, so you know he's shaky. So that doesn't do anything for his confidence if you got to go to him later.
5: Excellent point in addition. Because while he made the 58 or 59 yarder, he remembers missing the extra point.
20: He remembers missing the extra point.
5: And
20: so
5: he just...
20: he felt good about himself that he contributed to the team by making the field goal. And then you go
5: and
20: take him off.
5: In a special situation because it made the lead from 5-8, meaning the other team could score and we're still okay. And he knows that if I hadn't just missed that extra point, we'd be up by 9. But
20: Correct. That's
5: a great point. He was feeling understandably very good.
20: Yes.
5: Given what happened, which probably shocked him. All right. 1-800-990-3776. Do want to mention about Yuengling Flight, the next generation of light beer, 95 calories. Yuengling, is it flight or light? I think it's flight. There's 2.6 grams of carbs. Real flavor that goes the distance because a tailgate is a marathon, not a sprint. It is Yuengling Flight. Yuengling and Son, Pottsville, Pennsylvania. They've been doing it since the beginning of the Old Testament. I don't have the exact number of years in front of me. Your calls, 1-800-990-3776 for Gary Ellison. I just want to let you know how I feel about this very simply. Having been around in anything, when somebody has a problem, and be it a leader or anything, and they say, this was our problem, we have to solve this problem, first and foremost, number one on the list. We need to solve this. I don't care what your job is. I don't care what your position. And then you start up again, and the thing that you talked about as number one, as the number one thing, you're even worse at it. You know what happens? You lose your job. When there's focus on anything, on anybody's position, they know that when they start again, there's one thing they better not do. That. Now, they could mess up on something else and they wouldn't feel good, but it's not the same. You spent all your time working on this and immediately you're worse than you were. How can I have confidence in anything you work on? Gary Ellison will answer that next.
0: Stay right here. Green Bay Game Night will be right back on ESPN Wisconsin at 620 WTMJ.
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23: Back-to-school season means backpacks, schedules, and busy mornings. But there's one thing a lot of families forget to plan for. What happens when school germs start spreading and someone gets sick? Joining us now is Dr. Peter McCullough with some smart ways to be prepared before the school year begins. So, Doctor, back-to-school is exciting, but it also seems to be the time of year that families start getting sick again. Why does this season hit so many households?
24: Because people miss an opportunity, and that is to use nasal sprays and throat sprays twice a day preventively. These have been shown to reduce the common cold, flu, RSV, and other viral infections, but it has to be done twice a day on a regular basis.
23: What are some of the most common health issues that families run into once the school season does start?
24: The kids are back in school, they're coughing, they're sneezing, and they clearly spread viruses and other illnesses. 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
23: So is that what you recommend parents do now so that they're not scrambling later? 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
24: 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After routine preventive measures are taken, the last thing we want to do is have a child get so sick that they need to go into the urgent care or emergency room for IV antibiotics. We can use oral antivirals and antibiotics at home under the guidance of doctors through the guidebook and on telemedicine.
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5: This is Hacker Game Night. First with Mark Tauscher, I want to thank him. And now with Gary Ellison. And I made my point before, which is of some emphasis because Gary and other players have lived with that as a standard. When you have an issue and a problem, you better fix that problem, because if you don't, you'll be gone. Because if you're working on something and you recognize it's a problem, and when you work on it, you're worse than you were before, there is absolutely no way a coach could ever have any confidence in you with some level of importance. Take it away, Gary Ellison. That's where we are with LaFleur.
20: Well, no, we're not.
5: We're not.
20: And I tell people this all the time. Your world, our world, is not their world.
5: Okay.
20: Can't compare. I don't disagree with you. In the regular job that we have, that's true. And that world is not. Can't compare. People do it all the time. And I'm surprised that you've been in this business for 60 years, that you actually try to compare a real person's job to a job in the NFL. I'm surprised at you. I'm shocked.
5: Really?
20: Yeah. Not the same.
5: Well, I mean, generally...
20: No.
5: Generally, the standard would be if you're a coach and you lose... And you keep losing because you don't solve your problem, you get fired. Even if you're Bart Starr, the greatest player in the history of the Green Bay Packers.
20: How long did Bart Starr coach the Green Bay Packers? Do you have a record?
5: I'm going to guess
20: 7 years.
5: Longer than LaFleur, I think.
20: 7 years?
5: LaFleur's at year 8.
20: 7 years, maybe?
5: I'll go back and look. I'll check my
20: and how many playoff games did Bart Starr win?
5: I believe he got to the playoffs once, and they won one game.
20: Yeah, okay.
5: But he was also Bart Starr.
20: That matters.
5: And as you taught me, the world is different, and so he would have been given more leeway.
20: The world is different, and you can't compare.
5: 9 years as a coach.
20: Yeah,
5: sorry.
20: You can't compare the NFL to, like, everyday people jobs.
5: But I know
20: everyday people jobs, because they don't get scrutinized like NFL coaches or players. No one knows when they screw up or what they do.
5: It's true.
20: No one talks about it.
5: Right.
20: It's not the same.
5: While it may not be the same, and you make a great point, does that take away from the understanding that it's tough to have confidence in somebody's ability as a coach when the thing they emphasize the most, day after day after day, they actually do it worse the first game?
20: Well, let me just say this. I don't know where you're going here, and I really don't care, but let me just say this.
5: It's going the same.
20: No. Can I just say this?
5: We have to work on finishing. We have to finish. And they finished worse than they ever did last year.
20: Let me just say this. It was a horrible loss. Today. Really was. And it's the same stuff that we saw last year. You lost now 6 games in a row. Right. And you've lost leads the same way, but differently, but the same way. All we care about is the results.
5: The same way, but differently. That's perfect.
20: I'm not calling for them to fire Matt LaFleur, if that's what you are insinuating. I'm not there. The offensive line is in shambles. They need to get that figured out. What's the guy's name? Donovan Jennings? Did we ever hear of that guy?
5: Excellent point. Yes, I had to look him up. I thought
20: you,
5: they were.
20: You had to go ruffle through your papers to figure out who the heck is Donovan Jennings, because all you heard is it Jaeger or Jagger. Jaeger Burton is
5: the
20: what
5: rookie
20: you
5: was
20: heard.
5: Gonna play.
20: That's what we all heard.
5: Yep.
20: And that guy wasn't very good. Donovan Jennings wasn't very good. And then I saw Monk over at right guard. Mm-hmm. He wasn't very. The Green Bay Packers last year was in the bottom of the NFL of offensive line play last year. And then they followed it up with Donovan Jennings. So I don't know what's going on with Banks, but whatever it is not good. And I don't know what's going on with Belton, because he was your right guard last year, and now he's falling out of favor. I said this to you all along, that the offensive line concerns me. On our show that we do on Fridays, every Friday from 5 to 6, I've been preaching this offensive line is not very good. They're worse than I thought they could ever be. They had free runners all night long. I don't know. Now, if you want to blame Matt LaFleur for that, you can. Or if you want to go a little deeper, blame, as my good friend, the gravedigger, Gilbert Brown would say, blame the talent dude. And the talent dude is Brian Gutekunst.
5: Correct.
20: He put that offensive line together.
5: With a quarterback, the number one thing you have to do is have an offensive line that protects him. Here's my follow-up question. For much of the game, up until the end of the game, I thought the offensive line did a great job, or whatever their plan was. They avoided all these blitzes, and every time they blitzed, Jordan Love threw a pass to somebody that was wide open. I thought they were kicking butt.
20: No, but it was but they were ahead of the sticks.
5: Correct.
20: It was manageable. But whenever you got behind the sticks, it wasn't manageable. That was their problem. And that was always going to be their problem in this game.
5: So behind the sticks, just so I understand, means exactly what?
20: Obvious passing situations.
5: Right. Or, but what if they choose to pass in early situations?
20: Then that would mean you're passing on first.

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1: Buddy, as far as a player that you would like to mention.
2: As far as what?
1: Anything. Like, for example, I really like Cooper in that he was, we saw him. Now, some of the times we saw him, no one blocked him. But my only concern is.
2: Oh, you're asking me, or is there any positives? I mean, there's some positives.
1: No, it could be positive or negative. It could be about any player.
2: They failed in all three phases of the game. Epic failure.
1: At the end.
2: Second half.
1: Okay.
2: But, I mean, that's just like the Badgers. They played a half of a game. You got to play four quarters. You don't get like gold stars for playing a half. I mean, if you want to say, oh, my God, that Christian Watts, oh, my God, he's just great. He is. He's all that. We didn't win. You want to talk about your guy Cooper because you love him. He's your favorite player, and you want to be proven right. Fine. Didn't win. If you don't talk about Jordan Love first half, fine. Didn't win. Doesn't mean nothing. Doesn't mean diddly squat. They're in a tough place right now. The Packers are in a tough spot only because didn't Vince Lombardi says winning is a habit, and unfortunately so is losing?
1: Yeah, six in a row. Yeah.
2: There you go. And losing the way the Packers have lost is monumental in that they can't stop the slide. Now, I will say this.
1: We talked about good players.
2: We talked about Love. We talked about Washington. Keyshawn Nixon.
1: Nice game.
2: Tackle for loss, interception. Saw him all over the place.
1: Yep.
2: I got roasted for defending Keyshawn Nixon. Roasted. And all the haters, you guys are cowards, the haters who roasted me for sticking up for Keyshawn Nixon, I can't hear a peep out of you.
1: 1-800-990-3776. You will have a chance to give us a peep, you peoples.
2: Did I say you people yet?
1: No, I threw that one in.
2: Well, I should have said it just then. I don't know if I did or not.
1: Yeah, that's who you were talking about.
2: That's
1: you
2: who
1: people.
2: I was talking about. You people that roasted me about Keyshawn Nixon because I defended him this summer. Well, no more than 2-3 weeks ago when it was hot because he was trading. He was on the third rotation, third string, second string. Should never been on that. I still stand by that.
1: That was garbage.
2: I still stand by that. I had Kyle Wallace on his show roasted me about Keyshawn Nixon. Will Keyshawn Nixon give up some plays? Yes, he will. Will he have some good games? Yes, he's not Ty Law. He's not Charles Woodson. But he can play some football. Is that what you want me to talk about, the good plays?
1: No, you talk about it. We're talking about everything. It's the Gary Ellerson segment of Green Bay Game Night. We'll get to the callers, you people, whatever they want to do and move in that direction next.
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15: Green Bay Game Night. It is the Gary Ellerson segment following the Mark Tauscher segment. I'm Homer, and the callers are ready. Gary, you ready to roll?
16: Let's go, home team.
15: Zach in Menominee Falls, you're on with Gary Ellerson on Green Bay Game Night. The Packers lost 39-22. They were outscored, 22 to minus 3. I apologize. They were outscored in the final 13 minutes, 22 to minus 3. Zach, let her fly.
17: Hey, guys. How's it going tonight?
15: Horrible.
17: So, my dad used to tell me, what is the definition of insanity? Doing the same thing over and over, expecting different results. All we have seen from Matt LaFleur for the last 7 years is just utter collapse every single time. It happened the last five games, now the sixth game in a row. there was a portion of the at the end of the game, they had 53 points to nothing that the Packers have scored in the fourth quarter and overtime the last six games. Completely inexcusable. It's obviously everyone's be hating on Matt LaFleur, but it also comes at Brian Gutekunst, because that offensive line, a middle school offensive line, could be playing better. Hell, some of the offensive lines in the Wisconsin high school football program is probably better.
4: No, well, see, don't do that.
5: Excuse me. If you,
4: don't do that.
5: If you,
4: don't,
5: the talent was so bad, how are you ahead for the
4: that.
5: Three quarters?
4: Well, don't do that. Don't go all the way down. I mean, I know you upset. I get it, and so am I, but we're not going to go and say high school football players could play against the Minnesota Vikings. Are we really doing that?
5: No, we will. No, some might do it, and you will correct those people, and that's good.
4: Is that okay if I do that?
5: No,
4: don't save
5: them,
4: Homer. Don't save them.
5: You've convinced me not to
4: do
5: that. I used to do that once in a while. When I would say, I could, and you'd go,
4: Homer, just stop. I don't know. I know the Muskego's high school football team pretty good. They run the wing tee. You might think they got some good offensive line, but they're not playing against the Vikings. Thank you. What else you got? Sorry.
5: All right. Our next caller.
4: I'm sorry I scared people away. I mean, I am not going to let you people do that today. I'm not. Not tonight. We're not doing that. Are we upset that the Packers lost? Yes. Do they have a lot to work on? Yes. If you want Matt LaFleur fired, give me his replacement right now today.
5: Tomlin.
4: What has he done?
5: More than LaFleur.
4: When?
5: So how long ago was it? He hasn't done what? The key to Tomlin being
4: Tomlin's
5: picked
4: done.
5: Is okay. Well,
4: Tomlin,
5: this coach is soft. Soft coach, you then follow with a tough coach,
4: Tomlin's
5: and it generally works.
4: Tomlin is right where he needs to be.
5: Okay, all right.
4: Give me another one.
5: Another one.
4: Now today, you come
5: That's
4: in.
5: Why I said it.
4: You come in Monday morning. Give me a real answer.
5: I would look seriously at, I would have to consider the coach at Buffalo who's not back this year.
4: Sean McDermott.
5: Yeah.
4: What has he done? Because I'm looking to win Super Bowls. I'm not looking to have the same old, same old. Sean McDermott's record is probably the same record as Matt LaFleur and has had the same parallel career. I'm looking to win Super Bowl. I already got a Sean McDermott.
5: There's nobody out there.
4: Well, then, what are we talking about?
5: We talking about you can't keep doing the same thing.
4: You know what? I'm done.
5: And keep your job.
4: I'm done with you. Can we get any phone calls?
5: We do.
4: Look,
5: EJ in West Bend.
4: Let's go to EJ.
16: How's it going, guys? I don't know. I kind of want to play Sweden. Right here, I really love LaFleur, offensive mastermind, but he's aggressive when he needs to be conservative with the ball and the offense, and conservative when he needs to be aggressive. But given that, I believe he's got the highest winning percentage for the Packers as a head coach all time. I mean, if you want to get rid of them, go ahead and look at what the Badgers have done since they got rid of Crist and Bill. And
5: that's
16: Billimo.
5: Our standard. Wow. Okay. Yep. Okay. Maybe you throw in the Cleveland Browns there if you want to throw in somebody that is a standard.
16: I would also like to point out, I mean, yeah, you could go get Tomlin. You can go get McDermott. But guess what? It's the same thing. McDermott's supposed to be a defensive mastermind. So is Tomlin. What have they done in the playoffs? They've blown games. So we're going to be sitting in the same bed the next 7 years.
4: No,
16: there's nobody better than the four out
4: there.
16: He's signed tomorrow.
4: Right. We have to start over is what we're doing. We have to go. You have to figure out who's the next young guy. That's what I would do. I'm not hiring Tomlin. I'm not hiring McDermott. You have to figure out who's the next young guy that's coming up that could be your head coach. That's what you got to figure out. I don't want Mike McCarthy. I don't want any of them old dudes.
5: I'll accept that. That's fine. I'm okay with that. I'll put you in charge.
4: You have to figure out who the next young and up-and-coming dude is. That's what you got.
5: But they're not going to have accomplished anything either.
4: Right.
5: Every time I brought
4: up something. You're starting over. That's my thing. You're starting over. Is what you're doing.
5: Yep.
4: You're trying to hire Mike Tomlin, and you think Mike Tomlin's going to lead you to promised land. You're trying to hire Sean McDermott because you think Sean McDermott is going to lead you to the promised land.
5: I'm willing to accept
4: and
5: your approach as well.
4: And the promised land is the Super Bowl. That's what you think.
5: But I'll accept your approach as well. I'll put you in charge. You can bring a young guy in. That's
4: I don't want to bring anybody in. I got my guy. I got Matt LaFleur. I'm riding with him.
5: How many does he have to lose in a row before you want to make a change?
4: That's who I got.
5: He's at six in a row.
4: That's
5: how many
4: is
5: he? What if he lost 12 in a row?
4: I'm the same guy that would not have fired Mike McCarthy in the middle of the season, just so you know who you're talking
5: to. I'm that guy, too. But let me just ask.
4: Same guy.
5: How many does LaFleur have to lose in a row before you'd say we need to do something now? He's at six. Would 10 be enough or not?
4: I'm not doing fire Matt LaFleur radio here.
5: Okay. All right.
4: I'm not doing
5: Mike that. In Heartland, you're on with Gary Ellerson.
18: Thank God. I'll bring some common sense to you, Gary. First off, if you need a replacement for Andrew, who's a diehard Wisconsin fan, I'll throw my resume in there. I don't have any radio experience, but
4: please.
18: You got that.
4: Thank you.
18: So,
4: I appreciate you. Are you on Twitter?
18: All right. I'm on it, but I don't really use it.
4: Go follow me at Gary Ellerson if you can. And I have a picture of Andrew I just posted.
18: I already follow you, so I'll take a look.
4: And I don't want to get off because I know Homer's trying to keep me on task here, but.
5: No, I'm not.
4: Andrew is the epitome of a Viking fan. They have not won a Super Bowl ever.
5: Ever, that's correct.
4: Ever, ever, ever, never, never, right? And the only time they are happy, they can win one game a year. And the only time they are happy is when they beat the Packers. Not when they beat the Bears. Not when they beat the Lions. The only time that brings pure joy to Vikings fans is when they beat the Packers. But one thing I like about them right now, are you hearing them trying to fire Kevin O'Connell?
18: Nope.
4: No, they're not. They're not trying to fire KOC. And what has KOC done in Minnesota? Homer?
18: Not one thing.
4: Not a damn thing. I'm sorry, go ahead. I didn't mean to. What do you want to say? Go ahead.
18: No, you're good.
4: Go ahead.
18: All right. Well,
4: I'm not doing well right now. Go ahead. Andrew, did you hang up on him? Why?
19: Because I thought we were going back to Homer. That's why.
4: See?
5: No, you don't. Do not hang up.
4: He just made a mistake.
5: Never hang up on him. You don't make that decision.
4: I want Andrew fired. He just made a mistake. I want him fired.
5: No. Hold on. Here, Gary, here's what it is. I said to Andrew.
4: I'm just teasing.
5: I'm not teasing. You don't hang up on anybody. That's not your job. I hang up on people. Gary hangs up on people.
4: Let me ask you if
5: next week's show, the first thing he does is hang up on people, how's life going to go for Andrew?
4: It's going to be okay.
5: No, it's not.
4: He's going to come to me. I'm gonna be right there with him because he's my guy.
5: You're gonna be right there with him.
4: Yeah, he's my guy.
5: When he was told the one thing you
4: that
5: can't
4: matters.
5: Do is hang up on somebody, and he does it anyway.
4: Yeah, but I'm with
5: I
4: him.
5: Want you.
4: I'm riding right, with Andrew.
5: Okay.
4: I'm riding with him. Although he's
5: That's
4: got
5: Andrew.
4: The wrong, I'm
5: Andrew,
4: riding with Andrew.
5: You got your guy.
4: Yeah, Andrew's my guy.
5: All right.
4: Yeah.
5: Though you said some pretty negative things about him, I'm confused I'm not sure.
4: I'm emotional right now.
5: You are. Damone in Sacramento, California. You are on Green Bay Game Night.
20: Hey, how you guys doing today?
4: Hey, what's up, buddy?
5: Terrible. Thanks for asking.
4: Yeah.
20: I just had a question for Gary. I just want to know what's your opinion, what's your feelings about Matt LaFleur? Do you like him? Do you not like him? Does he go hand in hand with the GM? I believe tonight it's on, offensive line. And coaching, will just taking points off the board. I thought Gannon had a good scheme going. I thought Love played well, but taking points off the board, I agree with you about that. Well, what's your overall feeling, and how do you feel about Matt LaFleur? What does he need to get better at, and why hasn't he got better after all the years of being a head coach?
4: Hey, here's the thing: you've got to, and the Packers have to do this. I'm not the guy that gets on the radio and fire coaches. That's not me. Matt LaFleur taking points off the board, I disagree with. Now he's lost six games in a row. Now, you can say a lot of that is the Micah Parsons effect. Because I also believe it's about the Jimmys and the Joes. They don't have a closer defensively. Tucker Kraft, if you watch Tucker Kraft tonight, he's a shell of himself. It's okay. But if you watch him run, he's not right. He won't be right until next year. Micah Parsons won't be right until next year. Guarantee you. You won't see the same Micah Parsons that you saw before the injury in Denver. Matt LaFleur, you have to figure out as an organization if you can do better. And if you can do better, then they need to make the move. But it's not just do better there. The offensive line is in shambles. There's no real talent there. And that's on the talent dude. So there's a lot to unpack here, not just with Matt LaFleur, but also with the talents you see on the field. The defensive back room is not what it should be. Cisse is a second-round draft pick that is starting for you as a rookie. That is a huge hole in that secondary. He not going to cover Justin Jefferson. Not going to happen. It's not even a first-round pick. It's not even a top-five pick. And they let that go by the wayside. And now you're flipping this thing over. Now you're starting with a 3-4 defense when really your personnel is a 4-3 defense. So now you're trying to do that. There's a lot going on in Green Bay than what we're really talking about. Everybody want to point the finger at Matt LaFleur. I get it.
5: He hired the defensive coordinator, Gary.
4: Deeper than that. Yeah. But I'm okay with the defensive coordinator. But the defensive coordinator got to go with what he got.
5: But he hired a guy who said, I'm going to go to the 4-3 or 3-4. And you said you shouldn't do that. So why would you hire the guy then?
4: Well,
5: all
4: these coaches have done that though. You go down the line.
5: Right.
4: I mean, we've done it here like a couple times. Didn't we do it with Aaron Campman? Who was that came in? I mean, when you change it up, there's going to be some people that don't fit.
20: Right. Do you think the defense played bad tonight?
4: I thought they played. Here's what I liked about their defense, and what I saw that was different. They got to the football in a hurry. And I thought the front line was very stout up front. I thought Wyatt played well. That young kid, McClellan, I thought he played well. We got some good pressure up front. I thought Cooper did well. So I think there's something there. But your secondary, your corners are not very good.
5: Fair enough.
20: Thank you.
5: Thanks for the call. 1-800-990-3776. More questions for Gary Ellison. We'll break, and then he'll talk about one of his partners. I will as well, one of my partners, and more of your calls. The Packers lose. It's hard to even believe. 39-22. The game was closer than that, right, Gary? The game was close. They didn't lose by 17 points.
4: Well, they did. Score says they did.
5: I mean, the score says they did, but do you feel that game, watching that game, that they lost by 17.
4: They got dominated.
5: At the very end.
4: Yeah, I saw it.
5: All right.
4: Yep.
5: Next.
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33: 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Green Bay Game Night with Gary Ellison, Mike in Heartland will now get to finish any other thoughts that he had when he was on before. Yes, Mike.
18: All righty. Well, first off, the officiating. You know how you eliminate the calls that we hate, that we see the replays? You don't put the refs in the position to throw the flag. So it's on the players. Don't put them in the position to throw that flag. We see it every single game. It's not just the Packers. It's every game that the refs take the game in their hands at some point. So that's not even an excuse anymore because it's everywhere. College, high school even. Back to the Packers.
5: How much do you believe the officials were responsible for the Packers' loss on a scale of 1 to 10? 10 meaning they were the total reason.
18: Probably a 4. I mean, right. We were winning. We were winning. But I have a question, though, too. There was that they gave us a delay a game call. I saw 1 second left on the clock, and I saw Jordan Love call a timeout, and they didn't give it to him. So they blew that one, too, in my eyes, unless it's like Michigan and the refs are on a different clock.
5: I knew you were going to bring that up. I don't have an answer, Gary.
4: Well, that was because he moved.
18: Oh.
4: He situated the snap count. That's what they were saying.
18: All right. Okay. I just want to say I'm not a huge fan of LaFleur right now. I think his game management is atrocious, and we've seen it for the last few years where second halves we implode. We're relying on field goals. We're not scoring touchdowns. We have our kicker now, but we don't need a kicker to kick the ball to kick 5 field goals. We need him when it's 2 minutes to go and it's a 1-score game, and that's where he comes in to shine. We don't need him for 5 field goals. We need touchdowns, LaFleur, touchdowns. Huh? And, you know, you guys, I got to talk about Tomlin. So there's one thing that you guys are missing about Tomlin's career that makes it not look so good. Tom Brady owned the AFC that entire time. So how many Super Bowls would he have if he didn't have to deal with Tom Brady every year? But I don't want Tomlin either. I think you're going to have to go and you're going to have to pluck someone from college like Oregon, which good luck getting Dan Lanning out of Oregon.
4: Well, so, Oregon's got a problem. I think
5: yes, they do.
4: Yeah, I think you're maybe it's.
18: Oh, they lost. But
4: yeah. I mean,
18: it's week one.
4: Maybe it's Sarkisian. If you're
5: not
4: hiring
5: the guy to Indiana, if I'm picking a
18: college
5: guy,
18: you're not getting him.
5: He's done an incredible job of judging talent. They won and got to the playoffs before he had anybody and he had any money.
4: Who's that?
5: Cignetti, the guy at Indiana. Does a great job coaching, and he's shown to be a great judge of talent in terms of picking players when they had no money. His own guys from James Madison. But I'm willing to accept anybody that's going to go do it. I understand. It's not like he's a bum, LaFleur, and so it's somewhat difficult to find someone better.
18: Let's all remember, it's week one. You don't win a Super Bowl week one. Football is not a sprint. It's a mile. It's a marathon.
5: It's true.
18: Just everybody relax. Our defense looked okay. I think Van Ness, he has taken a step up, and he's been taken under the wing of Parsons, obviously, and Parsons is like another assistant coach. Even though he's hurt, we're gonna be fine. All right, it's one game. They're gonna come to Lambeau, and we're gonna stomp their throats. And the purple people eaters will be destroyed.
5: Great, thanks for the call. But is there an agreement that the Packers lost this game, which they should have won?
4: Yeah, we
5: That's
4: agree on that.
5: The assessment. Yeah, okay. Yeah. Sugar free, you're on with Gary Ellison. This is Green Bay game night. Packers lose. The number, probably not that important, as Gary said it best. You lost. Yes, Sugar
6: Homer.
5: Free. Yeah.
6: Homer, you, out of all the shows that I have been on,
5: yeah,
6: this is the show that you are 100% correct. Everything I have sat back and listened to everything you have said tonight. You are 100% right about LaFleur, okay? But this is when, just like you said last year, they should have got rid of him last year.
5: No, that's
6: They're not getting rid of him now.
5: Hold on. I said last year that he deserves to be able to coach
6: Correct.
5: The final year of his contract. He needs to, and let's see what he does with the pressure on. He'd done too well to fire. I said, give him one more year. I did not want the extension, people know what I said.
6: Right, exactly. But the thing is, they weren't going to do it. They extended him, okay?
5: I didn't know what they were going to do because they had a new president. I didn't know what he was going to do.
6: Correct. today. This is why they lost the game, okay? This is, let's just break it down here, okay?
5: All right.
6: They kicked the field goal. They kicked the field goal. The Vikings were offside. They took the penalty. Now, for 3 years, most teams have seen the Philadelphia Eagles do the tush push, okay? Now, you got to practice the tush push. If you're going to do it from a yard and a half out with your quarterback and not Kraft, then you need to do something different. Or don't run the ball there.
5: Because I want to ask Gary. Yeah. Should they have done the tush push?
4: Well, you couldn't do it.
6: They don't practice it.
4: Well, no, but.
5: We don't know what they practice.
4: You couldn't do it with Kraft because he's got the bad knee.
6: Oh, they don't do the tush push.
4: But they do it with Kraft.
5: The Packers don't?
4: They've done it with Kraft.
5: Oh, yes. Good point.
4: They did with Kraft.
5: Couldn't do it with him again.
4: Couldn't do it with him again because his knee's all jacked up. So you can't risk doing that. They had two plays called in the huddle. Jordan Love elected to do the tush push. The whole thing was wrong. And here's why the whole thing was wrong, why I would not have went for it. In short yardage situation like that, your offensive line was already bad. I would have never risked that offensive line trying to get me 1 yard when I couldn't do anything else for the most part of the game.
6: 1.5 yards.
4: Whatever.
6: Okay.
4: 2.5. I would have never gone for it.
6: You got to make a play call there.
5: Hold on, sugar free. I know I do this. Hold on. Let Gary finish. Then we'll get back to
4: you. No, I'm done. I would have never done that with that offensive line. Matt LaFleur knew or should have known that you weren't going to get a yard, a half a yard, or 2 yards with that offensive line.
5: So if you're gonna go for it, then you do something that emphasizes Love? Or what? Given your offensive line isn't good.
4: I probably would have thrown the football.
5: All right.
4: Instead of run the football in that instance.
5: All right.
6: Okay, so LaFleur had he play called those. He decided to take the three off. He then made that play call. Or maybe there was another play in the huddle, whatever the case may be.
4: Jordan Love admitted, and so did Matt LaFleur. They both admitted today, if you listen to the press conference, that there were two plays called in the huddle. And Jordan Love called the sneak play.
5: That's funny because he's so good, even better than Rodgers,
4: said,
5: wow.
4: Both of them said identically, they knew what play they were going to run if they got that look. So they both confirm by scouting that they got the look that they wanted, and that dictated to them to run the quarterback sneak.
5: And you would have said, I don't give a hoot what I see. I don't believe in my peeps enough to do it. Am I analyzing you correctly?
4: Well, I would have never went for it.
5: Right. But, I mean, if you had, you're not just looking at what they're doing,
4: right,
5: you're assessing
4: mattered.
5: The skill that I have.
4: Right. Wouldn't matter. Yes. Agreed.
5: All right. Sugar free.
4: Go ahead, sugar
5: Anything
4: free.
5: Else?
6: Okay. Then they get the ball back after being down 3 points. Mm-hmm. And the first play out of the huddle, they run the ball. And not just run the ball for 2 yards, they ran the ball for a -3. Are you kidding? There's 6 minutes left in the game. They're trying to control the clock now, down by 3. They think that they're going to keep the ball in that position with no running game, that they thought they were going to run the ball there. Then they go to misdirection with Watson trying to go behind, win the line when they're blitzing them. They're now ahead. The Vikings are ahead. They're now blitzing, and they destroy Love. They destroy him. So what is the mindset? It is all on LaFleur. This loss was all on LaFleur. And
5: Hold on, Sugar Freak. We'll leave it at that because that's and you've made the point. And now, thanks for the call. Now, Gary, you heard him say it's all on LaFleur. How would you agree or disagree with that analysis? He gave the various reasons.
4: Well, I think there's a lot going on here. For me, it went bad taking the points off the board.
5: Yeah.
4: That's where it went bad. Blameless.
33: But you saw things as more fragile than he did as far as assessing the offensive line, limiting what you feel you can do as a team.
4: Correct.
33: Okay.
4: That's where.
33: So you'll be the same way for the next few weeks because that won't have changed.
4: It won't change.
33: Yeah.
4: They made, and they did it last year, Homer, the whole Elgton Jenkins to center killed him. You took an all-pro left guard, and you put him at center, and he was nothing there.
33: And you wouldn't have needed Banks.
4: Wouldn't have needed Banks. He still could be playing for you, and you ruined him.
33: Yeah. Yeah. But, and you haven't made other changes to cover for that.
4: But that's because you didn't have anything else. They had to do it. I mean, that's poor drafting. That's development. That's a little bit of everything there at that position.
33: 1-800-990-3776. We have others waiting for Gary Ellison. They are lined up. In fact, let's sneak in Cooper. Cooper, you're on with Gary Ellison. The score hasn't changed, but I like what Gary says, and that is they lost. What's the score? Excuse me? They lost. What was the score?
4: They lost. They lost.
33: Over. What about they lost? Didn't you understand? I like that. Go ahead, Cooper.
7: Hey, guys. I know things aren't going well after that game. My main focus, and yeah, people can say what they want about LaFleur. I'm not a huge LaFleur guy myself.
4: Yeah.
7: I don't think the move right now is go out and fire him. My main concern is keeping Jordan Love healthy for 16 games or 17, whatever it is now.
4: Yes.
7: Because after today, and he is as tough as they come, he was on the ground. It felt like 1 in 3 plays.
4: Yes.
7: And the hits he was taking, they weren't light hits. They weren't, I'm just knocking you over. It was mean, tough-nosed football. And he can't do that for as many games as they have this year. He can't do it.
4: Well, you won't see another defense like this for a while, but that can do it.
7: Well, I agree with that.
4: But I mean, they're going to try. I mean, if you're going to go play the Jets, they're going to try to use the same pressures. Don't get me wrong, but I just don't think they have the personnel to do it like the Vikings. So, I mean, I don't think you'll get that for 17 games, but I think teams will try it.
7: I agree with that. Now, my question for you, Gary, is like you said, they're not going to be seeing a defense like that. But now other defenses have seen that you throw a little pressure at him.
4: Right.
7: Their O-line can't. They're making mistakes, and you put some pressure on him. Now he's got to get out of the pocket. He's got to make one of his crazy off-the-back foot throws, which we've seen him do. But do you think that's now going to – how is that going to affect him now that defenses are like, well, here we go, just throw some pressure at him?
4: Well, then they better have a good secondary behind it because Watson's going to kill him. I think Golden's going to be pretty good still.
7: Oh, yeah, I agree.
33: And the Packers did kill him on some game plays tonight.
7: Yeah. They did.
33: So they got the lead.
7: They did.
33: All right, appreciate the call. Thanks for calling. Jason Wilde coming up very, very soon. 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
2: Back to school season means backpacks, schedules, and busy mornings. But there's one thing a lot of families forget to plan for. What happens when school germs start spreading and someone gets sick? Joining us now is Dr. Peter McCullough with some smart ways to be prepared before the school year begins. So, Doctor, back to school is exciting, but it also seems to be the time of year that families start getting sick again. Why does this season hit so many households?
5: Because people miss an opportunity, and that is to use nasal sprays and throat sprays twice a day preventively. These have been shown to reduce the common cold, flu, RSV, and other viral infections, but it has to be done twice a day on a regular basis.
2: What are some of the most common health issues that families run into once the school season does start?
5: The kids are back in school, they're coughing, they're sneezing, and they clearly spread viruses and other illnesses. 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
5: For sure. After routine preventive measures are taken, the last thing we want to do is have a child get so sick that they need to go into the urgent care or emergency room for IV antibiotics. We can use oral antivirals and antibiotics at home under the guidance of doctors through the guidebook and on telemedicine.
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33: We do have callers to get to, but they will wait because joining us now is Jason Woolley, three-time Wisconsin Sports Writer of the Year, along with Gary Ellison. The Packers lost, as Gary says. What's the score? Nah, they just lost. They lost. Anything else you need to know? No, they lost. Now, Jason Woolley and Gary Ellison. Good evening, Jason. Gary, do you have anything in general that you would first like to ask Jason? You have top priority.
4: Well, I just want to have Jason just tell us what he felt about the game.
14: So here's the question that I have for you guys, and tell me if I'm off base on this. But so they've knocked Kyler Murray out on the opening series. They're playing Carson Wentz, who, look, I'm not saying he's a stiff by any means, but he's a backup at this point in his career for a reason. It's early in the fourth quarter. Your defense has played well, right, except for the way they handled a free play at one point that gave up the touchdown, right, against a rookie player. If you keep – and Matt LaFleur is clearly thinking –
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14: Kind of backfired here because they're playing Carson Wentz. You're up eight. That means they got to get a touchdown and a two-point conversion to beat you. And your defense is playing really well. Like, is it possible that you were, you know, in your desire to finish, you actually were too aggressive and it wasn't the wise thing to do? And look, he can assume that I'm second guessing him, but you can look at the timestamp on my tweet. I was like, we'll see how this goes, but I don't like this idea. And, you know, everything changed then. And the reason why I'm curious if you guys see it this way is because this stadium was dead. Like, you know, my friends that cover the Vikings were talking about how angry the chats were that they do and the responses they were getting on social media. Like, Vikings fans were ready to give up on their team already in the first game. And it was quiet. It was as quiet as it ever gets in the Metrodome or at US Bank Stadium. And then they get to stop. Suddenly now there's life. Then they move down the field. They get some help with some penalties, certainly. But then they go and get the touchdown and go ahead. Then they get the two-point conversion to take a 25-22 lead, which instead, if you kick the field goal and they still get a touchdown and a two-point conversion, you're just tied. But then you saw what happened after that. The wheels completely fell off. They couldn't protect Love. They got destroyed up front. He throws an interception. He loses a fumble. Like, it just went to hell in a handbasket. And I wonder if Matt LaFleur's desire to finish and beat back all that criticism of them not being able to close out games actually turned out to be a detriment to him tonight.
4: It was just bad timing. And I don't know. And to me, it's not about analytics. I think you got to be able to read the room. I just don't. I agree with that. I just don't think he read the room. And you're right. You got your second string quarterback in there who not getting very many reps. You had a kicker that was maybe a little shaky, but kicked an important field goal for you. Then you take it off. So now he doesn't really. You shake his confidence because he felt good about making it because he missed his extra point. I mean, there just was a lot going.
5: And throw in the offensive line, sir.
4: And then your offensive line, you knew that they were shaky because they. I would have never went for after I saw the offensive line blocking in the way that they were blocking, in this particular game. Never. Yeah. And then I guess the rule of thumb, Jason, is that you don't take the points off the board if you're on the road.
14: I agree, and that's the thing. Like, he did something that most coaches would say don't do, right? And again, it just, you know, he kind of punted. And look, I get it. You know, he knows, like, this is six games in a row they've lost now, right? They haven't won since December 7th.
4: Yes.
14: Against the Bears at Lambeau. So I get it. I get all that. But, you know, he kind of said, well, you know, that's your job to ask questions. And, yeah, it is my job. But, like, I'm just trying to understand, like, in some ways, it just feels like it hurt him to be aggressive, and that let me put it this way, the old Matt LaFleur, who sometimes we accused of being too conservative, does not take the points off the board. If he's not, again, I would use the word obsessed. The amount of times he talked about finishing, the fact that he altered practice to talk about finishing, like, it tells me he was pretty obsessed about finishing. And
5: he
14: just
5: doesn't
14: think...
5: understand what finishing is. Finishing is not... Finishing is how you play as a football team at the end of the game. It is not about whether you aggressively go for through. He has no clue what finishing is. Finishing is how pathetic they played after that occurred. Finishing is the last... it's hopeless that he thinks that's finishing.
14: Well, I mean, look. First of all, he's going to get lambasted if they kick the field goal, take the 8-point lead, and then they spit up on their shoes and they find a way to lose this, right? Because then they still choked away an 8-point lead. But I don't feel like I look at that and you could argue that of, hey, this is the smart, I know it's not exciting, I know it's not ballsy, but it's the smart thing to do is to keep the points on the board. And he could have certainly argued that. And instead, you know, they walk out of here with a, I mean, the after they get stopped on that

0: yardage, fourth and one play. The Vikings scored 22 consecutive points.
1: Awful.
0: Like, it went, and I was talking to Aaron Jones after the game, because I had to make sure, like, I stopped in the Vikings locker room hoping he'd be there, and he still was. And, like, I said, hey, you've been on the other side when this place gets crazy. What's it like to be on the Vikings when something, he's like, I couldn't believe it. Like, you know, he scores the touchdown to give them the 23-22 lead, then they get the two-point conversion, and he goes and sits down on the bench, and then they obviously get the fumble, and he's like, wait, we're in again? Like, and the crowd was just, like, it was just a tsunami of noise. Like, it reminded me of how loud it used to get in the Metrodome. And, you know, my buddies that cover the Vikings can speak better to whether it gets as loud in here
1: right. As
0: it did there. But it was never that loud for the first three quarters and roughly 2 minutes until they got stopped on fourth down. And, again, my point would be is that the crowd is not in it. You don't want to give them a reason to get into it, right? And that's exactly what taking those points off the board did.
2: Jason, Homer, and I hate doing fire coach radio speak. I hate doing that. I'm not a part of that. I don't want to do that. But Homer said something to me tonight that really hit me in my gut. And that was, do you realize that Matt LaFleur has lost six games in a row? How many more games can he lose for you to think about letting him go? And I had one of those.
0: Look, criticism goes with the territory when you're an NFL coach. That's why you make like $8 million a year. So I'm not here to pity him, but this one, I would argue, and here's the difference. Like, I look at that, and I know Packers fans, and I don't want them to get mad at me by proxy, because I got some tweets from people that they couldn't talk to Matt LaFleur, so they tweeted me instead. You stood up for this schmuck. He's terrible. You're an apologist for him. No, I didn't decide to take the points out the board. I thought they should have stayed on the board.
2: Yeah.
0: But, like, you know, this one, I say that he made a mistake tonight. And again, I say this having had an issue with it before Jordan Love got stopped, right? Because it's easy to say, well, he got stopped on fourth and one. That was a terrible decision. No, I thought it was a bad decision before that. But when they lost to the Bears, I don't think that was like Matt LaFleur engaging in gross negligence as a coach. I don't. I think that they were a defense that was already without Devontae Wyatt and that Micah Parsons guy who's pretty good. And then Edgerrin Cooper, Homer's guy, was finally playing well in that game. And they had a 21-3 lead at halftime. He got hurt in the third quarter, and their defense went to hell. And it was his first really impactful game where he was looking like the guy that Homer likes to say was the two-time defensive player of the week. Not the rookie defensive player of the week, the defensive player of the week. And you lose him, and then they look lost out there. I thought their defense played pretty darn well.
2: I would agree.
0: I know grading on a curve, and however you view Carson Wentz at this point, I get it. But like, I liked what I saw from Jonathan Gannon, and frankly, despite their offensive line inconsistency, I really liked what Jordan Love was doing. Now he was taking some chances. I mean, the throw that he completes to Watson, where he's also getting interfered with, that sets up Watson's second touchdown. Like, that was a wing and a, you know, the effort Watson's down there somewhere type of throw. But that's what you got to do, because you're going to have guys in your face all night. And if you do that and you get picked off, then it sucks for you. But I thought they were doing everything right. To your point about smack, like, did you realize that was his fourth field goal he'd made on the night?
2: Mm-hmm.
0: Like, I guess he missed an extra point. That's not good.
2: Right.
0: But, like, he to make four field goals, especially how we were thinking about him early in camp, like, it just felt like tonight, for those that think I'm not critical enough of LaFleur, and tonight I do think that mistake was the turning point. That decision was the turning point. And Matt can, you know, split hairs and say, well, it wasn't the decision. It was the fact that we didn't get the fourth and one. Well, sure. But the bottom line is that the decision prompted the fourth.

0: fourth and one to fail.
1: All right, injuries. We always talk about to give people an update because that's always important. So what can you tell us as far as?
2: I know Josh Wiley left for the tight end left for a little bit. He came back. Obviously, I did see Kyler Murray in the Vikings locker room, but that was a little bit scary, frankly, seeing him after that hit by Javon Bullard. I'm curious to see if that merits a

0: limited basis all week long. I did not talk to Aaron. I didn't see him in the locker room. I'd like to ask him, like, did he make the final call on not playing, or was that medical staff? Like, how did they decide that he wasn't going to play? You know, I haven't looked at the film, as Matt LaFleur would say, but I didn't think that for most of the game, Donovan Jennings was, like, getting destroyed. I thought Jordan Morgan got off to a tough start, but other than that, I don't think there were any other injuries of note. I know Bo Melton left for a while. He was dealing with cramps, but I'll say this. This is not injury-related, but I thought two guys that faced a ton of adversity, Keyshawn Nixon, who, you know, everybody jumped all over him, yes, when he said he was being punished by working with the twos and threes. I mean, the dude had a sack or a half sack. He had an interception. He had a tackle for loss, and he had a quarterback pressure, at least one.
1: Yes.
0: And then Bo Melton, who got demoted to the practice squad for what I still don't understand, the thought process that you don't want to have to guarantee his full salary for the year. He makes $1 million. Like, I'm sitting by the popcorn machine in the press box. That's popcorn money. But he had a 69-yard kickoff return. He downed a ball inside the 5-yard line. He caught a key pass that picked up a first down. Like, I thought two guys that faced some doubts and adversity from their bosses basically said, okay, I'll show you that you guys are wrong about me.
2: 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Is there anything that you feel needs to be said first other than what you've talked about, Jason,
0: Like, it's a long season, and yes, tonight our fans of ESPN Wisconsin have every right to be mad, and tomorrow when we take calls, they have every right to be mad on Wilde and Tausch. There's nothing wrong with that. You should be mad if you care that deeply about this team. But it's a hell of a long season, and I don't think this is going to decide their season. But I am eager to kind of see what these guys are made of, because to your point, that's a pretty long losing streak. I know you had from mid-January to mid-September off from games, so you don't really, it doesn't really count that you didn't win any games during that period, but that's a long time to sit with losses, and the preseason ones don't count. So I'm eager to see how they respond. The Jets won today, although they beat Tennessee, so I don't know what that means. But if these guys go out to East Rutherford and get beat again, I might take Green Bay game night off.
2: All right. And Gary, your final thought.
1: Well, I'm with Jason. The Jets is not a gimme. They're a better football team than they were last year. So it's going to be a problem. And it's always tough to go play on the road, no matter where you are and what your record is in the NFL. We saw it when they lost against Cleveland last year. So I just think the Packers, to get it right, they have to figure out their offensive line. I don't know if Jason saw Donovan Jennings starting.
0: No.
1: I don't know if he saw that. I most certainly didn't see it. And
0: I thought it was going to be Jagger Burton.
1: Exactly. And then this guy gets it. They have issues there. If they don't get that cleaned up, it's going to be a long year for Jordan Love.
2: Gary Ellison, Jason Woodley, thanks to you both. This has been Green Bay Game Night. 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
14: This has been Green Bay Game Night, Homer, along with Gary Ellison, Jason Wilde, and Mark Tauscher. And now it's with you, Scott. You are on Green Bay Game Night. Packers lost. They were outscored 22-3 in the final 13 minutes. Yes, Scott.
15: Packer fan from Saginaw, Michigan. First time listener, and I really enjoy the format of your show. So next week after our Lambeau East tailgate party we have, I'm bringing a few more listeners with me after the game. But I just want to say, take the points.
14: Yeah,
15: take the points. I mean, this whole aggressive move in the NFL, you know, we got to be aggressive. In a game with an NFC opponent, you take the points. I agree with Gary. And that changed the whole momentum of the game. And even some of the officiating calls, I don't know what, I hate to complain. I don't want to.

0: I just gotta get this out. There were some calls there, three of them, I think, on fourth down, and one of them was a roughing the passer that I didn't see, and I know that Jordan Love was hit quite a bit in the first half, and some of them I thought could have been flagged. All right, I got that out of the way. I know we don't like to talk about the referees. We got to play with good and bad calls, but I don't know. Take the points, and it's a long season, but it's an NFC opponent that we lost to.
1: That it was, yes. On the drive that everybody talks about, there were like three plays where they would have had to punt if not for the penalties. I've got to look this up here. But so you were just like they had lost the ball. The roughing was one, and then
0: but, I mean, three of them, I think, on fourth down.
1: Yeah, there was an interception that was taken away. There was a roughing and penalty.
0: Or third down, I'm sorry. Yeah.
1: Third and three. And there was one more before. Seems like they had a sack or something. They had two sacks. They had a sack on third and 11. They would have had a punt instead of a penalty. So it was that one. Then it was the roughing the passer went again. They would have had to punt again. And then at the end they had an interception, but there was another penalty. So they were that's three times in that series. Yeah. The Vikings would have lost them.
0: Yeah, that was hard to take. I'm just going to admit it was hard. I mean, I don't want to blame the officials, but it's hard to take.
1: I can blame the officials, but the officials don't cause the team to collapse. I think that LaFleur is, again, he's a good coach, but his concept of finishing, he has no clue. He's so clueless.
0: I agree.
1: Like, finishing the game is how you perform as a football team with game on the line late, things that you do, not how aggressive you are on fourth down. My dad used to say, some people don't know. Some people don't know they don't know. And some people don't know and they don't even suspect. Like, as long as he's coach, I mean, and it's clear what he thinks finishing is because they finished worse than before. Like, Uncle, you know, what is finishing when you have three bad penalties, okay? But then you give up the two. You're still only down three. Instead, they lose 3 yards. The quarterback gets sacked and fumbles twice in a row. Then they give up another touchdown, and then they have an interception. Like, you're the head coach, after that game, you walk in the locker room and say, you know, we talked all year about finishing. Clearly, I mean, you're a horrible coach or you don't get it. Because you couldn't finish any worse. Finishing is finishing even when things don't go your way. Right. Even when the officials screw up. Even when you get a bad call. You find a way to finish. They, on the other hand, go ahead.
0: I like Matt LaFleur, but I just want to make an observation. Since he's got here, he started out really strong, and it's really went downhill. Yeah, I mean, we went to two NFC championship games with possibly one of the best quarterbacks ever to play the game.
1: No, when you look, he had
0: and
1: one of the greatest
0: been
1: starts
0: a downhill.
1: Ever. Yeah, he's done nothing the last few years. They'll start mentioning the, you know, he has the overall numbers that are still very good. But yeah, once
0: sure,
1: then they didn't win the last year with Rodgers. No, it's deteriorated. And the thought was last year they have some players that are very good now, so we'll see. And, you know, you can still try to find a way to win enough games. And again, he's done that. So that's how somebody like him gets an extension, which they did. So, the numbers the last few years have not been impressive as his overall record.
0: So what kind of positives can you give us Packer fans here?
1: Well, no, you look at, they got some players. They got a quarterback. They got some players. So now it's figure out a way to win or figure out how not just collapse. And the most amazing thing of this game, consider how bad the finish was against the Bears in the playoffs. This was worse. It wasn't as important. It's not a playoff. But you consider what he did to give up, again, in the last 13 minutes, outscored 22 to minus 3. So you can go back.
0: Maybe
1: and
0: being
1: the
0: a
1: game. Go ahead.
0: Maybe being aggressive is taking those 3 points.
1: Yes.
0: Maybe, and then the defense was playing pretty good, and then maybe be a little bit more aggressive on defense.
1: Finishing is this could do it. They're coming. Now you're up eight. Now finish it. That's the defensive finishing. That's the offense scoring. Or, you know, no, he has no clue what finishing is. He doesn't.
0: Yeah. And let your team finish. Because they got your 3 points.
1: Well, or again, the finishing, everybody knows, is what happens the final 8 minutes of the game or the final 13 minutes of the game. That's finishing. What happens in that period of time? How does your team play? How do they react? And, no, he doesn't even know. Like, the answer was, we finished this. This isn't about those 3 points. That's I'll be LaFleur. I know this isn't about the 3 points. Finishing a game is all the things that occur. And whatever's good and bad, you find a way to finish. Maybe that was the worst decision ever made. Fine. We,
0: I think it
1: the
0: was.
1: Team, find a way to finish. It isn't as if every time something happens bad, you don't finish. That's what I say about LaFleur. The thing about LaFleur is it's always something. It's always something. It changes, yeah. But it's always something. And as I said, I don't have to hear the press conference, but the problem is he has no clue. Finishing is showing them I'm aggressive. You know, you can't actually think that. Looking right at the game, as Gary said, we have no offensive line restart. The ability to find a way to finish and win, given the situation. And so, yeah, and it may, I was, Gary said it best, and I had forgotten, the coaches always said this, you never give up points on the road. You never, you just take the points. Understanding that they
0: let alone an NFC opponent.
1: Right, but no, because it's an understanding, as coaches often say, it's tough to win on the road. Well, it's tough to win on the road, so you
0: NFC
1: don't.
0: NFC North, yeah.
1: You don't give up points. Why? Because if you believe it's tough to win on the road, you can't afford to give back points. Why? Because it's tough to win on the road. Thanks for the call. 1-800-990-3776. Matt, you're on. At the conclusion, you will carry the weight of knowing that how this show finishes will depend partly on you, Matt, and Jesse as well. Yes, Matt.
0: All right. Well, that's a lot of pressure. But it's a good pressure. I like it.
1: Yeah. You can finish.
0: The idea of... Yeah. The deal of LaFleur is like, yeah, sure, take the points, right? And why would you run a QB sneak? Like, that's not love. And also, why, when you gain possession back after, why would you put the hands in your running back and literally on first down? Why? We've been averaging less than 4 yards right a carry.
1: And I would love we haven't discussed this, but they talked about how quick Lloyd was and stuff. I didn't see that. I didn't see him make people miss. Now, maybe it's because he hasn't played that much.
0: No. There was,
1: I didn't see much special, and he had some holes and something like that. I don't know what – I didn't watch him in college that much, but I don't know what's there that they like so much because I didn't – you know, if you'd have felt like early on
0: there's nothing special. If there was something special, he wouldn't have been where he is today.
1: Yeah, or you got hurt a lot. We can't defend the use of Lloyd because we can't say he hasn't played, this game he was averaging 10 yards a carry, so give him a shot. Go ahead.
0: Yeah. So, but with all that said, the most disappointing thing to me was the offensive line. It's not just today, right. Today is today. Fine, whatever. You lose a game, but now every team that the Packers play for the next 3 to 4 weeks has an absolute roadmap of how they beat the Packers, and it's just
1: Matt,
0: fucking attack.
1: They didn't need this game to know that.
0: It was proven today.
1: Yes, it was.
0: Today.
1: Yep. That fell apart first. You're right. Perfectly said. Yeah. Yeah.
0: It was the offensive line. It was the offensive line that fell apart. It was the offensive line that fell apart. And now you're going to potentially lose 2 or 3 games because of it. And who is to blame for that? In my opinion, it's Goody.
1: That's on Goody. Yeah.
0: He hasn't loaded up. He hasn't loaded up. You win championships with offensive lines and defensive pressure. Right. And then you fill in, obviously, number one is your quarterback.
1: Right. He expected better from Banks. He expected, it's all the assessment of his players and that in the offensive line has not been good. You know, then as Ron Wolf said, and not just him, everybody says it, when you mess up, you have to have other alternatives where you kind of cover your own. And he hasn't had those. Well, he messed up, yeah, but he did this here, and he messed up there, but, you know, you mess up some. But, yes, that's the issue of how the offensive line does is, and we'll watch every game and see. Because I thought up until they collapsed at the end, they were taking on all those pressures and doing pretty well. Granted, you know, Jordan Love got hit a little bit. He seemed strong, and he was getting those quick releases, or they just made some huge plays where guys looked wide open. And I'm thinking, well, I can't really say that the offensive line has prevented them from doing. Now, maybe some of the series, they got a field goal instead of a touchdown. I have to look back, and that's why. But, you know, the offensive line's a problem when you start talking about it and noticing it, and you really didn't do it that much in the first three periods.
0: Well, I would agree with you to an extent.
1: Yeah, I know.
0: However, where I disagree is that during the game, changes are made. You witness, you read, you cover, you research, you understand when your offense is on the field. And Minnesota's defense adjusted to the
1: they're adjusting throughout, and you handled all those adjustments until the fourth quarter. I don't have an answer to that, but I think they had somehow figured out the adjustments. But the fear that we all had about the offense,
0: they're not good enough. They're not good.
1: Every game, regardless of the Packers are able to score, you're always going to worry, can the offensive line finish the deal? Thanks for the call. We got Jesse. You did a great job closing the show, better than LaFleur did. Jesse, you're it. The final call, the final point during Green Bay game day.
2: So appreciate that you guys chose not to hang up on me before the end of this show. Thank you. I've been listening to your podcast for so long and never got a chance to call in, so thank you for that. But I just want to make a point. Worst part of this whole game today for me is I have a 14-year-old daughter who is now a Bears fan who taunted me, is saying, imagine not scoring 59 points. So that kind of hurt today.
1: It was 59 to – it was like the biggest score I can ever remember in an NFL game. At halftime, it was, 31-24?
2: No, it was a fun game to watch, and I think that the Panthers are better than – you know, what we thought they were last year going into that game. So there is that. But they did a good game. But I just want to say a couple points. Like, I think I'm not LaFleur apologist or anything like that. But to say that they didn't finish, obviously they didn't finish. The score is a score. But at the same time, we always say that this game is a game of inches, right? So close to all these NFL teams any given Sunday. You have the situation here where the Packers defense stopped them three times. You get the third down. And then, boom, flag comes out in our time. How many times can you expect the defense to hold up? So my biggest takeaway from that is just don't want the defense to lose confidence. They played good. Even Nixon, not a true number one corner, but he played, like you said, a really good game today. And then even the idea of firing LaFleur is ridiculous because you don't do that unless you have somebody ready in the building to take his spot. You can't bring somebody
1: in.
2: They don't.
1: That's why they won't do it. They don't have it. Yes. But
2: you
1: can't.
2: And I mean, I've been in supervision and management forever. And yeah, the only way you would do that is if you do the math is addition by subtraction. You get that guy out of the building and they're going to be better. And there's no way taking LaFleur out of the building. Anybody that says that having his brain not in that building is ridiculous. So I don't necessarily agree with the extension, but you got to let the season play out now the way it is.
1: But I stand by what I said before. When a person in any position emphasizes how strong something is and what they have to improve the most, and the first game they come back, they're worse at that. Not better, not the same, but worse. There's nothing that's more negative about anybody in any position. And as Gary said, it's different when you're a head coach. But anybody who's competed, especially in football, when a coach talks to you about something, the one thing you need to improve, and you start the next season even worse in that area, it's just a question of how long before you play.

0: play again. When a coach loses that level of confidence, because how can I count on them anything? I ask them, and they know they work, and they are worse on that in the first game, then I think that's a legitimate concern and how I would be as president about LaFleur.
1: Absolutely. But do you think also you have
0: an extension? What?
1: But this offensive line, too, like as bad as they were today, they were, I listened to you guys talk, and you're saying how, you know, Minnesota is the most exotic defense. They're going to see some of the most exotic looks that they're going to see of any team all year. And the fact that they didn't really collapse till the very end, they still collapsed, but they will now have that to build off of. They're going to have maybe hopefully some of these other players
0: come back. But again, they collapsed the way they did with a head coach who said the most important thing into this season was what? To finish.
1: Yes, finishing.
0: Okay, yes. And you finish worse than you did before when it was so bad they said they needed to finish. So I ask you this, what confidence can you have in a coach or a player who emphasizes something, says it's the most important, and the first game, it's not like you can continue to listen, they're worse than they were before. How do you have confidence in anything that person talks about regarding their job? You don't.
1: No, that's a fair critique. You don't. No, it's difficult, but you have so many other facets of the game and the team that are strengths
0: that
1: I think they can overcome this weakness.
0: Yeah. Well, you have 17 games. So you have the whole season to prove that this was not the norm, that you are better at it and you can do it over 17 games. Outstanding finish. Jesse, you and I were outstanding. That will do it for Green Bay game night. Packers lose 39-22. Gary Ellerson is over at Potawatomi with Greg Matzik tomorrow. And we'll certainly talk about the game. Didn't discuss much about Marshawn Lloyd. Curious to talk with Brian Bulaga about him. And, wow, will he have some offensive line thoughts? I don't have – I've got to work on a nickname here. It's hard to fathom getting blown out and blowing a lead even bigger and worse than you did against the Bears in the playoffs. Not more important, not a playoff game, but that's not easy. This has been Green Bay Game Night, the final again. Minnesota 39, the Packers 22. The Lions won over New Orleans because they went for two in overtime, 31-30. And yes, the Bears over the Panthers, 59-37. Next.
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10: This year because the defense is short, man. I mean, like, they're banged up in the secondary. The big signing was Kobe Bryant. He got hurt. They signed Xavier Woods to replace him. He wasn't able to suit up for this game. So up front, they really haven't figured out pass rush other than Montez Sweat. They're probably going to give up a lot of points. I don't know if Carolina's going to be a good passing offense. Some weeks they are, some weeks they aren't. But I do believe the concerns about the Bears' defense that they carried into this season are just as strong as the excitement about the offense.
11: Defense in short supply in most locales, it felt like, week one of the NFL season, Dan. But I think that the one place defense was being played, besides Duval County, we can get to that here in just a second. Dare I say, the Cardinals and the Chargers?
10: Yeah.
11: L.A. only scores 14 points. Is the story of the game, yes, the Cardinals certainly pulling off an upset as 9.5-point underdogs, but also the fact that their defense showed up too.
10: Yeah, absolutely. I'm not surprised that Mike LaFleur, knowing who he is and where he comes from, can put together a representative offense, especially with players like he has. But the defense, I think, people really believed would be the big problem with the Cardinals this year. And, you know, this Chargers team, all we heard all offseason was, you know, Mike McDaniel and Justin Herbert, and he's never had a quarterback like this, and the receivers are going to do all this. It seemed like he was just throwing to McConkey, and then when McConkey got hurt, he didn't know where to throw it. And it just felt like, you know, they didn't have a lot of answers. So it was surprising. It's possible. I haven't seen it, you know, broken it down or anything. It's possible the Cardinals did a bunch of really good stuff they weren't expecting, but it looked like an offense that is definitely not, you know, ready for prime time.
12: Again, Dan Graziano joining us here on Game Night on ESPN Radio. It's only week one. Only one game is in the books, but yeah. I can't find three messier quarterback situations after 1 week than Atlanta, Cleveland, and now Minnesota with Kyler Murray mm-hmm. getting hurt. So, I mean, is it crazy to think that all three of those cities are, like, panicking at this point in time, trying to figure out what the next 16 no. games are going to look like?
10: No, it's not crazy. I mean, the Vikings trying to contend, so that's a different... But, I mean, look, at least they have Carson Wentz. Like, Carson Wentz is able to operate their offense, did so last year, helped lead a comeback today. So, I mean, you don't think the Browns would be happy to start Carson or the Falcons? Well, the Falcons would go pick Carson Wentz up and fly him back to Atlanta. I mean, I guess so. They're in a little better shape, in terms of the short term. Atlanta sounds like they might get Penix back in the next week or two. Is that a good thing? You know, we'll find out. But, I mean, you know, he's got a chance to show them something and prove he deserves to stick around for a while. So Cleveland, you know, that 2027 draft looks like it's got a lot of them.
11: Dan, as we span week one with you, we began our conversation with the Buffalo Bills, who, of course, will now turn around and play on Thursday night at their brand-new stadium in Orchard Park. They will host the Detroit Lions, who also are on a short week, now coming off of an overtime victory against the Saints. In that one, what was more impressive, the Lions' last stand or the Saints' crazy comeback in the second half?
10: Oh, I think the Saints' comeback. I mean, they looked like they were doing nothing at all. And, yeah, I mean, the young quarterback, Tyler Shuck, he's over 400 yards in this game. This is, you know, he finished last season strong, and this Saints team came in to this season with a lot of hope and expectations. So they were very lackluster in the first half. To see them come to life in the second was very encouraging, even though at the end they fell short. Going for two is the right call there, right? Like, that's not like a controversy. Yeah, absolutely. So, no, they played great. The Lions were lucky to get out of there.
12: Again, Dan Graziano here on Game Night on ESPN Radio. Mia knows well my love affair with Liam Cohen as a head coach and a play caller. Jaguars get out of the gate fast and hot. They put up 34, I mean, all of it through three quarters, and could coast from there. I think this Jaguars team, as much people think they're going to take a step back, I don't see it. I think this offense is going to put up a ton of points this year. Your read on the Jaguars after 1 week?
10: I'm with you. I mean, I buy into Liam Cohen and what they're putting together there. Tony Boselli and James Gladstone in the front office. I mean, I just think they have a very well-defined picture of what they want to do and what they want to be. They are not afraid to make a move. Like, I go back to last trade deadline when they got Jacoby Myers. You know, they were struggling. Their receivers were dropping the ball. They've already got a lot of resources sunk into the position. A lot of teams would say, well, we got to make do with what we have. We can't. They go out and they make the big trade for Myers. It helps save their season. Like, they just seem like they have a very good vision and purpose about them. And you can't say that about every organization. If you're a fan of that one, I think you should feel like it's in good hands. I'm with you. I expect them to be a very good team this year.
11: I will say I'm impartial. I just cover that team, Dan, but my husband is a fan. My husband is a fan, so it is always a good day when I come home and the Jaguars have won. I will take that a step further just because I'm curious what you've heard percolating. Not only did the Jaguars say, we need to go make this trade for Jacoby Myers at the trade deadline last year, they also said, you know what, De'Ami Brown's not getting the job done. I know we gave him $10 million on a prove-it deal. Parker Washington is outplaying him in practice. We are going to give him a larger role in this offense, especially now that Travis Hunter is done for the year. Parker Washington now potentially on the precipice of a mega contract extension. He, of course, as of this writing, has not. They've stalled out contract negotiation talks because the season has begun, but James Gladstone is not afraid to negotiate in season. What's your read on that situation?
10: Yeah, they like Parker Washington a lot. He's a particular favorite of the quarterback, the head coach. You know, the head coach inherited him, but I remember being there in training camp last year, and Cohen was already impressed. So, yeah, I think this is a player they feel good about committing to. The wide receiver market is spiraling ever upward, and if Parker Washington feels like they got big plans for me this year, I'm going to go out and catch 100 balls and negotiate off of that, good for him, because that could be extremely profitable. So I feel like it's a good marriage of team and player, and it's just amazing. I mean, like, how'd they build all this wide receiver depth in such a short period of time? How'd they build running back depth? The offensive line is a question, but the scheme helps with it. I just think they got a lot of good stuff going on down there.
11: Dan, I want to ask Dan real quick, Zeno. I am just curious. The Joey Porter Jr. news that broke this morning that he could potentially be looking for a trade out of Pittsburgh. What's the latest on that?
10: Yeah, I mean, they haven't been able to come to agreement on a contract. And you know, the sense is that Pittsburgh is at least open to listening to offers. Now, you know, this is one of those situations where you have to get a lot. You just recently took this guy in the first round. He's been a good player for you. So if you don't get a representative offer from a team that's willing to sign him to the contract he wants, you go back to Porter and you say, hey, maybe you want to think about our offer again. So we'll see where it goes, but it doesn't sound like it's in a very good place right now. These things have a way of changing in one direction or the other. But I would say Porter is probably a guy that if you came with a really strong offer, the Steelers would definitely take your call at this point. But the problem is you'd then have to pay him at a level that Pittsburgh's not comfortable paying him.
12: Final one, real quick. More surprising win today, the Jets or the Raiders?
10: The Raiders. I think the Jets offense could actually be decent. Like, Geno Smith, there's the world where he plays a lot more like he did in 23-24 than he did in 25. And if that's the case, then with Breece Hall, Garrett Wilson, that offensive line, I think they could score some points. And if Aaron Glenn, you know, is calling the defense the way he says it's his superpower, then I think they could be a better team than expected. I wasn't expecting anything from the Raiders. Not expecting much from the Dolphins. I would say that the Raiders looking as good as they did on offense was the bigger surprise.
12: One of the best in the biz, ESPN NFL Insider Dan Graziano. Thanks for the time tonight. Appreciate it, and enjoy week one.
10: Thanks for having me, guys.
12: Yeah, we'll do, Dan. Appreciate you stopping by. Cowboys put another one up on the board here. They score a touchdown. However, the kicker missed the extra point. He doesn't even deserve his name, though. I told you, the worst people on the planet. 28-20 Giants, 5:21 left in the fourth quarter. We will continue on here. Before the season started, there were just outlandish things being said about this one team. And y'all needed to pump the brakes, and now we have further reasons why. We'll explain that next. Game Night on ESPN Radio and the ESPN app.
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12: Monday Night Football winding down. We are under 4 minutes left. Giants with a 28-20 lead, trying to hang on to the ball and run this thing down here and get John Harbaugh his first win as head coach of the New York Giants. Isaiah Likely, 7 receptions, 73 yards, 2 touchdowns. One of the stars for the Giants tonight. We'll keep you updated on the game as it winds down. I'm Mark Zeno. He's 3-time Super Bowl champ Gerard Cherry. She's Mia O'Brien. 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So the Los Angeles Rams lose their opener to the San Francisco 49ers. They got kind of spanked in their opener against the San Francisco 49ers down under. They got a beaten down under, down under. And, that wasn't the worst news of the day. The worst news of the day came after that Rams defensive end Myles Garrett will be heading to IR. He needs surgery. He'll be out for a minimum of 4 games. Here's Adam Schefter, ESPN senior NFL insider.
0: The Rams standout defensive end Myles Garrett is being placed on injured reserve due to that bulky knee injury that he's been trying to play through. He sat out weeks during training camp. The Rams were resting it up. He tried to play on Thursday night in Australia. The knee did not cooperate the way that he wanted. When he got back, he got the knee examined, and the Rams have decided for Garrett to undergo surgery, arthroscopic surgery on his knee, clean it up, and place him on injury reserve. Garrett now will be out a minimum of 4 games.
12: So there's the latest update. Now, let's hit the rewind button. A week ago, the world was sitting here telling us about how the Rams were going undefeated. Matthew Stafford going to win his second Super Bowl, be the 7th best quarterback of all time, baby. And now we're asking the stupidest question beyond that. Are the Rams going to go undefeated? The next stupidest question, are the Rams going to miss the playoffs? Can't we just, like, find something in the middle that is not ridiculous, guys? Like,
1: no.
12: I mean, do we have to have an
1: overreaction? It's 2026. No.
12: Everything?
2: Yeah, we got to be polarizing.
12: Before we get into it, here we go. Teddy Bruschi, Randy Moss, Rex Ryan, ESPN NFL analyst on Sunday NFL Countdown. Are the Rams in danger of missing the playoffs? You'll hear from Mike Greenberg first.
3: Is this team in danger of missing the playoffs entirely? They're already in the hole against San Francisco.
4: No, I'm not correct. You already, hold on. You already thought that they'd go undefeated, and now they're not missing the playoffs. Pump the brakes, not here.
3: Am I overreacting?
4: Listen, you're overreacting.
3: Okay.
4: All right, this is still a great football team.
3: Yes.
4: They will still be competitive in the NFC West. All right, they will not go undefeated, okay? But this is still a playoff team. Let's not start that here, okay? This is the Los Angeles Rams, one of the best teams in the league, with the MVP, Matthew Stafford, quarterback. They will find a way. This coach will find a way for them to still
5: win. We're just throwing the Arizona Cardinals out of this division. This week one, we haven't even seen the Arizona Cardinals with this new running back they got. We're just throwing them out of the division?
4: No, I might be. I'm not.
5: You might be?
4: I might be.
5: No, this undetermined question.
6: I will say this. It's a lot bigger now that they added Aaron Donald.
4: Yeah.
6: So they do have another
2: McDuffie. They've had some
6: pretty darn good players. Trent McDuffie's a great signing. So they're not dead yet.
12: No, I mean, look, they went to the NFC Championship game last year without Garrett and without Donald. Like, okay? Like,
1: without Trent McDuffie, too.
12: Yeah.
1: But
12: well,
1: with Jared Verse.
12: They did last week without that guy. So, Gerard, can you bring us back to reality, please?
2: Yeah, I can. But here's the thing, and I'm going to actually deviate from what my former teammate Teddy Bruschi said and tell you that they might not be a good football team in a sense of team, in that when you do what they did to Jared Verse to acquire the talents of Myles Garrett, you never know from a psychological standpoint. And guys get it and understand it's not for long and that there is no sense of loyalty. But when you have that caliber of a football team, there is a part of you that says, what do we stand for? What do we represent? Because if you're going to do one of my teammates who's a pivotal part of this process of what we talk about, the Rams culture and what that represents, and you ship him off to Cleveland because you want to get Myles Garrett under your fold and on the roster, that does mess with guys' psyche to a degree. And at the same time, too, you also create a situation where Miles is not practicing, Aaron's getting his own special treatment, and rightfully so, because both these guys are going to have gold jackets on one day. But that still does not make you a good team. That just means you're a really good collection, a great collection of individuals, per se. So they may not be a great team. They may just be a great collection of individuals.
1: That practice part is what I want to hit on, Gerard, because Herm Edwards joined us here on ESPN Radio 2 weeks ago as the preseason was wrapping up, and he was beside himself.
2: Mm-hmm.
1: He just couldn't get over. He said, Mia, the preseason is played with a ball cap on, standing on the sideline now. And today...

0: day in some locations felt like an extension of the preseason. And when I look at the Los Angeles Rams and I look at Myles Garrett practicing, what, a grand total of five times all of training camp? Aaron Donald will have not had a training camp. He will have had maybe a week and a half of actual team periods with his teammates by the time he suits up week two against the New York Giants. I don't know if that's a recipe for success either. And that's where, again, I don't want to write this Rams team off because I think they're going to be very different in September comparatively to where they will be in December. I don't know if that's going to be for better or worse. We would think it would be for better because at that point in time, they will have actually practiced as a group. Maybe, possibly, Zeno. I don't know. We'll see.
1: I mean, look, obviously losing Myles Garrett hurts. And to Gerard's point, I mean, you know, the idea that you shipped off a guy that you drafted who was excellent for you, you know, just to get a better player. Yeah, I mean, that's what good teams do. But in the same respect, it also sends a message to the rest of the players in the organization that your value is only as limited to what we think of you in the moment and where we are right now. So all in all, look, I don't think the Rams are in trouble. I don't think they're going to have any problem winning football games. Again, they were in the NFC Championship game last year without these guys. We'll spend the first 2 weeks of the football season asking the dumbest questions about a one- or two-game sample size. We do it every single year. Meaning everybody else, not me. They do it every single year, and they ridiculous questions. And it's just, you know, the Chargers aren't a bad team. The Rams aren't a bad team. The Jets aren't a great team. The Raiders aren't a great team. Like, let's stop with all these things after one game. And, Gerard, you know this better than both of us do. In a one-game sample size, everything goes out the window. And all you're doing is focusing on that one game. Take what you want from it, but still, there's still obviously 4 months of football left in this whole thing.
2: No, no doubt about it. I was on a football team that was 1-3 start off the season. And next thing you know, we're in a Super Bowl winning it. So, yes, what you do in September does not mean it's your obituary and the final thing that you have to say about someone as a football team. So, yeah, you got to give it time. And I'm still of opinion, especially now going back to what you said with Herm, Mia. Mm-hmm. I think I used to say it was 4 weeks that you could figure out what you were as a football team. It may be five or six now with the advent of the practices as opposed to taking the preseason game seriously.
0: The game that both you and I were at, Gerard, neither the Browns or the Jaguars really played many of their starters in the preseason. Today was the first time they actually were in live game action where the quarterback could be hit altogether.
1: It's going to be interesting to see how they react next week. They will get a chance to take on the New York Giants, who currently lead 28-21. Giants trying to run out the clock here. We'll get to the end of Sunday Night Football next on Game Night on ESPN Radio.
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9: I'm Chad Ryder. Week one of the NFL and Sunday Night Football in the Meadowlands has gone final, and the Giants win their opener, beating the Cowboys 28-20. Jackson Dart with three touchdown passes, two of those to Isaiah Likely. Cam Scatabo had a touchdown run on New York's first drive. Javonte Williams, a touchdown run and catch for Dallas in the loss. Raiders hammer the Dolphins 27-13 in Las Vegas. Ashton Jeanty, two touchdown catches from Kirk Cousins. Jeanty also had 102 yards rushing. Bills outlast the Texans 36-31. Josh Allen, four total touchdowns. Derrick Henry with three rushing touchdowns. The Ravens blow out the Colts 41-23 at Indy. And Henry moves into third place in all-time rushing touchdowns, passing Raiders legend Marcus Allen.
10: It's cool. I mean, I love Marcus Allen. Got to get to know him, you know, through the Heisman commercials and through those times. He's a great dude, and for my name to be mentioned over here is an honor. I'm very grateful. Shout out to everybody that helped me, you know, get to this point, and shout out to the whole line, all the guys blocking today for the success that we had as an offense.
9: Only two in front of Henry for rushing TDs are Emmitt Smith and LaDainian Tomlinson. Bears take down the Panthers 59-37. Caleb Williams with four total touchdowns. Rams star pass rusher Myles Garrett placed on IR. He'll have knee surgery, miss at least the next four games. Top seed Alexander Zverev defeats American Ben Shelton in four sets, including a second set tiebreaker to win the U.S. Open, his second career major. He won the French Open earlier this year.
11: 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I'll recap it all in my Upon Further Review at 7 a.m. Eastern. 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
12: The two. Berrios in motion. They fake the handoff to him. Dart rolls right, throws it to Likely to the right. He dives for the goal line. Touchdown, Giants. Likely second touchdown catch of the ball game. And on the opening possession of the third quarter, the Giants methodically drive down the field and score their third touchdown of the game. The second touchdown pass for Jackson Dart.
13: That was the call on WFAN. It is game night on ESPN Radio, and it is victory for the New York Giants as they defeat the Dallas Cowboys 28-20. We are presented by Progressive Insurance. I'm Mark Zeno. He's three-time Super Bowl champ Gerard Cherry. She's Mia O'Brien. And our producer, Justin Chiavolella. His New York Giants get a win. My New York Giants get a win. Look, okay, we always knew the East Coast, the more superior coast, but now we have proof of it. Because New York, the Jets and Giants, 2-0. The Rams and Chargers, 0-2. So much for your West Side? No. Let's go, East Coast.

0: that impressive. But overall here, this is really a Giants team that was very good tonight.
1: Yeah, and what I made light of it, how happy and filled with jubilation guys were after a week one win, which, as we discussed earlier, in the big scheme of things, does not mean anything. But at the same time, it can mean something, because John Harbaugh has been preaching a certain message to this team throughout the entirety of training camp. And the message is, we're going to play a disciplined brand of football, even though we had those 10 penalties. And we're going to do things a certain way that are different around here. And trust me, if you follow what I'm trying to dictate and where I'm leading you to, we're going to have success. So that's only going to help the cause, because I'm here to tell you that John Harbaugh is a great football coach. When he was a special teams coordinator with the Philadelphia Eagles when I played for them, I knew he was going to be a special head coach back then. So it's not surprising to me that he has these guys on the right track. And more so than anything, confidence is going to be built. So if you are a Giants fan, you should be encouraged, because you have a pro's pro when it comes to leading a team and creating a culture and maintaining one.
2: It's one win, Gerard, but this is a group that has 13 wins over the last three seasons combined.
1: Right.
2: Not 13 wins in 2025. 13 wins the last three previous seasons combined. And while I agree with you, Zeno, that it was uncharacteristic for a John Harbaugh team to have 10 penalties for 114 yards, what was very, very characteristic of a John Harbaugh team, and I know it's giving Cowboys fans fits right now, four total possessions, two apiece, in the second half of this game. That is not a misprint. The Giants marched down the field to start the third quarter, scored their third touchdown of the night. The Cowboys then had a 12-play touchdown drive. The Giants, so technically I guess it was five possessions. I take that back. So five possessions, because then the Giants then did get it after their fourth touchdown drive. The Cowboys answer with the touchdown, and the Giants ran out the clock. And that is that game control you were talking about that requires discipline. Because, Gerard, how difficult is it to sustain 10, 11, 12 play drives without turning the ball over in the NFL?
1: And on top of that, in the early part of the season, because we talk about this all the time, how the offense is behind schedule and the defense is on schedule. So to be methodical and be able to have that level of control and discipline and get the job done, just once again, speaks to the idea that John Harbaugh was doing all the right things in training camp to prepare this football team, because that's extremely challenging, especially for a team that does not have the culture yet or the used to play in this manner or fashion and going out there and executing, get the job done. So, yes, you're watching the birth of something potentially. And I know it's week one, so we might want to pump our brakes. But, again, I'm going to trust John Harbaugh's track record to say that he has a good chance of changing this thing around for the long, not just the short term.
0: Yeah, absolutely. Look, Jets and Giants, last time they won their season openers together. Anyone want to take a stab at the year?
2: I thought 2022 they did.
0: That was the last time both teams were over 500.
2: Oh, okay.
0: It was week 14 of 2022. The last time both teams won their season opener was 2009.
1: Woo! It's been a while.
0: I was just a wee lad back then.
2: I was in high school. I will admit it.
1: Oh, wow.
2: Sorry.
0: Gerard was finishing his NFL career at that
2: point. I was going to say, I'm sorry.
0: He might have still been collecting an NFL paycheck.
2: Hey, well, this one's a little bit more recent. This is the Giants' only win on opening night over the Cowboys since 2016. That's the only other time they beat the Cowboys on opening night, boys. That was a little more recent history, right? 2016?
0: Yeah. Yeah.
2: I graduated college at that point, so yeah. it's all good.
0: On the flip side here, look, you know, I picked the Cowboys to win the NFC East.
1: Wow.
0: And I said repeatedly, look, if their defense was just middle of the road, the offense was going to be good enough to elevate them. I still think that holds true. And I don't know that the Cowboys defense played terrible tonight. I don't think they necessarily did. I mean, both teams had long sustained drives, but you do have to give some credit to the Giants defense in and of themselves to keeping the Cowboys to 69 yards rushing, 3.8 yards per carry, and basically eliminating their ability to run the football. Look, the Giants held on to the football for 13 minutes more than the Cowboys tonight. And that tells you everything, that when you can't run the ball, you're not going to be able to hold on to football long, Gerard.
1: Right. If you were playing against a team that has great offensive prowess and the ability to score the points, that's exactly what you want to do. It's not rocket science here. Again, do not allow them to possess the football. Limit their possessions. Take that from an analytics standpoint, and you're going to help your cause. So from an execution standpoint, everyone in that organization should be giving each other high fives, because that's how you play complementary football right there. And that's sustainable. If you can do that on a regular basis, you're going to find

0: yourself competing, in my mind, with the Eagles for that, who's actually the best team in that division, in my mind, because I don't hold the Dallas Cowboys to be that, Zeno. Sorry. I just don't think that the defense has improved, and I still saw a lot of signs of the same issues last year surfacing in the first game of the season.
1: And that's what John Harbaugh football is, Gerard, right? It's not beating yourself. It's not flashy. It's executing what the game plan is. And I think there was such a question mark, especially because of the off-the-field personalities of Jackson Dart, Cam Scataboo. Could they buy into that rigid system? I think the reality of the situation, and time will tell, is that John Harbaugh may only be in New York for maybe 4 to 5 years, maybe more than that. Would love to see him build a dynasty, recreate what Tom Coughlin did not too long ago. But in the same vein, he was brought in to clean things up and bring this program back to equilibrium, where it is consistently competing for the NFC East and not a perpetual cellar dweller in the division and the NFC as a whole.
2: By the way, more from the box score here, which is crazily impressive. Both teams combined on third down tonight, 17 of 22. Cowboys 8 of 11, Giants 9 of 11. Again, you talk about the second half, the drive chart, guys. It was very, very simple in the second half. Giants 12 plays, 74 yards, touchdown. Cowboys 12 plays, 75 yards, touchdown. Giants 13 plays, 65 yards, touchdown. Cowboys 9 plays, 74 yards, touchdown. And then end of game, the Giants 12 plays, 47 yards, and they run the clock out. So obviously with play drives that long, you're continuing to get to get third downs. But also, again, both teams from a penalty standpoint, again, Giants 10 for 114, Cowboys 9 for 90. So the good and the bad in this game both came to fruition here as the Giants get the win 28-20 in week one. And you can't get too far ahead of yourself, because as high as you are right now, you know, it's as simple to say, they could come crashing right back to earth on Monday Night Football next week when they have to travel out to L.A. and play a Rams team that's, well, at least more rested now. They weren't rested going to Australia, but now they're rested coming back. Again, no Myles Garrett, but still, that's not going to be an easy test. For as quick as they look good, guys, as you know, Gerard, it could turn around very quickly in the NFL.
0: Exactly. September, you really have to take with a grain of salt, because what you are right now does not mean you'll be that later. Injuries can take place, or simply put, you start reading the press clippings, and that is really a danger in New York, because right now everyone's just high on New York sports in general. So if these guys like Dart and Scatterbrook start to read the, I don't even say press clippings anymore, that's antiquated, their social media, and get caught up in that, then you can have a situation where you're not actually committed to the game and you're not committed to the season. You're more about the nightlife. And New York is probably the easiest place on earth to get distracted and not take care of business. So, yeah, all those things factor in. How do you approach it as a pro? Are you there at 4:30 in the morning, 5 o'clock in the morning? Or do you want to be a celebrity quarterback? All those things Jackson Dart has to consider and think about. Is it more about winning, or is it more about enjoying the nightlife that New York represents?
2: Yeah, well, I mean, he can enjoy it at least for one night, but which is
0: go home
2: tonight, right?
1: It's Sunday night, anyways. I mean, look, I was there last week, Zeno. I don't know how many places are still open these days. Sunday nights late. I'm being honest with you.
2: Everything should be open.
1: Sweetgreen wasn't open. I know it was Labor Day weekend, but Sweetgreen wasn't open past 6 o'clock. What are we doing?
2: I will say this much: Jackson Dart, and I want to talk more about his performance. You could see a different level of maturity and just sort of comprehensiveness in his game. And there were a couple of other things that were hallmarks of John Harbaugh, at least from his time in Baltimore, that we saw show up tonight for the New York Giants. When we get back, we'll hear from John Harbaugh and the Giants from their week one win over the Cowboys. It's game night on ESPN Radio, the ESPN app, at Sirius XM, Channel 80.
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1: It is a final from the Meadowlands. The New York Football Giants 28, the Dallas Cowboys 20. Just the second time in the last decade, second time this millennium, Gerard, Jerry, Mark Zeno, that Big Blue has prevailed against those hated Cowboys on opening night of a regular season. Welcome into Game Night, presented by Progressive Insurance. Gerard, the defense of the Dallas Cowboys was such a talking point throughout the offseason. Christian Parker, new DC, comes in, just three starters from opening day 1 year ago. And yet here we are, the same results. Every statistic across the league last year, this was statistically speaking the worst defense in the NFL. And once again, they gave up 25 plus points. They officially now have given up the most games of which they've given up 25 points in the last 3 years. 11 of those games, they've now given up 25 plus. The Jets have given up 10, by the way. Should be noted, Zeno, as we're talking about New York being 2-0 to begin 2026. So, Gerard, just walk us through this idea of Christian Parker comes over from the Philadelphia Eagles. He is supposed to be the savant, first-time DC. He's going to fix all these ills. So what happened tonight?
0: Well, what happened tonight, it just goes to show you that just because you bring certain people into a position of power, that being a defensive coordinator in this case, does not mean that the issues that supplant the culture from taking to itself to a certain level into a different space aren't still there. I'm a true believer in the idea that the Dallas Cowboys will not be able to get to a certain place in time of being a championship caliber until the Jones family is not the primary persons that you look towards as far as decision making takes place. And as long as players are well aware of that, it's going to be hard for any coach to go in there and really exercise himself as the leader. As

0: is the true person in which the players are going to follow their dictations due to the fact that, again, you look to the ownership for direction more so than the coaches. I know that may sound crazy to some, but I just truly believe that.
1: Look, we have no idea how good or bad the Cowboys' defense is going to be at this point. One game sample size. I mean, yeah, I'm already seeing on Twitter, Cowboys' defense ain't that good. Oh, good. Defense still the problem. If everything is a problem in week one, then please, why play the other 16 games at this point? Again, as a fan, I choose to look at the Giants and everything they did well tonight and the things that they accentuated on. As an analyst, you look at the game overall. The second half tells you all you need to know. I mean, it was just both teams possessed the ball and controlled it well. It's just one of those things where, you know, because the Cowboys are on the losing end of this, we're going to sit there and tell you that they had a bad game. Now, look, the Giants, you know, racked up almost 400 yards. So, yeah, it didn't bode well for the Cowboys from that standpoint. But, I mean, it's not like they got totally outclassed or they got totally whooped up on. It was just when it's methodical like that, it tends to take a beating. And, oh, by the way, like I said, when the Giants hold on to the ball for basically a quarter more, yeah, your defense is going to look bad.
0: I love how you defend your picks. That's all this is right here. You defending your pick of the Cowboys because you know darn well that the Cowboys are a work in progress and that you cannot until you're right. One game should not write a team off. But, again, there's a trend here with the Cowboys and not paying that much attention to the defense in the first place. So I hear what you say, Mark, but I think this is more about you defending your pick more so what the Cowboys truly represent.
2: Let me throw a couple more stats at you boys while Mark Zeno collects his thoughts and prepares to make his case of why the Cowboys defense will bounce back from preseason game number 4. I mean the season opener against the New York Giants. This is according to Shiel Kapadia over at The Ringer. Based on EPA per drive, the Cowboys had the worst defensive performance by any team in week one. It was worse than all but one of their defensive games last year. Among 574 games since the start of last year across the league, this one ranked 571st, 7 possessions, 4 touchdowns, 1 punt, 1 fumble, 1 clock ran out.
1: Okay. Look.
2: And again, it's the 7 possessions, to your point, Center. Like, that's the big thing. Like, they did not have an opportunity to make, I take that back. They did have an opportunity to turn the ball over against the Giants. On the inverse, they did not have an opportunity to play with a lead, to have that Dallas Cowboys heralded offense go out of their way to create a situation where perhaps you could see this Cowboys defense and this pass rush tee off. But last I checked, Jerry was worried about stopping the run.
0: Yeah.
2: Jerry said we need Kenny Clark. We need Quinnen Williams. We got to stop the run. And wait. How many yards did the Giants? Oh, they ran for $165 tonight. Okay, cool. Just want to make sure we're all on the same page.
1: But if I told you coming into this game the Cowboys were going to only score 20 points, you would be like, "What's wrong with the offense tonight? Why didn't the offense play better?" Right?
2: Yep.
1: This is an offense that's supposed to be able to get up and go. And let's give a little bit of credit here to the Giants defense, a revamped Giants defense that did know how to stop the run. And that's been something that was been plaguing this team for years, not being able to slow teams down up front. And so I'll keep reiterating the same phrase, Gerard. The adults are back in the room for the Giants. For a long time, they weren't there, and this has changed things.
0: Oh, absolutely, because you saw this with a lot of inexperienced head coaches today and coordinators. In that Harbaugh actually showed, it was a clinic actually, if you go back and watch it, of complementary football and how important it is to understand when you want to run the football, when you want to pass the football, when you need to take into consideration that you have one of them, a highly touted offensive unit that can quickly score with the Cowboys. But what do? You keep them on the sideline by being diligent and patient with the idea we're going to run the football, especially if you can amass over 150 plus yards in the process. So, again, a lot of times you'll have coaches who just want to pass because they get scoring happy, and it puts the defense in a bind because what? Three and out, defense is back on the field, now they're tired. This gave the Giants defense a chance to actually make adjustments, get their legs, because one of the things that we don't talk enough about too, especially with guys not practicing or playing that much, is the conditioning level. is not quite there yet either, this early stage of the season. So all those things factor in. And when you have the experience of a head coach like a Harbaugh, you recognize those things and you use it to your advantage.
2: And by the way, Harbaugh's not calling plays. It is the dynamic duo of Matt Nagy and Greg Roman up there in the booth. And that's what I think is even more impressive, Gerard. This is not just John Harbaugh instilling a sense of discipline on his roster. Mm-hmm. He has got former head coaches, former offensive coordinators elsewhere buying in to what he is selling. And it's a one-game sample size. But if you can get both staff and team buy-in, again, that's where, to Zeno's point, you just want to have the adults in the room. To my point, you just want to get back to equilibrium. You want to get back to being a professional outlet. I saw it in Jacksonville with Doug Peterson. That was the goal. It turned out year one, they went to the playoffs. And by golly, maybe the Giants will do that too. But the goal with bringing in Doug Peterson to Jacksonville was to get it back to being a professional outlet. That is what the Giants are trying to do, and they are on the right track so far, Zeno.
1: Through one game, you're 100% correct. They are. And I think that, you know, all things considered, you have to have a smile on your face if you're a Giants fan. If you're a Cowboys fan, you have some questions at this point in time. You know, did we get this thing fixed? I think those questions are fair to ask. To write the entire team off, I think, is a little bit silly. But is it fair to ask the question, did we address the concerns that we thought we had did in the offseason? I mean, you know, that's just part of the evaluation process here, right?
0: Well, that's part of the process. Obviously, you have issues with your defense in the offseason. You address it. Now, it doesn't happen sometimes overnight, and sometimes it takes. If you're the Cowboys, you'd rather have these things surface now and correct them. And once you hit November, December, be playing your best brand of football, because that means you're gearing towards the playoffs. So take your lumps now. But again, come November, December, we cannot be seeing that same brand of football being played, because that means you're not a for real football team.
2: Giants will head out to L.A. to face the Rams. So obviously that's a difficult task for this young squad, Zeno, headed cross country. The Dallas Cowboys turn their attention to the Commanders, who are coming off a hard-fought win, and so, or hard-fought loss, excuse me, against the Eagles. And so both these teams, quick turnarounds coming up.
1: Scheduling gods did them no favors, the Cowboys, by giving them two division games in the first 2 weeks. That's got to be outlawed at some point in time. Up next, we'll hear from both coaches. Let's start with the Giants on Game Night on ESPN Radio and the ESPN app.
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0: I'm John Ryder. The first full week of NFL football on this Sunday, week one, and rivals matching up for Sunday night football in the Meadowlands.
1: Mooney in motion to the right. Neighbors in the left slot. Dart back to throw. Protection holds. Fires to the end zone. Likely's there. Touchdown, Giants! That's why they brought Isaiah Likely here. A 15-yard touchdown catch, and the Giants turn the Prescott interception into a touchdown and have the lead.
0: Call on WFAN. The Giants control the clock, and they down the Cowboys 28-20 the final. Jackson Dart, three touchdown passes, two of those to Isaiah Likely. No turnovers in the victory. Cam Scadaboo had a touchdown run on New York's first drive. Vikings rack up 22 points in the fourth quarter to rally to knock off the Packers 39-22. Kyler Murray left earlier with a concussion. Carson Wentz replaced him, and he had three touchdown passes, two to Justin Jefferson. Eagles edge the Commanders 24-22. Jalen Hurts, three touchdown passes. Jaden Daniels with two TD passes in the loss, one to Stephon Diggs in his Washington debut. T.J. Watt gets his first career pick six. It was off of Cooper Rush of the Steelers' 20-13 win over the Falcons. Lions take the Saints 31-30 in overtime in Detroit. Sunday night baseball, Padres get their seventh straight win, getting past the Giants 6-4. San Diego now with a 2.5-game lead on Arizona for the final wild card. Yankees flank the Mets 2-0 behind Cam Schlittler, who gave up just one hit over six.
2: Michelle Smallman, and coming up Monday, Patrick Mahomes is officially back and ready to quiet all the doubters. So will his revenge tour start Monday night against the Broncos? It's Unsportsmanlike, 6 a.m. Eastern, right here on ESPN Radio, ESPN2, and ESPNU.

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1: Dart takes the snap, throws it again to Singletary on the left. He's to the five and in for the touchdown. Third touchdown pass for Jackson Dart, and they ran the same play over and over again. And the Giants widen their lead.
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2: 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She's Mia O'Brien. He's three-time Super Bowl champ Gerard Cherry. I'm Mark Zinno. 1-0 New York Giants atop the NFC East. Ah, it feels so good. Doesn't it? Almost as good as the Jaguars being 1-0 atop the AFC South.
3: Only team in the AFC South that's 1-0. Unfortunately, that means we cannot say the same about the team that Gerard Cherry covers in the Cleveland Browns.
2: Not only that, his former team, the Patriots, also 1-1. Boo-hoo.
4: Well, I got other teams I could choose from now.
2: Oh, well, you do have the Bengals still, right?
4: No, I got the Eagles I could choose from. I played for them.
2: Okay.
3: And they're 1-0.
4: Well, the Saints took an L, so I can't cheer.
3: But they do get brownie points.
2: They get
3: points.
2: The moral victory.
3: They went to overtime, yeah. Despite the fact that their quarterback started out in the first half 10 of 22 for 85 yards and an interception. And then he finished with the best passing yard number of the entire weekend.
2: By the way, that open you heard courtesy of WFAN again. The Giants win 28-20. It was John Harbaugh's first win as head coach of the New York Giants, and he took to the podium after the game.
5: Okay, appreciating y'all being here. Heck of a win. I'm really proud of our players and everybody in the organization. But first of all, I just want to we talked to our guys about just about being humble and about giving credit where credit is due. And you know, faith is a big component of what we do. However, guys define that. And for me, it's our Lord and Savior Jesus Christ and our faith in our Creator. And start with that. Heart's in the right place. And I think that kind of epitomizes a little bit about the way the guys played. It was a team effort. It was a hard-fought game against an opponent in an unbelievable environment. This crowd, I'm telling you, man, the parking lot was off the chain driving in here. It was packed. I'm talking like 4.5 hours before the game. I get here early now, you know, and I'm thinking it's going to be easy to get in here, and it wasn't. And then the stadium was just absolutely electric from beginning to end. The sideline was electric. Before the game, I mean, the whole thing was just quite an environment. It was really great to be a part of it. And to see our guys step up in that environment, to handle all that, and to focus on the football. Okay, it wasn't perfect. There's a lot of things that we can do a lot better, but it was a winning effort. And when they had to make the plays, they made those plays. And that's what ended up winning the game. Seeing them finish the way we did on offense was tremendous. So with that, what questions do you have?
6: Taking everything into consideration, first time with New York under the lights against Cowboys. I mean, where does this one rank for you, and how much does this one mean for you?
5: It's funny. It's number one. It's number one because it's the one right now, you know. And my dad always says that. He'll say this in the car on the way home. He'll say, John, you've never had a better win than that. He says it every time, you know. And I'm gonna tell you, I think this time it might be true, you know. But this was really special because these guys. These players, these guys who have believed from the beginning, who don't bat an eye, who just try to do the right thing every single day, who try to be on point. And even when they're not on point, they're willing to bounce back and make it right. All right? Maybe there's a mistake. Maybe there's a false start, but we come back to the next play and we find a way to make a play and erase the mistake and make it right and make it better. Buying into that kind of a mindset just in practice, then seeing it happen in the game, that's what, as a coach, you feel so good about.
7: John, the end of the first half, you had the false start penalty. It's 3rd and 9, and you know, I know I'm thinking maybe you kind of take the foot off the gas, maybe settle for a field goal. What did you see from your quarterback in that spot and your team to go down there and punch one in?
5: Right. Well, I thought we had a really good game plan. You know, I give Matt a lot of credit and all the coaches a lot of credit. The coaching staff, offensive coaching staff, really works really well together. I know we've talked about that. And they had a lot of good plays in that we felt were plays that could be, you know, difference-making plays in the game, got-to-have-it type plays. And that was one of those calls. The first touchdown run was one of those calls too, that you try to just create plays that are gonna make a difference for you. So they did a great job with that. And then seeing the quarterback execute the way he did, and he had a lot on his plate too. And we can get better in and out of the huddle, to the line, calling the plays, all those kind of things, our operation. But I thought Jackson did a great job of managing that, because there was a lot for him to manage. And then making the plays. I mean, he made some throws, man. I mean, some of the throws, like to Likely on the sideline, some of those throws were just pinpoint accurate type throws. It was a great performance by Jackson.
2: Look, a lot of positives, as he said. You know, Gerard, it's in coach's nature to always say, a lot of things we can do better. I don't know, feel pretty damn good to me, but I'm not an NFL coach. But nonetheless, you know, I mean, you could sit there and pick apart and look through the finer details of this whole thing. But if there was something that stood out to you that the Giants would need to improve on, did anything jump off the page?
4: It would just be John's going to harp on the penalties, because when you start playing the upper echelon teams in the National Football League, that's going to be the difference between you winning or losing. And that free yardage that you're giving away, you can't afford to do that. So that's something that you identify now, you work on it, and then you establish yourselves and you don't do that. And then that just builds more and more confidence with the squad of, hey, man, when we focus on things and we're intentional, we can get the job done. And that's ultimately what it boils down to. Having something that you're focusing on and then going out there and executing and accomplishing it, that builds confidence. That builds continuity. That's been a key word we've said all through the night. And that's where it starts, by putting it to the practice field and then taking it to the game field and actually seeing it take place. So I would say with them, it's going to be more about limiting the penalties, because you really appreciate the running game was strong, passing game was effective, and defense kept a very high-powered offense out of the end zone.
3: I want to go back to the last question that John Harbaugh was asked. And Zeno, it's something I know you've been dying to talk about here on game night on ESPN Radio, and that is the play of the quarterback. 23 of 29, 230 yards, three passing touchdowns. Jackson Dart, 54 yards on the ground. To be fair, it's not like he's still not using his legs on 11 carries, but it just felt like he was in much more control comparatively to a season ago. Certainly the knock on him in his rookie campaign, boys, was the idea of being reckless, a gambler, a gunslinger, gambler in the good sense, you know, like trying to place the ball in areas and trying to fit it through windows that you really should not be trying to attempt as a rookie quarterback, or any quarterback for that matter. Zeno, I'm curious your perspective as a Giants fan when it came to Jackson Dart's opening performance in year two.
2: If there was one thing I was certain of when John Harbaugh arrived to coach the Giants, because I was covering the Ravens when John Harbaugh showed up to turn that franchise into a Super Bowl winner. And he was given the task, albeit through unforeseen circumstances, that Kyle Bowler got sick and Kyle Bowler got hurt. And I forget who the backup was there at the time. There was somebody else, and it was a black quarterback. I can't remember who it is. But anyway, it'll come to me in a minute. But he got sick, and Joe Flacco had to start game one. And the Ravens went out and won game one, and the rest was history, obviously, because Joe Flacco never relinquished the job in Baltimore until Lamar Jackson showed up. But I say all that to say the one thing he was really good at was keeping a young quarterback in situations where they limit his exposure for mistakes.
4: Troy Smith.
3: Yeah, it was an illness.
2: Thank you very much.
3: Troy
2: right
3: Smith
2: there,
3: was sick.
2: Troy Smith.
3: Yep, and Kyle Bowler had a season-ending injury. Yep,
2: we had a season, and Troy Smith was hurt. I knew. I remember it was a black quarterback, but because he started the last game of the season the year before in Miami, and I went down there to cover that game. Anyway, you take me down memory lane, Gerard, but thank you. But the point is that he limits your quarterback's exposure to mistakes, and the way he designed his offense. Look, there weren't a lot of deep shots taken down the field. They did not try to stretch the field. They stayed underneath. There was a lot of swing passes. There was a lot of crossing routes underneath where things were open. Look, and I even remember remarking at one point how Jackson Dart did an excellent job at layering the ball over Sean, right into the hands of Malik Nabers. Like, you know, that's a great throw, and it's a great pass, and I'm not taking anything away from Dart saying, oh, the scheme was easy or anything like that, but it's just those situations where you ask him to stay within himself, do a little bit more, and try to grow and become a little bit more capable in certain areas. They don't ask you to do everything all in one shot. So Harbaugh is very good about that, and I am not surprised to see Dart sort of flourish in this whole thing. I still think Jackson Dart needs to learn that, you know, the guys wearing different colored jerseys, the big, fat, fast ones who keep running at you, you can't just, like, stand there and, you know, let them hit you. Like, that's a bad idea over the long haul for your career. I don't know everything, but it seems like those you know, big, fast guys who are running at you trying to knock your head off, you might want to get out of the way sometimes.
4: You're right, especially in the long term, that you want to get out of the way and be smart with how you take abuse on your body.
2: Yeah.
4: But there are times, too, where your teammates, okay, if you stand in that pocket, you take that shot to make sure that your teammate gets that pass and they know you're going to get beat down. That's how you also get mad respect in the locker room as well from your teammates, and that they know you're taking punishment, but you're still sacrificing your body. And that's one of the key things. If you're going to be a leader in an NFL locker room in particular, you have to be sacrificial with your body.
2: Respect ain't supposed to hurt, bro.
4: Yeah.
2: It's supposed to feel good.
4: Well, that's one thing you will learn, is that if something's going to hurt, if you're going to go on a championship run, and it's the thing that I don't get why teams don't understand this, you're going to have to pay a price. I used to hear Bill say this all the time. He was absolutely right. It's going to be something exacted and extolled from you. That's just the way it is. So everyone who thinks it's like, okay, we don't have to practice as hard, we don't have to do as much, you're kidding yourself. It is an ultra marathon to win a championship. And to be on that path is going to be physically tasking, and you have to be willing and ready to pay that price. And maybe just close for the Giants, they're figuring that out, because Harbaugh can certainly speak to it because he knows what he's doing, because he's been to that place before where it's required to want to be a champion.
3: Dare I quote Todd Monken, Gerard Cherry, with you on the program? Did he not say today, there's no testimony without a test? That was with regards to the Cleveland Browns in a very different situation, but I think the same can be said for the New York Giants, what Jackson Dart has been to and been through and what lies ahead. I do want to note Malik Nabers did play in this game, 6 catches on 9 targets for 69 yards, and I think that you saw the impact that a number one wide receiver in this offense can have. And I think you also saw Isaiah Likely, who

0: Look, I understand that the traditional inline Y tight end is in vogue in 2026, but there's still room for this guy at the table. I'll tell you that much, or at the very least in this offense where you also have a fullback and Patrick Ricard following John Harbaugh up the road to New Jersey.
1: Well, and you also saw all of that in Baltimore when Mark Andrews is coming up.
0: But Mark Andrews, I would argue, is more because he and Likely were together, right? And so they have Theo Johnson. He's playing more of that Mark Andrews role. Likely as more of the hybrid. There's absolutely a role for him. Two touchdowns tonight.
1: No, I understand, but again, the tight end just in general being a high focal part of what Harbaugh wants to do offensively.
0: Yep, very
2: true. They got a fullback. Think about that.
0: Exactly. No one's running 13 personnel quite like John Harbaugh, I'll tell you that much.
1: I mean, he had Kyle Juszczyk for years when they won a Super Bowl before he went to San Fran, and it's always been a part of what Harbaugh has done. All right, up next, we'll head to the other locker room for the sadness that is the Dallas Cowboys. That's next, Game Night on ESPN Radio.
3: The Monday edition of Unsportsmanlike with Evan Cohen, Chris Canty, and me, Michelle Smallman. Patrick Mahomes is officially back and ready to quiet all the doubters. But will his revenge tour start Monday night against the Broncos? It's Unsportsmanlike, 6 a.m. Eastern, right here on ESPN Radio, ESPN2, and ESPNU.
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15: It was a very complete win for the Giants.
16: Here's the worst part about it. They bullied this Dallas team.
15: They bullied them. Especially in the first half. Bullied. This is not the way the Cowboys want to play. It's not what they want to put on film. And it's there forever and ever. the Mike Tomlin is fond of saying, the standard is the standard. It's something in which Brian Schottenheimer thoroughly concurs. And tonight, the standard was not met.
1: That's 105.3 The Fan in Dallas, where it is disappointment. Unlike just in the shadow of the Big Apple as the Giants beat the Cowboys 28-20 in week one. First time they've done that, Mia, since 2016.
0: Yes,
1: in a
0: sir.
1: Week one opener.
0: Mm-hmm.
1: Because, you know, as Giants fans, we're kind of nauseated by this week one Giants-Dallas, you know, game that happens every single year because we never win it until now. G-Man, baby, yeah. Well, it was a disappointing effort, to say the least, from the Cowboys. And let's hear from their head coach, Brian Schottenheimer.
17: Yeah, I thought overall we were really, as a football team, we were pretty poor. You know, just give Coach Harbaugh and his team a bunch of credit. They were the more physical team tonight. That's certainly not our standard. That's certainly not how we see our identity playing. They shoved us around in the running game. We couldn't get the running game going on offense. Situationally, they were outstanding. Did a really good job of you know, keeping the ball away from us in the second half. You know, I think they had the ball for 36 minutes, 40 seconds. So, you know, this is a humbling business. You know, we got humbled tonight, and that's what I told the guys. And we lost mile one of a 17-mile marathon, and we have to be better, and we will be better. The only way to do that is get back to work.
18: Problems on third down, just getting them off the field.
17: Yeah, there was different things. You know, I want to look at the film, but, I mean, we're turning guys free to the flat. You know, one of the things, not an excuse, guys, we did not play well. But you got young players, and young player closes, and Jackson Dart boots and gets outside. We don't push three different times to the fucking flat route, excuse my language. You know, like, you know, those are going to happen, and we have to coach the young players better. But when you play young players, it's part of the deal, and they need to learn quickly.
19: Clarence Hill deal us Cowboys not being able to get to the quarterback. Is that part of you getting the ball out? You're talking about we've been talking about pass rush, needing pass rush.
17: Yeah,
19: improving the pass rush. There was no pass rush.
17: Yeah, he's an athletic guy. We did not get enough pressure on him. He looked pretty comfortable back there, you know, Clarence, when you look at it. And, again, I thought, you know, we had some good shots on the ball, but the pass rush does have to be better, for sure.
19: And offensively, I mean, can you talk about Dak's interception at the end of the half and how killer that was? And
17: yeah.
19: That's one level you're better on.
17: Yeah, you know, he was trying to throw it away, and he didn't get enough on it. And that happens, but it was a big momentum swing. They went down, scored, and they got the ball in the second half, and they scored. And that's unfortunately what we call a double dip, and they double dipped us. And I thought, you know, we offensively responded very well. We just didn't get enough ops there late, but certainly did not come out of the game very fast on either side.
20: Brian, Todd Archer with ESPN. I think you only had six possessions, real possessions maybe, only a couple there in the second half. What's it like being on the sideline knowing you believe you can move the ball, but you never get a chance?
17: Yeah, I mean, you know, we needed to be better on offense in the first half, Todd. I thought, you know, again, they pushed us around a little bit up front. You know, their defensive line, our running game, there's way too much penetration early in the game. Javonte was running into frickin', you know, a wall, you know, in the beginning of the game. And we made some good adjustments at halftime, but it's a team game. I said to the guys, you know, we win together, we lose together, disappointed. We're going to get back to work, but that's certainly not our standard. It's not what we expected to do tonight, but it's what happened. And so we'll take the pain that goes with it, and we're going to start, you know, immediately working to get it better.
1: Well,
0: no one makes cussing just seem casual, like Brian Schottenheimer. He said it so pleasantly that you almost just, like, you know, you let it happen almost. You know?
1: Well. And it did happen, but
0: didn't mean to make it happen here on ESPN Radio. But at the same time, I think it kind of speaks to the ethos of, to your point, Gerard, of a coach who is obviously answering to an ownership group that, of any ownership group in the NFL, is commanding from the top, and at the same time also has the respect of his players, and also doesn't want to make that much of a big deal out of week one.
21: Exactly, and at the same time too, I hear this, and I'm saying to myself, it could also be a blessing in disguise, because when you get bullied, dominated, emasculated, however you want to qualify it, there's opportunity right there for Schottenheimer to play on the sensitivities of these men, because you don't get to the National Football League by being bullied and dominated. So if he can find a way to take that message and cultivate it to one in which we will never play this brand of football again and be embarrassed like this, the Cowboys will be better for it. Because here's the thing, it's still a gladiator sport. And if you don't take the approach of being the more physical one out there along with execution, this is going to be a week in and week out proposition for the Cowboys. So there's something to be learned here early on. And it goes back to what you were saying in support of what you're saying, Zeno, in that they can learn from this and be a much better football team down the road. But the key part is learning from it and doing something about it.
1: Here was my other takeaway from Brian Schottenheimer, other than the potty mouth. When he talked about Dak Prescott trying to throw the ball away, ends up being a pick. The Giants turn it into points, and then they get the ball right after half and turn it into points again. That's a mistake that Dak at this point in his career just can't make. I mean, again, there's sometimes taking the sack is just okay. It's just an okay alternative to what went on there. And it was just a bad idea. More than anything else, and you expect better of it. And here's Dak after the game on how bad does it feel to lose the first game of the week.
2: Yeah, I mean, it sucks to lose. Damn sure sucks to lose the first one to this team, a division game, but still optimistic. That doesn't change our goals, doesn't change how we feel about our team. As I said, credit to those guys that they beat us tonight. This is a marathon, though. It's a long season, and we're going to respond. We've got great leaders, and I feel confident in just even the message and the feel in the locker room after that. Guys are pissed off. Nobody's more disappointed than the players in that locker room and the coaches and everybody that put this game plan together and attempted to go out there and execute it and failed to do so. And as I said, credit to those guys. They'll have to see us again, and we've got to turn the page and got another division game next week at home.
1: Real quick, Gerard, for a guy like Dak, I mean, we expect better of him. He's probably going to get too much blame here, but what'd you think of his performance?
21: I mean, you're right. You can't make those type of mistakes if you're Dak, and you have to do a much better job of distributing the football and just ultimately leading this team. And even that means to the defensive side, to where you take on the onus of, hey, guys, we got to play a better brand, because the best locker rooms are the ones in which player accountability is leading the way and not coaches.
1: All right, up next, it'll be the never-duplicated Gerard Cherry's Power 5. Cowboys won't be in it. We'll find out who is next. It's game night on ESPN Radio.
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1: I'm John Ryder. Sunday Night Football goes to the Giants. They win their opener 28-20 over the Cowboys. Jackson Dart, three touchdown passes, a pair of those to Isaiah Likely. The other New York team wins their opener as well. The Jets coast past the Titans 23-10 in Nashville. Breece Hall, 102 yards rushing and a touchdown. The third overall pick in this year's draft, making an impact and an upset in L.A.
2: Harrison's in the slot on the right. Stomp with the right foot to snap. Love with a handoff. Looking left. Looking for space. At the five. Stiff arm to the pylon. He's in for a touchdown, Cardinals. It's Jeremiah Love with his first NFL touchdown.
1: Call on Arizona Sports 98.7 FM as the Cardinals knock off the Chargers 26-14. Eagles over the Commanders 24-22. Vikings rally with 22 points in the fourth quarter to stun the Packers 39-22. Kyler Murray knocked out early with a concussion, replaced by Carson Wentz with three touchdown passes, two to Justin Jefferson. Bengals over the Buccaneers 33-27. Lions take the Saints 31-30 in overtime in Detroit. New Orleans could have won the game in a two-point conversion but failed. Jaguars blast the Browns 34-10. Trevor Lawrence, four touchdown passes, four different receivers. And the Ravens hammer the Colts on the road 41-23. Derrick Henry, three touchdown runs. Also moves into third place in all-time rushing touchdowns. The U.S. knocks off France 97-79 in Berlin, winning their fifth straight World Cup title. Rihanna Stewart, 22 points, was named World Cup MVP.
3: Hey, this is Rich Eisen. 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

0: iHeartRadio, the ESPN app, SiriusXM Channel 80, presented by Progressive Insurance, alongside the three-time Super Bowl champ, Jerrod Cherry, and the nearly incomparable Mia O'Brien. I'm Mark Zeno. And we get to this point in the program here on Sunday evenings into Monday morning here on the East Coast, where our Super Bowl champ decides that he knows more than everybody else and ranks out his often duplicated, never imitated, Jerrod Cherry's Power Five.
1: That's the way to go, fellas. Attaboy, there you go.
2: Time for Jerrod Cherry's Power Five.
3: They're playing better than everyone else in the National Football League.
2: Real rankings from the host with real rings. Number five.
3: That's right. At number five, this was a challenging one for me because I really wanted to base tonight off the quality of the opponent. But what I witnessed personally in Jacksonville today, the Jaguars enter at number five in my power ranking with plenty of room to move up if they keep playing the way in which they played today. So at number five, I have the Jacksonville Jaguars.
4: You know what I'm going to tell you to that, Jerrod? Liam Cohen's glad you only put him at five. That gives him that little edge, that little bit of bulletin board material to say, okay, see, they're doubting us. This small market team, as we once again ascend to Mile High next week, where Sean Payton will inevitably also make a comment about that small market team. By the way, Zeno, I've been saving this stat because

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1: The Colts are going to be a decent football team, and the Ravens pretty much dismantled them, dominated them in all facets of the football game. So the Ravens are at number four.
2: Yeah, we really... Go ahead, Zeno.
3: This may be something only I pay attention to, but it is worth noting. The way this game was bet today by some of the sharpest people out there, it was bet like they knew the outcome. Everybody was on the Colts plus 3.5 today. Everybody thought the home dog was going to turn around and pull off a little mini upset. The Ravens smoked them, and they made it look easy. And for a team last year that started out 8-1 and looked like, oh, my God, look what Daniel Jones has done, Jonathan Taylor and everything else, the Ravens made them look small market.
2: I would ask, is this more indicative, that final result, that final score, which we haven't brought up yet, Ravens 41, Colts 23, is that more indicative of the Ravens or the Colts? But obviously, if the Ravens are at number four in the power ranking, that suggests it's more indicative of who the Baltimore Ravens are, to which I say this. Declan Doyle, start getting those resumes printed. Start getting those, hey, he's the next young, up-and-coming play caller. Very weird for me, boys, because he was a freshman in college in Iowa City, and obviously his dad was a strength and conditioning coach when I was out there covering the Iowa Hawkeyes, and now he could be an NFL head coach in less than 6 months' time.
3: I have a question. Somebody call on me.
2: Yes. Zeno. Okay.
3: Thank you. Maybe, just maybe, you know, the Colts are not that good yet. Not taking anything away from the Ravens, but, like, you know, the Colts last year were a team that...
2: Schedule in the NFL the first half of the year. Continue.
3: Right. But, you know, look, with how successful they were running the game, they were playing with a bunch of leads, they were forcing teams to throw, and they were able to control the tempo of the game. The Ravens just showed you, and oh, by the way, the other takeaway from the game is I kind of felt like the Ravens' defense returned a little bit. Maybe Jesse Minter brought that back to Baltimore, because last year that Ravens' defense was a problem. And when you look at the game, you know, Jonathan Taylor did have 98 yards rushing and two touchdowns, but, you know, Daniel Jones was rendered relatively ineffective all game long. And, you know, maybe the Ravens' defense is the better part of that team at this point.
2: Also, Daniel Jones tore his Achilles in December. We really expected him to be at peak performance on September the 14th. That's unrealistic, folks.
3: No, and listen, a relatively moderate day for Lamar Jackson, too. Just, I mean, it was 17 to 25. He did have 324 yards passing and completed, you know, passes to, I think, 10 different receivers today. So he certainly spread the ball around. Zay Flowers at 150 yards in the game and a tutty. What's next?
4: Number three.
1: And this is where it starts to get, in my mind, controversial.
2: Uh-oh.
1: And interesting.
2: Oh.
1: At number three, we're going to go with the Chicago Bears.
2: Regression candidate of Mia O'Brien and Mark Zeno on the ESPN Rank'em series.
1: Why are you two hating on the Bears? I mean, 59 points.
3: Okay.
1: That's nothing to look sideways at by any stretch of the imagination.
3: I'm not looking sideways at it. But again, remember, they had the best turnover differential in the league last year. They had the best one-score record of any team in the league last year. Like, those things don't usually show up in back-to-back years. Look, at some point in time, Chicago is going to go face a team that is not going to give up 59 points. And the question is, how do they react to that? So I don't disagree with your assessment. I'm not saying your pick is wrong or bad, or it would bother me. I'm just not ready to crown that team yet.
2: Not to add more fuel to the fire, Gerard, but they were 5-2 when trailing in the final 2 minutes of ball games last year. That is a stat that cannot be replicated year over year.
1: Man, that just shows they're winners.
3: Oh, my God. Now you're just poking the bear and starting to tick me off.
1: What's next? I'm really about to make you mad now. Let's get to number two.
4: Number two.
1: At number two, it is the Buffalo Bills.
3: You are ticking me off. Just stop it. Did you see Superman today?
1: Yeah,
3: today?
1: And that's
3: you probably need to send a fruit basket over to that guy who dropped that interception in the end zone for Houston. I forget who it was.
1: That's the problem.
2: Kamari Lassiter.
3: Thank you.
1: He's always Superman. At some point, is that, I mean, granted, to his credit,

0: He does it early. He does it often. At some point, can they just blow a team out? Can they not make these come down to the last minute? Anger
1: well, that's
0: in
1: a,
0: it?
1: I'll give that's you this. A fair this question. Is a really good,
0: this yeah. is a good team.
1: It is a good team, and to your point, it is a fair. You would expect them to be more in control of games. But look, I'll say one thing here. Give credit. Josh Allen had never beat the Texans yet. And he figured out a way to do it today. Maybe a little bit of luck, but hey, sometimes that's what good teams helps. Make. Good teams make good luck. And to go on the road against that defense and put up 36 points, that ain't no easy task.
2: I also want to give credit, Zeno, to a roster that I'll raise my hand and I will say this. I thought it was decaying before our very eyes. Mm-hmm. And to see Dalton Kincaid break out for 130 receiving yards.
1: Yeah, that was good.
2: Excuse me. There comes the cough.
1: It gets you all choked up like it does me. It's good to see Dalton Kincaid back in the fold. Look, here's the other part, Mia. If Josh Allen actually starts to have receiving weapons, I mean, DJ Moore had a 100-yard day as well. If he starts to have multiple receiving weapons, imagine with James Cook in the backfield how hard that team's going to be to defend. It's going to look very 2022 Chiefs-esque if they have that kind of receiving core.
2: Okay, I've cleared my throat. 130 receiving yards, the most by a Bills tight end since 1967. Also, if they can actually get an interior push along the defensive line, Deion Walker, sack, two run stuffs, that is big time, and that suggests to me Jim Leonard cooking on the defensive side in his first game calling plays for the Buffalo Bills.
1: And I feel like when we get to number one, there might be a little bit of a power surge, pun intended.
3: Number one.
0: Now, for number one, I want to throw this caveat out there. It would be the Denver Broncos because I think they're going to beat the Chiefs tomorrow, but they haven't played yet. So I can't crown them. But I am going to crown the team that went to Australia a week in advance, didn't play games, just showing up 48 hours or less onto a whole entire part of the hemisphere, let alone a continent, which is all the same thing. And then on top of that, this team that they beat was heralded as the one of the top five rosters of all time.
1: Yeah, that was an overreaction.
0: Hey, but we're in the overreaction business.
1: We are.
0: So with that being said, right now at the top of my Power Five is a team that hails from the West Coast, that being the San Francisco 49ers.
1: I don't disagree, and I'll tell you why.
0: I just knew you would.
1: Well, here, let me explain, okay? You did slight the Bills here a little bit. But that said, you know, substation aside and all the, you know, power issues that they're dealing with right next to where they practice, when the Niners are healthy, they are one of the toughest teams to beat in this league. I mean, it's always been the case for the 49ers that the injury bug, you know, ends up destroying that whole team. Whether it's Brock Purdy, whether in years past it was Deebo Samuel, whether it's been Christian McCaffrey, whether it's been Joey Bosa, Fred Warner, whoever it may be. Like, if they can find a way to stay healthy, that is their division. They are the best team in that division when they are healthy.
2: Because they're the best coach team.
1: Yep.
2: Dare I say it?
1: Yeah, nope, yeah, it's not that hard to say.
0: No,
2: additionally, we've sat here. I said it 5 minutes ago before I had the coughing fit. Daniel Jones is less than a year removed from an Achilles tear. And I do not expect him to look 100% in 2026. By the way, boys, George Kittle, when did he get injured? But that season-ending injury in January? Mm-hmm. He sure looked 100%. Fred Warner, banged up last year, looked 100%.
0: Yeah,
2: Nick
0: did.
2: Bosa, I don't have the get-off time in front of me, but he was light years faster than many of the defensive ends who I saw who were not coming off of a season-ending injury in 2025. And so that is where, for me, the Niners, the substation aside, have somehow defied that expectation of historically being banged up and then the next year it being a slow start by what they showed on Thursday night.
1: Do we assume now that maybe, just maybe, that substation is something like the Fantastic Four where they start to get extra powers?
2: No, that's the Immortal Chamber. That's what Matthew Stafford went in.
1: Oh, okay.
2: That's the power thing.
1: All right.
2: Well, I think that he needs to go back into that.
1: Maybe they will have superpowers here and end up back in the Super Bowl. And that is Gerard's Never Duplicated Power Five. I can't wait till next week when you screw it up and put somebody in there who absolutely does not belong. That said, before we get to next week, we got to finish out week one of the NFL Monday Night Football Broncos Chiefs preview coming up next. Game Night on ESPN Radio.
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13: Back to school season means backpacks, schedules, and busy mornings. But there's one thing a lot of families forget to plan for. What happens when school germs start spreading and someone gets sick? Joining us now is Dr. Peter McCullough with some smart ways to be prepared before the school year begins. So, Doctor, back to school is exciting, but it also seems to be the time of year that families start getting sick again. Why does this season hit so many households?
14: Because people miss an opportunity, and that is to use nasal sprays and throat sprays twice a day preventively. These have been shown to reduce the common cold, flu, RSV, and other viral infections, but it has to be done twice a day on a regular basis.
13: What are some of the most common health issues that families run into once the school season does start?
14: The kids are back in school, they're coughing, they're sneezing, and they clearly spread viruses and other illnesses. 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

28-20 game night on ESPN Radio, the ESPN app. Mark Zeno, three-time Super Bowl champ, Gerard Cherry, me, O'Brien with you guys. We get set to close out week one on Monday Night Football. You'll hear it and see it right on ESPN. We'll get the Chiefs and the Broncos in an AFC West matchup. Patrick Mahomes in his career against Denver, guys, 14-2. Patrick Mahomes has never lost at home to the Denver Broncos in his career. Now, last year in the final week of the season, the Broncos beat the Chiefs in Kansas City, but remember, no Mahomes in that game because of the knee injury. So I, for one, am with you, Gerard Cherry, and I am on an island because everybody who I know who is sharp in the betting world loves Kansas City tomorrow night. I circled this game the day the schedule came out and said, Broncos are winning next.

0: game. So Broncos plus 2.5, Broncos money line for me. But Andy Reid, head coach of the Chiefs, will have Patrick Mahomes back under center, and he answers when he knew Mahomes would be ready to go in week one.
1: He was calculating it pretty early. So when he was doing his MRI, he goes, "I'm coming back." So there was no hesitation. I was there when he was getting his MRI, so I had a chance to see it and hear it. So, yeah, I don't doubt anything he puts his mind to.
0: Now, I have seen this little thing, at least in the sports betting world, of quarterbacks who don't play in the preseason and the games going under the total. Now, I bring up that to say, number one, Patrick Mahomes typically did play in the preseason in previous years. He did not play this year. And I would also add that the game staying low scoring favors the Broncos a heck of a lot more than it favors the Chiefs. Because at this point, the Chiefs has the better defense. And if let's just assume the offenses are equal at this point. Give me the team with Sean Payton as the coach on offense more than anybody else. And I don't know. If the Denver Broncos want to own this division, this is a game they have to learn to win. And I think this is as vulnerable as we've seen the Chiefs in years, guys.
2: Yeah, I'm right there with you. So you believe that the Chiefs have a better defense, though, than the Broncos?
0: No, other way around.
2: Okay. Yeah, because I was like, I'm with you with that. I think the Broncos are just a balanced football team, and we saw what happens when any quarterback, let alone Pat Mahomes, is in a situation when you can generate a pass rush without blitzing and just get to a guy simply on your, in this case, they run a 3-4, with your pressure package of guys up front, just getting to the quarterback as opposed to blitzing, that's going to help your cause. And you know they love to turn the football over as well. So I just think the Chiefs are in a situation where they're just on that decline that happens to a dynasty. They're just in that space now. And that's what we're seeing take place. And the Broncos are ascending. So that's why I anticipate the Broncos winning this football game.
3: Don't forget, the quarterback for the Broncos is also coming off of a quote-unquote season-ending injury, a long rehab. And so while we did see Bo Nix in the preseason, we didn't see Patrick Mahomes. The expectation for what Bo Nix could be in 2026, I think, has to come with a little bit of a, an asterisk on it, boys. Just because we know that Sean Payton has built an offensive ecosystem around his signal caller where he is not the focal point. He has made it to where the run game, the skill players, I can't wait to see what the acquisition of Jalen Waddle is going to mean for this offense in terms of its verticality. That is all fun and good, but ultimately, let's see what the quarterback can do. Let's also see what this first-time play caller, because it won't be Sean Payton calling plays, it'll be Davis Webb calling plays for the first time for the Broncos. Let's see what that looks like before we put all of our goods in that basket comparatively to what we do know in Kansas City, with an asterisk over there of what does Kenneth Walker mean for Andy Reid and the evolution of that offense.
0: Well, and I mean, look, if Kenneth Walker is supposed to be the guy who is supposed to supplement some production from Patrick Mahomes, and we're going to hear from Mahomes here in a minute, I don't know that running into the teeth of the Broncos defense, even with Kenneth Walker, seems like a whole sound strategy if you're Kansas City. And I'll ask you guys this question before we hear from Mahomes. Outside of winning the game, what do we measure Mahomes' success at for his first game back from this injury? Like, what is it supposed to be? Is there a number? Is there a stat line? I know it's hard to sort of forecast that without seeing the game itself to see how he actually played. But, I mean, expectation-wise, it's like, do we really believe that Mahomes is, you know, going to have this blow-up game where he's going to throw for 350, particularly not against this defense?
2: I don't see him doing that against this defense. And just on a side note, too, I mean, Sean Payton can easily overrule Webb and be like, nah, we're not running that. And so you always got to take that into mind with a head coach like Sean Payton having the ability to do just that. Because if he doesn't like something, you know he's not going to let it be called.
3: Oh, but come on. Davis Webb only stayed because he's getting a call plays, yeah. Gerard. You know this. I'm just kidding. My expectation to put a number on it, Zeno, for Patrick Mahomes, just win. I could see a world where he passes for $190, mm-hmm. One touchdown, he runs for one more, and that's enough. That's enough for this team to win a football game because they find a way to run the ball. They also find a way, and this is a really important stat when talking about the Kansas City Chiefs in 2026. They were 28th in turnover in turnovers total last year. The ball just did not bounce their way. I do not see that replicating. I see them as a prime candidate, the opposite of regression. I see them as the team that goes, not from worst, but certainly in the bottom third of the league, to the top third of the league when it comes to forcing turnovers, like we become accustomed to with Steve Spagnuolo's defense.
0: Let's hear from Patrick Mahomes on how ready he is to play in week one.
4: You got to go out there and be yourself. Like, I've built up the strength. I've built up all the days of rehab so that I can be myself. You know, I'm gonna keep myself out of harm's way like I always will. Not try to take big hits and stuff like that. But I'm a competitor. I signed up for this, and I'm gonna go out there and play football. And I think that's how I've always rolled, no matter what it is. And that's how I'll probably roll the rest of my career.
0: Well, I'm glad he's rolling, but again.
3: Will the offense be rolling? That's the big question, because I think independent of the injury, it needs to take the next step in its evolution one way or another.
0: I mean, he's always had good success against the Broncos, as I just mentioned. It's just a question of whether he can do it this year coming off the injury against what is probably one of the more elite pass rushes in the NFL as well. Like, there's a lot of challenges in front of him in this particular game, Gerard.
2: Yeah, it certainly is, but again, we go back to the idea that they're on the decline and the Broncos are ascending. It's really that simple. Everyone can see it. And granted, you expect them to put up a fight because they have championship qualities in their DNA. So I will respect that. But at the end of the day, they're a dying dynasty.
3: I still need to see it two seasons in a row. Otherwise, they're still the boogeyman. They're still the boogeyman until they're not. I'm going to give Andy Reid one more chance, Zeno, to try to evolve to where the rest of the league is headed and into the second stage of Patrick Mahomes' tenure in Kansas City.
0: What we've seen for three straight years is Mahomes in a state of decline from a production standpoint.
3: But they also won a Super Bowl.
0: He did, but again, that was all predicated on his defense, which is not the same. Now, they made some changes to the defense for Kansas City, improved the offensive line, added Kenneth Walker. This is a different team. We'll see how they show up tomorrow night on Monday Night Football right here on ESPN. That's it for here on Game Night. SportsCenter All Night with Jay Reynolds up next. It's ESPN Radio.
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18: Giants and Cowboys renew their rivalry at the Meadowlands.
19: 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He's following Likely and walks in for the touchdown untouched.
18: We had a thriller in Philly.
20: 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It's fires. Complete. Got a first down and more. It's Goddard at the
18: 10. Josh Allen and the Bills end their drought in Houston.
21: There's the snap. Four-man rush back to pass. Fires. Looking down on a post. Complete for the touchdown.
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22: 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We had a number of storylines in the NFL heading into this season. The Rams stay healthy enough to play on their home field for the Super Bowl. Will the Browns' quarterback situation be the correct call this season? How much will the Bears score this year? And we also saw the Dallas Cowboys make moves this offseason, positioning themselves to be a contender in the NFC. Teddy Bruschi on Sunday NFL Countdown, taking Dallas as his team to represent the NFC. In the Super Bowl. Cowboys opening the season on the road in the Meadowlands. The New York City area, of course, capping a weekend of remembrance for the September 11th attacks there. Plenty of emotions in the New York area. Add to that a division rivalry in primetime to open the season. That made for quite the showdown.
17: Cowboys at Giants.
23: Mooney in motion to the right. Neighbors in the left slot. Dart back to throw. Protection holds. Fires to the end zone. Likely's there. Touchdown, Giants. That's why they brought Isaiah Likely here. A 15-yard touchdown catch. And the Giants turn the Prescott interception into a touchdown and have the lead. Second and goal at the two. Berrios in motion. They fake the handoff to him. Dart rolls right. Throws it to Likely to the right. He dives for the goal line. Touchdown, Giants. Likely second touchdown catch of the ball game, and on the opening possession of the third quarter, the Giants methodically drive down the field and score their third touchdown of the game, the second touchdown pass for Jackson Dart.
22: So it was out on WFAN. Giants up 21-7 at that point in the third. They cap a 12-play drive spanning 8 minutes. Dallas answers with its own 12-play touchdown drive, pulling back to within 21-14. Then New York with another 13-play drive. And they get the touchdown on a dart to Devin Singletary, 9-yard touchdown catch. Cowboys answer with another touchdown drive, but it just would not be enough as the Cowboys fall on the road to the Giants in the season opener. 28-20, the final. Giants' first season-opening win since 2022. They were 2-13 in week one from 2010 to 2025. Giants with 28 points in the season opener, most in any season opener since 2013. And it gets Coach John Harbaugh a win in his coaching debut there.
24: It was incredible. The stadium was unbelievable. You know, it was everything that you would think, but it was more than I thought. It was really something, man. I want us to play well enough that we can create that atmosphere every single week here going forward throughout the season. That's up to us. That's our job as coaches and players to create a football team good enough to deserve that type of a stadium every time we play.
22: Giants' second straight win against the Cowboys dating back to last season. Jackson Dart, 23 of 29, 230 yards passing, throws for 3 touchdowns, runs for 54 yards,
18: in Harbaugh's debut win.
0: It was huge. I just think that we have so much respect for Coach Harbs, and this team will do whatever he says because we have all the faith in him that he's going to put us in the best situation to win. So, you know, the identity of a team starts at the top, and it starts with how he's conducted himself, with how he's, you know, created a tough team. And, you know, we want to take that on our shoulders, and we're bought into what his plan is week in and week out. So, you know, we were definitely happy to get it for him. And then I think, you know, we were just really happy to get it for, I don't know, the players, but the whole organization. Like, seeing the crowd out there tonight, you know, they had a huge impact in the game of just the energy and, you know, in momentum. You know, that stuff's huge. So, you know, just everybody showing up, showing out on a big night like tonight, where it was bigger than even just the game itself, was just a really special environment to be in.
18: For Jackson Dart's second career game with three touchdown passes, first Giants quarterback with three touchdown passes in their season opening game since Eli Manning in 2016 at Dallas. Isaiah Likely, 8 catches, 78 yards. 2 of those 8 catches were for touchdowns. Cam Scataboo, 81 yards rushing and a touchdown as the Giants get the win. Cowboys dropping their first game of the season for the second straight year. Dak Prescott, 175 yards passing in the loss, 2 touchdowns, but an interception. Snaps a 4-game streak without an interception, and this one comes in the loss.
1: Yeah, I mean, it sucks to lose. Damn sure sucks to lose the first one to this team, a division game, but still optimistic. That doesn't change our goals, doesn't change how we feel about our team. As I said, credit to those guys that they beat us tonight. This is a marathon, though. It's a long season, and we're going to respond. We've got great leaders, and I feel confident in just even the message and the feel in the locker room after that. Yeah, guys are pissed off. Nobody's more disappointed than the players in that locker room and the coaches and everybody that put this game plan together and attempted to go out there and execute it and failed to do so. And as I said, credit to those guys. They'll have to see us again, and we've got to turn the page and got another division game next week at home.
18: Cowboys falling on the road in the season opener in New York. SportsCenter All Night, ESPN Radio.
2: Let's kick off. Let's play NFL football today. Here's Caleb Williams looking to throw across his body for the end zone. It is caught for the touchdown. Don't give it to him again. Williams throws. Caught for the touchdown. And the Bears are in business.
18: Bears coach Ben Johnson this summer saying he wanted to be the NFL's highest scoring offense ever. They scored in week one.
2: Williams takes the snap, looking right. Pump now looking left. Pocket collapses. Somehow he escapes. 30, lot of running room. 20, 15, 10, 5. Corner of the end zone. Touchdown. Caleb Williams untouched into the end zone. It's a 30-yard touchdown run for the Bears quarterback. And wow.
3: Manungai in the backfield. He'll take the football.
2: Breaking away from everybody. 20, 15, 10, 5, touchdown. The second-year player out of Rutgers, a 61-yard touchdown.
3: Second down and one.
2: Oh, DeAndre Swift is back in there. Haven't heard his name in a long time. Swift breaking away from people, 10, 5, touchdown. Insult to injury, DeAndre Swift, 28 yards right up the gut. And the Bears continue to pile on.
18: Bears with a 59-point outburst in week one. They beat Carolina 59-37. 96 combined points. That's the most in a season opener in NFL history. Bears with 59 of those points, tied for the second most in a season opener in NFL history. Back to Charlotte, the guys who had the call here on ESPN Radio for us, Steve Levy and Harry Douglas. Steve?
4: Jay, thanks very much. We saw history here in Charlotte, North Carolina, and the home team would have preferred they did not, because the Bears came into town and walloped the Panthers 59-37, over 1,000 yards total offense in a game. I was going to say, you know, have you been part of something like this? But nobody's ever been part of this on an opening game. So what's going to be your takeaway in a mountain of numbers and stats? What's your takeaway from this one?
25: This Bears offense, they were stellar. Started off slow in the first possession, but after that, they really found their groove. They ran the football effectively, Steve. You know, anytime you can rush for 291 yards and 6 rushing touchdowns, now you look at your pass game and it's going to marry your run game. Caleb Williams, really jumped off to me. Seeing it on TV is one thing, but also witnessing that in person is a whole nother dimension. And some of the throws that he's able to make and extension of plays, keeping his eyes downfield, but knowing when to rush the football as well. He had two rushing touchdowns in this matchup. So the sky's the limit for this young man. He will be able to accomplish anything in this league throughout the duration of his career that he sets his mind to. That's how talented he is. And when you have a head coach that's your offensive play caller that's going to demand excellence within everything that you do. And Ben Johnson talked about it. This offseason, leading up to training camp, taking more onus of doing the little things in the correct manner. And then his teammates have followed, and it showed out here in week one versus Carolina.
4: Yeah, Caleb feels like the next face of the NFL. If he wants to be that, he's already on the cover of Madden, so there's that. Bears will go home for a three-game homestand, which is very rare, off a road win here. They get the Vikings, Eagles, and Jets all in a row at home. A quick thought on Carolina. They go to Atlanta next week. Slow starts have been an issue for the Panthers, for Bryce Young as well. Tough to get off to a slower start than giving up 59 and losing at home.
25: Yeah, so in this league, if you can't stop the run, you don't stand a chance on Sundays or whatever day you may be playing. So you got to get that corrected. You have to have rush integrity. Make sure you have contain on the edges. But I love the way Bryce Young played. And then also Jalen Coker, a young wide receiver in this league. He showed that promise a season ago. He has brought that momentum from 2025 into this season, and he had a solid day.
5: Steve Levy, Harry Douglas with the call for us on ESPN Radio as the Bears come away with the big win, 59-37 over the Panthers in Carolina. SportsCenter All Night, ESPN Radio. Packers had a 22-10 lead on Minnesota. Had
7: high formation behind Wentz, 3rd and 5 from the Packers 9, milking a 10-point lead. And Carson fakes a toss left to Jones, throws to Jefferson, caught at the 5, reaches for the end zone.
5: KFAM, Minnesota Vikings Radio Network. Vikings rally, and they beat Green Bay 39-22. Justin Jefferson, 8 catches, 92 yards. 2 of the 8 catches were for touchdowns. Kyler Murray injured on the Vikings' 3rd drive of the game, out with a concussion. Carson Wentz, 12 of 19, 133 yards, 3 touchdown passes as the Vikings rally for the win. ESPN analyst Herm Edwards.
8: Well, this is why they went and got Carson Wentz, right? I mean, he played on the Super Bowl team with the Eagles, and Kevin O'Connell is the quarterback. He played quarterback in college at San Diego State, by the way. So he understood, I got to get another guy. Everybody was probably wondering, why did they bring Carson Wentz in here? Well, Carson Wentz had to go in the game and might have to play for an extended period of time. A veteran guy's played a lot of football. Game's not too big for him. He can run the offense. This was a big win for the Vikings after they lose their quarterback in the first quarter.
9: For the foreseeable, it seems like it is Carson Wentz. How does that shift KOC's game plan for this offense, what he had envisioned it would be with Kyler Murray as his QB1?
8: Well, Kyler Murray is a twitchy quarterback. You just can't keep him in the pocket. You got to move him some. You can use him as a runner. Carson Wentz, he's going to play in the pocket. He's going to look at your defense, know where to go with the football, use the running game a little bit more play action with Carson Wentz, right? So it's a different style. But Kevin O'Connell, as I said before, he played quarterback. So he understands the mindset of the quarterback he has right now. I got to shift my offense to his skill set.
5: Vikings trail by 12 points in the 3rd quarter. Overall, they score 5 touchdowns in week 1, their most in a season opening game since 2004. Lions led 21-0 in the 3rd. They needed overtime to get past the Saints.
10: Jared leans in. There's the snap. Back looking, throwing. It is caught. Inside the 2, to the 1, to the end zone. Touchdown, Detroit Lions. Amon-Ra St. Brown. Absorbed contact at the point of the catch, spun off that, found the house. Now a very important extra point coming up. Shuck's going to work out of the gun. Leans in, there's the snap. Shuck looks, Shuck pumps, now he throws, end zone, and it is incomplete. Yes. Full game over. Detroit Lions win. Saints went for the victory. Lions come up with a play at the end when they absolutely had to have it. They went back corner to Lance that time. The Lions had the coverage. Throw was a little bit high as well, and the Lions come out of here with a win.
5: Saints scored the touchdown in overtime, went for 2 instead of kicking the extra point. Lions hang on for the win. 97-1 the ticket. Lions get the win after squandering that 3-touchdown lead. Bills and Texans.
6: Allen in the shotgun. Here's the snap. 4-man rush. Back to pass. Fires. Looking down on a post. Complete for the touchdown. Joshua Palmer with a game-changing play. Joshua Palmer played in the game here last

0: last year, and he was far from healthy. A non-factor. He comes up with the play of the game.
1: 97 Rock Bills, a 36-31 win over the Texans. Josh Allen, two touchdown passes, two rushing touchdowns. Getting a lot of work, ESPN analyst Tim Hasselbeck.
2: We have said it for years and talked about Josh Allen's amazing, puts on the cape, but really what will make them better is if they have some balance, if they can run the football, if they can do that stuff. And then we saw it at times with James Cook. Really, when Joe Brady, you know, started calling the plays, it was like, hey, they're running the football more. Mm-hmm. And I'm not saying it's bad to give Josh Allen the ball in crunch time. He's incredible. Of course, all of that stuff. But it's a long season. Every year it seems like, you know, because of the way he plays, foot, ankle, elbow, there's something. I worry about a team that I think has Super Bowl aspirations to think that, hey, you're always going to rely on him to run the football, whatever it may be. And I just thought that was unique at 1:10 Eastern that he's running the football on a design run.
1: Josh Allen's ninth career game with multiple touchdown passes and rushing touchdowns. He has five more than the next closest player. That's Steve Young, who had four. Straight ahead. Things still tight in the AL. SportsCenter All Night continues. It's ESPN Radio.
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3: The NBA has stripped the Clippers of 5 first-round picks and fined owner Steve Ballmer $30 million for circumventing the salary cap.
4: I commend them for doing it because, partner, you got busted.
5: Do you know that can set your organization back a very, very long time?
2: The penalties came down about a week and a half ago. 5 first-rounders, suspensions, fines for salary cap circumvention. The NBA came down on the hard on the Clippers, and the franchise was ticked. But now, Clippers owner Steve Ballmer accepting the punishments. When those penalties came down, the Clippers were hot, vowed to fight, quote, through every avenue available to us. But that same day, a week and a half ago, ESPN's Brian Windhorst.
6: There was, to use a legal term, a preponderance of evidence in this report. It was very compelling. There may not have been a direct smoking gun, but reading through this, it was incredibly thorough and, frankly, incredibly damning. The Clippers have essentially said that they acted as middleman and followed the rules. The investigators believe, in fact, that they flagrantly did not follow the rules and smashed the rules to smithereens. If you were asking me, I would accept the punishment. They can instantaneously recoup 2 first-round draft picks for Kawhi Leonard. The second thing is, this has often been compared to what happened with the Minnesota Timberwolves with Joe Smith back in 2000. In that case, the Timberwolves cooperated, and a year later, they were given back a first-round pick, and 2 years later, they were given back another first-round pick. The first pick isn't being taken until 2029. They have 3 years to try to position themselves to absorb it, but they're going to have to get past their anger, and right now, it's very, very hot.
2: That was our Brian Windhorst week and a half ago, and perhaps they have gotten past their anger because the Clippers are saying they will accept the penalties. Owner Steve Ballmer in a statement Sunday saying, quote, this has been a very difficult time for everybody, and for that I have sincere regrets. He would go on to apologize and accept responsibility. Quote, we are committing to putting this chapter behind us. We have communicated to the NBA. We're complying with the penalties assessed, have paid the fine, and are moving forward. SportsCenter All Night, ESPN Radio. To baseball, there's still one team in the American League that's clinched a playoff berth. That's the Rays. Sunday, they pound the Astros.
7: Payoff coming to Jonathan. Swinging a ball, lifted the other way to fairly deep left. Trammell to the corner, now at the wall, leaps, and this ball is gone. Jonathan Arondo with an opposite field homer. He just cleared the fence and left. It's his 20th, and it is 8-0 Rays now in the fourth inning.
2: 620 WDAE. Rays go out to a 14-4 win over the Astros. Tampa Bay remaining 4 games ahead of the Yankees for first place in the AL East. Yankees with a 2-0 shutout of the Mets in the Subway Series in New York. Yankees 14th shutout this season. As for the Astros, who lose to the Rays by 10, their lead over the Rangers in the AL West is down to 1. Texas hangs on for a 7-6 win over the Diamondbacks. Corey Seager with a home run for the 4th time in 7 games. As for the AL Central, tightest division in baseball, with the White Sox just limping along.
8: Or Soriano saying, I don't want to throw anything but a strike. The pitch. Hit in the air to center. This should do it. Church in under it, and he's got it. Sox come up short. They leave the bases loaded in the ninth. Cardinals 3. Sox won the final.
2: ESPN 1000, Alec Burleson, a 3-run double for the Cardinals, and that lifts them to the 3-1 win. Chicago's dropped 10 of the last 14 games, and the Guardians Sunday taking advantage.
9: Juan swings, hits one high, hits one deep to right. Keyshaw back looking up, it is gone! Steven Kwan with a leadoff home run, he is 3rd of the year. And it's 1-0 Cleveland on a towering homer to right.
2: Tom Hamilton, WTAM in Cleveland. Leadoff home run for Kwan. Cleveland goes on to a 9-2 win. They're now within a half game of the White Sox. Guardians, White Sox begin a 3-game series Monday in Cleveland. SportsCenter All Night, ESPN Radio. Back to the NFL. Ravens and Colts on Sunday.
10: Turn again. Henry works outside. It's a foot race and he'll win it. The 3rd touchdown.

0: Ravens find the end zone again.
1: I tell you what, when Derrick Henry saw Sauce Gardner, no disrespect to Sauce Gardner, but he's a corner in the National Football League, he was like, oh, he ain't tackling me.
2: Derrick Henry, 144 yards rushing, three touchdowns in the Ravens' 41-23 win over the Colts. WBAL with the call. Ravens, 506 yards, most yards in a game since 2024. Lamar Jackson throws for 324 and a touchdown, also ran for 40 in the win. ESPN analyst Herm Edwards.
3: Well, he looked like an MVP candidate today. And that is a Lamar Jackson we've seen before. And obviously the running game sets up everything in their offense. And I thought they played outstanding football. You know, this is a different football team. They scored 31 points in the first half. So this game was under control in the beginning. They ran the ball. Lamar threw the ball. I mean, they look like a team that, okay, these are the Ravens, right? This is what we're used to seeing. And their defense played fairly well. But a lot of yards. They would have had over 500 yards of offense. Hard to lose when you got that much offense.
2: Offensive output for the Ravens. Defense also shutting things down. Same thing happened for Pittsburgh.
4: I'm going to call it second and 10 here. Rush in the shotgun. Gets a snap. Back to pass. Looking, throws out to the right. And it's picked off by TJ Watt. Left up. Made the grab. Gets back on his feet. TJ Watt rumbling in for his first career touchdown. TJ
2: career interception. It's a pick six, and the Steelers go on to a 20-13 win over the Falcons. WDVE with the call. Steelers with the win, their third straight season opening victory. Giants open with a win at home. Where was the letdown for Dallas? That's next. SportsCenter all night. It's ESPN Radio.
5: Hey, this is Rich Eisen. 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
6: Alexander Zverev with the U.S. Open title. Guardians win, White Sox lose again. It's a half game separating the top two in the AL Central. Giants open with a win at home on Sunday Night Football.
7: They bullied this Dallas team.
8: Bullied them. And tonight, the standard was not met.
9: Yeah, guys are pissed off. Nobody's more disappointed than the players in that locker room and the coaches and everybody that put this game plan together.
6: Giants with a 28-20 win over Dallas, their first season-opening win since 2022. They scored 28 in the season opener, most in a season-opening game since 2013. Jackson Dart, 23 of 29 for 230 yards passing, three touchdowns, also ran for 54.
10: I felt very comfortable. I thought that we just did a really good job of staying in progress throughout the game, whether it was the run game, whether it was pass game. I thought our O-line just played their ass off, and that just helped everything around. So, really just happy with how the offense executed. Thought Nags called an awesome game, and I thought the guys just played really hard, so made my job a lot easier, and guys all over the place made a ton of plays, so was happy about that.
6: For Dart, his second career game with three touchdown passes. Malik Nabers had six catches for 69 yards as he did take the field, first game since week four of 2025 with that torn ACL. Cam Scataboo, 81 yards rushing and a touchdown in the Giants' win. Cowboys dropped the season opener for the second straight season with the loss of a divisional opponent. Coach Brian Schottenheimer.
11: Yeah, I thought overall we were really, as a football team, we were pretty poor. Just give Coach Harbaugh and his team a bunch of credit. They were the more physical team tonight. That's certainly not our standard. That's certainly not how we see our identity playing. They shoved us around in the running game. We couldn't get the running game going on offense. Situationally, they were outstanding. Did a really good job of you know, keeping the ball away from us in the second half. You know, I think they had the ball for 36 minutes, 40 seconds. So, you know, this is a humbling business. And you know, we got humbled tonight. And that's what I told the guys. We lost mile one of a 17-mile marathon. And we have to be better. And we will be better. The only way to do that is get back to one. So maybe. But right now, this one feels pretty bad. Just because at the end of the day, again, you know, we just didn't perform the way we're capable of playing. You know, we didn't play defense the way we're capable of playing. We didn't play offense in the first half the way we're capable of playing. You know, we dropped the ball. You know, the one positive thing I think we did take some great shots on the ball, Todd. You know, but the ball just didn't bounce our way. Caleb had an awesome, you know, strip sack fumble and goes right to their guy. And, you know, we strip a ball, scatterbone, and bounces it right back to him. That was one of the few positives that we did. But, you know, we're not going to panic. You know, this is a long season. And we know we're not going to go undefeated. That's real. But that's not the biggest issue we have. The biggest issue, we have to coach and play better.
6: And as for what he saw on defense?
11: Every day we went against them in practice. You know, the defense that we saw in practice was not what we saw tonight. But, you know, the offense wasn't the offense that we saw in practice. We just didn't perform very well. And that starts with me as the head coach. Then it goes to our coaches. But our players, we went into the game this morning, you know, in the team meeting. We talked about discipline. Obviously, we have nine penalties, I think, including one of our most dependable players getting an unsportsmanlike conduct. When we're getting ready to try to go in for two and make it a one-score game, we're going for the win. That's not like Javonte. We talked about owning the line of scrimmage. We didn't do that. You know, they ran the ball really well against us. They were the more physical football team. We did not run the ball very well. So there's certainly not a lot of positives. But, again, I'm not going to push the panic button. I know we're better than that. I know the type of men that we have in that room, and they will respond.
6: Dak Prescott, 175 yards, had a couple of touchdown passes, but did throw a pick in the Dallas loss. Cowboys giving up 28 points to the Giants.

0: the season opener. Let down on the defensive side of the ball. ESPN analyst Tim Hasselbeck.
1: All the offseason Dallas talk, it felt like it was making sense this year. You know, we didn't panic week one, but defensively, they didn't rise to the occasion. Of all the work, all the personnel changes, coordinator changes, to make simple mistakes like that at the end of the half, which ultimately ends up being the difference in the football game, kind of a brutal mistake. And I do think it shows you how tight or small the margin of difference can be in the NFC East now with

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1: For them in terms of how they used him, how he went to him as quickly as he did, the different ways they got him the football. And then I do think you have to give the Giants some credit in terms of, I think their pass rush, the Giants pass rush thing hurried Dak at times. I think they were concerned about it in terms of how it helped them get guys out. And so ultimately, yeah, it just didn't look like a good matchup for Dallas tonight.
2: And as a result, the Giants come away with the 28-21 second straight win against the Cowboys dating back to last season. Sports Center all night. ESPN Radio. Speaking of scoring.
3: Second down and one. Oh, DeAndre Swift is back in there. Haven't heard his name in a long time. Swift breaking away from people. 10-5. Touchdown. Insult to injury. DeAndre Swift. 28 yards right up the gut. And the Bears continue to pile on.
2: The Bears pile on. They do. It's a 59-37 win over the Panthers. 59 points, tied for the second most in a season opener in NFL history. DeAndre Swift, 124 yards rushing and three touchdowns.
4: DeAndre, you were part of NFL history today. This is the highest scoring opener ever. 59 points. They're starting fast, and then there's that. How did you guys get it done?
5: It's a great way to start, but we got so much to clean up. It should have been worse, for real.
4: Should have been worse. How could it have been worse than you and your three rushing touchdowns, Caleb Williams getting in the mix? What more does this offense need to do?
5: Clean up turnovers early, penalties, and things like that. So that's what we can clean up.
4: I want to talk about your quarterback because we know Caleb is a pocket passer by trade. What did you guys learn about a new weapon in this offense, seeing him have a multiple touchdown game on the ground?
5: We always know he can extend plays and do things like that. When it's open up and he got space to run, he's going to make things happen.
4: Your head coach, Ben Johnson, has not been shy about the expectations he has for this offense. He wants to have the highest scoring offense in NFL history. Number one, how much is that emphasized in the building, and what did today do to start accomplishing that feat?
5: I mean, it's not really emphasized too much. He spoke on it once, but we know the possibilities that it can be, but things like that take work. Day in and day out, it's a great way to start, but we got to get back to work and clean those things up.
4: A big weekend for you. You sign your contract extension with the Chicago Bears. Yeah. On Friday, it's your second contract with this team. Why did you want to be here long term?
5: I love the people I work with, the city, playing with Ben, the guys I work with, and it's a great group, man. It's something special. So I let it be known. I want to be here. I don't want to be nowhere else. I'm happy we was able to make something happen, and I love the city of Chicago.
4: Congratulations on that feat, and congratulations on the win.
5: Take care.
2: Chicago pulling away from the Panthers, 59-37. Most points combined in a season opener in NFL history. Bears scoring 59 of them in that offense that wants to put up points this season. ESPN analyst Herm Edwards.
6: It wasn't a fluke last year of the progression in how Caleb Williams played. I think everyone was concerned, can he do that again? When he got Ben Johnson, arrived there, all of a sudden he became a different quarterback. Well, his first game, they scored 59. Now, look, I've been around football a long time. Mm-hmm. I do know this. Even though they scored 59 points, they gave up 30-plus points. If you're a defensive coordinator, that's all fun and game. It's all fun because you won. But defensively, you got to fix this. Because their defense last year, they got off the field why they took the ball away. But you can't score 59 points every game and give another team 30 and think, well, we're going to keep winning like that. That's going to come to an end. They've got to fix their defense. Offense? Spectacular.
2: Yeah.
6: But they still need to fix the defense.
2: And that can start in week two, perhaps, after a 59-point offensive performance in week one. Sports Center all night, ESPN Radio, NFC East, Eagles, Commanders.
7: Angle routes to Stephon Diggs here. Trusted five. Here we go. Two-point conversion to tie the game with 101 to go. In motion, John Bates. Gable's in the gun. White's the back. Two wide receivers to the left. Here's the snap. He's looking. Yep. Flips at the base. He's netted the two, and he stopped. They tried a tight end pass down the middle of the field, and the Eagles did not fall for it.
2: And the Commanders fall short. 24-22, Philly gets the win. Big 100. Eagles' sixth straight win in their season opener. Jalen Hurts improving to 6-0. In season openers. Speaking of quarterbacks, Bengals beat the Buccaneers 33-27. Baker Mayfield, 216 yards passing, but three.

0: fumbles in the loss.
1: You know, they did a good job in coverage on that one, but the internal time clock on the last one, just got to check it down. I mean, the guy, linebacker was kind of over Bucky, but if anything, just dirt at his feet. You know, there's, the first strip sack, getting out of the pocket, just got to know that there's somebody behind you at that point, trying to extend and make a play, but keeping two hands on it as long as possible, and that goes for the last one as well. And then the one in the red zone, obviously a killer, takes away points, and they go down and score a touchdown, but was trying to get two hands on it at that point in transition, but did not get the ball high enough for ball security. So this one falls on me. I mean, they had, I think, 17 points alone off my turnovers. Turns out to be a one score game, 6 points. So it's offensively, it's frustrating when you do something like that, when you're moving the ball up and down the field. But if we get that fixed, I get that fixed, make those corrections, and we'll be all right.
0: Baker Mayfield and the Bucks with the season-opening loss. Joe Burrow, 25 of 35, 254 yards, touchdown and an interception. Total QBR of 76 in the Cincinnati win. SportsCenter all night, ESPN Radio. Raiders-Dolphins.
2: The Raiders are going to go to 1-0. They did a season ago on the road with a win up in New England. Clint Kubiak is going to get his first career win as a head coach.
0: 27-13, the final. Raiders get the victory. Second straight season opening win. You heard it here. Football Sunday on ESPN Radio. Chris Carlin, Kelly Stauffer have the call for us.
2: Thank you, Jay. Here in Las Vegas, the Raiders open the season with a win, 27-13 over the Miami Dolphins. And for the Raiders, it's supposed to be about the future. The number one overall pick, Fernando Mendoza, but he's not playing yet. And instead, some of the old vets got it done. Kirk Cousins with 3 touchdown passes. And what do you know? Max Crosby, who was traded and then not traded in the offseason, 1.5 sacks today, Kelly Stauffer.
3: Yeah, traded, not traded, and apparently there was another trade that was proposed and Max Crosby vetoed it, but you see the picture kind of coming into focus for the Raiders. Maybe a little ahead of schedule, honestly. I think offensively, Kubiak brought his offense from Seattle that worked obviously very well. Kirk Cousins is kind of the placeholder currently for Fernando Mendoza. Was very efficient in the first half, got a little off bubble in the second half, but it's the run game. A healthy Ashton Jeanty being supplemented by Mike Washington and an offensive line that looks completely different than what we saw here, last season. Defensively, they know what they're doing. They can get pressure on the football. So, obviously, the Raiders are on track. And Jeff Hafley, first-year coach in this league, just have some work to do, but they're incredibly young.
2: Jeanty finishes today with 102 yards rushing, but he also had a couple of touchdown receptions, 6 catches overall for 45 yards as the Raiders come away with the 27-13 win over the Miami Dolphins in week 1. For Kelly Stauffer, I'm Chris Garland right here on your home for the Football Sunday Game of the Week, ESPN Radio. Let's go back to Jay Reynolds in the studio.
0: All right, Chris. Cardinals, a 26-14 win over the Chargers, second straight season opening win for Arizona. Coach Mike LaFleur.
4: Yeah, it's I'm proud of them. Obviously, it is what it is. Like, the noise is the noise, and that's what makes this league awesome too, that there's that much people that care about it. I just thought our defense just was resilient. They go down and, that was a good first drive by them. I mean, there was some really good execution and Justin was able to buy a little bit of time. Tip your cap to them, but I thought our guys did such a good job. You got to think about, inside the 10 stand right there, the turnovers, getting at the quarterback there in the second half. So, just really happy for those guys.
0: LaFleur, first Cardinals head coach to win his NFL debut since Larry Wilson in 1979. Cardinals get the win. Jim Harbaugh, first season opening loss in his head coaching career. Jets pull away from the Titans.
5: Adonai Mitchell wide left. Garrett Wilson wide right. 2 tight ends. Geno Smith, handoff. Breece Hall running left. At the 5. Cruises into the end zone. Touchdown.
0: Jets with a 23-10 win over the Titans. Coach Aaron Glenn, back to calling plays.
6: Man, it's something that I miss doing. It's collective effort. I think everybody, the whole staff, did an outstanding job of each situation. Everybody needs to be the head coach of those situations.

0: And those men did a really good job of collecting information, giving me the information that they have, and then me, you know, just figuring out how we want to get ready to attack this team. I think Duca did a really good job, and I have to do other things to be able to hold down the fort and make sure that he continued to game plan and process the right way. And I've said this before, man, he knows exactly how I think. He knows his defense like the back of his hand, and I feel no pressure when I have to leave and do something else and allow him to be able to run the show. So, again, man, we have so many things we got to clean up, but this is a good start for us.
1: Geno Smith, 215 yards, 19 of 24 completions as the Jets get the win over the Titans, 23-10. Super Bowl favorites are banged up. That's next. 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
7: Back to school season means backpacks, schedules, and busy mornings. But there's one thing a lot of families forget to plan for. What happens when school germs start spreading and someone gets sick? Joining us now is Dr. Peter McCullough with some smart ways to be prepared before the school year begins. So, Doctor, back to school is exciting, but it also seems to be the time of year that families start getting sick again. Why does this season hit so many households?
8: Because people miss an opportunity, and that is to use nasal sprays and throat sprays twice a day preventively. 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
1: Alexander Zverev, the top seed at the U.S. Open, with a four-set win over American Ben Shelton to capture his second career major title. He also won the French Open this year. His second major, first at the U.S. Open. Ben Shelton coming up short.
5: Disappointed with how today went. Happy with how I fought throughout the week, 2 weeks. Excited with the progress that I feel that I've made. But, this one stings 100%. And, it's on to the next. Try to keep getting better and show up in Australia even stronger than I showed up here.
1: For Shelton, he's the first American man to win a set in a major final since Andy Roddick in 2009 at Wimbledon. But Ben Shelton winds up losing to Zverev in four sets. SportsCenter All Night, ESPN Radio. Back to the NFL. Rams defensive end Myles Garrett will have arthroscopic surgery on his knee and be placed on injured reserve. Our Adam Schefter finding that out on Sunday. Garrett, the reigning NFL Defensive Player of the Year, he'll miss at least the next four games. ESPN analyst Herm Edwards.
6: You talk about Super Bowl favorite. This was all talked about before the season started. Then they played a division opponent, 49ers, and the 49ers beat them. But now Myles Garrett is hurt. So now all of a sudden this team is like, okay, we lost a game that we should have maybe won against a division opponent. One of our better players is hurt. They get Aaron Donald back. He's not going to play for at least a couple more weeks. So now this Ram team defensively finds themselves with a couple holes in it. But you can't panic. It's only week one, and you got a great head coach. You got an outstanding quarterback in Matthew Stafford. This team has a lot of character. So this might have woke them up because everyone was talking about the Rams. Hey, you know what? You have to play the season. You're going to go to the Super Bowl.
7: Yeah.
6: Well, not so fast. They got beat. So now they've been humbled a little bit, and now one of their better players has gotten hurt on defense. They've got to find a way to gather together and win their next game.
1: Rams with that season-opening loss in Australia. As for what we saw stateside on Sunday, John Ryder.
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12: They have to get to the 38. Hurts again in the boat. Hurts. Back. Hurts looking. Hurts fires. Complete. Got a first down and more. It's Goddard at the 10.
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13: Rush in the shotgun. Gets a snap. Back to pass. Looking, throws out to the right. It's picked off by TJ Watt. Left up. Made the grab. Gets back on his feet. TJ Watt rumbling in for his first career touchdown. TJ Watt for the Pittsburgh Steelers touchdown.
9: It goes overtime in Detroit. The Saints making a massive comeback, and they could knock off the Lions with a two-point conversion. Here's what happened. The final call on 97-1, the ticket.
14: Shuck's going to work out of the gun. Leans in. There's the snap. Shuck looks. Shuck pumps. Now he throws. End zone, and it is incomplete. Yes. Ball game over. Detroit Lions win. Saints went for the victory. Lions come up with a play at the end when they absolutely had to have it.
0: Number one.
9: JR Top Sound, a while back.

0: thriller between the Bills and Texans, and this play would end up being the game winner. 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
1: Allen in the shotgun, here's the snap. Four-man rush, back to pass, fires, looking down on a post, complete for the touchdown! Joshua Palmer with a game-changing play! Joshua Palmer played in the game here last year, and he was far from healthy. A non-factor. He comes up with the play of the game.
0: A lot of focus on the quarterbacks in week one, and that included the Browns quarterback, Deshaun Watson, 205 yards passing, but the Browns trailed 24-0 at the half in week one. Jaguars, a 34-10 win over Cleveland, second largest week one win in franchise history for Jacksonville. On the road in the New York area, didn't go as planned. That's next. SportsCenter All Night. It's ESPN Radio.
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0: Giants and Cowboys renew their rivalry at the Meadowlands.
16: Dart takes the snap, hands it off for Scataboo. He's following Likely and walks in for the touchdown untouched.
0: We had a thriller in Philly.
17: It's looking. It's fires. Complete. Got a first down and more. It's Goddard at the 10.
0: Goddard. Josh Allen and the Bills end their drought in Houston.
1: There's the snap. Four-man rush, back to pass. Fires, looking down on a post, complete for the touchdown.
0: Plus, we had a first-time winner at the U.S. Open.
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0: 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And, of course, a number of storylines in the NFL heading into this season. Could the Rams stay healthy enough to play on their home field for the Super Bowl? Will the Browns quarterback situation be the correct call? How much will the Bears score this season? We also saw the Dallas Cowboys make moves this offseason, positioning themselves to be a contender in the NFC. Teddy Bruschi on Sunday NFL Countdown even taking Dallas as his team to represent the NFC in the Super Bowl. Cowboys opening their season on the road in the Meadowlands. The New York City area, of course, capping a weekend of remembrance for September 11th. Plenty of emotions there. Add to that a division rivalry in primetime to open the season. So that made for quite the showdown.
3: Cowboys at Giants.
10: Mooney in motion to the right. Neighbors in the left slot. Dart back to throw. Protection holds. Fires to the end zone. Likely's there. Touchdown, Giants! That's why they brought Isaiah Likely here. A 15-yard touchdown catch, and the Giants turn the Prescott interception into a touchdown and have the lead.
18: Second and goal at the 2. Berrios in motion. They fake the handoff to him. Dart rolls right, throws it to Likely to the right. He dives for the goal line. Touchdown, Giants.
10: Likely second touchdown catch of the ball game, and on the opening possession of the third quarter, the Giants methodically drive down the field and score their third touchdown of the game, the second touchdown pass for Jackson Dart.
0: Bob Papa, WFAN, New York, up 21-7 at that point in the third. They cap a 12-play drive spanning 8 minutes with that touchdown. Dallas would answer with its own 12-play touchdown drive, pulling back within 21-14. Then the Giants, a 13-play touchdown drive. Dallas answers with another touchdown drive of their own. Ultimately, though, not good enough.
10: Dart takes a final knee. Jackson Dart, John Harbaugh, the Giant run game and the defense let the celebration begin on opening night as the Giants defeat the Dallas Cowboys. The final score, 28-20.
0: WFAN, 28-20. Giants winning at home, their first season opening win since 2022. They scored 28 points in doing it, most points in any season opening game since 2013. John Harbaugh with a win in his Giants coaching debut.
19: It was incredible. The stadium was unbelievable. You know, it was everything that you would think, but it was more than I thought. It was really something, man. I want us to play well enough that we can create that atmosphere every single week here going forward throughout the season. That's up to us. That's our job as coaches and players to create a football team good enough to deserve that type of a stadium every time we play.
0: Jackson Dart, 230 yards passing and 3 touchdowns. Also ran for 54 yards in Harbaugh's win.
20: It was huge. I just think that we have so much respect for Coach Harbs, and this team will do whatever he says because we have all the faith in him that he's going to put us in the best situation to win. So, you know, the identity of a team starts at the top, and it starts with how he's conducted himself, with how he's, you know, created a tough team. And you know, we want to take that on our shoulders, and we're bought into what his plan is week in and week out.
0: Jackson Dart, second career game with 3 touchdown passes, first Giants quarterback with 3 touchdown passes in their season opener since Eli Manning in 2016 at Dallas. Cowboys 0-1 for a second straight season. Dak Prescott, 2 touchdown passes and an interception in the season-opening loss.
21: Yeah, I mean, it sucks to lose. Damn sure sucks to lose the first one to this team, a division game, but still optimistic. That doesn't change our goals, doesn't change how we feel about our team. As I said, credit to those guys that they beat us tonight. This is a marathon, though. It's a long season, and we're going to respond. We've got great leaders, and I feel confident in just even the message and the feel in the locker room after that. Yeah, guys are pissed off. Nobody's more disappointed than the players in that locker room and the coaches and everybody that put this game plan together and attempted to go out there and execute it and failed to do so. And as I said, credit to those guys. They'll have to see us again, and we've got to turn the page and got another division game next week at home.
0: Dallas opened last year with a loss in Philadelphia, opened this year with a division loss on the road at the Giants. SportsCenter All Night, ESPN Radio.
2: Let's kick off. Let's play NFL football today. Here's Caleb Williams looking to throw across his body for the end zone. It is caught for the touchdown. Don't give it to him again. Williams throws. Caught for the touchdown. And the Bears are in business.
0: Bears coach Ben Johnson this summer saying he wanted to be the NFL's highest scoring offense ever. Oh, they scored in week one.
2: Williams takes the snap, looking right. Pump now looking left. Pocket collapses. Somehow he escapes. 30, letting running room. 20, 15, 10, 5. Corner of the end zone. Touchdown. Caleb Williams untouched into the end zone. It's a 30-yard touchdown run for the Bears quarterback. And wow.
4: Second down and one. Oh, DeAndre Swift is back in there. Haven't heard his name in a long time.
2: Swift breaking away from people. 10-5. Touchdown. Insult to injury. DeAndre Swift. 28 yards right up the gut. And the Bears continue to pile on.
0: Williams and Swift, first Bears duo with at least two touchdowns each since 1988. Bears go on to a 59-37 win over Carolina, combined 96 points in this one. Bears had 59 of them. You heard it here on ESPN Radio. Back to Charlotte for our crew, Steve Levy, Harry Douglas. Steve?
22: Jay, thanks very much. We saw history here in Charlotte, North Carolina, and the home team would have preferred they did not, because the Bears came into town and walloped the Panthers 59-37, over 1,000 yards total offense in a game. I was going to say, you know, have you been part of something like this? But nobody's ever been part of this on an opening game. So what's going to be your takeaway in a mountain of numbers and stats? What's your takeaway from this one?
23: This Bears offense, they were stellar. Started off slow in the first possession, but after that, they really found their groove. They ran the football effectively, Steve. You know, anytime you can rush for 291 yards and six rushing touchdowns, now you look at your pass game and it's going to marry your run game. Caleb Williams really jumped off to me. Seeing it on TV is one thing, but also witnessing that in person is a whole nother dimension. And some of the throws that he's able to make and extension of plays, keeping his eyes downfield, but knowing when to rush the football as well. He had two rushing touchdowns in this matchup. So the sky's the limit for this young man. He will be able to accomplish anything in this league throughout the duration of his career that he sets his mind to. That's how talented he is. And when you have a head coach that's your offensive play caller that's going to demand excellence within everything that you do. And Ben Johnson talked about it. This offseason, leading up to training camp, taking more onus of doing the little things in the correct manner. And then his teammates have followed, and it showed out here in week one versus Carolina.
22: Yeah, Caleb feels like the next face of the NFL. If he wants to be that, he's already on the cover of Madden. So there's that. Bears will go home for a three-game homestand, which is very rare, off a road win here. They get the Vikings, Eagles, and Jets all in a row at home. A quick thought on Carolina. They go to Atlanta next week. Slow starts have been an issue for the Panthers, for Bryce Young as well. Tough to get off to a slower start than giving up 59 and losing at home.
23: Yeah, so in this league, if you can't stop the run, you don't stand a chance on Sundays or whatever day you may be playing. So you got to get that corrected. You have to have rush integrity. Make sure you have contain on the edges. But I love the way Bryce Young played. And then also Jalen Coker, a young wide receiver in this league. He showed that promise a season ago. He has brought that momentum from 2025 into this season, and he had a solid day.
0: And it was a big scoring day for the Bears, 59 points in their win over the Panthers. SportsCenter All Night, ESPN Radio. Packers had a 22-10 lead on Minnesota in week one. Had
24: high formation behind Wentz, 3rd and 5 from the Packers 9, milking a 10-point lead. And Carson fakes a toss left to Jones, throws to Jefferson, caught at the 5, reaches for the end zone. Touchdown!
0: KFAN, Vikings Radio Network. Vikings scoring 29 unanswered points to end the game and beat the Packers 39-22. They do it with Carson Wentz running the offense. Kyler Murray injured on the Vikings' third drive of the game, leaves with a concussion. ESPN analyst Herm Edwards.
5: Well, this is why they went and got Carson Wentz, right? Yeah. I mean, he played on the Super Bowl team with the Eagles, and Kevin O'Connell is a quarterback. He played quarterback in college at San Diego State, by the way. So he understood, I got to get another guy. Everybody was probably wondering, why did he bring Carson Wentz in here? Well, Carson Wentz had to go in the game and might have to play for an extended period of time. A veteran guy's played a lot of football. Game's not too big for him. He can run the offense. This was a big win for the Vikings after they lose their quarterback in the first quarter.
6: For the foreseeable, it seems like it is Carson Wentz. How does that shift KOC's game plan for this offense, what he had envisioned it would be with Kyler Murray as his QB1?
5: Well, Kyler Murray is a twitchy quarterback. You just can't keep him in the pocket. You got to move him some. You can use him as a runner. Carson Wentz, he's going to play in the pocket. He's going to look at your defense, know where to go with the football, use the running game a little bit more play action with Carson Wentz, right? So it's a different style. But Kevin O'Connell, as I said before, he played quarterback. So he understands the mindset of the quarterback he has right now. I got to shift my offense to his skill set.
0: Wentz, the first player to throw multiple touchdown passes off the bench in his team's season opener since Gardner Minshew came in for Nick Foles for the Jags in 2019. Vikings rally for the 39-22 win over the Packers. Speaking of teams that had leads, Lions. They were up 21-0 on the Saints in the third, but they needed overtime. Saints scored in overtime. A PAT would tie it up.
1: Allen in the shotgun here.
7: Shuck's going to work out of the gun. Leans in. There's the snap. Shuck looks. Shuck pumps. Now he throws. End zone. And it is incomplete. Ball game over. Detroit Lions win. Saints went for the victory. Lions come up with a play at the end when they absolutely had to have it. They went back corner to Lance that time. The Lions had the coverage. Throw was a little bit high as well. And the Lions come out of here with a win.
0: 31-30 the final. 97 won the ticket. Lions led 21-0 in the third, allowed 30 points after halftime in a win for the first time in franchise history. Bills and Texans in a good one.
1: Allen in the shotgun. Here's the snap. Four-man rush back to pass. Fires. Looking down on a post. Complete for the touchdown. Joshua Palmer with a game-changing play. Joshua Palmer played in the game here last year, and he was far from healthy. A non-factor. He comes up with the play of the game.
0: Bills 36-31 win over the Texans. Josh Allen, two touchdown passes, two rushing touchdowns as well. Ninth career game with multiple passing and rushing touchdowns. ESPN analyst Tim Hasselbeck.
8: We have said it for years and talked about Josh Allen's amazing, puts on the cape. But really what will make them better is if they have some balance, if they can run the football, if they can do that stuff. And then we saw it at times with James Cook. Really, when Joe Brady, you know, started calling the plays, it was like, hey, they're running the football more. Mm-hmm. And I'm not saying it's bad to give Josh Allen the ball in crunch time. He's incredible. Of that stuff. But it's a long season. Every year it seems like, you know, because of the way he plays, foot, ankle, elbow, there's something. I worry about a team that I think has Super Bowl aspirations to think that, hey, you're always going to rely on him to run the football, whatever it may be. And I just thought that was unique at 1:10 Eastern that he's running the football on a design run.
0: Third time with two touchdown passes and two rushing touchdowns in a season opener. He's done it in each of the last three seasons. Sports Center All Night, ESPN Radio to Baseball. There's still one team in the American League that has clinched a playoff berth. That's the Rays. And on Sunday, they pound the Astros.
9: Payoff coming to Jonathan. Swinging a ball, lifted in the other way to fairly deep left. Trammell to the corner, now at the wall, leaps, and this ball is gone. Jonathan Arondo with an opposite field homer. He just cleared the fence and left. It's his 20th, and it is 8-0 Rays now in the fourth inning.
0: 620 WDAE. Tampa Bay goes on to a 14-4 win over Houston. Tampa Bay remaining four ahead of the Yankees for first in the AL East. Yankees with a 2-0 shutout of the Mets in the Subway Series in New York. Yankees' 14th shutout this season. As for the Astros, their lead over the Rangers in the AL West is one. Texas hangs on for a 7-6 win over the Diamondbacks. Corey Seager with a homer for the fourth time in seven games. AL Central, tightest division in baseball. White Sox just limping along.
11: Or Soriano saying, I don't want to throw anything but a strike.
12: The pitch. Hit in the air to center. This should do it. Church in under it, and he's got it. Sox come up short. They leave the bases loaded in the ninth. Cardinals 3. Sox won the final.
0: ESPN 1000. White Sox lose again. They've dropped 10 of the last 14, and the Guardians take advantage.
12: Juan swings. Hits one high. Hits one deep to right. Kieschel back looking up. It is gone. Steven Kwan with a leadoff home run. He is third of the year. And it's 1-0 Cleveland on a towering homer to right.
0: Tom Hamilton, WTAM, leadoff homer for Kwan. Cleveland goes out to a 9-2 win. They're now within a half game of the White Sox. Guardians, White Sox begin a three-game set today in Cleveland. L.A. with a change of heart. That's next. Sports Center All Night continues. It's ESPN Radio.
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2: The NBA has stripped the Clippers of 5 first-round picks and fined owner Steve Ballmer $30 million for circumventing the salary cap.
4: I commend them for doing it because, partner, you got busted.
5: Do you know that can set your organization back a very, very long time?
0: 5 first-rounders, suspensions, fines for salary cap circumvention. NBA came down hard on the Clippers. The franchise was ticked. Now, Clippers owner Steve Ballmer is accepting the punishments. When the penalties came down, Clippers were hot. They vowed to fight, quote, through every avenue available to us. But that same day, a week and a half ago, ESPN's Brian Windhorst.
6: There was, to use a legal term, a preponderance of evidence in this report. It was very compelling. There may not have been a direct smoking gun, but reading through this, it was incredibly thorough and, frankly, incredibly damning. The Clippers have essentially said that they acted as middleman and followed the rules. The investigators believe, in fact, that they flagrantly did not follow the rules and smashed the rules to smithereens. If you were asking me, I would accept the punishment. They can instantaneously recoup 2 first-round draft picks for Kawhi Leonard. The second thing is, this has often been compared to what happened with the Minnesota Timberwolves with Joe Smith back in 2000. In that case, the Timberwolves cooperated. And a year later, they were given back a first-round pick. And 2 years later, they were given back another first-round pick. The first pick isn't being taken until 2029. They have 3 years to try to position themselves to absorb it. But they're going to have to get past their anger. And right now, it's very, very hot.
0: That was a week and a half ago. And Sunday, Steve Ballmer with a statement, quote, "This has been a very difficult time for everybody associated with the Clippers. And for that, I have sincere regrets." He would go on to apologize and accept responsibility. Quote, "We are committed to putting this chapter behind us. We have communicated to the NBA. We are complying with the penalties, have paid the fine. We're moving forward." Back to the NFL. Ravens, Colts.
7: Turn again. Henry works outside. It's a foot race and he'll win it. The third touchdown of the day for Derrick Henry. It's a Kings hat trick and the Ravens find the end zone again.
10: I tell you what, when Derrick Henry saw Sauce Gardner, no disrespect to Sauce Gardner, but he's a corner in the National Football League, he was like, oh, he ain't tackling me.
0: WBAL with the call, Ravens 41-23 over the Colts. Derrick Henry, 144 yards rushing and 3 touchdowns. Ravens as a team, 506 yards, most in a game since 2024. Quarterback Lamar Jackson.
16: Same thing what I was saying preseason when Jordan Snoop was in. You know, same thing. Guys getting open. Time and aspect with the offense. Guys flying around. Receivers doing a great job. Offensive line playing a great game. You know, made my job a lot easier. And Deck, man, shout out to Deck because he was dialing it up.
0: Lamar Jackson, 324 yards passing, 40 yards rushing, and a touchdown on the ground. 324 yards, most yards passing he's had in a game since 2024. ESPN analyst Herm Edwards.
17: Well, he looked like an MVP candidate today, and that is a Lamar Jackson we've seen before. And obviously the running game sets up everything in their offense, and I thought they played outstanding football. You know, this is a different football team. They scored 31 points in the first half. So this game was under control in the beginning. They ran the ball. Lamar threw the ball. I mean, they look like a team that, okay, these are the Ravens, right? This is what we're used to seeing. And their defense played fairly well. But a lot of yards. They would have had over 500 yards of offense. Hard to lose when you got that much offense.
0: Colts allowing 41 points. Daniel Jones, first game since suffering a torn Achilles in week 14. 166 yards passing, touchdown, and an interception. Defense coming up big for the Steelers late.
18: I'm going to call it 2nd and 10 here. Rush in the shotgun. Gets a snap. Back to pass. Looking, throws out to the right. And it's picked off by TJ Watt. Left up. Made the grab. Gets back on his feet. TJ Watt rumbling in for his first career touchdown. TJ Watt for the Pittsburgh Steelers touchdown.
0: Pick 6 stealing. Sealing it for the Steelers. WDVE with the call for TJ Watt, his 10th career interception.
19: I was a tight end in college. I don't know. I don't do jugs. I don't do a lot of, I just try to, in practice, tip passes as much as I can, just trying to be as ball aware as possible. But no, I don't practice stuff like that. I just try to be as ball aware as possible.
0: Steelers got the 20-13 win over the Falcons. Aaron Rodgers, 24 of 40 for 221 yards and a touchdown, but the game was sealed by the defense.
1: Unbelievable. We were just talking about literally seconds before how great of a game he was having and what an impact he's had. And we were laughing about something that happened in practice the previous week involving, you know, this week involving him. And then that happens, and then he falls down and then gets up. And I'm thinking they're just running off because he's gotten tagged off. I didn't realize he even scored. What an incredible, incredible play.
0: Steelers get the win by a touchdown over the Falcons. Falcons snapping a four-game win streak. Had been tied for their longest over the last 10 seasons. Week one wrapping up tonight. Chiefs, Broncos. Earlier on ESPN Radio, I'm Mark Zeno.
8: Patrick Mahomes in his career against Denver, guys. 14-2. Patrick Mahomes has never lost at home to the Denver Broncos in his career. Now, last year in the final week of the season, the Broncos beat the Chiefs in Kansas City. But remember, no Mahomes in that game because of the knee injury. So I, for one, am with you, Gerard Cherry. And I am on an island because everybody who I know who is sharp in the betting world loves Kansas City tomorrow night. I circled this game the day the schedule came out and said Broncos are winning that game.
0: Patrick Mahomes returning from his knee injury. 8 o'clock Eastern, ABC, ESPN, the Manning cast, you name it. SportsCenter All Night continues. It's ESPN Radio.
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0: Alexander Zverev wins the U.S. Open title with a win over Ben Shelton. Guardians win, White Sox lose again, so it's now a half game separating the top two teams in the AL Central. Giants open with a win at home on Sunday Night Football.
21: They bullied this Dallas team.
22: Bullied them. And tonight, the standard was not met.
23: Yeah, guys are pissed off. Nobody's more disappointed than the players in that locker room and the coaches and everybody that put this game plan together.
0: Giants with a 28-20 win over the Cowboys at the Meadowlands. Their first season opening win since 2022. Giants with 28 points in the season opener, and they get the win over Dallas. Jackson Dart throws for 230 yards and three touchdowns, also runs for 54 yards in the win.
24: I felt very comfortable. I thought that we just did a really good job of staying in progress throughout the game, whether it was the run game, whether it was the pass game. I thought our O-line just played their ass off, and that just helped everything around. So, really just happy with how the offense executed. Thought Nags called an awesome game, and I thought the guys just played really hard, so made my job a lot easier, and guys all over the place made a ton of plays, so was happy about that.
0: Jackson Dart with his second career game with three touchdown passes. Two of them go to Isaiah Likely. Malik Nabers making the start, six catches, 69 yards, his first game since week four of last year with the torn ACL. Cam Scataboo returns, 81 yards and a touchdown, his first game since week eight after that ankle fracture. Cowboys losing to the Giants. They're 0-1 for a second straight season, losing to a divisional opponent. Coach Brian Schottenheimer.
25: As a football team, we were pretty poor. Just give Coach Harbaugh and his team a bunch of credit. They were the more physical team tonight. That's certainly not our standard. That's certainly not how we see our identity playing. They shoved us around in the running game. We couldn't get the running game going on offense. Situationally, they were outstanding. Did a really good job of keeping the ball away from us in the second half. You know, I think they had the ball for 36 minutes, 40 seconds. So, you know, this is a humbling business. You know, we got humbled tonight, and that's what I told the guys. We lost mile one of a 17-mile marathon, and we have to be better, and we will be better. The only way to do that is get back to work. Been around a long time, so maybe, but right now this one feels pretty bad. Just because at the end of the day, again, you know, we just didn't perform the way we're capable of playing. You know, we didn't play defense the way we're capable of playing. We didn't play offense in the first half the way we're capable of playing. You know, we dropped the ball. You know, one positive thing I think we did take some great shots on the ball, Todd, you know, but the ball just didn't bounce our way. Caleb had an awesome, you know, strip sack fumble and goes right to their guy, and you know, we strip a ball, Scataboo, and it bounces right back to him. That was one of the few positives that we did. But you know, we're not going to panic. You know, this is a long season, and we know we're not going to go undefeated. That's real, but that's not the biggest issue we have. The biggest issue, we have to coach and play better.
0: Dak Prescott throws for 175 yards and a couple of touchdowns. Did have an interception, snapping a four-game streak without an interception. Speaking of defensive performances, the Giants getting the interception there. As for Dallas's defense, ESPN's Tim Hasselbeck.
26: All the offseason Dallas talk, it felt like it was making sense this year. You know, we didn't panic week one, but defensively, they didn't rise to the occasion. Of all the work, all the personnel changes, coordinator changes, to make simple mistakes like that at the end of the half, which ultimately ends up being the difference in the football game, kind of a brutal mistake. And I do think it shows you how tight or small the margin of, difference can be in the NFC East now with, you know, with some of these teams. Just, you know, hey, one bad drive be the difference in a game that's a division game. That's a big deal when we look at it in the post, you know, later when we're talking about the postseason.
27: What'd you like from Dart tonight?
26: You know, I thought he had command. I thought he looked comfortable. They still ran him some, but it was smart how they ran him. When he scrambled, he got out quickly. I thought But ultimately, he was pretty good the entire night. And, you know, when you talk about, okay, chemistry between a quarterback and who, you know, his pass catchers, you know, a lot of people are always looking at the receivers. And, hey, it's great to have Malik Nabers back, and it certainly was. But, you know, that was for a first regular season game, quarterback and tight end, that is really promising if you're a Giants fan, just in terms of what it looked like for them, in terms of how they used him, how he went to him as quickly as he did, the different ways they got him the football. And then I do think you have to give the Giants some credit in terms of, I think their pass rush, the Giants' pass rush thing, hurried Dak at times. I think they were concerned about it in terms of how it helped them get guys out. And so ultimately, yeah, it just didn't look like a good matchup for Dallas tonight.
0: And the Giants get the division win in week one. Speaking of that division, Eagles and Commanders came down to the end.
3: Angle routes to Stephon Diggs here.
4: Trusted five. Here we go. Two-point conversion to tie the game with 101 to go. In motion, John Bates. Gable's in the gun. White's the back. Two wide receivers to the left. Here's the snap. He's looking. Yep. Flips it to Bates. He's netted the two, and he stopped. They tried a tight end.

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1: And over the Panthers, a combined 96 points in this game, most in a season opener in NFL history. Bears had six rushing touchdowns, a total of 59 points. DeAndre Swift had three of those touchdowns, 124 yards rushing in the win. He spoke with our Courtney Cronin on Football Sunday on ESPN Radio.
2: DeAndre, you were part of NFL history today. This is the highest scoring opener ever, 59 points. They're starting fast, and then there's that. How did you guys get it done?
3: It's a great way to start, but we got so much to clean up. It should have been worse, for real. Should have been worse.
2: How could it have been worse than you and your three rushing touchdowns, Caleb Williams getting in the mix? What more does this offense need to do?
3: Clean up turnovers early, penalties, and things like that. So that's what we can clean up.
2: I want to talk about your quarterback because we know Caleb is a pocket passer by trade. What did you guys learn about a new weapon in this offense, seeing him have a multiple touchdown game on the ground?
3: We always know he can extend plays and do things like that. When it's open up and he got space to run, he's going to make things happen.
2: Your head coach, Ben Johnson, has not been shy about the expectations he has for this offense. He wants to have the highest scoring offense in NFL history. Number one, how much is that emphasized in the building, and what did today do to start accomplishing that feat?
3: I mean, it's not really emphasized too much. He spoke on it once, but we know the possibilities that it can be, but things like that take work. Day in and day out, it's a great way to start, but we got to get back to work and clean those things up.
2: A big weekend for you. You sign your contract extension with the Chicago Bears. Yeah. On Friday, it's your second contract with this team. Why did you want to be here long term?
3: I love the people I work with, the city, playing with Ben, the guys I work with, and it's a great group, man. It's something special. So I didn't want to let it be known. I want to be here. I don't want to be nowhere else. I'm happy we was able to make something happen, and I love the city of Chicago.
2: Congratulations on that feat, and congratulations on the win.
3: Take care.
1: Bears with the big win in week number one. Williams and Swift, first Bears duo with at least two rushing touchdowns each since 1988. Bears making good on their promise to score a lot of points. ESPN analyst Herm Edwards.
4: It wasn't a fluke last year of the progression and how Caleb Williams played. I think everyone was concerned, can he do that again? When he got Ben Johnson, arrived there, all of a sudden he became a different quarterback. Well, his first game, they scored 59. Now, look, I've been around football a long time. Mm-hmm. I do know this. Even though they scored 59 points, they gave up 30-plus points. If you're a defensive coordinator, that's all fun and game. It's all fun because you won. But defensively, you got to fix this. Because their defense last year, they got off the field why they took the ball away. But you can't score 59 points every game and give another team 30 and think, well, we're going to keep winning like that. That's going to come to an end. They've got to fix their defense. Offense, spectacular.
5: Yeah.
4: But they still need to fix the defense.
1: And the Bears with the 59-37 win over the Panthers. Most points Carolina scored in the season opening game in franchise history. Bengals a 33-27 win over the Buccaneers. Baker Mayfield, three fumbles in the loss.
6: You know, they did a good job in coverage on that one. But the internal time clock on the last one, just got to check it down. I mean, the guy, linebacker was kind of over Bucky, but if anything, just dirted his feet. You know, there's, the first strip sack, getting out of the pocket, just got to know that there's somebody behind you at that point, trying to extend and make a play, but keeping two hands on it as long as possible. And that goes for the last one as well. And then the one in the red zone, obviously a killer, takes away points and they go down and score a touchdown, but was trying to get two hands on it at that point in transition, but did not get the ball high enough for ball security. So this one falls on me. I mean, they had, I think, 17 points alone off my turnovers. Turns out to be a one score game, 6 points. So it's offensively, it's frustrating when you do something like that, when you're moving the ball up and down the field. But if we get that fixed, I get that fixed, make those corrections, and we'll be all right.
1: First game with multiple fumbles since joining the Buccaneers in 2023. In Las Vegas, Raiders, Dolphins.
7: The Raiders are going to go to 1-0. They did a season ago on the road with a win up in New England. Clint Kubiak is going to get his first career win as a head coach.
1: Raiders with the 27-13 win over the Dolphins. Second straight season opening win. You heard it here on ESPN Radio. Chris Carlin, Kelly Stauffer.

0: have the call for us. Chris?
1: Thank you, Jay. Here in Las Vegas, the Raiders open the season with a win 27-13 over the Miami Dolphins. And for the Raiders, it's supposed to be about the future. The number one overall pick, Fernando Mendoza, but he's not playing yet. And instead, some of the old vets got it done. Kirk Cousins with three touchdown passes. And what do you know? Max Crosby, who was traded and then not traded in the offseason, 1.5 sacks today, Kelly Stauffer.
2: Yeah, traded, not traded, and apparently there was another trade that was proposed and Max Crosby vetoed it, but you see the picture kind of coming into focus for the Raiders. Maybe a little ahead of schedule, honestly. I think offensively, Kubiak brought his offense from Seattle that worked obviously very well. Kirk Cousins is kind of the placeholder currently for Fernando Mendoza. Was very efficient in the first half, got a little off bubble in the second half, but it's the run game. A healthy Ashton Jeanty being supplemented by Mike Washington and an offensive line that looks completely different than what we saw here, you know, last season. Defensively, they know what they're doing. They can get pressure on the football. So, obviously, the Raiders are on track. And Jeff Hafley, first-year coach in this league, just have some work to do, but they're incredibly young.
1: Jeanty finishes today with 102 yards rushing, but he also had a couple of touchdown receptions, 6 catches overall for 45 yards. As the Raiders come away with the 27-13 win over the Miami Dolphins in week one. For Kelly Stauffer, I'm Chris Garland, right here on your home for the Football Sunday Game of the Week, ESPN Radio. Let's go back to Jay Reynolds in the studio.
0: All right, Chris. Raiders with the win at home over the Dolphins. Jets a 23-10 win over the Titans. Jets' largest win since week 18 of 2024. Cardinals 26-14 over the Chargers. Coach Mike LaFleur gets a win in his NFL debut.
3: Yeah, it's I'm proud of them. You know, obviously, you know, it is what it is. Like, the noise is the noise, and that's what makes this league awesome, too, that there's that much people that care about it. But I just thought our defense just was resilient. They go down, and, you know, that was a good first drive by them. I mean, there was some really good execution, and Justin was able to buy a little bit of time. Tip your cap to them. But I thought our guys did such a good job. You got to think about, you know, inside the 10, Stan right there, the turnovers, getting at the quarterback there in the second half. So, just really happy for those guys.
0: Mike LaFleur, first Cardinals head coach to win his NFL debut since Larry Wilson in 1979. SportsCenter All Night, ESPN Radio.
4: From Darrell K. Royal, Texas Memorial Stadium in Austin. Diving for the goal line, Hollywood Smothers. Touchdown, Texas.
5: It wasn't very pretty, but we found a way to win. That's a good team, too.
4: Unbelievable scene here. Knocks off number one.
0: Texas with the stunning comeback this weekend to knock off Ohio State. And the new AP poll Sunday pushes the Buckeyes out of the top 5 for the first time in 2 seasons. Oregon, meanwhile, drops 15 spots to number 21, its lowest ranking in 4 years after the road loss to Oklahoma State. ESPN's Heather Dinich.
6: Oregon still has opportunities to impress the selection committee against USC and Ohio State. They're not going to win those games, though, if they play the way they have the last 2 weeks. The second part of it is, how good is Oklahoma State? Because if you lose that game, and let's just say they go on to win the Big 12 and surprise everybody after a 1-11 season last year, then all of a sudden in the committee meeting room, maybe that's not so bad. So I think what happens for both teams helps answer that question. But last night, at the very end of the night, Oregon was out of my projected top 12, and USC popped in.
7: Go over to Texas for a second. How big was that fourth quarter in the way that ended for Sark and Arch Manning?
6: Oh, man. There are not enough words to say how badly Sark needed that. And not just for the program and for himself and to change the narrative and quiet the naysayers about his record against Ohio State and Georgia and Alabama, but because this gives them an early edge in the college football playoff race. And
0: Texas sitting atop the latest AP poll, Georgia number 2, Notre Dame, Indiana, Miami, the top 5, Ohio State now at number 6. The Super Bowl favorites are banged up. That's next. SportsCenter All Night. It's ESPN Radio.
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2: Back to school season means backpacks, schedules, and busy mornings. But there's one thing a lot of families forget to plan for. What happens when school germs start spreading and someone gets sick? Joining us now is Dr. Peter McCullough with some smart ways to be prepared before the school year begins. So, Doctor, back to school is exciting, but it also seems to be the time of year that families start getting sick again. Why does this season hit so many households?
3: Because people miss an opportunity, and that is to use nasal sprays and throat sprays twice a day preventively. These have been shown to reduce the common cold, flu, RSV, and other viral infections, but it has to be done twice a day on a regular basis.
2: What are some of the most common health issues that families run into once the school season does start?
3: The kids are back in school, they're coughing, they're sneezing, and they clearly spread viruses and other illnesses. 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
10: At long last, Alexander Zverev has his U.S. Open title.
11: Does he know it's over?
10: Yes, he can now celebrate. He was so locked in.
11: Oh, my God.
10: Zverev, the major force in men's tennis for 2026.
9: Alexander Zverev gets his second career major title. He wins the U.S. Open on Sunday. Also won the French Open this year. Fourth man in the Open era since the 1960s to win his first two majors in the same year, and he does it with a four-set win over American Ben Shelton.
12: Disappointed with how today went. Happy with how I fought throughout the week, 2 weeks. Excited with the progress that I feel that I've made, but this one.

0: stings.
1: Despite the loss, Shelton will move from number 9 to a career high number 4 in the world rankings this morning. Rams defensive end Myles Garrett will have arthroscopic surgery on his knee. He'll be placed on injured reserve. Garrett, the reigning NFL Defensive Player of the Year, is going to miss at least the next 4 games. ESPN analyst Herm Edwards.
2: You talk about Super Bowl favorite. This was all talked about before the season started. Then they played a division opponent, 49ers, and the 49ers beat them. But now Myles Garrett is hurt. So now all of a sudden this team is like, okay, we lost a game that we should have maybe won against a division opponent. One of our better players is hurt. They get Aaron Donald back. He's not going to play for at least a couple more weeks. So now this Ram team defensively finds themselves with a couple holes in it.
1: Rams with a season-opening loss in Australia. As for the top sounds from Sunday, John Ryder.
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8: 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Hurts fires. Complete. Got a first down and more. It's got it.
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9: Rush in the shotgun. Gets a snap. Back to pass. Looking, throws out to the right. It's picked off by TJ Watt. Left up. Made the grab. Gets back on his feet. TJ Watt rumbling in for his first career touchdown. TJ Watt for the Pittsburgh Steelers touchdown.
5: It goes overtime in Detroit. The Saints making a massive comeback, and they could knock off the Lions with a 2-point conversion. Here's what happened. The final call on 97-1, the ticket.
10: Shuck's going to work out of the gun. Leans in. There's the snap. Shuck looks. Shuck pumps. Now he throws. End zone, and it is incomplete. Full game over. Detroit Lions win. Saints went for the victory. Lions come up with a play at the end when they absolutely had to have it.
3: Number 1.
5: JR Top Sound, a wild back-and-forth thriller between the Bills and Texans. And this play would end up being the game winner. The call on 97 Rock.
11: Allen in the shotgun. Here's the snap. Four-man rush, back to pass. Fires, looking down on a post. Complete for the touchdown. Joshua Palmer with a game-changing play. Joshua Palmer played in the game here last year, and he was far from healthy. A non-factor. He comes up with the play of the game.
1: Josh Allen and the Bills with the big win. Jags with a big win over the Browns, 34-10. Browns trailed 24-0 at the half. Deshaun Watson, 205 yards. First game since week 7 is coach Todd Monken.
12: I'd rather just talk about today because I haven't had time to even look at the tape. I mean, I'm sure as hell not firing me. I'm not firing our staff. I'm not getting rid of all of our players. So he happens to be one of 53 and however many practice squad guys we got.
1: And we'll see what happens in the future for Deshaun Watson. ESPN analyst Herm Edwards.
2: Understand this too. Let's be perfectly clear. They're not the favorite to win this division by any stretch of the imagination. The Cleveland Browns, right? But Deshaun Watson has a spotlight on him right now because of things that have happened, right? And so if this continues to go this way, the coach has no choice but to make a decision. Because from there, they got to figure out, is the quarterback of the future here in this locker room, or do we need to draft one?
1: First game in 693 days for Deshaun Watson. Browns with the 34-10 loss to the Jags. Meanwhile, in New York, little tarnish on the star. That's next at ESPN Radio.
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19: 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He's following Likely and walks in for the touchdown untouched.
18: We had a thriller in Philly.
20: That's looking. Coach fires. Complete. Got a first down and more. It's Goddard. At the 10. Goddard.
18: Josh Allen and the Bills end their drought in Houston.
20: Here's the snap. Four-man rush back to pass. Fires. Looking down on a post. Complete for the touchdown.
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21: 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And, of course, a number of storylines in the NFL heading into this season. Could the Rams stay healthy enough to play on their home field for the Super Bowl? Will the Browns' quarterback situation be the correct call? How much will the Bears score this season?
0: We also saw the Dallas Cowboys make moves this offseason, positioning themselves to be a contender in the NFC. Teddy Bruschi on Sunday NFL Countdown even taking Dallas as his team to represent the NFC in the Super Bowl. Cowboys opening their season on the road in the Meadowlands. The New York City area, of course, capping a weekend of remembrance for September 11th. Plenty of emotions there. Add to that a division rivalry in primetime to open the season. So that made for quite the showdown.
1: Cowboys at Giants.
2: Mooney in motion to the right. Neighbors in the left slot. Dart back to throw. Protection holds. Fires to the end zone. Likely's there. Touchdown, Giants. That's why they brought Isaiah Likely here. A 15-yard touchdown catch. And the Giants turn the Prescott interception into a touchdown and have the lead. Second and goal at the two. Berrios in motion. They fake the handoff to him. Dart rolls right. Throws it to Likely to the right. He dives for the goal line. Touchdown, Giants. Likely second touchdown catch of the ball game, and on the opening possession of the third quarter, the Giants methodically drive down the field and score their third touchdown of the game, the second touchdown pass for Jackson Dart.
0: Bob Papa, WFAN, New York, up 21-7 at that point in the third. They cap a 12-play drive spanning 8 minutes with that touchdown. Dallas would answer with its own 12-play touchdown drive, pulling back within 21-14. Then the Giants, a 13-play touchdown drive. Dallas answers with another touchdown drive of their own. Ultimately, though, not good enough.
2: Dart takes a final knee. Jackson Dart, John Harbaugh, the Giant run game in the defense. Let the celebration begin on opening night as the Giants defeat the Dallas Cowboys. The final score, 28-20.
0: WFAN, 28-20. Giants winning at home, their first season opening win since 2022. They scored 28 points in doing it, most points in any season opening game since 2013. John Harbaugh with a win in his Giants coaching debut.
22: It was incredible. The stadium was unbelievable. You know, it was everything that you would think, but it was more than I thought. It was really something, man. I want us to play well enough that we can create that atmosphere every single week here going forward throughout the season. That's up to us. That's our job as coaches and players to create a football team good enough to deserve that type of a stadium every time we play.
0: Jackson Dart, 230 yards passing and three touchdowns. Also ran for 54 yards in Harbaugh's win.
23: It was huge. I just think that we have so much respect for Coach Harbs, and this team will do whatever he says because we have all the faith in him that he's going to put us in the best situation to win. So, he's the identity of a team starts at the top, and it starts with how he's conducted himself, with how he's created a tough team, and we want to take that on our shoulders, and we're bought into what his plan is week in and week out.
0: Jackson Dart, second career game with three touchdown passes, first Giants quarterback with three touchdown passes in their season opener since Eli Manning in 2016 at Dallas. Cowboys 0-1 for a second straight season. Dak Prescott, two touchdown passes and an interception in the season opening loss.
24: Yeah, I mean, it sucks to lose. Damn sure sucks to lose the first one to this team, a division game, but still optimistic. That doesn't change our goals, doesn't change how we feel about our team. As I said, credit to those guys that they beat us tonight. This is a marathon, though. It's a long season, and we're going to respond. We've got great leaders, and I feel confident in just even the message and the feel in the locker room after that. Guys are pissed off. Nobody's more disappointed than the players in that locker room and the coaches and everybody that put this game plan together and attempted to go out there and execute it and failed to do so. And as I said, credit to those guys. They'll have to see us again, and we've got to turn the page and got another division game next week at home.
0: Dallas opened last year with a loss in Philadelphia, opened this year with a division loss on the road at the Giants. SportsCenter All Night, ESPN Radio.
25: Let's kick off. Let's play NFL football today. Here's Caleb Williams looking to throw across his body for the end zone. It is caught for the touchdown. Don't give it to him again. Williams throws. Caught for the touchdown. And the Bears are in business.
0: Bears coach Ben Johnson this summer saying he wanted to be the NFL's highest scoring offense ever. Well, they scored in week one.
25: Williams takes the snap, looking right. Pump now looking left. Pocket collapses. Somehow he escapes. 30, lot of running room. 20, 15, 10, 5, quarter of the end zone. Touchdown. Caleb Williams, untouched,
21: into the end zone. It's a 30-yard touchdown run for the Bears quarterback, and wow.
3: Second down and one.
21: Wow, DeAndre Swift is back in there. Haven't heard his name in a long time. Swift breaking away from people. 10-5 touchdown. Insult to injury, DeAndre Swift. 28 yards right up the gut, and the Bears continue to pile on.
0: Williams and Swift, first Bears duo with at least two touchdowns each since 1988. Bears go on to a 59-37 win over Carolina, combined 96 points in this one. Bears had 59 of them. You heard it here on ESPN Radio. Back to Charlotte for our crew, Steve Levy, Harry Douglas. Steve?
4: Jay, thanks very much. We saw history here in Charlotte, North Carolina, and the home team would have preferred they did not, because the Bears came into town and walloped the Panthers 59-37, over 1,000 yards total offense in a game. I was going to say, you know, have you been part of something like this? But nobody's ever been part of this on an opening game. So what's going to be your takeaway in a mountain of numbers and stats? What's your takeaway from this one?
5: This Bears offense, they were stellar. Started off slow in the first possession, but after that, they really found their groove. They ran the football effectively, Steve. You know, anytime you can rush for 291 yards and six rushing touchdowns, now you look at your pass game and it's going to marry your run game. Caleb Williams really jumped off to me. Seeing it on TV is one thing, but also witnessing that in person is a whole nother dimension. And some of the throws that he's able to make and extension of plays, keeping his eyes downfield, but knowing when to rush the football as well. He had two rushing touchdowns in this matchup. So the sky's the limit for this young man. He will be able to accomplish anything in this league throughout the duration of his career that he sets his mind to. That's how talented he is. And when you have a head coach that's your offensive play caller, that's going to demand excellence within everything that you do. And Ben Johnson talked about it. This offseason, leading up to training camp, taking more onus of doing the little things in the correct manner. And then his teammates have followed, and it showed out here in week one versus Carolina.
4: Yeah, Caleb feels like the next face of the NFL. If he wants to be that, he's already on the cover of Madden, so there's that. Bears will go home for a three-game homestand, which is very rare, off a road win here. They get the Vikings, Eagles, and Jets all in a row at home. A quick thought on Carolina. They go to Atlanta next week. Slow starts have been an issue for the Panthers, for Bryce Young as well. Tough to get off to a slower start than giving up 59 and losing at home.
5: Yeah, so in this league, if you can't stop the run, you don't stand a chance on Sundays or whatever day you may be playing. So you got to get that corrected. You have to have rush integrity. Make sure you have contain on the edges. But I love the way Bryce Young played. And then also Jalen Coker, a young wide receiver in this league, he showed that promise a season ago. He has brought that momentum from 2025 into this season, and he had a solid day.
0: And it was a big scoring day for the Bears. 59 points in their win over the Panthers. SportsCenter all night, ESPN Radio. Packers had a 22-10 lead on Minnesota in week one. Had
21: high formation behind Wentz, 3rd and 5 from the Packers 9, milking a 10-point lead. And Carson fakes a toss left to Jones. Throws to Jefferson. Caught at the 5. Reaches for the end zone.
0: KFAN, Vikings Radio Network. Vikings scoring 29 unanswered points to end the game and beat the Packers 39-22. They do it with Carson Wentz running the offense. Kyler Murray injured on the Vikings' third drive of the game, leaves with a concussion. ESPN analyst Herm Edwards.
6: Well, this is why they went and got Carson Wentz, right? Yeah. I mean, he played on the Super Bowl team with the Eagles, and Kevin O'Connell is a quarterback. He played quarterback in college at San Diego State, by the way. So he understood, I got to get another guy. Everybody was probably wondering, why did they bring Carson Wentz in here? Well, Carson Wentz had to go in the game and might have to play for an extended period of time. A veteran guy, has played a lot of football. Game's not too big for him. He can run the offense. This was a big win for the Vikings after they lose their quarterback in the first quarter.
7: For the foreseeable, it seems like it is Carson Wentz. How does that shift KOC's game plan for this offense, what he had envisioned it would be with Kyler Murray as his QB1?
6: Well, Kyler Murray is a twitchy quarterback. You just can't keep him in the pocket. You got to move him some. You can use him as a runner. Carson Wentz, he's going to play in the pocket. He's going to look at your defense, know where to go with the football, use the running game a little bit more play action with Carson Wentz, right? So it's a different style. But Kevin O'Connell, as I said before, he played quarterback. So he understands the mindset of the quarterback he has right now. I got to shift my offense to his skill set.
0: Wentz, the first player to throw multiple touchdown passes off the bench in his team's season opener since Gardner Minshew, came in for Nick Foles for the Jags in 2019. Vikings rally for the 39-22 win over the Packers. Speaking of teams that had leads, Lions. They were up 21-0 on the Saints in the third, but they needed overtime. Saints scored in overtime. A PAT would tie it up.
3: Shuck's going to work out of the gun. Leans in. There's the snap. Shuck looks. Shuck pumps. Now he throws. End zone. And it is incomplete. Full game over. Detroit Lions win. Saints went for the victory. Lions come up with a play at the end when they absolutely had to have it. They went back corner to Lance that time. The Lions had the coverage. Throw was a little bit high as well. And the Lions come out of here with a win.
0: 31-30 the final. 97 won the ticket. Lions led 21-0 in the third, allowed 30 points after halftime in a win for the first time in franchise history. Bills and Texans in a good one.
20: Allen in the shotgun. Here's the snap. Four-man rush back to pass. Fires. Looking down on a post. Complete for the touchdown. Joshua Palmer with a game-changing play. Joshua Palmer played in the game here last year, and he was far from healthy. A non-factor. He comes up with the play of the game.
0: Bills 36-31 win over the Texans. Josh Allen, two touchdown passes, two rushing touchdowns as well. Ninth career game with multiple passing and rushing touchdowns. ESPN analyst Tim Hasselbeck.
8: We have said it for years and talked about Josh Allen's amazing, puts on the cape. But really what will make them better is if they have some balance, if they can run the football, if they can do that stuff. And then we saw it at times with James Cook. Really, when Joe Brady, you know, started calling the plays, it was like, hey, they're running the football more. Mm-hmm. And I'm not saying it's bad to give Josh Allen the ball in crunch time. He's incredible. Of course, all of that stuff. But it's a long season. Every year it seems like, you know, because of the way he plays, foot, ankle, elbow, there's something. I worry about a team that I think has Super Bowl aspirations to think that, hey, you're always going to rely on him to run the football, whatever it may be. And I just thought that was unique at 1:10 Eastern that he's running the football on a design run.
0: Third time with two touchdown passes and two rushing touchdowns in a season opener. He's done it in each of the last three seasons. Sports Center all night, ESPN Radio to baseball. There's still one team in the American League that has clinched a playoff berth. That's the Rays. And on Sunday, they pound the Astros.
9: Payoff coming to Jonathan. Swinging a ball, lifted in the other way to fairly deep left. Trammell to the corner, now at the wall, leaps, and this ball is gone. Jonathan Arondo with an opposite field homer. He just cleared the fence and left. It's his 20th, and it is 8-0 Rays now in the fourth inning.
0: 620 WDAE. Tampa Bay goes on to a 14-4 win over Houston. Tampa Bay remaining four ahead of the Yankees for first in the AL East. Yankees with a 2-0 shutout of the Mets in the Subway Series in New York. Yankees 14th shutout this season. As for the Astros, their lead over the Rangers in the AL West is one. Texas hangs on for a 7-6 win over the Diamondbacks. Corey Seager with a homer for the fourth time in seven games. AL Central, tightest division in baseball. White Sox just limping along.
10: Or Soriano saying, I don't want to throw anything but a strike.
11: The pitch. Hit in the air to center. This should do it. Church in under it. And he's got it. Sox come up short. They leave the bases loaded in the ninth. Cardinals 3. Sox won the final.
0: ESPN 1000. White Sox lose again. They've dropped 10 of the last 14, and the Guardians take advantage.
11: Kwan swings, hits one high, hits one deep to right. Keyshaw back looking up. It is gone. Steven Kwan with a leadoff home run, his third of the year. And it's 1-0 Cleveland on a towering homer to right.
0: Tom Hamilton, WTAM, leadoff homer for Kwan. Cleveland goes out to a 9-2 win. They're now within a half game of the White Sox. Guardians, White Sox begin a three-game set today in Cleveland. L.A. with a change of heart. That's next. SportsCenter All Night continues. 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
33: The NBA has stripped the Clippers of 5 first-round picks and fined owner Steve Ballmer $30 million for circumventing the salary cap.
34: I commend them for doing it because, partner, you got busted.
35: Do you know that can set your organization back a very, very long time?
0: 5 first-rounders, suspensions, fines for salary cap circumvention. NBA came down hard on the Clippers. The franchise was ticked. Now, Clippers owner Steve Ballmer is accepting the punishments. When the penalties came down, Clippers were hopped. They vowed to fight, quote, through every avenue available to us. But that same day, a week and a half ago, ESPN's Brian Windhorst.
36: There was, to use a legal term, a preponderance of evidence in this report. It was very compelling. There may not have been a direct smoking gun, but reading through this, it was incredibly thorough and, frankly, incredibly damning. The Clippers have essentially said that they acted as middlemen and followed the rules. The investigators believe, in fact, that Slay flagrantly did not follow the rules and smashed the rules to smithereens. If you were asking me, I would accept the punishment. They can instantaneously recoup two first-round draft picks for Kawhi Leonard. The second thing is, this has often been compared to what happened with the Minnesota Timberwolves with Joe Smith back in 2000. In that case, the Timberwolves cooperated. And a year later, they were given back a first-round pick. And 2 years later, they were given back another first-round pick. The first pick isn't being taken until 2029. They have 3 years to try to position themselves to absorb it. But they're going to have to get past their anger. And right now, it's very, very hot.
0: That was a week and a half ago. And Sunday, Steve Ballmer with a statement, quote, "This has been a very difficult time for everybody associated with the Clippers. And for that, I have sincere regrets." He would go on to apologize and accept responsibility. Quote, "We are committed to putting this chapter behind us. We have communicated to the NBA. We are complying with the penalties, have paid the fine. We're moving forward." Back to the NFL. Ravens, Colts.
2: Turn again. Henry works outside. It's a foot race and he'll win it. The third touchdown of the day for Derrick Henry. It's a Kings hat trick and the Ravens find the end zone again.
3: I'll tell you what, when Derrick Henry saw Sauce Gardner, no disrespect to Sauce Gardner, but he's a corner in the National Football League. He was like, oh, he ain't tackling me.
0: WBAL with the call. Ravens 41-23 over the Colts. Derrick Henry, 144 yards rushing and three touchdowns. Ravens as a team, 506 yards, most in a game since 2024. Quarterback Lamar Jackson.
4: Same thing with what I was saying preseason when Jordan Snoop was in. You know, same thing. Guys getting open. Time and aspect with the offense. Guys flying around. Receivers doing a great job. Offensive line playing a great game. You know, made my job a lot easier. And Deck, man, shout out to Deck because he was dialing it up.
0: Lamar Jackson, 324 yards passing, 40 yards rushing, and a touchdown on the ground. 324 yards, most yards passing he's had in a game since 2024. ESPN analyst Herm Edwards.
5: Well, he looked like an MVP candidate today. And that is a Lamar Jackson we've seen before. And obviously the running game sets up everything in their offense. And I thought they played outstanding football. You know, this is a different football team. They scored 31 points in the first half. So this game was under control in the beginning. They ran the ball. Lamar threw the ball. I mean, they look like a team that, okay, these are the Ravens, right? This is what we're used to seeing. And their defense played fairly well. But a lot of yards. They would have had over 500 yards of offense. Hard to lose when you got that much offense.
0: Colts allowing 41 points. Daniel Jones, first game since suffering a torn Achilles in week 14. 166 yards passing, touchdown, and an interception. Defense coming up big for the Steelers late.
6: I'm going to call it second and 10 here. Rush in the shotgun. Gets a snap. Back to pass. Looking, throws out to the right. And it's picked off by TJ Watt. Left up. Made the grab. Gets back on his feet. TJ Watt rumbling in for his first career touchdown. TJ Watt for the Pittsburgh Steelers touchdown.
0: Pick six stealing. Sealing it for the Steelers. WDVE with the call for TJ Watt, his 10th career interception.
7: I was a tight end in college. I don't know. I don't do jugs. I don't do a lot of, I just try to, in practice, tip passes as much as I can, just trying to be as ball aware as possible. But no, I don't practice stuff like that. I just try to be as ball aware as possible.
0: Steelers get the 20-13 win over the Falcons. Aaron Rodgers, 24 of 40 for 221 yards and a touchdown. But the game was sealed by the defense.
8: Unbelievable. We were just talking about literally seconds before how great of a game he was having and what an impact he's had. And we were laughing about something that happened in practice the previous week this week involving him. And then that happens and then he falls down and then gets up. And I'm thinking they're just running off because he's gotten tagged off. I didn't realize he even scored. What an incredible, incredible play.
0: Steelers get the win by a touchdown over the Falcons. Falcons snapping a four-game win streak. Had been tied for their longest over the last 10 seasons. Week one wrapping up tonight. Chiefs, Broncos. Earlier on ESPN Radio, I'm Mark Zeno.
9: Patrick Mahomes in his career against Denver, guys, 14-2. Patrick Mahomes has never lost at home to the Denver Broncos in his career. Now, last year in the final week of the season, the Broncos beat the Chiefs in Kansas City, but remember, no Mahomes in that game because of the knee injury. So I, for one, am with you, Gerard Cherry, and I am on an island because everybody who I know who is sharp in the betting world loves Kansas City tomorrow night. I circled this game the day the schedule came out and said Broncos are winning that game.
0: Patrick Mahomes returning from his knee injury. 8 o'clock Eastern, ABC, ESPN, the Manning cast, you name it. SportsCenter All Night continues. It's ESPN Radio.
10: Hey, this is Rich Eisen. 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
0: Plenty of reaction to week one coming up this morning on Unsportsmanlike. 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
0: Alexander Zverev wins the U.S. Open title with a win over Ben Shelton. Guardians win, White Sox lose again, so it's now a half game separating the top two teams in the AL Central. Giants Open with a win at home on Sunday Night Football.
1: They bullied this Dallas team.
2: And tonight, the standard was not met.
3: Yeah, guys are pissed off. Nobody's more disappointed than the players in that locker room and the coaches and everybody that put this game plan together.
0: Giants with a 28-20 win over the Cowboys at the Meadowlands, their first season-opening win since 2022. Giants with 28 points in the season opener, and they get the win over Dallas. Jackson Dart throws for 230 yards and three touchdowns, also runs for 54 yards in the win.
4: I felt very comfortable. I thought that we just did a really good job of staying in progress throughout the game, whether it was the run game, whether it was pass game. I thought our O-line just played their ass off, and that just helped everything around. So, really just happy with how the offense executed. Thought Nags called an awesome game, and I thought the guys just played really hard. So made my job a lot easier, and guys all over the place made a ton of plays, so was happy about that.
0: Jackson Dart with his second career game with three touchdown passes. Two of them go to Isaiah Likely. Malik Nabers making the start, six catches, 69 yards, his first game since week four of last year with the torn ACL. Cam Scataboo returns, 81 yards and a touchdown, his first game since week eight after that ankle fracture. Cowboys losing to the Giants. They're 0-1 for a second straight season, losing to a divisional opponent. Coach Brian Schottenheimer.
24: As a football team, we were pretty poor. Just give Coach Harbaugh and his team a bunch of credit. They were the more physical team tonight. That's certainly not our standard. That's certainly not how we see our identity playing. They shoved us around in the running game. We couldn't get the running game going on offense. Situationally, they were outstanding. Did a really good job of keeping the ball away from us in the second half. I think they had the ball for 36 minutes, 40 seconds. So, this is a humbling business. We got humbled tonight, and that's what I told the guys. We lost mile one of a 17-mile marathon, and we have to be better, and we will be better. The only way to do that is get back to work. Been around a long time, so maybe, but right now this one feels pretty bad. Just because at the end of the day, again, we just didn't perform the way we're capable of playing. We didn't play defense the way we're capable of playing. We didn't play offense in the first half the way we're capable of playing. We dropped the ball. One positive thing I think we did take some great shots on the ball, Todd, but the ball just didn't bounce our way. Caleb had an awesome, strip sack fumble and goes right to their guy, and we strip a ball of Scatabone and bounces it right back to him. That was one of the few positives that we did, but we're not going to panic. This is a long season, and we know we're not going to go undefeated. That's real, but that's not the biggest issue we have. The biggest issue, we have to coach and play better.
0: Dak Prescott throws for 175 yards and a couple of touchdowns. Did have an interception, snapping a four-game streak without an interception. Speaking of defensive performances, the Giants getting the interception there. As for Dallas's defense, ESPN's Tim Hasselbeck.
25: All the offseason Dallas talk, it felt like it was making sense this year. We didn't panic week one, but defensively, they didn't rise to the occasion. Of all the work, all the personnel changes, coordinator changes, to make simple mistakes like that at the end of the half, which ultimately ends up being the difference in the football game, kind of a brutal mistake. And I do think it shows you how tight or small the margin of difference can be in the NFC East now with some of these teams. Just one bad drive be the difference in a game that's a division game. That's a big deal when we look at it in the post. Later when we're talking about the postseason.
26: What'd you like from Dart tonight?
25: I thought he had command. I thought he looked comfortable. They still ran him some, but it was smart how they ran him. When he scrambled, he got out quickly. But ultimately, he was pretty good the entire night. And, when you talk about, chemistry between a quarterback and who, his pass catchers, a lot of people are always looking at the receivers. And, hey, it's great to have Malik Nabers back, and it certainly was. But, that was for a first regular season game, quarterback and tight end. Mm-hmm. That is really promising if you're a Giants fan, just in terms of what it looked like for them, in terms of how they used him, how he went to him as quickly as he did, the different ways they got him the football. And then I do think you have to give the Giants some credit in terms of, I think their pass rush, the Giants pass rush thing, hurried Dak at times. I think they were concerned about it in terms of how it helped them get guys out. And so ultimately, it just didn't look like a good matchup for Dallas tonight.
0: And the Giants get the division win in week one. Speaking of that division, Eagles and Commanders came down to the end.
27: Angle route to Stephon Diggs here.
28: Trust in five. Here we go. 2-point conversion to tie the game with 101 to go.
5: In motion, John Bates. Daniels in the gun. White's the back. Two wide receivers to the left. Here's the snap. He's looking. Hit. Flips it to Bates. He's netted the two, and he's stopped. They tried a tight end pass down the middle of the field, and the Eagles did not fall for it.
0: Washington comes up short. Eagles with a 24-22 win over the Commanders. Their sixth consecutive win in a season opener. Jalen Hurts improving to 6

0: in season openers, extending the longest active streak in the NFL by a starting quarterback. Sports Center All Night, ESPN Radio. One of the eye-popping numbers from week one, the 59 points that the Bears hung on Carolina.
1: Second down and one.
2: Oh, DeAndre Swift is back in there. Haven't heard his name in a long time.
1: Swift breaking away from people. 10-5, touchdown. Insult to injury, DeAndre Swift. 28 yards right up the gut. And the Bears continue to pile on.

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1: What do need to do?
2: Clean up turnovers early, penalties, and things like that, so that's what we can clean up.
1: I want to talk about your quarterback because we know Caleb is a pocket passer by trade. What did you guys learn about a new weapon in this offense, seeing him have a multiple touchdown game on the ground?
2: We always know he can extend plays and do things like that. When it's open up and he got space to run, he's going to make things happen.
1: Your head coach, Ben Johnson, has not been shy about the expectations he has for this offense. He wants to have the highest scoring offense in NFL history. Number one, how much is that emphasized in the building, and what did today do to start accomplishing that feat?
2: I mean, it's not really emphasized too much. He spoke on it once, but we know the possibilities that it can be. But things like that take work day in and day out. It's a great way to start, but we got to get back to work and clean those things up.
1: A big weekend for you. You signed your contract extension with the Chicago Bears. Yeah. On Friday, it's your second contract with this team. Why did you want to be here long term?
2: I love the people I work with, the city, playing with Ben, the guys I work with. And it's a great group, man. It's something special. So I didn't want to let it be known. I want to be here. I don't want to be nowhere else. I'm happy we was able to make something happen, and I love the city of Chicago.
1: Congratulations on that feat, and congratulations on the win.
2: Take care.
3: Bears with the big win in week number one. Williams and Swift, first Bears duo with at least two rushing touchdowns each since 1988. Bears making good on their promise to score a lot of points. ESPN analyst Herm Edwards.
4: It wasn't a fluke last year. Of the progression and how Caleb Williams played. I think everyone was concerned, can he do that again? When he got Ben Johnson, arrived there, all of a sudden he became a different quarterback. Well, his first game, they scored 59. Now, look, I've been around football a long time. Mm-hmm. I do know this. Even though they scored 59 points, they gave up 30-plus points. If you're a defensive coordinator, that's all fun and game. It's all fun because you won. But defensively, you got to fix this. Because their defense last year, they got off the field why they took the ball away. But you can't score 59 points every game and give another team 30 and think, well, we're going to keep winning like that. That's going to come to an end. They've got to fix their defense. Offense, spectacular.
5: Yeah.
4: But they still need to fix the defense.
3: And the Bears with the 59-37 win over the Panthers, most points Carolina scored in a season opening game in franchise history. Bengals, a 33-27 win over the Buccaneers. Baker Mayfield, three fumbles in the loss.
6: You know, they did a good job in coverage on that one, but the internal time clock on the last one, just got to check it down. I mean, the guy, linebacker was kind of over Bucky, but if anything, just dirted his feet. You know, there's, down this the first strip sack, getting out of the pocket, just got to know that there's somebody behind you at that point, trying to extend and make a play, but keeping two hands on it as long as possible, and that goes for the last one as well. And then the one in the red zone, obviously a killer, takes away points, and they go down and score a touchdown, but was trying to get two hands on it at that point in transition, but did not get the ball high enough for ball security. So this one falls on me. I mean, they had, I think, 17 points alone off my turnovers. Turns out to be a one score game, 6 points. So it's offensively, it's frustrating when, you know, when you do something like that, when you're moving the ball up and down the field. But if we get that fixed, I get that fixed, make those corrections, and we'll be all right.
3: First game with multiple fumbles since joining the Buccaneers in 2023. In Las Vegas, Raiders, Dolphins.
7: The Raiders are going to go to 1-0. They did a season ago on the road with a win up in New England. Clint Kubiak is going to get his first career win as a head coach.
3: Raiders with the 27-13 win over the Dolphins. Second straight season opening win. You heard it here on ESPN Radio. Chris Carlin, Kelly Stauffer had the call for us. Chris?
7: Thank you, Jay. Here in Las Vegas, the Raiders open the season with a win 27-13 over the Miami Dolphins. And for the Raiders, it's supposed to be about the future. The number one overall pick, Fernando Mendoza, but he's not playing yet. And instead, some of the old vets got it done. Kirk Cousins with three touchdown passes. And what do you know? Max Crosby, who was traded and then not traded in the offseason, 1.5 sacks today, Kelly Stauffer.
8: Yeah, traded, not traded, and apparently there was another trade that was proposed and Max Crosby vetoed it, but you see the picture kind of coming into focus for the

0: Raiders maybe a little ahead of schedule, honestly. I think offensively, Kubiak brought his offense from Seattle that worked obviously very well. Kirk Cousins is kind of the placeholder currently for Fernando Mendoza. Was very efficient in the first half, got a little off bubble in the second half, but it's the run game. A healthy Ashton Jeanty being supplemented by Mike Washington and an offensive line that looks completely different than what we saw here, you know, last season. Defensively, they know what they're doing. They can get pressure on the football. So, obviously, the Raiders are on track. And Jeff Hafley, first-year coach in this league, just have some work to do, but they're incredibly young.
1: Jeanty finishes today with 102 yards rushing, but he also had a couple of touchdown receptions, six catches overall for 45 yards as the Raiders come away with the 27-13 win over the Miami Dolphins in week one. For Kelly Stauffer, I'm Chris Garland right here on your home for the Football Sunday Game of the Week, ESPN Radio. Let's go back to Jay Reynolds in the studio.
2: All right, Chris. Raiders with the win at home over the Dolphins. Jets a 23-10 win over the Titans. Jets' largest win since week 18 of 2024. Cardinals 26-14 over the Chargers. Coach Mike LaFleur gets a win in his NFL debut.
3: Yeah, it's I'm proud of them. You know, obviously, you know, it is what it is. Like, the noise is the noise, and that's what makes this league awesome, too, that there's that much people that care about it. But I just thought our defense just was resilient. They go down, and, you know, that was a good first drive by them. I mean, there was some really good execution, and Justin was able to buy a little bit of time. Tip your cap to them. But I thought our guys did such a good job. You got to think about, you know, inside the 10 stand right there, the turnovers, getting at the quarterback there in the second half. So, just really happy for those guys.
2: Mike LaFleur, first Cardinals head coach to win his NFL debut since Larry Wilson in 1979. SportsCenter All Night, ESPN Radio.
4: From Darrell K. Royal, Texas Memorial Stadium in Austin. Diving for the goal line, Hollywood Smothers. Touchdown, Texas.
5: It wasn't very pretty, but we found a way to win. That's a good team, too.
4: Unbelievable scene here. Knocks off number one.
2: Texas with the stunning comeback this weekend to knock off Ohio State. And the new AP poll Sunday pushes the Buckeyes out of the top five for the first time in two seasons. Oregon, meanwhile, drops 15 spots to number 21, its lowest ranking in 4 years after the road loss to Oklahoma State. ESPN's Heather Dinich.
6: Oregon still has opportunities to impress the selection committee against USC and Ohio State. They're not going to win those games, though, if they play the way they have the last 2 weeks. The second part of it is, how good is Oklahoma State? Because if you lose that game, and let's just say they go on to win the Big 12 and surprise everybody after a 1-11 season last year, then all of a sudden in the committee meeting room, maybe that's not so bad. So I think what happens for both teams helps answer that question. But last night, at the very end of the night, Oregon was out of my projected top 12, and USC popped in.
7: Go over to Texas for a second. How big was that fourth quarter and the way that ended for Sark and Arch Manning?
6: Oh, man. There are not enough words to say how badly Sark needed that. And not just for the program and for himself and to change the narrative and quiet the naysayers about his record against Ohio State and Georgia and Alabama, but because this gives them an early edge in the college football playoff race. And
2: Texas sitting atop the latest AP poll, Georgia number two, Notre Dame, Indiana, Miami, the top five, Ohio State now at number six. The Super Bowl favorites are banged up. That's next. SportsCenter All Night. It's ESPN Radio.
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1: Back to school season means backpacks, schedules, and busy mornings. But there's one thing a lot of families forget to plan for. What happens when school germs start spreading and someone gets sick? Joining us now is Dr. Peter McCullough with some smart ways to be prepared before the school year begins. So, Doctor, back to school is exciting, but it also seems to be the time of year that families start getting sick again. Why does this season hit so many households?
2: Because people miss an opportunity, and that is to use nasal sprays and throat sprays twice a day preventively. These have been shown to reduce the common cold, flu, RSV, and other viral infections, but it has to be done twice a day on a regular basis.
1: What are some of the most common health issues that families run into once the school season does start?
2: The kids are back in school, they're coughing, they're sneezing, and they clearly spread viruses and other illnesses. And so it's important to be ready at home with a medical emergency kit so as parents, you can handle issues that come up with the children and avoid going to the urgent care.
1: So is that what you recommend parents do now so that they're not scrambling later? 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
2: For sure. After routine preventive measures are taken, the last thing we want to do is have a child get so sick that they need to go into the urgent care or emergency room for IV antibiotics. We can use oral antivirals and antibiotics at home under the guidance of doctors through the guidebook and on telemedicine.
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11: At long last, Alexander Zverev has his U.S. Open title.
12: He doesn't know it's over.
11: Yes, he can now celebrate. He was so locked in.
12: Oh, my God.
11: Zverev, the major force in men's tennis for 2026.
10: Alexander Zverev gets his second career major title. He wins the U.S. Open on Sunday. Also won the French Open this year. Fourth man in the Open era since the 1960s to win his first two majors in the same year. And he does it with a four-set win over American Ben Shelton.
13: I'm disappointed with how today went. Happy with how I fought throughout the week. 2 weeks. Excited with the progress that I feel that I've made, but this one stings.
10: Despite the loss, Shelton will move from number 9 to a career high number 4 in the world rankings this morning. Rams defensive end Myles Garrett will have arthroscopic surgery on his knee. He'll be placed on injured reserve. Garrett, the reigning NFL Defensive Player of the Year, is going to miss at least the next 4 games. ESPN analyst Herm Edwards.
14: You talk about Super Bowl favorite. This was all talked about before the season started. Then they played a division opponent, 49ers, and the 49ers beat them. But now Myles Garrett is hurt. So now all of a sudden this team is like, okay, we lost a game that we should have maybe won against a division opponent. One of our better players is hurt. They get Aaron Donald back. He's not going to play for at least a couple more weeks. So now this Ram team defensively finds themselves with a couple holes in it.
10: Rams with a season-opening loss in Australia. As for the top sounds from Sunday, John Ryder.
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18: 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Hurts fires. 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
19: Rush in the shotgun. Gets a snap. Back to pass. Looking, throws out to the right. It's picked off by TJ Watt. Left up. Made the grab. Gets back on his feet. TJ Watt rumbling in for his first career touchdown. TJ Watt for the Pittsburgh Steelers touchdown.
15: It goes overtime in Detroit. The Saints making a massive comeback, and they could knock off the Lions with a two-point conversion. Here's what happened. The final call on 97-1, the ticket.
20: Shuck's going to work out of the gun. Leans in. There's the snap. Shuck looks. Shuck pumps. Now he throws. End zone, and it is incomplete. Ball game over. Detroit Lions win. Saints went for the victory. Lions come up with a play at the end when they absolutely had to have it.
9: Number one.
15: JR top sound, a wild back-and-forth thriller between the Bills and Texans, and this play would end up being the game winner. The call on 97 Rock.
20: Allen in the shotgun, here's the snap. Four-man rush, back to pass, fires, looking down on a post, complete for the touchdown! Joshua Palmer with a game-changing play! Joshua Palmer played in the game here last year, and he was far from healthy. A non-factor. He comes up with the play of the game.
10: Josh Allen and the Bills with a big win. Jags with a big win over the Browns, 34-10. Browns trailed 24-0 at the half. Deshaun Watson, 205 yards. First game since week seven is coach Todd Monken.
21: I'd rather just talk about today because I haven't had time to even look at the tape. I mean, I'm sure as hell not firing me. I'm not firing our staff. I'm not getting rid of all of our players. So he happens to be one of 53 and however many practice squad guys we got.
10: And we'll see what happens in the future for Deshaun Watson, ESPN analyst Herm Edwards.
14: Understand this too. Let's be perfectly clear. They're not the favorite to win this division by any stretch of the imagination. The Cleveland Browns, right? But Deshaun Watson has a spotlight on him right now because of things that have happened, right? And so if this continues to go this way, the coach has no choice but to make a decision. Because from there, they got to figure out, is the quarterback of the future here in this locker room, or do we need to draft one?
10: First game in 693 days for Deshaun Watson. Browns with the 34-10 loss to the Jags. Meanwhile, in New York, a little tarnish on the star. That's next at ESPN Radio.
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19: 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He's following Likely and walks in for the touchdown untouched.
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20: 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It's fires. 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Got a first down and more. It's got it. It's a 10.
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21: 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Four-man rush back to pass. Fires. Looking down on a post. Complete for the touchdown.
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18: 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And, of course, a number of storylines in the NFL heading into this season. Could the Rams stay healthy enough to play on their home field for the Super Bowl? Will the Browns quarterback situation be the correct call? How much will the Bears score this season? We also saw the Dallas Cowboys make moves this offseason, positioning themselves to be a contender in the NFC. Teddy Bruschi on Sunday NFL Countdown even taking Dallas as his team to represent the NFC in the Super Bowl. Cowboys opening their season on the road in the Meadowlands. The New York City area, of course, capping a weekend of remembrance for September 11th. Plenty of emotions there. Add to that a division rivalry in primetime to open the season. So that made for quite the showdown.
17: Cowboys at Giants.
20: Mooney in motion to the right. Neighbors in the left slot. Dart back to throw. Protection holds. Fires to the end zone. Likely's there. Touchdown, Giants. That's why they brought Isaiah Likely here. A 15-yard touchdown catch. And the Giants turn the Prescott interception into a touchdown and have the lead. Second and goal at the

0: 2. Berrios in motion. They fake the handoff to him. Dart rolls right, throws it to Likely to the right. He dives for the goal line. Touchdown, Giants! Likely second touchdown catch of the ball game, and on the opening possession of the third quarter, the Giants methodically drive down the field and score their third touchdown of the game, the second touchdown pass for Jackson Dart.
1: Bob Papa, WFAN, New York, up 21-7 at that point in the third. They cap a 12-play drive spanning 8 minutes with that touchdown. Dallas would answer with its own 12-play touchdown drive, pulling back within 21-14. Then the Giants, a 13-play touchdown drive. Dallas answers with another touchdown drive of their own. Ultimately, though, not good enough.
0: Dart takes a final knee. Jackson Dart, John Harbaugh, the Giant run game and the defense let the celebration begin on opening night as the Giants defeat the Dallas Cowboys. The final score, 28-20.
1: WFAN, 28-20. Giants winning at home, their first season-opening win since 2022. They scored 28 points in doing it, most points in any season opening game since 2013. John Harbaugh with a win in his Giants coaching debut.
2: It was incredible. The stadium was unbelievable. You know, it was everything that you would think, but it was more than I thought. It was really something, man. I want us to play well enough that we can create that atmosphere every single week here going forward throughout the season. That's up to us. That's our job as coaches and players to create a football team good enough to deserve that type of a stadium every time we play.
1: Jackson Dart, 230 yards passing and 3 touchdowns. Also ran for 54 yards in Harbaugh's win.
3: It was huge. I just think that we have so much respect for Coach Harbs, and this team will do whatever he says because we have all the faith in him that he's going to put us in the best situation to win. So, the identity of a team starts at the top, and it starts with how he's conducted himself, with how he's, you know, created a tough team. And we want to take that on our shoulders, and we're bought into what his plan is week in and week out.
1: Jackson Dart, second career game with 3 touchdown passes, first Giants quarterback with 3 touchdown passes in their season opener since Eli Manning in 2016 at Dallas. Cowboys 0-1 for a second straight season. Dak Prescott, 2 touchdown passes and an interception in the season opening loss.
4: Yeah, I mean, it sucks to lose. Damn sure sucks to lose the first one to this team, a division game, but still optimistic. That doesn't change our goals, doesn't change how we feel about our team. As I said, credit to those guys that they beat us tonight. This is a marathon, though. It's a long season, and we're going to respond. We've got great leaders, and I feel confident in just even the message and the feel in the locker room after that. Guys are pissed off. Nobody's more disappointed than the players in that locker room and the coaches and everybody that put this game plan together and attempted to go out there and execute it and failed to do so. And as I said, credit to those guys. They'll have to see us again, and we've got to turn the page and got another division game next week at home.
1: Dallas opened last year with a loss in Philadelphia, opened this year with a division loss on the road at the Giants. SportsCenter All Night, ESPN Radio.
5: Let's kick off. Let's play NFL football today. Here's Caleb Williams looking to throw across his body for the end zone. It is caught for the touchdown. Don't give it to him again. Williams throws. Caught for the touchdown. And the Bears business.
1: Bears coach Ben Johnson this summer saying he wanted to be the NFL's highest scoring offense ever. Well, they scored in week one.
5: Williams takes the snap, looking right. Pump now looking left. Pocket collapses. Somehow he escapes. 30, lot of running room. 20, 15, 10, 5, quarter of the end zone. Touchdown. Caleb Williams untouched into the end zone. It's a 30-yard touchdown run for the Bears quarterback, and wow.
6: Second down and one.
5: Oh, DeAndre Swift is back in there. Haven't heard his name in a long time. Swift breaking away from people. 10-5, touchdown. Insult to injury, DeAndre Swift. 28 yards right up the gut, and the Bears continue to pile on.
1: Williams and Swift, first Bears duo with at least 2 touchdowns each since 1988. Bears go on to a 59-37 win over Carolina, combined 96 points in this one. Bears had 59 of them. You heard it here on ESPN Radio. Back to Charlotte for our crew, Steve Levy, Harry Douglas. Steve?
7: Jay, thanks very much. We saw history here in Charlotte, North Carolina, and the home team would have preferred they did not. because the Bears came into town and walloped the Panthers 59-37, over 1,000 yards total offense in a game. I was going to say, you know, have you been part of something like this? But nobody's ever been part of this on an opening game. So what's going to be your takeaway in a mountain of numbers and stats? What's your takeaway from this one?
6: This Bears offense, they were stellar. Started off slow in the first possession, but after that, they really found their groove. They ran the football effectively, Steve. You know, anytime you can rush for 291 yards and six rushing touchdowns, now you look at your pass game and it's going to marry your run game. Caleb Williams really jumped off to me. Seeing it on TV is one thing, but also witnessing that in person is a whole nother dimension. And some of the throws that he's able to make and extension of plays, keeping his eyes downfield, but knowing when to rush the football as well. He had two rushing touchdowns in this matchup. So the sky's the limit for this young man. He will be able to accomplish anything in this league throughout the duration of his career that he sets his mind to. That's how talented he is. And when you have a head coach that's your offensive play caller that's going to demand excellence within everything that you do. And Ben Johnson talked about it. This offseason, leading up to training camp, taking more onus of doing the little things in the correct manner. And then his teammates have followed, and it showed out here in week one versus Carolina.
7: Yeah, Caleb feels like the next face of the NFL. If he wants to be that, he's already on the cover of Madden. So there's that. Bears will go home for a three-game homestand, which is very rare, off a road win here. They get the Vikings, Eagles, and Jets all in a row at home. A quick thought on Carolina. They go to Atlanta next week. Slow starts have been an issue for the Panthers, for Bryce Young as well. Tough to get off to a slower start than giving up 59 and losing at home.
6: Yeah, so in this league, if you can't stop the run, you don't stand a chance on Sundays or whatever day you may be playing. So you got to get that corrected. You have to have rush integrity. Make sure you have contain on the edges. But I love the way Bryce Young played. And then also Jalen Coker, a young wide receiver in this league. He showed that promise a season ago. He has brought that momentum from 2025 into this season, and he had a solid day.
1: And it was a big scoring day for the Bears, 59 points in their win over the Panthers. SportsCenter all night, ESPN Radio. Packers had a 22-10 lead on Minnesota in week one. Had
8: high formation behind Wentz, 3rd and 5 from the Packers 9, milking a 10-point lead. And Carson fakes a toss left to Jones, throws to Jefferson, caught at the 5, reaches for the end zone.
1: KFAN, Vikings Radio Network. Vikings scoring 29 unanswered points to end the game and beat the Packers 39-22. They do it with Carson Wentz running the offense. Kyler Murray injured on the Vikings' third drive of the game, leaves with a concussion. ESPN analyst Herm Edwards.
9: Well, this is why they went and got Carson Wentz, right? Yeah. I mean, he played on the Super Bowl team with the Eagles, and Kevin O'Connell is the quarterback. He played quarterback in college at San Diego State, by the way. So he understood, I got to get another guy. Everybody was probably wondering, why did they bring Carson Wentz in here? Well, Carson Wentz had to go in the game and might have to play for an extended period of time. A veteran guy, has played a lot of football. Game's not too big for him. He can run the offense. This was a big win for the Vikings after they lose their quarterback in the first quarter.
10: For the foreseeable, it seems like it is Carson Wentz. How does that shift KOC's game plan for this offense, what he had envisioned it would be with Kyler Murray as his QB1?
9: Well, Kyler Murray is a twitchy quarterback. You just can't keep him in the pocket. You got to move him some. You can use him as a runner. Carson Wentz, he's going to play in the pocket. He's going to look at your defense, know where to go with the football, use the running game a little bit more play action with Carson Wentz, right? So it's a different style. But Kevin O'Connell, as I said before, he played quarterback. So he understands the mindset of the quarterback he has right now. I got to shift my offense to his skill set.
1: Wentz, the first player to throw multiple touchdown passes off the bench in his team's season opener since Gardner Minshew, came in for Nick Foles for the Jags in 2019. Vikings rally for the 39-22 win over the Packers. Speaking of teams that had leads, Lions. They were up 21-0 on the Saints in the third, but they needed overtime. Saints scored in overtime. A PAT would tie it up.
11: Chuck's going to work out of the gun. leans in. There's the snap. Shuck looks. Shuck pumps. Now he throws. End zone, and it is incomplete. Ball game over. Detroit Lions win. Saints went for the victory. Lions come up with a play at the end when they absolutely had to have it. They went back corner to Lance that time. The Lions

0: had the coverage. Throw was a little bit high as well, and the Lions come out of here with a win.
1: 31-30 the final, 97-1 the ticket. Lions led 21-0 in the third, allowed 30 points after halftime in a win for the first time in franchise history. Bills and Texans in a good one.
2: Allen in the shotgun, here's the snap. Four-man rush, back to pass, fires, looking down on a post, complete for the touchdown! Joshua Palmer with a game-changing play! Joshua Palmer played in the game here last year, and he was far from healthy. A non-factor. He comes up with the play of the game.
1: Bills 36-31 win over the Texans. Josh Allen, two touchdown passes, two rushing touchdowns as well. Ninth career game with multiple passing and rushing touchdowns. ESPN analyst Tim Hasselbeck.
3: We have said it for years and talked about Josh Allen's amazing, puts on the cape. But really what will make them better is if they have some balance, if they can run the football, if they can do that stuff. And then we saw it at times with James Cook. Really, when Joe Brady, you know, started calling the plays, it was like, hey, they're running the football more. Mm-hmm. And I'm not saying it's bad to give Josh Allen the ball in crunch time. He's incredible. Of that stuff. But it's a long season. Every year it seems like, you know, because of the way he plays, foot, ankle, elbow, there's something. I worry about a team that I think has Super Bowl aspirations to think that, hey, you're always going to rely on him to run the football, whatever it may be. And I just thought that was unique at 1:10 Eastern that he's running the football on a design run.
1: Third time with two touchdown passes and two rushing touchdowns in a season opener. He's done it in each of the last three seasons. Sports Center All Night, ESPN Radio to Baseball. There's still one team in the American League that has clinched a playoff berth. That's the Rays. And on Sunday, they pound the Astros.
4: Payoff coming to Jonathan. Swinging a ball, lifted the other way to fairly deep left. Trammell to the corner, now at the wall, leaps, and this ball is gone. Jonathan Arondo with an opposite field homer. He just cleared the fence and left. It's his 20th, and it is 8-0 Rays now in the fourth inning.
1: 620 WDAE. Tampa Bay goes on to a 14-4 win over Houston. Tampa Bay remaining four ahead of the Yankees for first in the AL East. Yankees with a 2-0 shutout of the Mets in the Subway Series in New York. Yankees' 14th shutout this season. As for the Astros, their lead over the Rangers in the AL West is one. Texas hangs on for a 7-6 win over the Diamondbacks. Corey Seager with a homer for the fourth time in seven games. AL Central, tightest division in baseball. White Sox just limping along.
5: Or Soriano saying, I don't want to throw anything but a strike.
6: The pitch. Hit in the air to center. This should do it. Church in under it. And he's got it. Sox come up short. They leave the bases loaded in the ninth. Cardinals 3. Sox won the final.
1: ESPN 1000. White Sox lose again. They've dropped 10 of the last 14, and the Guardians take advantage.
6: Juan swings, hits one high, hits one deep to right. Kiesel back looking up. It is gone. Steven Kwan with a leadoff home run. He is third of the year. And it's 1-0 Cleveland on a towering homer to right.
1: Tom Hamilton, WTAM, leadoff homer for Kwan. Cleveland goes out to a 9-2 win. They're now within a half game of the White Sox. Guardians, White Sox begin a three-game set today in Cleveland. L.A. with a change of heart. That's next. Sports Center All Night continues. It's ESPN Radio.
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10: Back to school season means backpacks, schedules, and busy mornings. But there's one thing a lot of families forget to plan for. What happens when school germs start spreading and someone gets sick? Joining us now is Dr. Peter McCullough with some smart ways to be prepared before the school year begins. So, Doctor, back to school is exciting, but it also seems to be the time of year that families start getting sick again. Why does this season hit so many households?
11: Because people miss an opportunity, and that is to use nasal sprays and throat sprays twice a day preventively. 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
10: What are some of the most common health issues that families run into once the school season does start?
11: The kids are back in school, they're coughing, they're sneezing, and they clearly spread viruses and other illnesses. 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
21: The NBA has stripped the Clippers of 5 first-round picks and fined owner Steve Ballmer $30 million for circumventing the salary cap.
22: I commend them for doing it because, partner, you got busted.
23: Do you know that can set your organization back a very, very long time?
1: 5 first-rounders, suspensions, fines for salary cap circumvention. NBA came down hard on the Clippers. The franchise was ticked. Now, Clippers owner Steve Ballmer is accepting the punishments. When the penalties came down, Clippers were hot. They vowed to fight, quote, through every avenue available to us. But that same day, a week and a half ago, ESPN's Brian Windhorst.
24: There was, to use a legal term, a preponderance of evidence in this report. It was very compelling. There may not have been a direct smoking gun, but reading through this, it was incredibly thorough and, frankly, incredibly damning. The Clippers have essentially said that they acted as middleman and followed the rules. The investigators believe, in fact, that they flagrantly did not follow the rules and smashed the rules to smithereens. If you were asking me, I would accept the punishment. They can instantaneously recoup 2 first-round draft picks for Kawhi Leonard. The second thing is, this has often been compared to what happened with the Minnesota Timberwolves with Joe Smith back in 2000. In that case, the Timberwolves cooperated, and a year later, they were given back a first-round pick, and 2 years later, they were given back another first-round pick. The first pick isn't being taken until 2029. They have 3 years to try to position themselves to absorb it, but they're going to have to get past their anger, and right now, it's very, very hot.
1: That was a week and a half ago, and Sunday, Steve Ballmer with a statement, quote, "This has been a very difficult time for everybody associated with the Clippers, and for that, I have sincere regrets." He would go on to apologize and accept responsibility. quote, "We are committed to putting this chapter behind us. We have communicated to the NBA. We are complying with the penalties, have paid the fine."

0: line. We're moving forward. Back to the NFL. Ravens, Colts.
1: Turn and give. Henry works outside. It's a foot race and he'll win it. The third touchdown of the day for Derrick Henry. It's a Kings hat trick and the Ravens find the end zone again.
2: I'll tell you what, when Derrick Henry saw Sauce Gardner, no disrespect to Sauce Gardner, but he's a corner in the National Football League. He was like, oh, he ain't tackling me.
0: WBAL with the call. Ravens 41-23 over the Colts. Derrick Henry, 144 yards rushing and three touchdowns. Ravens as a team, 506 yards, most in a game since 2024. Quarterback Lamar Jackson.
3: Same thing what I was saying preseason when Jordan Snoop was in. You know, same thing. Guys getting open. Time and aspect with the offense. Guys flying around. Receivers doing a great job. Offensive line playing a great game. You know, made my job a lot easier. And Dak, man, shout out to Dak because he was dialing it up.
0: Lamar Jackson, 324 yards passing, 40 yards rushing, and a touchdown on the ground. 324 yards, most yards passing he's had in a game since 2024. ESPN analyst Herm Edwards.
4: Well, he looked like an MVP candidate today. And that is a Lamar Jackson we've seen before. And obviously the running game sets up everything in their offense. And I thought they played outstanding football. You know, this is a different football team. They scored 31 points in the first half. So this game was under control in the beginning. They ran the ball. Lamar threw the ball. I mean, they look like a team that, okay, these are the Ravens, right? This is what we're used to seeing. And their defense played fairly well. But a lot of yards. They would have had over 500 yards of offense. Hard to lose when you got that much offense.
0: Colts allowing 41 points. Daniel Jones, first game since suffering a torn Achilles in week 14. 166 yards passing, touchdown, and an interception. Defense coming up big for the Steelers late.
5: I'm going to call it second and 10 here. Rush in the shotgun. Gets a snap. Back to pass. Looking, throws out to the right. And it's picked off by TJ Watt. Left up. Made the grab. Gets back on his feet. TJ Watt rumbling in for his first career touchdown. TJ Watt for the Pittsburgh Steelers touchdown.
0: Pick six stealing. Sealing it for the Steelers. WDVE with the call for TJ Watt, his 10th career interception.
6: I was a tight end in college. I don't know. I don't do jugs. I don't do a lot of, I just try to, in practice, tip passes as much as I can, just trying to be as ball aware as possible. But no, I don't practice stuff like that. I just try to be as ball aware as possible.
0: Steelers get the 20-13 win over the Falcons. Aaron Rodgers, 24 of 40 for 221 yards and a touchdown. But the game was sealed by the defense.
7: Unbelievable. We were just talking about literally seconds before how great of a game he was having and what an impact he's had. And we were laughing about something that happened in practice the previous week this week involving him. And then that happens, and then he falls down and then gets up. And I'm thinking they're just running off because he's gotten tagged off. I didn't realize he even scored. What an incredible, incredible play.
0: Steelers get the win by a touchdown over the Falcons. Falcons snapping a four-game win streak. Had been tied for their longest over the last 10 seasons. Week one wrapping up tonight. Chiefs, Broncos. Earlier on ESPN Radio, I'm Mark Zeno.
8: Patrick Mahomes in his career against Denver, guys, 14-2. Patrick Mahomes has never lost at home to the Denver Broncos in his career. Now, last year in the final week of the season, the Broncos beat the Chiefs in Kansas City, but remember, no Mahomes in that game because of the injury. So I, for one, am with you, Gerard Cherry, and I am on an island because everybody who I know who is sharp in the betting world loves Kansas City tomorrow night. I circled this game the day the schedule came out and said Broncos are winning that game.
0: Patrick Mahomes returning from his knee injury. 8 o'clock Eastern, ABC, ESPN, the Manning cast, you name it. Sports Center all night continues. It's ESPN Radio.
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0: Plenty of reaction to week one coming up this morning on Unsportsmanlike. 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
0: Alexander Zverev wins the U.S. Open title with a win over Ben Shelton. Guardians win, White Sox lose again, so it's now a half game separating the top two teams in the AL Central. Giants open with a win at home on Sunday Night Football.
24: They bullied this Dallas team.
25: And tonight, the standard was not met.
26: Yeah, guys are pissed off. Nobody's more disappointed than the players in that locker room and the coaches and everybody that put this game plan together.
0: Giants with a 28-20 win over the Cowboys at the Meadowlands. Their first season opening win since 2022. Giants with 28 points in the season opener, and they get the win over Dallas. Jackson Dart throws for 230 yards and 3 touchdowns, also runs for 54 yards in the win.
27: I felt very comfortable. I thought that we just did a really good job of staying in progress throughout the game, whether it was the run game, whether it was pass game. I thought our O-line just played their ass off, and that just helped everything around. So, really just happy with how the offense executed. Thought Nags called an awesome game, and I thought the guys just played really hard, so made my job a lot easier, and guys all over the place made a ton of plays, so was happy about that.
0: Jackson Dart with his second career game with 3 touchdown passes. 2 of them go to Isaiah Likely. Malik Nabers making the start, 6 catches, 69 yards, his first game since week 4. of last year with the torn ACL. Cam Scottaboo returns 81 yards.

0: yards and a touchdown his first game since week 8 after that ankle fracture. Cowboys losing to the Giants. They're 0-1 for a second straight season, losing to a divisional opponent. Coach Brian Schottenheimer.
1: As a football team, we were pretty poor. Just give Coach Harbaugh and his team a bunch of credit. They were the more physical team tonight. That's certainly not our standard. That's certainly not how we see our identity playing. They shoved us around in the running game. We couldn't get the running game going on offense. Situationally, they were outstanding. Did a really good job of keeping the ball away from us in the second half. I think they had the ball for 36 minutes, 40 seconds. So, this is a humbling business. We got humbled tonight, and that's what I told the guys. We lost mile one of a 17-mile marathon, and we have to be better, and we will be better. The only way to do that is get back to work. Been around a long time, so maybe, but right now this one feels pretty bad. Just because at the end of the day, again, we just didn't perform the way we're capable of playing. We didn't play defense the way we're capable of playing. We didn't play offense in the first half the way we're capable of playing. We dropped the ball. One positive thing I think we did take some great shots on the ball, Todd, but the ball just didn't bounce our way. Caleb had an awesome, strip sack fumble and goes right to their guy, and we strip a ball, scatterbone, and bounces it right back to him. That was one of the few positives that we did. But we're not going to panic. This is a long season, and we know we're not going to go undefeated. That's real, but that's not the biggest issue we have. The biggest issue, we have to coach and play better.
0: Dak Prescott throws for 175 yards and a couple of touchdowns. Did have an interception, snapping a four-game streak without an interception. Speaking of defensive performances, the Giants getting the interception there. As for Dallas's defense, ESPN's Tim Hasselbeck.
2: All the offseason Dallas talk, it felt like it was making sense this year. We didn't panic week one, but defensively, they didn't rise to the occasion. Of all the work, all the personnel changes, coordinator changes, to make simple mistakes like that at the end of the half, which ultimately ends up being the difference in the football game, kind of a brutal mistake. And I do think it shows you how tight or small the margin of difference can be in the NFC East now with some of these teams. Just one bad drive be the difference in a game that's a division game. That's a big deal when we look at it in the post. Later when we're talking about the postseason.
3: What'd you like from Dart tonight?
2: I thought he had command. I thought he looked comfortable. They still ran him some, but it was smart how they ran him. When he scrambled, he got out quickly. But ultimately, he was pretty good the entire night. And, when you talk about, chemistry between a quarterback and who, his pass catchers, a lot of people are always looking at the receivers. And, hey, it's great to have Malik Nabers back, and it certainly was. But, that was, for a first regular season game, quarterback and tight end, That is really promising if you're a Giants fan, just in terms of what it looked like for them, in terms of how they used him, how he went to him as quickly as he did, the different ways they got him the football. And then I do think you have to give the Giants some credit in terms of, I think their pass rush, the Giants pass rush thing, hurried Dak at times. I think they were concerned about it in terms of how it helped them get guys out. And so ultimately, it just didn't look like a good matchup for Dallas tonight.
0: And the Giants get the division win in week one. Speaking of that division, Eagles and Commanders came down to the end.
4: Angle route to Stephon Diggs here.
5: Trusted five. Here we go. Two-point conversion to tie the game with 101 to go. In motion, John Bates. Gable's in the gun. White's the back. Two wide receivers to the left. Here's the snap. He's looking. Flips it to Bates. He's netted the two, and he's stopped. They tried a tight end pass down the middle of the field, and the Eagles did not fall for it.
0: Washington comes up short. Eagles with a 24-22 win over the Commanders. Their sixth consecutive win in a season opener. Jalen Hurts improving to 6-0 in season openers, extending the longest active streak in the NFL by a starting quarterback. SportsCenter All Night, ESPN Radio. One of the eye-popping numbers from week one, the 59 points that the Bears hung on Carolina.
6: Second down and one.
7: Wow, DeAndre Swift is back in there. Haven't heard his name in a long time.
6: Swift breaking away from people. 10-5, touchdown. Insult to injury, DeAndre Swift. 28 yards right up the gut, and the Bears continue to pile on.
0: Steve Levy calling it here on ESPN Radio. Bears a 59-37 win over the Panthers. A combined 96 points in this game, most in a season opener in NFL history. Bears had six rushing touchdowns, a total of 59 points. DeAndre Swift had three of those touchdowns, 124 yards rushing in the win. He spoke with our Courtney Cronin on Football Sunday on ESPN Radio.

0: DeAndre, you were part of NFL history today. This is the highest scoring opener ever. 59 points. They're starting fast, and then there's that. How did you guys get it done?
1: It's a great way to start, but we got so much to clean up. It should have been worse, for real.
0: Should have been worse. How could it have been worse than you and your three rushing touchdowns, Caleb Williams getting in the mix? What more does this offense need to do?
1: Clean up turnovers early, penalties, and things like that. So that's what we can clean up.
0: I want to talk about your quarterback because we know Caleb is a pocket passer.

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1: Day in and day out, it's a great way to start, but we got to get back to work and clean those things up.
2: A big weekend for you. You sign your contract extension with the Chicago Bears. Yeah. On Friday, it's your second contract with this team. Why did you want to be here long term?
1: I love the people I work with, the city, playing with Ben, the guys I work with, and it's a great group, man. It's something special. So I didn't want to let it be known. I want to be here. I don't want to be nowhere else. I'm happy we did make something happen, and I love the city of Chicago.
2: Congratulations on that feat, and congratulations on the win.
1: Take care.
3: Bears with the big win in week number one. Williams and Swift. First Bears duo with at least two rushing touchdowns each since 1988. Bears making good on their promise to score a lot of points. ESPN analyst Herm Edwards.
4: It wasn't a fluke last year of the progression in how Caleb Williams played. I think everyone was concerned, can he do that again? When he got Ben Johnson, arrived there, all of a sudden he became a different quarterback. Well, his first game, they scored 59. Now, look, I've been around football a long time. Mm-hmm. I do know this. Even though they scored 59 points, they gave up 30-plus points. If you're a defensive coordinator, that's all fun and game. It's all fun because you won. But defensively, you got to fix this. Because their defense last year, they got off the field why they took the ball away. But you can't score 59 points every game and give another team 30 and think, well, we're going to keep winning like that. That's going to come to an end. They've got to fix their defense. Offense, spectacular.
5: Yeah.
4: But they still need to fix the defense.
3: And the Bears with the 59-37 win over the Panthers. Most points Carolina scored in a season opening game in franchise history. Bengals a 33-27 win over the Buccaneers. Baker Mayfield, three fumbles in the loss.
6: You know, they did a good job in coverage on that one. But the internal time clock on the last one, just got to check it down. I mean, the guy, linebacker was kind of over Bucky, but if anything, just dirted his feet. You know, there's... the first strip sack, getting out of the pocket, just got to know that there's somebody behind you at that point, trying to extend and make a play, but keeping two hands on it as long as possible, and that goes for the last one as well. And then the one in the red zone, obviously a killer, takes away points, and they go down and score a touchdown, but was trying to get two hands on it at that point in transition, but did not get the ball high enough for ball security. So this one falls on me. I mean, they had, I think, 17 points alone off my turnovers. Turns out to be a one score game, 6 points. So it's offensively, it's frustrating when you do something like that, when you're moving the ball up and down the field. But if we get that fixed, I get that fixed, make those corrections, and we'll be all right.
3: First game with multiple fumbles since joining the Buccaneers in 2023. In Las Vegas, Raiders, Dolphins.
7: The Raiders are going to go to 1-0. They did a season ago on the road with a win up in New England. Clint Kubiak is going to get his first career win as a head coach.
3: Raiders with the 27-13 win over the Dolphins. Second straight season opening win. You heard it here on ESPN Radio. Chris Carlin, Kelly Stauffer had the call for us. Chris?
7: Thank you, Jay. Here in Las Vegas, the Raiders open the season with a win 27-13 over the Miami Dolphins. And for the Raiders, it's supposed to be about the future. The number one overall pick, Fernando Mendoza, but he's not playing yet. And instead, some of the old vets got it done. Kirk Cousins with three touchdown passes. And what do you know? Max Crosby, who was traded and then not traded in the offseason, 1.5 sacks today, Kelly Stauffer.
8: Yeah, traded, not traded, and apparently there was another trade that was proposed and Max Crosby vetoed it, but you see the picture kind of coming into focus for the Raiders. Maybe a little ahead of schedule, honestly. I think offensively, Kubiak brought his offense from Seattle that worked obviously very well. Kirk Cousins is kind of the placeholder currently for Fernando Mendoza. Was very efficient in the first half, got a little off bubble in the second half, but it's the run game. A healthy Ashton Jeanty being supplemented by Mike Washington and an offensive line that looks completely different than what we saw here, you know, last season. Defensively, they know what they're doing. They can get pressure on the football. So, obviously, the Raiders are on track. And Jeff Hafley, first-year coach in this league, just have some work to do, but they're incredibly young.

0: Gente finishes the day with 102 yards rushing, but he also had a couple of touchdown receptions, six catches overall for 45 yards as the Raiders come away with the 27-13 win over the Miami Dolphins in week one. For Kelly Stauffer, I'm Chris Garland right here on your home for the Football Sunday Game of the Week, ESPN Radio. Let's go back to Jay Reynolds in the studio.
1: All right, Chris, Raiders with the win at home over the Dolphins. Jets a 23-10 win over the Titans. Jets' largest win since week 18 of 2024. Cardinals 26-14 over the Chargers. Coach Mike LaFleur gets a win in his NFL debut.
2: Yeah, it's I'm proud of them. You know, obviously, you know, it is what it is. Like, the noise is the noise, and that's what makes this league awesome, too, that there's that much people that care about it. I just thought our defense just was resilient. They go down, and, you know, that was a good first drive by them. I mean, there was some really good execution, and Justin was able to buy a little bit of time. Tip your cap to them. But I thought our guys did such a good job. You got to think about, you know, inside the 10, Stan right there, the turnovers, getting at the quarterback there in the second half. So, just really happy for those guys.
1: Mike LaFleur, first Cardinals head coach to win his NFL debut since Larry Wilson in 1979. 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
3: From Darrell K. Royal, Texas Memorial Stadium in Austin. Diving for the goal line, Hollywood smothers. Touchdown, Texas.
4: It wasn't very pretty, but we found a way to win. That's a good team, too.
3: Unbelievable scene here. Knocks off number one.
1: Texas with the stunning comeback this weekend to knock off Ohio State. And the new AP poll Sunday pushes the Buckeyes out of the top five for the first time in two seasons. Oregon, meanwhile, drops 15 spots to number 21, its lowest ranking in 4 years after the road loss to Oklahoma State. ESPN's Heather Dinich.
5: Oregon still has opportunities to impress the selection committee against USC and Ohio State. They're not going to win those games, though, if they play the way they have the last 2 weeks. The second part of it is, how good is Oklahoma State? Because if you lose that game, and let's just say they go on to win the Big 12 and surprise everybody after a 1-11 season last year, then all of a sudden in the committee meeting room, maybe that's not so bad. So I think what happens for both teams helps answer that question. But last night, at the very end of the night, Oregon was out of my projected top 12, and USC popped in.
6: Go over to Texas for a second. How big was that fourth quarter and the way that ended for Sark and Arch Manning?
5: Oh, man. There are not enough words to say how badly Sark needed that. And not just for the program and for himself and to change the narrative and quiet the naysayers about his record against Ohio State and Georgia and Alabama, but because this gives them an early edge in the college football playoff race. And
1: Texas sitting atop the latest AP poll, Georgia number two, Notre Dame, Indiana, Miami, the top five, Ohio State now at number six. The Super Bowl favorites are banged up. That's next. SportsCenter All Night. It's ESPN Radio.
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17: At long last, Alexander Zverev has his U.S. Open title.
18: Does he know it's over? He doesn't know it's over.
17: 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He was so locked in.
18: Oh, my God.
17: Zverev, the major force in men's tennis for 2026.
16: Alexander Zverev gets his second career major title. He wins the U.S. Open on Sunday. Also won the French Open this year. Fourth man in the Open era since the 1960s to win his first two majors in the same year, and he does it with a four-set win over American Ben Shelton.
19: Disappointed with how today went. Happy with how I fought throughout the week, 2 weeks. Excited with the progress that I feel that I've made, but this one stings.
16: Despite the loss, Shelton will move from number 9 to a career-high number 4 in the world rankings this morning. Rams defensive end Myles Garrett will have arthroscopic surgery on his knee. He'll be placed on injured reserve. Garrett, the reigning NFL Defensive Player of the Year, is going to miss at least the next 4 games. ESPN analyst Herm Edwards.
20: You talk about Super Bowl favorite. This was all talked about before the season started. Then they played a division opponent, 49ers, and the 49ers beat them. But now Myles Garrett is hurt. So now all of a sudden this team is like, okay, we lost a game that we should have maybe won against a division opponent. One of our better players is hurt. They get Aaron Donald back. He's not going to play for at least a couple more weeks. So now this Ram team defensively finds themselves with a couple holes in it.
16: Rams with a season-opening loss in Australia. As for the top sales from Sunday, John Ryder.
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3: High fly ball, left field. Cole going back at the wall. Ball, game over. A 2-run walk-off home run for Augustin Ramirez.
0: Number 4.
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4: They have to get to the 38. 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Hurts looking. Hurts fires. Complete. Got a first down and more. 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
5: Rush in the shotgun. Gets a snap. Back to pass. Looking, throws out to the right. It's picked off by TJ Watt. Left up. Made the grab. Gets back on his feet. TJ Watt rumbling in for his first career touchdown. TJ Watt for the Pittsburgh Steelers touchdown.
1: It goes overtime in Detroit. 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Here's what happened. The final call on 97-1, the ticket.
6: Shuck's going to work out of the gun. Leans in. There's the snap. Shuck looks. Shuck pumps. Now he throws. End zone, and it is incomplete. Yes. Ball game over. Detroit Lions win. Saints went for the victory. Lions come up with a play at the end when they absolutely had to have it.
0: Number 1.
1: JR top sound, a wild back-and-forth thriller between the Bills and Texans, and this play would end up being the game winner. The call on 97 Rock.
7: Allen in the shotgun, here's the snap. Four-man rush, back to pass, fires, looking down on a post, complete for the touchdown! Joshua Palmer with a game-changing play! Joshua Palmer played in the game here last year, and he was far from healthy. A non-factor. He comes up with the play of the game.
8: Josh Allen and the Bills with a big win. Jags with a big win over the Browns, 34-10. Browns trailed 24-0 at the half. Deshaun Watson, 205 yards. First game since week 7 is coach Todd Monken.
9: I'd rather just talk about today because I haven't had time to even look at the tape. I mean, I'm sure as hell not firing me. I'm not firing our staff. I'm not getting rid of all of our players. So he happens to be one of 53 and however many practice squad guys we got.
8: And we'll see what happens in the future for Deshaun Watson, ESPN analyst Herm Edwards.
10: Understand this too. Let's be perfectly clear. They're not the favorite to win this division by any stretch of the imagination. The Cleveland Browns, right? But Deshaun Watson has a spotlight on him right now because of things that have happened, right? And so if this continues to go this way, the coach has no choice but to make a decision. Because from there, they got to figure out, is the quarterback of the future here in this locker room, or do we need to draft one?
8: First game in 693 days for Deshaun Watson. Browns with the 34-10 loss to the Jags. Meanwhile, in New York, a little tarnish on the star. That's next at ESPN Radio.
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25: 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He's following Likely and walks in for the touchdown.
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26: It's looking. It's fires. Complete. Got a first down and more. It's got it. It's a 10.
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7: Here's the snap. Four-man rush back to pass. Fires. Looking down on a post. Complete for the touchdown.
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1: 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And, of course, a number of storylines in the NFL heading into this season. Could the Rams stay healthy enough to play on their home field for the Super Bowl? Will the Browns quarterback situation be the correct call? How much will the Bears score this season? We also saw the Dallas Cowboys make moves this offseason, positioning themselves to be a contender in the NFC. Teddy Bruschi on Sunday NFL Countdown even taking Dallas as his team to represent the NFC in the Super Bowl. Cowboys opening their season on the road in the Meadowlands. The New York City area, of course, capping a weekend of remembrance for September 11th. Plenty of emotions there. Add to that a division rivalry in primetime to open the season. So that made for quite the showdown.
0: Cowboys at Giants.
26: Mooney in motion to the right. Neighbors in the left slot. Dart back to throw. Protection holds. Fires to the end zone. Likely's there. Touchdown, Giants. That's why they brought Isaiah Likely here. a 15-yard touchdown catch, and the Giants turn the Prescott interception into a touchdown and have the lead.
3: Second and goal at the 2. Berrios in motion. They fake the handoff to him. Dart rolls right, throws it to Likely to the right. He dives for the goal line. Touchdown, Giants! Likely second touchdown catch of the ball game, and on the opening possession of the third quarter, the Giants methodically drive down the field and score their third touchdown of the game, the second touchdown pass for Jackson Dart.
1: Bob Papa, WFAN, New York, up 21-7 at that point in the third. They cap a 12-play drive spanning 8 minutes with that touchdown. Dallas would answer with its own 12-play touchdown drive, pulling back within 21-14. Then the Giants, a 13-play touchdown drive. Dallas answers with another touchdown drive of their own. Ultimately, though, not good enough.
26: Dart takes a final knee. Jackson Dart, John Harbaugh, the Giant run game in the defense. Let the celebration begin on opening night as the Giants defeat the Dallas Cowboys. The final score, 28-20.
1: WFAN, 28-20. Giants winning at home, their first season opening win since 2022. They scored 28 points in doing it, most points in any season opening game since 2013. John Harbaugh with a win in his Giants coaching debut.
4: It was incredible. The stadium was unbelievable. You know, it was everything that you would think, but it was more than I thought. It was really something, man. I want us to play well enough that we can create that atmosphere every single week here going forward throughout the season. That's up to us. That's our job as coaches and players to create a football team good enough to deserve that type of a stadium every time we play.
1: Jackson Dart, 230 yards passing and 3 touchdowns. Also ran for 54 yards in Harbaugh's win.
5: It was huge. I just think that we have so much respect for Coach Harbs. And this team will do whatever he says because we have all the faith in him that he's going to put us in the best situation to win. So, he's the identity of a team starts at the top. And it starts with how he's conducted himself, with how he's, created a tough team. And, we want to take that on our shoulders. And we're bought into what his plan is week in and week out.
1: Jackson Dart, second career game with 3 touchdown passes. First Giants quarterback with 3 touchdown passes in their season opener since Eli Manning in 2016 at Dallas. Cowboys 0-1 for a second straight season. Dak Prescott, 2 touchdown passes and an interception in the season opening loss.
6: Yeah, it sucks to lose. Damn sure sucks to lose the first one to this team, a division game, but still optimistic. That doesn't change our goals, doesn't change how we feel about our team. As I said, credit to those guys that they beat us tonight. This is a marathon, though. It's a long season, and we're going to respond. We've got great leaders, and I feel confident in just even the message and the feel in the locker room after that. Guys are pissed off. Nobody's more disappointed than the players in that locker room and the coaches and everybody that put this game plan together and attempted to go out there and execute it and failed to do so. And as I said, credit to those guys. They'll have to see us again, and we've got to turn the page and got another division game next week at home.
1: Dallas opened last year with a loss in Philadelphia, opened this year with a division loss on the road at the Giants. SportsCenter All Night, ESPN Radio.
8: Let's kick off. Let's play NFL football today. Here's Caleb Williams looking to throw across his body for the end zone. It is caught for the touchdown. Don't give it to him again. Williams throws. Caught for the touchdown. And the Bears are in business.
1: Bears coach Ben Johnson this summer saying he wanted to be the NFL's highest scoring offense ever. Oh, they scored in week one.
8: Williams takes the snap, looking right. Pump now looking left. Pocket collapses. Somehow he escapes. 30, lot of running room. 20, 15, 10, 5, quarter of the end zone. Touchdown. Caleb Williams untouched into the end zone. It's a 30-yard touchdown run for the Bears quarterback, and wow.
9: Second down and 1.
8: Oh, DeAndre Swift is back in there. Haven't heard his name in a long time. Swift breaking away from people. 10-5, touchdown. Insult to injury, DeAndre Swift. 28 yards right up the gut, and the Bears continue to pile on.
1: Williams and Swift, first Bears duo with at least 2 touchdowns each since 1988. Bears go on to a 59-37 win over Carolina, combined 96 points in this one. Bears had 59 of them. You heard it here on ESPN Radio. Back to Charlotte for our crew, Steve Levy, Harry Douglas. Steve?
8: Jay, thanks very much.
2: We saw history here in Charlotte, North Carolina, and the home team would have preferred they did not, because the Bears came into town and walloped the Panthers 59-37, over 1,000 yards total offense in a game. I was going to say, you know, have you been part of something like this? But nobody's ever been part of this on an opening game. So what's going to be your takeaway in a mountain of numbers and stats? What's your takeaway from this one?
9: This Bears offense, they were stellar. Started off slow in the first possession, but after that, they really found their groove. They ran the football effectively, Steve. You know, anytime you can rush for 291 yards and six rushing touchdowns, now you look at your pass game and it's going to marry your run game. Caleb Williams really jumped off to me. Seeing it on TV is one thing, but also witnessing that in person is a whole nother dimension. And some of the throws that he's able to make and extension of plays, keeping his eyes downfield, but knowing when to rush the football as well. He had two rushing touchdowns in this matchup. So the sky's the limit for this young man. He will be able to accomplish anything in this league throughout the duration of his career that he sets his mind to. That's how talented he is. And when you have a head coach that's your offensive play caller that's going to demand excellence within everything that you do. And Ben Johnson talked about it. This offseason, leading up to training camp, taking more onus of doing the little things in the correct manner. And then his teammates have followed, and it showed out here in week one versus Carolina.
2: Yeah, Caleb feels like the next face of the NFL. If he wants to be that, he's already on the cover of Madden, so there's that. Bears will go home for a three-game homestand, which is very rare, off a road win here. They get the Vikings, Eagles, and Jets all in a row at home. A quick thought on Carolina. They go to Atlanta next week. Slow starts have been an issue for the Panthers, for Bryce Young as well. Tough to get off to a slower start than giving up 59 and losing at home.
9: Yeah, so in this league, if you can't stop the run, you don't stand a chance on Sundays or whatever day you may be playing. So you got to get that corrected. You have to have rush integrity. Make sure you have contain on the edges. But I love the way Bryce Young played. And then also Jalen Coker, a young wide receiver in this league. He showed that promise a season ago. He has brought that momentum from 2025 into this season, and he had a solid day.
1: And it was a big scoring day for the Bears. 59 points in their win over the Panthers. SportsCenter all night, ESPN Radio. Packers had a 22-10 lead on Minnesota in week one. Had.
10: High formation behind Wentz, 3rd and 5 from the Packers 9, milking a 10-point lead. And Carson fakes a toss left to Jones. Throws to Jefferson. Caught at the 5. Reaches for the end zone.
1: KFAN, Vikings Radio Network. Vikings scoring 29 unanswered points to end the game and beat the Packers 39-22. They do it with Carson Wentz running the offense. Kyler Murray injured on the Vikings' third drive of the game, leaves with a concussion. ESPN analyst Herm Edwards.
11: Well, this is why they went and got Carson Wentz, right? Yeah. I mean, he played on the Super Bowl team with the Eagles, and Kevin O'Connell is a quarterback. He played quarterback in college at San Diego State, by the way. So he understood, I got to get another guy. Everybody was probably wondering, why did they bring Carson Wentz in here? Well, Carson Wentz had to go in the game and might have to play for an extended period of time. A veteran guy, has played a lot of football. Game's not too big for him. He can run the offense. This was a big win for the Vikings after they lose their quarterback in the first quarter.
12: For the foreseeable, it seems like it is Carson Wentz. How does that shift KOC's game plan for this offense, what he had envisioned it would be with Kyler Murray as his QB1?
11: Well, Kyler Murray is a twitchy quarterback. You just can't keep him in the pocket. You got to move him some. You can use him as a runner. Carson Wentz, he's going to play in the pocket. He's going to look at your defense, know where to go with the football, use the running game a little bit more play action with Carson Wentz, right? So it's a different style. But Kevin O'Connell, as I said before, he played quarterback. So he understands the mindset of the quarterback he has right now. I got to shift my offense to his skill set.
1: Wentz, the first player to throw multiple touchdown passes off the bench in his team's season opener since Gardner Minshew came in for Nick Foles for the Jags in 2019. Vikings rally for the 39-22 win over the Packers. Speaking of teams that had leads, Lions. They were up 21-0 on the Saints in the third, but they needed overtime. Saints scored in overtime. A PAT would tie it up.
13: Shuck's going to work out of the gun. Leans in. There's the snap. Shuck looks. Shuck pumps. Now he throws. End zone. And it is incomplete. Yes. Ball game over. Detroit Lions win. Saints went for the victory. Lions come up with a play at the end when they absolutely had to have it. They went back corner to Lance that time. The Lions had the coverage. Throw was a little bit high as well. And the Lions come out of here with a win.
1: 31-30 the final. 97 won the ticket. Lions led 21-0 in the third, allowed 30 points after halftime in a win for the first time in franchise history. Bills and Texans in a good one.
7: Allen in the shotgun. Here's the snap. Four-man rush. Back to pass. Fires. Looking down on a post. Complete for the touchdown. Joshua Palmer with a game-changing play. Joshua Palmer played in the game here last year, and he was far from healthy. A non-factor. He comes up with the play of the game.
1: Bills 36-31 win over the Texans. Josh Allen, two touchdown passes, two rushing touchdowns as well. Ninth career game with multiple passing and rushing touchdowns. ESPN analyst Tim Hasselbeck.
14: We have said it for years and talked about Josh Allen's amazing, puts on the cape. But really what will make them better is if they have some balance, if they can run the football, if they can do that stuff. And then we saw it at times with James Cook. Really, when Joe Brady, you know, started calling the plays, it was like, hey, they're running the football more. Mm-hmm. And I'm not saying it's bad to give Josh Allen the ball in crunch time. He's incredible. Of that stuff. But it's a long season. Every year it seems like, you know, because of the way he plays, foot, ankle, elbow, there's something. I worry about a team that I think has Super Bowl aspirations to think that, hey, you're always going to rely on him to run the football, whatever it may be. And I just thought that was unique at 1:10 Eastern that he's running the football on a design run.
1: Third time with two touchdown passes and two rushing touchdowns in a season opener. He's done it in each of the last three seasons. Sports Center All Night, ESPN Radio. To baseball, there's still one team in the American League that has clinched a playoff berth. That's the Rays. And on Sunday, they pound the Astros.
15: Payoff coming to Jonathan. Swinging a ball, lifted in the other way to fairly deep left. Trammell to the corner, now at the wall, leaps, and this ball is gone. Jonathan Arondo with an opposite field homer. He just cleared the fence and left. It's his 20th, and it is 8-0 Rays now in the fourth inning.
1: 620 WDAE. Tampa Bay goes on to a 14-4 win over Houston. Tampa Bay remaining four ahead of the Yankees for first in the AL East. Yankees with a 2-0 shutout of the Mets in the Subway Series in New York. Yankees' 14th shutout this season. As for the Astros, their lead over the Rangers in the AL West is one. Texas hangs on for a 7-6 win over the Diamondbacks. Corey Seager with a homer for the fourth time in seven games. AL Central, tightest division in baseball. White Sox just limping along.
16: Or Soriano saying, I don't want to throw anything but a strike.
17: The pitch. Hit in the air to center. This should do it. Church in under it. And he's got it. Sox come up short. They leave the bases loaded in the ninth. Cardinals 3. Sox won the final.
1: ESPN 1000. White Sox lose again. They've dropped 10 of the last 14, and the Guardians take advantage.
17: Kwan swings, hits one high, hits one deep to right. Keyshaw back looking up. It is gone. Steven Kwan with a leadoff home run. He is third of the year. And it's 1-0 Cleveland on a towering homer to right.
1: Tom Hamilton, WTAM, leadoff homer for Kwan. Cleveland goes out to a 9-2 win. They're now within a half game of the White Sox. Guardians, White Sox begin a three-game set today in Cleveland. L.A. with a change of heart. That's next. Sports Center All Night continues. It's ESPN Radio.
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24: The NBA has stripped the Clippers of 5 first-round picks and fined owner Steve Ballmer $30 million for circumventing the salary cap.
25: I commend them for doing it because, partner, you got busted.
26: Do you know that can set your organization back a very, very long time?
1: 5 first-rounders, suspensions, fines for salary cap circumvention. NBA came down hard on the Clippers. The franchise was ticked. Now, Clippers owner Steve Ballmer is accepting the punishments. When the penalties came down, Clippers were hot. They vowed to fight, quote, through every avenue available to us. But that same day, a week and a half ago, ESPN's Brian Windhorst.
30: There was, to use a legal term, a preponderance of evidence in this report. It was very compelling. There may not have been a direct smoking gun, but reading through this, it was incredibly thorough and, frankly, incredibly damning. The Clippers have essentially said that they acted as middleman and followed the rules. The investigators believe, in fact, that Slay flagrantly did not follow the rules and smashed the rules to smithereens. If you were asking me, I would accept the punishment. They can instantaneously recoup 2 first-round draft picks for Kawhi Leonard. The second thing is, this has often been compared to what happened with the Minnesota Timberwolves with Joe Smith back in 2000. In that case, the Timberwolves cooperated. And a year later, they were given back a first-round pick. And 2 years later, they were given back another first-round pick. The first pick isn't being taken until 2029. They have 3 years to try to position themselves to absorb it. But they're going to have to get past their anger. And right now, it's very, very hot.
1: That was a week and a half ago. And Sunday, Steve Ballmer with a statement, quote, "This has been a very difficult time for everybody associated with the Clippers. And for that, I have sincere regrets." He would go on to apologize and accept responsibility. Quote, "We are committed to putting this chapter behind us.
2: We have communicated to the NBA. We are complying with the penalties, have paid the fine. We're moving forward. Back to the NFL. Ravens, Colts.
7: Turn again. Henry works outside. It's a foot race and he'll win it. The third touchdown of the day for Derrick Henry. It's a Kings hat trick and the Ravens find the end zone again.
8: I'll tell you what, when Derrick Henry saw Sauce Gardner, no disrespect to Sauce Gardner, but he's a corner in the National Football League. He was like, oh, he ain't tackling me.
2: WBAL with the call. Ravens 41-23 over the Colts. Derrick Henry 144 yards rushing and three touchdowns. Ravens as a team, 506 yards, most in a game since 2024. Quarterback Lamar Jackson.
9: Same thing what I was saying preseason when Jordan Snoop was in. You know, same thing, guys getting open, time and aspect with the offense, guys flying around, receivers doing a great job, offensive line playing a great game, you know, made my job a lot easier. And Deck, man, shout out to Deck because he was dialing it up.
2: Lamar Jackson, 324 yards passing, 40 yards rushing, and a touchdown on the ground. 324 yards, most yards passing he's had in a game since 2024. ESPN analyst Herm Edwards.
10: Well, he looked like an MVP candidate today. And that is a Lamar Jackson we've seen before. And obviously the running game sets up everything in their offense. And I thought they played outstanding football. You know, this is a different football team. They scored 31 points in the first half. So this game was under control in the beginning. They ran the ball. Lamar threw the ball. I mean, they look like a team that, okay, these are the Ravens, right? This is what we're used to seeing. And their defense played fairly well. But a lot of yards. They would have had over 500 yards of offense. Hard to lose when you got that much offense.
2: Colts allowing 41 points. Daniel Jones, first game since suffering a torn Achilles in week 14. 166 yards passing, touchdown, and an interception. Defense coming up big for the Steelers late.
11: I'm going to call it second and 10 here. Rush in the shotgun. Gets a snap. Back to pass. Looking, throws out to the right. And it's picked off by TJ Watt. Left up. Made the grab. Gets back on his feet. TJ Watt rumbling in for his first career touchdown. TJ Watt for the Pittsburgh Steelers touchdown.
2: Pick six stealing. Sealing it for the Steelers. WDVE with the call for TJ Watt, his 10th career interception.
12: I was a tight end in college. I don't know. I don't do jugs. I don't do a lot of, I just try to, in practice, tip passes as much as I can, just trying to be as ball aware as possible. But no, I don't practice stuff like that. I just try to be as ball aware as possible.
2: Steelers get the 20-13 win over the Falcons. Aaron Rodgers, 24 of 40 for 221 yards and a touchdown. But the game was sealed by the defense.
13: Unbelievable. We were just talking about literally seconds before how great of a game he was having and what an impact he's had. And we were laughing about something that happened in practice the previous week involved, you know, this week involving him. And then that happens, and then he falls down and then gets up. And I'm thinking they're just running off because he's gotten tagged off. I didn't realize he even scored. What an incredible, incredible play.
2: Steelers get the win by a touchdown over the Falcons. Falcons snapping a four-game win streak. Had been tied for their longest over the last 10 seasons. Week one wrapping up tonight. Chiefs, Broncos. Earlier on ESPN Radio, I'm Mark Zeno.
14: Patrick Mahomes in his career against Denver, guys, 14-2. Patrick Mahomes has never lost at home to the Denver Broncos in his career. Now, last year in the final week of the season, the Broncos beat the Chiefs in Kansas City, but remember, no Mahomes in that game because of the knee injury. So I, for one, am with you, Gerard Cherry, and I am on an island because everybody who I know who is sharp in the betting world loves Kansas City tomorrow night. I circled this game the day the schedule came out and said Broncos are winning that game.
2: Patrick Mahomes returning from his knee injury. 8 o'clock Eastern, ABC, ESPN, the Manning cast, you name it. Sports Center All Night continues. It's ESPN Radio.
3: Hey, this is Rich Eisen. 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
2: Plenty of reaction to week one coming up this morning on Unsportsmanlike. 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
2: Alexander Zverev wins the U.S. Open title with a win over Ben Shelton. Guardians win, White Sox lose again, so it's now a half game separating the top two teams in the AL Central. Giants open with a win at home on Sunday Night Football.
29: They bullied this Dallas team.
31: Bullied them. And tonight, the standard was not met.
32: Yeah, guys are pissed off. Nobody's more disappointed than the players in that locker room and the coaches and everybody that put this game plan together.
2: Giants with a 28-20 win over the Cowboys at the Meadowlands, their first season-opening win since 2022. Giants with 28 points in the season opener, and they get the win over Dallas. Jackson Dart throws for 230 yards and three touchdowns, also runs for 54 yards in the win.
33: I felt very comfortable. I thought that we just did a really good job of staying in progress throughout the game, whether it was the run game, whether it was the pass game. I thought our O-line just played their ass off, and that just helped everything around. So, really just happy with how the offense executed. Thought Nags called an awesome game, and I thought the guys just played really hard. So, made my job a lot easier, and guys all over the place made a ton of plays. So, was happy about that.
2: Jackson Dart with his second career game with three touchdown passes. Two of them go to Isaiah Likely. Malik Nabers making the start, six catches, 69 yards. His first game since week four of last year with the torn ACL. Cam Scataboo returns, 81 yards and a touchdown his first game since week 8 after that ankle fracture. Cowboys losing to the Giants. They're 0-1 for a second straight season, losing to a divisional opponent. Coach Brian Schottenheimer.
1: As a football team, we were pretty poor. Just give Coach Harbaugh and his team a bunch of credit. They were the more physical team tonight. That's certainly not our standard. That's certainly not how we see our identity playing. They shoved us around in the running game. We couldn't get the running game going on offense. Situationally, they were outstanding. Did a really good job of you know, keeping the ball away from us in the second half. You know, I think they had the ball for 36 minutes, 40 seconds. So, you know, this is a humbling business. You know, we got humbled tonight, and that's what I told the guys. We lost mile one of a 17-mile marathon, and we have to be better, and we will be better. The only way to do that is get back to work. Been around a long time, so maybe, but right now this one feels pretty bad. Just because at the end of the day, again, you know, we just didn't perform the way we're capable of playing. You know, we didn't play defense the way we're capable of playing. We didn't play offense in the first half the way we're capable of playing. You know, we dropped the ball. You know, the one positive thing I think we did take some great shots on the ball, Todd, you know, but the ball just didn't bounce our way. Caleb had an awesome, you know, strip sack fumble and goes right to their guy, and, you know, we strip a ball, scatter bone, and bounce it right back to him. That was one of the few positives that we did, but, you know, we're not going to panic. You know, this is a long season, and we know we're not going to go undefeated. That's real, but that's not the biggest issue we have. The biggest issue, we have to coach and play better.
2: Dak Prescott throws for 175 yards and a couple of touchdowns. Did have an interception, snapping a four-game streak without an interception. Speaking of defensive performances, the Giants getting the interception there. As for Dallas's defense, ESPN's Tim Hasselbeck.
6: All the offseason Dallas talk, it felt like it was making sense this year. You know, we didn't panic week one, but defensively, they didn't rise to the occasion. Of all the work, all the personnel changes, coordinator changes, to make simple mistakes like that at the end of the half, which ultimately ends up being the difference in the football game, kind of a brutal mistake. And I do think it shows you how tight or small the margin of, you know, difference can be in the NFC East now with, you know, with some of these teams. Just, you know, hey, one bad drive be the difference in a game that's a division game. That's a big deal when we look at it in the post, you know, later when we're talking about the postseason.
7: What'd you like from Dart tonight?
6: You know, I thought he had command. I thought he looked comfortable. They still ran him some, but it was smart how they ran him. When he scrambled, he got out quickly. But ultimately, he was pretty good the entire night. And, you know, when you talk about, okay, chemistry between a quarterback and who, you know, his pass catchers, you know, a lot of people are always looking at the receivers. And, hey, it's great to have Malik Nabers back, and it certainly was. But, you know, that was for a first regular season game, quarterback and tight end. Mm-hmm. That is really promising if you're a Giants fan, just in terms of what it looked like for them in terms of how they used him, how he went to him as quickly as he did, the different ways they got him the football. And then I do think you have to give the Giants some credit in terms of, I think their pass rush, the Giants pass rush thing, hurried Dak at times. I think they were concerned about it in terms of how it helped them get guys out. And so ultimately, yeah, it just didn't look like a good matchup for Dallas tonight.
2: And the Giants get the division win in week one. Speaking of that division, Eagles and Commanders came down to the end.
8: Angle routes to Stephon Diggs here.
9: Trust in five. Here we go. Two-point conversion to tie the game with 101 to go. In motion, John Bates. Daniels in the gun. White's the back. Two wide receivers to the left. Here's the snap. He's looking. Flips it to Bates. He's netted the two, and he's stopped. They tried a tight end pass down the middle of the field, and the Eagles did not fall for it.
2: Washington comes up short. Eagles with a 24-22 win over the Commanders. Their sixth consecutive win in a season opener. Jalen Hurts improving to 6-0 in season openers, extending the longest active streak in the NFL by a starting quarterback. SportsCenter All Night, ESPN Radio. One of the eye-popping numbers from week one, the 59 points that the Bears hung on Carolina.
10: Second down and one.
11: Oh, DeAndre Swift is back in there. Haven't heard his name in a long time.
10: Swift breaking away from people. 10-5, touchdown. Insult to injury, DeAndre Swift. 28 yards right up the gut, and the Bears continue to pile on.
2: Steve Levy calling it here on ESPN Radio. Bears a 59-37 win over the Panthers. A combined 96 points in this game, most in a season opener in NFL history. Bears had six rushing touchdowns, a total of 59 points. DeAndre Swift had three of those touchdowns, 124 yards rushing in the win. He spoke with our Courtney Cronin on Football Sunday on ESPN Radio.
3: DeAndre, you were part of NFL history today. This is the highest scoring opener ever. 59 points. They're starting fast, and then there's that. How did you guys get it done?
4: It's a great way to start, but we got so much to clean up. It should have been worse, for real.
3: Should have been worse. How could it have been worse than you and your three rushing touchdowns, Caleb Williams getting in the mix? What more does this offense need to do?
4: Clean up turnovers early, penalties, just things like that. So that's what we can clean up.
3: I want to talk about your quarterback because we know Caleb is a pocket passer by trade. What did you guys learn about a new weapon in this offense, seeing him have a multiple touchdown game on the ground?
4: We always know he can extend plays and do things like that. When it's open up and he got space to run, he's going to make things happen.
3: Your head coach, Ben Johnson, has not been shy about the expectations he has for this offense. He wants to have the highest scoring offense in NFL history. Number one, how much is that emphasized in the building, and what did today do to start accomplishing that feat?
4: I mean, it's not really emphasized too much. He spoke on it once, but we know the possibilities that it can be, but things like that take work. Day in and day out, it's a great way to start, but we got to get back to work and clean those things up.
3: A big weekend for you. You sign your contract extension with the Chicago Bears. Yeah.

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1: When he got Ben Johnson, arrived there, all of a sudden he became a different quarterback. Well, his first game, they scored 59. Now, look, I've been around football a long time. I do know this. Even though they scored 59 points, they gave up 30-plus points. If you're a defensive coordinator, that's all fun and game. It's all fun because you won, but defensively, you got to fix this. Because their defense last year, they got off the field why they took the ball away. But you can't score 59 points every game and give another team 30 and think, well, we're going to keep winning like that. That's going to come to an end. They've got to fix their defense. Offense, spectacular.
2: Yeah.
1: But they still need to fix the defense.
3: And the Bears, with the 59-37 win over the Panthers, most points Carolina scored in a season-opening game in franchise history. Bengals, a 33-27 win over the Buccaneers. Baker Mayfield, three fumbles in the loss.
4: You know, they did a good job in coverage on that one, but the internal time clock on the last one, just got to check it down. I mean, the guy, linebacker was kind of over Bucky, but if anything, just dirted his feet. You know, there's, the first strip sack, getting out of the pocket, just got to know that there's somebody behind you at that point, trying to extend and make a play, but keeping two hands on it as long as possible, and that goes for the last one as well. And then the one in the red zone, obviously a killer, takes away points, and they go down and score a touchdown, but was trying to get two hands on it at that point in transition, but did not get the ball high enough for ball security. So this one falls on me. I mean, they had, I think, 17 points alone off my turnovers. Turns out to be a one score game, 6 points. So it's offensively, it's frustrating when you do something like that, when you're moving the ball up and down the field. But if we get that fixed, I get that fixed, make those corrections, and we'll be all right.
3: First game with multiple fumbles since joining the Buccaneers in 2023. In Las Vegas, Raiders, Dolphins.
5: The Raiders are going to go to 1-0. They did a season ago on the road with a win up in New England. Clint Kubiak is going to get his first career win as a head coach.
3: Raiders with a 27-13 win over the Dolphins. Second straight season opening win. You heard it here on ESPN Radio. Chris Carlin, Kelly Stauffer had the call for us. Chris?
5: Thank you, Jay. Here in Las Vegas, the Raiders open the season with a win 27-13 over the Miami Dolphins. And for the Raiders, it's supposed to be about the future. The number one overall pick, Fernando Mendoza, but he's not playing yet. And instead, some of the old vets got it done. Kirk Cousins with three touchdown passes. And what do you know? Max Crosby, who was traded and then not traded in the offseason, 1.5 sacks today, Kelly Stauffer.
6: Yeah, traded, not traded, and apparently there was another trade that was proposed and Max Crosby vetoed it, but you see the picture kind of coming into focus for the Raiders. Maybe a little ahead of schedule, honestly. I think offensively, Kubiak brought his offense from Seattle that worked obviously very well. Kirk Cousins is kind of the placeholder currently for Fernando Mendoza. Was very efficient in the first half, got a little off bubble in the second half, but it's the run game. A healthy Ashton Jeanty being supplemented by Mike Washington and an offensive line that looks completely different than what we saw here, you know, last season. Defensively, they know what they're doing. They can get pressure on the football. So, obviously, the Raiders are on track. And Jeff Hafley, first-year coach in this league, just have some work to do, but they're incredibly young.
5: Jeanty finishes today with 102 yards rushing, but he also had a couple of touchdown receptions, 6 catches overall for 45 yards as the Raiders come away with the 27-13 win over the Miami Dolphins in week one. For Kelly Stauffer, I'm Chris Garland right here on your home for the football Sunday game of the week, ESPN Radio. Let's go back to Jay Reynolds in the studio.
3: All right, Chris. Raiders with the win at home over the Dolphins. Jets a 23-10 win over the Titans. Jets' largest win since week 18 of 2024. Cardinals 26-14 over the Chargers. Coach Mike LaFleur gets a win in his NFL debut.
7: Yeah, it's I'm proud of them. You know, obviously, you know, it is what it is. Like, the noise is the noise, and that's what makes this league awesome, too, that there's that much people that care about it. I just thought our defense just was resilient. They go down, and, you know, they

0: It was a good first drive by them. I mean, there was some really good execution, and Justin was able to buy a little bit of time. Tip your cap to them. But I thought our guys did such a good job. You got to think about, you know, inside the 10 stand right there, the turnovers, getting at the quarterback there in the second half. So just really happy for those guys.
1: Mike LaFleur, first Cardinals head coach to win his NFL debut since Larry Wilson in 1979. 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
2: From Darrell K. Royal, Texas Memorial Stadium in Austin. Diving for the goal line, Hollywood Smothers. Touchdown, Texas.
3: It wasn't very pretty, but we found a way to win. That's a good team, too.
2: Unbelievable scene here. Knocks off number one.
1: Texas with the stunning comeback this weekend to knock off Ohio State. And the new AP poll Sunday pushes the Buckeyes out of the top five for the first time in two seasons. Oregon, meanwhile, drops 15 spots to number 21, its lowest ranking in 4 years after the road loss to Oklahoma State. ESPN's Heather Dinich.
4: Oregon still has opportunities to impress the selection committee against USC and Ohio State. They're not going to win those games, though, if they play the way they have the last 2 weeks. The second part of it is, how good is Oklahoma State? Because if you lose that game, and let's just say they go on to win the Big 12 and surprise everybody after a 1-11 season last year, then all of a sudden in the committee meeting room, maybe that's not so bad. So I think what happens for both teams helps answer that question. But last night at the very end of the night, Oregon was out of my projected top 12 and USC popped in.
5: Go over to Texas for a second. How big was that fourth quarter and the way that ended for Sark and Arch Manning?
4: Oh, man. There are not enough words to say how badly Sark needed that. And not just for the program and for himself and to change the narrative and quiet the naysayers about his record against Ohio State and Georgia and Alabama, but because this gives them an early edge in the college football playoff race. And
1: Texas sitting atop the latest AP poll, Georgia number two, Notre Dame, Indiana, Miami, the top five, Ohio State now at number six. The Super Bowl favorites are banged up. That's next. Sports Center All Night. It's ESPN Radio.
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21: At long last, Alexander Zverev has his U.S. Open title.
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21: Yes, he can now celebrate. 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
21: Zverev, the major force in men's tennis for 2026.
1: Alexander Zverev gets his second career major title. He wins the U.S. Open on Sunday. Also won the French Open this year. Fourth man in the Open era since the 1960s to win his first two majors in the same year, and he does it with a 4-set win over American Ben Shelton.
23: Disappointed with how today went. Happy with how I fought throughout the week, 2 weeks. Excited with the progress that I feel that I've made, but this one stings.
1: Despite the loss, Shelton will move from number 9 to a career high number 4 in the world rankings this morning. Rams defensive end Myles Garrett will have arthroscopic surgery on his knee. He'll be placed on injured reserve. Garrett, the reigning NFL Defensive Player of the Year, is going to miss at least the next 4 games. ESPN analyst Herm Edwards.
24: You talk about Super Bowl favorite. This was all talked about before the season started. Then they played a division opponent, 49ers, and the 49ers beat them. But now Myles Garrett is hurt. So now all of a sudden this team is like, okay, we lost a game that we should have maybe won against a division opponent. One of our better players is hurt. They get Aaron Donald back. He's not going to play for at least a couple more weeks. So now this Ram team defensively finds themselves with a couple holes in it.
1: Rams with a season-opening loss in Australia. As for the top sounds from Sunday, John Ryder.
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25: High fly ball, left field. Cole going back at the wall. Ball game over. A 2-run walk-off home run for Augustin Ramirez.
20: Number 4.
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26: They have to get to the 38. Hurts again in the boat. Hurts back. Hurts looking. Hurts fires. Complete. Got a first down and more. It's got it.
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27: Rush in the shotgun. Gets a snap. Back to pass. Looking, throws out to the right. And it's picked off by TJ Watt. Left up.

0: overtime in Detroit. The Saints making a massive comeback, and they could knock off the Lions with a two-point conversion. Here's what happened. Final call on 97-1, the ticket.
1: Shuck's going to work out of the gun. Leans in. There's the snap. Shuck looks. Shuck pumps. Now he throws. End zone, and it is incomplete. Yes. Ball game over. Detroit Lions win. Saints went for the victory. Lions come up with a play at the end when they absolutely had to have it.
2: Number one.
0: JR Top Sound, a wild back-and-forth thriller between the Bills and Texans, and this play would end up being the game winner. 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
3: Allen in the shotgun, here's the snap. Four-man rush, back to pass, fires, looking down on a post, complete for the touchdown! Joshua Palmer with a game-changing play! Joshua Palmer played in the game here last year, and he was far from healthy. A non-factor. He comes up with the play of the game.
4: Josh Allen and the Bills with a big win. Jags with a big win over the Browns, 34-10. Browns trailed 24-0 at the half. Deshaun Watson, 205 yards. First game since week 7 is Coach Todd Monken.
5: I'd rather just talk about today because I haven't had time to even look at the tape. I mean, I'm sure as hell not firing me. I'm not firing our staff. I'm not getting rid of all of our players. So he happens to be one of 53 and however many practice squad guys we got.
4: And we'll see what happens in the future for Deshaun Watson, ESPN analyst Herm Edwards.
6: Understand this too. Let's be perfectly clear. They're not the favorite to win this division by any stretch of the imagination. The Cleveland Browns, right? But Deshaun Watson has a spotlight on him right now because of things that have happened, right? And so if this continues to go this way, the coach has no choice but to make a decision. Because from there, they got to figure out, is the quarterback of the future here in this locker room, or do we need to draft one?
4: Deshaun Watson with an interception on the opening drive. He was sacked 5 times. It's Monday, September 14th. Chiefs Broncos wrapping up week 1 tonight. This morning on Sportsmanlike, they're next. I'm Jay Reynolds at ESPN Radio.
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6: Unsportsmanlike. I don't remember the Dallas Cowboys with Dak Prescott and CeeDee Lamb and this current core players being as boisterous as they are this season.
7: Dart takes the snap, hands it off for Scalaboo. He's following Likely and walks in for the touchdown untouched.
6: And I don't have an issue with them being confident, but I have an issue with them saying, let's proclaim dominance.
7: Dart throws it again to Singletary on the left. He's to the 5 and in for the touchdown. And they ran the same play over and over again. And the Giants widen their lead with 7:26 to go.
6: How about just go out and win the game?
7: Complete win for the Giants.
8: They bullied this Dallas team.
7: They bullied them. The final score, 28-20. Oh. Okay, welcome to the show. We are Unsportsmanlike. 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As the New York Giants Sunday Night Football beat the Dallas Cowboys at the Meadowlands, 28-20, and the first Sunday in the books of the NFL season, 10 teams scoring 30 or more points, led by the Chicago Bears with 59. Jordan Love, Justin Herbert, no answers, just questions. Good morning, Michelle Smallman. Good morning, Chris Canty. Evan Cohen with you. How's everybody doing?
6: Doing great. Finally, we don't have an embarrassment for pro football off of exit 16 on the New Jersey Turnpike.
4: That's right.
6: We actually have a good football team, dare I say maybe two good football teams, playing in MetLife Stadium. How about that?
4: It's been a minute since we've seen both New York football teams be good.
6: Yeah, I would say this. I was surprised that the Giants dominated the Cowboys in the way that they did. The final score is not indicative of how lopsided that game was. The New York Giants controlled that game from the opening kickoff, from the opening drive, and you got to give a ton of credit to John Harbaugh. I did not think that things would click that quickly, but what they're doing with the offensive coordinators and Matt Nagy and implementing some of the elements of Greg Roman's offenses in past years, I saw a Giants offense that kept the Dallas Cowboys defense off balance the entirety of that ball game last night. And for all of the bluster and for all of the talk that we got coming out of Dallas about how the defense was going to be much improved, it looked like more of the same, Smalls.
4: It certainly did. I looked it up really quick, guys. First time since 2009 that both New York teams opened with a victory at home. Impressive.
6: Wow.
4: First time since 2009 both New York teams opened with a victory. So it's been a minute.
6: My first year with the Giants.
4: So it's been a minute. It's been a minute since New York City is waking up collectively happy on a Monday morning. But the Giants made a statement last night, and I'm wondering if they're a team that we should pay more attention to and they should be taken a little bit more seriously when we're talking about the fortunes in the NFC East. The Cowboys were all talk with not the play to back it up. The Eagles and Commanders both looked interesting yesterday, but not completely whole. The Giants had the biggest statement out of any team in that division yesterday. We saw it last night.
6: Not just the NFC East, Smalls, the NFC as a whole.
4: Oh.
6: The L.A. Rams better be careful. Monday Night Football, no mouse cap. The L.A. Rams better be careful with this Giants team. This is for real. This is a Giants team that owned the line of scrimmage. And anytime you looked at the history of this franchise, when they have a good offensive line, when they have a good defensive front, usually high-level winning follows. That's what I saw last night. The New York Giants had 37 rush attempts for 165 yards, Smalls. There were plays where their running backs went untouched. The Cam Scattaboo touchdown, Isaiah Likely had nobody to block, and he was the lead blocker on the play. It was incredible watching what they did. John Harbaugh, he subscribes to the formula of being able to have 50 runs plus completions. Last night, the New York Giants had 60 runs plus completions. They held the ball for over 36 minutes. They played keep away from Dak Prescott. One of the best ways to stop that high-powered Dallas Cowboys offense is keep them off the field. And that's exactly what they did.
7: Yeah, I mean, when you look at this game last night, Jackson Dart, you mentioned it, 23 of 29, 230 yards, 3 touchdowns, 11 carries, 54 yards. I was very impressed early on because we all talked about Jackson Dart putting himself in harm's way. Well, no one said he shouldn't run the ball. He should just run the ball smarter, mm-hmm. and we're showing it on ESPN2 right now. And the play is a designed run, which means lead blockers and protection. Now, God forbid he could get hurt in that spot, but when it's a design run, what John Harbaugh is saying is you, six, you're good at this thing.
4: The legs are an asset.
7: Yeah, we want this thing to be a thing. Mm-hmm. We just don't want it to be a reckless thing. So right off the bat, you learn like, oh, that's how they're going to do that. Way smarter. And he looked great last night. Scattaboo, 18 carries, 81 yards and a touchdown. Still does the flip in the end zone. I don't understand for the life of me how he's still doing
4: but he
7: this.
4: Stuck the landing this time.
7: Yeah, until he doesn't. But the Giants looked very good, obviously, in this game. They're up 14-7 at a half. It was 7-7. Dak had an interception. They go up 14-7. Then they go up 21-7, 28-14 late in the game. Javonte Williams scores a touchdown for the Cowboys. Ridiculous. Honestly, stupid taunting penalty. We saw a few of those. Steph Diggs had one. They should cut him. He should go back to the Patriots. Anyway, Javonte Williams had a bad taunt, and so it pushes them back on the extra point to cut it to it would have been a 7-point game, and they missed the extra point. So there were a lot of little nooks and crannies in that game last night, Sunday Night Football, but the reality is you're 1,000% right. You could look at the Giants and say, why couldn't they go toe-to-toe next week against the Rams? Same thing for the other team in that building, because I look at the Jets and wonder, why can't they go toe-to-toe with the team they're playing next week? You know who that is?
4: The Green Bay Packers.
7: The Green Bay Packers, who we will get to. Wow. The Green Bay Packers and Ohio State, they're having a meetup today. They're all like, hey, which one did it better? No, we blew the lead better. No, we did. We were up 20 in the fourth quarter.
4: No, the Packers did it better because it's becoming routine for them.
7: Well, that yes, it is not true. Becoming routine for Ohio games? State.
4: We're going to get to it because I got a lot on this.
6: Okay.
7: So
4: you guys thought I was crazy. You guys thought I was crazy on Friday when I said it felt like a must win in week one.
7: All right. Well, yeah, they lost. Dak Prescott, quarterback, Dallas Cowboys. He last night, 22 of 34, 175 yards, 2 touchdowns. Here's what he had to say about losing the first game of the season. Gotti, Super Bowl, all the talk. Mm. But they lost week one.
0: Yeah, I mean, it sucks to lose. Damn sure sucks to lose the first one to this team, a division game, but still optimistic. That doesn't change our goals, doesn't change how we feel about our team. As I said, credit to those guys that they beat us tonight. This is a marathon, though. It's a long season, and we're going to respond. We've got great leaders, and I feel confident in just even the message and the feel in the locker room after that. Yeah, guys are pissed off. Nobody's more disappointed than the players in that locker room and the coaches and everybody that put this game plan together and attempted to go out there and execute it and failed to do so. And as I said, credit to those guys. They'll have to see us again, and we've got to turn the page and got another division game next week at home.
7: The audience can't see what I just saw, which is Michelle Smallman throw her hands up and kind of not slamming against the ground, but like, what? Explain what the hand motions were there.
4: Because this is why you should not have been talking the way you were this offseason. Mm-hmm. This is why Gotti should not have been brought into the ether.
7: But explain what that is for those
4: Gotti, who don't. The greatest offense there is. Dak Prescott was saying that this year felt so different, that he's never seen Jerry Jones work with this sense of urgency, that they feel like they can win a Super Bowl. This offense is going to not only be the greatest offense in the NFL this season, it's going to be Gotti, the greatest offense there is. Brian Schottenheimer sitting down in a podcast saying, Super Bowl, LA, Valentine's Day, book it. We're going to be there. We praise Jerry Jones for being quiet and for the drama not being what it normally is this offseason. But the Dallas Cowboys were not immune to the pressure and expectations and headlines. They can't help themselves. And while this win for the Giants certainly says something about the John Harbaugh era, it also tells me that I was right to put the Dallas Cowboys in the untrustables category. You can say everything that you want this offseason until it translates to wins like this in week one against what should be an inferior opponent if you're talking the way that you're talking. I can't trust you. And I have 3 decades worth of data points to back that up. And I'm just wondering if we bought into the Dallas Cowboys hype yet again, and it's going to be a disappointment.

0: disappointing season for them yet again.
1: Well, I don't want to be alarmist. Four division winners last year lost the season opener, including the Super Bowl champion Seattle Seahawks. So I don't want to jump out of the window and overreact to just one game. And I'm sure that the Tyler Smith absence due to injury loomed large in terms of the Dallas Cowboys offense being able to be more competitive at the point of attack and in pass protection. All those things being said, how it looked is what's so troublesome. Because defensively, the Dallas Cowboys can't stop the run. They were getting pushed off the ball on the front side of runs. They couldn't maintain gap integrity on the backside of runs. They couldn't close down the backside. And they allowed a lot of extra yards on the ground because they couldn't do those things. And those are fundamental to being able to play good defense. Before we start to get to the point and talking about all of the pass rushers that they tried to add this offseason, you got to stop the run to earn the right to rush the passer. And the Dallas Cowboys couldn't do that last night. And that's why, by and large, Jackson Dart spent most of the night comfortable being able to dissect the defense, go through his progression, and find open receivers. So credit to Dart, because it looks like he's taken a leap from year one to year two, not just in his maturity in terms of how he plays, but actually operating the offense and executing the scheme. But then also watching how his teammates played inspired football around him and watching his teammates have his back when the Dallas Cowboys tried to take shots at him. I thought it was a huge growth moment, or an exhibition of the growth that Jackson Dart has made, and that culminating in the performance that the New York Giants offense was able to put on display last night.
2: I thought the Cowboys were supposed to have great defensive tackles, though. They put a lot of money in that position, no? Isn't that where the run stopping begins? Quinnen Williams, Kenny Clark, those kinds of guys? And I'm watching Countdown yesterday, and they did this whole graphic where they had, all right, here's the Cowboys defense, and then they shadowed out all the players that are no longer there, which is like the entirety of the defense.
1: Yeah.
2: It's like they were so disappointed in their defense a year ago, and now that?
1: Okay, well, what are the challenges that you find when you transition from a four-down look to a three-down look is how quickly the linebackers come downhill to take off the double teams from the defensive tackles. So I don't care how great your defensive tackles are, when they got two guys pushing on them at the same time and the linebackers don't come down quick enough, they're going to get moved off the ball. Yeah, I know Quinnen Williams is a big guy. He's 330 pounds. But guess what? When you got 700 pounds of man pushing you, you're going to move. That's just what it is.
2: So it's on the linebackers is what you're saying.
1: It's on the entire defensive front. I'm not absolving the defensive tackles from the Dallas Cowboys because they spent a lot of money on a Bonian free agency. They got Kenny Clark, a part of that Trump Parsons trade, and they just paid Quinnen Williams. So, like, they've invested in those down three guys. They have to be better. But also, when you watch it, the linebackers, the second-level defenders for the Dallas Cowboys, aren't coming up to the line of scrimmage on the run plays and taking off those blockers and fitting up those gaps. DeMarvion Overshown getting hurt in last night's game, that loomed large as well. Mm-hmm. So, I mean, like, there are reasons as to why the Dallas Cowboys did not play well. There's an adjustment to the scheme. And then, of course, some of your personnel that you're relying on got banged up. But none of that really matters when you get dominated the way that they got dominated in week one. And we got to pay attention to what this Dallas Cowboys defense under coordinator Christian Parker does next, because they got to make a drastic leap in terms of improvement from their first outing to what we expect going up against Washington in week two.
0: Yeah, we expected a lot out of him. It was his first game as a play caller, and hopefully that defense finds its rhythm. And they better if they expect to be what they have been telling us they were this offseason.
1: Well, Smalls, the quarterback run game killed the Dallas Cowboys last night. Next week, you got Jaden Daniels. The week after that, you got the Baltimore Ravens with Lamar Jackson. Ooh. Did you see what they look like in Indy?
0: I certainly did.
1: I'm going to tell you something. It's a copycat league. Christian Parker, if you don't get this fixed, you're going to see this all season long, and it's going to lead to embarrassment after embarrassment.
2: All right, coming up, we go one-liners with Smalls, but there's a lot of guys, whether it's Kyler Murray or Myles Garrett, that unfortunately got banged up yesterday, and they need to get well. You have a way they can do this?
0: I actually have the perfect way them to get well, Evan, because there's nothing worse than waking up sick. 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
20: 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Ladies and gentlemen, the one, the only, Michelle Smallman with some one-liners on some of the games. Week number one in the National Football League.
0: Good morning, gentlemen. First, we head to Tennessee. We have the Jets beating the Titans 23-10. If we're keeping it a buck, if you can't beat the Jets, your ass.
13: Are you keeping a buck or no, your ass?
0: A one-liner for that game.
1: That's all you need.
2: Yeah.
1: That's all you need.
0: If you can't beat the Jets, your ass.
13: If we're keeping a buck right now, we ass.
2: I got to tell you, none of this surprised me. I thought the Jets were going to win this game. I really did. 23-10, they win. Titans lose as the outright favorite for the eighth straight game. And Smallsy, your guy, Cam Ward, at some point, it's got to click here. I understand it's year two, but it's the 2026 version of the NFL. Everybody wants it quickly now.
0: Here's the thing. I agree with you. New coaching staff may take a while for him / them to settle in. I expected them to be more competitive than what we saw yesterday, especially with Rob Saleh as the head coach.
1: Yeah, that wasn't a surprising outcome for me in terms of the Jets winning. What was surprising was that the Titans weren't more competitive and why their offense couldn't consistently move the ball more. That was a little bit shocking.
0: Next one. We go to L.A. Cardinals Chargers. Who had a worse loss than you this weekend? Say it with me, boys. Nobody. The Chargers embarrassed in their season opener with a 26-14 loss at home to the Arizona Cardinals.
1: Mike LaFleur greater than Matt LaFleur?
0: Better day yesterday.
1: I'm just saying, listen, the Arizona Cardinals play an inspired football. There's no world that exists if you're Justin Herbert where you can take a sack on fourth down with goal to go and not throw the ball into the end zone. Who cares if you throw an interception? It's fourth down. It doesn't matter. Throw the ball up. How can you take a sack in that situation? And then to allow a punt to get blocked in the shadow of your own goal line? Those are direct reflections of coaching. That's an indictment on the job that the staff did to get these guys ready to go when live bullets were flying in week one. I'm sorry. We were excited when Jim Harbaugh got hired because we thought those elements of why the Chargers were losing games would get cleaned up. And it didn't look like that yesterday.
0: The Rams fell flat in Australia versus the 49ers. The Packers certainly embarrassed versus Minnesota. That was the worst loss of the weekend.
1: I don't know about that.
0: Coach is saying that Justin Herbert's going to walk away as the greatest quarterback to ever play this game. A guy he's saying that about who's never won a playoff game. We talked all season long about how Mike McDaniel and those ankles were going to be able to drive the Ferrari that is Justin Herbert. And you lose at home week one to Arizona, who coast to coast, most football fans probably couldn't even tell you who their quarterback is. That's embarrassing. Worst loss of the weekend. Next one. We go to Houston. Brady's bunch. The Bills outlast the Texans 36-31 in Joe Brady's head coaching debut.
2: Yeah, I love what the Bills did yesterday. They treated that like a big game. And I heard Matt Hasselbeck, ESPN NFL analyst, say that they ran Josh Allen too much. I'm not in this game. This is arguably the best defense in the league. They put up 36 points against them. C.J. Stroud cannot take that late sack. Awful by him. I think they treated this as a big game. They won a big game, and I think that was very smart.
1: Yeah, I was comfortable with what they did, and probably the biggest improvement that we saw in that performance the Bills had against the Texans versus years past is how well the Bills receivers did against man coverage. They dominated the Houston Texans when they had man-on-man situations. I mean, Josh Allen yesterday against man coverage was 6-9, 169 yards, a touchdown, and a 146.8 passer rating. He was absolutely phenomenal. I thought the big pivot point in that game was when they got pinned inside their 5-yard line with 2 minutes to go in the first half, being able to have two big completions, one to Dalton Kincaid, and then, of course, the touchdown to DJ Moore, driving the length of field in less than a minute for a touchdown. I thought that was a big pivot point in how that game went. They had two drives like that on the day. So really impressed by how Josh Allen didn't flinch against a Texans defense that has been his kryptonite, that has been his bugaboo in years past.
0: We head to Carolina, Bears-Panthers. The Iceman brings a blizzard of points. The Bears beat the Panthers 59-37, 96 combined points, shatters the previous mark for an opener.
1: Yeah, when you rush the ball for 300 yards, you're going to have a good day. And that's exactly what the Chicago Bears have done. I've said this before and I'll say it again. It's the most diverse run game in the National Football League. There's a reason why they extended DeAndre Swift. He's an absolute dog. But Caleb Williams, and I heard Booger McFarland say this, has graduated to being the most exciting player in the National Football League.
0: Huh.
1: And I got to be honest, Smalls, there's still so much more that he can improve on. So if you're a Chicago Bears fan sitting here today, you got to be fired up on the version of Caleb Williams that showed up to Carolina yesterday. Now, a little bit concerned about what's going on with the defense. You gave up 37 points to the Carolina Panthers.
0: Right.
1: You ain't going to score 59 every single week. But if you can run the football on the line of scrimmage the way you did, and if Caleb Williams can be as efficient as he was in hitting a lot of the layups, they're going to win double-digit games again this season.
0: He looked great yesterday.
16: They have one seed potential. They have one seed potential written all over them. The way that they played on offense yesterday, Ben Johnson is so damn good. He has backed up every ounce of what he said he was going to do, and Caleb was right to choose him.
0: Big time.
16: Caleb was right to choose him.
1: Smalls, we were riding back from Bristol last week, and you asked me about the teams I liked in the Super Bowl. Do you remember who I said for the NFC?
0: The Bears.
16: You picked the Bears to go to the Super Bowl?
1: I picked the Bears to go to the Super Bowl out of the NFC. I did it again on Carlin's show on Friday on ESPN New York, where I'll have a weekly residency. But yeah, I picked the Chicago Bears to represent the NFC in Super Bowl 61 and SoFi
16: Stadium. Sounds like you're about to have an ESPN 1000 appearance today based on that as well in Chicago.
0: You know what? They're going to love you this season, CeCe. they're going to love you this season. Quite the turn of events.
1: They're going to love their team more.
0: No doubt. Do we ever give our official Super Bowl picks on our show?
1: No, we did not.
16: I got Chiefs over Eagles.
1: We did not.
16: Chiefs over Eagles.
0: That's
16: third
0: yours?
16: Time.
0: Wow. Interesting.
1: Mm-hmm. I'm going Broncos over Bears.
16: You just picked them to lose. Now they just took the appearance back.
0: Broncos over Bears?
16: Cappy, stop.
1: Don't you
16: Dan Campbell stopped the text message. He was texting you, and now he stopped the text message. He's like, no, I'm not sending now. No way.
0: Them getting to a Super Bowl. Massive step.
1: No question.
0: Not a disappointment. It would be heartbreaking, but not a disappointment.
1: But here's the thing. With Ben, if they get to the Super Bowl in year two with Ben Johnson and they lose, guess what? Bears fans are going to feel like this won't be our last time getting to the Super Bowl with this head coach quarterback combo.
16: That's true. Why don't you give your last one-liner? Because then we're going to carry it over. We're going to get a lot of time for this last one-liner, Smallsy.
0: Well, before I do that, my Super Bowl pick was Broncos over Seahawks.
16: So both of you picked the Broncos.
0: Mm-hmm.
16: Tonight, by the way, ESPN ABC, of course, Monday Night Football begins this evening, Chiefs and Broncos.
1: We just gave the Broncos the KOD.
0: Well, speaking of KOD, our final one-liner for this segment, stale cheese. The Packers blow another double-digit lead to extend their losing streak to 6 since the end of last season.
16: You know what? Just stop right there. 39-22, the Green Bay Packers lose to the Minnesota Vikings and Carson Wentz. You know, Lids was so nice. We're going to have a lot on this in a minute or two. Lids was so nice. They sent you all this Packers gear.
0: Oh, I had my outfit laid out and ready to go at halftime.
16: Mm. And now? It's still
0: I'm wearing black because I'm mourning what I saw yesterday.
16: Well,
15: terrible.
16: You know what?
0: The gear is still cool. Lids gear.
16: The gear is still cool from Lids, CeCe.
1: Oh, yeah. 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
0: The Packers Blues were awful to end the season last year. They were on a 5-game losing streak, including that playoff loss at Chicago where they were up double digits. They have got to set the tone early.
2: Toss left to Aaron Jones. Corner wants nothing to do with it. Touchdown!
0: You cannot have a continuation of what you saw last year.
2: Carson throws to Jefferson. Reaches for the end zone.
0: Jordan Love has got to be excellent out of the gate.
2: Intercepted! Harrison Smith nearly had it, but it deflected to James Pierre. Pick off Jordan Love!
9: Got money, yeah, and you know it, yeah. Take it out your pocket and show it in, throw it back.
10: K-Fan, Vikings Radio Network.
0: Why is everyone smiling?
1: Where do we start?
10: 22. The Minnesota Vikings, led by Carson Wentz. Kyler Murray banged up early. Hopefully he's okay. Concussion protocol. He'll get tested out. 3 of 5, 18 yards. Had an interception that this is not really the biggest part of the game, but I just want to throw this. I thought it was fake. I didn't think that.
1: I didn't know where he was throwing the ball. He just literally threw it up for grabs.
10: It looked like a punt. I'm like, I don't know. In my head, I'm like, if KO sees the QB whisperer, he needs to speak louder because Kyler ain't hearing him.
0: Be the QB yeller?
10: Yeah, I mean, seriously, because he ain't hearing him. But then your team, oh, Smalls, you're sitting there as a Packers fan. You're rolling, right? 22-10. You're dominating. They're showing Micah on the sidelines in the street clothes, rehabbing from the injury and all excited. Like, oh, we got this. And then what happened?
0: The same thing that we saw to end the season last year happened. The Packers have a double-digit lead. And they blow it. They let the Vikings score 29 unanswered points to end the game. It was a disaster in every phase. You had defensive blunders, special teams errors. Jordan Love wasn't great. Coaching issues. The offensive line was poor. I'm sitting here writing my notes, watching this game yesterday, being ready to be like, oh, when Jordan Love has his full complement of weapons healthy, they are going to be a problem. They're going to be a team to contend with. Look at the way that Christian Watson exploded in this game. He was awesome in the first half. Have you guys ever seen that meme of the horse where one side is drawn like Picasso did it and then the other half of it looks like a kindergartner did it? That's what the Packers are. That's what they have been. And on Friday, you guys looked at me sideways. You looked at me like I had 10 heads when I said, yes, week one feels like a must win for the Green Bay Packers. And it's because what happened to end last season was horrific. You had got to turn the page and set the tone early. You've got to say, this is not who we were. We left that in the past. And even though Josh Jacobs isn't with us, and even though Micah Parsons won't be with us until likely week 6, we are going to show not only ourselves, but the rest of this division that they can expect something different than what they saw last year. And unfortunately, it's more of the same. And it feels today like the Green Bay Packers are headed for disaster.
1: So if we're slicing up the blame pie, Smalls, who gets the lion's share of it? Is it Jordan Love or Matt LaFleur following what happened yesterday at US Bank Stadium?
0: I'm going to give it more to Matt LaFleur, not only because of the coaching decisions, but because of the penalties, the offensive line play. There was just a lot of things that looked in disarray. And to me, even though Jordan Love certainly deserves some of the blame of what we saw in the second half, more of it is on coaching than it is on the quarterback.
10: Well, let's talk about some of the biggest storylines from this. So this was the biggest one. Up 22-17, field goal made 25-17. There was a penalty on Minnesota. Matt LaFleur says, take the points off the board. Let's go for it, 4th and 1. And Minnesota and Brian Flores' defense stops them. Then Minnesota gets the ball back. They go 9 plays, 83 yards, a touchdown to take the lead. There were 4 Green Bay penalties on that play. There was an interception that was returned back to Minnesota there. And Packers fans were going nuts, blaming the referees. Listen, here's the problem. When you're up 22-10 on a division rival with a backup quarterback, let's be honest. The third string quarterback, the quarterback that
0: the
10: is
0: intended third string
10: the
0: quarterback.
10: Intended third string quarterback. Right, J.J. McCarthy was so bad they couldn't even have him as the backup quarterback. But that's their intended third-string quarterback in some regards. You're up 22-10. I don't care about the referees. You want to blame the referees, that's on you. Your coach took points off the board. Why did he do it? Let's hear Matt LaFleur's decision as to why he took those points off the board yesterday in Minnesota.
11: I think that's just we're gonna be aggressive. I mean, it was going to be an 8-point game. If it would have been a 2-possession game, I probably would have thought otherwise. But, you know, I thought we had a chance. We didn't do very well in the red zone. I think we were 1 of 4. They were 4 of 4. But that sometimes you live and die by that. But we're going to be aggressive, and we're gonna you know, try to go for the throat in that situation. I don't even know about analytics, guys. Like, I'm sure the analytic people would say go for it, but I don't know. That doesn't factor in. What factors in is we liked our call. They gave us a look for the quarterback sneak. We checked to it, and we didn't get it.
1: Yeah, I mean, red zone, turnover differential, third downs, those are the simple explanation as to why the Packers lost to the Vikings. The more complicated one for me in terms of understanding the decision-making from Matt LaFleur is, why wouldn't you force the backup quarterback to go the long, hard way and drive the length of the field? Mm.

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1: And decided, no, going up by eight, that ain't good enough. We're going to go for it on fourth and one with a quarterback sneak with Jordan Love. It just doesn't make any sense to me, Smalls.
2: Me either. Why take the points off the
1: board? It's an embarrassment.
2: I can't understand.
1: And these are the types of things that make it hard to trust the Green Bay Packers. And here's the problem. The two people that messed up the most yesterday against the Vikings are the two people that you're going to need to be able to get this thing righted. Those are the two people that you're depending on to fix this thing in the wake of Micah Parsons recovering from his injury and his absence, in the wake of Josh Jacobs being on the commissioner's exempt list. It's going to be Jordan Love and Matt LaFleur. Because if those two guys can't fix it, ain't nobody going to get it right in Green Bay.
2: And how can I trust them? I put the Packers on my untrustables list, especially the Packers with a double-digit lead. You cannot trust them. Jordan Love looked great in the first half. Then you have two turnovers in the second half. Matt LaFleur taking points off the board with a questionable coaching decision. By the way, they lose to the Vikings yesterday after having a double-digit lead. Not only is this a continuation of what happened last year, because the Packers, coming off a five-game losing streak to end the season, lost four times after leading in the second half by at least two possessions in that stretch. It's unbelievably bad. So not only are you right back where you left off last season, you started things off with a bad taste in your mouth to start this season. Every other team in your division won. So you're behind the eight ball in a really significant way to start the season. And you have two games coming up that you probably should win. But how could I say that they could beat the Jets?
3: Why should I say that?
2: I mean, if you can't beat the Falcons, that's the problem. The Jets looked like a team that you should at least be viewing as highly competitive.
3: If the Jets win that, I'm not surprised at all.
2: Especially because it's in New York. It's at home for the Jets.
3: The Packers have lost six games in a row dating back to last year. I have no belief that Jordan Love and Matt LaFleur in a big spot are going to come out big. None whatsoever.
2: I don't have confidence in that either. And that's why I thought this was a must-win game. And now you're behind the eight ball in the division. You have the Jets and the Falcons, two games that you should win coming up. But then you go on the road to the Bucks. You have the Bears. Maybe Micah comes back versus the Cowboys in week six. But you don't know what version of him is going to be there or what sort of material difference he's going to make in that game. Then you have the Lions, the Panthers, the Patriots, the Vikings again, at the Rams, at the Saints, and then the Bills. An unbelievable stretch of games, which is why I said week one was a must win against the Vikings, especially when the intended third string quarterback comes in the wake of the Kyler Murray injury. They have no excuse to lose that game. I know we're going to talk about those calls, which were certainly consequential when you're looking at the complexion of that game. It's a built-in excuse, and they shouldn't go there because they lost this outright.
1: I didn't think any of the calls on the defense were controversial. I mean, maybe the one we're landing on the quarterback, but I thought all of those calls were incredibly fair. Xavier McKinney held the receiver. It was a fair call. He held TJ Hockenson in the end zone. Wipes away the Evan Williams pick. Those were legitimate calls. So, like, you can go to the place of blaming the refs, but when you have four penalties on a drive that aids the Minnesota Vikings going down and scoring a touchdown, that's a comedy of errors. That's an indictment on the coaching staff and certainly an indictment on the players that are expected to go out there and execute.
3: Good for you, both of you. Smalls is a Packers fan. CC obviously analyzing the game. Unlike people like Mark Tauscher, former Packer, ESPN Wisconsin, and all the others out there that are blaming the refs, you're up 22-10.
2: Yeah.
3: You're up 22-10 against Carson Wentz. Win the damn game. You have Super Bowl aspirations. 22-10. You have the MVP narrative right in front of you if you're Jordan Love. Micah's out. Jacobs is out. This is your time to put yourself in that MVP conversation. You just took yourself out of it before you were ever in it. That ain't the ref's fault. That's on the coach, and that's on the quarterback. And guess what?
1: Didn't I say the Green Bay Packers could finish in last place in the NFC North?
3: That's where they are right now.
1: Okay, all right.
3: Best team in that division may set records this year. We'll get to that next. We're on Sportsmanlike, presented by Progressive Insurance.
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9: Back to school season means backpacks, schedules, and busy mornings. But there's one thing a lot of families forget to plan for. What happens when school germs start spreading and someone gets sick? Joining us now is Dr. Peter McCullough with some smart ways to be prepared before the school year begins. So, Doctor, back to school is exciting, but it also seems to be the time of year that families start getting sick again. Why does this season hit so many households?
10: Because people miss an opportunity, and that is to use nasal sprays and throat sprays twice a day preventively. These have been shown to reduce the common cold, flu, RSV, and other viral infections, but it has to be done twice a day on a regular basis.
9: What are some of the most common health issues that families run into once the school season does start?
10: The kids are back in school, they're coughing, they're sneezing, and they clearly spread viruses and other illnesses. 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
13: Remember this offseason? Ben Johnson, coach of the Bears. You know, the one who stomps the Packers at all times, basically.
9: He does.
13: And talks about it, and you guys don't fight back. That guy? Remember he said, he's like...
9: I love how you're rubbing this in as if the Patriots didn't lose in week one as well.
13: Well, you had your fun on Thursday.
9: Oh, it's okay, because your quarterback, Jalen Hurts, won.
13: He did. Three touchdowns.
9: No turnovers.
13: That's it. Just do your job. Just Dallas Goedert. Although he didn't go under center as much as I wanted him to. Mm. I don't like that part of it. But anyway. So remember in the offseason, Ben Johnson's like, I want to have the highest scoring offense of all time and go undefeated. And we're like, all right, one game at a time, please. Well, maybe he was right to do that as they put up 59 points yesterday. Excuse me, in a win against the Panthers. How about this for a stat? Do you know that that game hit the total over before the two-minute warning mark of the first half?
14: Mm-hmm.
13: 59-37. Caleb Williams, 21 of 29, 269, two touchdowns, 10 carries, 65 yards, and two touchdowns. DeAndre Swift had three touchdowns. Let's just get this out there right now. Caleb Williams is playing for individually an MVP this year. Team-wise, the number one seed and overall a Super Bowl. Like, correct. MVP, number one seed, Super Bowl, highest scoring offense of all time. Tell me why all of those aren't on the table right now for the Bears.
9: I don't have an argument as to why they're not on
13: the table. They're all on the table.
9: They're all on the table.
13: So around the room very quickly, is MVP on the table for Caleb?
9: Absolutely.
13: CeCe?
14: Yes.
13: Is number one seed on the table for the Bears?
9: Absolutely.
13: Yes. Is Super Bowl on the table for the Bears?
14: Yes.
9: After what I saw yesterday, you better believe it.
13: Is highest scoring offense of all time on the table for the Bears? 606 points, 39.7 yes. points per game, Broncos 2013. Yes.
9: They certainly yes. put themselves in a good position with 59 points week one.
14: Yes, they're on pace to score 1,000 points. Yeah. Yeah.
13: You know what? Caleb's still not satisfied, though. Here's what he had to say postgame.
15: We got to go be truthers. Obviously, this is going to be our kind of worst game. I know points don't necessarily show that, but execution and, you know, the blocking and the hold, the penalties, all these different things. And so just being able to be a truther about who we are and go watch the film. And I know we won. Obviously, the goal each week is to go 1-0. We did that this week. And, you know, we're very proud of ourselves. So being able to go back, you know, tomorrow, we have the 24-hour, go back tomorrow, enjoy it and all of that. But find ways to get better for this next week because we got a, you know, worthy opponent.
13: You're shaking your head, Smalls wise.
9: Because he's so impressive. And as a Packers fan, you hate it. You just hate it. But I have to tell you, I have a lot of respect for Caleb Williams because after his rookie season, he publicly campaigned for Ben Johnson. He wanted him to come there not only because of the very explosive offense that he saw in his own division with the Detroit Lions, but because he said he wanted someone to coach him hard and hold him accountable. And for as much grief as we give teams like the Dallas Cowboys for coming out and saying Gotti and all these things when they don't have the goods to back it up, Caleb Williams and Ben Johnson, they backed it up last year. And they upped the ante even more this year. And to come out and score 59 points in your opener, beat a division winner on the road from last year and say, it's not good enough. The points aren't really indicative of what we need to do. We got to be truthers with ourselves, hold ourselves accountable. That is an impressive thing from a young quarterback. And as somebody who cheers for a team in his division, who cheers for a team who is their hated rival, who they beat twice last year in embarrassing fashion, I'm nervous about the complexion of the NFC North because of that guy.
13: Okay, so that's a great setup for this. CeCe, who's the best quarterback in your mind? Just give me a name in the NFL right now. Best quarterback in the NFL.
14: Josh Allen.
13: Okay. The gap between Josh Allen and Caleb Williams versus the gap between Caleb Williams and Jordan Love. Which one is greater?
14: Ooh. I would probably say the gap between Caleb and Jordan Love is bigger than the gap between Josh Allen and Caleb Williams.
13: Caleb Williams is closer to being the best quarterback in the NFL than he is closer to being Jordan Love, is what you're saying right now.
14: Yes.
13: Elaborate, please. Smalls' eyes just widened on that one.
14: Well, I mean, what do you want me to say?
13: Well, I'm saying if you're going to say that Caleb being the best quarterback in the NFL.
14: I don't know how much I've got to elaborate. They scored 59 points in week one.
13: But that,
9: he also,
14: what are you asking me to do?
9: Also, he did it in a variety of ways. Obviously, through the air with the passing attack. His legs yesterday, unbelievable. Some of the throws that he made, unbelievable. He was awesome yesterday.
13: He's so much better than your quarterback. Let's just be honest.
9: He's great.
13: He's so much better than Jordan Love. I trust him more in a big spot. I trust the head coach QB combination way more. He's won a division. Jordan Love is not. Jordan Love is as likable of a person. He's the nicest guy in the world.
14: Can we be fair to Jordan Love for a second, though?
13: Yeah.
14: Jordan Love ain't never had a run game like this. Not like this.
13: He had Aaron Jones and Josh Jacobs, though.
14: Okay, that's great. He's never had a run game like this. We respect Aaron Jones and Josh Jacobs' talent.
13: Mm-hmm.
14: But I'm looking at Monongai and Swift in that offensive line and the scheme. Evan, that was the fourth game in the Ben Johnson era where they rushed for over 200 yards. But he's only been the coach for 20 games.
9: Yeah.
13: See,
14: Think about it. 20 games he's been the head coach. Four times they've rushed for over 200 yards. Eight times they've rushed for over 150 yards.
9: Mm.
14: 14 times they've rushed for over 100 yards. Jordan Love has never had the consistency of a running game like this. Now, I'm not going to use that as an excuse because his predecessors in Green Bay didn't always have consistent running games, and that was an impediment to them having success at the highest level of the sport. But when you do the compare and contrast, Caleb Williams has more raw physical ability than Jordan Love, and Caleb Williams has had more success as a quarterback in that's starting in the NFC North than Jordan Love, even though he's been there half the time.
16: What Caleb and Ben Johnson have done is so smart, because Ben Johnson came in and the first thing he did was basically say to the front office, get me linemen. Joe Tooney is going to be a Hall of Famer one day, yes. Right? He's just wins yes. with the Patriots and the Chiefs and now winning with the Bears. And they wanted to build a run-first team with the number one overall pick quarterback.
14: Jonah Jackson, they went out and got him. Darnell Wright was a first-round pick from a previous regime, but he's a good player. Like, they focused on the offensive line.
16: Packers just got a million wide receivers, and now they've actually shortened the list of wide receivers, and Watson's good. But, I mean, it's just the reality is the Bears put up 59 points, and all Ben Johnson and Caleb Williams do is talk the talk and walk the walk behind it.
9: Yeah, the offense was great, though, but in order to get where they want to go, the defense has got to be much better.
16: Does it? Honestly, does it?
14: Like, you're going to have to stop somebody at some point.
9: Are you thinking a greatest show on turf vibe where you're just going to put up a ton of points and the defense just has to tread? Not that I'm dismissing that defense, but I'm just saying when that offense was so prolific, the defense certainly had room there to be less than stellar every single game.
17: That team had the fourth best scoring defense in the NFL, though.
16: But my response to you is going to be, you saw it up close and personal. You were in St. Louis at the time. You tell me, does it look like that?
9: The offense?
16: Yeah.
9: Are you putting up 59 points?
16: Greatest show on grass. I mean,
14: what you're trying to be is 2006 Indianapolis Colts with Peyton Manning. But you're comparing him to Peyton Manning.
16: or Kurt Warner.
9: But you're the number
16: upon
9: one overall
16: further review next.
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1: 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Evan Cohen is late to the party coming back from break, so I'm going to take over. And this is upon further review. At 7 o'clock, I give you the rundown, the three-pack of things that are top of mind for me coming off of the weekend that was in sports. So without further ado, let's get to it.
0: Number three.
1: Was Saturday night a Heisman moment for Arch? Upset win for the Longhorns over the number one ranked Ohio State Buckeyes in what was the largest comeback for the program since 2007. Down 20 in the second half, number 16 put the team on his back and played backyard football. Never mind that his top two weapons had critical drops in the first half that would have been game-changing plays. Arch persevered. He made play after play, including key fourth and long conversions. He used his legs. He showed off his arms. He made tight window throws and maybe most importantly displayed composure. Certainly feels like a signature win in his collegiate career, and it should put him at the front of the line for college football's most prestigious award.
4: Yeah, when I watched this Sunday morning, because I fell asleep at 23-3.
5: You did?
4: I'm not going to lie. 23-3, out like a light. I thought Arch was terrible in what I saw live. And then I watched the next day. Because they won.
5: Yes.
4: And I was wrong, and Arch was awesome. And we're talking about more name than game. And, well, he was for the first three quarters. I mean, the way they started the game.
1: No, he balled. Arch played well.
4: In the fourth quarter.
1: No, he played well in the first half.
4: I didn't think so.
1: What do you mean? Cam Coleman dropped the pass that ends up being a pick. Ryan Wingo had one in the end zone, hit him in his hands. Those were great throws.
4: There was one name and one name only for me in the first three quarters of that game, and that was Jeremiah Smith. I could not even fathom how good that man. He's better than most of the wide receivers in the NFL right now. Let's be honest. He'd be a top 10 receiver in the NFL right now, and that's not meant to be insulting towards anyone else. He's just that good. But what Arch did was phenomenal in that fourth quarter. They're the number one team in the country now for a reason, and that was a hurdle. You could tell how much that meant to them because that first game of the season last year was rough in terms of just the overall performance. Both Julian Sain as well, because it was his first full-time starting game, but that was a hell of a win. Massive collapse. Almost felt Packers-like how much that collapse was on Saturday night.
1: I don't trust Julian Sain. Don't trust Arthur Smith, the coordinator for Ohio State. They sat on the lead in the second half. You can't afford to do that against that Texas team with the weapons that they have and Arch Manning as their quarterback.
4: The question now is, can LSU and Ole Miss this Saturday top it?
5: There's so many storylines heading into that one, but to be able to top what we saw at the end of that game is going to be tough. But to your point, CC, about the Heisman moment for Arch, the hype is there. The name is there. Now he's got a signature win to back it up, especially one last year that really derailed their season. The beginning of the season last year, not great for Texas. Arch talked about it after the game, how that game last year, that Ohio State game, gave him nightmares and how he could not let them come into his house. And the Texas have the same fate as they did against Ohio State. So he's got the storyline behind him now when it comes to his Heisman moment.
1: Yeah, and he'll have plenty of opportunities for more signature wins because they got Tennessee, they got Oklahoma, they got Ole Miss, they got Mizzou, they got LSU, and they got A&M to finish off the season. Like, they've got plenty of ranked opponents.
4: Mm-hmm.
1: So this is the first of hopefully many, but we know Heisman, just like MVP in the NFL, is a narrative-based award. Hard to argue that somebody has a better narrative going for him now at the start of the college football season than Arch Manning.
4: The only one that you could visualize is Trinidad Chambliss this week beating up on Lane Kiffin. I'm just saying, like, there's others that are going to develop, obviously, but the one you could say, what's better than coming back from 23-3 in the fourth quarter against Ohio State? Maybe Trinidad Chambliss getting back at Lane Kiffin.
5: Beating up on the guy who left you?
4: Maybe. But that's a big maybe. That's how unbelievable Saturday night, well, Sunday morning for me, but Saturday night for everybody else was.
1: Next.
0: Number two.
1: Early candidate for worst loss of the season happened in Minnesota on Sunday. Oh, up 25-17 in the fourth quarter, head coach Matt LaFleur opted to take points off the board in lieu of a fourth and short on the fringe of the red zone after a Vikings offside on the field goal attempt by Green Bay. The quarterback sneak by Jordan Love failed through a cacophony of errors from Green Bay's defense, which included four penalties, one which erased a pick. Minnesota marched 9 plays, 83 yards for the go-ahead touchdown. But wait, There's more. Next series, Jordan Love was sacked on back-to-back plays, the latter resulting in a lost fumble. Next Packers possession, Love threw a pick, including the fourth down stops in the turnovers on downs. The Vikings capitalized on every Green Bay turnover in the fourth quarter, on their way to scoring 29 unanswered points. Hard to delineate where the blame on LaFleur ends and the criticism of Jordan Love begins, but it's inexcusable to lose to a division opponent in the season opener when you knock out the starting quarterback of the other team in the first quarter. Given how last season ended and all the blown double-digit leads, it's hard to dismiss what happened in Minnesota on Sunday as an outlier performance. The only question is, can the head coach quarterback tandem be trusted to fix it before the season gets away from Green Bay?
5: Why should I give them the benefit of the doubt? You said it best, a cacophony of errors. Why should I give them the benefit of the doubt?
4: What's going on here with you two?
5: Why should I give them...
4: I can't even say the word cacophony.
1: I can't spell it. I know how to use it, though.
5: Cacophony.
4: I think that's a previous word of the day. I think you were trying to bait me. It's not it.
5: Okay.
4: I'm not taking it.
1: So you think I'm in on it?
4: I don't think you would do that to me.
5: Oh, you don't?
4: No, I don't.
1: You
4: I don't think you would do that to me.
1: Okay.
4: I don't. So I'm not going to take the bait.
5: It was a cacophony of errors, and it was a flat-out embarrassment. And it was a game that they needed to win in a very tightly contested division where all three other teams in the NFC North won yesterday, including your opposition, after you had a double-digit lead. And I'm glad, Cece, that you are talking about the things that we saw on the field that aren't the penalties that we talked about at the end of the game there with the Packers defense, because while those some Packers fans have a gripe about, and we're going to hear a lot about that today, I don't think that that's what we should focus on, because this is a continuation of what we saw last year. This is a trend. It's a troublesome pattern with the Packers. And as much as I love Matt LaFleur and Jordan Love, and how I came on here Friday and said, if you look at the numbers, Jordan Love is underrated. When you have two turnovers in the second half, in a game like this where you have a double-digit lead and the intended third-string quarterback is in for the Vikings, you're not going to hear any sympathy from me or any praise from me today.
4: All right, so let's just, for me, I'm going to do something here. I'm done hyping up Jordan Love and Justin Herbert. I will not give them the benefit of the doubt, either one of them, until either one of them is the front runner in the MVP per DraftKings. At that point, I will then come back to, wow, he's really good. Until then, that's it. Jordan Love is what he is. He's fine. He's obviously somebody you'd want as your quarterback. Same thing with Justin Herbert. I have no belief that they can win playoff games. I have no belief they can win the Super Bowl. I have no belief they can win an MVP. None of that. So until proven otherwise, I need something where it's they're a DraftKings front runner for MVP late in the season or winning playoff games. Prove me wrong. I'm not doing this anymore. You're not in the top 10. I'm not comparing you to Caleb, if you want to say equal quarterbacks-ish, right? I'm not doing, you're done. Jalen Hurts better than both of them. Caleb better than both. Like, I'm done with this. You proved me wrong. Until then, I'm just going to be normal in my assessment, which is they should be really good, but they're not.
1: I know this is not the Packers' way, but is it time for them to draft their version of Jalen Hurts? Are we getting to that point? If the season, if what we saw on Sunday is indicative of the year ahead for the Green Bay Packers, is next offseason time for them to draft their version of Jalen Hurts?
4: A very interesting point you made. I got laughed at this offseason when I said the best thing for Jordan Love is that they've already traded their first rounder next year. Because I thought the exact same thing.
1: Well, Jalen Hurts wasn't the first round pick.
4: I know, but it's easier to stave off probably the mid-round pick.
1: It wasn't for Carson Wentz.
4: No. Who beat the Packers yesterday. I don't know if you saw.
1: You see how that came full circle? It just came full circle.
5: And I had my great outfit from Lids already laid out and ready to go. But you know what? That's my own fault.
1: Nice.
5: I should have known.
1: Yeah.
5: I should have known that they can't be trusted.
1: We're all excited about Micah coming back.
5: Coming back to
1: the
5: what?
1: The season may be over coming by the time it what? Gets there.
5: Might as well rest up, Micah.
1: All right, here we go. Last one.
0: Number one.
1: The Save College Sports Act lobbying is starting to get out of hand, and we saw it again this weekend. Conceptually, I'm all for more structure around NIL, transfer portal, and prohibiting coaches leaving their team in the lurch like Lane Kiffin did with Ole Miss last season. but I fundamentally reject any framework that's not collectively bargained with the college football players. The days of imposing caps and restrictions on college athletes without direct negotiations are dead and should stay gone. Imposing a cap on athletes and thereby limiting their ability to maximize their talents for the sake of convenience and or control is absolutely absurd. And the worst part about all of it is that a long-lasting resolution could have been reached decades ago by the same institutions that are pleading for public support and congressional intervention. The same individuals that benefited from years of exploitative practices are railing against fairly compensating the players who are the product that drives a multi-billion dollar industry.
4: When they're saying save college sports, right? The Save College Sports Act, save it from what?
1: I don't know.
4: Because, I don't know, I sat there on Saturday. Yes, I fell asleep in the fourth quarter. Destroy me all you want of Texas and Ohio State. But I'm bouncing around on Saturday. And I'm watching Alabama because I'm very tied to Alabama since on First Take, I'm always required to do the Alabama schedule.
1: Put up 45 points.
4: Yeah, they were great in the second. Awesome. Yeah. Then I'm bouncing around to Michigan, Oklahoma.
1: Let's go.
4: And I'm
1: go
4: like,
1: blue.
4: Wow. You know
1: go
4: what?
1: Blue.
4: The guy
1: go
4: who's
1: blue.
4: Been a really good coach for his entire career, Kyle Whittingham, is a really good coach.
1: Maybe let's not threaten to bench Bryce Underwood.
4: Or maybe great motivation because now they're good together and he's running him more. I'm sitting there and I'm bouncing around with all these games. I'm watching UNC. Beats whoever the heck they played, and Belichick going 2-0. What needs saving? I'm watching every network we have with ESPN and ESPN Plus, and on the ESPN app and Disney Plus and ABC, and I'm like, this is tremendous. What needs? I'm all the schools are making money, the players are making money, the coaches are making money, the advertisers are hopefully getting return on their investment. We have great games here on ESPN Radio. What needs saving? What am I missing here? I'm then seeing promos for my Wisconsin volleyball team, the women playing against Texas, I believe.
1: We don't like the players having as much agency as they have, having as much leverage and power as they have. That's what they're saying.
4: Everyone seems to be winning. What are we saving? I'm confused.
5: Okay, but you say that now, coming off a fun slate of college football Saturday.
4: Right.
5: Where all offseason, what we're talking about, litigation. We're talking about legal jargon and all of this stuff. It's once again the NCAA being reactive and not proactive. Let's not pretend like it's not a mess what we're seeing in college athletics. And I'm not saying that the players should be the ones to take the brunt of this or somehow their earnings to be limited.
1: But that's what they're saying.
5: Correct. I'm saying let's not be disillusioned by the excitement in season when there are major problems in college football. But it's not what they're proposing. It's not what they're saying.
1: But, I mean, if I'm a player, I've got free agency every single year via the transfer portal. I don't have to have a long-term commitment to whatever team I'm currently playing for. And the landscape is uncapped. Why would I want to accept a cap that's being imposed by college football, any of these big, you know, power conferences, or by congressional action? I don't want that.
4: I'm going to be extreme here on purpose, okay? Let me preface this. During Upon Further Review, brought to you by hands-free Skechers Slip-ins Aero Burst, high-performance running shoes that cut through the wind. When we're talking about what you just said, NIL, transfer portal, we're talking about transactional season of college sports. Most fans enjoy transactional stuff, right? You're like, oh, Sam Levitt went to LSU? We're not talking about people being arrested. When we're talking about litigation, it's transactional. It's not, I don't mean to bring this up, Smalls, but it is top of mind. It's not whatever may or may not have happened with Josh Jacobs, which that's court systems. That is scary stuff. This is like, could Daquan Wright, that's his name, right?
1: Yeah.
4: Play for LSU.
1: But here's what I struggle with. People are saying that it's not sustainable from a financial standpoint for all of these conferences. I'm sorry. Did you see what LSU did this offseason? They ate $50 million in Brian Kelly's contract, and then they gave Lane Kiffin a contract for $90 million. The financial argument goes out of the window when something like that takes place. I don't understand it. These coaches get tens of millions of dollars to go away after being fired from their current jobs. I don't understand why everybody says it's financially unsustainable. That doesn't make sense to me. That doesn't pass the smell test to me.
4: Yeah, I mean, it seems like we've had a hell of a start to the college football season. And oh, by the way, we got LSU Ole Miss this weekend. I don't know who Kiffin's going to walk in with, because you got Lil Wayne last weekend, A+. The weekend before that. And the weekend before that, you got Livy Dunn, you got Brooks Nader, you got Theo Vaughn, you got all these people that are out there, like the coolest of the cool now in the social media world. And obviously, Wayne is a first ballot Hall of Fame musician. But who he comes out with next, like, now that's a thing. I think we've had a hell of a start to the college football season. I don't know what we're all complaining about. That's just me. All right, nobody's complaining about DraftKings, that's for sure. CeCe, tell everybody about it.
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5: There's nothing worse than waking up sick. And this time of year, with the kids back in school surrounded by hundreds of others, yours may bring home a whole new world of viruses and bacteria your family may have no immunity to. No kids, viruses are still everywhere. And one ugly strain just showed up. Now it's 2 a.m., your throat feels like strep, and your fever is spiking. Urgent care? 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
1: What's up?
17: I'm going to give you three choices. I'm going to introduce the newest one because we've talked about the previous two. If you missed any of it, go back and listen to the podcast of today's show on the ESPN app or wherever you get your podcasts. The LA Chargers yesterday lost to the Arizona Cardinals. Let me say that again. The LA Chargers lost to the Arizona Cardinals 26-14. Justin Herbert, 17 of 27, 209, touchdown, and an interception. Not exactly very impressive on field yesterday for him. Jacoby Brissett was better than him. Jacoby Brissett and the Arizona Cardinals, sneaky, have some good weapons. Jeremiah Love, Wilson, and Harrison Jr., wide receivers, obviously, in the
1: mix.
17: He's
1: starting to come on a little bit now.
17: They have a lot of weapons. But that's a horrific loss, okay?
5: At home, no less.
17: Largest week one upset since 2018. Plus 350 was the favorite for the Chargers.
1: Oof.
17: So here are your three choices. Worst loss of the weekend.
5: Mm.
17: Chargers, Packers, or Ohio State?
1: Oh, to me, it's by far the Packers.
17: By far?
1: By far.
17: Tell me why.
1: Well, I mean, they didn't have their starting quarterback for three quarters. And they had a double-digit lead in the fourth quarter. Like, how's that even possible?
17: Well, Ohio State had a huge
1: lead. Not in the fourth quarter. A double-digit lead late in the second half.
17: Yeah, 22-10.
1: Yeah. How's that? I don't know how that's arguable.
5: Well, I'll argue it.
1: Please.
5: I'm not in any way trying to minimize what we saw from Green Bay yesterday. It was horrific. That second half, that fourth quarter, horrific, problematic, whatever upsetting adjective you want to assign to them, I'm not going to fight you on it. However, we talked about the Vikings being a team with that defense, their weapons. Justin Jefferson was awesome yesterday.
1: Yeah, he was awesome. Yeah, he was.
5: And that coaching staff, as a team, if they could get the right quarterback play or just a quarterback who's not an impediment to them as a team that could potentially compete for and win that division.
17: Wasn't he, for the most part?
5: Yesterday?
17: Yeah. I'm saying
5: without a doubt.
17: Kind of did that for them.
5: Without a doubt. We had said nothing positive about the Arizona Cardinals all offseason. The only positive thing we've said is, who are they going to pick when they're the worst team in the league to be their new quarterback? The fact that the LA Chargers, we're talking about Justin Herbert. Jim Harbaugh says Justin Herbert's going to be the best quarterback to ever play this game. They bring in Mike McDaniel to have this high-powered offense. We're talking about a revamped offensive line. We're talking about the Chargers potentially winning a very tough division with the Broncos and the Chiefs. And at home in week one, you lose to the Arizona Cardinals? To the Arizona Cardinals. Our ESPN analytics only gave Arizona a 22% chance to win this game. They close as an 8.5-point favorites, according to DraftKings, the Chargers did, to win this game. So while Green Bay was disappointing, I don't think anybody had it on the board that the Cardinals could upset the Chargers, while people did think perhaps the Vikings at home could defeat the Packers.
1: Yeah, but the Packers led by double digits late in the second half. The Chargers never led in that game.
5: Which is even more embarrassing.
1: Well, you say it's more embarrassing. I feel like it's worse when you have the game in hand and you give it away to the backup quarterback by allowing 29 unanswered points.
5: That's bad. But at least you can point to that defense and them get the Vikings defense getting after Jordan Love being disruptive in that way. What can you look at this Arizona Cardinals team and say, yep, that component of this team, we thought that maybe they could get after the Chargers?
17: Skill position players. We were not saying that before the game. I'm saying the Arizona skill position players we think now are better than we thought maybe going into the game.
5: Jacoby Brissett outplaying Justin Herbert, period, end of sentence, is why this is the worst loss of the
17: season. I have to own it. I have egg on my face with Harbaugh and Herbert, specifically Harbaugh. I had this realization also.
1: What do you mean? Carson Wentz outplayed Jordan Love.
17: He did, but hold on a second. On the Harbaugh.

0: Hardball part of it. On the hardball part. Okay. How come we did not, and this is on me because I didn't either. How come we didn't question Harbaugh outsourcing his offense? He's an offensive guy. Why is he outsourcing his offense to Mike McDaniel, who's not nearly as successful as Jim Harbaugh?
1: I think we, at least at the time, just thought more strong football minds coming together
0: for
1: to
0: 14
1: help,
0: points?
1: To help aid Justin Herbert in his development. What is this, year 7 for him? And this is still the results that we're getting? I said before the season that I don't understand why Justin Herbert constantly gets the benefit of the doubt. For somebody like Jalen Hurts, who's been to 2 Super Bowls, won one, and is a Super Bowl MVP, who's had a different offensive coordinator every single season of his football career at a high level dating back to college, who gets a win yesterday. We always move the goalposts for him, yet somehow Justin Herbert still is the darling of a lot of people. And I cannot understand that. And I wonder if after yesterday, people are not going to give him the benefit of the doubt.
2: Yeah, I mean, Justin Herbert is the Jordan Love of the AFC.
0: And Jordan Love's the Justin Herbert of the NFC,
2: yeah,
0: right? Exactly. Like, they're the same.
2: Spider-Man meme. They both.
0: And here's the reality. Here's the reality. The 2020 NFL QB draft class, which is heralded as one of the better quarterback draft classes ever. Not ever. 20, 30 years, whatever it is. Is so improperly rated in how we look at it. There's only one. It's Jalen Hurts. Joe Burrow is an awesome individual player when he's healthy, when the team backs him up. Tua is probably closer to being out of the league.
2: It wasn't awesome yesterday.
0: Well, and Justin Herbert and Jordan Love, as we just said, are the same. And Jalen Hurts, in a bad game for Jalen Hurts yesterday.
2: No, I wasn't saying Jalen Hurts was bad. I was saying Joe Burrow wasn't awesome.
0: I'm saying,
2: yesterday.
0: I think there's stuff that Jalen Hurts could have done better. And he had 3 touchdowns and no interceptions and ran the ball at time.
1: He still won the game.
0: He just finds ways.
1: Against a division
0: We are, you know what we are bad at as football fans? And I know we got to get to Tony Rizzo, who's going to go crazy on the Cleveland Browns.
2: Risk
0: and wait. Okay. Here's the thing. We are really bad as sports fans, football fans, in our case media, at analyzing the 2020 NFL draft class at the quarterback position. We're really bad at that because we don't universally say that Jalen Hurts, 53rd overall, is clearly the best one. We tell everyone how great Herbert and Love are with nothing to back it up, and we rely on 1 Super Bowl appearance for Burrow, which was awesome, but what has happened since? We are as bad at analyzing that draft class as we are at anything in terms of sports fans and media.
1: Quickly before we go, Nuno with a very good assist here. This was supposed to be the Chargers' easy game at home versus Arizona. They now play the 2nd toughest schedule in the NFL after week 2. They have the NFL worst, minus 24 days of net rest, 7 games with rest disadvantage, and 4 game versus teams coming off of a bye. That was from Warren Sharp at Sharp Football. So, good luck, LA.
0: No Sharp football.
2: They're saying the same thing to you. Good luck, Green Bay.
0: That's true, too. No Sharp football being played in Cleveland. We'll check in on that next. 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
26: Second and five, Browns opening drive from the Jacksonville 28-yard line. Deshaun under center. They pick up the blitz. Now he's pressured. Now he guns, and now he's picked off. It's intercepted. There goes that first drive. Fourier Aluakin brings it back across the Jacksonville 40. He's tackled by Elton Jenkins at the 41.
0: Tackled by Elton Jenkins. That is Andrew Siciliano, Cleveland Browns Radio Network, heard on ESPN 850, WKNR in Cleveland. Elton Jenkins plays offense. That's when you know it's a bad day for the Cleveland Browns as they get destroyed by the Jacksonville Jaguars 34-10. Along with Michelle Smallman, Chris Canty, Evan Cohen with you. And joining us now, our friend, the really big show, the Tony Rizzo Show in Cleveland. Tony Rizzo Show, 8 until 9 a.m. Eastern on YouTube. And then the really big show, 9 until noon Eastern. It is the great Tony Rizzo joining us here on Unsportsmanlike. Okay, he's got beef. Go ahead, Rizzy.
27: Go ahead. Right off the bat.
1: Is it the pork chops you were smoking yesterday, Riz?
27: No, but believe me, they were good. Hey, Pat. 213, Costello. 213. That's when you text me about coming on this show. It wasn't even halftime, Pat.
28: It was too late, really. I should have texted you earlier.
27: What? Like, you couldn't wait till end of the game? You couldn't wait till... I'm on my phone. I'm working. I'm watching the game. I'm tweeting. I'm being... Pat Costello, hey, Riz, would you like to come on? Like, you couldn't wait for the carcass to be cleaned off the field.
28: What did we need to wait for?
27: You got 213, bro. 213, Pat.
28: We saw it on the opening drive, you. Riz. I didn't need to wait.
27: Yeah, I got you. Thanks for giving us a chance.
0: Riz, what bothers you the most from this weekend? There's three choices. Here we go. Ohio State, the Browns, or Pat?
27: Right now, Pat. Guys, seriously, let me say this. At no point, I felt so bad. You know, we're home of the Browns. I'm a giant Browns fan. I've done this for 40 years. I mean, could you imagine covering the Browns for 40 years? I've done it. We were good, though, Michelle. We were good at one time when I got into this in the 80s, brother. Anyway, yeah, I did. CC, the 80s.
1: There was a time.
27: The big shoulder pad, CC. That's when I covered the team. Yeah. So listen. You're telling me that was your best chance. I kept hearing Todd Monken's got some splaining to do. I'm going to tell you that right now because he claims this was his decision. You're telling me that was the best chance to win was Deshaun Watson. He's a shell of himself, guys. He can't. The guy's shot. See, 680 days is 680 days. He looked like he hadn't played in 1,680 days. He couldn't hit a receiver. He was checking down. He was running. It was one check and run. He was rattled. He can't do this. You're telling me that's what you saw in practice and you marched that out there? I cannot understand, A, the decision to start him, and B, you know, it's the old line, the bus driver gets lost. I'm not firing you. I'm firing the guy who hired you. Well, who in the hell thought that guy gave you the best chance to win? I don't know what they're watching in practice, guys.
2: Riz, far be it from me to assume that the Browns front office is playing chess but not checkers, but given the dynamic of the top two quarterbacks for that team and how the fan base feels about them respectively, how much of it was deciding that it was easier to transition from Watson to Sanders versus doing it the other way in terms of the decision to start Deshaun Watson at the beginning of the season?
27: CeCe, I've heard you talk, and I've been saying it for months. How did the Shador played seven games last year, went 3-4, won his last two? I don't care what the numbers were. I don't know. Is it W's and L's or is it numbers? Okay, his numbers weren't good. The kid won 3 out of 4 with the worst offense in the league. He won his last two games, and you throw him in a competition with a guy who hasn't played in 2.5 years? They have no faith in Shador. I don't know why they don't. Now, is he going to play? Hell yeah. The question this morning is, how long is Watson going to play? How long is Monken going to do this and put everybody through this? I don't see any path where he improved. This guy needs to play 10, 12, 14 games of football to get back. Are we gonna have to watch that? Are we going to have, and by the way, he's not going to be here next year. There's some giant poison pill in the contract. And why is he even playing? Well, why is he even on the team? He's not part of your future. They told us it was a big swing and a miss, and all of a sudden they bring him back, and that's what they put on the field? Man, is that a bad look. Wow.
1: Riz, it's so bad. And, you know, to steal from CeCe, chestnut checkers, I was wondering at the outset of all of this if maybe this was the Browns trying to dissimulate or trick us into thinking that they think Deshaun Watson was going to be good. If they don't believe in Watson and they don't believe in Shador and they're thinking, well, we're going to lose all these games anyway and put ourselves in a position to draft the quarterback of the future, maybe we just trot out Deshaun Watson because we're paying him. We're paying him an arm and a leg, so if we're going to lose, why doesn't he just go out there and take the lumps and lose? Is there any truth behind that? Because I am trying for the life of me to come up with any reason why they would put him out there.
27: Well, I believe the coaching staff thought that they could get him to play better than he did yesterday. I have to go. I have to take them at their word. Guys, what we're talking about here is tanking. What we call it is sophisticated tanking. Okay? It's not an all-out tank job where you're playing Talon Green. And God bless him. The kid looks great, but he's not ready to be a quarterback yet in this league. That's full-on tanking. This is a little more sophisticated. How's that locker room? How do you go in that locker room this morning and tell them your best chance to win in Tampa against an angry Baker Mayfield who wants revenge is giving you the best chance to win with Deshaun Watson? How is that going
2: to
27: happen?
2: They know that Watson doesn't give them the best chance to win, which is why they played uninspired football yesterday. The locker room told you. The locker room. The locker room told you how they feel about it.
27: Guys, we lost Myles Garrett and Jim Schwartz, and everybody's like, it'll be okay. It wasn't okay.
2: No.
27: I give Trevor Lawrence a lot of credit. He looked really good yesterday. They picked up where they left off. But that defense was terrible. Five new guys on the offensive line looked like five new guys on the offensive line. It's pure torture for us guys watching. I want you to know I feel for this fan base so badly. It has been so hard. We have a line. It takes courage to be a Browns fan. Mm. It does. It takes courage. It does. You've got to have courage. Looks
2: you gotta
27: like
2: have
27: they're
2: courage,
27: waiting.
2: And you probably have to have a couple of beverages.
1: No, totally.
27: Yeah. Or smoke pork chops.
3: He's the king of

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1: You're back at the team. It's professional sports. You get paid $46 million or whatever it is this year. When you play like that, you got to take the heat. Watson knows it. He knows it.
2: Riz, do you, how I see it, tell me I'm wrong on this. How I see it is Watson gets one more start. They lose on the road to Tampa. It hits rock bottom. Baker kind of dances all over the grave, so to speak. Whoa. And then Shador comes back and starts at home. Do you see it that way?
1: When they named Deshaun the starter, I said it was a two-game audition. I'm starting to think, I don't know, if he looks that bad in the first half in Tampa, wouldn't you? I was thinking about it yesterday at halftime. Put the kid in. Put in the kid. Why not see what the kid's got right now? Yeah, Evan, I don't see a path where if he looks like that again, maybe Todd will say, hey, one game, I've got to see it again. Okay, I don't, but if they do, fine. There's no way they can trot that guy out there with that kind of play at home. You saw what happened in the preseason game. By the way, I think he's still rattled about all that. I do.
3: Yeah, Riz, I will say this. I mean, Todd Monken, better be careful that you don't lose your locker room early in the season by going with a guy like Deshaun Watson, who the vets don't trust to be under center playing quarterback for him.
1: I trust Monken to feel that out.
3: Riz, I do want to ask you this, because it was a lot of bad down in Jacksonville yesterday. Were there any positives for the Cleveland Browns?
1: Yeah. I thought Mason Graham played a really good game. And I thought, you know, our receivers, the young receivers, I know Concepcion had a fumble, but Concepcion and Boston, who caught a touchdown, if they could get somebody to throw them the ball, CeCe, they'd look pretty good, okay? But that's all I got, guys.
4: You asked about positives, and Rich just started laughing. He started laughing at the idea of positives with the Browns.
5: Do you blame him?
4: No, I don't blame him.
5: He's been doing this since the 80s.
1: God.
5: He's defeated.
4: Riz, we got to ask you about thing, though. We have to ask you about Ohio State.
1: Yeah.
4: I fell asleep in the fourth quarter. I watched it on Sunday morning.
1: 23-10 is the last score I saw. You can't blow that game. They handle it. The good news is they'll be okay. Hopefully they'll learn from this. Guys, the college football season now is long. Four playoff games is, if you can get in, anything can happen. The teams that look good right now, they got three more months to go before the playoffs start. So let's see how that goes. But we were very disappointed. Thought they played a great game for three quarters, but Coach Day said it. Got to win the fourth quarter. I'll give Manning and Texas a lot of credit. Sark looked like the most shocked guy out of anybody on the field.
4: Like, wait, we won? After that. We actually did this?
1: Yeah, right. You see him? He looked like... But it was a tough pill to swallow. Hey, man, the guards won yesterday. Give me a break.
4: You know what? It's funny. I was just going to say, it's September 14th, and Riz and ESPN Cleveland onto the Guardians wild card, and whether or not Peyton Watson is a good fit next to Jared Allen and Evan Mobley. One game with the Browns, and they're done. They're done. He's the king of Cleveland. Tony Rizzo, always a pleasure. Thank you, Rizzy. We appreciate it.
1: Thank you, Pat. Thanks, Pat. I'll hear from you again, buddy, I'm sure, in the first quarter next week. Yeah.
4: So, again, the point, great stuff with Tony Rizzo. The point is, when Pat's reaching out from a guest perspective, a lot of times you're going to wait to see how the game plays out. Say, like, oh, this is a big game. We should talk to somebody about this.
3: Nah.
4: Pat runs off in the first quarter. He's like, this will be a storyline tomorrow.
3: Yeah.
4: More of Pat Costello with I'm Over It next. We're on Sportsmanlike, presented by Progressive.
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7: Sir. Here's my tip for everyone out there who hates the dentist. Find a dentist in a rich neighborhood. When did we stop giving away toys and cereal?
8: I will say this. I think our generation peaked with free
9: charity
8: toys.
9: Or not, you're there to win.
7: It's charity, man.
8: The two of you and a charity game.
10: Can't foul out
8: in
10: a charity basketball game. I'm running over Evan Cohen every single time.
7: Another thing I would like to bring back from youth, canned sports drinks. I had water in a box once. That was weird.
11: I'm over it. I'm sick and tired and over it.
7: Get a life.
12: Yes! Each and every day at this time, our producer, Pat Costello, gives us items in and around sports, entertainment, his life that he is over. Pat.
7: I had two big takeaways from NFL games yesterday that I would like to talk about.
12: Okay.
7: The first one is that how did the Lions get away with just a blatant fumble? That
10: was wild.
7: They just
10: wild.
7: Overturned it, like, wild. For no reason? Because he was intending to throw the ball forward? What was that?
12: Yeah, why does intention matter?
7: I've never even heard of that.
10: Yeah, that was wild to me. That looked like a sack fumble all day long.
13: Every single time there's a strip sack now, the quarterback should just be like, I was going
7: to
13: throw it.
7: I was trying to throw it.
13: That's a forward pass. I intended to throw it. They just didn't give me a chance.
8: The intention was
13: what, did they ask Jared Goff what his intention was? That was so silly.
7: I didn't get that one at all. But also, can we get rid of taunting as a penalty? Taunting's the dumbest penalty. I don't know who it's for. Who's like, man, we sure do hate when players celebrate. Like, I want more taunting. Why is this a penalty? I don't understand
10: The only reason it's a penalty, Pat, that I can think of is that they want to set an example or a standard for lower levels of sport. That's the only reason why it seems like it would be a penalty. It's because kids that are going to watch, that love football, they're going to watch the NFL, and they see players celebrating, and they're going to do the same thing in their peewee games or in their high school games And the NFL doesn't want that. They liken themselves to being a family-friendly product, and having a taunting penalty and using that as a point of emphasis over the past couple of years is a part of that formula for them. So, listen, I'm with you. It's professional sports. I don't care about hurt feelings out there on the field. You're a grown man. Deal with it. But the only thing that makes sense is that they just want to set the right example for little kids.
4: But if you are able to execute and have success at something, shouldn't you celebrate it? It's fun to watch teams celebrate and have joy after they score.
10: Yeah, but you know what's not fun? Watching players celebrate and you're losing in the game.
4: But you don't like it play better.
10: Steph Diggs, it was just ridiculous.
9: And Javonte Williams,
10: it's just ridiculous. I don't want to see, Javonte Williams holding the ball out to Arvell Reese. Like, you're down.
4: Right.
10: In the fourth quarter. If you're winning the game, okay, cool. You're not winning. So, I mean, I
9: remember that the controversy years ago? I don't remember. This was probably over a decade ago, but there was a big moment. I think it was the Giants and the Panthers, Thursday Night Football, where Cam Newton did the first down, down like 23-0. Mm. And it became a huge, but your reaction is why there's the debate. Because if you don't want it one way, then maybe you shouldn't have it the other way at all. And
4: also
9: I would
4: have
9: just
4: some
9: say
4: self-awareness
9: this.
4: Of where you are in the game.
9: I would just say this. This is where it gets to the gray area. So you and I are parents, Cece. If my son or daughter or your son copy the actions of the taunting, that's on us, is it not? That's what I'm saying, the gray area. They wouldn't know to do it unless they saw it.
10: Yeah, they can do it. there's gonna be a consequence for after it, and it ain't gonna be a flag.
9: I would like my kids to be good enough to be able to taunt. They might get there first.
10: Listen, you can go ahead and commit a taunting penalty in the Candy household. There's gonna be some unnecessary roughness when we get home. Oh, I can promise you that. There's gonna be some furniture moving.
9: Next one, Pat.
7: Also, I guess it's fine because Cam Scadaboo's allowed to backflip in the end zone. That, no problems there, but whatever. Doesn't matter. Acupuncture's nonsense, and I don't understand why people do it. Let me just go lay down and get stabbed in the face with needles. How is this relaxing? Why do people do this? And is it just voodoo science? Because I'm pretty sure it is. I don't think there's any
9: over
7: actual real science to
9: it. Health and wellness expert, Michelle Smaltman, for more.
4: Have you ever done acupuncture, Pat?
7: No, thank you, because I don't find being stabbed with needles to be relaxing.
4: Okay, so you're going to knock something before you've tried it.
7: Correct, because it's dumb.
4: Yeah, a lot of people have great success with acupuncture for pain alleviation, for regulating your body, things of that nature, your nervous system. So I would give it a try. I actually think maybe you could benefit from some acupuncture.
7: What? I don't even know what the benefits of it are, except you just get stabbed.
9: What are the benefits for real? Do you know?
4: Yes, if you have chronic pain, it hits certain pressure points.
7: Isn't
4: nerves,
7: this more pain?
4: Blood flow, things like that. No, it's very tiny needles. You barely feel it. This is not a big time shot that's going in your arm. It's these little needles that go in different points of your body, and it helps regulate your system and the flow of things.
9: What's the? There's also the suction cup things. Is that the
4: cupping?
9: Same, that's the same thing, or is that a different thing? Like same family of
4: same
9: treatments,
4: adjacent but different.
9: Okay. All right, Pat.
4: Why don't you try it?
9: Doesn't sound like he's going to, Smalls.
7: Yeah, I'm definitely not going.
10: I've absolutely done acupuncture with the electrical stem.
4: Yeah.
10: Absolutely awesome in terms of releasing the tension in the muscles. Yeah. Mm.
4: I did meditative acupuncture, and it helped pull out of me that I wanted to move to New York City, so I'm a fan.
7: What?
13: Wait, so you wouldn't be on this show without acupuncture?
4: No, I really wouldn't.
13: Take it back, Pat.
4: Or keep it if you don't like me here, but meditative acupuncture, third session, pulled out of me that I really wanted to move to New York.
13: You need to be stabbed to realize that?
7: I feel like you probably already wanted
4: to. Yeah, that and a Real Housewives, Housewife of Beverly Hills. A classic tale on how we ended up here.
9: Next one, Pat.
7: I don't trust people who like triangular sandwiches. I hate getting a triangular sandwich. If I go to like a diner or something and they cut it in a triangle.
10: When they cut the sandwich
4: cut
10: in half
4: diagonal.
10: On an angle on diagonal.
7: Oh. Yeah. I hate when they do that.
4: So you like
7: it
4: down the middle.
7: Yeah, give me a rectangular sandwich. More structurally sound.
4: I don't know. Triangle sometimes feel like you get more bang for your buck.
10: Yeah, and if you
7: it's
10: have a
7: same
10: club
7: amount.
10: Sandwich,
7: it's the same amount of bread.
10: It's always in a triangle. It's never
4: right?
10: in a square. Yeah, it's never in a rectangle. So,
4: are there certain types of sandwiches that should be triangle only or rectangle only?
10: So I think...
9: Bob.
10: I think rectangle only the grilled cheese sandwich.
4: I agree with that.
10: I think the grilled cheese sandwich is superb when it's cut into rectangles directly down the middle.
7: I think a lot
10: when it comes to the club sandwich, I got to cut it on the diagonal. Yeah. It's got to be the triangle.
4: Got to be a triangle.
7: PB&J is a triangle sandwich, in my opinion.
14: No.
4: Mm, nah.

0: can.
1: Go either
0: I think PB&J is better served as a rectangle. I'm with Pat on that one.
2: Yeah. Does it change the taste, or are we just deceiving ourselves on this?
1: It's just the angle. About how you hold it, too.
3: Right.
1: The triangle just feels like you get a better grip on both sides to eat the club sandwich.
3: Michelle thinks there's more sandwich if you cut it into a triangle.
1: It's like an optical illusion. Like, you get a little bit more. No?
3: No, it's the same amount of bread.
1: I know it's the same.
0: I'm with you. We see this one the same way.
1: Like, if you brought me a club and it was cut down the middle, disgusting. What are we doing here? Unprofessional.
4: Evan Cohen here. 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

0: Monday more than coming off a crappy performance from your NFL team on Sunday. And I don't think it's unfair to call what the Packers did on Sunday crappy. The word that I used in the fourth quarter as the Vikings continued to find the end zone was embarrassing. Show of hands, is there anyone here who thought that game wasn't embarrassing by the Green Bay Packers?
1: No, that's a good word. That's a good word.
2: Maybe Matt LaFleur. Since it's, you know, finishing games is only going to be a topic of conversation for you guys.
0: I did hear that. Not your best response, Matt LaFleur, when asked about the emphasis that this team had put on finishing games, only to watch the finishing of the game be something they were very bad at yesterday as the Packers lose to the Vikings week one in Minnesota. And it's not so much that they lost. That obviously is frustrating. That is annoying, but that obviously happens in the NFL. It's the way that they lost. Again, giving up, how many points was it? What was the number, guys?
1: 29 they got them straight.
0: 29 yeah. straight sounds 29? Right.
2: 22 yeah. in the fourth.
0: Final score 39-22. I think that they had the lead. I got to go back. 3 minutes left in the third quarter. They were winning, right?
2: Yeah, I mean, they were winning into the fourth quarter.
1: Yeah.
2: They were up by 12 at the end of the third.
1: Yes.
2: And then they, you know, you give up that right at the end of the third quarter. You know, TJ Hockenson scores that touchdown with like 2 minutes left. And then you still have the lead for the majority of the fourth quarter. The 22 points all happened in the final 7 minutes. Because, one was the, you know, referee-assisted drive. You know, shout out to the refs for, you know, those calls. But then, you know, you had the fumble on the one-yard line and the interception that they took back to the 14. So that kind of...
1: That's the difference between Brian Flores and the Packers staff. Because I thought most coordinators would have called off the dogs after Watson's long touchdown. They would have played it more conservative.
2: Or even
1: he went
2: Chu,
1: the other way.
2: Or even Chu, there were a couple of big plays right before halftime.
1: Yeah.
2: And you're thinking, okay, maybe the second half. Nope. I think he brought more guys.
1: He did. He brought the pressure. Because he's like, you know, screw it. Who cares? I'm going down swinging. Where it's LaFleur's like, how about the first series out of the second half? Nice halftime adjustments. 3-and-out, right? 3-and-out.
3: Was that the one with the, was it 3rd-and-11 pitch? Or is that the second drive of the second?
2: So the Packers, no, they got the run right away with Marshawn. They got a 12-yard pass. 3rd-and-11. Tried the shotgun little shovel pitch.
1: But most teams, when you go out, you have a modified first 15 for the second half. You go, okay, this is what we're coming. We're going to go here. We're going to do this. We're going to do that. Okay? It's like they don't even know what the hell they're doing. And it's just like... Dude, when they're bringing the house, you don't run intermediate routes. You don't have time. You run tight end on a stick route. You run golden on slants. It's like all of Tucker Kraft's catches were schemed open. And I'll say it again. Where the hell's his bread and butter? Where's his bread and butter?
2: You can't have bread and butter when your offensive line's that bad.
1: Yeah.
2: Because
1: we shouldn't be surprised.
2: I'm surprised it was that bad. I thought it was going to be bad. I didn't think it would be that bad, Chu.
0: So like, hold on, before you go bad. Into it, Gabe, because I know that this is something you're pretty hot on this morning, as you should be. Let's play the blame game. Plenty of blame to go around, and I saw it running the gamut on social media yesterday as people were trying to figure out who they should be pissed off at after the Packers dropped that game in an unceremonious fashion. So, Gabe, I'll start with you on this one. If you have to blame one entity for this loss yesterday, and again, it is never one thing that leads to a loss like this, but the thing that is most egregious, most glaring for you this morning is what?
2: Yeah, it's the offensive line.
1: Well, I'm going farther than that. I blame Goody.
2: Yeah, 100%.
1: I blame Goody. You pay this left guard truckloads of money, and you couldn't give Elgton Jenkins last year just guaranteed on what he was going to make anyways, and this guy's not even playing Week one. What are you doing? I mean, most teams that win championships go to Philly a couple years. Their offensive line was dominant.
2: Mm-hmm.
1: Last year, who beat the Patriots? Seattle. Their D-line kicked the crap out of New England's offensive line was terrible. That's why they lost. Yeah. You got to have a decent O-line. An experience on the O-line is so important, right? I think we're seeing that now.
2: Funny
1: they played a stat
2: that.
1: In the
2: did
1: game.
2: Did you see that?
1: Yes. Would start.
2: Starts you, at your current
1: what
2: position.
1: What do you think is going to happen?
2: So what was it? It starts at your current position, and they went from left to right. So for Jordan Morgan, it was zero because it was his first start at left tackle.
1: Yeah.
2: Donovan Jennings. Nice little surprise there for everybody that Donovan Jennings and not Jagger Burton was starting at left guard. Would have been zero there regardless, but Donovan Jennings had never started a game in the NFL at any position, but that was his first start at left guard. For Sean Ryan, seven starts at center. Over at right guard, Jacob Monk, another big old zero, and then Zach Bacobuele, I think he was just shy of 50.
0: Well, to be fair, Zach Bacobuele has made zero starts. It's because they were Zach's Tom starts, right? I could make that joke of, like, you want to make it even worse.
2: I'm not
0: in
2: the mood, Jen.
0: I can tell.
2: I'm not
0: as soon
2: in the
0: as
2: mood.
0: I said it, he was
1: but
0: like,
1: he wasn't
0: oh,
1: even
0: here we
1: great
0: go.
1: Yesterday.
2: He was bad. But he, and that's the problem, Chu. Right?
0: But who is the worst? Because I kept seeing Monk out there, and I was going,
1: Monk just
0: do you
1: lost.
0: Know
1: it
0: was how
2: Jennings.
0: To play?
2: It was Jennings. It wasn't even close.
3: Yeah. He'll grade out far worse.
2: Oh, yeah. I mean, if you want the PFF grades, I got them right here.
0: You do?
2: Oh, yeah.
0: Wait, hold on. Are we ready for this? It's 7:06. Can we handle
1: the PFF
0: grades for
1: rip
0: the Packers
1: Band-Aid
0: offensive
1: off.
0: Line?
1: I haven't
0: seen God bless America. All right,
3: did
0: Gabe.
3: Donovan Jennings crack 30 as a grade?
2: I think his overall grade. Hold on, I've got like six different things open up here. I got to figure it out. Okay, here we go. Donovan Jennings. Yes, he did crack 30 as a PFF grade.
3: 33.
2: Just a little higher than that.
3: 35.1. Okay.
2: 35.
1: And that's out of 100.
2: Yes.
3: Yeah. Uh-huh.
0: Hey, fair question. Fair question by you two.
2: His pass block grade, though, Joshy, was 27.6.
3: Yeah,
0: oh, for the love of God.
2: That was Donovan Jennings by far.
1: I mean, I've taken a lot of tests in my life. I don't think I've ever been in the 30s. I've been in the 40s. You know?
2: Oh, okay. So you can relate to Jacob Monk, who had a grade of 48.5.
3: I've been there.
2: What about Jordan Morgan with a grade of 50?
1: Yeah, I mean, it was like...
2: Bacobuele was 54.1.
1: And Jordan Love.
2: And then Sean Ryan almost got a D, 59.4.
1: Wow.
0: God.
1: Jordan, he got laid out a few times.
0: For
3: he
0: sure.
3: 15 times.
0: The Vikings blitzed Jordan Love on 78.3% of his dropbacks, fourth highest rate by a defense in a game since 2018. Yeah, he was running for his life. He was meeting the turf, which we did not want to see. What do you think went into that decision? Because I think we're all in agreement that the offensive line was atrocious, and I used the word embarrassing earlier. You could pinpoint it to that unit. Sure. Is that coaching?
1: Oh, yes.
0: Is that personnel, to your point
2: yes.
0: about Goody not going out and getting the guys? But again, you got Jagger Burton out there. I was scratching my head, guys. I was going, listen, I am not locked into every snap during training camp. I will admit it. But I am pretty locked in on who's sharing the one reps. What's the rotation look like, right? Because this has been a topic of conversation all offseason.
2: Especially because the Aaron Banks injury wasn't a mystery. You
0: correct.
2: Know, like, it's not, oh, man, Aaron Banks suddenly was dealing. So we didn't know who was rotating at left guard because Banks hadn't been playing a ton during the preseason anyway. So all that information was out there.
0: So then to see Jennings get the start, I was going, did I miss something? Was there a stretch of time where I just black-holed my way through Packers training camp and Jennings was out there making big plays, impressing people enough to earn the start? Matt LaFleur, why was Jennings out there for week one of the NFL season?
4: Because it was more time on task, I would say, throughout the course of the offseason. He's done a nice job. So felt like he earned that opportunity.
0: What?
1: Is that what we're doing now?
2: Hey, I'll give LaFleur credit for this. He didn't rotate.
1: No.
2: He picked his five and he stuck with those five. Didn't rotate, which maybe he should have.
1: Why wouldn't you put Belton in too?
3: Because he's a tackle now.
1: He was fine guard last year, okay? And I'm sorry, he probably would have done better than
2: Monk,
1: correct? I think they just overthink stuff way too much.
2: Probably.
1: Way too much. And then Chris Brooks starting the game, which is fine. But I'm like, what are we doing here?
3: I knew we were in trouble, and it should have been a bigger sign when Matt LaFleur with Wayne Larrivee pregame said, you're going to get a heavy dose of Chris Brooks. And I'm the Chris Brooks guy here on the panel. And I said, well, I don't know if that's the right move. That can't be the decision.
2: Well, I don't.
3: And then they ran the pitch to him on 3rd and 11.
2: Yeah, the 3rd and 11 pitch you don't need to do. I don't mind like running that first play to Chris Brooks.
3: Sure.
2: Just because it goes, hey,
3: you
2: don't want
3: to
2: be obvious.
3: Right.
2: You don't want to be obvious, hey, when Chris Brooks is out here, we're going to throw because we trust this guy in pass pro.
3: Correct.
2: So you got to give him a couple carries. Give him the first carry out of the gate. He's the most veteran.

0: guy there made sense to me. Yes, going, hey, it's 3rd and 11. Let's see if Chris Brooks can get to the edge. Yeah, I'm not thinking of that. But look, all these things, whether it's Matt LaFleur, whether it's, and I'm sure we'll get into the officiating, I'm sure we'll get into Jordan Love, all these different things. If this offensive line doesn't get better, it's over. It's done. Like, this is not, you cannot have this bad of an offensive line and expect to go anywhere.
1: I don't know how it's going to get better. It's not, you're not bringing someone in off the street.
0: There's some guys out there. Zeitler's out there if you want better guard play. I know that's something that Jen suggested a couple of weeks ago. And we thought, okay, that's not something the Packers are going to do. This is where, if Goody wants to escape blame, this is what he has to do. He's got to go, okay, there are some guys out there that are better than what we put out there yesterday, and we got to go get those guys and put them in our locker room.
1: Well, they should have brought back Elgton Jenkins. Yeah, at least he'd be playing. How do you go through a whole offseason and then show up to camp and go, oh, I'm hurt? Don't you address these things in like April?
0: Maybe he was right? Maybe he was jet skiing.
1: I missed 3 practices. you know what I'm saying?
0: Yeah.
1: Like, you had a whole offseason to get your body right for the start of a season.
0: Now it's the tendonitis in the knee. Like, that kind of came out of nowhere, right? Because there's more back and all these other things for him last year.
1: He didn't even do anything in camp. How do you get tendonitis?
0: Because the strenuous football activity.
1: Yeah, I blame
0: Goody. He's never leaving.
1: I blame Goody. That down. This is totally Goody.
0: I mean, could the Packers coaching staff do better with what they have? Probably. But at the end of the day, this group's just not good enough.
2: All right, explain it to me like I'm 5'2". Okay. How do you take that loss yesterday, that embarrassing loss, and how do you put it at the feet of Goody?
1: Just this offensive line. When the casual fan has questions and can see it, I mean, you would think he would. You can't put an offensive line together that's started X amount of games where 4 of the guys have barely even played in the league.
0: That played is a those veteran, positions. Because Sean Ryan does have years of experience, but it's at guard.
1: Yes.
0: Right? And now he made his 8th start at center yesterday.
1: But 2 guards that have never played and a left tackle that's barely played.
0: Who's never gotten a start. A game they care about.
1: What do you
0: think
1: is going to happen? I mean, what the hell you think is going to happen?
2: You mean like going forward? Like, what could they even do?
1: Well,
2: to
1: let me just throw this out there. What do you think the Jets are going to do?
2: Blitz.
1: You think?
2: Pressure.
1: Right?
0: I'm guessing.
1: So you either have to do 1 or 2 things. You have to max protect and leave 7 in, or you shorten your routes. Because you can't get the 5 steps when they're bringing the house. Set the ball and throw 12-yard routes. The ball has to come out quickly. So
3: why don't we do an exercise here at some point, Gabe? It's going to take you a while. We don't need an answer right now. But if I were to guess, the 2 guys who left the Packers that underperformed greatly last year, if we're to check their grades, see how they graded out, Elgton Jenkins and Rashid Walker, I bet they did better yesterday with their new teams than they did at any point with the Green Bay Packers last season.
0: So Elgton Jenkins yesterday, I saw Elgton and I looked at this stuff. I have not looked over at the Panthers yet, but so I've the Jenkins one happens to be handy. Overall grade of 65.2, but he had a pass block grade of 84.6 as the center.
3: Luke Forrest.
2: My kingdom now for you're a playing 60 PFF grade this morning, guys.
0: You're also playing the Jaguars. Okay, so, you know.
2: Can you pull up the other one?
0: Yeah, just
3: Luke Buckus, turn in everything you own. Bring it in today. You're done. We're finding. Who is there a high school coach that we trust? A guy that's been doing it a long time? It has to be something with him. They can't be this bad.
0: Ooh, she had a good game yesterday.
3: Oh, wouldn't you know it?
0: 76.9.
2: Oh,
3: do you think maybe it's the guy who didn't deserve to have a job?
0: 88.6 pass block win. Oh, I mean, again, against the Bears who could generate
2: stop.
0: A pass rush if they,
2: make
0: you know.
2: It stop.
3: But what other proof do you need? That guy didn't deserve to come back last year. Matt LaFleur's biggest flaw is the inability to fire people who aren't performing well. But he didn't do it with Rich Bisaccia, who decided to go to Clemson for whatever reason. Adam Senevich is still here. They did everything they could to get him hired elsewhere. The hardest day in Matt LaFleur's career was when he had to fire Joe Barry, the most obvious decision on planet Earth.
0: That came 12 months too late.
1: And they have, Joshy.
3: Fire the guys.
1: Joshy, they have two offensive line coaches. Because Stenovich.
3: Right.
0: Who's a good offensive line coach?
3: He's pretty good at it.
0: He's a good offensive line coach.
3: But then they moved him up to offensive coordinator where he's no good. And then they moved Butkus up and he sucks at that job.
2: Yeah. I think it's a fair criticism of What's Matt LaFleur by you, Joshy. The ability, and again, when we talk about you try to get your kid a job with the Packers.
0: I'm just saying.
2: If he's doing well forever.
1: Not if it's the kiss of death.
3: Come now, look at another job. Look, he'll be a Packer. Yeah.
0: I was about to say, LaFleur's never going to fire him.
1: Yeah, that's true.
2: 800-990-3776. We do have a ton of reaction rolling in on the YouTube stream this morning. A ton of reaction rolling in on the Carbliss Talk and text line, 800-990-3776. Let's go out to Thomas in Chicago. I am concerned about Thomas being in Chicago. Are we certain that Thomas is a Packers fan?
3: I've heard him before. He's a Packers
2: fan. Fantastic. Thomas, your reaction yesterday or today to the Packers' loss to the Vikings, 39-22, the final.
3: Uh-oh.
1: A moment of silence first.
2: For the Packers' offensive line hopes. 800-990-3776.
0: Looks like the phone's not working?
2: Every defense in the league has to be licking its chops when they see the Packers' offensive line play like that. That from Jay in the 262. I mean, yeah, how could you not?
0: And honest, because I kind of like the way that Jordan played yesterday, despite being on his ass. But here's the thing that concerns me, though. Because they've talked a lot, really over the last 2 years, but even this year, this offseason, even Jordan talked about his footwork. And what I thought he was kind of talking about that, once he makes one of those kind of fadeaway throws off his back foot, he gets a little happy with that, like, oh, it's working. I can do that. Yeah. And then it doesn't always work because you need to have good fundamentals. And you could see as that game was progressing,
1: the hits were getting to his...
0: Yeah,
1: yeah.
0: Right? Like, even if he had a clean pocket... He didn't really have the confidence to step up. I can't blame him.
1: Yeah.
0: But if those bad habits start setting in, that's going to be a problem down the road.
3: Those final couple drives, you saw a way different Jordan Love than we saw up until that point. Because he stopped.
0: When he got hit by the three guys and fumbled, that kind of changed everything.
3: He stopped believing in anything and got jumpy. And I mean, the guy had nearly 400 yards passing.
1: But Flores knew that they did not want to keep Kraft in.
0: Yeah.
1: Mm-hmm. They didn't want to keep him in.
0: And honestly, some of their best, I mean, even some of the stuff they did, they were running three tight ends, and they had, you know, it was third and short, got to the line quickly. That was like the one play that Jaden Reed made. There were a lot of little things that I liked that they did.
1: Yeah.
0: But this offensive line, you got to figure out an answer for it. And if you don't, it's done.
2: Let's quickly go back out to the phone lines. We've got Andy on Ed Policy. Good morning, Andy. Your reaction to the big loss yesterday, Green Bay falls to the Vikings in Minnesota.
4: I mean, yeah, I think this is on Ed of Policy. I mean, to start the season last year saying you didn't want a lame duck coach, that forced you into extending Matt LaFleur if you weren't going to fire him. So you went through the end of last season, you had two of the most embarrassing losses in Packers history with those Bears games. And at the end of the season, you looked at this football team and you thought, I like the direction of where this football team is. So then you bring him back, and then you bring back the GM that is responsible for a roster that has been deficient. I mean, these first round draft picks that you keep bringing in are not good enough, have not been good enough. So you have really no playmakers on your team with the exception of maybe a wide receiver, a tight end, and a quarterback. Other than that, you just have a bunch of guys. And yeah, Micah Parsons was a great addition, but what you saw was what this team would have been all season long last year if Micah Parsons wasn't on the football team. For whatever reason, he has an inability to improve the roster year after year, and he just comes back. You came back with almost the exact same football team, and you got the exact same result. So what would have made anybody think yesterday would have gone any different when you brought back Matt LaFleur? It's the same thing. And then what, next week you're going to maybe play well enough to beat the New York Jets. But there's nobody in this NFL that's afraid of playing the Green Bay Packers, which to me is astonishing, because we are one of those franchises that beat teams. And now we're the team in the NFL that people laugh at. I mean, we are an embarrassment. Week after week, and somehow Ed Policy is going to say, yeah, let me watch this for the next 4 years.
1: And O-line has never been a problem. It's never been a problem.
0: Last couple of years,
1: It's always been solid. It's been, you know, a position you don't worry about.
0: But because whether it was Ron, heck, even Mike Sherman as a GM, like drafted a couple of pretty good offensive linemen, or Ted, they were really good at finding offensive linemen in the fourth and fifth round.
1: Yes.
0: Really good at
1: it. And developing them.
0: And then the coaching staff would develop them.
1: Yeah.
0: I mean, outside of Zach Tom, there hasn't been an offensive lineman, I think, that Goody has drafted that you feel good about.
1: No.
0: Which, again, good on finding Zach Tom, but an offensive line is five guys, not just one.
1: Yeah.
0: So then you go, oh, okay, I've got to go out in free agency, which is fine. You identified the wrong dude in free agency.
2: Well, and as bad as Jennings played, I would have liked to have seen Burton out there, if I'm being honest. Couldn't have been any worse.
1: Yeah.
2: Right? And at least the rookie gets some reps.
0: Can't imagine.
2: That's what I'm saying. Like, at some point you go, hey, let's give the kid a shot. 800-990-3776. We got a lot of reaction rolling in. If you're on the line, stay on the line. We're going to get to your calls on the other side of this break. Tons of stuff to get into this morning. We're going to talk about the referees. We will continue talking about Matt LaFleur and Jonathan Gannon's defense, who I think is escaping a little bit of blame in the narrative, in the conversations that I have seen. We'll get into all of that and more as Jen, Gabe, and Chewy rolls on.
0: When the game matters, where you play matters even more. 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
6: We've got delays from 92nd Street pretty much all the way over to a broken down vehicle at 68th Street. That's out of traffic, but enough to make for a bit of a distraction. More delays then through the stadium interchange to 35th. Westbound 94 backing up from 35th Street to Holly Road. We've got delays on the bypass, technically starting from before Highway 100 on the Rock Freeway through the Hale to about 92nd Street. Also, northbound 41, we've got delays just north of Capitol Drive up past Hampton. Southbound from just before Appleton Avenue down to Silver Spring. 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And checking the TMJ4 Storm Team forecast today. Increasing clouds, some afternoon storms are possible, a high of 70. Tonight, showers and storms likely, cloudy, breezy, a low of 63. From the WTMJ Traffic Center, I'm Debbie Lazaga on 94.5 ESPN.
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10: 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Packers lose in embarrassing fashion to the Vikings yesterday. And for those of you keeping track at home, that means that the Bears and the Lions and the Vikings all got victories in week one. The Packers, the lone team in the NFC North that has a big old loss. Let's go back out to the phone lines, 800-990-3776. Thomas in Chicago. We've been trying to effort Thomas, so I think we got him back. Your reaction to the Packers' embarrassing loss yesterday?
11: Thanks for taking my call. My reaction was the Matt LaFleur play calling, particularly when it was the third and down toss pitch to Carl Brooks, thinking he's Jahmyr Gibbs and thinking he's going to outrun the edge. And then, actually, I listened to a Packers podcast, and I completely forgot about this, and how over the last year-ish, when Matt LaFleur, whenever it would be a kick return or a good punt return, which very rarely, or like we would get the ball back, the first play he would always do is an inside run. It was happened almost all the time, and during the McCarthy and Rodgers era, they would actually take a deep bomb multiple times. And I just feel like, I don't know about you guys, I just feel like he just gets so conservative and just tries to bleed the clock every single time whenever he has a lead. And I just think that's just an addictive on him. So what do you guys just think about the conservative play calling once again of just not just taking deep shots?
10: Well, let me ask Thomas this before we let him go. Thomas, do you want Matt LaFleur fired?
11: Yes, I think that's a fireable offense. Actually, guys, is this a worse loss than the Chicago playoff loss?
12: No.
8: Only because it's not in the playoffs.
9: Yeah.
6: I mean, the way it went down, that was a bigger lead.
9: Like, that was also a bigger lead against the Bears.
6: If Kyler stayed in the game, the Packers roll. Kyler sucks. Okay? And then I'm sitting there going, oh, McCarthy. I'm like, all right, I'm probably not going to watch much of this game.
9: I forgot about Wentz.
6: And then I got nervous. I'm like, Wentz sucks, but he can still play.
9: Yeah, he can...
6: He was serviceable. He can do probably.
9: He can do 12 of 19.
6: Yeah.
9: For 103 yards.
10: You think game manager, right? And that sort of narrative, that sort of
6: moniker. But early, he missed a lot of throws.
9: Yeah.
6: They just don't
10: getting
6: step
10: in
6: on
10: the rhythm.
6: They don't step on throats for whatever reason.
10: Well, but again, here's the crazy thing about it is that Matt LaFleur is trying to say that by going for it on 4th and 1 after they kicked the field goal, there was the penalty, they take the points off the board, he wants to go for it, that was them being aggressive. See, that's the crazy part of
6: but
10: all
6: go,
10: of this is that Matt LaFleur,
6: aggressive at the wrong
10: like,
6: time.
10: I feel like he knew what the narrative was surrounding this team, saw an opening to be like, watch how aggressive we can be, and then they still peed down their leg.
6: Yeah.
9: I mean, I don't think you can call yesterday conservative. Yes, I think there's some questionable play calls, like pitching the ball to Chris Brooks on 3rd and 11. They threw the ball 42 times.
6: Yeah,
9: and they were
6: which
9: only
6: is more than,
9: and they were
6: yeah,
9: only
6: they
9: trailing
6: to.
9: With 6 minutes left in the fourth
6: let
9: quarter.
6: Let me ask you this, because I lose my mind. How many out routes did they throw yesterday?
9: They had the one to Bo Melton.
6: Just a simple 8, roll it over to 10 out when the DB is 10 yards deep.
9: Yeah, they did that. They did that with Bo. That was Bo's one catch.
6: One time. Yeah, that's right.
9: I can't recall another one, Chu.
6: Just watch that next game. It's like when you have a guy that runs a 4-3 and the DB's in his back pedal at the start,
9: it's
6: yards. Bread and butter. It's just they're giving it to you. Take it. Just drives you nuts.
10: 800-990-3776. Do you want Matt LaFleur fired? We are putting that. Go ahead.
9: You can make the case that he was probably too aggressive yesterday because of the 5 and 7 step drops that he was constantly having Jordan Love take.
10: Didn't have time for it.
9: When
6: he's
9: just consistently under duress.
6: Yeah.
9: And that was, especially in the first half, it was either, because Jordan started 0 for 4. It was either the pressure got to him and it wasn't good,
6: but
9: or the protection somehow hold up and it was the biggest chunk play you could have ever asked
6: for. But I get it. And the problem is Flory's got it too, and I just said it. Sometimes you have to leave the tight end in. You know? The long pass to Andre Rison in the Super Bowl. You know whose play that was? It was mine. And then he checked the 74, and I'm like, crap! You know? Sometimes you have to leave. I don't care how good he is. Sometimes you have to leave him in to shore up the pocket and let the receivers play on the outside when it's one-on-one.
12: It certainly felt like you could have done more max protect and, you know, run 2-3 guys out in routes. Because did you have any belief that those DBs could stop any of the wide receivers?
6: No.
12: Every time there were, they were just flying past the DBs.
10: Well, to be fair, I mean, Keyshawn Nixon had the interception to start the game, which I was like, oh, okay, Keyshawn came to play. This is going to be good. But Brandon Cisse out there on an island against Justin Jefferson.
6: We knew it was going to happen, though.
12: It's, welcome to the league, fella.
6: Yeah, we knew that was going to happen, too.
10: 800-990-3776. 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We're going to take a break here on Jen, Gabe, and Chewy. I have full phone lines here, which means that people are fired up, which means that people want to talk.
9: Really?
10: So when we come back from break, Gabe, we're going to get to all of these loyal listeners who want their voices heard, who deserve to have their voices heard. I'll give it to you, and we'll come right back after this.
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14: Eastbound 94 has got some backups from 84th Street all the way to 35th Street. The westbound side slowing from 35th to Holly Road. Southbound 41 slowing down just before Good Hope Road all the way past Appleton Avenue. Northbound slowing from Capitol to Hampton. And then we've got on the bypass heading northbound technically on the Rock Freeway just past the county line through the Hale interchange. And then you're back on the brakes from about Forest Home all the way to Loomis. 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And checking the TMJ4 storm team forecast today. Increasing clouds, some afternoon storms are possible, a high of 70. Tonight, showers and storms likely, cloudy, breezy, a low of 63. From the WTMJ Traffic Center, I'm Debbie Lozaga on 94.5 ESPN.
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10: You know what made me feel better about the Packers' loss yesterday? Couple of winning rounds at Pottawatomie yesterday. Big food menu at the Sportsbook if you haven't checked it out yet. I went to Pottawatomie after the big game, so I assume the Sportsbook had cleared out by then. You know, people frustrated with the outcome and whatnot. But if you are there, they've got great food options. 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Let's go out to the phone lines, hear from our loyal listeners. Jason in Hale's Corner waiting patiently to get his take heard. Jason, your reaction to the Packers' loss yesterday to the Vikings.
29: Oh, dear God. that was absolutely a terrible game. I just got 3 points to make, and that is Goody, LaFleur, and they both need to be gone. I mean, seriously, this is ridiculous. Do you know that we're on a seven-game skid going back to Denver? I don't know what profession you could be this bad and still have a job. My second point is this. Our offensive line is like Swiss cheese, and as I told Joshy, we better start digging Jordan Love's grave now because he's not going to make it through the season. And because of that, He spent more time on his butt kissing the turf, thanks to Luke Buttkiss, offensive line. And my third thing, and I'm going to leave it on a good point here, is thank you for Trace Mack. You did a phenomenal job. Yeah, you missed the extra point, but you know what? You made all the field goals. Thank you. Have a great day, guys, for taking my call. And let's hope next week is a little better.
10: Yeah, and I debated this morning trying to figure out if there was any room for, hey, this guy looked good. Edgerrin Cooper, very impressed with the way he was flying around out there,
9: sprinkle
10: right?
9: Sprinkle it in, kind of like he did.
10: Exactly. So thank you for the reminder there to mention a few of the things that did go well. Because, yes, Trace Mack, I was pleased with the distance on those kicks for sure.
9: Well, not just that. I think the question we had.

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1: Yeah, special teams,
2: so it's kind of a push.
1: Taketh and giveth away.
2: Yeah. Kind of felt like a B minus.
1: That big
2: I mean,
1: return.
2: Better than last year, but not.
1: Yeah. That big return, Evan Williams got pancaked, which then took out two other players that led to the huge opening there. I did think they looked better for most of it, but hey, when it counted the most, guess what happened? Bad special teams again.
2: Yeah.
3: Rinse and repeat.
2: The defense, I mean, looked good at times.
3: Well, I know they gave up 39 points, but one of the things you love to do, Chu,
2: yeah,
3: is you look at the team box score.
2: Yes.
3: The team box score. And when you look at that, I mean, you gave up 239 yards on 61 plays.
1: In the fourth quarter, look at the scoring drives and the distance and yardage that they had, it's all on the offense.
3: 14 yards on their last two touchdowns is all they had to cover.
2: But if you look at this, which is weird because you see the 419 total yards, but the third down efficiency is horrible. It's like, how did they get so many yards when they're 3 of 12?
1: It's because they had like 12 explosive passes. When they completed passes.
2: And then the other one.
3: All 21.
2: The other big one was the red zone.
3: Yeah. And LaFleur pointed that out.
2: I mean, Minnesota 4 for 4.
4: Which is why I was going to say, I don't think that Gannon can escape criticism this morning when your unit allowed them to be perfect in the red zone.
2: Yeah.
4: Right? Like, that to me is a glaring issue.
3: But you kept them out of the red zone. I mean, they only had two red zone.
1: Yeah.
3: You know, until the last two drives of the game when the offense gave the ball to them on the one and the 14.
4: So your defensive coordinator has taken on the personality of your head coach, which is like, I forgot what I was doing.
2: But you got to ding him because this is it's Carson Wentz.
3: Well, but they had the interception.
2: Yeah.
3: I mean, one of the drives, it was handed to the Viking that the officials decided to hand the Vikings 8 points on a silver platter. You got to stop? Oh, we are going to enforce every rule suddenly by the letter of the law
4: and
3: only on this drive.
2: What was the penalty on the pick?
3: Illegal. No, that was the hold. Yeah. They called a hold on Xavier McKinney.
4: But the most egregious was roughing the passer.
2: But that was a hold.
3: No.
2: Yes, it was.
3: If that's a hold, then we can call it on every play.
2: If you were playing in my day, I would have been...
3: But
2: you can't wrap your hands around a receiver.
4: But what I will say,
2: Chewy, especially in today's day.
4: And again, Packers fans are the best, but there are a ton of people who went out and made videos showing in that game yesterday very similar.
2: Yeah, they were not consistent.
4: Thank you.
2: They were not. But there were a couple face masks on Wentz, or was it on Love?
1: They showed one on Jefferson and one on Wentz, I believe.
2: Yeah.
3: But, I mean, again, if you want to call that, the
1: flags were 12-3.
2: Yeah, that's a little. I love how they do it in high school. So awesome. Ooh, the penalties are 12-3. All right, we got to get the 3 up to like 7.
1: Right. We got to balance this out.
2: Why don't they do that in the NFL?
1: I mean, you see it happen.
4: First of all, completely dishonest.
2: Yeah.
3: And I also want to say this. I'm over Sean Hockley. I don't ever need to see him ever on my television ever again.
1: Some Sean.
3: Dear Lord.
2: Yeah. He's...
3: When you open up your mic as an official and say they're electing to take the points off the board.
2: Yeah.
3: Just say they're electing to accept the penalty and it's 4th and 1.
2: Yeah.
3: That's all you have to do.
2: Yeah.
3: But because you want to hear yourself talk.
2: And then he gave another long explanation. I forget what it was.
1: Yes.
2: Yeah.
3: He likes to talk more than his dad.
4: Somebody posted that the Vikings were 5-1 when Hockley was officiating. I assume that was going into the game. Mm-hmm. So are they now 6-1?
1: That's correct.
4: Harry the one. Remedial math. Let's go out to the phone lines. Mo in Jersey's been waiting patiently on the line. Good morning, Mo. What do you got for us today?
5: Good morning. I'm not on the Matt LaFleur train yet. I think it's week one. I think it's early. Goody is the problem. The O-line last year was a problem. He did nothing about it. You're not going to find no offensive coordinator. We're not trading for nobody, Gabe. This is the offensive coordinator. This is the offensive line we got right here. No team is giving up an offensive line. That's just, they're not sitting around. Goody, we're not going to address this problem until the offseason. Goody Moore was a problem. Last year, he did nothing about it. But I want to go as far as to say Jordan Love. I think Jordan Love has to improve on making sure the O-line is summed up. Also, when Matt called a play, Jordan got to see what's going on out there. I think Jordan is so stuck to the hit with Matt. Whatever Matt calls, Jordan goes with it. Jordan sees the game. Jordan got to get into more of his bag and say, we're not doing that. We got to switch up a play and go and do more of an aggressive play that he thinks it works better. I mean, I know everybody's blaming the call on Matt LaFleur, but Jordan's also the eyes out there, too. He could switch it up.

0: A-Rod did it a bunch. I'm not comparing it to A-Rod, but I'm just saying A-Rod did a lot of calls. We brushed it off.
1: You're not comparing him to A-Rod, but you know who did compare him to A-Rod at the line of scrimmage?
2: Oh, yeah, LaFleur. He did.
1: So,
2: yeah.
1: To your point, if LaFleur has that much faith in him, yeah, then Jordan should be.
3: Well,
1: doing
3: but hold on. I thought Jordan was the one who called the quarterback sneak on 4th-and-1.
1: He did. They had a play called.
3: Thank you.
1: They had a play called. LaFleur explained this after the game. They had a play called, but if they had a certain look, then they were going to check to the quarterback sneak. They got the look. Jordan checked to the quarterback sneak.
3: Horribly executed quarterback sneak, by the way.
2: Terrible.
3: And it's funny because it immediately reminded me of that other play where Jordan, I don't know if it was quarterback, but remember he like fell over his feet or something like that. Like, I don't know how much he's worked on the quarterback sneak, but it didn't look like they have worked on it enough based on, he just didn't look, it wasn't authoritative, right? And you could make the argument that J.J. Watt made, which I thought was valid as well, which says, fine, if you're going to call that on 4th-and-1, but you got to have a pusher. You got to have somebody who is either, you know, pushing the quarterback or you have to have a more significant hole. Like Jordan just stumbling over himself to try to get that 1 yard and then them being 6 inches short you was another embarrassing moment for the Green
2: Gold. Or just dial up the Tucker Kraft.
4: Right.
2: You know he's under off the center. ACL, I mean, he's batting a 1,000.
1: I think,
2: isn't he?
1: Yeah. I mean,
4: yeah. I think it's worked every time.
2: But you have to be careful with a young offensive line. Just their technique sucks. Like, what are you doing? Quarterback sneak, everyone comes in as a wedge.
1: Mm-hmm.
2: You just come as a wedge and push.
1: And what direction? Like, where did Jacob gaps? Monk go? Where did
2: Monk go? He went to the right. Like, what are you doing? Everyone wedges to the center and then right. Now you can push where we couldn't do it in the day.
1: Yeah.
4: Well, and you saw the result. Jordan Love landed on his back so soon because they left a massive gap there in that a-hole to the right.
2: For the life of me, I'm like, what in the hell do they coach today? I have no idea.
1: And to just push back a little bit on the caller in terms of offensive linemen, Kevin Zeitler last year had a... Look, I understand not everybody loves PFF, right? It's what I rely upon, especially for offensive line play, because what else are you going to do? Kevin Zeitler last year ranked 13th overall among 81 guards. He was 9th in pass block grade.
2: But the problem is, Goody, much like yourself, you know where I'm going?
1: He's 36, Chew.
2: He's
1: 36.
2: How dare you tell me I'm wrong?
4: Hey, they've got like 4 30-year-olds now.
2: That's true.
1: Yeah, but none of them are 36.
4: Jonnu Smith, hey, positive. Showed up, did stuff. Luke Musgrave doesn't stay on his feet for those.
2: Yeah.
1: Oh, yeah. I mean, it's the problem with Luke is after catching the football.
4: Right. John got yak.
1: Yeah, he did get some yak.
4: I came in expecting to want to fire Matt LaFleur, which is still what I want to do. But at this point, anybody on the coaching staff or in the front office, you can get it to. It's hard to envision this and only blaming one singular portion of the collapses we've seen for 6 consecutive games. It is organizational top to bottom.
3: Which is why when someone said, I'm not ready to fire my, and I think it was our last caller, because it's early, sure, if you think that 2026 exists in a vacuum.
4: Right.
3: But it doesn't. You have the continuation of 2025. And that's why when you guys made the question, which is worse, the loss to the Bears in the playoffs or this one, I could easily make the argument that this is worse because you had the experience of the playoff one that you should have learned from. Yes.
1: I thought you were going to go, why not both?
2: See, and I'm on board with, all right, let's not panic. Let's not fire him. But I don't know how the hell they improve the offensive line.
4: The Sulf, they talked.
2: You know what I would do this week? I would go left tackle. I want to say Walker.
1: Jordan
2: Morgan, hopefully tendonitis guy can play. Ryan,
3: Banks.
2: Belton, and then Tom.
1: ZBB.
2: Or Bella Blocky.
1: I wish he did some more Blocky.
4: Yeah.
2: That's what I would do.
4: Yeah. It's in everything's on the table situation.
2: That was funny. I didn't even... I'd tickle myself sometimes.
3: We gotta take a break.
1: Just can't laugh at moments like that.
4: Honestly, just go ZBB too.
3: Like the Zach Brown Band. You should be able to remember that, right?
2: All we can do is laugh.
3: Or Z-Bach.
2: Yeah.
1: If we don't, I'm gonna start crying real soon.
3: Balaki. So good. 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
10: Back to school season means backpacks, schedules, and busy mornings. But there's one thing a lot of families forget to plan for. What happens when school germs start spreading and someone gets sick? Joining us now is Dr. Peter McCullough with some smart ways to be prepared before the school year begins. So, Doctor, back to school is exciting, but it also seems to be the time of year that families start getting sick again. Why does this season hit so many households?
11: Because people miss an opportunity, and that is to use nasal sprays and throat sprays twice a day preventively. These have been shown to reduce the common cold, flu, RSV, and other viral infections, but it has to be done twice a day on a regular basis.
10: What are some of the most common health issues that families run into once the school season does start?
11: The kids are back in school, they're coughing, they're sneezing, and they clearly spread viruses and other illnesses. 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
1: Elevate Pizza Night was something truly special from Connie's.

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1: We have talked briefly about the decision later in the game to, everybody uses the phrase, take the points off the board. I guess you said Hockley did as well, which I didn't even notice in the moment. Looking back, with the benefit of hindsight, Chu, was that a mistake? Or do you understand the philosophy that Matt LaFleur was trying to adhere to, which is, look, they want us to be aggressive. We're going to be more aggressive. The penalty gives us another shot here. It's fourth and one. Did you like that? I mean, again,
2: no.
1: A lot of it's going to be dependent on the outcome, but...
2: Because the momentum had flipped. You could tell the momentum was flipping, had flipped or was going to flip. That would have put them up by eight. And gave him a cushion of like, okay, worst they can do is tie us and then it'll turn into a shootout. When they didn't get it, they were up, what, five? And then, yeah, and then it just imploded. So.
1: And he said after the game, he was trying to make it a two possession game, right? Because he looks at eight versus putting the touchdown on the board, which, you know, have you, if you execute that fourth and one.
2: Maybe at home. Okay. I'm a big proponent of on the road, you take the points. You know, because you have a young O-line, a youngish team, and that's a hard place to play because it got loud. It was dead there.
0: Well, but
2: the first half,
0: but to his point, Chu,
1: they lost their starting quarterback. I can understand fans being a little comatose.
0: But if you get that first down and put it in the end zone, then you kill the place.
2: Then you do.
0: The game's over.
2: But they didn't.
0: I understand, you know what I mean? And it's playing the results. I don't mind being aggressive and going for a yard in that situation. I just don't.
2: I may have called a timeout.
0: Sure.
2: Jordan is not great at the quarterback. He's okay, but he's not Jalen Hurts or Allen in Buffalo, you know? He's just okay at it.
0: That's why I might have just said,
2: "All right, let's take a timeout. This is an important play. Let's think this over." Right?
0: Well, but you kind of have to make the decision.
2: Anytime you have to check Gabe on a fourth and one, you run the risk of not everyone being on the same page. Especially a young team, you know? And this is why Holmgren, and I told the story before, went absolute. And Frankie, TJ Rubley, whatever you do, do not change the call. Fourth and one. Whatever you do. Yeah. What's he do? He changes the play and gets stuffed, and then
0: we lose.
2: That's why coaches don't like, you know, I probably would have called a timeout and then really rethought it.
3: Can you, with any measure of certainty, determine if that decision actually ended up mattering?
0: I don't think it did.
3: Like, with the what we saw play out from that point forward.
1: After that?
3: I don't think it matters if you get eight. I don't think it matters if you... I don't think it matters either way. I have no faith in that team to hold on to that team.
2: Even if they did score a touchdown, you think Minnesota would have came back?
3: Touchdown there does not put the game away. And I know momentum matters.
2: It kind of felt like it.
3: I know momentum matters.
0: Well, you're taking more time off the clock, so probably.
3: Yeah. I mean, they got their doors blown off.
0: Yeah, I mean, they got dominated to the point
2: But this is the problem when you can't run the ball.
0: Yeah,
3: right.
2: You can't run the ball to chew the clock, and he knew that.
3: And who's to say
2: Minnesota knew that as well, so he's like, screw it, I'm bringing the house. You know, we got Jordan. Jordan was like a boxer. You get rattled, man, when you get jacked up.
0: Yeah.
2: You know, when you get jacked up running down the middle of the field,
0: how many times
2: you think
0: did he
2: twice.
0: Get hit yesterday?
1: I do like this comment 15. From Zach in the 262. Who got
0: 15?
1: Hit? Jordan?
3: Yeah.
1: He says, Jonnu Smith was the tush-push guy in Pittsburgh. They used him in that role last year with Rodgers lined up at wide receiver. Horrible execution on fourth and one. Horrible decision to lose momentum by taking points off the board. Fire Goody, fire LaFleur. Should have been fired 8 months ago. And fire policy for thinking that these two deserved an extension.
2: Clean house. First game. I love it.
1: We got to take a break here.
0: So embarrassing it was.

0: Yeah. A lot of stuff to get to this morning, but we do have callers on the line. Stay on the line. We'll try to get to you on the other side of this one. 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
2: Southbound 43, going to be slow just south of Brown Deer Road all the way to Bender Road. Back on the brakes from Silver Spring, pretty much all the way down to North Avenue. So be careful with that. Southbound 41 also backing up from just before Bradley Road through the Appleton Avenue area to Silver Spring. Northbound's backed up from just north of Burleigh up to Appleton. Eastbound 94, we've got delays for right past Highway 16. Back on the brakes from Highway F all the way to Field Road, and more delays then from 84th Street all the way to 35th. 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And checking the TMJ4 Storm Team forecast today. Increasing clouds, some afternoon storms are possible, a high of 70. Tonight, showers and storms likely, cloudy, breezy, a low of 63. From the WTMJ Traffic Center, I'm Debbie Lazaga on 94.5 ESPN.
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9: 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Here's Jen Latta.
0: Who are you blaming for the Packers' big loss yesterday to the Minnesota Vikings? 39-22, the final score. Packers were in command, in the lead for the majority of the game, and then just let it go. And I know that I've seen people who have been very critical of the officiating. Gabe, you mentioned it earlier in the show. I understand fans watching a game, expecting it to be called even, expecting the referees to be neutral and all of those things, right? We go into games believing that that is how it shakes out. But I got to tell you, Gabe, even as bad as we think they were calling some of those plays that we don't feel like were penalties, I specifically mentioned the roughing the passer play where I was like, that happens on every play. You're trying to get to the quarterback. Like, it's, I don't know if that can be blamed for the Packers' loss. I think the Packers did more damage themselves than the referees did.
11: Oh, if they lost 25-22, it's a completely different, but they got their asses kicked. Yeah, the officiating thing didn't help, but they didn't do themselves any favors. That's not the reason they lost. They got their asses kicked because their offensive line was terrible.
12: Yeah. But the two personal fouls, I just question. The one with Kyler, if that was a running back, is that a penalty?
13: No. That was a results-based.
11: I think that was.
12: And then the other one.
11: Because Kyler Kyler got knocked out.
13: Right. And he didn't slide.
11: Yeah.
13: It was.
12: And then the other one.
13: The Justin Jefferson.
12: To Williams when he hit Jefferson.
11: I guess he was defenseless.
12: Is that defenseless? I mean, I get he was down. I mean, was that a good call?
13: I've seen that play hundreds of times go unflagged.
12: Yeah.
13: The three third down extensions, I'll give

0: give you one.
1: Sure.
0: Three of them at that point is you've taken it way too far. It just, I mean, the Bullard, the first one, that happens every single offensive play where there's contact like that. That is.
1: I think that was the most egregious one.
0: I mean, and then the weight on the quarterback thing is just such a silly rule that has never made sense.
2: Yeah, that one was kind of weird.
0: He clearly tried to brace himself. It just, the result wasn't like a pile drive, which they did to Jordan Love, where they put all the pressure on him. Mm-hmm. But that wasn't flagged. It just didn't make sense.
3: And look, it's already difficult because the offensive linemen are so much bigger. Excuse me. Defensive linemen are so much bigger than the quarterback. Anyway, it is always going to look like an unfair fight. But that's the reality of the situation. That's the reality of the position, right? And you can't have defensive linemen, pass rushers now worried about how effectively they stop the quarterback because they're going to get flagged for that penalty, especially on a third down that extends the drive.
2: Yeah, like I thought that penalty was driving them into the ground. I didn't see that as, no. I saw it as tackling them, not correct. Driving them. Because I've seen we've all yes. seen that
1: mm-hmm.
2: where they pick them up and then just, they just, yeah.
1: That, throw the shoulder me, on the not. Way down, little extra force.
3: 800-990-3776. Taking your calls all morning long. We did put a couple of things on the Infinity Exteriors YouTube and Twitter poll. And the first one was about, do you want Matt LaFleur fired? So go ahead and weigh in on that. The next one is, who deserves the most blame for the Packers' week one loss to the Vikings? Matt LaFleur, Brian Gutekunst, Jordan Love, and the officiating. I got to say, I don't think Jordan Love deserves that much blame. There's a great article right now on the Milwaukee Journal Sentinel, if you get a chance to read it, and it talks about how Jordan Love played well. Like, yes, you can fault him for choosing to run the ball with the quarterback sneak on the 4th-and-1 play because he admitted afterwards that was him audibling out of the play that Matt LaFleur called. But beyond that, I thought he played really well, especially when you consider how porous that offensive line was. You know, delivering those strikes to Christian Watson, delivering the strike to Tucker Kraft. Like, I thought he played well. I thought he made good decisions. I thought he read the defense, knowing that he was going to be under siege all day long. Let's go out to the phone lines. Ricardo in Canada, waiting patiently on the line. Good morning, Ricardo. Who deserves the most blame for the Packers' week one loss?
4: Matt LaFleur. It's not even a debate anymore. Come on, people. Matt LaFleur is the smartest dumb person I've ever met in my life. I'm done with him. Like, the team, this has been 7 games in a row now, 3 of which we've collapsed. Now, listen, I get it. I've always said this team will go as far as the offensive line will take them. We have a great quarterback, above-average wide receiver. The offensive line is going to be the crux of this team. So guess what? Why don't we put all our trust on Jacob Monk as our right guard? Are you kidding me? You had all summer, and that's who we came up with, Jacob Monk. Buddy who hasn't touched a full football field for 3 years. Okay. And then Mr. Tendonitis, whose knee apparently shattered and never is going to be back again, can't play anymore. So who do we put on left guard? Let's put a rookie who's been playing all preseason and still pretty good. You know, some toughness has been playing good. No. We're going to put Donovan Jennings there. We're going to outsmart the entire league. Are you out of your mind? Bro, someone take the wheel from this guy because he's driving us off a cliff. And then we're up by 5. Against a backup quarterback in hostile territory, you finally have a kicker who's smacking balls right down the middle. We don't have to worry about that anymore. No, let's take him off the field, and let's go for a QB sneak from 2 yards with a bad offensive line. What are we doing, people? Like, come on. See the forest from the trees. Take the points, and then blitz the bejesus out of Carson Wentz. He's a turnover machine. What are we doing? And this guy's like, oh, we got to be smarter. We got to finish. Forget that. You should not talk until you get better. And if it doesn't get better within 2-3 weeks, by week 3, he's done. Enough is enough. How many times are you going to fail? Like, he's like the weatherman. He's always wrong. Enough is enough for this crap. Sorry, that's just my rant.
2: No, that's good. Like, Tom Lavat, the greatest O-line coach I ever had, would be, and he'd say it, mostly to Marco. He'd say, I got $50 million being protected by a 50-cent safe. Kind of felt like it yesterday. Now that actually felt like it. Didn't so much when I was playing, but.
3: Rob Reichel putting a tweet out yesterday that I know broke a lot of Packers fans' hearts. In the last year, the Packers had a 99% chance of winning against the Browns and the Bears in the regular season, a 96% chance versus the Bears in the playoffs, a 90% chance today versus the Vikings late in those contests. The odds of going 0-4 were 1 in 2.5 million, and yet Green Bay did it.
2: Yeah, that's crazy.
3: And that's why, again, I would say, like, this feels worse, And again, recency bias notwithstanding. Then the playoff loss, because you had the playoff loss as evidence of we can't let that happen again, right? And it's crazy because when you're watching the game, Gabe, you can feel it slipping away, right? From your couch, you're going, I could feel it. You were going,
2: oh, yeah.
3: This is going to happen again.
2: Yeah. What do you think the line would have been if Kyler Murray was out at the start of the game and Carson Wentz was the starting quarterback?
1: Minnesota by a point and a half.
2: It would have been still the same?
1: I think so. Because Carson's not, like, well-respected across the league.
2: No, I just think
1: if he was, there's plenty of teams looking for starters.
2: There's so much weight on the offensive line. All right, take the offensive line out of it. Green Bay's a better team.
1: Yeah.
2: Considerably better.
1: And it's what we said going into the game. The only thing that derails this team is this offensive line. Yeah. And that's how bad the offensive line is.
2: But I think it's Goody's fault. I think it's Goody's fault, man.
3: The problem with it being Goody's fault, too, and I'm not saying that you're wrong. I want to be clear on this.
2: Yeah.
3: Is that how do you fix it?
2: Well, now it's too late.
3: That's what I mean.
2: Yeah.
3: At least if somebody were to be like, it's Butkus's fault.
2: Yeah.
3: Then I'd be like, all right, well, bring Stenovich, take some time out of your offensive game planning, sneak back down to the offensive line room and fix this sucker. But if it's Goody's fault and you genuinely believe that it's personnel that can't get the job done, a combination of personnel.
2: I don't know if they know how to evaluate talent on the offensive line. I don't know if they do. I mean, I thought Jacob Monk was going to be cut.
1: Yeah, well, that's what
2: and
1: we
2: now
1: thought,
2: he's
1: going
2: a starting
1: in.
2: Right guard, and he played like caca. You know?
1: I mean, in fairness, he was only like the third worst.
2: Still got enough, Gabe.
1: I mean, in his defense.
2: I mean, I get a 59.
1: He was second
2: worst.
1: And
2: I get a 39. It feels the same.
1: I disagree. I was wrong. He was second worst. He was Zach Bakawa-Bawele was third on that list. Sean Ryan was the best.
2: Will Zach ever regain where he was, or is he just
1: I'm willing to go. Okay, let's see how this plays out. Whereas because week one we can make these big sweeping things that just don't come to fruition because teams don't play in the preseason, and usually it takes you 3 or 4 weeks to kind of find an identity.
2: Yes,
1: right. But that offensive line play was so bad. I don't know how it gets better, except for Zach. Because I've seen him be better, so I think he can play better, and I'll chalk this up to a bad game.
2: But Minnesota probably has one of the best defensive coordinators. The talent on that side is not.
1: No. That's not
2: overwhelming.
1: That's why Brian Flores is like the face of that defense. It's why they had to bring Harrison Smith out of retirement to play year number 16. Because they don't have a lot of difference makers over there. Van Ginkle's pretty good. Other than that, it's what he is able to do schematically and putting some of those guys in the right position.
3: 800-990-3776. Reaction rolling in fast and furious on the Carbless talk and text line. Liss is more. David in the 262 says, if anyone needs to be fired, it's the offensive line coach and the OC. Additionally, I don't feel that Jordan Love does a good job against the blitz like quarterbacks in the past have for us. But I thought Jordan Love was one of the best quarterbacks in the league against the blitz.
1: He was. Yeah. Statistically speaking, last year, you're 100% correct, Jeff.
3: I think maybe we're getting a little bit lost in the sauce here. Justin weighing in saying, I must have missed when LaFleur drafted and signed these offensive linemen. If you're debating what bad O-lineman should be starting over another bad O-lineman, I think you've answered your question of who is to blame.
1: Maybe Jagger's not bad.
2: I just don't think they wanted a rookie in an environment like that. His first game out.
3: But again, to the point that Gabe made earlier, like, it couldn't have been much worse, right? We all have eyeballs. And if you're sitting there going, hey, Jennings, this isn't it. Throw Burton out there, man.
1: Yeah, in the second half, go, maybe sorry, Donovan, will. You got your chance. Let's try something else.
3: 800-990-3776. Steven calling us from, am I reading this right, Joshy?
5: Yep.
3: From Scotland? Packers fan in Scotland?
5: Yep.
3: Good morning, Steven. I'm sorry that we are meeting under such terrible terms.
5: Listen, guys, I'm never a call-in or whatever, but I have watched Green Bay for nearly 26 years, and last night it was one of the worst that I've seen losers in Seattle, Chicago last year. Last night was, I am done with Matt LaFleur. This guy needs to go now, and the problem that I see all the way from here is there's no accountability in any of his press conferences. It's the same rhetoric you hear every week. you know, got to look at the tape, got to look at this, got to look at that.

0: How many times did he? I mean, the guys were basically doing mid blitzes on us yesterday for like 5-6 plays in a row. He has no answer. There's no plan B. There is absolutely no. He gets lost in a lot of things. And one of the worst calls he done yesterday was 3rd and 10. He runs a HB toss. I mean, what the hell was he thinking of doing? He said that there was going to be some blitzes or that they had a scheme going. The guy doesn't have a clue. And unfortunately, this season, we are going to be nowhere near the playoff picture. I don't even want to be in the playoff picture. Because, honestly, if I have to stay up to 1 o'clock in the morning and watch that all the time, us choking the fourth quarter, it is not worth it. It is absolutely not worth it. And until this guy goes, we are going to be a mediocre team. We're not going to do anything. And it's so debilitating because there is so much talent on that roster.
1: Maybe we got the wrong brother. Arizona beat San Diego.
2: San Diego.
1: Who saw that coming? You know what I mean.
2: How many years?
1: But here's to his aggressiveness, Jen. This is part of the problem as well. You know, because the concern, when you go 74 protection, all right.
2: Which is?
1: That's max protection. Okay. That's 7-man protection. So you keep the tight end on the right and the back goes to the left. When they have a 2.5 second get off time, which is ridiculous, you're not going to be able to run your offense. Now, the problem is this, where he's too aggressive, you're worried about if you call 74 and then they don't blitz, they back off. Because then you only have two guys out in it. But sometimes
3: if it's a burner like Watson, I'm fine with that.
1: He never got Flores thinking, you know? He never got him thinking to like, oh, shoot, they went 74 protection. They held the blitz and made a play.
2: He blitzed, you know? 75%
1: of the time. At least get that in his mind, like, all right, they may max protect.
3: Josh,
1: and then
3: he's like,
1: we're
3: at some
1: screwed.
3: Point, play the odds.
2: Right. He's going to do it every time. He's doing it.
1: I didn't see any 7 protection. I didn't see any 7-man protection. And they were bringing 7 at times, mm-hmm. I think.
3: And again, obviously the point you're saying is if they don't blitz, then you've got guys who are mismatched down the field, right?
1: You've
2: got 7 guys covering
1: but,
2: 2.
3: But I do also love the idea of Matthew Golden with his 4.2 speed and Christian Watson with his 4.3 speed beating those guys. Like, beat some of those defenders. I understand double coverage is hard.
2: If they got 7 back there and you got 2 in the
1: round.
2: But
1: we always say sometimes you eat the bear and sometimes the bear eats you. You know what I mean? Mm. Like, sometimes they're going to guess right.
3: Is bear good? Are we?
1: That's greasy.
3: Are we eating bear?
4: I'm jerky once.
2: How was it?
4: It's fine. A little gamey.
3: If I had my choice, I would prefer not to eat the bear.
1: No. Yeah, but
2: you tell me. I'm sure you've had bear. Is bear good?
1: That's greasy. And then it's greasy.
4: High chance of trichinosis.
3: Yeah. Hey, you know how we were sprinkling positivity throughout the show?
1: Yeah.
3: Steven in Scotland was fantastic.
1: Oh, he was great. I needed a translator, but
2: staying up.
1: It was wonderful. I wanted a glass of scotch. It was wonderful.
4: I saw a United Kingdom caller ID, and I said, well, I have to answer this.
2: I've got this guy's going in front of the line.
3: It is great.
1: Remember the days, though, when that call would probably cost about $25?
2: Yeah. Think it'd been worth it for him to get it off his chest?
3: 100%. Yeah, he probably feels better now. I feel better listening to Steven talk about the Packers. We got to take a break here on the show. Still lots of reaction rolling in. If you're on the line, stay on the line. We are going to get to your calls. People weighing in on the YouTube stream, go ahead and continue doing that. Who deserves the most blame for the Packers' Week 1 loss to the Vikings? Matt LaFleur, Brian Gutekunst, Jordan Love, or the officiating? And yes, again, once again, Jonathan Gannon. And I know it was his debut, but I think there were some things that we could talk about when it comes to Jonathan Gannon and his defense as well. Gabe?
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6: Slowdowns northbound on 4394 coming out of the

0: Mitchell Interchange all the way up past Oklahoma Avenue. Back on the brakes from Lincoln to the base of the high-rise bridge. On the southbound side of 43, backing up from just before Good Hope Road all the way down to about Locust. Westbound 894 slowing out of the Mitchell all the way to about 60th. We've got the eastbound side backing up out of the Hale Interchange past Loomis. And eastbound 94 tightening up right from 84th Street to 35th. And checking the TMJ4 Storm Team forecast today. Increasing clouds, some afternoon storms are possible, a high of 70. Tonight, showers and storms likely, cloudy, breezy, a low of 63. From the WTMJ Traffic Center, I'm Debbie Lozaga on 94.5 ESPN.
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14: Plenty of frustration this morning as folks react to and try to diagnose the Packers' loss to the Vikings yesterday. Unfortunately, we're watching the highlights of the Bears' win yesterday. I mentioned it earlier. Packers, the only team in the NFC North that are 0-1. Everybody else was able to figure out a victory. Again, of course, they were taking on the Vikings 39-22, the final score there.

0: And we are asking you this morning who you're blaming for the loss. This was another late collapse. And the problem is now there has been a history of, a pattern of late collapses. If this game existed in a vacuum and you go, ugh, what are you going to do? You know, yes, you win some, you lose some. And sometimes then all the referees are against you. And sometimes, and you can explain it away. And a failed fourth and one quarterback sneak, et cetera, et cetera. It doesn't feel as bad as it feels when you add it to the previous losses that all Gabe come down to the Packers' inability to close out games to finish strong.
1: Quick poll, just going around the room. How big of a lead do the Packers have going into the fourth quarter for you to feel comfortable?
2: 30.
0: I was going to say 3-score. So we're up over 20.
3: I mean, it should be 14.
4: 20 hasn't been enough.
1: It should be.
3: It should be.
1: But what's the number?
3: 17?
1: I'm at 24. It's got to be 3. No, it's got to be 3 scores.
0: Yeah, I said 3 scores thinking even if it's 6-6-6, Trace Mack is missing a...
3: Yeah.
0: Stop.
3: But what stings is...
1: Surprised he didn't catch on to that.
3: It was Wentz. Guy's been on 6 teams in the last 7 years.
1: But the last two were... He gave the ball to them on the 1-yard line.
3: Yes.
0: Great question here from Corralling My Chaos on the YouTube stream. Hey, relaxers, when you start the season with a bad and injured offensive line, how does the season get better?
1: But that's the problem with it being the offensive line, right? Yes. Like, I feel there are so many different ways where you can just kind of write off, you know, a week one loss. Just so many different ways. But how does this offensive line get better? I don't have... Chewy, you tell me. You played for 9 years.
3: I know.
1: How does this offensive line get better?
3: Combinations. I don't think you can roll this offensive line out there against the Jets.
0: I can't imagine that they're going to.
3: I wouldn't think they're going to go to. I mean, put Belton. Was he that bad last year?
1: They decided yes.
3: Stop pitching whole guys and he's tackle guard. Take your best 5 and play him wherever. I don't care. You know, if he's better... And he was, obviously, last year better than Zach Tom. I still do not understand the Goody affinity for Banks at left guard.
0: What would you do, Chew, today? You're Brian Gutekunst. You're in it. This is the situation you're facing. You're staring at the wall, and you're going to do what? Are you making that call?
3: If I'm LaFleur or...
0: You're Goody. Are you making that call for a Kevin Zeitler? Yeah. Are you going outside the building and saying, let's bring in a veteran who could do this in his sleep?
3: I don't know. I mean, I don't know if he's in shape. Obviously, he wasn't in a camp. He's old. He's like 36. I think I go to Banks and I said, we need you to play. You have to play. Okay?
0: Well, that's making
3: guys,
0: me feel really
3: guys
0: good.
3: Guys play, hurt, bang, you know. I don't know. You can't fire the O-line coach. You can't fire the coordinator. It's too late in the season.
1: You mean too early in the season?
3: I mean too early in the season.
1: It's too late to fire people.
0: I got to be honest with you guys, though. Some of those unwritten rules right now, they should be thrown out the window. Too early in the season to fire an offensive line coach whose unit was horrible?
3: But who are you going to get? Because every good offensive line coach out there has a job.
4: Where's Campy?
3: Campy's in Pittsburgh.
4: Campy, is he?
3: Yeah, Campy's in Pittsburgh.
4: I thought he was under like advisor.
0: I don't know, man. If I've learned anything, it's that these guys who want coaching jobs are banging on the door, right? They're sleeping in their cars outside of facilities. They're asking to like, there's probably some guy in a film room right now who could coach
3: a guy off the street because there's no way you can't pick up an offense like this.
0: No, but I'm talking about these guys who like, all they want to do is coach football, so they stand outside the office saying, give me a shot, and then they end up in the film room.
3: You know what I would do? I'd call Tom Lavat, who's been retired for a while, and say, will you look at this film and tell us what we're doing wrong? Because you always protect from the A-gaps out. You know?
1: Because the straightest way to the quarterback
3: is the shortest.
1: Yeah, it's the shortest distance.
3: And they were letting guys fire through the A-gaps. I'm like, what is the confusion here? You protect from inside out. If you're going to book a guy because you have 6 and they're bring 7, you book the widest guy. And they're looking out there. They're looking, Gabe. They're looking out at the wide guy. while the inside guy's running through the gap. Like, that's coaching and stupidity.
4: The answer is Kevin Zeitler. He's staying in shape. I've seen multiple people say it. He's working out. He's trying. He's trying to be active.
0: Did I tell you guys I sat next to Kevin Zeitler on a plane too? Recently, like within the last 2 months. He was here
1: no questions?
0: In Wisconsin.
3: Not a come on the show or anything like that. I mean, he went, I think, to Wisconsin Lutheran.
0: Yeah, which is why he was in Wisconsin for a charity event, and he was going back home, and I was headed out on a story. Yeah, so happened to sit across from him. First class, man. I get all the, you know.
1: Well, yeah, I mean, can you imagine Kevin Zeitler sitting back
3: in the middle seat? Glass of wine at 10 in the morning? What are you doing?
0: I wasn't. No, I just am saying, like, between sitting next to Baco Bowelle the other week and now sitting next to Kevin Zeitler, that's two offensive linemen in the last month.
1: And you're 0 for 2.
0: Well, maybe it is me. Let's go out to Rodney in Richmond, Virginia, waiting patiently on the line. Want to get to our loyal listeners who want to weigh in this morning on the Packers' loss. Rodney, who are you blaming for the loss yesterday?
5: Of course you know it's going to be Matt LaFleur, but this started a long time ago. This started, man, after the 11-6 season, after we couldn't beat nobody in the division. So we take that deal. We're getting here, man, for real. We're up by 10 in Denver. See, it's a whole thing, man, going on with this thing here. He gets aggressive. He gets aggressive at the wrong time.
3: Yeah, you're right.
5: The third pick, I don't believe Parsons, you know what I'm saying, tears his ACL. Blow it down in Denver. Chicago. We go with Chicago again. It's just been too much. Baltimore lost. 21-3 blown lead last year. We let the guy out the building. We should have took on Jeff Hafley as coach. I would have cleaned house. I would have went with Jeff Hafley. That is offensive line. I don't know what they see in Sean Ryan as a center, but that was the first move right there. So yeah, I don't know, you know what I'm saying, where to go. Like they saying, the offensive line, it can't get better. It won't get better. Has the offensive coordinator, man, for real, got the worst part on offense? Like, how?
1: Because the talent's just not good enough, too. Like, yeah, could they coach him up to be a little bit better? I don't know. Again, you get let's just say you get Tom Lovato to look at you and he gives you tips. Like, is that going to matter with
3: Blitz?
1: What they have?
3: Blitz pickup, we would practice so much because that can destroy a game like we saw yesterday, right? I don't know how much time they spend on it. I mean, but this is crap. Have 15 practices in training camp and have two of the practices all about blitz pickup. What did he have, 13? 13 practices?
1: Oh, well, he had 15. Well, it was more than 15 were open to the public. I think they had just shy of 20.
3: We spent every day before we got into it, we spent 12, 15 minutes on blitz pickup, right? And it was just tight ends, backs, and O-line. Receivers go get loose somewhere else. But even as receivers, and I used to do it with Brett because we had this connection, I would be like, okay, because we weren't a sight-adjust team. A sight-adjust team is if you see two coming from a certain side, the receiver's got to break off his route and account for it. We didn't do that. We were just protection, but sometimes you can't. So if we had a six-man protection and I'm out and they bring seven, I'm like, okay, I know Brett does not have time to get rid of this. So I would take a 12-yard route and cut it to a 5-yard route, and he'd know it. And he'd be like, bink, be like, and that's why teams were like, I don't really want to blitz them because they have a connection and they're too smart.
1: Mm-hmm.
3: You know? Receivers need to see that. Tucker needs to see that. You know, they need to see that. Well, maybe I can't get to 12. There's got to be the clock in their head, and they've been together long enough where that should be developing. But that's LaFleur. Is he a micromanager? No, I want you at 12. Well, he's going to get sacked. You know, sometimes you just got to let players play, right? Like Kelce. You think Kelce's taking it to the top of his route every time when they're blitzing Mahomes? Of course not. It's just like Dink. And I don't know if he lets them play, but sometimes you have to let your players play. And I don't know if he allows that.
4: I just refuse to believe the two guards that the Packers started yesterday are like the two worst guards we've seen in the past decade. I refuse to believe those guys with better coaching can't be better. the amount of free rushers and just absolute missed blocks and missed assignments and sliding the wrong way, it just can't be.
3: That's a good point, Joshy. Like, you might not be able to do it physically,
4: right?
3: But mentally, you should know what the hell's going on.
4: Right. It was more than physical mistakes.
3: Yeah.
4: It was complete turning. You got guys that are supposed to be comboing turning the wrong way.
1: I'd leave the door open to the possibility, Josh, just because we thought that Jake Monk could be cut coming into camp, and nobody had any idea that Donovan Jennings was a start at left guard. So I'll leave the door open for the possibility.
4: Well, right. Then you started the wrong guys. Then there has
3: which
4: to be
3: goes
4: better
3: back,
4: options.
3: Which goes back to evaluation of talent.
0: And again, right. This goes back to, we know that we have reporters up at training camp. You've seen the reaction when they aggregate, okay, this is how many snaps, you know, Burton got. Nobody was saying, hey, Burton sucks. I didn't see that from a single person who was taking in training camp all summer long. Hey, Packers missed on this pick. So if we didn't get that reaction, if nobody was saying this kid sucks, what happened? What happened between Jagger Burton taking first team reps during training camp and week one? Because that's what I'm trying to understand the disconnect. If there was somebody out here who said, hey guys, man,
3: and then
0: this
3: the
0: guy
3: other?
0: he can't do it. I will be shocked if Burton is out there week one. No. As soon as we saw that Banks was on the inactive list, we were like, Burton's getting the start.
3: And then how about last week where they cut Bo Melton? They're going to put him on the practice squad. I don't know what happens there, where they activate him, and he did really well in the game.
1: That was the Packers just being cheap. Because now they don't have to guarantee his entire salary for 2026, which is $1.1 whatever million dollars. It was just the Packers being cheap because he'll be back on the 53 because they didn't fill the roster spot. So he'll be back on the 53, and yeah. Just the Packers
3: cheap out with him, but play your left guard who you paid a boatload of money to, and who knows when he's going to play. Yeah, that sounds like a good, good plan because players don't talk. You know what I mean?
1: Yeah.
3: Players don't talk. It's just, now I'm getting mad.
1: Yeah.
0: Jeff in the 414 weighing in, and maybe this is a sprinkle, but it might be a little delusion. I'm not sure, Jeff, so let me pose it to the guys. The one thing you're all missing is that we're getting our game changer back in 4 weeks. Micah Parsons will help close games out in the fourth quarter.
3: Well, can he play right guard?
1: I mean, if...
3: Because that would make me feel a hell of a lot better. If he went both ways.
1: If Micah's a two-way player, yeah.
3: Yeah, then I feel great.
1: Then I'm all in. Absolutely.
4: I do think Micah would be better at left guard.
3: You know what?
1: Because it's hard to be worse.
4: He might be a little light in the ass, but yeah. He's going to do something.
1: I think he's getting away in the A gap, yeah. At least.
3: We'd be the pulling him every down.
0: Of course, you know, oversimplification here, guys. The season can get away with you before Micah Parsons gets back.
3: You can't just
0: be banking on Micah Parsons to return. Because, again, we were saying they need to tread water. They need to be able to win some of these games with him out. And to your point, this loss, it feels like, not wholly, but at least squarely, falls on the offensive line's inability to protect Jordan Love, give him time to make the plays, whether it's mental errors, physical errors, whatever it may be. Micah Parsons ain't fixing that.
1: Whatever questions we had coming in, right, outside of the offensive line, I think kind of held up. Yes, Issei got put in a blender by Justin Jefferson, but...
3: We knew it was going
0: to. Who hasn't?
1: Yeah. Who doesn't, right? Yeah. Like... When you look at the way the defense played, I mean, Lucas Van Ness had a sack. You had three sacks in this game.
3: Mm-hmm.
1: I think you're pretty happy with the way you were able to generate pressure. Some of the blitzes got home. Keyshawn Nixon got a sack. Edgerrin Cooper made a big play.
4: They actually had five sacks. Two of them were taken away by penalty.
1: That's a great point. I mean, the running backs, okay, I've got questions about that. But I don't know if that's questions more around, can these guys be serviceable or is the offensive line just that bad? Like, every other question you had, you can at least have some optimism of, okay, maybe this can be solvable. Along the offensive line, I need an answer. If somebody can tell me a legitimate answer how those five get better, or whatever five you're going to put out there, because you're going to go, okay, Banks can't go, so instead of Donovan Jennings, we're actually going to go with Jagger Burton next week. Or maybe Jagger Burton plays right guard instead of Jacob Monk if Banks is healthy. I don't know. I'm grasping at straws here trying to figure out in my head how it gets better up front.
3: But it still goes back to an evaluation because Elton Jenkins was not a center.
1: No.
3: He wasn't a center. You couldn't see that, so move him to where he was an all-pro or Pro Bowl player at left guard. You know? Like, why did you move Belton? Why did you pigeonhole him to right tackle? Because I guarantee he would have played better than
1: Monk
3: yesterday. It's just, I don't know, man. It's just...
4: They got to get creative along the offensive line.
3: Take your best five and play them. I don't care who it's, whoever.
4: Does the rule book explicitly state that your guards can't carry weapons? Maybe give them baseball bats?
1: Like hide it in like the back of the pants?
4: Brass knuckles.
1: I don't know if the brass knuckles will work, but

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1: Continues. It's at 18 for the Jets.
2: I watched Cam Ward hit the back of his drop and then run into defenders. So I think the Packers will be able to generate some pressure, but if they can't generate enough, like, that's talent. Breece Hall, Garrett Wilson, that Kenyon, like, that team could score points.
3: You're wrecking our week.
4: I think we wait until at least Wednesday.
3: I was gonna
4: to start
3: say
4: breaking
3: this
4: down
3: is
4: the Jets.
3: Yeah, a little early.
4: 800-990-3776. We'll go out to the phone lines again. Cody in Richmond, Virginia, waiting patiently to chat with us. Cody, good morning. Who are you blaming for the loss?
5: Good morning. Good morning. I actually had more of a question. You know, I've been a lifelong fan of the Packers. My dad lives in Wisconsin. I still remember being heartbroken when Favre lost to Elway. And I guess my question is, as a fan or, you know, you guys as analysts, when do we finally call it as far as this whole Matt LaFleur and Jordan Love thing? Because, you know, I want to believe, and I want to believe every year, and it just seems like the same freaking story. For one, LaFleur needs to stop calling the offensive plays. He can't handle the crunch time situations. It seems every time that we're under pressure and we need a score, we need something to happen, we fold. You know, we've lost the last six straight games going from last year. Yeah, last night was the same thing. There was a terrible second half. There was no adjustments made to them. Like you guys were saying, they blitz 75% of the time. When are they going to call a play that slides protection and gets the ball out quick to Golden or somebody? You know what I mean? It's just the same sad story. There were no changes with pressure. The only positive I took from yesterday was that the special teams looked good.
4: And appreciate the call, Cody.
1: Special teams still gave a big return.
3: Yeah, I mean, you can't go to Stinovich now. I mean, that's another thing. If you were going to make the switch, you do in the offseason and bring in a quality OC.
4: Right, but again, I don't think it's asking too much to ask him to hang out in the room a little bit.
3: Steno?
4: Yeah.
3: Yeah. Well, how it works is they pull Jordan in and they'll go over to the game plan tomorrow. He'll come in. What do you like? What do you hear? This is what we're thinking they're going to do. They like to play cover three, blah, blah, blah, blah, blah, blah. But what he's got to say is, man, if you feel there's a threat of them rushing seven, you got to go to max protect, or your receiver's got to cut off the route. You don't have time. 2.5 seconds is not enough. Think about a receiver having 2.5 seconds to get into his route. You can do it if it's a slant.
1: Yep.
3: But if you got an in or a basic cross called or a dig on the outside, you ain't going to have time, man. So, I don't know.
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7: Southbound on 43, basically from just south of Good Hope Road to Bender, and then back on the brakes from Silver Spring all the way down to about Setter Street. We've got westbound 94 tightening up right through the stadium interchange to Holly Road. Eastbound, that's going to be backed up from 84th Street all the way to 35th. And then we've got a crash on the exit to Good Hope Road from 41 southbound. So heads up with that. Delays continue all the way down to about Silver Spring, though. Northbound slowing from Capitol Drive to Hampton. 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And checking the TMJ4 Storm Team forecast today. Increasing clouds, some afternoon storms are possible, a high of 70. Tonight, showers and storms likely, cloudy, breezy, a low of 63. From the WTMJ Traffic Center, I'm Debbie Lazaga on 94.5 ESPN.
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8: 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I think Packers fans have a right to be pissed off this morning. I think you came into this season with high expectations. Jordan Love is going to cook. You got the wide receiver thing figured out. You got the pass catchers. Tucker Kraft inks his deal pen to paper on Saturday. We're thinking, let's freaking go. And then whatever the hell that was, offensive line playing terribly, giving up all of those points on the defense, on Jonathan Gannon and company in the fourth quarter. And now the question is, what next? How do you fix it? You can't just go back to the drawing board. You can't just go to your 3D printer and print a left tackle.
9: Why not?
8: I don't think it works that way.
7: I mean, I don't know. Let's just not throw every idea out, Jen, all right? We're brainstorming.
6: Yes, Claude.
7: You're big on Claude.
6: I just like the name. It's a good name.
8: Makes sense.
6: Yeah.
8: 800-990-3776. Who are you blaming? Chewy, it sounds like Goody is number one on your blame sheet because he did not have this offensive line from a personnel standpoint ready to go, ready to face the NFL season in 2026.
6: I mean, I'm not ready to throw the season away, but we kind of all knew that there was a possibility that this would happen, and it happened. The only thing you do now is meet, practice. There shouldn't be mental mistakes, even though these guys are young.

0: they got to get in the books. You know, physical mistakes are going to happen. Mental mistakes should never happen.
1: Gabe, before we go to break, who are you blaming?
2: Yeah, I'm everybody. I mean, it's like Josh, he said before, this has happened so many times that it's institutional now. Like last year, yeah, I get the blame LaFleur thing, but now it's higher than that. Like, in order for this to happen this many times, it goes higher than just the head coach, and it's more of a organization-wide
0: thing. I'd like to know how many plays, because when you're an OC, you go back through the game and go, stupid call, that was dumb. You know, typically maybe three or four that you don't like. I wonder if he's honest with himself how many times he goes back and says, ugh, I missed about 9 calls that were just dumb calls.
1: Permission to be frustrated, Packers fans, this morning as we try to figure out how to fix it going forward. Gabe?
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1: 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Hey, the good news is Willie and Tausch are undoubtedly going to talk about that Packers debacle. Maybe they have some answers as to what the offensive line can do in the next 6 days to make you feel better about that matchup against the Jets. Or maybe not. Willie and Tausch is next on ESPN Milwaukee.
10: Southbound on 43, basically from just south of Good Hope Road to Bender, and then back on the brakes from Silver Spring all the way down to about Setter Street. We've got westbound 94 tightening up right through the stadium interchange to Holly Road. Eastbound, that's going to be backed up from 84th Street all the way to 35th. And then we've got a crash on the exit to Good Hope Road from 41 southbound. So heads up with that. Delays continue all the way down to about Silver Spring, though. Northbound slowing from Capitol Drive to Hampton. 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And checking the TMJ4 Storm Team forecast today. Increasing clouds, some afternoon storms are possible, a high of 70. Tonight, showers and storms likely, cloudy, breezy, a low of 63. From the WTMJ Traffic Center, I'm Debbie Lazaga on 94.5 ESPN.
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It is the Monday edition. What is it that the dojo instructor at Cobra Kai tells

0: Johnny against the Karate Kid. Jim! It's not working when Matt LaFleur does it. Addition. I think that his obsession with finishing actually cost the Packers the game yesterday. I'll try to explain. Addition. And I know Mark Tauscher is no saint. He's a remarkable human being. He's a great dad. He's a phenomenal teammate. He's a great husband. So I know he swears from time to time. I'm not sure I've ever seen it on social media. But he was in disagreement with the officiating edition of Wildey and Tausch on 94.5 ESPN Milwaukee, 100.5 ESPN Madison, 1430 ESPN Beaver Dam, ESPNWisconsin.com, the ESPN app, your Alexa smart speaker, streaming live video, Twitter, Facebook, YouTube, and of course everything you need on the ESPN Wisconsin app, which is free, fully customizable, and can be found both in the Apple and Android app stores. I'm Jason Wildey, not in Green Bay, still in the Twin Cities in my hotel room, which is a little echoey, but headed back to Green Bay shortly. Jesse Nelson is in the Everlight Solar ESPN Madison studios, and so it's the very perturbed Packers Hall of Famer. He's Mark Tauscher. Tausch, good morning. How are you?
1: Yeah, I'm doing all right. I did swear yesterday. I was swearing much more so as the game was going on. Yeah, and we've done this show now going on our 11th football season. I never blame the refs. There's always ways to overcome. That's just because it's – either way, the Packers – I actually will say, well, the Packers caught a couple breaks, so they did this. And the officiating – it is what it is. There's going to be some human error and mistakes. I don't mind that. But the fact that it was back to back to back and two of the calls were complete junk, you can't do that with the game on the line. You can't. If it's not egregious, it can't be called. And the Green Bay Packers win the game yesterday if that doesn't happen. That's how I feel. Obviously, with our post-game show, other people felt differently. People on Twitter felt differently. That's fine. I don't have any problem with that. But you can get into trying to overreact, just like I believe Brian Gutekunst overreacted with the Aaron Banks signing, and that has not worked, and we'll get into that, I'm sure, sometime this week, because that is a monster albatross hanging around this football team's neck that needs to get resolved, because for as much as I complained about the officiating, and I did, and I heard Evco on my drive-in, basically calling, I don't know what he was calling me, but I can't wait for his appearance this week because that'll be, I'm sure, fun. That has been something that just has not worked, and I don't know where that goes from here. The O-line was just simply not good enough yesterday, period. And it is a hugely tough environment. I know that. The place is loud. It is difficult to do it. All of the things, but just wasn't good enough. So, there's a lot to unpack. I don't think, the most disappointing part, the officiating sucked. I don't care. Viking fans can say what they want. Oh, they missed the face mask here. Did they miss the intercept and getting off the field? And like, it just was critical. Uh-huh. They basically gift wrapped 7 points to the Minnesota Vikings. Those are the facts. And yes, it's subjective. Go ahead.
0: 12 penalties for the Packers.
1: Three for the Vikings. Yeah, 100 yards to 15. And there's going to be some games that happens. It's the where they called it in the Xavier McKinney one. And the most egregious is the roughing the passer. Did you watch Jordan Love get drilled two steps late a couple times?
0: And low.
1: Huh?
0: And he got hit low.
1: And by the way, I don't mind. Just don't call any of it. Quarterbacks are going to get hit. You have to. I don't mind, but that you can't call that. And the dude, I don't remember which one of our guys was at Ford. I don't remember who. He ended up, he didn't even bring his whole body weight down. He did what he's supposed to do, and they still called it. And this isn't Josh Allen or Lamar Jackson or Mahomes. This is Carson Wentz. They don't get those calls. Jordan Love ain't getting any. So all of that combined frustrated the blank out of me, and I thought it cost us the football game yesterday. Now, that doesn't mean that you can't rebound and have some resiliency, and that's the part that I'm most disappointed about this football team. We can't finish? Yeah, that's true. I can't argue that. And, you know, Homer's calling for LaFleur to get fired last night, and there's people calling that he's soft. And all of that criticism, go for it. I'm not in that camp, but I can hear it, because what has been done the last – this is a pattern. This has become a trend. This team has not been able to bounce back and have resiliency in clutch moments. They don't have – and I said this on the post game last night – but we also, you ask the Yankees to close up games without Mariano Rivera. You ask, you know, the Brewers right now without McGill. You need a guy to close up shop. Our closer's in the shop. And as I told you in the spring when Micah was saying he's not going to be back and play and he's going to wait all this time, I said, let's just see if things start off slow. You're going to hear it. The chorus will start coming. We'll find out how all that works. But that's kind of how I summarized this game last night. And I still believe that if those penalties are called the right way, the Green Bay Packers win that game last night. But that's not how it played out. And then we ended up getting shredded because we did not get off the mat when we did have that adversity hit. And that's disappointing.
0: So the three penalties on the go-ahead touchdown drive are all on third down. So
1: you're off the field, or at least you're
0: facing a fourth down, and you're going to get the ball back if you get the stop, right? I mean, some of those they might have gone for it, but the bottom
1: by our guy, yes, yeah. And of those three penalties, could you call all of them? Yeah, you could, but then where are they on the other side? Because I'm telling you, you think Matthew Golden was getting spun around and held, and Watts, like, come on now. I don't want those called, by the way. I don't. But they did, and they did them in critical times. It just, I hated the calls. I did.
0: So I do disagree with you on one small part of your point, which is I think the more egregious one was the questionable call on McKinney. And it's also the most painful one because it wipes out Evan Williams' interception. But I thought that was typical of what had been going on throughout the game with receivers on both sides. You know, Chris McClellan, yeah, he doesn't try to land on him with his full body weight. Could you argue that he took him down later, the ball was away, and he should have known that it was gone? Maybe. I don't like that call either. I just think the one on McKinney, given what I watched throughout the course of the game, was just part and parcel with how they were playing the game throughout the game. So the fact that Sean Hockley's crew called that one, I thought was the most problematic, because it's also Evan makes the play there that stops the bleeding caused by the 4th-and-1 quarterback sneak failure. And I want to get into that next before we get to calls, because I do want to try out my hypothesis on you. And if you don't like it, I'm a big boy. I can handle it. We don't have to wait till 11:15 for you to tell me that. But I'm looking at the circumstances that they were in with Carson Wentz at quarterback, with the crowd dead. I was talking to Judd and Matthew Collar and Kevin Seifert during a break, and like Vikings fans had already given up, right? It's 22-10. It's 22-17 at the time of that decision, but the fans aren't into it, right? And you know how loud, whether it was the Metrodome or US Bank Stadium, gets when they are revved up. I talked to Aaron Jones after the game, and he had seen it from the other side of the field in Packers-Vikings games in the past. And to see what happened when things got rolling and how that crowd became a huge advantage for them when they were basically sitting around on their hands, that was part of the equation too. So I want to get into that.
1: I also missed the false start on the left tackle in the two-point play. That was huge at the time. Uh-huh. So it was just... The officiating sucked yesterday, period. And it is a big reason why the Packers lost. It's not the only reason. It's not, I can understand making the argument how it is, but critical points in the game, everything went a certain way. And again, I'm not blaming the ref guy ever. First time I've ever done this, because it did make a huge difference in the game.
0: But as you have said many times before, you have to not put yourself in the position to decide it.
1: You still and that's had what time they did. You still had time to
0: correct,
1: fix it, and you still controlled your own deal. And then everything just fell apart. But momentum's a hell of a deal, And the momentum swung in the crowd, I'm sure. Guys couldn't get, and it was just a complete blank show. When your right tackle's got two carry, I know one carry didn't count. When your right tackle, by the way, great hand eye by Zach Bacobelli on that to be able to scoop that. But you, I don't want my right tackle carrying the football ever. And to have 2.25 tells you the mess that we were in.
0: Might be worth considering him in a different role, given his productivity. I think yards per carry, he was higher than Marshawn Lloyd. All right, I will give you my hypothesis coming up. We have the audio of the question I asked Matt LaFleur as well regarding it. And look, if you disagree with it, I want to hear that. But sometimes being able to close out a game doesn't require you to be overly aggressive. Sometimes it just requires you to be smart. And Matt LaFleur is oftentimes conservative, but I think usually he's pretty smart. And I didn't understand it before it failed. I want to talk about what happened and what the reasoning might have been after Tausch tells us about Pella Windows and Doors of Wisconsin.
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0: We will take the maximum number of calls we can during the course of the show, 844-770-3776, 844-770-3776. 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We will do that after I try out this theory on Tausch, and we'll see what he says next. It's Wildy and Tausch.
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9: Back to school season means backpacks, schedules, and busy mornings. But there's one thing a lot of families forget to plan for. What happens when school germs start spreading and someone gets sick? Joining us now is Dr. Peter McCullough with some smart ways to be prepared before the school year begins. So, Doctor, back to school is exciting, but it also seems to be the time of year that families start getting sick again. Why does this season hit so many households?
10: Because people miss an opportunity, and that is to use nasal sprays and throat sprays twice a day preventively. These have been shown to reduce the common cold, flu, RSV, and other viral infections, but it has to be done twice a day on a regular basis.
9: What are some of the most common health issues that families run into once the school season does start?
10: The kids are back in school, they're coughing, they're sneezing, and they clearly spread viruses and other illnesses. 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

0: 844-770-3776. That is the Cardless Talk and Text Line. This is more. We'll get to your positives and negatives.
1: I got to admit, I just got to chuckle out of Brenner Mills, who has got Skoll in his Twitter hashtag. I was complaining. I ain't even complaining. I said, hey, it's a false start on the left tackle on a two-point play. It shouldn't happen. And he scratched out 39-22 and put 37-22. I like that. That's funny. It made me chuckle.
0: Yeah, things did go downhill quickly thereafter. The Packers certainly did not respond.
1: Jason, why does this team not respond? Why do we not have any resiliency?
0: I don't know. That, to me, more than finishing, what would concern me is that
1: punched in the mouth and laid there bleeding out.
0: That's exactly right. Totally agree with you.
1: I mean, picture of Tyson bleeding out on the mat, since we always talk about him knocking Spinks out. Buster Douglas knocked him out, and he bled out.
0: It's true.
1: I don't know if he was bleeding, but he was beat up. We got Buster Douglas yesterday.
0: Yeah, they lose Kyler Murray. Do you think Javon Bullard is going to get fined and suspended, or
1: suspended.
0: Just fined?
1: He'll get fined. He'll be suspended. He will not be suspended. He shouldn't be.
0: It was certainly an interesting development for the Vikings, and the fact that they were able to win with Carson Wentz. J.J. McCarthy, the emergency third quarterback.
1: Carson Wentz has got happy feet. Like, it's it's a brutal loss. I don't want to kid anybody. This loss was brutal. I thought the Vikings would beat us yesterday because our O-line, and that's a big chunk of why we didn't win. I thought our defense would hold the fort much better, especially with the, it's just some stupid things yesterday. Like, they're not running a play, man. Don't jump. LaFleur does that all the time. You should know that. Go up to the line with 208. You know they're going to go hard count, hard count, hard count, and walk to the sideline. We jump like idiots, and then J.J. Watt wisely, throw it up! And Carson throws it up, and J.J. comes down with it, and you're like, that's elementary school blank, man. Like, you can't give that up. I don't know if they're probably not going to get a touchdown out of that drive, probably a field goal. There just was a comedy of just dumb things that we did on top of the crap officiating. You can't overcome all of it.
0: All right, so tell me if this was dumb, and tell me if my theory is dumb. So there's 13 minutes left in the game. The Packers are leading 22-17. It's 4th and 6. Trey Smack trots out, makes his 4th field goal of the day. He did miss an extra point, so he was not perfect yesterday. But as debuts go, that would be a positive in my book.
1: Anybody else, after he made that 59-yarder in the first, start thinking, boy, the field just expanded. Like, they're going to try 66, 67-yard field goals this year.
0: Yeah, it was impressive. And I'm impressed by how it looks like he just has such an easy swing, even when it's from 59 yards.
1: Except
0: like, he
1: does not appear to be.
2: For sure. If he makes the extra point, the field goal then puts them up 2 scores.
1: Yeah. And if it's at 9, he's not pulling the points off the board. Continue. Go ahead, Jay.
0: So the field goal goes through the uprights. It's 25-17. It's an 8-point game. It requires the Vikings to get a touchdown and a 2-point conversion, which I understand they did on the ensuing drive. I get that.
1: Well, not according to my buddy Skoll on Twitter. He pulled those 2 points off.
0: Nice of him to do that for you. They've got Carson Wentz at quarterback, and with the exception of the free play, he had done largely nothing. He did not look very good.
1: He's got happy feet.
0: So my question for Matt LaFleur, and we'll hear his answer, which was basically just a shrug, is, so we talk and we're changing how we're practicing, and finishing is like the word that I must have heard it 1,000 times this offseason. But an 8-point lead against that team with that situation, and what could happen if you fail by taking the points off the board, and then if you get stuffed on 4th and 1, suddenly you awaken a crowd that has been dead. Just that place was as quiet as it gets. Whether it's the Metrodome or US Bank Stadium, it was quiet in there. No one was like, oh, we're going to It's going to be a big rally for the purple. No way. So instead of doing what he would, I think, normally do if he hadn't become obsessed with finishing because of the way last year ended, I think he keeps the points on the board. The old Matt LaFleur keeps the points on the board.
1: Even with all gas, no brakes?
0: When people criticize LaFleur, do they criticize him for being too aggressive or do they criticize him for being conservative?
1: I criticize him for being too emotional. Continue.
0: So he pulls the points off the board. Jordan Love gets stopped on the quarterback sneak.
1: Don't run a quarterback sneak from a yard and some change. Like, that was the part. So continue.
0: And that was Jordan's.
1: Tucker Kraft.
0: Jordan's read. They gave him two plays.
1: Okay. Tucker Kraft is our quarterback sneak guy. Go gun and bring Tucker Kraft in. He's getting a yard. Go ahead.
0: So they pull the points off the board. He gets stopped. The play springs to life. Obviously, the penalties on the ensuing drive certainly helped the Vikings. But I will say there were times when you played in the Metrodome where I was like, I can't believe how loud it is in here. That was the first time. And, you know, obviously I was there for last year's regular season finale, which was riveting. That was the loudest I've heard it in a really long time. They've been in that stadium now 11 seasons. It was ridiculous.
1: Well, and those birds died.
0: And then everything
1: in the windows.
0: And then everything went to hell after that go-ahead touchdown drive, where then they couldn't protect. Love gets sacked and sacked. He gets sacked. Then he gets sacked the very next play and fumbles.
1: Was that the Zach Tom scoop? Which one was the Zach Tom scoop?
0: The first of the two back-to-back sacks was the Z-Box scoop. So what I asked Matt LaFleur was basically, is it possible that all of your focus on
3: into why you chose to be as aggressive as you were, was that not fair?
4: Yeah, I mean, I don't know, guys. I like the bottom line is, and I get it, and that's your job is to question us, and when it doesn't work out, that's those you got to answer those questions. But I felt in my heart that we could get 1 yard, and we didn't do it.
0: In fairness, I didn't like it before the quarterback sneak. You can check the
1: In fairness, you don't want to put a water slide in your backyard though either. Like, that's just the conservative nature of how you roll.
0: Right, but he has been conservative historically.
1: I don't know if we can argue about all of that. I didn't have a problem at all. I completely disagree with you in the fact that you're up 8 and you could take that. If it would have been 4th and 2 or 3, I think he takes the points. But if you're going to be analytic guy and you're going to study and you want to finish and step on people's throats, that's what you do. Now, you go get it. You don't drop a play with a quarterback that's not a great quarterback sneak guy. Like, Jordan Love is not great at that. We all remember the
0: three
1: Falcon
0: last year.
1: We remember the Falcon game where he had the fawn legs a couple years ago and he like Bambied over. Like, that's just not where he's at. Tucker Kraft is a good quarterback sneak guy. But a yard is a lot. And it's a lot to get when you're dealing with that. So I want him out in the I want him moving. I want Jordan Love is an athlete. Get him out, put pressure on the defense. And I don't have one iota of a problem with the decision that he made. I hated the play call. And it's easy, as Matt just said, it's easy to judge and second guess. But for everybody that is in your camp today saying he should have just taken the points –

0: the same people are going to be saying if you ended up losing the game, well, if you'd have went for it, you'd have went for the throat and all that. You want to be that. That's the team you want. That's what Matt LaFleur wants to be. And you have to practice what you preach. So, yes, you need to be smart. You have to understand Carson Wentz can't move this football team until he could. You want to be aggressive and stick it and do all the things to finish games? That's what you go and do. And it didn't work. And I hated the play call, but I didn't mind the decision to pull the points.
1: You have to ask Matt, but fourth and one, you should get. When you don't, it's sometimes it comes back to the players and the decisions that you make on that end of it, too. I don't have a problem at all with that decision. I just don't.
2: Behind that offensive line, you don't have a problem with that decision.
1: I want him out in space. I'm not. I just told you, I don't want him running a quarterback sneak. I want to put the ball in Jordan Love's hands. He's supposed to be an MVP candidate. I want him out in space with Watson, Kraft, Jaden Reed. That's what I'm looking for. Spread them out and let's see what they got. And if they stay spread, hey, Tuck, beep, beep, beep, beep, come in. I've seen that movie before. Beep, beep, beep. Mm-hmm. Never been stopped on a quarterback sneak, Tucker Kraft. It's worked every time. So that's what I wanted to do. And I would bet that when this scenario comes in again, you're not going to see Jordan Love do the sneak. You're going to see some variations off of it. But, yes, you can say analytics, do they factor in that your expensive left guard isn't out there and that it's a loud, raucous crowd? You'd have to ask analytics guy. I don't know. But you should take that into account. And I think you also should take into account that if you believe in your football team on a fourth and one, all right, Jordan, make a play. And it doesn't need to be quarterback sneak. So that was where I had an issue, not pulling the points off the board.
2: Yeah, well, as it turned out, behind that offensive line against that quarterback with a silent crowd, the decision ended up costing them the game. We can talk about officiating. We can talk about the offensive line's performance. But
1: you just, in fairness, you just said that the Xavier McKinney was bunk, and if that interception stands, yeah, it didn't cost them the game.
2: I agree, but they're in that position because of the decision they made earlier. I don't think they have the crowd into it if they kick the field goal and kick off, and they're on the road. Like, isn't the, you tell me, you've been in football a hell of a lot longer than me, isn't the rule always take the points when you're on the road?
1: No. The rule is you finish a football game and you do what you need to do it.
2: Well, they didn't finish.
1: No, they didn't. But they also admit, but to say that decision was the end point, no, the decision to throw the flag on McKinney and or the late hit roughing the passer call, also, if both of those go the other way, it's we're talking about a whole different ball game too.
2: Sure.
1: Even but
2: those are not your decisions. Those are officiating decisions. You control the decision you made to take the points off the board. And again, an 8-point game with Carson Wentz, who was not impressive. I fundamentally disagree. And I disagreed in the moment. And then the results, obviously, the snowball started as a tiny little ball that they had an 8-point lead when the ball went through the uprights. And then when it started rolling downhill, it turned into an avalanche on them. And now they're 0-1. And Shine On Sports has a chance to be right if they go to New York and get beat by the Jets. I'm guessing there were a few people that knocked back a Tito's or two last night based on the results.
1: I would think, you know what? Football, firing up the grill, a solid cocktail. And if you're, you know, drowning your sorrows after a bad loss, Tito's would be great to have in your glass. Tito's handmade vodka, always my go-to. It's made in Austin, Texas. And you know what? Besides making a great cocktail, they also give back in a big way, partnering up with nonprofits and doing real good in the communities across the country, especially for our four-legged friends. So next time you're raising a glass, make it with Tito's handmade vodka, crafted to be savored responsibly.
2: Interesting that on a day that we're talking this way, and I don't understand why, if you're a Bears fan, you're not over with the ESPN Chicago crew celebrating your 59-point output.
1: I watched a little bit of Caleb Williams going to be a problem. I think he's fixed. I think they've, again, it's one game. It's a road game. He looks, it's going to be a problem. They're going to be a problem.
2: He was the number one overall pick.
1: Remind me at some point this week or this season, Jesse, to put down Joe.

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0: 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Aaron Banks and Joe Tooney. Pretty big difference.
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0: 404-770-3776. Thought Evan Williams had a good line about the officiating, but again, what else is he going to say? We look forward to talking to him this week. Momentum is a crazy thing in those situations. We've got to find a way to get a stop. The penalties on third down, I think we had three straight penalties on third down when it had opportunities to get off the field. It's just got to be better in that sense, not leave it up to the refs to make those type of calls. We've got to find a way to get off the field in those circumstances. They did not.
1: That's the right answer.
0: The Vikings took the lead.
1: That's right answer.
0: Supposed to say.
1: Yeah,
0: indeed.
1: But you know that they all think they've...
0: Yeah. I know they do. Let's get to your calls on the Carless Talk and text line. 844-770-3776. Our first call following the first games. It's kind of a season debut, if you will. And it goes to Jim in Saukville. Jim, good morning. Welcome to Wilde and Tausch. How you doing?
2: Well, not so good considering what the subject matter is this morning. But, you know, putting aside the refereeing and the third down efficiency, I have a question. I'm just trying to reconcile it. I've heard a lot, of course, about the offensive line. And, of course, we heard a lot about finishing. How do I reconcile the fact that, you know, we had like 420 yards versus 239, a discrepancy in the offensive production, and the fact we're leading by so much? How do I reconcile the fact the offensive line is so bad, or with the fact that we can't close or we can't finish? Which is the real problem given those two realities?
0: It's a good question, Jim. Thanks for that. Tausch, what do you think?
1: I think you have to have kind of figure out where you're going to excel when it comes to closing up a game. If it's, hey, Jordan Love is going to wing it and we're going to throw the football around, obviously you want to be able to run the football. Without Josh Jacobs, you kind of all thought that was going to be tough, the road environment. So yesterday, that was going to be tough sledding, and it was. But it's about figuring out how you're going to close out games. What, you know, just like if you're playing baseball, what's going to be the order of, well, this is how we're going to close out games. Boom, boom, you figure it out. This is a new season. Unfortunately, it is falling into what we saw at the end of last season without Micah. And I believe Micah Parsons is going to be a big part of any close-up shop that you're going to be looking for. He's not available. Nobody else really elevated. I know we were able to get some sacks, the Edger and Cooper sack, back-to-back plays. One of those got pulled. I mean, I don't even know how they had time to throw a flag he got there so quick. And I really don't even know how they threw a flag on that. It was so quick. But figuring that piece of it out is what Matt LaFleur's got to do. And I don't have any solutions right now, Jim. I mean, I think we could all sit here and say, well, you need to run the football better. Okay, great. With this offensive line as we're currently looking at it, and not until they start coming together and playing in maybe in a different, you know, venue that's going to make it easier to run the ball, that wasn't going to be the recipe yesterday. So to Jason's point about, oh, you shouldn't have done. No, I don't have a problem, because the crappy part about this, and I told Homer last night, you know, Homer's right. He said some very dumb things over the years, and he said some really profound things. And one of the profound things is, nobody remembers the good stuff when you have brutal losses. Like, do you remember that you picked off Russell Wilson three times in the first half, or that the Packers picked off Tom Brady in the NFC Championship? No, you don't.

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1: I get it. It is. But that's where you have to make a play, stem that momentum, and we have not figured that formula out yet.
2: So how do you reconcile, to use Jim's word? He did the first half. He was great. He made some throws with guys in his face where he does that fadeaway throw where he's still incredibly accurate. You know, did he take some risk throws too? Right, the one where Watson gets makes the catch even though he was interfered with. I mean, that was a up for grabs a little bit throw, right? And it worked out great. He made some phenomenal throws with pressure on him. If he chooses to run his explanation, and all I have to go on is his and Matt LaFleur's explanation, was that it was up to him to decide whether he was going to go with the quarterback sneak or not. And he made that decision at the line of scrimmage, which we have spent a lot of time glazing him for how good he is at the line of scrimmage. He's better than Aaron Rodgers, right? So if he does that, the ensuing series, it's 25-22. The game is not over, right? After they get the go-ahead touchdown, plenty of time left, two-point conversion.
1: Yep.
2: And obviously that series and the offensive line is significantly to blame as well, but he fumbles on back-to-back sacks. And still, the game's still not over. Then it's a 10-point game after they gift wrap it, and then he throws the pick. So I understand that he played very well for much of the game, but if we're going to get after people for finishing, I think your point is, tell me if I'm misconstruing it, is he's in the situation where you need him to come through despite everything else going to hell around him.
1: Exactly.
2: That's the quarterback.
1: That's
2: job.
1: When you need your guy to step up and blunt. Just like I said all offseason about the Bears playoff game, one of those three and outs are going to happen back to back. You got to make a play. And sometimes it ain't fair. But it's not like Flores wasn't doing that all game. He's mugging people up, bringing everybody off the edge. And you have to have a plan for it. And it looked as if they didn't. You know, they slid the protection one time. And then, you know, I don't remember if, on the broadcast, they mugged the linebacker up. You have to take him. Well, he takes a jab step and he bails out. Well, you have to have an answer for immediate pressure in your face. Just like Carson Wentz didn't a couple times. That's protection 101. You have to go inside out. And if you're going to have to let a guy come screaming off the edge, that you have to handle that business if you're Jordan. You have to have Matt LaFleur, you have to have a solution to it, and you didn't. And that's where the sacks and everything else came from. It wasn't as if it was a four-man protection. They just beat you. There was a plan, and it wasn't executed. And, yeah, Jordan Love has done some great things. But that next step in becoming the man is, I don't care what they throw at us and how they do it, I got to make a play. I got to put it in our guys' hands. We have to figure it out. And once you get that first one, all of a sudden the defense gets on its heels. You let them dictate the rest of the ball game after that field goal. And then the crowd got into it, and it just made the job that much more difficult.
2: Let's get to one more call before we get to more on the other side of the break. 844-770-3776. That is the Carbless Talk and Text Line. This is more. Let's go to John in Miami. John, good morning. Welcome to Woldy and Tausch. How are you feeling?
3: Yeah, I'm actually feeling great because I finally get through to talk to you guys about something that's been bothering me since last year. Okay. LaFleur doesn't know how to teach the team actual resiliency, and I want to teach this to both of you so you're the only show that gets this right because everybody's got this wrong. And it speaks to what Tausch is saying. Elasticity is the ability to bounce back. You have to get knocked down to prove elasticity. Resiliency is the ability to withstand a force without getting knocked down. Before last year, the Packers would get knocked down early in the game and come back, and LaFleur would say, we were resilient. How many times did he show up at a press conference saying how resilient we were? We're actually elastic. He doesn't know how to

0: teach resiliency to Tausch's point that he just made. It's like if you're up in the game and then something happens, you've got to find a way to withstand that. He doesn't teach that. And I would love, Wilde, for you to ask him, what was he teaching in resiliency before last year that he suddenly stopped teaching because he never mentions resiliency anymore?
1: So is that a teachable thing, Tausch? Like, I feel like it's like we talked about finishing all off season, and resiliency is part of that, right? I mean, remember, I always bring up this conversation. One of the reasons why I'm excited that we managed to get Evan Williams to join us every week is the conversation I had with him in Chicago about how they couldn't handle when they had success in that game, and they certainly couldn't handle the adversity they were facing in that game. I still don't understand how you go about teaching or preaching or learning how to be resilient, to have elasticity, or to finish games.
2: It's about being able to go through hard times together and knowing and believing in each other that you're going to find a way to figure it out.
1: So is it a lack of belief in each other?
2: I don't know. That's a question that you can ask those guys. Every team is different. And that's why leadership is important. That's why caring about guys. That's why they do these team bonding things. It's because, again, football is a very difficult game. And it is even more so now because of all the scrutiny and everybody covering it. It's even more so than when I played. Mm-hmm. But it's even more important now to stick together because you have so many factions of people coming at you and pulling you apart. That has always been the case in football. You need to have the bond together that, yeah, it's not always going to be pretty, but we're going to, at some point, we're going to figure it out. And when you don't figure it out, it's the woe is me. And you can't have the woe is me. Only one season I had woe is me, and it sucked. 2005 was woe is me season. Everything that could go wrong did go wrong. And you could palpably feel. We had a game down in Chicago that year, and we sucked. I mean, we didn't beat anybody. We were the best 4-12 team in the history of football.
1: I've heard that, yeah.
2: But we ran 98 plays. We were in the red zone every time we got the football, and we scored 7 points. And it was literally,
1: I remember that.
2: You'd go down, and it would be, what's going to happen next? And that is a cancerous attitude. You can't have it. And it builds. That's why yesterday was so just deflating. Now, you hope that you have the right guys and the right makeup in that room that are going to say, well, enough of this. And that's where the Micah Parsons, the Josh Jacobs, the leaders on your football team, they need to show up. And there's always going to be some guys on that roster that are kind of like, ah, man, because it's hard. It is really difficult when you get it. And the great teams figure it out, and everybody else flinches. And we know what they say about flinching. You don't do it.
1: Barry Alvarez taught us. So quickly, before you tell us about AmFam. So do you think that the next time they are in a game where they build a lead and they're getting to the fourth quarter, do you think in the back of guys' minds, they're thinking, let's not screw this up? Is that the kind of polluted mindset that you would be worried about? And you as a team leader would go about trying to squelch and prevent from taking root? Because, 29-0 to end the game, 25 points in the Bears game. I mean, you and I can disagree on the 4th-and-1 decision to go for it or the snap, the QB sneak or whatever else. Bottom line is the parallel tracks that these two games are on is concerning. And it's got to be in the back of their minds moving forward.
2: It is, and that's part of the battle. And that's part of the process of not having it can't be. You have to start building some success stories that will override, because now you're going to hear it all week. I mean, I bet y'all and your brethren are going to be sitting there asking the same old questions about finishing and resiliency and bounce back. And that is going to continue to be the narrative until it's not. And the only way to do that is by going out and winning.
1: Well, there's a way to win too in life, and that is to dream fearlessly, but ensure carefully with AmFam.
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0: Back to the phones we go on the Carbless Talking text line, 844-770-3776. A lot of calls. Jesse's the are the phone lines full?
1: We have one spot available at this moment. One spot available.
0: You want to take that spot? You'll be on hold for a while, but we'll get to you, I promise. 844-770-3776. That is the Carbless Talking text line. List is more. Let's go to Chicago. I don't know, Jesse. Is this a Bears fan who is an interloper, or is this a unfortunate Packers fan who happens to live in Chicago?
1: I'm not going to lie to you guys. We have several calls from Chicago, and I've asked each one of them, are you a Packers fan or are you a Bears fan? They have all said they are Packers fans. So
2: I'm guessing you're going to get hoodwinked here.
1: We may get hoodwinked by one of them, but I'm going to trust that our fans are telling us the truth.
2: By the way, I came back to see how the sausage is made back there. Your screening process, very, very tough.
1: No, my screening process wasn't even as extensive as it normally is, because you decided that taking calls on one of our busiest call shows of the year was a great time to come back and talk about your schedule for the rest of the week.
2: I want to make sure you're informed. Yeah. But communication, baby.
1: Jason, we got some things to talk about later this week.
0: Okay. I look forward to that. I look forward to more of your calls. 844-770-3776. Let's go down to Chicago, where Thomas, if he is indeed a Packers fan, is surrounded by some very joyful Bears fans today. Thomas, good morning. Welcome to Wildy and Tausch. How you doing?
3: Not well, Jason. Not well. I actually have a couple of things to say. How does Goody get away? Like, I know, like, LaFleur gets all the blame, but, like, I think you and I are on the same page. Goody kind of gets away scot-free. Like, he's the one who put this offensive line together. And I think Tausch and then Chimura said this morning, when's the last time the Packers had a bad offensive line? It's been a while. So I think you put that on Goody. And then just, like, I just feel like, and Jason, you're in the locker room, but to me, it just feels like the players are more genuine and more truthful in what they say. Like, and, like, the way the words, like, especially with Evan Williams and Tucker Kraft, like, those are, like, guys that are, like, like you don't need truth serum. And then you hear LaFleur, it's the mumble. We got to look at the tape. We got to do better. It's just, like I'm going to, like, the players' words are more insightful than the coach. Because the players sound like, not putting pressure on the coaches, but they're more, like, it seems like they're more putting emphasis on that, and then LaFleur is like, well, there's other stuff that needs to happen. And then overall, and it's just, yeah, that's just my main thing. And it's the whole, like, I look at the Rams in offseason, and, like, they attacked their every single position that needed defensive line, cornerbacks. And I just think that just says on Goody of how, like, you need to put emphasis on fixing holes instead of wishy-washing, hoping lightning hit the bottle. So I guess those are my two things from yesterday was, A, you didn't address the problems that happened last year, and B, just the players are way more emotional and way more, like, insightful for what they see versus what Matt LaFleur just tells you. And I don't know, what do you think about that?
0: So a couple things. I mean, first of all, you know, obviously I get the reputation of being more critical of Goody than others, but the offensive line, Tausch has been pretty consistent on. And I'm sorry, I like Donovan Jennings. He's a nice fellow. And I understand everyone has depth issues on their offensive line. I get it, because there's not enough. The good Lord only made so many big guys, as Ted Thompson used to say. But it does feel like, whether it's some misses or some bad decisions, and to your point, the overreaction of taking a Pro Bowl left guard and moving him to center because you decided to bid against yourself for a guy who has not been able to stay healthy. I don't know what Aaron Banks would have been through 19 games, including the playoffs, as a Green Bay Packer if he'd have been healthy this whole time, but he's not. And they had a chance to escape this contract if they wanted to, and instead they doubled down. And he's got a big cap number that if you were to move on from him after this season, and look, he could come back healthy and play fine the rest of the year. But What are the chances of that happening? Yeah, I don't think they're very high. If your knee hurts when you do strenuous football activity, which is what he said to Tom Silverstein, when are you not going to be doing something strenuous when you're doing a football activity? I was also surprised. You know, Matt LaFleur said they went with Donovan Jennings because of time on task. I don't understand what that means, because for the entire training camp, the guy who ran with the ones by far the most when Aaron Banks wasn't on the practice field was Jagger Burton. So did they decide that despite all that investment of snaps in training camp with him, that he wouldn't be able to stand up in the to either the pressure schemes of the Vikings pressure schemes from Brian Flores, or wouldn't be able to handle the crowd, or both? Because Donovan Jennings, I'll rely on Brian Bulaga's view, but I don't think he had a particularly strong performance.
2: Coaches watch all these practices and they want to put their guys in a position to win. Obviously, if they felt like Burton was going to be the best player at that spot, they would have put him in there. I would think that it's not going to be long before he's playing, would be my guess.
0: 844-770.
2: You know, I know I am viewed as a Goody apologist, and I think Brian Gutekunst is a really good general manager. The offensive line has not been fixed. It's gotten worse. And they're going to need Burton to be – they need Jagger Burton to be the guy. And he's not going to be immediately, but we're going to need him to grow and develop into being that guy this season. He is going to need to be a critical piece to fixing and getting this thing right. So hopefully that is going to be the case, because there's a lot of question marks. I thought Bako Biwele, he got beat a few times yesterday. It was, and again, that is a
0: he's clearly not 100%.
2: No, but that is a and you're putting him, I give him a ton of credit. He gutted it out. He played the entire game. That is a brutally difficult place, and I think, you know, I am always going to empathize with offensive tackles in those loud environments, because you're going to be a half a step slow, and a half a step in this business is everything. So I am not going to be overly critical, but that group as a whole, they did not have a big solution. They just didn't have a lot of answers to the test, and Flores put them to the test 84% of the time, I think. And maybe I'm mishearing that, but it was a crazy number of blitz percentage, and it wasn't bring one. They were bringing seven guys. Like, they brought cover zero. They did everything. They wanted to muddy the pocket, because Jordan Love has proven you give him time, he's going to dice you. You got to muddy it, and they did, and he still was delivering it until he didn't.
0: We'll get some more of your calls to start the 10 o'clock hour, 844-770-3776. That is the Carbless Talk and Text Line. Lists is more. Got to see our old friend Brad Lane, who coached our show for quite a while. I met him for coffee this morning, and I delivered to him one of our Take Care, Be Good Gruber Law Offices t-shirts from our 10th anniversary. And David Gruber has been supportive of this show from the jump, including with our t-shirts from our big event. 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It's Wilde and Tausch.
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0: The 10 o'clock hour of Wildea Tausch. Tausch live in the Everlight Solar ESPN Madison studios. Alongside Jesse Nelson. I am in downtown Minneapolis before I head back to Green Bay. This is exactly why I said that the penalty on Xavier McKinney was the one that, if I were a Packers fan, I'd be most pissed about. According to Mike Spofford's extensive research on Packers.com, which I know he works for the Packers, so he's feeling a certain way, there was not a single illegal contact, defensive holding, or roughing the passer call all game until those three things were called on that drive.
1: Yeah, I could live not with one of them. Three in a row was just crazy.
0: And I still, as Bill Raftery might call it, a nickel dimer on the Xavier McKinney hold. It reminded me of the 2020 NFC Championship game that you and Max were at as a select few that were at Lambeau Field. And they were allowing clutching and grabbing all game long until Kevin King did it late in the game on the game-winning drive for Tom Brady.
1: Yeah, that one was a lot of jersey pulled. I can understand why you called that because it was right in front of him. But yes, I don't want flags thrown unless it's egregious.
0: Let's get back to your calls. 844-770-3776. 844-770-3776. Our full phone lines start with Levi and Stevens Point. Levi, we got a lot of calls to get to. So be brief, be brilliant, and be gone. What do you got?
2: All right. I'll try to be quick, Jason. And
0: thank you.
2: I also want to wish you a safe trip back to Green Bay a little bit later after you check out later after the show is over.

0: over. Just want to bring that up.
1: I don't think you have to check out in hotels anymore, right? You just go.
2: Noon. It's noon as checkout.
1: No, I'm saying
3: when we were in Vermont, we had to check out.
1: No, you don't.
3: Yeah,
1: why?
3: We did. They said, please come back to the desk.
1: Yeah, probably a bed and breakfast.
3: Valet. When they're parking you, they got to make sure they get your car out of there. They get your
1: sticker
3: back.
1: You have to call to get the car. You don't have to, you're done. You check out, it's over. Go ahead, Levi.
0: All right. I'll be quick as possible. I'm really disappointed about the game. Don't get me wrong. I think that if this continues to hold up, I think, I'm not saying Matt LaFleur should be fired now.
2: $5.
0: If this continues, let me get my point.
1: Okay, go ahead.
0: All right. Oh, did I have to pay $5?
2: You did.
1: You just said the I don't save it. Go ahead.
3: I got you, Levi. I got the $5 for you.
1: Yeah. We'll cover yours.
0: Okay. I was just going to say, well, if this continues to hold up, that's another $5. Anyway, I'm just saying is if this continues to hold up, if Packers go like 0-4 before the Bears game, there will be a lot of Packer fans saying that Matt LaFleur should be fired. But what I'm saying is if this if this continues, I think the Packers should go for a new head coach, maybe like a Mike Tomlin, for example. I saw some people in the chat yesterday on Green Bay game night.
1: Homer was in that camp. Homer was in that camp.
2: Levi, thanks for the call. Levi, thanks for the call. I did not get to listen. I was obviously very busy.
1: A busy guy.
2: After the game. Yeah. I am a busy guy, talking to people and doing stuff. By the time I joined Homer and Gary Ellerson, there was no fire LaFleur conversation, but that was occurring earlier in the program.
1: Homer said it right from the jump. Homer wanted him fired immediately.
3: Before Tausch's opening statement, I believe.
1: Yeah, he actually
3: Homer
1: jumped in and said he should be fired.
3: Yeah.
1: And there's a lot of Packer fans that are really frustrated thinking, Matt LaFleur, why are things going to change?
2: Yeah.
1: What's going to change? And this is continuing to happen. So my point is he's not going anywhere. So you can get all upset about it and you can say what you want. I still think Matt LaFleur is a really good football coach. But I can't. How do you defend what we've seen? It's very difficult to do so.
3: This is essentially worst-case scenario to start the new season, too, for him, right? Because it's the message the entire offseason
2: the way you lost,
3: is the exact same way that you were preaching.
1: Yeah, you'd have been better off losing 31-7.
3: Just get stomped. You're like, all right, we weren't ready. You know, we had some things. We got some injuries.
1: In the preseason. We got injuries, O-line.
3: It would have been a lot easier to tolerate 31-7 than the way that this played out.
1: This is also going to speed the decision for Micah Parsons. I'm telling you. If they don't go into New York this week and win, that Micah, I know that he's the big doctor appointment coming up in a couple of weeks. I said earlier, it's easy to say stuff in June and July. It's a whole nother story when your team is bleeding and Mike is the leader of this team. So that's another storyline to look at as far as this is going. I know he can't play until that Bear game, but I would think that that whole process is going to the external pressures will continue to push if the season, if Shine On Sports is right, then we'll have those discussions.
2: Let's get to another call. Let's go down to Texas and talk to Reggie before we talk to Brian in St. Paul right nearby. Let's go. Reggie, what do you got for us?
4: Just a second. I think I lost Reggie.
3: He's here. I'm sorry. We got Reggie.
2: Hi, Reggie. How are you?
1: Reggie's there.
5: Howdy. I'll be quick.
2: Howdy.
5: My first point is that there can be multiple things that are all right at the same time. The not taking the points off the board is like baseball, where a team is giving you an out on a sacrifice bunt, you don't take it. Then all of a sudden they're getting extra outs, and your 3-run lead turns into a 4-run deficit. Mm-hmm. The other point I was going to bring up real quicker, nobody's playing during the preseason. But what you're getting is this style of play now in the NFL where teams can't handle things. Tausch can speak to this much more than I can. The Packers were surprised that Flores brought heat. That's the easiest thing to do when the team isn't practicing and the offensive line doesn't have any cohesiveness. And the other thing real quick, and I'll hang up. The first half, they were moving the ball. Watson, 160 yards. What changed? Again, LaFleur not making any adjustments. I know this seems to be the pattern in the second half in these six losses. He doesn't make any adjustments. And I'm not calling for LaFleur to be fired, but if he should have been let go, it should have been at the end of last season. I'll hang up and listen.
1: That part, if you wanted to, like a lot of folks on our air and fans, thought that Matt LaFleur should be fired, last year would have been the time. You decided as a unit, Ed Policy is now his guy. He had a chance if he wanted to go his own way. It would have been Ed Policy. This is the quadruplets. Yeah. Russ Ball, who again, masterclass. I'm sure we'll get into that later with Tucker Kraft. Just absolute masterclass. Russ, Ed, Matt, Goody. That is your brain trust. That is the way you're going. You feel like this is the right way to go. So for everybody that is trying to fire Matt LaFleur after one game in the 2026 season, it ain't happening. So you can sit and hope and do all this other stuff, or you can say, how are we going to improve and how is it going to get better? First off, you have to get some things figured out up front. That is a Goody issue too. And it's good luck. You know, you better hope that your young draft pick is going to be a really good football player. That's really what they're banking on, because I don't think they're banking on Banks. Maybe I'll be wrong. We'll see. As far as all of the other, you know, stuff and the decisions that are made and everything else, it didn't work. And now it's what can you do moving forward with this, with where you're at? It is only, I love the fact that people are so passionate. It's why we have a job. I love the fact that everybody is up in arms. It moves on. We've done this long enough. Tuesday's coming, and then it's Wednesday, and it's the Jets. And how do you get to 1-1? And then if we go beat the Jets like we should, the Vikings game will still be in the back burner. People will remember until we find ways to beat good football teams by closing up shop late. That's how this is going to go. I'm not as concerned as a lot of people. I know it's one game. It is a gut punch. But it's a game that I didn't think they were going to win. And I thought there were some things, you know, as far as adjustment-wise goes, I do wonder why we didn't have some, let's get the ball out of your hand. You can't, when you have all those guys up, and I saw the one where it is really a big ask to ask a guard, you have to squeeze on this linebacker. He takes a step like he's rushing. You have to step with him. They scream a guy off the edge. You have to have Zach Bacco-Bowelli squeezed down, and I think the broadcast did a good job. You got to let the end man go. You can't let the guy in between, I guess it would be considered this B gap. You can't let him go. He's got a straight shot to the quarterback, and that's where all of these issues came into play. It just was not. There's a lot of things that they got to figure out before they play Brian Flores' defense again. Because I promise you this, people saw the New York Jets. They saw these same blitzes, and I can guarantee you. They're going to see if they've fixed some things and handled some of the business that they're going to need to, or they're going to see the same exact pressures.
2: All right, let's get to one more call before the break since we have so many calls to get to. Let's go to Brian in nearby St. Paul. Brian, good morning. Welcome to Wildey and Tausch.
1: How are you doing? Flores? That's Brian Flores.
2: Could be. I don't know where Brian lives.
1: Oh, okay. That'd be interesting.
6: I am not. I'm meeting Jason for lunch, though, at 12 after checkout. So he forgot to tell everybody that. Say we're focusing on the end of the game and not picking up the blitz that caused the fumble. But to me, the game was lost in the first three quarters because it never should have even been 22-15 with 13 minutes to go in the fourth quarter. They were, again, pathetic in the red zone, did not convert to touchdowns. That was a huge problem last year, huge problem, all right, game one. Tausch, you were talking about the, I was actually getting frustrated earlier in the game. I thought Jordan was getting rid of the ball before pressure was even coming. I thought he was getting rid of it too quick. And then like in the second quarter, I thought third quarter, he held on to it a little bit more. And that's when they got some of the big plays, but maybe I'm wrong. But the red zone thing really bothered me. And I don't want to get into Goody fired, LaFleur fired. That we can have that discussion 18 weeks from now. But the fact of the matter is, when it was 22-10, did anybody think that the Vikings would be capable of going 80 yards twice?
1: No.
6: With Carson Wentz to win the game?
1: No, we didn't.
2: No.
6: Me neither.
7: Nope.
6: What happens? They kick off, and an 80-yard kickoff return sets them up for a 25-yard touchdown drive, and now they're now they're back in the game. So then you fast forward to, okay, now you're up 22-17, and correct, you get the offsides call. I wanted them to kick the field goal, but at the same token, I can't blame Matt LaFleur if he says, I got to get up two scores because I can't trust anything with this team. I thought we had a good kickoff return early in the game, and I thought, okay, hey, we had a good special team so far. And then what happens? Waylon hit a 22-yard punt at one point in the game. Which
2: that got lost in the shuffle.
1: Yeah, and then that's a good point.
6: And then they give him the kickoff return. So if LaFleur kicks the field goal, could you blame him if he thought, well, shit, there's a chance that if they receive the kick, they might run it 60 yards and be set up on the 40 and only have to go 40 yards. I can't blame him if he thought that, because how could he trust the special teams after all these years? Could he trust that, you know, the defense, which has been good all game, how many games have we watched where they are dominant for three quarters and then all of a sudden, inexplicably, they give up the easiest drive in the world? So, I mean, they lost the game in the first three quarters. They should have been up 30-10.
1: All right, Brian. Thanks for the call. I don't disagree with a lot of what Brian said. The punt is a great point.
2: Except
3: swearing, everyone.
1: You take the social media to swear. That part, I really believe too that the play that bothers me the most outside of the baloney penalties is that right before half. It's so absurd.
2: Yeah.
1: You can't. You know that they're just running the clock out. They're going to try the old school hard count. And then how about they also called Jordan Love for insinuating a snap count after being warned? What the blank was that? Again, refereeing is what it was. I thought it was just egregious. I thought it was bad. But we did leave points on the table way too many times. And that offense was inept. Carson Wentz, but you give him that 7 points. The whole game is different. Even if they go down and get three before the half, it's still those little things, they add up and it helps build the momentum. And the Packers just did not handle any of that well. And it feels like you lost every one of those battles. And that's why you end up giving yourself a position where referees' calls end up affecting the football game.
2: Yeah, I would just say this. This is why I was so adamant about keeping the points on the board, is because I don't think the way the defense was playing that they could go down and score and get a 2-point conversion. Now, they did it with the help of three questionable penalties to take the lead. But I thought the defense played really well. I thought Jonathan Gannon's first game was a very big positive. And we never really did any positives versus negatives. But the free play, they give up a 39-yard touchdown. You know, Cisse's one-on-one against Justin Jefferson. And there's no risk for Carson Wentz, because if he throws an interception, he'll be wiped out by the offsides by Lucas Van Ness, who had done that throughout camp as well. So that is a recurring mistake that he has been making, is jumping offsides, but particularly egregious in that situation. We'll get to more of your calls coming up after Tausch tells us about Jones Dairy Farm.
1: Well, indeed I will. And you know what? 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

0: 844-770-3776. That is the Carbless Talking text line. List is more. Let's keep rolling with the calls. Let's go down to Dallas and talk to Jamon. Jamon, good morning, buddy. How you holding up?
1: Hey, good morning. How you guys doing today?
0: I'm good. How are you?
1: Not doing too well. It's been a minute since I talked to you guys.
0: It has been.
1: Let me get straight to it. I'm not too disappointed in the game yesterday. I have a guy who's a Vikings fan, and I just have to keep reminding him that's not a game that I feel like they beat us. I feel like we lost the game ourselves. Just how to stay positive. I mean, I like how the offense moved. We were finally able to see what Christian Watson, Jaden Reed, and Matthew Golden with Tucker Kraft looks like. I think a lot of people are forgetting one of the biggest weapons to that field, I mean, to the offense, is Josh Jacobs. I think he plays a key role in that offense. So with not having him yesterday definitely played a big factor. But, I mean, the Vikings, I mean, with the refs play, I'm not too savvy about the game. I feel like we have bounced back. I like what I've seen in the defense in the first half. We just got to stay consistent and just finishing games. One of my biggest things, Jordan Love had a great game, but Jordan Love has to learn how to be a finisher. I watched New York last night, and I mean, John Harbaugh is a great coach. You know, not take nothing from him. But Jackson Dart was able to go down and pretty much drain the clock from the Cowboys and keeping them from scoring and finish the game. And you asked me, Jordan Love is better than Jackson Dart. So I know if Jackson can do it, I know Jordan can do it as well. But I also know that plays a part with coaching. But then you're the quarterback, sometimes you make those decisions. Sometimes you have to just drop the ball off and just keep the clock running. Sometimes those big plays are not necessary. And I feel like once Jordan Love finds that maturity, I guess, to, you know, hey, big plays don't have to always be there. I think his best game was against the Steelers, and we seen how he getting the ball out 5 yards, just dropping down. So once he learned that and learned his specialty and learned how to be more conservative with the ball, I think, we'll definitely be able to make some big plays and big steps, and maybe we can see ourselves being in the Super Bowl. But this year, yeah, I don't think we're there yet.
0: Yeah, and Jamon, the biggest play of the game in terms of production was exactly what he's talking about there, Tausch. Jordan gets the ball out of his hand quickly, and Christian Watson does the rest.
2: Mm-hmm.
0: Like, it was one of the plays where he actually had a clean pocket. I saw CBS put up the stat of him with a clean pocket versus not. He didn't have a guy in his face. He gets the ball out, and Christian does the rest on the 81-yard touchdown. I think he caught it about the 30-yard line, so that was not a long-developing play. I look at where their offensive line is at, and I just see that as the biggest concern. And I feel like, Tausch, all the time we spent all offseason talking about it, Jordan Morgan got off to a rocky start. I haven't looked back at the NFL Plus replay yet, so I don't know what he did the rest of the time, but he had a rocky start to things. Obviously, Donovan Jennings having to play left guard instead of the guy that you've given roughly $50 million to in the last 18 months, not being available, was a problem. I'm eager to see what our friend Brian Bulaga saw from Jacob Monk in his first start at right guard, because, you know, they basically, there was a time where we thought that Anthony Belton was the answer at right guard. Now he doesn't play. Like, he was the Kevin Berry extra blocking offensive lineman for a couple of plays yesterday. Like, does this come down to offensively that their offensive line will be a problem until they prove that it's not? Kind of like they won't be proving they can finish until they do?
2: Yes. The offensive line was the big concern coming in, and I don't think anybody feels any better about it. And I'm sure, you know, when Matt LaFleur talks to you guys today, that'll probably be at the top of the list of things that he's going to speak on. Jordan Love got rid of the football, did some really nice things, and then late in that football game, the pressure got there, and the question I have is the ball did come out of his hands. He was making the reads. You know, the checking at the line of scrimmage and everything that he did, I thought very well, not taking any sacks. That changed at the end of the game. What was the big difference? Was it just too much, too many blitzes and not enough, answers to that question? those are all things that are be curious as you look in and watch more of the film.
0: Let's get to another call before our next break. 844-770-3776. That is the Cardless Talk and Text Line. This is more. Let's go out to San Diego and talk to Justin. Justin, good morning. How are things in San Diego at 8:37 a.m.?
3: It's gray and gloomy, Jason, just like my soul. That's how it is right now.
0: It's never gray and gloomy in San Diego.
2: No, they got a marine layer. There's marine layers.
3: It's a marine layer.
2: There you go.
4: Padres are going to beat the Dodgers in the wild card round. We need the Padres big in that wild card round. Best two out of three.
2: Definitely rooting for the Cubs.
3: Hey, they're hottest team in baseball right now. Won 7 in a row. Anyway, so here's the thing that I would say. I feel hopeless. I feel helpless. I feel disenfranchised. Like, you guys are 100% correct. Anyone calling now saying he should be fired is an idiot. You should kick him off the phone right away. We just re-signed him. You don't do that. But this is why in the offseason I did not want to race to re-sign him. I wanted John Harbaugh. And John Harbaugh and his agent wanted to come here. They only signed with the Giants after we indicated we were going there. That older, calming, influential, veteran voice in a young football team changes everything. And I'm going to give you guys a quick plug, right? Like, Tausch, I hear your commercial constantly. Zimbrick Chevrolet, a voice you can trust. They're consistently dependable. You know who's consistently not dependable? You know who's someone I don't trust? Matt LaFleur. Like, I called at the end of last year, Wildy. I asked you in your final conference. I was like, I want you to ask him, what did he learn? And you're like, oh, it's such a great question. I'm going to ask him. Clearly, it doesn't look like much. And I hear you, Tausch. It's the first game of the season. But yesterday was a Matt LaFleur special. Why did we outpace him? Because we're great between the 20s. We've always been great between the 20s. But we get inside the 20 and he falls apart. We can never pick up short yardage. We're the most finesse short yardage team ever. Watch that QB sneak. Why is Jonnu Smith and Brooks not behind Jordan Love's butt, shoving him forward for the extra 6 inches we need? They're all the way in the backfield. It makes no sense. And then they get conservative at the wrong time. So I don't know. The best metaphor I can give you is I went to college in Minnesota and I hated Vikings fans. They were constantly like, oh, wait till you see how we blow this, because they just have a history of suffering. And he's turning me into that. And I hate it so much. Like, I want to be the guy that calls in from Canada all the time, who you guys are like, he's on fire, he's fast, he's always super
2: Ricardo.
3: Excited.
2: Yeah,
3: I am
2: Ricardo.
3: The exact opposite of that cat right now, because LaFleur is making me this, and I hate it. I'll watch every play, but I just don't trust him, and that's what makes me so darn mad.
0: Great call. I don't know what he learned, Justin, because it did not appear to be any different yesterday. Although, again, I think his desire to finish them turned out to be to his detriment. We'll talk more about that coming up. Thanks for the call. 844-770-3776. We've got a lot of people waiting. We will get to more calls coming up after Tausch tells us about Annex Wealth Management.
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0: let's hear calls on the Carbless Talk and Text line. Let's go down to Chicago and talk to Jay. Jesse there's a little skepticism in Jesse's voice, I think. I think he thinks we might have an infiltrator.
1: Anytime anyone's calling from Chicago, I start to think it might be a double agent.
0: Jay, good morning. Are you a sad Packers fan in the Windy City, or are you coming to crash our party by talking about the Bears and their 59-point outfit?
2: Good morning. I am a sad Packers fan.
0: Okay, good.
2: My question is for Touse. I'm sorry. My question is for Touse. You defended Matt LaFleur last night by saying that he shouldn't get fired, and I respect that, but I would argue that Matt LaFleur hasn't been finishing games for years now. Even games that the Packers won, and he doesn't get held accountable for it. And for instance, the Cowboys game in the playoff a few years ago, the Packers were leading 48-16 in that game. And at the beginning of the fourth quarter, he took out all of his starters. He just gave up on the game. And Dak Prescott almost led the Cowboys to a comeback win. And the only reason they didn't is because the Cowboys ran out of time. And the final score ended up being 48-32. Now, my question for Touse is, what would it take for Matt LaFleur to be fired after this season? Thank you for taking my call.
3: Yeah, good call. I just think if you were going to make that move, you literally had a new president come in and make this decision. So Matt LaFleur, you know who he is as a football coach. And there's shortcomings, like I think every coach has. And you decided this is the road you want to go down. You firmly believe in this group. You don't fire him after one game. Like, that's just not, that's not even like a, to me, I wouldn't have even thought of it. Homer obviously thought of it, and a lot of fans think of it. So as far as like where my head's at on this, and you're going to give him this season for sure, but let's not kid ourselves. The Packers, if they feel like we made a mistake and Matt LaFleur, this team goes 6-11 and misses the playoffs, I think everything's on the table. This isn't a case that this team needs to make the playoffs, and I think they need to win the division. But as far as what Ed Policy and the Packers brain trust thinks, they just showed you. Again, don't with all of the talk is cheap. Sign in 5-year contract or whatever they won't tell us what they signed him for. It's top secret. That's what is that's what

0: matters. And that's where they're at. So the Packers believe in Matt LaFleur. And I know the frustration of not finishing. I'm certain it is at the top of his list. They're trying to figure out what that is. The players also have to go out and execute. I don't think Matt LaFleur is tightened up. I don't think Matt LaFleur is all of a sudden, oh, he just cowers in a corner. He wants to. That's why I don't have a problem with him going for it and trying to finish the game there. It didn't work. I, again, didn't like the play call, but it's about the mentality of the football team. And if that mentality continues to slide and there's no belief, that's when you start looking at what you're going to do as far as leadership goes with this organization.
1: 844-770-3776. Let's go a little north of Chicago to Josh in Kenosha. Josh, good morning. Welcome to Wilde and Tausch. How you doing?
2: Good morning. It is a victory Monday for me.
1: With
2: a 59 burger. I'm not here to bash the Packers. I was rooting for them. I observe a few things, and it seems that Matt LaFleur has become predictable with his play calling and his lack of situational awareness. You guys harped on it all offseason about the offensive line, and it seems like Brian Flores was listening to your guys' shows all offseason because he got the better of you and he made you look bad. Jordan Love can only do so much when he's kind of running for his life. And as a Bears fan, I watched quarterbacks for years behind bad O-lines try to survive. Jay Cutler, Trubisky, you can go on the list. And it feels like Jordan Love was just under siege yesterday.
1: Josh, can I interrupt you for a second?
2: Oh, of course.
1: As a Bears fan, do you think that the best thing that Ryan Poles and that organization did, yes, they drafted Caleb. Yes, they hired Ben Johnson. But they looked at their offensive line and said, we cannot suck this bad anymore. We have to do something about it. And they were very active in their approach of fixing it last year, going into last season.
2: Absolutely. That's the biggest turnaround. If you noticed, Caleb Williams in his first season as a rookie got sacked 68 times, and I think he got hit close to 100 times throughout the course of the entire season. Ryan Poles said, look, we can't put our franchise first overall pick QB in that situation. Joe Tooney, Mark Tauscher, you are 100% right about Joe Tooney. That was one of the best signings I think the Bears have had in the past probably 20 years, along with going out to get a guy who worked with Ben Johnson in Detroit and Jonah Jackson. Darnell Wright has become a stud. The O-line is
0: the Bears are
2: paramount.
0: The Bears are a problem on offense. Bears defense is going to stink, by the way, and you know that, Josh. I mean, Bryce Young 100%. Looked like Joe Montana yesterday, too.
2: Yeah, it was definitely one that raised the blood pressure watching the defense. I've been a Bears fan for 35 years, and this is the first time that I can say, well, obviously last year, but I'm more confident in the Bears offense than I am in the defense.
0: You are an offensive-driven team now, and that has never been with the Urlachers. Like, that's never been the case, and that is who you are now. So, Josh, congratulations on a big win. This is, for as much as people want to get after Matt LaFleur, and I've talked a lot about what I think are some of his shortcomings, I still think he is a good football coach. Mm-hmm. The offensive line, and you can just take a look at the left guard spot. Joe Tooney and Aaron Banks. You want to figure out what's going on? That has been a huge difference. And I know, Jason, you brought up, well, you didn't mean to move Elton Jenkins. Let's not kid ourselves. Elton Jenkins wanted to play center. He did. Didn't work.
1: No. If he was moving to center from left guard, he wanted his money guaranteed.
0: He wanted to play center, Jason. He did.
1: Okay. Nevertheless, they botched that. They could have just left him at left guard.
0: They could have.
1: Whether or not he wanted to or not. And obviously, We've talked many times about overcorrections, and the overcorrection and reaction to that playoff loss in Seattle is undeniable.
0: I'll say this, the disappointment, everybody was getting after Josh Myers for all those years, right? He's not good enough and all that. That, I think that little chain of events and the Philadelphia playoff game and then Elton not playing and then the movement and then the contract stuff and everything else, it has set, it's put us in the position that we're in. And we'll see how the, you know, the Packers come out of it. They need Burton. They need Burton to be a player for this season. I think they need him to be a big-time player.
1: Are you concerned that they will, that Aaron Banks just will end up not being able to play?
0: I don't have any idea on his medicals, but the fact that he...
1: No, I'm not saying... I'm not asking to diagnose. Are you worried?
0: Yes. The fact that he practiced... correct me if I'm wrong. He practiced most of the last week, correct?
1: Yeah, limited, so we don't know how much 11-on-11 he did, but he was limited.
0: You didn't do much during training camp. They were trying to just get you to the starting blocks. And when you can't get to the starting blocks, when they're trying to get you to the starting blocks, of course that's going to be overly concerning. Because it ain't going to get easier. Playing 60, 70 snaps a game, how do you think that's going to be? And then you got to come back and try to play on a Thursday? Good luck. That's not usually how this thing goes. So concern level should be very high when it comes to when Aaron Banks and if Aaron Banks can play. If he couldn't play yesterday with all of that, you have to wonder when he is going to play. That's why I'm saying it's going to be – I think Burton is going to – the reason they were glazing on Burton, I wouldn't be shocked if he's playing this week.
1: And yet they didn't – and yet they chose Donovan Jennings to start instead. And we never really got to that with Matt LaFleur yesterday. I'm sure someone will ask him about how they arrived at that, other than him saying that it was time on task. Even though time on task during training camp, it was extensively Jagger Burton at left guard. All right, we'll continue to take your calls, 844-770-3776. I was walking by the Mary Tyler Moore statue that they have here in downtown Minneapolis. And as I turned the corner, what was there? An Associated Bank location. While their roots run deep in Wisconsin, there are signs of intelligent life here in the Twin Cities because Associated Bank is here. 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

0: I see the villainous John Wesley on the rundown of callers. We're not going to fast pass you, though, Wes. We're going to make you wait. 844-770-3776. You can also send your texts in if you've been trying to call unsuccessfully.
1: Jason, where's your head at with LaFleur? Obviously, I'm not going to relitigate after the season last year, but where's your... I mean, you've been very critical this morning of the decision. You thought it was wrong, but you still think and believe he should be the head coach.
0: Yeah, I don't think we're... I don't think you're firing... You made your decision.
1: Just you personally, watching this team, do you think they can pull out of this and become a team that can finish under Matt LaFleur?
0: I do.
1: Why?
0: Why
1: do you feel that way?
0: I feel that way because I think yesterday I believe that he overcorrected. And I think when you try to overcorrect is when you really get yourself in trouble. I think one of the things that he is smart. I know it doesn't feel that way today, but I thought that this, I think he pressured himself with all this finishing. I believe the finishing thing is overblown. And I know that's not a popular position to hold after what happened yesterday. But we were not talking, other than that week three performance in Cleveland, we were not talking about finishing last year until after they lost Micah Parsons. That was when it became an issue. And do you want it to be only one guy that handles the finishing? Of course not. But Evan Williams was a finisher yesterday. The play just didn't count. That was an enormous play that he made. And I'm not saying that because he's on our show. Like, that interception is huge. My point, the reason why I've been so critical of LaFleur and the decision he made was because I think you have to, one of the things that I feel like he does well is he takes all the information in and makes decisions. Does he adjust particularly well? No. That's one of the things I've criticized him for before. Like, I thought he put together a pretty darn good game plan for the first half offensively. And I don't think the Vikings changed what they did particularly a lot. But it sure worked once they got the momentum because of the taking the points off the board. So, look, I still think he's a good coach. That is an unpopular opinion to deliver today. I get it. I appreciate you putting me in position to do it. But I think the reality is that this team, with some of the shortcomings it has personnel-wise, you knew Josh Jacobs was in big trouble. You had all offseason to have done something different at the running back position. Marshawn Lloyd behind that offensive line was a bad combination.
1: You said his decision is what did it, and that's where I disagreed with you. But what's going to change about how this team approaches things? Like, I want him to be aggressive.
0: Yeah, I would. And my point is that he changed the way he approaches things instead of being conservative in that instance because he's put so much pressure on himself about finishing.
1: I don't know if he's been, I don't think we consider him conservative though. Like, I just don't. I think he's always been, he's been emotionally, he's done some things that you'd almost say would be reckless compared to conservative. Like, I don't think he's conservative by, you know.
0: Dude, he ran a pitch on 3rd and 12 to Chris Brooks that people were complaining about as conservative.
2: That was not popular yesterday.
0: Like, he definitely has it. I'm
1: Jesse,
0: sorry.
1: Is he a conservative coach?
2: Yeah, I think when you look at last year,
1: I just don't see it that way.
2: When we all gas, no brakes thing, yeah. The knockabout not say, finishing.
0: Right. We used to say that he talked about all gas, no brakes, but yeah. Never actually did it.
2: I think you, Tausch, have been critical of him being an emotional head coach.
1: For sure.
2: I think the majority of fans, Jason is correct, the perception is that he has typically been conservative when the Packers have a chance to blow a team away.
1: Okay. Yeah, it's not about blowing away. It's about finishing a game. And was people saying he was conservative in Detroit going for it on 4th and 2 last year?
0: No.
1: So I just think there's been a ton of evidence that has done it the other way. He is, sometimes I think he goes too far.
0: The conservative, for instance, another example from last year, he was not going to go for it on 4th down with Jordan Love against Arizona. Then remember, they called timeout. He saw Jordan's look on his face. Then he chose to go for it. He hits Tucker Kraft to finish that game. Yep. That's my point about this finishing stuff. They finished with their offense on Thanksgiving.
1: They need Micah.
0: With Love. That is what I'm saying. Micah. And my issue is when you overcorrect on things.
1: Yeah, I don't think it's an over. You keep saying overcorrection. I'm trying to understand what that means because I don't know. Like, what is he overcorrecting?
0: That's all they talked about. They became obsessed about finishing because Romeo Doubs couldn't handle an onside kick, and they fell apart in the playoff game against the Bears.
1: But he made a call that analytically was the right decision. It was a poor play call.
0: I don't want to relitigate that. Let's get some more calls in. I don't want to We disagree on the decision that he made on fourth down after the penalty and took the points off the board.
1: Yeah, I want to understand what overcorrection means, though. That's where I'm, because you've used that term a bunch.
0: All they talked about all offseason long was about finishing.
1: Yeah, that was because they blew a big game. Yeah.
0: Because of one game, just like changing how your offensive linemen look because you got manhandled by the best defensive line in football.
1: In fairness, it was two games. It was the Bears game down there and the playoff game. And those are the two lasting memories of the season.
0: Philadelphia the previous year.
1: No, I'm saying the overcorrection that you're using on finishing. There's two games that you didn't finish, and you should be focusing on that.
0: I just said that if Romeo Doubs botches the onside kick in the regular season game,
1: yeah,
0: that is the first finishing. I'm talking about the previous year when their offensive line –

0: Goody decided to change the makeup of the offensive line based on getting manhandled by the best defensive line in football in a playoff game. And he bid against himself on Aaron Banks, who has not worked out to this point. He moved on from moved a left guard to center and now moved him off the roster. I don't know about you, but I would have rather had Elgton Jenkins at left guard yesterday than just about anybody else. And I don't think the Browns probably lost their game yesterday because they had Elgton Jenkins at guard. But I didn't watch it, so I don't know. I want to get some more of your calls during the 11 o'clock hour. Jesse's curating your texts, which we'd have to do an extra hour of the show to get to probably. But we will get some more of your calls coming up after Tausch tells us about MoMA.
1: MoMA! I'll tell you what, we can say you didn't finish. I couldn't finish last year. Couldn't get up. 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
0: 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It's Wilde and Tausch.
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0: Let's start. Oh, man, another Chicago caller. You never know what you're going to get. It's like Forrest Gump and those chocolates from your Chicago callers after a Bears win and a Packers loss. Let's talk to Pat in Chicago. Pat, are you an infiltrator or a sad Packers fan today?
1: Hey, guys, how you doing? No, I'm a sad Packer fan. I'm in a family full of Bears fans. I'm the black sheep of the family. Mm-hmm. I was born and raised with Bears fans, but I'm a diehard Packer fan my whole life, so you got a real caller on the line. This is my first time calling. I don't get the chance to hear you guys too often just because of the distance, and I appreciate you taking my call. I've been waiting a while. I have some things I want to say. I'm going to start with the offensive line briefly. Obviously, it was terrible, and 66 yards rushing, so they were bad in the run game as well. I know we don't have Jacobs, but you got to get a little bit more than what you got in 66 yards rushing. The big thing I want to talk about is, and Mark said it a little bit ago, media says it, and it kind of makes my blood boil. I understand, but I hear Matt LaFleur is a good football coach. He's a good football coach. Yes, he is. Every intelligent Packer fan would say he is a good football coach. That's not the question. Is he a good NFL head coach? Highly debatable. And there is no one on earth, media, radio host, coach, anybody that can say from what we've seen over 8 seasons, especially over about the last 4 or 5, that he is a good NFL head coach. Is he a great offensive mind? Yes. He's a good play caller. Yes. Is he a good teacher of quarterbacks? Absolutely he is. Is he a good NFL head coach? You cannot say definitively, yes, he is a good NFL head coach. Had some bad luck? Sure. But there's been way too much proof, not just on the football field, but in press conferences and post-game conferences, the demeanor. All of that matters. You can feel the tension through the television screen half the time as a fan. You see it. You see his look on the face on the sidelines, and you can feel it when it's a 9-point game with 12 minutes to go in the fourth, or a 6-point game with 4 minutes to go in the fourth. You have no idea what he's going to do because there's no cool and collectiveness about it, in my opinion. And it's been that way. He's been here 8 seasons now. In the last 5, they haven't been to an NFC Championship game in over 5. And so for me, I understand what guys say about him not being a good coach. That's not what
0: Packers care about. Pat, let me interrupt you for a second to ask you a follow-up, because sure, that's my sure. specialty. When you look at how he game plans, and I'm not saying that your premise is wrong, let me be clear, because I think this is a fair argument to have. Sure. Is your concern with him as a fan looking at your team's head coach, the way he handles pressure situations, the way he adjusts or fails to do so when the defense creates a different wrinkle? I saw a meme that was going around that, once again, when he leaves the sideline to go sit with his tablet and figuring out what he's going to do next offensively is when things seem to go to hell. What is it about how he coaches that you are most concerned about as a fan?
1: Great follow-up. I would say, in my honest opinion, it's just the attitude. It's the attitude that he brings. Not even emotional is the right word. In my opinion, it's the attitude. An example of a Mike Tomlin, and again, for all the fans that say he's not getting fired, and that could be a conversation at the end of the season, depending on what happens. But you get a guy, example, Mike Tomlin, outstanding leader, not a great offensive mind, but he is an absolute leader. In the locker room.
2: Pat, when's the last time he had his team in an AFC championship game or even really relevant in the playoffs? Mike Tomlin.
1: I'm not No, I'm not. I'm just giving the example of what I'm missing, in my opinion,
2: from
1: LaFleur, from a head coaching standpoint.
2: Right, but
1: not the resume.
2: No, I understand, but you're saying, and you know, your Matt LaFleur criticisms are fine, but when you're arguing that, and then you're bringing up Mike Tomlin, and the reason I'm pouncing on this is because this was brought up in the post game show last night. I've seen it on social media. Mike Tomlin's a very good coach, no question about it. Matt LaFleur is a very good coach. Different points of view. You just said it. Matt LaFleur, offensive mind, all the other stuff. Mike Tomlin, leader of men. And you use the benchmark of NFC championship games. And I'm just asking back, when is the last time the Pittsburgh Steelers were in an AFC championship game or relevant? And it's been longer. So that's where I just have this disconnect when people are bringing these up. So continue. Finish your point, Pat.
1: No, I appreciate it, Mark. Thanks. And you're right. I'm not a Steelers fan. I have no idea. I mean, I know. Yeah, you're right. It's been longer than the Packers. Sure. My opinion was just like that. For me, as a Packer fan, that's where the disconnect is. It seems like there's no accountability. Maybe it might be a stretch, but I don't think it is accountability inside the locker room. It seems like he's a player's coach. It seems like in my opinion,
2: some
1: which
2: toughness.
1: Is fine.
2: Pat, this is what I'm feeling and hearing from Packer fans. You want some mental and physical toughness that a Tomlin, a John Harbaugh, that they bring to the table that you don't feel like Matt LaFleur is bringing. Am I putting words in your mouth correctly?
1: No. You're saying it perfectly because you're really good at your job. I appreciate you doing that. The last quick thing I wanted to say is with Judy and the new owner.
2: I appreciate you.
1: No. I appreciate you. I love you, Tasha. I wish you were out there playing. But with Goody and the new owner, and being a Chicago fan, okay, I'm a Bulls fan, and seeing this as a terrible victim of a franchise, you don't want to see them double down and triple down on decisions that they made because they think that they're right. Is he wrong by giving LaFleur the extension? I don't know. I mean, I would have rather seen a one more year, prove it, whatever you want to call it, deal. But what you don't want to see, and this is my last point, like the dark cloud that I feel as a Packer fan kind of hovering over the last couple of years is that, okay, we got LaFleur. We got a great offensive mind. Do we have a good NFL head coach? I don't. I think that's hard to argue. But they give him an extension. That's fine. And I just get this bad feeling that, hey, this is our guy. We know he's a great play caller. He will figure it out, and instead of pivoting, you're going to double and triple down on something that might be the wrong decision and play this hamster wheel thing where we do this every year. We get a wild card. We lose first round or what have you. Now, if something changes this year and we at least win a playoff game, okay. But again, that shouldn't be the standard either. The standard shouldn't be, do we have a good coach? We want to find the best NFL head coach we can. And I just don't know. I don't think that's LaFleur, but I think he's a great play caller. And there's been plenty of them. Guys that start off as head coaches, they are a great offensive mind. They're not a good head coach.
2: Mm-hmm. That's a good call, man. I'll tell you what. I like when you bring points up.
0: He also told you how great you are at
2: true.
0: Your job.
2: That
0: I mean, that
2: is,
0: might be a factor there
3: I think
0: as well.
3: You're fine at your
2: that's
3: job.
2: Always. That's a fair
0: I wish you were out there right now.
2: Assessments. No, that trust me, you don't want me out there. That would have been yesterday would have been a lot uglier. Let's just not mince words. And I've been doing this long enough in all of Matt LaFleur's tenure. People think Matt LaFleur is soft and that his football team is not mentally and physically tough. That is what this is. There's nobody that says Matt LaFleur is not a good football coach. As far as designing plays and developing quarterbacks, almost everybody that will call this show will say that. And if you don't, you just don't like him. And you have every right to do that. But this lack of finishing games, and I know, Jason, you said it was a two off or whatever it is, that has become the reality of how Packer fans feel.
0: Certainly the narrative. Certainly the undeniable narrative.
2: That is the narrative. And I just always say, you know, this, oh, Mike Tomlin, and oh, bring this guy in. It's really hard to win championships, and it's really hard to put yourself in these positions. And I understand the frustration. And trust me, Matt LaFleur got this extension. If this season does not go well, Matt LaFleur will be the first one to know his job is on the line. Everybody's job in the NFL is on the line when things don't go well. Mm-hmm. Yesterday didn't go well. That doesn't mean this week is not. This is where we're at. The beginning of seasons, I love, because everybody's hope is up, unless you're Tennessee or Cleveland. Everybody thinks they can win.

0: and you start believing, and you start believing it on the other side. This team is not, I'm not overly concerned. There are things to be worried about, but as far as Matt LaFleur and figuring things out and how to win football games throughout the regular season, that is not at the top of my list. I'm not worried about that. I think you're going to be, we're going to be just fine. We are missing pieces. The concept of Matt LaFleur not being a good football coach in this league, just I am not on that page.
1: Let's get one more call here so we can get to our last four after that. We'll go to Daniel now, and then we'll have Sean, Dan, Derek, and
0: when is the last time Pittsburgh was in an AFC championship? Because this narrative is going to keep going.
1: Yeah.
0: I mean, Mike Tomlin, oh, he's doing TV. He's great. Let's get him out. He's tough. He's a leader of men, and all that is true. But let's stop this glazing like he is Vince Lombardi 2.0. He's just not. And by the way, his offense is stuck for a big chunk of his time.
1: Yeah, he's a defensive coach. He had, obviously, I think the point that's being made, I don't want to speak for Pat, but it would sure seem to me that they want all the great qualities of Matt LaFleur, but they want what Mike Tomlin epitomizes, right? Toughness, demanding, taking ownership, all that we want, you know, he has qualities that Packers fans would like to see Matt LaFleur exhibit. I don't think it's he wins more games or has been deeper in the playoffs. I don't think that's what they're talking about when they talk about Mike Tomlin. They want the traits that he has.
0: No, we want to win. I don't think we care what the traits are. We want to win.
2: The Pittsburgh Steelers were last in the AFC Championship game in 2017. Huh. They lost to the New England Patriots.
0: You would have thought that they had been hoisting Lombardi trophies left to right the way that we hear about Mike Tomlin.
1: Let's talk to Daniel in Green Bay. Daniel, good morning. Welcome to Wildy and Tausch. How are you doing?
3: Good morning. Actually, I lied. I actually live in Chicago, but grew up most of my life in Green Bay. So another Chicago.
0: So is he eligible for trivia then or not?
2: He didn't call for trivia, so I don't have to answer that.
0: All right. Great accountability. Go ahead, Daniel.
3: So I got 3 points, and I guess it'll be the 3 points that Matt LaFleur took off the board. So,
0: that's pretty good.
3: Yeah, so point one is, I would say, the front office. So Doody, for years, has been getting these players and coaches in. And I just never see any passion, like on the sidelines or by the coaches. So kind of like I'm looking for like a Ray Lewis, where he gathers all the players around.
1: To get like Mike motivated,
3: or Mike Tomlin, or like a Tom Brady, right? Tom Brady would go on the sidelines, and he would get all the players. I'm not saying like Jordan Love needs to be like that, but there needs to be some player like a Ray Lewis or Tom Brady to like motivate the team. Cause it looks like they're all bad on the sidelines. So that's one would be that's point two would be, of course, Matt LaFleur. I think someone just needs to throw a wrench at him, like dodgeball. It's kind of like Matt LaFleur needs to go back to like first grade, kind of like the Billy Madison type of thing, where he needs to start learning about math and how to add and subtract. And then maybe, the second week of the Jets game, he can move on to a second grade where maybe it's a little bit more complex math. I'm not even sure if he can handle that. But then, with the Billy Madison theme, he can then go on to third grade. And I think in third grade, you learn about time management and how to read a clock. So,
0: Daniel, who are the drunks laying in the pool at this point, if you're talking Billy Madison?
3: Who are the drunks?
0: Yeah, the guys just hanging, the Norm McDonalds and that crew.
3: Denovich, does anyone really know what he does? I mean, he's the offensive
0: person. Yeah. Wow. I have to admit, I was going to stump Daniel. He had answers right away.
2: Good answer.
3: Yeah, I mean, he's sitting right next to Luke Buckus, who should also be fired. I'm not sure why he's...
1: All right,
3: still,
1: third point. We got to get going, Dan. We got to get going. What's the third point?
3: Third point is really coaching, right? So I think Matt LaFleur is too soft. I think he's scared of, Dan Campbell and Johnson with the
1: Ben
3: Bears.
1: Johnson.
3: And I think he wants to go some kind of class to learn about some things. So That's where their 3 points is. But he just really needs to hire some offensive coaches. He's too nice.
1: Daniel, thanks for the call. We want to get to our other calls still in time. So the Billy Madison reference was certainly entertaining.
0: I think there is a lot of Packer fans that feel Daniel's way. Just from listening. And I don't think, you know, you don't need to be Dan Campbell where you're a hulking human being who looks like they punch your face off. Like, that doesn't need to be. I mean, Andy Reid's a big dude. Nobody thinks he's going to punch your face off. He's one of the great coaches in the history of the league. And he would be probably more described in the Matt LaFleur camp than Dan Campbell, I would think. And I don't envision you want your team to be tough. You want your team to be able to handle adversity. I don't care how you go about getting there. Yeah, you hit your watch. I'm just telling you that's how I feel. I do think that's an important thing that people are very frustrated because they feel that way. And that's all right. But you need to, it's a combination of a bunch of things. It's not just one.
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0: before we run out of show, let's go to Sun Prairie and talk to Sean. Sean, thanks for holding on so long. We appreciate you. What do you got for us?
1: Appreciate it, guys. Super Bowl winning teams win games that they're supposed to, and the Packers, if they are indeed a Super Bowl contending team, needed to win that game. Best I can tell, the Vikings are supposed to finish fourth in division. Their backup quarterback defeated us with a running back, their leading running back getting 59 yards with Jordan Mason and Aaron Jones, who is a shell of himself from when he was in Green Bay. So Super Bowl contending teams win games that they should and beat the teams who are supposed to finish at the bottom of the division. Secondly, I don't understand what Matt LaFleur is for. Ben Johnson declared at the start of the season that he is going to create the highest scoring offense in the history of the NFL. Well, they're off to a good start. I mean, I've never heard Matt LaFleur declare, you know what, we're gonna win the North. We're gonna take care of business and win by doing that. I don't see a path given this division, which might be the best in football, how the Packers win this division. If they can't beat a backup quarterback and the team that is supposed to be the worst, how are we going to beat the Lions at home or on the road, or the Bears on the road or at home? The game yesterday just showed me that there's not a game that we can't lose moving forward. And I'm all of a sudden very nervous about the New York Jets next week.
2: Oh, God.
0: Very fair.
2: Boy, is that depressing. And I don't blame them for feeling that way.
0: Yeah,
2: I was going to say, you at this point have to feel that way. The Jets had a big road win yesterday. So, again, it's week one. Take a beat, but that doesn't mean that there shouldn't be some level of angst, because I think there is over up at Lambeau, too.
0: Let's get to another call before the next break. Let's go to Iowa and talk to Dan. Dan, thanks for holding on so long. Good morning. Welcome to Woolley and Tausch. What do you got?
3: You guys today?
0: We're good.
3: Can you hear me?
0: How are you? Yeah, we can hear you. What do you got for us, Dan?
3: It's another day. I got 2 points. I'll try to be very quick so other callers can get in. I actually think that there's a lot of positives to take from yesterday's game. I know we all want to be in emotions and fire this guy and fire that guy, but when you look at our O-line, and the decisions that were made, they were made that way for a reason. You know, we didn't know for the last 2 months if Zach was going to play. So we moved Belton to tackle and let him focus on that in case Zach couldn't play. And then you don't want to put your rookie out there against Brian Flores' defense right at the bat and shatter his confidence like we did Jennings yesterday. Now, I do think with the finishing of games actually boils down to a decision that was made long before this season. And I think it comes down to letting Aaron Jones actually go. If you look at what he does for the Vikings and what he did on the sidelines with their players yesterday to keep them in that game, he did that for us. There's a clip where I think it was Watson in Love's first season where he had dropped a ball and Jones walks up to him and forces his head back up and goes, no, we don't do that.

0: he provides for the Vikings, and we just simply don't have that guy right now. We did the best we could with the line yesterday, and we can all be mad about that. But it's kind of the choices that we were dealt. You know, the Banks decision was bad, and getting rid of Jones was bad, and our best running back being in court was bad. We kind of had to just get through yesterday. And with this might be a run-the-table season if we are even capable of that.
1: Yeah, I understand where you're coming from, Dan. I would just say this. I love Aaron Jones. It was great to see him yesterday. I talked to him in the locker room. You know, he's going to be 32 years old in December. He doesn't have much left, but I certainly do think that his intangibles are valuable. But other people then have to do that. Like, you can't just bring back, even I love Aaron Jones, but I'm not bringing back Aaron Jones to be the keep everybody positive on the sidelines guy. He had a touchdown yesterday, looked pretty good to me, but more importantly, other guys have to take on that role. They can't just say, well, we don't have Aaron Jones anymore.
2: Yeah, Jason, is there enough leadership in that locker room?
1: That's a really great question, because I would say that Josh Jacobs, and I certainly don't want to sound like Matt LaFleur did on Friday, but Josh Jacobs, from a football team perspective, is kind of that Aaron Jones-ish guy. Like, he would drive Marshawn Lloyd to practice every day to keep boosting him up while he was unable to play. Like, his leadership from a football team perspective was a very important positive, and that is certainly not part of their equation right now.
2: Xavier McKinney, and who else? I mean, who are the guys that would be the Aaron Jones that he's just talking
3: about? Tucker Kraft said he wanted to do that 2 years ago, right? Well, what did he do yesterday?
1: I didn't have my eye on the sideline, but he had a good day.
3: Morale-wise on the sideline, was he active or not?
2: I wasn't there. I don't know.
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0: to the phones we go. Let's talk to Derek in Lake Geneva. Derek, good morning. Welcome to Old Day Tosh. How are you feeling?
1: I'm doing okay. First, I just want to say, Jason, you guys are doing great. I'm happy to be on. I think there's a personality characteristic that is an impediment for our team. There's one of them that's hubris, and one of them's humility. LaFleur and Goody have hubris in spades. You look at McDonald and Schneider from Seattle, they have humility in spades. Granted, there has been a humility vacuum since Bob Harlan left, and there's nothing we can really do about that. But I think one is an impediment, and one is a springboard to success. That's just one comment. And the second one is, I just watched the video on Packers.com with Jordan Love, and at 6:22, one of the reporters made a comment saying, "Do you think your comments after these losses are starting to ring hollow?" And to quote Jordan Love, "No, we got to get back to work. That's all we can do, and hope for a better outcome." Well, Jason, as you love movie quotes, to quote Burgess Meredith in Grumpy Old Men, you can hope in one hand and crap in the other and see which one's going to get filled first. And you know what? How long are Packer fans going to let us keep crap and get our crap in our hand? You know, as Chewy said this morning, too, what's going to change? Tausch said earlier, what's going to change? Nothing's going to change until a change is made. And what do we have to do? Start filling Lambeau Field at half capacity to actually let upper management know we're pissed off? What's going to change? Nothing's going to change because we're whiffing on free agents and we're whiffing on draft choice. You can't do both to be successful. Thanks for the comment, guys. Enjoy the rest of your day.
0: Thanks for the call. We appreciate it. I would say this.
2: It's one game. It's a road game.
0: It is in Minnesota. It is one game.
2: So we're not staging a let's protest and, you know, fill the stadium halfway.
3: It's not just one game, though.
2: Okay, tell me more.
3: It's four of the last six games.
2: Okay.
3: Plus a couple of games from early last season, like the Browns game. And you can go back a couple of years before that. Like, it's not just the Minnesota game. It's the Bears playoff game. It's the Bears game in December. It's the Broncos game, albeit everything that happened in that one. Like, it's all these different games and why people are frustrated and why they want this change.
2: No,
3: it's not just
2: because
3: of yesterday.
2: But this is a new season, and it is one game in this season. Now, you could say there's a pattern that is developed, and you can be frustrated by it, but I'm not writing this season off after one game. I'm not.
0: I don't want to speak for Derek, but I do think that there's, you know, Matt LaFleur is I know you talk about him being emotional, but he's a largely even-keeled guy. So it's kind of the same thing after every game. Jordan
2: like
0: Love, same way.
2: Like Romeo.
0: And I think what Derek's point is that when fans are frustrated, they want to see something similar from the people in charge.
2: So Jason,
0: and doesn't mean that's the right thing.
2: Right.
0: I'm just saying that that's how people feel.
2: Remember when I brought up that we should be really

0: be pissed about the Bears and that I wanted Jordan Love to, and you were like, you got to be who you are.
1: That is who they are. That is who they are.
0: Was that good enough?
1: No, they probably need more. Like, Zaire Franklin is not that way, so maybe that'll help. Let's get to our last call. Yeah, my favorite villain and one of my best friends. It is John Wesley. John, good morning. How are you, buddy?
2: I am great. How are you guys doing? Popular show today.
1: It is popular, yes. It's a rarity. What do you got for us?
2: I try not to get too emotional slash upset because, obviously, as Tausch said, this is the first game of the season. But, I mean, we have to think about the Packers lost to – I don't think Minnesota is a very good team, and they lost to them with Carson Wentz as the quarterback.
1: Yeah.
2: And as Jesse just said, the Packers have lost six games in a row. When is the last time we as Packer fans, or obviously you as a journalist, Jason, the Packers have lost six games in a row and we have not gotten upset and wanted changes to occur? So I think we have to think about that. Six games in a row, that's not Packer-like. And the thing that upset me and made me the most worried yesterday was after everything started happening, when the camera started to pan to the sidelines, you saw Jordan Love with the towel on his head. You saw McKinney, and I believe it was Bullard, that were sitting back with their shoulders slouched. And sometimes the perception is reality, where it looked like they were like, I can't believe this is happening again. And we don't know how to turn it around. And I know Tausch talks about and has mentioned a couple of times that LaFleur is a really good coach and yada, yada, yada. But with him being a good coach, when things start to snowball and adversity hits, how come he's not able to go to a set of plays that are going to get them points, or, you know, do something that's going to slow the momentum, or go to a guy that's been hot and like design things to slow down this avalanche where he has this look on his face like we can't stop it. And that is translating to his players. And that, I think, is what is the most concerning thing, is that the players are looking at it like, oh my God, there's nothing that we can do about it. And it doesn't look like they have the confidence that a coach is going to be able to turn it around.
1: And that's what Tausch was talking about with that great 4-12 team. You don't want to be there. Thanks for the call, Wes. Tausch, tell us about Prize Picks.
0: Well, I don't think we did great on our Prize Picks this weekend.
3: We did not.
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0: We got to get out of here, Tausch. You got 15 seconds. Your final thought.
1: Disappointing, no doubt about it, but it is one game. And I think after the emotion and everything that runs its course, fans are pissed, very irritated, but it is one game. And by Wednesday, we'll be on to New York.
0: We'll do it again tomorrow. Thanks for coming along for the ride with us today. Have a great day. Take care. 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
4: Hour number two of the Rich Eisen Show is on the air. Hour number one, we just kicked it about for 60 minutes about everything going on in week number one of the National Football League, best we could get to. Monday Night Football tonight is going to be just an outstanding week one finale where, you know, it started with Seattle being taken to the limit by a New England team before Drake May threw his third interception to wrap that up, and then the Niners. You want to talk about punking a team. They definitely took care of the Rams in that fashion in Australia, in Melbourne. And then the entirety of week one on a Sunday just went down. And last night, the Cowboys go down in New Jersey. John Harbaugh's first game as a coach of the Giants goes swimmingly well. So anything can happen tonight, right? I mean, if Kansas City in that stadium is just the usual home of the Chiefs, and Mahomes comes out looking like the Mahomes as always, and same thing with Kelsey, Rashi Rice, and Xavier Worthy do their thing, and Kenneth Walker the third, he can run on the Broncos and win that thing for sure.
5: Defense was optional on Sunday, so I don't know what to expect tonight.
4: You know, Tomlin had an interesting statement on Sunday night. I don't know if you heard this one, where he said throughout the summer, defenders are told to stay away from the quarterbacks.
5: Yeah, yeah, yeah.
4: They're told, do not come close to the quarterbacks on their own team. And, of course, if you're doing, the joint practices, you're trying to be respectful of the other team's red shirt to stay away. And now you're told to do the exact opposite, and there are quarterbacks like Josh Allen and Caleb Williams and Lamar Jackson who are on the move and on the run, and now you got to switch that on in week one. It's tough to do. I found that interesting.
5: Yeah, I liked how they NBC used Tomlin at halftime. That was really cool.
4: So it was really, enlightening to say the least. So now here comes Bo Nix, right? I'm assuming Mahomes isn't going to run as much, but he would love to prove that he can still run it, right?
5: Mm-hmm.
4: And then tonight, Bo Nix coming off of that ankle injury. He's a guy who's mobile. Here comes Jalen Waddle and Cortland Sutton and R.J. Harvey along with J.K. Dobbins and Jonah Coleman and that defense that had 68 sacks last year. All for the right to join the Raiders in first place of the AFC West. Right?
6: About that.
4: All right, Marcus Spears is going to join us in a moment here on the Rich Eisen Show. Let's go to Daniel in Irvine, California here on the program. What's up, Daniel?
7: Hey, Rich, how's it going?
4: I'm well. What's on your mind, sir?
7: Oh, what's not on my mind? I'm a season seat holder for the Chargers, so I witnessed that in person yesterday. Oof. And we got beat in all three phases, and losing Jesse Minter seems to be looming very large.
4: Well, I understand that the defense had trouble with the Cardinals' offense, but I think we're going to find out most NFL teams are going to have a problem with that.

0: Because when you have arguably the best tight end of the game and two very talented wide receivers, I know, listen, people like to think that Marv Jr. is a bust, but when the bust almost has 1,000 yards receiving in one of his bust years, that's pretty significant. Wilson, Kendrick Bourne. Who knew the Bourne has his identity in Arizona, right?
1: I did not know that.
0: And then you've got a kid in Jeremiah Love, who's as talented, and thanks for the call, Daniel. A kid in Jeremiah Love, who is that talented. You've got also Tyler Allgeier, who I think is going to come awful close to being inducted in the Vulture Hall of Fame.
1: First ballot.
0: Okay. Being that guy there when Bijan comes out.
1: Yeah, exactly.
0: Top 10, and now here comes Jeremiah Love. I think you're going to find out a lot of other teams are going to be having a problem dealing with Arizona on offense. But to me, it's what happened with the newfangled, we're going to unlock Justin Herbert. Where was that? You know, the same problems. Herbert getting put down on the ground. Yep. Herbert throwing YOLO throws down the field, trying to come back.
1: Scrambling.
0: Omarion Hampton put one on the ground. I know that that's not the fault of Mike McDaniel. But Ladidi also got smoked over the middle. He gets knocked out of the game. You're wondering who's going to catch passes for this team. You know, Quentin Johnston, they're waiting for him to start showing up like Pickens. And I know that that's a big, tall order for people, but he hasn't done that yet.
2: He showed last year. You
0: could right? And Njoku, Gadsden, like, where's the offense?
1: You know, they really missed yesterday was Keenan Allen.
0: You know, they were missing out on offensive linemen last year, and they started rotating a couple linemen at guard. It was weird. Just had a weird vibe from the beginning. From the jump, it was a weird vibe. And the Chargers are up there. You could call that maybe the most disappointing loss of week one because the Cowboys were on the road.
1: And look, from a gambling number, they had the biggest spread of the week.
0: I mean,
1: 9.5-point home favorites. And you lose to a team that everyone thinks is going to be in the top five of the draft.
0: I get it. Gambling is one thing. Gambling in week one, all those things, those lines are based on what happened last year.
1: And how the preseason went, I get it.
0: You know what I mean?
1: But come on.
0: But
1: they were never in it.
0: Well, preseason, he hardly threw a pass. You got to just maybe throw that one out, I guess. But I think we're going to find out defensively the Chargers will be okay. And the Cardinals are just going to be a problem for other teams to deal with. Because if you're like, we're going to take McBride out. Mm-hmm. Okay, there's Wilson. And if Bourne is going to be a third wide receiver, and if Brissett is just going to be neck up dissecting you and neck up with an arm strength that it does appear to be as good as ever. I told you before the season, I don't think Carson Beck's going to see the field. I don't think that at all. Mm-hmm. I think this, you know, Brissett is, if I'm him, I'm thinking this is my moment.
1: They gave him a raise too. Remember, he was holding out.
0: This is my moment. And kudos to him. And Mike LaFleur, congrats to him.
1: Yeah, for sure.
0: Because if this is the Cardinals team we're going to see, NFC West is the toughest division I can recall in football in a long time, and I've been doing this for a quarter century.
1: Brissett threw it 37 times, TJ. Only three of those targeted for Marvin Harrison. Only one catch. Yeah.
3: 33 yards.
0: And you even have to say perhaps Arizona, you know, clearly believed it could happen, believe it can happen, but the fact that they did it, this is the shot of the day. I don't know if you saw this photograph. That's Jacoby Brissett leaving the field. I don't know who he's giving this face to.
1: I know.
0: But for those,
1: I was like, hey,
0: for those at home or not watching or listening, driving around, it is the look of, can you believe what we just did? Right. I don't know who he's giving that look to.
1: I know. It's pretty good.
0: I'll tell this story real quick. That, you know what that looked like?

0: reminds me of? We had a an editor at our hometown newspaper that I worked for in Staten Island, the Staten Island Advance. I can't believe I'm telling this story on there. But the editor was a longtime editor there. And, you know, he passed away and it was tough to work for him. And we all walked around the building when we found out that he was no longer with us. That's the look we gave each other.
1: Wow.
0: Like, can you believe what just happened?
2: Wow.
0: Oh, and by the way, in case anyone's wondering, his wife, when I was at the funeral and I shook her hand, she even told me, it'll be easier for you now, is what she told me.
1: Oh, really?
0: Oh, yeah.
2: Wow.
1: Is you in particular, the whole...
0: I don't know. I didn't care. I just moved on with my life. But the Cardinals, man, returning to this reality.
1: There's another shot during that game I thought you were going to mention that was like the shot of the game.
0: What are you referring to?
3: Oh,
0: I see what you're saying. No, listen.
3: The cameraman was on point.
0: And by the way, I get it. And we're going to start hearing, you know, that Herbert's his head's not in the game because he's now engaged to a pop star and all that business. Don't take that low-hanging fruit, man. Just don't. Because 1,000% he's the same guy. And I do not question his want to or drive or anything like that. Because at the end of the day, they have to scheme this thing up, man. And that's on Mike McDaniel to scheme it up. And they got to execute because Herbert was, they had a punt blocked on him.
2: Yep.
0: So when our caller's like, they got beaten all three phases, he's not just throwing it out there.
2: Yeah.
0: They did. Give it up to the Cardinals, man.
1: There was one play where the Cardinals, I think, blitzed and there were three Chargers linemen blocking one person. Three guys on one dude and everyone else, Brockman, just came up through a gap.
0: Let's go to Sam in Jersey. What's going on, Sam? How are you? Line six. Jim.
4: What up?
0: What's up?
5: What's going on, Rich? Great to be here with you guys today. Happy Victory Monday to all my Giants fans out there. This was a win for the Giants that transformed the culture when three losing seasons where the Giants looked terrible for years and years. Malik Nabers, who trusted God and God allowed him to play last night, had just as many receiving yards as the Dallas Cowboys rushing yards. This win put the Giants on the map, and they did something for once where I have never seen in my 23 years of life. They had slow, methodical drives, went down the field, and scored.
0: Yeah, and they did. And the other team was desperate to get the ball back, and the Giants were like, no, you are not. We are relentless. And we are relentless in our game plan, and it's just like we see your weakness, and we're going to beat the crap out of you with it. And they were smart enough to realize it in real time because they've got veteran coaches who know what the hell they're doing. With all due respect to who's been before. That's a fact. That was real. And, you know, unbelievable. All right, we'll take a break, and Marcus Spears will join us from Kansas City. We had some technical difficulties, and we'll talk about tonight's game and everything else that we've chopped up, and then the whole third hour is about the rest of what we saw and also the college football world as well. Marcus Spears from Kansas City when we come back.
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3: A new season, but the same old Packers. An epic collapse as they allow 29 unanswered points in the second half to fall in the opener 39-22 to the Minnesota Vikings. 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

0: Radio audience is back on the air right now. Marcus Spears, fresh from the hotel room gym, the hotel gym in Kansas City, joining us here.
1: I had to put that big ass painting of that plane up. That was my workout.
0: So I will dive into what we started with and how I said the Giants punked the Cowboys. Am I too strong? Yeah. On that?
1: Yeah, I hate that word. I don't like that word, Rich. but it's personal for me, right? Like, I here's what I'll say. Concerning was the runs that were physical, that they couldn't stop. At times, they bowled up. My biggest concern to get to a really, like football side of it,
0: yes,
1: was Christian Parker and the coverages. I know they talked about it on the broadcast. It just looked like assignment problems. And when you come out of training camp into week one, you 100% don't know what to expect from teams. You don't know what little wrinkles they have or things that they're doing differently. The line of scrimmage is always the line of scrimmage. They had some good run schemes, good run concepts. Some of it was the Giants knocking Dallas off the ball, and Dallas responded and bowed their neck at times as well. But it was the coverages. The sequence before halftime, where you just run out routes right over the top of the first layer of coverage in the zone, 2-3 times, the last one being likely for a touchdown, inexcusable, because you're trying to, like, a big part of football is adjusting on the fly. And the Giants found that, and they exploited it. And then in the second half, the running back in the flats, time and time and time again. So there's a little bit of me that said, and Rich, you remember when we talked about this, I said the secondary is going to be the thing that tells me a lot about where they are now defensively and where they potentially could get. The one-on-one situation, the man-to-man situations likely won those matchups. He's going to do that to a lot of people. I don't think he gets enough credit for how good of a tight end he is, size, in and out of breaks ability. But the assignments, the not getting the right depth on drops when you're in zone coverage defensively is what pissed me off the most. But also in the midst of all of that, give the Giants a lot of credit, man. They had a plan. Roman and Matt Nagy did a great job. I haven't always been the biggest Matt Nagy fan, but that offense looked clean. Jackson Dart looked like he took a step in maturity as far as playing the position with timing, understanding where to go with the football, understanding things to get in and out of at the line of scrimmage outside of the one when Caleb Downs almost knocked his dome off his shoulders. But outside of that, man, like, the Giants had a great plan. They want to be physical. We know Harbaugh wants to run the ball. As soon as Greg Roman entered the building, we knew that they were going to want to be a good running football team. But they dominated yesterday from an offensive standpoint. And I look at time of possession as well. They kept Dallas off the field.
0: They sure did. And it was in the second half when Dallas's offense began to click. And they just could not get the Giants off the field.
1: Yeah.
0: And, Dart played under control, including on his runs. And so that's what gives me, a sense of how the Giants could move forward from here.
1: 100%.
0: And in terms of the way Dallas moves forward from here in this copycat league, I mean, everybody's got a quarterback that could throw it out to the flat. You know what I mean?
1: Yeah, but Rich, the truth is, man, like, the truth is, this is a new defense. This is a new defense, and for the first time, as much as we talk about preseason and training camp, for the first time when you get in game plan and schemed and trying to find weaknesses, this happens sometimes. I'm not making excuses. They got to immediately get it fixed from those particular things that happen. But, it's a long season. I'm not panicking at all about what Dallas is and what they can be, because with all of that being said and all of the praise that the Giants should get, and rightfully so, it was an 8-point victory. So it wasn't like, you went there and you just got bludgeoned and you weren't able to. I think it's safe to say that you would probably bet on Dallas's offense, one, having more possessions in a game and also scoring more than 20 points in a game. So, the Pickens drop, potentially a touchdown. You got Dak on the awful interception that he threw. Think he was trying to throw it out of bounds. Don't know if he had enough arm strength. I don't want to get in his head. I would hope that he was trying to throw it out of bounds that ended up in an interception as well. So there are things that they probably going to go back and look at on film and say two or three plays different this might be a different football game, but that's not to take anything away from the Giants. The Giants had complete possessions. They ran it physically. Jackson Dart played on time. Malik Nabers got involved. You saw Isaiah Likely get involved. You saw Scatterboo get going from the line of scrimmage. They were a complete football team when it comes to just putting together offense that you can believe in. I think we believe in Dallas already because of last year. Now, they got to go put it on tape as well, but I think they will.
0: Marcus Spears here on the Rich Eisen Show. Monday Night Countdown coming your way in advance of the Broncos and the Chiefs in Kansas City. And if the Chiefs win tonight, that would mean half of last year's playoff field would have lost in week one. Half of them, 17. Mm. And of the six teams who have already lost, the Patriots, the Texans, the Chargers, Carolina, the Rams, and the Packers, which one concerns you the most, the week one loss the most out of those six? Marcus Spears.
1: I mean, I would love to go with whatever, probably everybody, the Chargers would probably be the most disappointing. Carolina made the playoffs, but everybody was a little speculative of how good that team really was. Mm-hmm. But the Chargers to me was the one, man, where you scratch your head and say, you know, and I know Biotis got hurt and they lost him, and that was a big deal for Harbaugh. He talked about that in the offseason leading into the season, but it just was stagnant. The offense with Mike McDaniel, the excitement of him and Justin Herbert potentially working together and being super explosive. Ladd McConkey gets hurt, goes out of the game. It doesn't seem like they trust anybody else on the outside. It just was. A loss is a loss, but a performance and how you lose matters. And I think how the Los Angeles Chargers lost and how they looked in the loss is probably the most concerning one of the weekend.
0: But shouldn't we give them the same grace that it's a new offense that you gave to Dallas, that it's a new defense?
1: Yeah. We all in media now, because of how fast we want stuff to happen. I almost said the S-H-I-T word, Rich. How fast we want stuff to happen. Everybody sucks that lost week one, and everybody that won those are the teams to beat. There are some things that happen in the NFL that's just reality, man. Like, do we think the Rams are going to lose a lot of games? Do we think they're going to look that bad? I know Miles is out, but offensively they probably do well. But you can believe that San Francisco is going to be a good team. That's an honest assessment that those two teams, when they play again, the game may not go like that, but it's going to be a hell of a game and a tough game for either one of them to win. But I just, you know, is Arizona good? That good? Are they going to continue to play that way? Or what? That is the point of all of this crap when it comes to early in the season, right? That's why I hate this damn predicting Super Bowl winners. I know we have to do it.
0: Yes.
1: We hate predicting schedules and Super Bowl winners and all of this stuff. We already seeing one attrition in the NFL, right? Miles Garrett on injury reserve. The Zay Flowers hamstring, don't know how long he's going to be out. Lane is got a risk on our. There are so many variables with all of this damn cool guessing that we do, and fans want to knock our head off when we in the airport because we didn't pick their team to win the Super Bowl. We don't know a damn thing. Nobody in the world thought that the Houston Texans would give up 36 points. We all knew Josh Allen was good. We all knew Josh Allen is arguably the best quarterback in the league right now. And I think he is the level that he's playing at right now. But we didn't think Josh Allen and the Buffalo Bills was going to put up 36 on the defense that was supposed to be the Green Goblins and all of this type stuff. So the NFL has a lot of unknowns. Take the Cincinnati Bengals-Tampa game, right? Tampa, you let fans tell it. Tampa lost that game by 50. They lost it by 6 or something like that. So, again, this is the NFL. This is the way it goes. Things will sort themselves out, and we will start to see week in and week out who can consistently play at a high level, and those will be the teams that we start believing in.
0: Hey, that's why I love having you on, is, you know, there's a nuanced take. Not everything needs to be on one side or the other, that there is some gray area. But in the long run, your answer is thoroughly unacceptable, Marcus.
1: Well, I get it. I get it. And I know why it's unacceptable. But I want to live in that lane of some common sense.
0: Yes, Rich. We do that every day. Yeah. We try to do that every day. Yeah. I understand. Yeah, all right, so then let's put things in a little bit more of a...
1: Outside of the New York Jets going to win the Super Bowl because they won to beat the Titans.
0: Yes, sir.
1: Nothing else was exciting about football yesterday.
0: Okay. Let me cross that one off my list.
1: Jets playing in Cali at the end of the year.
0: Let's put things now in a week-to-week box then. Based on your answer there, Marcus. So let's just say Kyler Murray comes out of concussion protocol this week and he is ready to play week two against the Bears. Do you think Carson Wentz should still start?
1: I think Carson Wentz should still be in. When they have the conversation in that meeting with the coaches, Carson Wentz's name should be involved in who will start this week. One, I think Kyler Murray is probably going to be out longer than a week. But to your point, Rich, the things that he showed and the connection that he had with Justin Jefferson was super impressive. Problem is, when you name a starter, all right, these coaches don't like going back and forth and flip-flopping. They don't like that. And I don't know if they would go into that meeting saying Kyler Murray didn't do enough to continue to be the starter. He got a concussion. He got injured. And I don't think the injury this early should supplant him. Now, we can get excited about what Carson Wentz did, but we also can have some revisionist history about what Carson Wentz does at times. So again, like there's always going to be that conversation. And Rich, I tell my kids this all the time, right? When they asking me questions about football, you know who the most popular football player on every football team is? You know the answer to this.
0: Mm-hmm. Who backup. Is it? Backup quarterback.
1: You're damn right. Mm-hmm. You're damn right. I remember a couple of years ago, the Dallas Cowboys wanted Cooper Rush to continue start.
0: Mm-hmm. I remember that we were talking about that just that last week. Jerry also lit the match when he said, I can't wait for him to give me a problem with all his winning. Jerry
1: lit that match. It's just like this, Rich. This is why we're going to have so much fun on Mondays. because you know I'll say things that just need to be said.
0: Correct.
1: Here's the other thing. Cleveland. Right? Since we're talking about quarterbacks,
0: I was about to ask you that. Schefter already said on your new colleague on Monday Night Countdown on Pat's show. Schefter already said he doesn't know if Deshaun's going to start this week, that he thinks Cleveland could go to Shador right here and right now. Yeah. And to be honest with you, Marcus, the rest, I understand why Deshaun got a week one start. And I understand why the Browns want to see something from him, but you've traded Myles Garrett out here to Los Angeles. You have officially started a youth movement within your building, and you got more kids to come too next year.
1: Rich, we all know damn well that there are 230 million reasons why Deshaun Watson started. Mm-hmm. There is no going back to Deshaun Watson in Cleveland, regardless of if he plays the rest of the way. There's no going back. You have nothing to show for that trade, that money, and you got a young quarterback that could actually be solid, that would quiet a lot of noise, and you can put him in and see what happens. You're not going to the playoffs. You're not going to win the Super Bowl. You're not going to be a different team with Deshaun Watson playing, in my opinion, than you would be with Shador. So, again, like there is an unsettling disposition with this ownership in Cleveland that just won't let go because they spent $230 million. That's why Deshaun Watson is starting. So again, like we have conversation after conversation. Again, it goes back to also the backup being the most popular. I know everybody in Cleveland want to see Shador Sanders start and play and see what he can do. But again, we can go team by team, whether that starter had a good performance or whether the backup came in and did some good things, and there will be a separation of, well, we should see what this guy has. I'm not buying it in the Kyler Murray Carson Wentz situation, I think it will be a conversation. But I think when Kyler Murray is back healthy, he'll be starting.
0: Marcus Spears here on the Rich Eisen Show. A few minutes left before we send him off to Arrowhead for tonight's Monday Night Football, Monday Night Countdown on ABC.
1: I'm so hype about it.
0: Yeah,
1: and I'm so hype about it.
0: I have one last thing I want to ask you about the weekend before we get to that, if you don't mind. The Eagles and the Commanders. The Commanders looked like they couldn't move it a lick all day long. Jaden Daniels with a drive at the end of the game that I got to be honest with you, I'm watching it. I'm like, there it is. There was 2 years ago. Finally, there it is. And Jaden Daniels starts, he finds McLaurin. He starts finding his receivers. They're moving around. And it was a nice clip, a nice rhythm to it. He finds Steph Diggs over the middle to make it a 2-point game. Diggs jumps and hugs the upright, which is a penalty. And the 15-yarder results in them not being able to try for two to tie the game right there. And Jaden Daniels had this to say after the game, roll it.
2: You just got to be smarter. You know, we got to know situational football. You know, that's on me for not reiterating that in the huddle. So, you know, we just got to be smart. You know, this is a time and place for everything and celebrations. I'm pretty sure at that point we'd have went for two. You know, had to settle for the extra point. But, you know, as the leader and the captain, man, I put that onus on myself for not reiterating that in the huddle, knowing that, you know, we had a potential to score on the play while we're in the huddle and just reiterating, like, we'll score, we're going for two.
0: So here's the way I took it. I'd love to hear if you could interpret for me that, you know, listen, it was Jaden's time in the barrel with his whole number thing with the college and all that business. But the one thing you can't say is that he's a fool. He's a really smart, sharp,
1: wise beyond his years,
0: right kid.
1: Yep.
0: And he criticized Diggs and then said, it's on me.
1: Yep.
0: You know, like to sort of paper over the fact that he rightfully called his veteran receiver out, Marcus. Why?
1: Mm-hmm.
0: Why do you think he did that? What's up?
1: Because it's important to let Stephon Diggs know that that was terrible, but I'm also with you. I'm in this with you, and I'm going to take the brunt and the bullets when I need to for this football team because I'm the leader. And I think this goes further than just football. It goes about accountability, because if I'm Steph and Jaden goes up there and says that, when I have my next conversation with Jaden, I would hope that Steph Diggs goes to him and say, bro, that's on me, bro. And I know you said I should have reiterated that, and you should have reiterated that in the huddle and all of that. But I can't make that mistake as a veteran that has played in big games, that has performed at a high level. That's on me. And that builds respect, that builds responsibility, and that builds relationship. And I think Jaden understands that, and he knew that while he was standing at that podium. Yes, I'm going to say publicly that Stephon Diggs made a bonehead decision, and we can't have that in those situations. But I'm also going to make sure that me and Steph Diggs are the conversation, and not just Steph, because I'm not going to hang him out there to dry. I respect it in a major way, and I think it builds not only trust, it builds respect. Because now, look, man, the reality is these quarterbacks that's getting paid quarter of $1 billion to play the position and they playing it at a high level, you would love for them to be the leader. You would love for them to be the voice. Rich, I got news for people. Everybody ain't that. Every quarterback that's even good ones, they ain't looked at in a locker room as the leader or a guy that everybody is going to rally behind every single game. It's some other guys. He may be a part of it, but he's not the stop in the beginning. I think Jaden is solidifying that I'm the front-facing guy of this organization, and when things go bad, I got to take responsibility, and behind closed doors, I'm going to get at y'all. And sometimes in public, like he did, I'm going to talk about our responsibility as teammates, as guys on this team, but I'm also include myself in my part or being responsible. Now, in the locker room, Jaden probably like, man, I ain't have a damn thing to do with that. You can't do that, bro. But publicly, what he said, it takes everything off of an individual and it puts it on him and the team, which is the way I think you lead when you are that guy.
0: Man, I love that. And that's why I asked you about it. I knew you'd have a take like that. And what a game, Washington at Dallas, for the right to not go 0-2. It's going to be a lot of desperation in just a week two game. It's great. Before I send you off to the stadium, I give you the floor on tonight's game. What are you looking forward to seeing? What do you think, Marcus?
1: So I'm big on Eric Bieniemy being back with Kansas City because I think he establishes an attitude that I think Kansas City got away from. As much as we talked about the passing game and no receivers, I think if people go back and really look at Kansas City when they were winning Super Bowls, and obviously Patrick dominate him and Travis dominates the conversation when it comes to the offense and the things that they did. I think Kansas City is going to remind people that they were a physical football team at the line of scrimmage, that they wanted to run the football. They wanted to be dominant at the line of scrimmage, along with Patrick Mahomes doing phenomenal things and obviously pushing the ball down the field. I think they lost that a little bit, that identity of trying to be so explosive and score so many points. And if you've been around the league and league circles, you know that Eric Bieniemy, EB, wants to be a physical at the line of scrimmage guy and believes that if you can't run the football, you don't have a really good offense. So I'm excited to see that. And plus, with this matchup, your ass don't want to be dropping back with two tackles against Denver like that all the time. I know, anyway. Right. So go and get Kenneth Walker, trying to solidify the interior and paying Trey and all of this stuff. I'm expecting Kansas City to try to come establish the line of scrimmage. Now, I'm expecting Denver to fight like hell because they tough too, and they not no pushovers at all defensively. But I think we'll see a little bit of physicality that has been missing, in my opinion, from the Kansas City Chiefs offense, which potentially could turn into them being explosive down the field. But that'll be something that I'm super focused on. And then from Denver's standpoint, this year is a year of expectations. Last year, he ran up on people. Bo Nix played well. We know Sean Payton understands what it means to be there, but now it's different. It's a different approach when teams are coming in knowing who you are and what you can do and the level you can play at. So I'd be interested to see their response as well to success. This is going to be a hell of a game tonight. I truly believe that. I believe Kansas City got a lot on their mind. They want to reestablish who they are. And Denver also wants to continue to establish that, nah, we here and we not moving aside because y'all the Kansas City Chiefs and y'all dominated this division for a while. It's going to be hype, man. It's going to be super hype, and I can't wait. I'm actually shaking my leg right now because I just get excited about football, dude.
0: Dude, love it. Can't wait to watch you in the new desk this evening.
1: And now, that may be a shit show, Rich. A good one. A good one. Because I'm telling you, bro, between me, Pat, Jason Kelsey, and I don't know if people know that J-Matt has a lot of stuff to him.
0: Oh, yeah.
1: Like, You know.
0: I worked with him for years. Yeah. Oh,
1: yeah. So I just, I want everybody to collectively say a prayer for Scott Van Pelt tonight for hours 6-8.
0: SVP's got it. I'm sure you know that too.
1: He got it.
0: And then you're out here next week. Talk about a week two game two. Giants, see if they can follow it up against a Rams team that will have another week of hearing about what happened in Australia and their decision to fly, you know, last second. Yeah. They're going to come out. It's going to be awesome. And I can't wait to see you out here in Los Angeles. We'll see you soon.
1: Yeah, man. I'll see you soon, brother. I'm going to come to the studio next week.
0: That's it. Boom. We got you covered. We'll get on that logistics right now. Broncos at Chiefs tonight on ESPN and ABC. That's Marcus Spears, who's on Monday Night Countdown. He didn't spell out the S word that time.
3: No, he didn't.
4: Came out and said it with his chest.
0: He did say it with his chest.
3: He said, oh.
0: I love it. That's awesome. It's going to be great every Monday. 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
14: 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All right. So, my college football Saturday, as you know, the backdrop was the extra second and Michigan surviving Western Michigan and Michigan now being the scourge of college football, even though he had nothing to do with the extra second. All they had to do was just heave one 60 yards in the air with now no time left on the clock for sure.

0: and pull off a less than 1% chance to win, and they did. And now in comes Oklahoma with a defense far more stout than Western Michigan's, with Brent Venables, the head coach of Oklahoma, dialing up all the evil that he could create for Bryce Underwood, who 1,000% in last year and in the first game against Western Michigan was having problems pre-snap, post-snap, processing what's in front of him. And, man, that's why it's football. Week to week, you can improve. And Bryce Underwood improved. He showed a resolve. And all the stuff he heard and hearing that the head coach said his job's not infinite, and that's correct. Could say that about anybody in any profession, right? Sure. And this is a profession. The kid is being paid like a professional. And that's unfortunate for somebody whose age matches his uniform number, 19. And that's just the way it goes now in college football. But they had a great game plan, which was to run him. Now, you could equate it to simplifying the playbook or whatever. But if you run him and you're successful running him and running the football, then he's not dropping back and saying, what am I seeing in front of me? And it worked. And Michigan's defense lights out. Lights out. And yada, yada, yada, with Oklahoma having a terrific third quarter and fourth quarter, Michigan came up with an interception of John Mateo at a long day and set up Michigan for the game-winning Jordan Marshall run, and the defense stood up, and Kyle Whittingham's team with a massive W. Massive W. Outstanding. And it was, I was buzzing, all of my fellow Michigan friends and alums, buzzing, and we're like, this is great. This is what we want. No, not weird, not controversial.
1: Right.
0: Not asterisk, scandalous, like this football. Like, let's coach them up, let's be physical, and let's win and protect the home turf in front of 111,000. Can't get any better than that until Ohio State blows a 20-point lead to Texas. Now, that was just, I didn't see that one coming. And that just put the scarlet and gray burnt orange cherry on top. And as I Instagrammed out having a glass of red, I just want to tip my cap to McConaughey and Sark and Arch and Bevo. And yeah. Bevo. Oh, yeah.
2: Glenn Powell.
0: Yeah. Oh, keep going.
1: KD was there.
0: All of it. Yeah. Durant.
1: I'll just see my nephew Arch.
0: Fantastic. Michigan beating Oklahoma. Ohio State blowing a 20-point lead. And God bless it. You having an Arch Manning card.
1: Oh, I love Arch.
0: And that's
1: much,
0: more
1: man.
0: Valuable now. Come on. That's what we call a win-win-win.
1: Put me on the boat, baby.
0: And as you know, I'm an unofficial Manning.
2: That's true.
0: That Papa Arch called me. Here's my brother talking after the game.
3: You dream of playing in games like this, hosting the number one team in the country at home. I mean, how about that? And getting a win at one point. Let's go, baby.
0: Let's go, baby. I guess he's my... Well, I guess that's my nephew.
2: My nephew?
1: That's my nephew.
0: Yeah.
1: That's Archibald Jefferson Manning.
0: Yeah, it's my nephew.
4: I can feel it.
0: Oh, God bless.
2: Hollywood Smothers.
0: What a great name. Hollywood Smothers. I love...
1: For the group chat to say that.
0: I love Hollywood. I live out here, right? I love the Smothers Brothers growing up, which was my version of Hollywood back when I was younger. That was fantastic. Oh, by the way, death taxes in Ohio State has problems in the kicking game. These are all, oh my God. That was, honestly, let's freeze dry that Saturday. College football. I didn't care about anything else going on.
2: Like Han Solo, you want to be in the carbonite?
0: I just wanted to write in carbonite.
1: It was a good Saturday.
0: That would be Ohio State in Texas. Like, freeze them. Oh, fantastic.
2: Hollywood.
0: God bless, I love college football.
2: Hollywood Smothers.
0: Certainly on a Saturday like that. Just the best.
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0: 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Miss the show? 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
0: Earlier on the show, ESPN NFL analyst Marcus Spears. Coming up, latest injury news and more. And now, it's Rich Eisen.
4: Hour three of the Rich Eisen Show is on the air. Great chat with Marcus Spears last hour. A lot of fun over the first 2 hours talking about week one of the NFL season, the college football Saturday of my lifetime. Michigan beating Oklahoma, then Ohio State blowing a 20-point lead in front of the whole country. And then TJ Jefferson getting his Arch Manning card more valuable. That's a win-win-win, all of it. If you missed it, all 2 hours that we already have done, there's a podcast version if you want to listen to it. There's also the Disney Plus page. As soon as we're done, you can click on that. The watch us back whenever you want. There's also our YouTube channel, Facebook, Instagram, TikTok. So many ways for you to follow what we do here. We love that. The Overreaction Monday podcast for week one. Chris Brockman and I recorded that before the show. It's out. Sir. It's up there. It's in there. It's on there. And you're here. I'm there. It's beautiful.
5: He called the Raider game.
4: He did, with my buddy Mark Schlereth. Hey. Check it out. 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I told everybody, avoid the Chargers for your Survivor pool pick. I don't know. I sniffed it out. I sniffed that Arizona could be better than you think. I did think the Chargers would still win. But they did not.
5: No.
4: And anybody who had the Lions was biting their fingernails because the Saints stormed back and had 1 2-point conversion chance to win it in overtime. But my survivor pool pick for the week was Jacksonville because I really like what Jacksonville is cooking, and I have zero confidence in Deshaun Watson. A no confidence, vote of no confidence, if you will. Now, you could sit here and say Shador might not be too much better, but I think we're going to find out soon. You look at, you know, Deshaun Watson's stat line, 16 to 22, 205 pass yards, 38 rush yards. He did find Denzel Boston for a touchdown late, but that was the equivalent of the old A-Rod solo shot, Yankees down 8 in the 9th inning.
5: It was a really nice throw.
4: One would think in there.
5: Yeah.
4: But when you trade away Myles Garrett for Jared Verse, you're basically saying we're going with a youth movement here, and they should. They have the reigning defensive rookie of the year. They have Mason Graham right up front, too, from my Wolverines.
5: Yeah, a lot of.
4: They've got Fannin. They've got Judkins. They've got all these wide receivers, and Jerry Judy's kind of the OG of that wide receiver room.
5: Mm-hmm.
4: Okay, Boston, Concepcion, just to name a few. They let Njoku walk. But as Marcus Spears said an hour or two, there's 250 reasons why Deshaun Watson's starting. 250 million reasons why Deshaun Watson's getting the start. And it's the contract that they gave him, fully guaranteed. It's his last year. Let's see what he's got. Now, you may have the wrong defense to try and find it against. Trevor Lawrence is a reason to be excited as a Jacksonville Jaguar fan. But when Hines Allen and the rest of that defense is going to start strangleholding you, that's how this team can go to the Super Bowl and win it. But more on Jacksonville in a second. It's just tough for Browns fans to swallow that the team that they traded the rights to draft Travis Hunter to is the team that was drafting in the top five of the same draft that is now coming off of a 13-win season defending their division title with a quarterback that is clearly on the ascent and a head coach who is dialed into him and the rest of the team. That Jacksonville

0: Jaguars team that had just hired Liam Cohen and a new front office. That's the team that they made that trade with. Okay? And they only had to trade up one spot. That's it. They're right there in the same boat where we don't know if we got the right GM or the right coach, but we believe in this new team. And we do think we've got the quarterback. We don't know. We kind of think that we do. We're going to get a coach that is going to be connected to him. He's got a plan for it. And we're going to start building with the pieces that we have. And boom, 13-win season. And Cleveland is just on the same treadmill of crap. That's a new fantasy team name.
1: Treadmill of crap.
0: Treadmill of crap. And so this is absolutely a disaster of a start. It's a team game. It's a 53-man game, I understand. But it's a quarterback-driven league. And that ain't it. Todd Monken asked after the game about whether he's going to stick with Deshaun Watson. Because, again, we all know how Browns fans have felt about him. And it's ugly. Those who decide to cheer when Deshaun Watson got hurt a couple years ago. And he's still angry about it. I don't blame him. I don't blame him for not carrying a grudge against somebody. Of course, he lashed out and painted the entire fan base with a broad brush that Todd Monken overlooked, still named him the starter, which led to Watson saying, oh, I'm sorry. That's still there. And we're all talking about next week's game against Baker Mayfield, who needs that win and would love to send Cleveland back home with the treadmill of crap now on 10 speed and 10 incline. Right?
2: Death.
0: And so that's what he would love to do. And everybody's saying if it doesn't work out for Watson in the first two games, then game three is Shador. Everyone's wondering if maybe game two should be Shador. And Monken basically gave an answer starting with the I've got to look at the film before he said this.
3: I'm sure as hell not firing me. I'm not firing our staff. I'm not getting rid of all of our players. So he happens to be one of 53. We'll analyze everything that we do. It's not just him, okay? We're putting this on Deshaun, okay, which is unfair, okay? And whatever there is externally doesn't matter to me. That doesn't affect me. That has nothing to do with my decision-making, okay? My decision-making is what's best for the Browns now and moving forward. That doesn't mean that I don't understand their frustration. I've said that since I've been here. Same with me, okay? I didn't take this job to lose, okay? So, and I'm not trying to be rude. Please don't. It's just the end of the game.
0: I love him. I don't know him, but I just do like the way he handles his business. And apparently he has looked at the film and has decided it's going to be Deshaun in Tampa. Just said it. He's expected to start based on his film review. Okay.
4: Okay.
0: I'm not the coach.
4: Yeah.
0: I'm not okay. An all-22 expert. He understands, well, that throw should have been made, or this is the reason why Deshaun couldn't make the throw. And it's not because of his limited physical ability. It's just because the defense was better, or somebody ran a wrong route, or the protection scheme didn't hold up due to no fault of his own. He sees it. He gets it. And he also sees what Shador did during the summer. And I kudos to him saying the outside noise does not affect him. But after that 24-point blowout loss where that thing was a wrap, like my survivor pool pick was in a rocking chair about 10 minutes in.
4: Mm-hmm.
0: And so if they go back to Cleveland, right now they're minus 24 in point differential. They go back to Cleveland anywhere near minus 50. He's got to think about the external because the external affects the internal of Deshaun Watson. It's been established with his comments. And again, he's human. I understand he would feel that way. I totally get it. But they got a bunch of young kids. I you got to sit there and wonder, does he go with a peer group, age peer group quarterback and see how that works and meshes? That's the thing. When I'm seeing, again, Monken is the same age as the coach that hired him in Baltimore. right? He and John Harbaugh? What's John Harbaugh? Just a couple years old?
4: Monken is 60. I think right. John is 62.
0: Right. See, you know what I mean? And he's coaching up Malik Nabers and
4: 63.
0: You look at Dart and Scataboo. They're like Tango and Cash.
4: Yeah.
0: Right? Like, let's see what Shador and Judkins and Fannin and Boston and Concepcion can do together. Certainly if that's the possibility of the future. But it won't happen against Tampa. And then let's spend a couple minutes here on Jacksonville. They are a handful, guys. They are a handful. And what you want when you hire a new head coach and you have a kid quarterback or a young quarterback that's already established himself collegiately to be first overall, and you've given him his first head coach who, I don't need to go down what happened with him and Urban. That was what a disaster. What a golden ticket for Urban.
1: Yeah.
0: You've been there and done that. Hey, and then Doug Peterson, go to the playoffs, but he's clearly not working for whatever reason. And you're going to pay him, and you've paid him. You've got to find the guy to unlock and enhance. There's no doubt Liam Cohen's done that, right? I mean, there's no doubt. Trevor Lawrence finished fifth in the MVP voting last year for good reason.
4: Some of those throws he was making yesterday, that was the number one overall pick. That was the guy at Clemson. Yep.
0: Yes, he's playing free. He's playing aggressive. He's an avatar of the coach. And the Browns' defense is they're not pushovers, man. They're not. By any stretch. And he's now the fourth player in NFL history with 100 or more passing touchdowns and 20 or more rushing touchdowns prior to turning 27. I didn't think he'd reach that mark. Last year and this game with 4 passing touchdowns in week 1. The other 3 quarterbacks to have such a mark are Josh Allen, Lamar Jackson, Cam Newton. Mm. So you're going to start, but I bet you over the next few weeks, I'm going to read out more and more stats like that. And I don't think he could have reached that if it wasn't for Liam Cohen joining him last year. Mm. You know? It's their second largest week 1 victory in franchise history. Can you believe they beat the Niners by 38 in 1999? They are killing it, man. Both sides of the ball, they are ferocious. And they operate in Duval County and the AFC South, so let everybody not pay attention. It's only going to piss off Liam Cohen more. Dude. Here he is after the game.
2: We play at our best as a team here in Jacksonville when we're playing grimy, physical, nasty, and we're flying around with relentless pursuit. And that's in all 3 phases. And look, when you have a group of guys that are hungry, wanting to get a bad taste out of their mouth with the first time them playing a game since obviously Buffalo. Yeah, you're trying to elevate the standard every single week.
0: Again, I understand Duval County, Jacksonville, AFC South. Nobody talks about them. You tell me if next week's game at Denver is not something you want to watch. And then after that, the Patriots go visit. Mm. And then after that, they visit Cincinnati.
4: Whew.
0: And after that, they've got Philadelphia and Houston in London. Okay, 2 big-time football games to kick off the glorious 4 windows of football on NFL Network. Let's go. Let's go. That whole Jacksonville goes to London, and isn't that cute? Those international games that don't matter. How does Philadelphia and Houston in back-to-back weeks hit you with this team that loves to hit you? I friggin' love it. Let's go.
4: Fun. There are 4:05 CBS next week.
0: And then you know, let's go. And then Houston just had a bunch of points put up on them by Buffalo. They could take this division again. They could take this conference playing like that. Love it. 844-204-RICH, number to dial. We'll talk Baker and what happened with the Bucks in Cincinnati. And then we have to talk about the Ravens and how they looked in Indianapolis. Mm. So much more to hit. Your phone calls, phone lines are lit. We'll take your calls. And of course, what happened in Minnesota? Oh, boy. There's lots to hit in the next 45.
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8: In my house, the best moments don't always happen when I'm sitting still. 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Tracy in North Carolina has been hanging on. What's up, Tracy?
9: Yeah.
8: You know, Tracy?
9: You pretty much answered everything I wanted to know about the Jags. How do you feel about next week against the Broncos?
8: Oh, baby, it's great. And you know, Denver wants to, listen, they're not there yet because they got a big one tonight. But the minute they land in Denver, if they win tonight, it's on. And you know Sean Payton is going to use every trick in his book about what happened between these two teams last year when Jacksonville laid it on thick there on them.
9: Yeah.
8: And then New England, I'll tell you, man, if they show up like they did in Seattle, having struggle on offense, yeah, that's a win for them too.
10: Yep.
8: And they perform well in London. I mean, more often than not, it looks good. How about this one? Week 9 at Baltimore. Let's go.
9: Yeah. Let's go.
10: Let's go.
8: You know.
9: So do you think that we'll do as good as we did last year? Or schedule's a lot tougher, it seems like.
8: Yeah, we need, listen, I don't want to get over ahead of myself because...
10: Yeah, just week one.
8: It's a week one situation and about what they do this year. But they're clearly, all phases, the best team in the AFC South right now, with all due respect. Yeah. I know the Texans had a great one on offense against the Bills, and we'll see what happens in Josh Allen and all that. Josh Allen is the one who won and done Jacksonville last year. But thank you for the call, Tracy. Just enjoy what Jacksonville is doing right now, because they have put it together in the right way. They sure have. Brandon in St. Louis, you're on the Rich Eisen Show. What's up, Brandon?
11: Hey, good morning, fellas.
10: What up, man?
11: Rich, I wanted your lead pipe building professional opinion on what went wrong yesterday for the Packers. I know you say all the time you got to play smarter than the refs officiate, but what was that roughing the passer penalty?
10: Brutal.
11: Not only that, why is Matt LaFleur going for it on 4th and 2 to take a field goal? Not to mention, our defensive line looks like crap. And then, last thing, I promise.
8: No, go ahead.
11: In light of overreaction Monday, are we talking hot seat or what?
8: Well, that is part, actually, yes. That is the subject on overreaction Monday. That's what...
11: Okay, my bad.
8: That's what, no, don't say my bad. Just listen to it, and I'll just tease that we discussed that at length on Overreaction Monday, because Chris looped Jim Harbaugh into that as well.
10: Those were the two most inexcusable losses on Sunday.
8: Brandon, thanks for the call. Here's LaFleur on what Brandon was referring to, which was, let me get this correct here. to get the exact timing right. Go ahead with the
12: roughing. The roughing the passer was ridiculous. What are you asking the defenders to do? He didn't pile drive him. He didn't, like, the body weight thing that they've tried to kind of get out of the game. Carson Wentz is 6'5", 240. I just don't understand that call.
8: You know how I feel about roughing. I think it should be reviewable. And I know that sometimes that opens the door to what happened with pass interference, because it sometimes is subjective about what you're seeing. But it's a simple rule. It's a simple rule. You know, helmet to helmet, body weight, the whole business. You could see it in replay. Get it done. Get it done right.
12: I agree.
8: So it's an 8-point lead, 40-yard field goal by the way, Trey Smack. Is that the greatest field goal name ever? Because you could smack it through for Trey. Mm-hmm. For three. You know what I mean? It's just great. Trey Smack, what a great
12: name. I think he's like Hal Wingo. He's at the third and goes by Trey.
8: 8-point lead with a 40-yard field goal with 13:17 to go. The Vikings jumped off sides and LaFleur is like, okay, it's 4th and 1, by the way. Let's now go for it. Yep. I didn't have a problem with that. I didn't have a problem with
12: it's
8: that.
12: It's a touchdown and
8: now
12: a 2-point.
8: Now, here's where Josh Jacobs isn't there is an issue, I think.
12: Very true.
8: Okay, because he's the best at getting that 1 yard that would be on their roster if he didn't have his legal problems.
12: Or you keep the 8 points and he's grinding out the clock.
8: I guess you could. You could do that. But or you go and get aggressive and you get the 2-point lead. This is what LaFleur had to say about it.
13: When the decision to take the points off the board and go for it?
14: I think that's just we're gonna be aggressive. I mean, it was gonna be an 8-point game. If it would have been a 2-possession game, I probably would have thought otherwise. But you know, I thought we had a chance. We didn't do very well in the red zone. I think we were 1-for-4. They were 4-for-4. But that sometimes you live and die by that. But we're going to be aggressive, and we're gonna you know, try to go for the throw in that situation.
13: I don't analytics.
14: I don't know a lot of analytics guys. Like, I'm sure the analytic people would say go for it, but I don't know. That doesn't factor in. What factors in is we liked our call. Yeah. They gave us a look for the quarterback sneak. We checked to it. And we didn't get it.
8: Yeah. I don't blame him. The analytics people would tell you to go for it, number one. Number two, when he says that it could be a 2-possession game, he means the field goal would have given them a 2-possession lead. Right. And he was going for the 2-possession lead. That's the kill shot. Look, when you make aggressive decisions that are ordinarily lauded and they don't work out, it's good if you're winning. But if you've lost 6 in a row now, dating back to last season, including the playoffs, and of those 6 losses, 4 of them, you held leads of more than 1 score. And 2 of them were against the Bears, including the playoffs. People are going to say, dumb move. And I say kudos to him that he still was aggressive. He's not like, oh, we keep losing. I'm just going to give the 8-point lead. When he got the 8 points, he went for the field goal, which was the move to make. You get the free yards, pick up 1 score, pick up 1 yard. You're going to at least get the clock down to maybe 11 to go before you get your 8 points, if that's the worst case scenario. It's just not working out. I do not know why. I don't get it. It's one of those games that you take your eye off it and then you put your eye back on it. You're like, what the hell happened with the score? Because Wentz drove the field after that, and they took the lead and got 2 points themselves. Yeah. And then the roof caved in. The Vikings defense did what they usually do.
12: Brian Flores blitzing on every single play, it seemed like.
8: And when that happens in Minnesota and they're skull chanting and the Jolla horn is going off and it's just nuts. Like, literally, every 2 seconds and you're like, this is crazy.
12: Alan Page did the pregame skull.
8: Oh, my goodness gracious. The roof caved in. So you're Green Bay, you're licking your wounds. You're like, we've got to get a win. Gosh, do we have to get a win. And the one thing that could make it even worse is if they lose to the Jets. Because everybody in Green Bay has just been counting this as a win since the schedule came out and the Jets came into existence 6 decades ago. And you know what I mean?
12: And the Jets looked pretty good yesterday.
8: So, again, everybody breathe, because over the next two games, over a span of 5 days, they're at the Jets and home for Atlanta. Two very winnable games. And all you got to do is just finish. And it's not going to keep going this way. They're too good. And, yes, LaFleur is too good a coach. And I know Packer fans listening to us in Wisconsin right now on their local ESPN affiliates are like, you know, does Rich watch Packer games? Yeah, I do. I do.
12: The seat was hot at the end of last year.
8: They signed him.
12: I know.
8: As well they should. Hey, this guy would have a gig 2 seconds somewhere else.
12: And that's fine. He just may not be right for Green Bay anymore.
8: And in that respect, just to be straight up, you look at John Harbaugh had run its course after 16 years in Baltimore. In New York, it's a breath of fresh air.
12: Andy Reid ran out in Philly.
8: And in that regard, you know, we'll get to Jesse Minner in a second. I mean, check the box on how that looked in Baltimore in week one.
12: Totally.
8: Carson Wentz had this to say after the game in winning this game for the Vikings.
15: Football's a funny game. Things can change fast from guys playing, obviously. Didn't think I'd be out there, and to the momentum swing fast at the end of the game from us scoring. I think we scored four straight maybe to finish, and the defense had, I think, a couple turnovers on down, a couple of turnovers. Football's a funny game, but it's fun to be on this side of it.
8: And, man, you know, second overall selection. If Jacoby Brissett is having a renaissance in Arizona, right? Or not really a renaissance. He's really having his first opportunity. Carson Wentz, it comes back around again for him. And we're just all assuming he ain't it in Minnesota. Certainly when they've drafted the kid in J.J. McCarthy, who's now third string, and then the first string guy in Kyler Murray gets knocked out, like fencing posture, the whole business, 11 snaps in.
12: That was scary.
8: Got to wonder if he's even going to be available this week. Carson Wentz going to get another shot, one would think, against Chicago, in Chicago. And if he takes care of business there, you got to sit here and wonder about what Kevin O'Connell wants to do moving forward. Straight up.
12: Straight
8: because
12: up.
8: Did you know? Give me the music, everybody. Come on. Did you know? Carson Wentz became the third player all time with 3 passing touchdowns and no interceptions coming off the bench. The only other player to do so en route to a victory was Fran Tarkington, who threw 4 touchdowns in a 37-13 rout of the Bears in the first game of Vikings franchise history back in 1961. That's how the Vikings came out of the box. Their first and most recent game. 2 of only 3 instances in the history of the NFL where the backup comes in, 3 touchdowns or more, no interceptions.
12: Fran didn't start that game?
8: Guess he didn't.
12: Wow.
8: I guess you did not know that.
12: I did not know that.
16: That's some weird, wacky stuff.
12: I got to look that up right now.
8: This league, man.
12: We're so back.
8: This league. Ben in Missouri would like to chime in. He's hanging on the longest. What's up, Ben?
12: Ben.
17: Hey, Rich. Thanks for taking my call. I was going to talk about fantasy. It's my first year doing a league with subbing in for my wife. But I want to say you hit it on the nail with the tuck rule comparison.
8: Mm-hmm.
17: And just remember the Raiders lost to New England in the first week last year. So I'm a Chiefs fan. I hope the Chargers aren't real. But they got another 16 games to try to get it together and prove us wrong. And I do want to say one last thing. I know you got to move on. MIZFKU.
8: Okay. Thank you so much. There's Ben in Missouri chiming in there. A little bit of college football right there. Kenny in D.C. has been hanging on. What's up, Kenny? You have the floor, sir.
18: Go Bird, go Bird, go Bird.
8: Okay.
18: Week one is done and everything is right in the world. Yo, Jets look very promising, Rich. Congratulations.
8: Okay, thank you. I had a lot to do with it.
18: I know you did. The machine just takes a little time to get warmed up. Had to shake off the preseason cobwebs. Jalen Hurts, 14 for 25, 249 yards, 3 touchdowns. Dallas played a great game. And before you get excited, TJ, the only Dallas I acknowledge is Goddard.
12: Wow.
18: Y'all can't win the division playing like y'all did, TJ.
8: Okay.
18: Y'all can easily slide to 0-2.
16: Kenya, you barely beat the Washington football team. Chill.
8: K, Ken Yee, thank
18: you. Chill.
16: You chill. You chill.
8: There goes Ken Yee in DC, everybody.
12: Now, the starter in that Minnesota game, George Shaw.
8: Thank you.
16: George Bernard Shaw?
12: Not.
8: I hope his middle name was Bernard.
12: Howard.
8: Dallas Goedert scored twice, and it didn't look easy for the Eagles, that's for sure.
12: Not at all.
8: It didn't look easy.
12: If Stephon Diggs doesn't...
8: Everyone assumes two-point conversions happen. They don't just come out. I mean, they had a chance to tie
12: I'm just saying they would have had a chance to tie.
8: And the Eagles still went down the field and scored the game-winning points. You know, they only made it 17-15 at the time. So...
16: But still, that was such a...
8: I got it.
16: Like Javonte Williams getting a taunting penalty.
8: Jalen Hurts, 3 passing touchdowns. He improves to see his yet to lose a season opener. Longest active streak in the NFL. Ties Johnny Unitas for second longest win streak by a starting quarterback in a season opening game to start a career. Trails only Roger Staubach.
16: And yet this morning I'm watching shows and
8: they stink.
16: Well, we don't know if we saw enough out of Jalen yesterday. Like, come.
8: It's like Ohio State fans.
16: It pains me to have to stand winning up for this guy, Rich, but I'm going to have to do it.
8: They keep winning.
12: Closet Eagle fan.
16: No, you shut your mouth.
19: We are keep winning. Team,
8: you know?
12: I believed him.
16: I believed
8: him. And again, then don't get your extra point blocked after your first touchdown.
12: Yeah, true.
8: You know what I mean? Like, it all adds up. But the Giants had the best game, I think, of any NFC East team in week one.
12: Yeah.
8: Yeah. And how big is that Commanders-Cowboys game next week going to be, week two? Holy crap. Loser goes to 0-2. Ugh. How does that taste?
16: Not good.
8: That is correct. It does not taste good. Nobody wants that.
12: Obi, tell me how much.
8: And Jaden Daniels, I mean, that fourth quarter stuff, man, year one. Yeah, so you got to take that away. There's a takeaway there, right?
12: Yeah.
8: Where the Eagles also didn't lose, and Jalen Hurts did get some passing touchdowns, and Devontae Smith made a nice catch, and there's stuff to hang your hat on for both. But the Giants played the most complete team of any NFC East team in week one. That's a fact.
12: Yeah, I don't think there's.
8: And then we just got to talk about the Ravens.
12: Yeah, Lamar's back.
8: I mean, we all know Derrick Henry is nightmare fuel. But the Colts had to be like, all right, it's 31-16. Can the old man get some rest? Honestly.
12: Look at his eye to eye.
8: He kept on running it and running it and running it and just... He's just scary just to see still photographs of. And holy cow, man. He's unbelievable. We talked about it with him just last week. I'm like, you can run down Emmett, man, if you keep it going. And at the end of this year, he could be the 6th leading rusher in the history of the National Football League if he has 1,500-plus yards, just like he did last year. And he ran for 144 and 3 touchdowns. And only LaDainian Tomlinson and Emmett are in front of him on the all-time rushing touchdowns list. He needs 2 next week to pass LT, and only in front of him by about 20 is Emmett.
16: This is insane.
8: Yeah, it's insane.
12: It's insane.
16: You know, Chris asked me this morning, we were talking about Mount Rushmore of running backs and top 10s, and
8: yes.
16: I initially said no, he's not a top 10 running back, but then as I started to make my list and really think about it, I'm not going to argue with anyone if you say he's top 10.
12: Well, I'm ready to go higher. Maybe I'll save that for tomorrow.
8: I'm so pleased to say that years ago I said he's a Pro Football Hall of Famer before anybody else was.
12: Yeah, it was about 4 years ago and you said it and we were like, not yet. Like, maybe on the path, but man, it's a lock now.
8: Yeah, Emmett has 164. He now has 144 of them.
16: Ugh, I don't like this.
12: Oh, he's passing him in touchdowns, bro.
16: Yeah, kinda.
12: Maybe this year.
16: Statistically speaking, yesterday continues.
8: Zay Flowers had 150 yards before he had his first soft tissue injury of the year. We'll keep an eye on that.
12: Yeah, Adam Schefter says unlikely for week 2.
8: Lamar was killing it, too.
16: Yeah.
8: 324 pass yards, a passing touchdown. He had a rushing touchdown. Most passing yards in a game in 2 seasons for him. All right, so how's it going to look with Declan Doyle as the new... OC, and how about Jesse Minter, baby? This thing was a wrap. I know the Colts scored 23 at some point, but that was over. over. 511 yards for that offense.
16: You see the play where Lamar, the defense converged on him and he kind of ducked down between two guys and then spun around and then ran?
8: You know yes. how people will go O-S when they see something?
12: Yeah, I do remember that.
8: That was an O-S moment. Yeah. Oh, boy.
12: How did they
16: like,
12: not sack
16: him? How did that happen?
12: Yeah.
8: Woo. Okay. I know I had the Bengals winning the division. Ravens could absolutely win it. And we'll see what happens, you know, moving forward. Their next game is they got the home opener against New Orleans. They won't overlook them. I'll tell you that. Tyler Shuck against this defense is going to be a lot of fun.
12: Yeah, Ravens look filthy. They're the betting favorite to win the AFC. And
8: I'm not surprised by that either.
12: With good reason.
8: Well done. Great first game for Jesse Minner.
12: Yeah.
8: Offense looked really, really good. So
12: from the Colts side, was curious to see how Daniel Jones looked. You know, such a weapon with his feet. Didn't do that yesterday. Only one rushing attempt. So you know, that's something to keep watching.
8: Jonathan Taylor, 17th career game with two or more rushing touchdowns. That's tied for second most such games since 2020. You know who leads that category?
16: Derrick Henry.
8: That's correct. With 25.
12: Jonathan Taylor did look really nice.
8: With 25. That's what Derrick Henry.
16: He's going to break Emmitt's scoring record, isn't he?
8: I think he's going to break Emmitt's scoring record. But if he just... Does that look like a guy who's over the hill?
16: No.
8: Or does he even look like, you know, the hill that you go over when you're a 30-year-old running back? It looks like he's training on that hill. Right? Like, and just going up it
12: carrying
8: and then daring anybody half his age to stick up with him.
16: They saw him as he was reporting to the stadium yesterday, and he just comes in his street clothes, and you're just like, this guy's a mountain.
8: Damn straight. All right, let's take a break. We'll turn our attention to tonight's game and talk about the Bucks and the Bengals before we hit the road. Oh, we could use another 3 hours.
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9: The thing about
8: Gus, sorry.
9: Oh, it's my bad.
8: We got it. Gus is our friend. Gus is on the phone line.
9: Gus, what's up, man?
8: North Carolina. What's up, Gussie? How are you, buddy?
10: Rich, happy football season to you and your incredible team. How's everybody?
8: We're great. What do you think about your Broncos tonight,
11: great to hear
8: sir?
11: Your voice.
8: What do you think?
10: Well, I'm going to get to my Broncos by way of a segment that I would like to introduce on your show, if I may be so bold.
8: Please.
10: Speaking of bold, you know, for the last 25 years or so, shows like yours and many others have the bold prediction segments.
8: Yes, sir.
10: So I'll start with a bold prediction for tonight. Pete Alonso and Francisco Lindor will both hit their 300th career home runs tonight at Citi Field.
8: Oh.
10: That's an example of a bold prediction.
11: I love that.
10: Now, you know me, Rich. I like to go next level.
8: I know that. And we were my son Coop and I, who love to hate on your Mets, along with TJ, of all the people that could eliminate the Mets from postseason contention tonight, Pete Alonso coming into the house to do so. That would be an unkind cut.
9: Of course, wouldn't it?
10: It would sum up the season nicely.
8: All right. I didn't mean to upset your flow. Please keep going.
10: Okay. So to me, the next level of the bold prediction is an outlandish prediction.
8: Okay.
10: An outlandish prediction has to be almost dismissed out of hand when it's said. But when you think about it a little bit, you go high register and you go, maybe. So here's my outlandish prediction for the season. As you know, Bo Nix threw more passes than anybody in the league last year. We have a new play caller. We have Jalen Waddle. Our number one running back is hurt as often as he plays. Everything is pointing to a big passing year for the Broncos. My outlandish prediction is our running back, J.K. Dobbins, will lead the league in rushing.
8: Well, then. Okay. So you think they win tonight, then? It starts tonight.
10: But here's the beauty of the outlandish prediction. If it doesn't happen, nobody remembers. But if it does, like in January, you're going to go, remember what Gus said? J.K. Dobbins was going to lead the league in rushing?
8: Mm-hmm.
10: That's the beauty of the outlandish prediction.
8: And the higher register, which, by the way, returns on Thursday. Gus, it's sponsored. We got the higher register segment sponsored.
9: Oh, really?
10: That's fantastic.
8: By the way, Gus, you know what I did yesterday on NFL Game Day morning? Because now we're, you know, one big family with ESPN. I threw to my first Sal Palantonio news of the day since maybe 1999. You know?
10: That felt like crossing the streams in Ghostbusters.
8: That's right. You don't do that.
10: You did it, but...
8: I almost then wrote a peak performers lead-in for you to check my copy on, Gus.
10: Check your Gil's goodies to see what
8: Gil's goodies
10: are.
8: Gus Ramsey, everybody, there he goes.
9: Hey, Gus.
11: Hi, Gus.
8: The best SportsCenter producers ever, not the best.
9: How about the 300 home run thing? I didn't even.
11: By the way.

0: For sure betting that parlay tonight. And I like the Broncos and the over.
1: Okay. You know, it's amazing. And we were talking about it on Overreaction Monday that, you know, hey, the Bengals escaped with a win against the Bucks. Like, you take a look at the final score and you're thinking, okay, that's what they did, right? Then you drill down, you see what happened.
0: That was an outrageous game, if anyone was watching that.
1: Who had on their bingo card the Bengals winning week one because their defense won it for them?
0: Came up big.
1: I don't think anybody had that. I don't think anybody saw that one coming as the Bengals got the Buccaneers, they fumbled it three straight possessions. Bengals
2: bad.
1: Came up. They recovered fumbles on three consecutive defensive drives in the first half. First time that the team has recovered fumbles on three straight drives since 2007 in their season opener against the Ravens. They led by 17 at half, and then it got real tight. So, Bengals fans, you wanted the defense to be better. There it is. And at some point, Burrow and Chase and Higgins, who, by the way, made an incredible catch, an all-world catch for the final first down to put the nail in the coffin for the Bucs. So, they're going to catch up. And as for the Buccaneers, it's a bitter taste because they had what it takes to go in there and win that thing.
0: Yep.
1: Baker had this to say in the loss after the game.
3: This one falls on me. I mean, they had, I think, 17 points alone off my turnovers. Turns out to be a one score game, 6 points. So it's offensively, it's frustrating when, you know, when you do something like that, when you're moving the ball up and down the field. But if we get that fixed, I get that fixed, make those corrections, and we'll be all right.
1: Yeah, it's unbelievable. He signs his big contract, and his first game with his big contract, he's got his first game with multiple fumbles since joining the team. So it's an outlier. It's an outlier.
2: Yeah, it was a rough game for him.
1: Right. And
0: wasn't pushing the ball downfield. I think I saw 40% of his passes.
1: I know that. I would imagine it's going to take some time without Mike Evans.
0: Yeah.
1: But Godwin looked good. Ted Hurst in one of the final drives of the game had three straight catches.
0: Bucky Irving looked really good.
1: He did. He fumbled it too.
0: He did.
1: So clean up the turnovers, get the defense going, and you'll be fine. And plus, they got the Browns next week, and you know Baker is going to want to handle his business there. So, hey, Bengals fans, I say to you and the Bengals, don't be worried about Burrow and Chase and Higgins, and Chase Brown looked really good. Your defense came up with some takeaways. You couldn't do that if their lives depended on it last year. And the Bucs fans, clean up the turnovers, you'll be fine. It's just a week one game. And to Baker Mayfield, I say to him two words. Go blue.
0: Oh, man, that's messed up.
1: Oh, baby, it's not messed up. He brought it up the last time he was on the show. He brought it up to me.
0: You're right. All right, my bad. Take it back.
1: Hey, every Sooner's getting a piece. Even yesterday, Stacey Dale's.
0: Oh.
1: I said even the sweet Canadians on the staff have to have their heads on a swivel with me.
0: Come on.
1: Oh, baby.
2: Rich was on one yesterday.
1: I was on one.
0: Less tots.
1: Great stuff. We'll chat Tuesday. Josh Pate and Cam Hayward.
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0: An NFC North rivalry game right off the top. The Minnesota Vikings hosting the Green Bay Packers. And he launches it up high, double coverage, and picked off. His first pass is intercepted. It's Nixon who made the tackle.

0: first play, comes up with the takeaway on the second.
1: As Love's looking for his first completion, he's got it to Watson. Watson taken off, down the sidelines he goes, and Watson is not going to be caught.
2: With a second to go from the two.
1: Love
0: flings it open. Caught, Watson, touchdown, Green Bay.
1: Got to get to the eight for a first. Wentz,
0: end zone, caught, touchdown, T.J. Hockenson.
3: What a roll of the dice.
4: It's a long one, too.
3: The keep by Love.
1: Oh, the spot on the far side doesn't look like it's nearly enough. Fifth pre-snap penalty on Green Bay as Wentz finds his tight end, Oliver. Jones is going to get the toss, walk around in front, and Jones is in for the touchdown, and Minnesota has taken the lead at 23-22.
2: Second and 13.
0: Love never had a chance, and the ball comes out.
1: Love's pass intended for Sky Moore, and the Packers offense is probably finished for the day.
5: The fourth quarter, I think the big momentum shift happened when we went for it on fourth and one, didn't convert, and they were able to capitalize. And there were a few times I thought we were going to get off the grass. We got called for some penalties, and they were able to go down and score, and then just really regain the momentum. And then we didn't answer.
6: He's capable of blowing the game at any time, regardless of the lead. How you can assume the game is over at any point, given his ability as a coach and the games that you've seen, is amazing to me. You can never take a game for granted with him as
7: Homer.
6: The coach, correct?
7: Let me ask, Homer.
6: The score. They should let him go tonight. They just don't have an option.
7: On.
6: They made him an extension.
7: Come on.
6: I don't have anybody else.
7: Come on.
6: He earned the ability to get fired.
8: That was Homer on Green Bay game night yesterday across ESPN Wisconsin 620 WTMJ. He earned the right to be fired, and this is Kyle and Brust across ESPN Wisconsin. Typically, I come in with it's a great day to be alive on a Monday, but I don't want to do that to Kyle. That'd be very insensitive to his...
9: No. You can say it's a great day to be alive because you can say it's a great day to be alive.
8: You went Romeo Dobbs last night with your own wife. Like, you went AWOL. You couldn't be reached. You needed to go to sleep at 7 o'clock.
9: You can say it's a great day to be alive.
8: It's a great day to be alive.
9: For you. You can say that because you are too damn giddy for me, smiling,
8: no,
9: giggling, sniggling.
8: I thought Will was
9: sniggling and giggling and texting at 7 in the morning all happy, okay?
8: Was I?
9: 8 o'clock, whatever it was.
8: Oh. With the Packers
9: Maddie
8: lost?
9: Maddie Mouse, I told you. Oh.
8: I mean, Maddie Mouse strikes again. What do you want?
9: You couldn't wait.
8: No, it's not that I couldn't wait. I told you this is what would happen if you continue to bring the same people back. They had an opportunity to change it. You're going to get the same thing from Matt LaFleur. He's an emotional coach who the common denominator is when they have a lead, he is not a leader and he doesn't help them get through it. Now, the offensive line was a terrible excuse for an offensive line. They're not an offensive line. They're just a bunch of guys who are pointing at guys as they went by. But Matt LaFleur is the coach that continues to be the quote-unquote leader of this team that they signed to an unknown extension. He is a major problem. He is.
9: Yeah, it's beyond that, Ben, because Matt LaFleur, to me, is the worst coach in the NFC North, and we saw it yesterday. We absolutely saw it yesterday, and yesterday was the worst.
8: You mean Matty Mouse is the worst coach in the NFC North.
9: Whatever you want to do.
8: When things get big, woohoo!
9: I can't stop you from doing it because what we saw was terrible. This was the worst possible ending to a game that the Packers could have had because this destroys their psyche. Because once again, the Green Bay Packers found themselves up in the fourth quarter and absolutely collapsed, and their coach could do nothing, and I mean nothing, about it. This is the most humbled I have ever been as a Packer fan in my life. I was absolutely speechless. I was dumbfounded. I could not believe what I was watching again, Ben Bruss. Again, I have watched the Packers.
8: That's on you. No, that's on you.
9: No, hell no. I can't believe that I have watched the Packers lose six straight games and be outscored by a margin of 87-15 in them games. That is

0: something that's absolutely ridiculous that the Green Bay Packers in the fourth quarter in overtime have been outscored 87-15 on their six-game losing streak. There is not a coach in the world that should still have a job after losing six straight games, not just losing in a bad way, but losing in the fourth quarter. Matt LaFleur has displayed to you that he has no idea how to finish games. Matt LaFleur has displayed to us that he doesn't know, he has no idea how to stop this from happening. He doesn't. When you look at the Blitz pickup, it was atrocious. It was egregious yesterday. People want to blame other reasons, blame the rest. Nah, this falls on the head coach of the Green Bay Packers not being good enough. And I have to admit, I was wrong. I was wrong. At the end of last season, I said, keep the band together. I said, don't break the band up. We were 9-3-1. We were looking good. We were going to be great. Bump saw that. Bump said, I was wrong. We made the wrong decision. We made the wrong decision keeping Goody. We made the wrong decision keeping Matt LaFleur because it is insanity to continue to do the same things over and over again and think you're going to get different results. And my dumb ass is insane.
1: Because I've been here next to you the whole time trying to open your eyes to that.
0: I thought we were going to get different results. I'm watching that game yesterday, and I'm so excited. I'm sitting there. I'm dancing around. I'm excited. I'm saying, ooh, look at Christian Watson. Ooh, look at my field goal kicker. But then all of a sudden I realize that my head coach, he thinks he's all gas, no brakes, but he picks and chooses when he wants to be all gas and no brakes, and it has just it hurt this team in certain moments, and you saw it yesterday when our coach decided to take points off the board. The Packers were going to be up 8 points, Ben Bruss. Ben, can you tell me something about football? Is there any scoring opportunity in the world of the NFL where a team could score more than 8 points on one touchdown?
2: Maybe in a different form of football, not in the NFL?
0: Yeah.
2: Like the big three in basketball's got the four-point shot. I don't know if they have that in any other leagues in football.
0: You had no way. When after Trey Smack smacked that thing for 40 yards, there was no way in the world that the Vikings could score and take the lead. So at least whatever was going to happen, you were going to have the ball again to try to go up again. But instead, Matt LaFleur made a stupid decision, and the Packers fell completely apart. And we saw the Packers have 29 unanswered points scored on them, Ben Bruss. What the hell? Like it's time for people to realize that the Packers made a mistake in bringing back Matt LaFleur and bringing back Brian Gutekunst, the general manager of this team. Is this a week one overreaction from Kyle?
1: Are you going to change your tune if they win the next three games?
0: It doesn't matter, Ben Bruss, because I saw all I need to see is that this team is not winning a Super Bowl. This offensive line is atrocious. They're not going to get any better. This team is, to me, it's not about winning games week to week. It's not about winning the NFC North. It is about winning a Super Bowl. That is what I get excited for each and every year. Year one with Jordan Love, I knew we weren't going to win a Super Bowl that year, but I wanted to see how good we were. But since that year, it has been about winning a Super Bowl and taking advantage of the Super Bowl window that the Packers have. And right now, I am seeing the Green Bay Packers overall as a franchise regress because they have lost six straight games and they have lost a lot of those games in the same exact way where they have relinquished leads late. It's unacceptable, and this is why heads need to roll at some point. I don't give a damn what Matt LaFleur does this year. If the Packers don't look better throughout this season, even if they make the playoffs, fire them.
1: Yeah, look, again, I don't know what you want me to say to that. I've been preaching this to the choir for as long as I possibly can, and for the times that I go back to the Cleveland Browns game, the Dallas game, obviously the two Bears games last year, they put up the graphic during the game of question mark with the lead that the Packers had of what's going to happen this game. Will they win or will they blow it? No lead is safe under Matt LaFleur. No lead is safe. And there's so much to get to, right? There's so many things you can point to.
0: So many.
1: But what got me was we saw, all right, right? Said pointing, like I said.
0: 2.5 seconds our boy had to throw the ball yesterday.
1: The Vikings go up 25-22, right? The game's not over. Now, I know there was some adversity, right? Couldn't get off the field with all the penalties that were questionable. And if you want to be mad at the referees,
0: they were bad.
1: Said it was egregious. It was bad. There were some really bad calls. The game's not over. Right? When adversity strikes Matt LaFleur's teams in the biggest moments, they do not respond. They crumble. Whether it be injuries to them in the Denver game that you talked about, whether it be against the Bears games when they couldn't keep them from coming back, whether it be not getting a first down in the third quarter of a playoff game in which you had talked about them scoring all those unanswered points as part of what you started with. What made me so mad was after that, the game wasn't over. You know the offensive line sucks. and then you run up the middle with Marshawn Lloyd and lose yardage. What does that put you in? What is, first off, I think they had 61 total rushing yards through committee.
0: Yeah, it wasn't good.
1: First and 10, you run the ball. You lose a couple yards.
0: With that offensive line.
1: Then he decides to run Christian Watson, do a fake, and sure, they had two guys trying to block Dallas Turner.
0: No, they didn't. No, they didn't.
1: They had two guys standing in the area.
0: Standing there in the area.
1: My point is, that is a longer developing play. And you said 2.5 seconds? 2.5, that's how quick they were getting? You're the play caller. The game isn't over. He had an opportunity to be like, all right, let's get Jordan in rhythm here. Another quick pass. Like, Jordan Love made an unbelievable pass when he read, like, a quick thing, and he jumped and threw it to Golden. Golden got some yards. Like, something quick. Long developing plays after that when the offensive line had sucked all game. And at that point, they were probably like, dude, we can't handle anymore. We know we're not good at this. And they kept bringing more and more and more, and he did nothing to counter it. I know your offensive line sucks, but the game wasn't over. Get the ball out of Love hands quick. Get it to some playmakers. Pick up some chunk yards. We're saying the same things over and over and over again about Matt LaFleur's Green Bay Packers. And obviously third down was a disaster because then it was third and long.
0: Yeah.
1: And Zach Bacobuele ended up with the ball in his hands twice. I had flashbacks to Darian Kennard last year against the Bears. I got, why does the offensive lineman keep having the ball and why is he running?
0: Yeah, the game was over, Ben.
1: They were down three.
0: Down three.
1: Ben Bruss. And his play calling was atrocious. He also tossed the ball to Chris Books earlier in a third and 11.
0: Third and 11 because we saw the look. They showed us the look at the line of scrimmage, then they got out of it. Bro, it's third and 11.
1: He also decided, Kyle, I'm sorry. Go on ahead. Fourth and one, what you talked about, I know they had two different calls at the line. They never run Jordan Love on a quarterback sneak. They used to bring in Tucker Kraft, by the way. Remember when Aaron Rodgers used to be 10 yards back for the Steelers last year when Jonnu Smith, who the Packers signed, was their QB sneak guy, their push guy, whatever you want to call it in Pittsburgh. I forget what Jen Latta called the Green Bay Packers tush push, the Love shove or whatever it was. They don't shove Love. They've shoved Tucker Kraft. And he audibled into a QB sneak where we never see Jordan Love QB sneak ever. They never do with him.
0: Yeah.
1: It's frustrating to watch him be the head coach and to lose the same way every single time.
0: And give the same exact excuses.
1: No lead is safe.
0: Yeah, Ben Bruss, the biggest problem the Packers have is that after they allow for the Vikings to get up 23-22, and then they got the two-point conversion 25-22, the game was over. The Packers were mentally broken because the defense, to their credit, the defense got off the field three times and penalties negated, two sacks and an interception. After that, Ben Bruss, it was over because those guys had started seeping to their heads. Oh, my goodness, it is happening again. It is happening again. And you saw the full collapse. You saw the offensive line just play putrid. You saw Jordan Love even get shaken. Jordan Love played great in that game. But you can tell at the end, the last pass he had to Sky Moore, Jordan Love, he wasn't seeing ghosts, but he was feeling pressure nonstop.
1: I don't blame him. Even
0: when the pressure wasn't there, he felt like, I got to get rid of it.
1: It's a mental clock that gets sped up over time.
0: He got killed. Our quarterback was getting killed out there. He got hit damn near every single time he dropped back. Like, they got it recorded for 15 quarterback hits. Dude, he got hit 25 times. 25 times, and it's all because of this sorry-ass offensive line that was put together by Brian Gutekunst, our general manager. Yesterday was just, it showed us that this team is not good enough to be a Super Bowl champion the way it's put together. Like, that offensive line is not going to get you go anywhere very fast at all.
1: You can see us on YouTube at ESPN Milwaukee and at ESPN Madison. We'll try and get to your comments there as much as possible. As always, you can call us at 800-990-3776. The Carbless talk and text line lists is more. Let's go to Kevin in Illinois. I want to hear your voices. I want to hear what everyone's feeling after just another deja vu of a game for the Green Bay Packers after they lose the week one opener on the road to the Vikings after having another lead. Kevin, what do you got on Matt LaFleur? Do you want him anymore or you just feel stuck?
3: Let me start by saying they never should have given him this extension in the first place. They should have dropped him off at a Greyhound station and made him bus his way back to Green Bay after that playoff game. problem with Matt LaFleur, the guy does not have an identity as a coach. You look at other coaches in the year in the league, like Dan Campbell, like Ben Johnson, they have an identity. You know what they're going to do when the chips are down and the decisions they're going to make. Matt LaFleur keeps going back and forth on this. Oh, maybe I want to be conservative. Maybe I want to be aggressive. He doesn't have the identity that gets the team going and motivated. Overall, the guy just lacks the complete, utter ability to coach a team through any adversity that happens during a game. I think we're almost at the point right now where Matt LaFleur needs to decide, do I want to be an offensive coordinator or I want to be a head coach? Because he has proved time and time again, he does not have the capacity to handle both jobs. We should have Jim Harbaugh right now as our head, or John Harbaugh right now as our head coach. He wanted to come here. We said, no thanks, we're good. We'll stick with the status quo. That's on Goody. Offensive line is on Goody. Starts at the top, but this team is broken. I'll hang up and listen. Thank you. Thanks for trying to keep us positive today.
1: Well, I mean, there are some positives we'll get to. They're likely later in the show, if we're being completely honest here. Like Kevin, if you want to get something off your chest, 800-990-3776. I guess I'll put it this way, because he kind of hit on it. Where does the blame go? Because there's Ed Policy, which I'm sorry, I'm not leaving Ed out of this. Ed had an opportunity to, after a year, evaluate. He wanted to evaluate the guys. He didn't want lame duck contracts. You saw the egregious end to the season, and they went out to Kohler, Wisconsin. They had their martinis. They had their massages. They had their steak dinners. They've never been in more lockstep. Everything was great. But this is what the fans got in terms of performance on the field. You got Ed Policy. You got Goody. You got Matt LaFleur. Where does the majority of the blame go for you? 800-990-3776. That's 800-990-3776. You can vote on YouTube. And as James the Postman chimes in, I want to make this very clear because this is very important. This is no palminess from anybody. This is not prisoner of the moment type stuff. This is all based off of evidence of what we've seen from this regime.
4: It can't be palmy when it's been 8 months for them telling me the whole offseason how we're going to finish. We're going to finish games. That's what we're going to do. That was the theme of the offseason. Finish games. And what the hell did they do? The same damn thing they did at the end of last season. This is just disgusting for Packers fans to have to watch. And it's extremely disappointing. And I have lost all faith in the leadership of this team and Matt LaFleur and the leadership of the man putting the team together and Brian Gutekunst. I have no faith in them whatsoever because they continue to fail the Packers. 6-game losing streak. Ben, this is the longest losing streak since the 1990-1991 season. Do you realize I was pooping in my diaper the last time the Packers lost 6 games in a row? Now the Packers is pooping on the damn field in Minnesota.
1: Nailed it. 800-990-3776. I see your calls. Will is working the phone. We'll hear from you. Where does the blame go for you? Ed Policy, Matt LaFleur, Brian Gutekunst. Next.
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2: 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Packers lose, blow another lead. Where's your blame? Goody, LaFleur, Ed Policy. It starts at the top, but my God, is it sickening to watch Matt LaFleur try and lead a team.
0: I just saw somebody on YouTube, make sure you watch this on ESPN Milwaukee on YouTube, somebody said if they would have invested in the offensive line, this wouldn't have happened.
2: Bro, they did.
0: I want people to understand, for those who may not be following, your left tackle in Jordan Morgan is a first-round pick. Your left guard in Aaron Banks, you just gave a fat contract.
2: He's here next year.
0: Got knee problems. He got hurt in the offseason with knee problems that probably aren't going to go away. Your starting center, you just invested in him in this offseason. Your right guard, who started yesterday, Jacob Monk wasn't high, but you drafted Anthony Belton in the second round, who was starting at right guard. Now he's a backup. And Zach Bacabuela, your starting right tackle, you gave him a big contract. They have invested money and resources and draft picks on that offensive line, and this is the worst results you could have possibly seen. The O-line got worse. How? How do you go from being one of the bottom O-lines in the NFL to getting even worse?
2: You'll have to wait to get a real answer from someone who played on the offensive line. That's Brian Bulaga much later in the show. But let's go to Derek in Lake Geneva. Derek, you're on the Carbless Talk and Text line with Kyle and Brust across ESPN Wisconsin, 800-990-3776.
16: Good afternoon, gents. Thanks for having me on, as always. Man, Brust, I've never wanted to buy a guy a beer in a shop more than I do right now. I can hear it right through the phone. I heard Homer with Tausch last night on the post-game show. The problem lies, the head of the snake, with policy. What happens when you don't read the room correctly? This is Wisconsin. As soon as we're able to walk, we are fed beer and brats. The heads of this organization are Pinot Grigio and paella people. They don't fit Wisconsin. That's the bottom line. As Kyle said, longest losing streak since he was in diapers, going back to 1990-91. I also hear Chewy, Tausch, and Belaga say the same thing. What is going to change? There are no optics on anything changing. And the problem is, as Kyle alluded to before, you can whiff sometimes on rookies on draft choice. Sometimes you can whiff on free agents. You can't afford to whiff on both. Mm. That's the bottom line. And we are striking out at the plate. And, you know, you always get what you've always got if you always do what you've always done. And unfortunately, the die has been cast when Goody and LaFleur were re-upped last season. So that is what it is. Kyle, I want to put you on the spot, brother. You said at 2:18 today on 9/14/26, you have no faith in the Packers. Dude, if they go on a little winning streak, I don't want you changing. You know, your brother calls you a flip-flop. Actually, the kids call them slides today. So just don't slide to a new position should they go on a winning streak.
2: Derek, well done. Happened.
16: Don't go ask baby girl for permission to change your mind either.
0: Hey, Derek was cooking, but they do call them slides now. They do. Listen, when I'm gonna get excited when the Packers go on a winning streak, but when it comes to the Super Bowl talk, I ain't saying a damn thing until that offensive line improves, because I'm not gonna fall for the fool's goal of the offensive line looking better against bad competition. Because when it gets ratcheted up and the heat gets turned up, that's when it's time to see if that offensive line can step up.
2: Cooked, Derek. Cooked. Let's continue on with you, the K&B fam. Greg in Waukesha, you're on the Carbless Talking text line. Where does your blame go, or where is your head at 800-990-3776?
17: Hey, KB. So, okay, I'm going to be honest. It's game one. I'm done. I'm part of the done club. Kyle, and you know me from, you know, an old show that you used to produce. I'm usually a pretty positive person.
0: You are.
17: But I think you remember me at least, Kyle. But I'm usually fairly positive, but I'm done with this whole Matt LaFleur sitting up there saying, "Oh, we'll have to watch the tape. Oh, we'll have to watch the tape." How much more tape can you watch, Matt LaFleur? I am blind. And I can see better than you can what is going wrong with his football team. This football team, with the exception of Trace Mack, now, Kyle, you have to give him that. You know, Trace Mack, good pick in the draft. But with the exception of Trace Mack, it's just a bunch of blind squirrels trying to get some nuts that they can't find. And I just am done with it. I'm tired of all the excuses. I'm tired of all the blame. I'm tired of just them having to lose game after game after cotton picking game because of this inept coaching staff.
2: Thank you, Greg in Waukesha. He sounds tired.
0: He said even the blind man can see.
2: Even the blind can see. It's like Jesus touched him.
0: Was it better not to be able to see the train wreck?
2: Probably.
0: I'm telling you, I saw this train wreck coming. My girl, she was trying to like.
2: And
0: you
2: got thick ass glasses. You should have took them off so you were blurred vision watching.
0: I was like, I know this ain't finna happen. I know this not about to happen.
2: Let's go to another caller here. Dan in Hartford, you're on the Carbless Talk and Text Line, 800-990-3776. We're going to try and get to everyone as best as we can. It's going to be hard to keep up with the Talk and Text Line from a texting standpoint, so if you call, I'll do my best to get to you. Dan, go ahead.
18: Hey, how's it going, fellas?
2: You know what?
18: I picked up a shift yesterday, and I'm in my car at work. My shift started right after the third quarter. I'm like, cool. I felt good about it. My first break was at 10 p.m. I go out on the deck. About 40 people are out there. And, boy, I knew right away something happened. I clicked my phone and I saw that score. I'm like, that was jaw-dropping. 10 minutes later, I'm digesting it, and I'm going, shocked but not surprised. That's kind of my reaction. the whole off season, it didn't seem like we were like shoring anything up. We kind of ran it back. It was a rough one. And I'll tell you what, man, all those people outside are all in Packer gear, myself included. And man, the pitchforks and torches were out. It was all on Coach LaFleur. That was the one criticism that everyone was spouting off about. And yeah, I mean, they're like, this guy cannot be our coach. We're Packer fans. This guy is not the Green Bay Packers. He doesn't, man, I don't want to tell you what the exact dialogue was. I can't do that.
1: I think we can imagine.
18: Boy, oh boy, there were some angry Packer fans. And man, I'm telling you, I said, shocked but not surprised. I'm like, what did we really do to address anything? We just brought back the same.
1: No, and thank you, Dan. I think you nailed it. Shocked but not surprised. I mean, it's shocking every time you see it, but you shouldn't be surprised based off what I had said earlier from James the Postman, who said, we are talking about the Packers the way we are today in week one, not because it's prisoner of the moment. It's because of the evidence we've seen from Goody and LaFleur, and by the decision of Ed Policy to bring them back. And we don't even know the terms of the damn contracts.
4: Ben, can I just say this? The terms of the contract don't matter, because at the end of the day, if we don't get the results that are desired, Ed Policy should not hesitate to snip them both and start refreshing.
1: It'd be a slap in the face to Packer fans that believe in the G if he didn't.
4: Hey, you got who cares? The contract shouldn't matter. Get rid of people if they're not working out.
1: Let's go to Uncle G, just because I love that, in Caledonia. Uncle G. I have an Uncle G. So what's up? I'm going to call you Uncle G. I got an Uncle G.
19: Good guys, I got this name from Drew and KB before they went off the air. So I'm a long-time listener, first-time caller. But
1: good to have you.
19: Long story. Okay, good to talk to you guys. Obviously, everything rolls downhill, and LaFleur is watching it live. And what you don't need to view any tapes. You're watching it live. You got to make the corrections as you go. And it reminded me too much of the Bears when you're up by over 20. And I'm like, they're up 19-12. I'm in the truck. I can't watch it. I listen to it. And boom. All of a sudden, two touchdowns later, I'm like, that was it. I turned it off. I couldn't watch it. So,
1: well, you're like many, Unc G. You're like many right now.
4: The problem with Unc G is just like, this is unbelievable. You don't want to watch this train wreck, but we continue to see it over and over and over. The fourth quarters of these games the Packers have had during this losing streak has just been so miserable for we fans. It's just, you can't believe it. Again, 87-15 outscored in six losses straight in a row. That's unbelievable that the Packers cannot find a way to finish out these games, especially after they spent the last 6 to 8 months. I waited 6 to 8 months to watch this, to watch my team do the exact same thing they did in the playoffs. Ben, this is worse than what happened against the Bears. What happened against the Bears, that was terrible. But you told me for the last 6 to 8 months, oh, we're going to fix this. Oh, we're going to sign these guys.
1: I didn't.
4: We're going to do all this. I'm talking about the organization.
1: Just wanted to make it very clear.
4: We're going to finish games. That's the theme of the offseason, finishing games. And within week one, this team loses the lead just like that. This is the worst possible result and outcome for this team, because their psyche is going to be broken from this.
1: Corey in Chicago, I know you were messaging me of your unhappiness. Goody, LaFleur, Ed Policy, where's your head at right now? 800-990-3776.
20: He got to go, man. He has to go, because accountability, you remember, you just lost a critical playoff game at Soldier Field. In January, you gave up 25 points.
4: 25.
20: Then we come back to yesterday, and we gave up 22. And in the worst fashion, it's worse than the Bears loss. The defense didn't play bad at all, so, depending on the circumstances. Gave up 239 yards, depending on the circumstances. Gave up 239 yards. There's no excuse. This game is strictly on LaFleur. He got to go.
1: Thank you, Corey. You're the man. Want to make sure we can get to as many people as possible on the Carbless Talk and Text line, 800-990-3776.
4: Corey said it best. Corey, you're absolutely right. The defense allowed 239 yards. Jordan Love threw for 387.
0: ain't never in my life seen a quarterback throw for 387 and the opposing team have 239 and you lose by double digits. They scored 39 points.
2: Not 10 points. 39-22.
0: Like, that is, you almost got lost by three scores, three touchdowns. Like, that's ridiculous. Absolutely ridiculous. And now I got my boy Jay Love looking like a damn fool. When he did everything he could, he was literally about to get killed out there. Killed. If that was somebody baby on the field, I'm sure Jordan Mama said, take him out! Take him out! You don't kill my baby!
2: That's my son!
0: He got to get back home to his daughter.
2: Honestly, I mean, I know people feel this, and I know you said it, Kyle. You see A.J. Brown, which, by the way, I don't know why wide receivers yell in the offensive line. Jordan, don't just sit on the towel over your head, man. Go get in that offensive line's ass.
0: Got to. Got Jordan too nice. He ain't no way in the world every time I drop back, I got somebody in my face. And I'm just going to sit. Sit down and not say nothing. Jordan Love should have looked at all of them and said, if y'all don't get y'all asses up, y'all, this is ridiculous. I'm getting hit every single time. Because, Matt, if they ain't going to block, put somebody else in because they ain't doing a rat's ass worth of job. This is terrible. Jordan Love got to start getting a fire where he got a light under people where he's holding guys accountable. Not to get in their behinds yesterday when things were falling apart allows for them to think that this is okay. Something has to change. Something has to shake because Matt LaFleur obviously can't motivate these guys. So it's going to be on Jordan Love to lead the troops and start motivating these guys because I don't believe in a man at the top anymore because the Packers have lost six straight games and multiple of those games have been the exact same way.
2: Trying to read through as many texts as possible. I appreciate them all. We do want to hear your voices as much as possible at 800-990-3776.
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33: 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Jalen Watson as well. The Rams just added Myles Garrett, a walking bat suit. They threw up the signal.
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1: Peace.
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3: Kyle and Brust across ESPN Wisconsin. If you're just joining us, we're asking for your voice to be heard because, Kyle, you said this is the year of no excuses for the Green Bay Packers in the offseason.
4: Sure did.
3: Through 42 minutes, you have delivered your promise of not making excuses. It's been about accountability.
4: I told y'all. That's one thing about me.
3: You are a known flip-flopper, and rightfully so. Derek in Lake Geneva said, I like what I'm hearing from you, but if they win three games, what's your tune going to be?
4: This team.
3: What are you going to be humming?
4: Until this offensive line actually looks like they can put together a good game, I cannot think for one second this team has an actual chance to win the Super Bowl.
3: Which, by the way, is interesting because I get it, right? You're almost 24 hours after the game. You might be annoyed still, and you're obviously getting your opinions out, which we want you to. Somebody said, who's going to provide some solutions? If you got a solution, provide it. The season started. Goody evaluated the offensive line. He's drafted guys. He's signed guys. Sure, you can try and bring somebody in. Is that going to magically group five guys together to block the way they need to after the performance that we saw? Probably not. Let's go to the Carbless Talking text line. Ed in Madtown, 800-990-ESPN, Carbless Talking text line. Ed, what do you got? You're on with Kyle and Brust.
5: Hey, guys. Remember I called last Friday and I said the Humpty Dump Dome horrors? I kind of was having deja vu yesterday with the fumbles and the penalties. That's not the reason why they totally lost the game. I was telling your screener, they had a whole year. They saw the schedule coming up that Minnesota was going to be the number one team. And they know that defensive coordinator, what he's going to bring to the table. Number two, playing with a patchwork offensive line with a defensive coordinator they're going up against, they were unprepared. They were putting a guy in there that probably had no business being in the lineup. I can't think of his name, but he was a rook.
3: Well, anyway, Jennings. So Jennings was in there at left guard because Aaron Banks hurt, and you paid Aaron Banks all this money. And yes, they were unprepared.
5: And
3: you hit on something again that strikes me that I want to reiterate. It's the fact that when things go wrong and adversity strikes, Matt LaFleur, as the leader, doesn't guide them in the right direction. And I speak from a place of, I never was in a football locker room, but I know a Hall of Fame coach when I see one because I played for one. He's in the Naismith Hall of Fame, and he was about accountability, doing the right things every second, and everything you did mattered. And when things went wrong, you had something to fall back on, a.k.a. an earlier caller saying he doesn't know what Matt LaFleur's identity is. That's why we're having this conversation, because this isn't the first time we've talked about Matt LaFleur. This isn't the first time they've faced adversity. This isn't the first time we see them face adversity and fall apart. It's a trend.
4: You made a mistake there. You said, we don't know what Matt LaFleur's identity is. You made a mistake.
3: Yeah, no, we know what it is.
4: No. He doesn't know what his identity is. We watch him week in and week out, even in his last game.
3: That's what his identity is, not knowing what his identity is because we don't know what we're going to get.
4: He's
3: sometimes aggressive, sometimes
4: That's the problem. He said, we're going to do this, we're going to be aggressive. Being aggressive is not on 3rd and 11 thinking a toss play against this defense and the way your offensive line is played with the running backs that you have is going to be a first down. Being aggressive on 1st and 10 when you get the ball back isn't running with a running back right up the gut when your offensive line has been struggling. That is not being aggressive. Of Matt LaFleur, so he has no idea what his identity is either.
3: Okay, so here's the thing. Matt LaFleur isn't going to get fired right now. This is week one. So simply put, will Matt LaFleur make it through the rest of the season as the Green Bay Packers head coach? 800-990-3776. I get it. People with pitch

forks, and I get it. I've been calling him Matty Mouse for years. I thought Ed Policy was an idiot for bringing this back. We had an opportunity to see what Ed Policy was about, and he did status quo. And we had beat writers talking after the Bears game that you can't let Matt LaFleur come back. And then that kind of fizzled out because you heard the rumblings around Green Bay and what was going to happen. So that's what I want to know. Will Matt LaFleur make it through this season as the head coach? Or will we get a Mike McCarthy, Joe Philbin 2018

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1: The playoffs, and that's it. We're looking to make a Super Bowl run, and this team is not looking like it at all. If I was a Bears fan, which I am not, and I hate to see them successfully do what they did, their coach made them go, you know, balls to the walls and just make it and take it. And they were aggressive, you know, making all the touchdowns. I mean, fourth quarter touchdowns, they ran them over. And we can barely do anything in the fourth quarter, and you can't adjust. And I don't have faith anymore. I really don't.
2: I think, Kyle, you mentioned this part of it. It's like, great. Like, you get guys back. Like, are you gonna be able to win a Super Bowl? It's been since 2010. This is Green Bay.
3: Yeah, you only get Josh Jacobs back, and you get Michael Parsons. Michael Parsons is a big part of that offense. But guess what? Michael Parsons and Josh Jacobs cannot do. They can't block for Jordan Love. They can't keep Jordan Love from being harassed. And what a great point made by the caller there is, listen, I think Matt LaFleur is the worst coach in the division because you saw what the Bears did. Their coach does not let up. Their coach wants to bury teams. That's why they score 59 points. You saw what happened in Detroit. They let up a lead, but guess what? Dan Campbell's team still found a way to win. We saw what Kevin O'Connell did with a backup quarterback. He was able to adjust and find a way, even though he's never won a playoff game, find a way to beat Matt LaFleur. He is the worst coach in this division, and unfortunately, that is going to hold the Packers back from something I saw from Tom Silverstein from the JS Online Journal Sentinel. He said something that was so powerful. The Green Bay Packers, we are witnessing them waste the best years of Jordan Love.
2: Yes, he's not getting any younger. He sat for 4 years. This is fourth season, not for 4 years, for 3 years.
3: Yeah, but four
2: fourth season as a starter. Sometimes I get a good chuckle as I see them coming in quickly.
3: Ain't nothing funny.
2: Travis chimes in. Okay, I get your point. Matt the floor. Sometimes the smart, the really dumb ones get me. Matt the floor, LaFleur, nailed it. 800-990-ESPN. Will is ranking the level of degree in which he thinks the callers will be good. I'm good with this. I want to hear this. He rated this a lower tier call. Robin Kenosha says everyone needs to chill out. I want to hear why we should chill out.
4: Because it's week one. Because weird things happen in week one.
3: But Rob, what about what happened the previous five games? Is that not concerning with you? All the last two times we watched our beloved Green Bay Packers, we saw them give up a 25-point lead in the fourth quarter, now a 22-point lead in the fourth quarter, two separate seasons but back-to-back games. That doesn't have you concerned about something bigger being wrong with this team?
4: So I'm with you. This one time, I'm with you. Those last five games, that was concerning. We were pretty decimated injury-wise. I'm not trying to make that excuse. But I'm not really, matching the end of last season with the beginning of this season. This is a different team, completely different team, and it's week one. Let's revisit this after week three or four.
2: Well, Rob, what I would say to that is what I go back to. The common denominator is the leader and the head coach in Matt LaFleur. That has not changed. The team may have changed, the players may have changed, but the head coach remains the same, which is why I feel as if anything that anyone wants to say about Matt LaFleur is valid, because you have evidence of who he has been as the head coach.
3: Good for Robin Kenosha for sitting here and still having faith.
2: I know, but he'll be optimistic. That's not telling nobody not to. No one's walking away like, man, Rob had me convinced.
3: No, Rob was barely convinced himself, but he convinced himself was, it's week one. Trust me, Rob, I got that written down in my notes. Despite all of this, it's still week one, and maybe more happiness
2: Excuses,
3: is coming.
2: Kyle.
3: No. It is still week one. That's a fact. All right, happiness could be on the way. For sure, we got the Jets. Let me tell you this.
2: Do not do that.
3: They bet not.
2: Stop.
3: I'm ready to bet the house on the Packers to cover for this game. They bet not.
2: Stop yourself.
3: I promise you.
2: You're already being like, you're already putting this down the toilet.
3: If the Packers lose to the Jets, I don't know how I'm going to make it. I don't know how I'm going to make it.
2: I guess I'm looking for a co-host after.
3: There's no way. There ain't no way. Listen, they lose to the Jets, leave his ass in New York. Leave him there. I'm dead ass serious.
2: Is Matt LaFleur going to make it through the entire season as the head coach?

0: Man, I don't know how he does, because unfortunately part of this is Goody's fault. He gave him really crappy ingredients, and he may be the fall guy as part
1: both
0: of it.
1: Both get fired.
0: I know, but I'm saying Goody, like, it's, I don't know if I've seen GM coach midseason. You see coach midseason?
1: Yeah, you let the GM.
0: I'm more so saying, like, I believe that Matt LaFleur is a prop.
1: No,
0: you know that. No. You know I've been saying that. But from this standpoint, where he's at right now, I think he's a problem as a coach. But the reasons that will get him fired this year specifically will be due to Goody providing him the worst offensive line possible.
1: But Goody should, if Matt LaFleur get fired, Goody should be thinking, uh-oh, I better get ready to move, because restructuring Aaron Banks to keep him around for not just this season, but next season is a fireable offense. It is a waste of money. It is an absolute waste of money doing that. And it didn't take, we saw Aaron Banks last year. We thought, you know what, it would have been an okay move if they moved on from Aaron Banks and they moved on from Nate Hiles. But then they decided, you know what, we're going to restructure Aaron Banks, and now he's going to be stuck with us for the next 2 years, and he has a bad knee that kept him out of week one without him playing in a single game since last January. Make that make sense.
0: Don't break the table today with all the hitting you've been doing. Your calls, your thoughts on Matt LaFleur. Will he make it the entire season as the Green Bay Packers head coach? 800-990-3776. For all of your heart's sakes, I hope not. Next.
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1: Doing our best to get to all of you, part of the K&B fam at 800-990-3776. That's where you can call and have your voice heard. It's Kyle and Brust. The Packers blew another lead. Matty Mouse. Strikes again. And you can't even get mad at me for saying it this time.
4: I hate it. I hate it so much, but damn it, I can't defend him. I can't.
1: Look. We've talked about it at length and to a point where I was like, dude, we just need to see a game. But honestly, seeing game made it worse.
4: Bro,
1: talking about that offensive line all summer and then seeing that against Flores is blitzing, seeing guys come up the middle untouched.
4: Untouched.
1: The middle untouched. Is the shortest point to get to the quarterback.
4: Watching a guard block down while somebody comes off his hip and attack Jordan Love. Jordan Love had to be like, listen, y'all all made fun of Rasheed Walker now with the
1: run,
4: Carolina.
1: Jordan, yeah, run.
4: That was all five yesterday. They should have said, run, Jordan. Matter of fact, they didn't have time to say run because they got beat so fast. Oh, damn.
1: And then the Jordan's down.
4: It's what it is.
1: Wedding crashers. Every time I look, your brother's down. And that was Jordan Love.
4: So I saw Mike Will, former Green Bay Packer offensive lineman, say on social media, this stat can't be real, that the Minnesota Vikings had a 90% pass rush win rate yesterday. And I said, yeah, it can't be real. I just saw ESPN say it. Once ESPN said that, means it must be real. 90% win rate for a defensive line.
1: Give somebody
4: on pass
1: like an
4: rush.
1: Average for like a comparison's sake.
4: I could tell
1: 30-40%.
4: I know when I look like 20, I feel like a win rate for overall one defensive player, if you're in the 20s, you're really, really, really, really good. So a team, I had to look it up, it's ridiculous, but they did blitz 71% of the time because the Packers couldn't stop them. Why would I not
1: blitz?
4: They
1: ain't broke.
4: Just show eight, send five, send six, but because this offensive line is too. Not football savvy enough to figure out who to block and who to pick up. I was going to call them like dumb, but they're not dumb.
1: No, they were pretty dumb.
4: They're just not good.
1: They were pretty dumb. Because there was some mental stuff there too.
4: Some.
1: Mental is, you know, the brains of the operation.
4: They allowed 16 pressures. 16 pressures, Ben Brust.
1: Allen and Racine, you're up on the Carbless Talk and Text Line with Kyle and Brust. Allen, check 1-2. Allen. All right, let's go to
4: an average defensive lineman has a win rate of 17%.
1: Let's go to Rick in Los Angeles, Los Angeles. Rick, you're on the Carbless Talk and Text Line.
5: Hey, good afternoon, you guys. I don't know if I want to disclose this, but I feel like I should help out my fellow Packer fans that are suffering like I do. I figured this out last year, and I have a new guitar and I have a new watch thanks to this. Whenever the Packers get up by a couple of touchdowns and LaFleur has that look like Captain Queeg, I, you know, oh shit, they're going to lose.
1: Oh, dump. Madison dumped too. That was going to a good spot.
4: Well, I mean, what
1: basically he said he's made a killing betting live.
6: Yeah. He said when he sees Matt LaFleur get that look in his eye, he goes and bets on the other team that's losing
1: to
6: the Packers.
1: Not to win the game, just to cover the spread, because he doesn't hold leads.
4: When Matt went to grab that iPad after they didn't get 4th and 1, bro, what did you need to watch? What did you need to watch? It was 4th and 1. You didn't get it. What you mean? I'm going to go figure it out. Ain't nothing to figure out. You just choked away the game. He knew he choked away. Once he got that iPad, while they went back on defense, I knew. I said, oh, here we go. He's lost and confused.
1: Yeah,
4: he's trying to figure it out.
1: Scrambling, Matt.
4: I said, here we go.
1: There goes scrambling,
4: I got to go look at this iPad and go look at what happened.
1: So what hurts me the most here is we have to relive some of the things that that we talked about on Friday. One of them is going to be so good. In 2 minutes, you have to hear Kyle Wallace give his

0: pregame analysis as to how the Packers offensive line was going to stop the Vikings defense. I haven't heard it, but I remember bits and pieces. Enough that I'm telling you, it is must listen. This is our expert, guys. This is our Packer backer. In 2 minutes, Kyle Wallace telling us how the Green Bay Packers offensive line was going to hold up against the Flores defense.
1: I ain't say that, did I?
0: We'll see together in 2 minutes.
2: You're along for the ride with Kyle and Brust.
0: Somehow she still loves you. Still fascinating to me.
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11: 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Allen continued his incredible start to the season with 229 rushing yards and 6 touchdowns on just 15 carries in the Tritons' 52-0 win over Sheboygan South. Even more impressive, Allen put up all of those numbers while only playing in the first half. Through just 4 games, Allen has already rushed for 1,276 yards and 21 touchdowns, including games of 458 and 453 rushing yards to open the season. His latest performance also pushed him past 5,000 career rushing yards, adding another milestone to an already remarkable high school career. Congratulations to Kingston Allen, your UW Credit Union Student Athlete of the Week.
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2: 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With Kyle Wallace, here's Ben Brust.
0: I am Ben Brust. He is Kyle Wallace. The Green Bay Packers blew another lead under the direction of their head coach, Matty Mouse LaFleur. Hearing from you, as always, you can call in at 800-990-3776. Barbara's talking text line. See us on YouTube at ESPN Milwaukee and at ESPN Madison. We've been asking if Matt LaFleur will make it through the end of the season as the head coach of the Green Bay Packers. But most importantly, you know, the hard-hitting stuff that you get from us is important, you know, to make sure we hold ourselves accountable and how we look and view the Green Bay Packers. And one very own Kyle Wallace here. Do you have our 5 hard-hitting questions?
13: I have our 5 hard-hitting questions. I think we got to hit this one off the top. It was number 3, I think. It was, will the offensive line hold up against a Brian Flores defense? This is what Kyle Wallace had to say. We've talked a lot about the worry with the offensive line, but are they good enough to hold up against a Brian Flores-led defense?
14: Yeah, they are. And the reason why is just simply because of the fact that this defense from Brian Flores is not a very good defense yet. They're inexperienced on the defensive line. They lost their 2 defensive tackles from last year. They lost Jonathan Grenard as well. So they've lost a lot of important pieces. And as I said earlier, anytime that you are begging a 37-year-old to come out of retirement to play for you, that's how you know you have a lot of question marks.
0: Hold up is an interesting way to put it. I think they can hold up. I don't think they're going to be great, right? I think we'll still end up wondering, all right, was the right guard position something we're feeling confident about? Was Sean Ryan as efficient as they want him to be after only 8 to 10 games at center last year? Is Jordan Morgan going to hold up? Yes. Will it be to the level that we want to see? I don't know. It's his first game truly at left tackle. I think they'll hold up, but we still will have questions.
1: No.
0: I was closer.
13: No. You were
0: closer. I was still off, but I was closer.
13: The funny thing is that Kyle went at the defense, too, and then they just dominated.
14: We had 400 yards. It's the offensive line that was just pathetic. This offensive line has sucked all optimism, all hope, all positivity out of my soul. What they allowed for Jordan Love to do yesterday, get absolutely killed. Jordan Love has some dime balls, but every time he was under duress, he was running for his damn life back there. This makes it even more embarrassing and even more pathetic that they couldn't block a whole bunch of nobodies. Like, Dallas Turner was making a difference, but it didn't matter. They just had to show 8, send 5, send 6, and the Packers weren't picking them up. This offensive line, it ain't about me looking stupid. It's about they made Jordan Love look silly, stupid, and this offense look terrible. The offensive line was worse than we could have predicted. No, who could have predicted that? 90% win rate.
0: I'm wondering if there's ever been a worse offensive line performance.
14: You asked me the average D line win rate for an NFL team. You asked me what that was.
0: Yep.
14: On Sunday, the win rate for the defensive line for the Minnesota Vikings.
0: The entire line.
14: Was 90% yes. win rate.
0: Mm-hmm. It doesn't seem good in general.
14: The average in the NFL is typically between 35 and 40%.
0: Damn! So I'm on to 35. This might be the worst ever.
14: This was the worst display from an offensive line we have ever seen. Based off of Pro Football Focus stats, if you follow that, they had the Green Bay Packers Pro Football offensive lineman grade not one over 60. Last time I checked, if you got a 50 in school, what is that?
13: Is there a curve?
14: Ain't no curve. What curve makes a 59 an A or a B? Every defensive lineman.
13: I'm just trying to get a C.
14: Ain't no 59% C's. Every offensive lineman.
13: I've gotten one.
14: That's crazy.
13: Butt kissing.
14: No, it must be. Ain't no butt kissing yesterday, but every offensive lineman got a grade below a 59% yesterday from Pro Football Focus. How?
0: One of our teachers chimes in and says F.
14: F. just clarify. Fat F. They all got Fs.
0: Jay, thank you for holding on the Carbless Talk and Text line. Will Matt LaFleur make it to the end of season as the head coach? And I know I've been asking as well, if you want to put blame elsewhere, you can do so as well.
9: Hello, can you guys hear me?
0: Got you.
9: Yes, sir. I do believe Matt LaFleur will make it to the end of the season because the Green Bay Packers does not have an owner. And I don't believe that they're willing to just write a check for him to just go somewhere else, to fire him or whatever. So because of that, he's going to make it to the end of the season. And I do blame the Green Bay Packers organization for how they accept it. We don't have an owner to hold these coaches accountable. It seems like Matt LaFleur is kind of like he runs the show. Him, Goody, and those guys, and Butkus. Everyone is doing bad at their jobs, but there's nobody to hold them accountable. And Rich Bisaccia, he had to quit himself.
0: Yeah.
9: He's the one that left them hanging.
0: That's
9: and
0: great.
9: He went to Clemson himself. They wanted to bring Rich Bisaccia back. So if Rich Bisaccia didn't do that, we wouldn't have had Cam Akord in our special teams, which would have still been crappy.
0: Yeah, you're cutting out a little bit, but you made a very, very, very good point. And I saw this a couple of times through YouTube in the Carbless Talk and Text line. The idea of Matt holding on to people as well and not being able to let go, like Bisaccia. Still, I think every Packer fan in the world is wondering what Adam Stanovich does, if anything at all. Rich Bisaccia was, we've said it, everyone was saying, he was stealing money.
14: After watching that game earlier,
0: that is the
14: too.
0: Best legal theft there's ever been in America.
14: Especially after watching the special teams.
0: I know
14: they allow one big run. There's some holes, but it is what it is. Happened on every play. That special teams, it's like, what in the world was he doing? What was Rich Bisaccia doing for multiple years other than stealing money? If Matt LaFleur gets fired, it is his own damn fault because he refused to move on from Rich Bisaccia. Rich Bisaccia got to leave on his own. And then he refused to fire Adam Stanovich, even though rumor has it is that they were hoping that somebody got a job.
0: But like, if you're hoping that the guy that you have employed gets a job, like, you just don't have leadership capabilities.
14: No, you don't.
0: You got to make tough decisions in order for the good of the team and the franchise.
14: And Adam Stinovich's bread and butter.

0: that is supposed to be coaching offensive linemen. I know he's not the O-line coach, but this right here, this has to wear on him because of the fact that this is what he's supposed to be good at, and the offensive line is terrible. What can he do to assist to make sure this does not happen? Because, again, they're going to waste the best years of Jordan Love if this offensive line problem does not get fixed and fixed fast.
1: Let's go to Scott in Fort Worth. We're going to Tejas. You're up on the Carbless talking text line, Scott.
2: Hey, guys, thanks for taking my call. Hey, look, I had a colonoscopy this morning, and I'd rather do that every Sunday than watch Matt LaFleur coach his football team anymore.
1: Do you genuinely mean that?
2: Yeah, yeah. It's a waste of time.
1: 16 more colonoscopies.
2: Oh, yeah. Oh, yeah, I figured out a great prep, too. I mean, you don't have to drink that crap. You can take Miralax and Gatorade, apparently, and that just does the job as well. But LaFleur, he's got to go, and he's going to make it to the end of the season because nobody in management has any hair on their ass to do anything. The last caller, great point about Bisaccia be hanging around. That guy didn't do anything and just kept his job until he left. The organization, upper management, has become a joke over the last 5 years. And this loss yesterday is more upsetting than the damn Bear losses last year because you had all season to prep for it. You knew what the problem was. You didn't fix it. And then you lost to basically what was lined up to be their third string quarterback. And you lost to Carson Wentz. And I got to listen to Tausch yesterday make excuses after excuses. He got called out on national television this morning for being a homer and making excuses for the refs. But it's not the refs. I mean, yeah, did they play a part? Maybe a little bit. But this is LaFleur. I don't need to see another 16 games of this. I've seen it for 7 years. Nothing's changed. We're going downhill. The organization is trending downwards, and every Packer fan on God's green earth sees it, and they won't do anything about it. I think they got a good old boy system running in that front office. There's no other explanation why you hang on to that.
1: I told you, Scott. I'm telling you, when I say this, I'm not joking. When Ed Policy, Goody, and LaFleur got together in the offseason and they met at Kohler, they got their spa treatments. They got great steaks. They had martinis. They laughed it up. They talked about the direction of the team. Ed Policy made this decision to bring back the same people who brought you the end of last season. And you're seeing what you saw in week one, as you said, Scott, that they had all offseason to prepare for. And let's not forget that a year prior to the end of last year, that was the year that Goody was outspoken about wanting to rebuild the offensive line.
0: Sure,
1: so this
0: did.
1: Is a 2-year thing in the making about the offensive line.
0: He sure
1: and
0: did.
1: And it's only gotten worse.
0: He prioritized
1: and
0: winning
1: as somebody
0: in the
1: else said earlier, you can maybe whiff on a pick, you can maybe whiff on a free agent, but you can't whiff on both. And you're seeing the fruits of that right in front of you.
0: And that at one of the most important phases of the game is when it comes to blocking, right? Because with the offensive line, you have to win in the trenches. And if your offensive line cannot open up holes for a running back, if your offensive line cannot keep the heat off your quarterback, you are not going to be able to play winning football. It is incredible what Jordan Love was able to do yesterday with the offensive line that he had. He's not going to get enough credit for what he did despite how putrid the offensive line was. I repeat, Jordan Love had 387 yards total yesterday, which was 140 more yards than the total offense for the Minnesota Vikings yesterday, and somehow the Green Bay Packers lost by almost 20 points.
1: Somebody wanted me to say this, and I think it's important. By me phrasing the way that I talked about Ed Policy, Goody, and LaFleur, is that me saying that he thinks higher of them than John Harbaugh? Because that was an opportunity.
0: Don't even get me started on.
1: I'm here to get you started. My job is to get you started.
0: When does Jason join us?
1: Next.
0: Okay. We gonna at some point either today or tomorrow we're gonna talk about the coaches' debuts. We are.
1: Okay. Not today.
0: We'll see.
1: Jason Wilde is gonna join us next.
0: I don't know where he's at.
1: I don't know. I was just thinking that. And sometimes you got to meet him where the pulse is. But I'm not willing to do that. I'm going to let him know how I feel. Next.
3: You're experiencing Kyle and Brust.
0: Yes, I want to be a piece of meat. Yes. That is exactly what... Yes, does it boost my confidence? Absolutely.
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4: Highway 175 northbound, just at I-94, right in the stadium interchange. We got the two left lanes blocked because of a crash. So be careful with that. Give yourself tons of time to get through that. We've also got a broken down vehicle on the ramp from Highway 83 to eastbound 94. It's looks like it's a semi. So that is going to be, let's say it's on the ramp. It's at the very end of the ramp just as you merge into the main line of traffic. So you're definitely seeing delays heading past that. Beyond that, eastbound is also slowing down from 84th Street all the way through to 35th. Westbound slowing from 27th Street to Holly Road, and southbound 43 from Keefe down to the Marquette. 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And check the TMJ4 Storm Team forecast. Tonight, showers and storms likely, cloudy and breezy otherwise, a low of 63. Tomorrow, chance for showers, it'll be breezy and cloudy, a high of 76. From the WTMJ Traffic Center, I'm Debbie Lazaga on 94.5 ESPN.
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17: I would certainly hope that they would if I'm a Packers fan.
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17: Believe me, I have tried to get some information on that.
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17: We felt that way last year.
3: Jason Wilde is on Kyle and Brust.
1: Joining us on the Yuengling guest hotline, Yuengling is the oldest brewery in America, now officially in Wisconsin. DG Yuengling & Son, Pottsville, PA, enjoy responsibly, is Jason Wilde. He's the host, one of the hosts, of Wilde and Tausch, 9 to noon across ESPN Wisconsin. Jason, what's going on?
18: Just driving home, guys. How we doing?
1: Digesting everything together as the Packers blew another game. I guess my question to you off the rip is, for those looking for optimism, Micah Parsons could help that later on. The other part of that is, Micah Parsons can't play on the offensive line. And everyone keeps asking, can this offensive line get better? Are there solutions? What would you say to that question?
18: I would say I don't think they're going to play the Vikings every week inside U.S. Bank Stadium. I mean, I would say that it was a perfect storm of a training camp that was so disjointed. Your two most experienced linemen, the guys who played in the league the longest, both being limited throughout camp. One of them then not being available on Sunday, so you replace him. Now, part of what I don't understand, and I'm not sure if they asked specifically, I know we asked yesterday in Minneapolis, and why they went with Donovan Jennings instead of Jagger Burton. And LaFleur's answer was because of time on task. And I don't know what that means, because in training camp, all those snaps that Aaron Banks wasn't taking in 11 on 11, I would say the vast majority of those were taken by Jagger Burton at left guard. And yet it was Donovan Jennings who got the nod. He's more experienced age-wise, and obviously he's played in NFL games before, but it's not like he's played a lot. So I think that was part of it. Zach Bakobuele is not himself right now. He gets credit for gutting it out, pushing through, but he's not the guy he was 2 years ago before he's had these kind of injury issues that he's dealt with. Jordan Morgan was making his first start at left tackle. Jacob Monk was making his first start at left guard, or right guard, I mean. And Sean Ryan is still a relative newbie as a center. So, you know, they got their lunch taken away from them by the Vikings pass rush and by Brian Flores' scheme. So, you know, they'll all get better. But it certainly wasn't good enough. And when you do that, and it's against a scheme and a schemer who's as good as Brian Flores, you get what you got, which was even when things were going well offensively, it was almost in spite of the pass rush that Jordan Love was making those plays.
0: Yeah, Jason, a 90% win rate is unreal for a defensive line. Unreal. The fact that Pro Football
18: Focus. I don't understand the math on that.
0: Well, according a win rate is 2 point. If you get to the quarterback or you win in 2.5 seconds or less, it's considered a win. And according to ESPN Next Gen Stats, 90% win rate. So the NFL average is between 35 and 40% win rate for defensive lines for teams.
18: Yeah, I'm not an analytics guy. He was certainly under pressure a lot. There's no doubt about that. They blitzed, I think I saw for Pro Football Focus,
0: 71
18: on 40 of his 46 dropbacks.
0: I saw 71% of the time they blitzed.
18: Maybe he was pressured 40 out of 46. I'll have to go back and look. But nevertheless.
1: Either way, the semantics of it is he was under pressure and on his butt a lot.
0: My quarterback was under siege. But, Jason, watch the fans keep faith in Matt LaFleur that he can finally get this team over the hump. We're talking about the last 6 times we've seen the Packers on the field. In the fourth quarter, they've been outscored 87-15. In the fourth quarter in overtime, 87-15 in the fourth quarter in overtime on this 6-game losing streak. How can fans keep faith that he can actually get us over the hump to win a Super Bowl?
18: Well, they don't have that faith in him if they don't want to. They can call our shows and say he should be fired, or Ulmer can say that he should be fired. I'm not here to tell them to keep faith. There's nothing I can say about yesterday's performance is going to make anybody feel better. Like, they choked away a game that they were controlling, and while Matt LaFleur, at least last night, I don't know what he said today yet, because I know he was at the podium a little while ago. But he can say whatever he wants about the 4th-and-1 decision and taking the points off the board. I just fundamentally disagree with him. I don't know if analytics, which he says he didn't even consult anyway, I don't know, does that take into account the opponent's playing with its backup quarterback? I was just listening to Rogers talking on that Cam Hayward podcast while I was driving, and he said that the three loudest places he's ever played were number one, the Metrodome, number two, Seattle, and number three, U.S. Bank Stadium. Yeah. So it's like you've got, again, they had taken the crowd out of it. The Vikings fans were not whipped into a frenzy. And I understand, you know, percentages and the likelihood of Jordan converting the quarterback sneak. I get all that. But I also think, and again, I don't know how analytics formulas work. I'm not going to pretend that I do. I don't know. Do they take into account the results if you do fail?
1: It does. Like, let's, yes. Say the
18: Packers, not in terms of like what happens next. I'm talking about, like, does it take into effect the crowd that has been dead silent? Reacting to a 4th-down stop and suddenly being reinvigorated, versus you kick the field goal, you kick off, you don't let the guy return at 80 yards like you did earlier in the game. You just have a normal kickoff. They're not whipped into a frenzy. Plus, they need to be quiet because their offense is on the field.
0: Jason, I'm with you. Listen, he should have never took the field goal off the board, because, Jason, here's the thing. There is not a single score in the NFL that can get you more than 8 points. All that could have happened is the game would have been tied up and the ball goes back in your offensive hands. But instead, you had that huge flipping swing of something I have not seen
1: that
0: before.
1: That said, I know they usually have two calls. Did you find it shocking that Jordan Love ran the sneak? Like, because it used to be Tucker Kraft. They have Jonnu Smith, who did it for Pittsburgh when Aaron Rodgers would be like 15 yards back. Like, I don't recall them really using Jordan Love for sneaks.
18: It was 3 for 3 last year on sneaks. But yeah, I would much, and I don't know, maybe Tucker Kraft coming off the injury, they didn't want to do it. I don't know if Matt got asked about that today, but, you know, I don't know. I didn't like the decision, and then I really didn't like if you look at the video after the fact, like, there was nowhere for Jordan to go.
0: It was 4th-and-long one, Jason.
18: And it was not 4th-and-inches. And then the other, when I asked, you know, he had said, well, there's things I could have done differently. And so last night I said, well, what? And he said he could have actually waited to see where the hole was created instead of just trying to take the snap and ram forward. I was kind of like, I don't know if I like that idea. That doesn't seem like that's going to make it better. So, you know, again, I just look at that as a huge turning point. And I was talking to Aaron Jones last night, and he said the same thing. Like, you know, he's over there on the sideline trying to get his guys fired up, and it was just sort of like, well, we lost Kyler. They're making plays. I mean, because the Packers, you know, we can say all we want about the offensive line protection, but they had a ton of explosive plays. Like, frankly, the problem for the offense was, besides the protection, was that they were 1 for 4 in the red zone. Like, they squandered opportunities there. And then, you know, Kyle, you know, you're right. There's no situation where you can score more than 8 points in one shot with a touchdown and a two-point conversion. Well, I suppose for as good as Trey Smack was on all of his other kicks, if he makes the extra point, it's a 9-point game with the field goal, and then maybe Matt LaFleur doesn't take the points off the board.
0: Like Matt said, Matt, I mean, I guess that's just the fact of the matter. Matt did mention that. I guess that's facts. So, I mean, that's true.
18: So, I again, it's a bad loss. There's no two ways about it. You know, I have nothing against Carson Wentz. There was a time when he was like, that year that the Eagles won the Super Bowl, with Nick Foles replacing him, like, he was an MVP candidate when he got hurt. I mean, now he's on like his, I think this is the first time he's been on the same team two straight years now. Like, he started games the last 6 years for six different teams. Like, you know, I they're playing with their backup quarterback. The building is quiet. That you're finding a way, despite Brian Flores' aggressive approach. I just think that they opened, to use Matt LaFleur's phrase, a Pandora's box by deciding to go for it instead of keeping the points.
1: What lead do the Packers need to have in order for anyone to feel safe?
18: But no one's going to feel safe with any lead until they actually keep a lead and just win the game, right? So they could be up 27-10 and there's going to be people feeling nervous. But if they win the game, you know, 34-14, you know, they give up another touchdown, but they also score another touchdown or whatever, like, you know, then people will be fine. So I don't, I guess you can't go from 27-10 to 34-14, but you know what I mean.
1: I do.
18: I don't think anybody's going to have confidence until after that's happened, after they've proven that they can do it.
0: Yeah, Jason, just quickly, when you heard Matt LaFleur say this during a presser yesterday, what was your like initial thoughts and takeaways?
19: I think it's going to be a topic of conversation for all you guys until we do it.
0: The Packers,
19: that's the bottom line.
0: The Packers' inability to finish games, a topic for all of you guys until we do it. What was your initial reaction when you heard that in your mind?
18: It's right. The last question was, how big of a lead do they have for you to feel safe? Like, he's right. It is what we're all talking about.
1: But hasn't he himself also talked about it?
0: That was the theme of their offseason was finishing, Jason.
18: Easy, Kyle. I would say that it's not exclusively a topic of conversation among us, which I think we all know that. Like, he did preach it all offseason. I maintain my hypothesis. I don't care that Tausch disagrees with it. Like, I think because look, he has been a conservative guy in other situations. Like, he's been increasingly more aggressive in recent years, right? The fourth down throw to Wicks on Thanksgiving, the fourth down, like the Arizona game last year, he was ready to settle for the field goal, right?
0: Yeah, Jordan left. Whatever it was, I think it was a field.
18: And they called timeout. Jordan wanted him to stay in the and wanted to stay on the field and go convert the fourth down. So, I mean, I still maintain that if he hadn't spent all of the offseason emphasizing finishing, he wouldn't have said, "We got to go for the jugular. We got to keep our foot on their throats. We're going to go for it on fourth and one. We're going to get it." He would have just taken the points and said, "There's no way Carson Wentz is going to engineer a 75-yard touchdown drive and get a 2-point conversion, and we're going to be tied. And even if we are, and the crowd gets into it, I still believe in our offense." Like, that's what I think he would have done. But that was not his approach all offseason long. But, yeah, he's not wrong, Kyle. Like, it has been the topic all day on every one of our shows and will continue to be. And it'll be a like, I can tell you this, when I'm on Sunday with Strolf and John Anderson and Bulaga and Gabe, you don't think we're going to be talking about their inability to close out games? It's going to be a topic. Mm-hmm. And that's the way it's going to be until, like, what's the last lead they've held? It was the last time they won, right? Like, what was the final there? 28-21? And even in that game, the Bears were on the doorstep,
0: driving,
18: and only Keyshawn Nixon, who, by the way, played a really good football game yesterday, and his interception in the end zone preserves that lead against the Bears.
0: Yeah. Yeah.
1: Yeah, no lead is safe. Jason, we appreciate the time. I will continue
18: to... Kyle doesn't sound like he feels any better at all.
1: He's not. Don't try and change it. He's not.
0: No. Oh, Jason, yesterday was the most humbling as a Packers fan that I've ever been, because the Bears game was one thing, losing in the playoffs. It's like, oh, my gosh, that's ridiculous. But the whole offseason, we talked about finishing games and that we were going to be better at this. And then to watch it happen with a backup quarterback was like, whoa, whoa, whoa, what? what just happened? 29 unanswered points, 22 points in the fourth quarter. I was humbled. I couldn't believe it. I absolutely could not believe what my eyes were witnessing.
18: You could use a little humility, so that's good.
1: Indeed he could. I agree, Jason. Thank you.
0: I don't like that.
1: You didn't like the joke, but I like
0: don't.
18: It was just a joke.
0: Not,
1: you can't joke with him on Monday.
0: As I told my wife, I told my wife yesterday, not right now. Not right now.
1: Jason, not right now.
18: Okay, now I'm like your wife. Okay, great. All right, guys. Take care. Be good.
0: You ain't as cute.
1: Not right now.
0: You did, Jason? Yeah, not right now. This ain't the moment. Not the moment. You too, Ben. Not right now.
1: Oh, okay. Then it's definitely the moment for me to get at Kyle and make it. Like, coming up next, I'm going to pry at Kyle Wallace.
0: Do you understand how ridiculous this is? You understand the Packers?
1: You're like a petulant child
0: right
1: now.
0: The Packers just lost another fourth quarter lead. And the thing that makes it worse.
1: Okay, how Kyle coped yesterday after he told his baby girl, not right now. Not right now, baby. Not right now.
3: You're surviving Kyle and Brust.
0: I don't know about you. I like to be gawked at, okay?
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4: Eastbound 94 tightening up right now. Just about at Genesee Street all the way to Highway 83. There's a broken down vehicle, semi, on the right shoulder, right at the end of the Highway 83 on-ramp to Eastbound 94. So that's just kind of making folks try and merge a little bit quicker onto the freeway. Beyond that, we do have delays from about 76th Street all the way to about Holly Road, and again from the stadium to 35th. Westbound slowing down from 35th Street to Holly Road. Southbound 43, watch for the backup starting around Keith down through the Marquette, and then southbound 41 slowing down just before Good Hope Road all the way to Silver Spring. 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And check the TMJ4 Storm Team forecast. Tonight, showers and storms likely, cloudy and breezy otherwise, a low of 63. Tomorrow, chance for showers, it'll be breezy and cloudy, a high of 76. From the WTMJ Traffic Center, I'm Debbie Lazaga on 94.5 ESPN.
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1: There's a video going around of every Jordan Love completion.
0: He got hit damn near every time, didn't he?
1: Well, that's one part. You know, there's another part to it. You ever heard of a screen pass?
0: I have.
1: They didn't throw a single screen pass with all the pressure.
0: You know, we talked about that too, remember?
1: Yes.
0: Going into the game. Ain't no way in the world.
1: A single. I'm not saying like they need to do 10 of them. Maybe like try one or two. Like I said, my favorite play from Jordan Love when he saw obviously 18 rushers coming at him.
0: 18. You ain't never lied.
1: Probably felt like 18. There was only 11 on the field and really only 7.
0: I heard you were going to go up from 18.
1: Yeah, I was like, no.
5: You did,
1: you need it,
5: yeah.
1: The jump pass. The jump pass to Matthew Golden. Say, like, oh, and kind of adjust his arm. Got some Matthew Golden. Got some chunk yards. Like, Matt LaFleur!
0: I don't know. I don't know what to tell you.
1: I'm telling you, I'm still so mad about the way that he designed the after it was 25-22. I can't get over it. Hey, we don't got Josh Jacobs, but we got Marshawn Lloyd. And we haven't been able to trust him at all because he hasn't been around. But we're going to run it up the middle. And we're going to lose 2 yards. Okay, sure. Maybe you gain 2 yards on that. Still 2nd and 8. They're still pinning their ears back at you. And although Dallas Turner on 2nd down got right by 2 guys who were in the area.
0: Who weren't untouched.
1: Untouched. He's running a long, developing fake handoff to Christian Watt. Like, too cutesy. Too freaking cutesy, man. This is late in the game. You've seen what they've been doing. It's not like this was the first drive. You're caught off guard and you're like, sure, okay, maybe we'll have to adjust our protections now because they're blitzing. You knew this and they kept doing it and doing it and doing it. It's just like that. The 3rd and 11, the field goal taken off the board, 4th and 1, the decision making of like sneaking with Love, and it's the same damn thing.
0: Yeah, it is the same damn thing that we keep seeing over and over again. And that's why many fans are losing faith in Matt LaFleur. And it just seems like he's out there by himself, right? It just seems like he gets no help. I'm assuming he gets no help because it just – how do you just allow for an offensive line to fall apart like that and nobody helps you make a correction? Nobody says, hey, Matt, maybe call this, maybe call that to offset this. Like, this just seems like Matt LaFleur is in it by himself.
1: Because, again, like we've mentioned, this is evidence of other things we've seen. Even though the Bears' pass rush sucked last year, like – they were bottom third of the league in pass rush.
0: When they pinned
1: their ears back, the Packers didn't have an answer.
0: And that's the saddest thing.
1: And like they could have learned from that because they knew all season that they were going into this with a new offensive line and Aaron Banks' knee and Zach Bakobuele maybe not going to be as ready as you need him to be at that all pro or pro bowl type level right tackle. And those were your big investments. You got a first-round pick. You got a guy who's barely played center and a right guard who's doing nothing but pointing at people going by him and not touching them.
0: Yeah, why at this point for every team that plays the Packer, why not just pin your ears back and continue to rush?
1: Seriously, because I know Jason Wilde just said, well, you're not playing at US Bank and you're not going to be playing the Brian Flores
0: team. We played
1: team
0: in Chicago and the same thing happened.
1: My point is, if you're the Jets or you're the Falcons or you're anybody, You just take the script of throwing this at this offensive line make them uncomfortable.
0: Keep harassing them, wear them down throughout the game. If you're able to keep the game within 10 points by getting to the fourth quarter against the Green Bay Packers, they can crack. That is exactly what we have continued to see them crack. So that should be the game plan for every team. Jordan Love going to get his. But if you can keep it within 10, your team has a chance in the fourth quarter because the Packers have been outscored 87-15 on this six-game losing streak that has spanned now two seasons.
1: John in Milwaukee, you're on the Carbliss Talk and Text Line with Kyle and Brust, 800-990-3776.
18: I wish I could say good afternoon, but it's not a good afternoon. Today sucks. Matt LaFleur is soft. I've always thought that. You've heard Homer agree with it, especially after he signed your jersey. The thing is, he seems like he's just trying to do things to prove that he's not soft. But when you work hard to prove that something's not true, all you're really doing is reinforcing the fact that you are, in fact,

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1: Fans are overreacting by calling for Matt LaFleur's job at this point in time is underreacting. Just because, what we've been able to accomplish over these last five games is almost statistically impossible. So against the Browns, we had a 99% chance of winning. In both Bears games last year, 96% chance of winning. Yesterday's Vikings game, we had a 90% chance of winning. In order for that's flipping heads 21 times and getting it every time. I think when the entire offseason was built around finishing games and the performance is what it was yesterday, I think that's as severe as it gets. I mean, this is Titletown. We had a Wilson quarterback that we went to one Super Bowl with, and I'm scared that we're on track to repeat the same thing over again.
2: I mean, repeating the same thing over then again would be good because that means you're going to get one with Jordan Love. Right now, it's hard to have faith with the current coaching staff that you can sniff that.
3: I literally told my wife yesterday, I said, baby, am I not going to see another Super Bowl in my lifetime? I said, is this what it feels like to be a Bears fan or a Cowboys fan? This is miserable. I was miserable yesterday. I was so happy to see the Cowboys. I got it. I get why Bears fans
2: hate watch
3: because I was my friend who's a Cowboys fan. I don't even hate the Cowboys. I just, I like messing with him. When the Cowboys were losing, I texted him. I said, welcome. Misery loves company. We both laid an egg against teams we had no business losing to. Misery loves company. This is awful. Awful.
2: You all right?
3: I'm here. Winning cures all, but it doesn't cure the fact that I don't think that this team can win a Super Bowl, which makes the season pointless.
2: Jake and Madison, one more quickly on the Carbos Talk and Text Line with Kyle and Brust.
4: Hey, guys. My biggest thing was this game was going nowhere until the two-minute warning when they were not going to call a play, and then they jumped offside and gave JJ the bomb. But I'll let you guys talk.
2: I mean, definitely a moment in the game, but there's many more that stand out.
3: That was a huge moment. That was a huge moment. I mean, for me, overall, in all reality, because I don't like blaming the referees, but the referees played a significant role in this game. The Packers could have stopped the bleeding because it was only a 3-point game after they scored. But the referees calling those three calls was absolutely ridiculous. The first one on Javon Bullard, maybe. But the second one where the roughing the passer, egregious. Terrible call. Absolutely terrible call. And I give this defense credit. I give Jonathan Gannon credit because they ended up stepping up and they did a great job of getting off the field three times. Three times. I've never seen a team get bailed out three times like that on third down.
2: It's crazy that somehow it's going to say 39 points next to the Vikings with how well they did play. And again,
3: 239 yards off.
2: Short field on a fumble, short field on special teams, short field on interception. It's just, yeah. Yeah, tough stuff. I feel for you, Kyle. I feel for you. I feel for your wife more than you, actually.
3: She'd be all right. She knows she married. I mean, life hasn't been like this, though.
2: Kyle has a proclamation that I don't know if he can actually believe next.
5: You're experiencing Kyle and Brust.
3: Eleanor Roosevelt and Franklin D. Roosevelt.
6: They were kissing cousins?
3: They were cousins. You know that?
2: But were they kissing?
3: They were married. Yeah, what do you mean?
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6: 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Allen continued his incredible start to the season with 229 rushing yards and 6 touchdowns on just 15 carries in the Tritons' 52-0 win over Sheboygan South. Even more impressive, Allen put up all of those numbers while only playing in the first half. Through just 4 games, Allen has already rushed for 1,276 yards and 21 touchdowns, including games of 458 and 453 rushing yards to open the season. His latest performance also pushed him past 5,000 career rushing yards, adding another milestone to an already remarkable high school career. Congratulations to Kingston Allen, your UW Credit Union Student Athlete of the Week.
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6: So, the caller that we just had just mentioned it. The odds of the Packers losing those 4 specific games, the Browns last year, 99% chance to win. The Bears in the regular season, 99% chance to win. The Bears in the playoffs, 95% chance to win. And the Vikings week 1 of 2026, a 90% chance to win. That is 1 in 2.5 million to go 0-4. Wow. Yet the Packers did it, according to Rob on Twitter, which I saw.
10: Yeah, no, not good. That's why the world is completely falling right now. And because the Green Bay Packers, I mean, they... It's one thing for me to say, oh, yeah, whatever, it happened. We were missing all these guys in the playoffs.
9: Bro, Kyle, every time I look at social media, just when I think I haven't seen a clip that makes my jaw drop, there's another one.
10: There's so many.
9: And another one. And another one. And another one.
11: It's like DJ Khaled.
9: Matt. Tell him. Not the time.
10: Oh, yeah. Sorry. Not the time.
11: Sorry, Kyle.
10: Not the damn time, Bears fan. Not the time. And Matt LaFleur, I saw Matt LaFleur, a clip from his presser where he was talking about, yeah, you can't. It's hard to win when your quarterback gets hit 15 times. Bro, what do you mean it's hard? Where was this last night? What do you mean? This tells me that Matt LaFleur probably had no, he knew his quarterback was getting hit, but he probably was like, damn, 15. He probably looked at the stats. He was like, did they really hit Jordan Love 15 times? Yes. And sacked him 4.
9: The blind caller saw it. And yes, that's an oxymoron. Is that an oxymoron? Our blind caller was able to see it?
11: I think so. You're asking the wrong guy.
10: Yeah, he ain't. He ain't. Yeah, he,

0: smart yeah, yeah, yeah.
1: I'm going to give it to you for going for it, though.
2: I went for it.
1: That, I respect that.
3: He's a jock.
2: I didn't second guess my opinion. Matt LaFleur, anybody? Kyle and Bruss continues with you in 2 minutes. We got a lot more to hit on.
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5: Eastbound 94 tightening up right now. Just about at Genesee Street all the way to Highway 83. There's a broken down vehicle semi on the right shoulder right at the end of the Highway 83 on-ramp to eastbound 94. So that's just kind of making folks try and merge a little bit quicker onto the freeway. Beyond that, we do have delays from about 76th Street all the way to about Holly Road. And again, from the stadium to 35th. Westbound slowing down from 35th Street to Holly Road. Southbound 43, watch for the backup starting around Keith down through the Marquette, and then southbound 41 slowing down just before Good Hope Road all the way to Silver Spring. 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And check in the TMJ4 Storm Team forecast. Tonight, showers and storms likely, cloudy and breezy otherwise, a low of 63. Tomorrow, chance for showers, it'll be breezy and cloudy, a high of 76. From the WTMJ Traffic Center, I'm Debbie Lazaga on 94.5 ESPN.
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9: It's the 414 Hour at 4 on KMB. And this is ridiculous. The Green Bay Packers have lost 6 straight games in a row. In the fourth quarter in overtime, they have been outscored 87-15. And I had to wait 6 to 8 months to sit there and watch my quarterback be harassed, under duress, attacked, and watch our offensive line do nothing to try to protect Jordan Love. What in the hell is it? Goody told me in the offseason, oh, we're going to be better. We're going to get better. Oh, Matt LaFleur told me we're going to finish games. This is not the results that we wanted, and all Packers fans to be absolutely disappointed. I am humbled. I have never been this humbled after watching the Packer game. 22-0 in the fourth quarter and 29 unanswered points yesterday in that game. How did this happen? It happened so quickly. It happened so fast. This was the worst way for the Green Bay Packers to open up the season, because now all these Packer players, all they're going to be focused on is the fact that they continue to lose games. But not just lose games, lose leads in the fourth quarter over and over and over again. And there's one man that we should be blaming, and that's Matt LaFleur.
2: Why?
9: Because he's the leader of the team. He's the one supposed to stop the bleeding. He's the one that focused on finish. You took the entire offseason to say, we're going to finish games.

0: games, and this is the result. He's a con man. That's what he's doing. He's a fake sleazy salesman. He sold me all damn summer about how the Packers are going to finally finish games, and they did the exact same thing that they did at the end of last season against the Chicago Bears, where they rolled over and they folded in the fourth quarter, which led to the Green Bay Packers losing a game. And this time it was even worse because you've seen it happen in Chicago, and so you were supposed to be working on making sure it did not happen. So this was just absolutely a travesty of what happened yesterday with the Green Bay Packers losing this game. Terrible. Terrible. Let Goody go too. I'm so serious. At this point now, the Packers do not have a chance to win a Super Bowl. An offensive line like that that allows their quarterback to get hit 15 times, allows their quarterback to get sacked 4 times, and Jordan was running for his life for the majority of that game, that offensive line is going to get you nowhere. So regardless of what happens the next 3 weeks, if the Packers are 3-1, guess what? I don't give a damn. I don't, because until the Packers beat a good team, until the Packers show you they can play 4 quarters of football, until the offensive line can actually protect Jordan Love or open up rushing lanes for the running backs, the Packers have zero, nilch, nada, a single chance of winning a Super Bowl this year. And this is why this will be a lost season, and I blame it on Goody, and I blame it on Matt LaFleur, and I blame it on Ed Policy for wasting Jordan Love.
1: He is Kyle Wallace. I'm Ben Brust. We are in the 414 hour at 4. Yeah, Kyle, who's the fool? The fool or the fool who follows? And you were the fool who followed. And like you said, the sleazy salesman, the con man, and Goody at the podium, and Matt at the podium, and all the offseason moves that you graded, you know, good. Like, I hate to be the guy, but you believed in this. On Friday, you believed in all of this.
0: Yeah, I sure did.
1: Why? I tried to... Maddie Mouse... Excuse me. Maddie Mouse is never going to take you to where you want to be.
0: Ben, I've never seen this before. I've never seen my team lose 6 games in a row before. I've never seen my team do this. It's been since 1990 that the Green Bay Packers went on this long of a losing streak. At the end of last season, 9-3-1 the Packers were before they lost the last 5 games of the year. But when I saw that, I said, you know what? We're missing a lot of the pieces. We got Tucker Kraft back. We got Zach Bakoboale back. We got our defensive tackle back as well in Devontae Wyatt. So we got everybody back but Micah Parsons. But the result ended up being the exact same. Exact same. And so for me, this is why the frustration level is extremely high for me and extremely high for a lot of fans, simply because of the fact that we don't know what the answer is, and we don't feel like Matt LaFleur knows what the answer is. And when you have no answers to a test, guess what? You get an F. And yesterday was an F for the Green Bay Packers and an F for Matt LaFleur, because once
1: again, it wasn't a pop
0: they
1: quiz.
0: Choked in the fourth quarter.
1: It wasn't a pop quiz.
0: No, it wasn't. They had a long time to prepare. A long time. Can you imagine showing up after preparing 6 to 8 months for something and failing like that the exact same way the last time you failed? You're driving, you're doing all this, you're trying to get your driver's license, and imagine failing your driver's test and then waiting 6 months to take the test, saying, all right, I know exactly what I'm going to do. I'm going to make sure I put that signal on.
1: I've had six to eight months to actually do this. Like, put the wheel to the right when I'm, didn't we have to do that? You know,
0: just say this. The last time the Packers played a game like a driver's test, they had a roll and stop. Yep. And they failed automatically.
1: And then they rolled
0: and
1: again.
0: And they rolled and stopped and failed automatically again.
1: You're right.
0: Minnesota.
1: I went too deep.
0: You trying to think about parallel parking and all that hell. Roll and stop. That's an automatic fail.
1: Randy wants to console you. I'm sure you have baby girl for that. But figuratively speaking, I think Randy's going to try to console you on the Carbless Talk and Text Line.
2: Hey, Kyle. I'm not going to kick a man when he's down. You know, I'm a Bear fan. One game does not make a season. Even though the Bears won big yesterday, they could screw up the rest of the season. Same thing with Green Bay. But the players are there to play. They're getting their money to play the game. Do what you're supposed to do. That's all they got to do. Play the frickin' game.
1: I still can't get over the pointing. I still can't get over the clips. Like, it gets worse. Like, you can't escape it. It's like a hell you can't get out of. This is a hell you can't get out of 24 hours later. And by the way, it's not going to change. If you're a Packer fan and you are on social media, your algorithms will not change. You will continue to see some of the most horrendous attempts at blocking pass rushers and blitzers.
0: No, I don't think people understand, and thank goodness for all the folks who go back and they give you the all 12 so you can actually see in a different end zone angle.
1: All 12?
0: All 22. I don't know.
3: I
0: don't know.
3: I mean, it was basically a 1v11 yesterday.
0: It basically was. And so when you see the all 22, you'll see that the offensive line was worse than what you could have imagined. Imagine a quarterback back there where the majority of the time he has 2.5 seconds to literally

0: catch the snap, process, and figure out what he's going to do. Every single time he dropped back, there are some dime balls that Jordan Love threw on the run yesterday, but you cannot win games. You cannot play winning football when your offensive line is not protecting your quarterback. You cannot play winning football when your offensive line is allowing your quarterback to get 15 times. He dropped back and threw the ball, I want to say 41 or 42 times yesterday, and he got hit, officially hit 15 of those times, where I think it's even more. I don't think they count the late ones as getting hit.
1: He was on the ground a lot. Like, yeah, I said, from wedding crashers, you know, every time I look, your brother's down. This is crazy, but maybe true. I want to hear what you think of this, Kyle. Damien chimes in. If Kyler doesn't get knocked out, we win.
0: I agree. I told
1: Isn't
0: somebody,
1: that kind of crazy?
0: I told somebody that before.
1: I didn't think about that, but totally agree, by the way. No. Kyler stinks.
0: Yeah, Kyler Murray, because
1: he's small, he can't see over. Like Carson Wentz, again, we know his journey.
0: Carson Wentz, all he can do is stay in the pocket. At this point in his career, all he can do is stay in the pocket, where Kyler Murray will try to move, be creative, and
1: throw across the middle.
0: Carson Wentz, he was like, all right, I don't have much abilities here, so I'm just going to keep it simple. And Carson Wentz didn't even play great. He just didn't make mistakes. And when he did make a mistake, he got saved by the damn referee.
1: Mike and Franklin, you are part of the royal family. You are on the Carbless Talking text line with Kyle and Brust. What do you got?
2: Hey, guys, for the offensive line, that offensive line has more holes in it than Sonny at the toll booth. That's a Godfather reference for you young people. You can never take 3 points off the board. Even you can't run a quarterback sneak. Go to an eye, power eye, or fake the dive and throw the pass to Kraft. It was just, he got outplayed, outcoached. It was awful.
0: Sure did.
1: Ain't no doubt. No lies there from Mike and Franklin. I've seen The Godfather. Don't know the deep reference.
0: We have the worst coach in the NFC North, and we have seen it. We have seen it over and over and over again that we have the worst coach in the NFC North. He's been passed. He has been surpassed by all three other coaches in the NFC North.
1: What's with trying to console us? I didn't ask for consoling, but if you want to console, I guess 800-990-3776. Kyle and Heartland.
3: Hey, guys, first-time caller.
0: What up, Kyle?
3: Yes, you seem very concerned with the season being over, what's going on. After one game, I just want to point out, historically, Matty Mouse LaFleur has never been good in week one. We have a history of blowing week one games. We knew offensive line was a concern. It still is a concern. But I still have a little bit of faith that we could put something together. We have in the past. And, again, I just don't want to think that way in week one. Matt LaFleur has won a lot of games.
1: Well, let me ask you a question now. Let me ask you a question because, again, you're not wrong about Matt. Week one, whatnot, like he's lost some games, whatever. The point that you make that they're going to win some games, like, for sure. But, like, what's the best outcome you can see for this team with this offensive line?
3: Well, starting Jennings made no sense, right? I think we've been over that. He didn't play in preseason. He never had that starting role, so I don't understand why they would have had him starting. So I think we need to figure that out. I could be completely wrong with this, but Gutekunst, we still have time. There's still the trade or the waiver wire and stuff like that. I don't know who's out there, but Gutekunst does have a pretty good history of picking guys up in season. Maybe you guys can shed some light on who might be available. I'm not ready to throw the whole season away because we blew another week one.
1: Appreciate the call. I'm not picking on you, but you did fail to answer the question, which is telling me everything I need to know.
0: He's
1: right?
0: Optimistic.
1: Yeah, he's just having, and God bless his soul.
0: My faith, the optimism, the positivity that I had was out the window when I watched that offensive line yesterday, because I don't believe the Packers have any in-house answer or any in-house solution to saving the day. It is one thing if it was just Donovan Jennings or if it was Jacob Monk who were the problem yesterday. It was the entire offensive line. You can't find five new offensive linemen. Like, you can't. Aaron Banks can't come in and save the day. Well, the other four didn't play very well. They didn't. So that is the problem. When all five of your offensive linemen, based off Pro Football Focus, were graded 59% or better. 59 or better grade yesterday, or less. So, like, 59. Nobody got higher than 59 yesterday out of 100 or 99, whatever the hell it is. That's not good. That's not good. So nobody's coming to save the day, and teams already now have the formula. Just blitz the Packers. The Chicago Bears just blitz the Packers. What happened? The Bears came back. The Minnesota Vikings just blitz the Packers. What happened? The Vikings came back. The New York Jets, what are they going to do? They're going to just blitz the Packers and see what's going to happen. It's all right. We'll blitz. We'll send pressure. We know Jordan Love's going to win some of those battles.

0: with this offensive line cannot hold up for four quarters. If we continue to send pressure, if we can just stick around and keep the game close, we'll have a chance because this team is mentally, it has shown to be mentally soft right now. And they'll even, they'll agree.
1: Because of the floor. And I guess why I was asking Kyle the follow-up, not you, Kyle, but caller Kyle, was, again, sure, they find a way to go 10-7 and make the playoffs. They're not doing anything special with this group because of those five guys. And even if they trade for, like, God forbid they were able to trade for a serviceable offensive lineman.
0: What do you mean, God forbid? God, please, bless me with that. No, don't forbid, God, please, Lord, please. Please help us.
1: I guess what I mean to say is if they do something really outside the realm of in-season trades for somebody, I don't think that's going to solve a problem.
0: It's
1: a patch. See, right now you got five nails in a tire. You got five nails.
0: After yesterday you did.
1: Five. I've only heard of maybe one or two being in a tire. They got five. I think you got to replace the tire. And the problem is, you can't. The season started.
0: Yeah, the problem is Aaron Banks, he's not going to be healthy. Like, I don't see him being healthy this season. Like, he's still going to have this irritable issue. But you got to, if you didn't think Jagger Burton was good enough to start over Donovan Jennings yesterday, that's, for me, is a little bit concerning based on what
1: we saw
0: yesterday.
1: We haven't even talked about the thing that drives you the most nuts.
0: What is that?
1: Is how the hell does somebody play right guard the entire year and then get moved to tackle? And he was a second-round pick.
0: Did Anthony Belton ever have a grade as a 37 last year? I had to check.
1: I don't know, but he would have had a bad grade too because all in unison, they were a disaster.
0: Give me the guy with experience to be part of the disaster versus the inexperienced guy. I mean, what I saw yesterday from Jacob Monk, and again, I don't know what the calls were. I don't know what they were sliding protection to. I'm not sure what they were doing, but the aesthetics of it, somebody blew it. Whether it was Matt LaFleur, whether it was the center, or Sean Ryan, or whether it was Jordan Morgan, or whether it was a lot of mental errors that Tucker Kraft, the tight end from the Packers, are talking about, a lot of mental errors, and we keep having these errors. Somebody messed up, and it made my quarterback hit the ground a lot yesterday.
1: Speaking of hitting the ground, your girl, Dirty D, wants to discuss that.
0: Hey, Dirty D.
2: Hey, Kyle. Hey, Ben. I have a question for you. I don't know anything too much about our backup quarterback, but is he any good?
1: The reason why you're asking is you're scared Jordan Love may get hurt?
2: Yeah, with the offensive line that we have, the poor guy's running for his life.
1: Honestly, Dirty D, I wouldn't have a lot of faith in Tyrod Taylor if you need him for a long portion of the season. But again, if you follow the Packers, you're going to see Dan Orlovsky and I think he's on McAfee or NFL Lives and other I shall have Matt Schneidman of The Athletic. Jordan Love will not last if this continues. And I know everyone doesn't bring pressure like Brian Flores. He got hit 15 times. That's outrageous.
0: Yeah. If I'm Tyrod Taylor, I'm saying, bro, I'm good. I'm 37 years old. I ain't trying to get hit like that.
1: I signed to the wrong team.
0: I'm just trying to get a
1: cut. They should have put Kyle McCord's ass out there, not traded him.
0: For real. He probably looked at it. Damn, I didn't know the O-line was this bad. Yeah, I mean, Jordan get hurt. I got to get out there. I'm just trying to collect this check.
1: He was doing a lot more stretching on the sideline than ever before watching a game.
0: Every time he come, you good, Jordan. You good. You're going to get back in there, right? You good. Because he ain't trying to get in there behind
1: that O-line.
0: Did you
1: just sit and cry and eat and stare out your windows?
0: Actually, I did sit and eat a lot of food. 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
5: Northbound on 41. 1, backing up from Capitol Drive all the way to about Silver Spring. Southbound side is backed up before Good Hope Road to Silver Spring. Also, on southbound 43, slowing down from Keefe through the Marquette. You'll be back on the brakes off the high-rise bridge down towards the Chase Avenue area. Eastbound 94, we've got delays from 76th Street to 35th. Westbound 35th Street to about Holly Road. Also, looks like they still hadn't cleaned that semi up at the end of the Highway 83 on-ramp to eastbound 94. Thought it was cleared up, but it's not. So we do still have delays coming in from Sawyer Road to that point. 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And check the TMJ4 Storm Team forecast. Tonight, showers and storms likely. Cloudy and breezy otherwise. A low of 63. Tomorrow, chance for showers. It'll be breezy and cloudy. A high of 76. 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From the WTMJ Traffic Center, I'm Debbie Lazaga on 94.5 ESPN.
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0: 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Let's get to Justin in Milwaukee as we are all reacting to the loss. I'm trying to move on a little bit here as Matt LaFleur continues to be the guy that I hold most accountable to the blown leads and the lack of leadership and the adversity strikes and all hell breaks loose. 800-990-3776, Carbless Talk and text line. Justin, you're up.
1: Yep, I agree with you. Matt LaFleur, they figured him out, and they understand that once he has a game plan, he's going to show it to you in the first half, and he keeps running it in the second half, and then they make adjustments, and Matt doesn't make adjustments. So he's kind of played out. He's been there, done that. I mean, my day started out good yesterday, winning some barbecue gift certificate, and then I had to watch that Packer game.
0: Did you win double B's on Sunday, Carmen?
1: Really tough. That's right.
0: Hell yeah. That's great stuff. In West Dallas, Kyle, you talked to him on the phone because you're the producer.
2: It is delicious.
0: You do not remember Justin?
2: Justin was last week. Yeah, that was fast.
0: Oh, good. Good. Good job, marketing team. Thank you, Justin, for the call. 800-990-3776. Again, it could be like whatever your gripe is. At this point, there's got to be something with Matt LaFleur that drives you nuts.
2: A lot of stuff. And, you know, he reminded me of when Robert Saleh said,
0: take him to the deep end, and they won't be able to get out.
2: And that happened during the Aaron Rodgers.
0: I was at the game.
2: And that has been.
0: I couldn't believe it.
2: But that's exactly what it is.
0: His best friend.
2: It is.
0: But he knows him so well that he knows when you put him in a tough spot, sink or swim, Maddie's a sinker.
2: Yeah, unfortunately he is sinking and seeking fast, and guess who goes down with him? The whole ship, which is the entire team and fan base. And how much I think Matt LaFleur is a very good coach, but just because you're a very good coach did not mean that you're a Super Bowl caliber coach. And I think what we have seen so far in these last six games, from the end of last year and the start of this game, is that Matt LaFleur has struggled to adjust. He hasn't been great in big games, and now we have this mental block where this team continues to lose double-digit leads in a fourth quarter. This is a huge problem.
0: And Kenosha, you're up on the Carbus Talking text line. Thanks for holding.
3: Hey, guys. Even though it's a victory Monday for me, I am not here to bash the Packers too much.
0: Easy now. Get to the point. I feel like
3: the offensive line all offseason was the one bright light shining on it, and nobody did anything about it. And you guys gave Brian Flores the ammo to actually destroy you. And I can't blame Jordan Love at all. He was running for his life. But my issue with Jordan Love is he's a beta as well. The nonchalant stuff, the no passion, he doesn't have that killer instinct. And I think that's going to hold you guys back as well. Jordan Love is not going to be the quarterback to get you a Super Bowl. I'm just calling it right now.
0: All right. Although I don't need to hear it from him, I think we have talked about that, and partially I agree. The problem is I don't know if he has it in him, and if that's the case, can he win a Super Bowl? I don't know. But there's bigger fish to fry right now than to worry about Jordan Love's energy.
2: Yeah, I mean, I want Jordan Love to hold people accountable and say, hey, y'all getting me killed out here. But Jordan Love isn't a problem yesterday. Jordan Love played fantastic yesterday. Under the duress that he had to put on the performance that he did, it was great. But, dude, you can only 2.5 seconds. That's all he had, 2.5 seconds. They had a 90% win rate, the defensive line.
0: One, two.
2: Sacked. That's it. That's all. And that's from calling hike and getting the ball.
0: I love when you say hike because you know that I don't actually say hike.
2: So, okay.
0: Hike.
2: I mean, hiking the ball. That's what they call it. It's hiking the ball.
0: Sit up! But again, I would love to see it. Trust me. I would love to see it. I would love to see it. But it's not going to happen. Kyle, you would have loved to see it too. If Jordan Love went over to the offensive line and said, guys, I'm going to die. Like I'm getting destroyed. Like, get your bleep together. What the hell?
2: Have some pride, fellas.
0: Come on.
2: Have some pride about
0: yourself.
2: But I
0: can't inject that in him. I can't. Neither can you.
2: No, it's
0: anybody
2: not.
0: Anybody listening can't. It's the leadership thing. And if it's not Jordan, Matt, get over there. Has anyone seen Matt lay into them?

0: I was going to say, Matt's not getting injected in Jordan.
1: He's too scared to yell at his buddy Steno. He's got him on the payroll. He's keeping him happy.
2: If the offensive line doesn't get cleaned up within the first 6 weeks, the Packers should make some changes with firing their offensive line coach or even firing their offensive coordinator. There needs to be a major shakeup. If this team finds himself at 3-3 through the first 6 weeks, then there needs to be some major shakeups and changes because we can't keep going on like this. Because you cannot squander what you have with Jordan Love right now.
1: Dave in Monona, we go way back. He was once the official and official blind fan of the Scalzone Brust family. He now is some competition. You are a second blind caller. Bless your soul for not having to actually watch it with your two eyes. What do you got on the Carbless Talking text line?
3: If there's only one blind caller in Dave from Monona, nobody can carry my jock. Right there, West Dallas, Kyle?
2: Yeah.
3: Anyway, I'll send that bottle of breast milk you wanted on Saturday night.
2: This is breast milk. What is breast milk?
1: He just calls me breast milk.
2: Little baby breast. Breast milk.
3: Anyway, I'll send that to you, man. Just look at him. Can you tell? He could offer some breast milk to you. I mean, God, I mean, he can't be much to look at anymore. He's kind of old.
1: What do you got, Dave?
3: But anyway, here's what I got. You guys are all blaming the wrong people. Who has the ball in his hands in the fourth quarter? All Love's got to do is maybe pull the ball down, run once in a while. Defensive one.
1: Now we know you blind.
2: Let's go, Dave.
3: He's a chicken, blind.
2: Wait, Dave, can I ask you a question? Dave, are you really blind or no?
1: Yes. I've been in his place.
3: Hey,
2: you have been in his place.
3: He said that he was joking.
0: And you moved all of his chairs around.
2: Yeah, that's what he said. Now, Dave, I'm going to let you know. So I know you're blind. So I want you to count to two. Ready? Go.
3: One, two.
2: That's it? That's all he had. You think Jordan Love going to run in 2 seconds when he got four dudes trying to tackle him? What you mean? I know you can't see, but
3: you're in the shotgun. You are in the shotgun. Run once in a while to break the blitz.
2: Dave, I don't think you understand. They were coming up the middle. They were coming from the left.
3: They were coming from the right. Screens.
1: Yeah, I agree, but that's not on Jordan, like to your point said. That's screens aren't on Jordan, unless he could check to one if it was in one of the two calls that Matt threw.
2: They were literally, just imagine this. Imagine somebody, could he ever see?
1: I don't know. I don't know Dave's full history.
2: Well, because I want him to understand that there was free runners left and right. Left and right. Like, there was nothing Jordan could do. If Jordan was going to run, it could be backwards. He ran left, he would have got hit. Ran right, would have got hit. Ran forward, would have got hit. He got hit everywhere. Every single play, he got hit.
1: He was running.
2: No, running to try to save his life.
1: And trying to make some time to make a throw.
2: And then the cherry on top is Andrew Van Ginkle. Not only is he getting crushed by two people, he ripped it out of
1: his hand. Bad timing from the Wisconsin Badger admin account.
2: To
1: pump Van Ginkle, like, I know they're doing the whole, like, we want to engage with our alumni thing, but...
2: Not like that.
1: Maybe, like, a day later, not when it happened, like, chill out.
2: Imagine somebody who, I don't know, it's hard, but
1: so
2: like,
1: for those who missed it, Andrew Van Ginkle played for the Wisconsin Badgers. Wisconsin Badgers social media tweeted about Andrew Van Ginkle, who plays for the Vikings, who made a sack and another, he had 1.5 sacks and a strip sack, and it's like, I don't want to see this.
2: Imagine if Matt LaFleur knew, let's say he was friends with somebody on the staff from the Minnesota Golden Gophers, and after the game where Minnesota played Wisconsin and Minnesota won the axe, Matt LaFleur was in the locker room giving a post-game speech of telling Minnesota how great it is, and the Packers collab on a post with the Golden Gophers that the Golden Gophers beat Wisconsin.
1: Yeah,
2: we'd be mad.
1: No, thank you.
2: That's what that is.
1: We're getting close, Kyle. I'm going to need your help with math, because when is September 23rd? It's 14. Is that 9 days away?
2: The Wednesday, September 23rd. 9 days? I think it might be a little
1: 9 days till Whitefish Bay has their wonderful Sendix new store opening. 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
4: Looks like things are still pretty slow. Eastbound 94 in Waukesha County between Sawyer Road and Highway 83. There's a disabled semi at the end of the Highway 83 on-ramp and making everybody merge early, and it's all just kind of wonky through there. So just be careful with that. Southbound on the bypass, backing up from Greenfield down through the hail all the way over to about 51st Street. On the westbound side, backed up out of the Mitchell Interchange to 51st. Southbound 43, backups from about Burleigh all the way down through the Marquette to the KK River crossing. Northbound's just tightening up right around the North Avenue curve. 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And check in the TMJ4 Storm Team forecast. Tonight, showers and storms likely, cloudy and breezy otherwise, a low of 63. Tomorrow, chance for showers, it'll be breezy and cloudy, a high of 76. 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
0: 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Let's hear from the head coach, the leader, fraud leader, of the Green Bay Packers, Matty Mouse LaFleur, took the podium. Here's what he had to say about taking points off the board.
2: Now that you've slept on it, you still stand by that fourth and one instead of taking the points and everything?
3: Yeah, I think so. I think, you know, just trying to push it to a two-score game. And when you're up two scores, that changes the whole complexion of the game.
0: All right, now I'm going to get petty. I got to get petty. You think so? Yes or no?
14: Yeah,
0: do you stand by it or do you not? This is my problem with him. Everything is so freaking non-committal.
14: Yeah.
0: Yes or no, Matt?
14: The answer. If he had conviction, he would say yes.
0: Yes, absolutely.
14: I absolutely do because
0: I believe in our team. I liked what we had, and I wanted to make it a two-score game. That's how we look at it. That's how we prepared for that situation in the game script. If it happened to go this way, this is what we're doing.
14: See, Matt doesn't understand the difference with Dan Campbell and the Detroit Lions when they gamble, right? Is because of the fact that that's what they do. Like, you know, that's what they do. They know they're going to take chances. They're going to go for it on fourth down. They're going to make mistakes. They're going to win sometimes. They're going to lose sometimes. But that's exactly what their personality is. When you are at third and 11 and you run a toss play, not to Josh Jacobs, but not in the game where the running game was being great, but to Chris Brooks.
0: Who is a north-south guy?
14: Yeah, exactly. That's not a good play call. Like, it's not. And so that's
0: the irony of that, by the way, was who was on the call? It was Nance and JJ. Nance had just said that they were the best in the league at third and seven last year and beyond.
14: No, not on that.
0: Literally had just said that.
14: And so, but
0: then all of our hopes just went.
14: That's not all gas, no brakes. That's playing conservative. Running the ball right away after the Vikings went up, that's being conservative, saying, well, we got a lot of time. Let's try to. No, the run game wasn't working. So use the pass to try to set up the run. Quick passes. So for me, I think it is, again, that was a bad decision by Matt LaFleur to go for it on fourth and one. He should have took the points. Even when it happened, I was scratching my head saying, okay, this is extremely risky for them to do. And if it would have worked, then I would have been wrong. But at the end of the day, it did not work, and the game turned on that. It completely turned on that, and now we are having more questions about the Green Bay Packers being able to finish games. I wonder if we'll never know, had this been a different result, had he just kept the points. I truly believe the Packers win that game.
0: I think so.
14: Oh, yeah, well, that's the perfect answer.
0: We'll see.
14: That's what Matt LaFleur says. So I just, if this is going to be his identity, I fully expect all gas, no brakes. If this is who the Packers are, then fine. I'll live with it. And then I will revisit this game and say, you know what? They lost this game because they were being aggressive, but that is exactly who they are. But what we have seen is a level of inconsistency with Matt LaFleur throughout the years, especially last season, on if he wants to be aggressive and if he doesn't want to be aggressive. Just pick a lane. Pick a side. Just be who you want to be. If you want to be aggressive, then do it all throughout the game. Don't pick and choose when you do it. That was a bad choice.
0: I need you to tell us about your friends, because I need as much time as possible to talk to one of the best right tackles in Packers history.
14: Absolutely.
0: Brian Bulaga. Because we can talk about as much as we want. We know it was bad. You know why we know it was bad? Because there was guys pointing and not doing anything and just letting guys go by them. How the hell do you fix it?
14: Well,
0: that's what I want to know.
14: Yep, and what you can always figure out is, listen, I understand home projects, they can get a little nerve-wracking, they can get pricey, you can get concerned, but guess what? 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
0: Brian Bulaga, former Packer right tackle, joins us next. Whew. That's been tough for him to watch.
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0: Joining us on the Yuengling guest hotline is Brian Bulaga, the former Packer. He was a right tackle. Brian, what's going on?
4: Not much. How we doing, guys? You guys doing okay?
14: No.
0: Kyle's not, for sure.
14: No, Brian, no.
4: Yep. I assume that.
0: That being said, I would love to know if you were rolling in your alive grave.

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1: Like, she's like, I looked how the offensive line did, then I looked to see if all the guys got up off the ground, if someone was on the ground. Like that's all she watched. She goes, then I'd watch the big screen when the play was over to see what happened. When she's saying it's a bum rush every play, like, what's going on? Like, what are they doing? That's not good. that's not good. And she wasn't wrong. That's the part. And here's the thing, right? We saw this issue in Chicago in the playoff game in the second half. Chicago decided to dial up pressures, and they worked. And they worked really well. And they kept doing it, and they kept doing it, and we had no answer for it. The guys had no answer for it. So fast forward, what, 5-6 months? Here we go. Week one, Flores. We know exactly what Flores is going to do. Didn't expect him to do it at a 77% clip, but when it started to work, why wouldn't you keep doing it? And the same issues continued to come up. And listen, you're not going to see a Flores-type defense every week. Some teams don't have the personnel to do that. Some D coordinators don't have the stones to do what he does, right? Like, they just don't. They're too worried about getting beat in behind that pressure that they just won't do it. But I can guarantee you, D coordinators around the league are taking note of said pressures that work, and they will dial those back up. They will see repeat pressures again that Flores just showed. Maybe not as often, but they'll dial them up. And the thing that's going to be interesting is Green Bay needs to self-scout that and essentially prepare for that week in and week out now on top of what they're preparing for with defenses that they're scouting on tape that for that game week. Because D coordinators will steal from other D coordinators of things that work, especially pressures. So that won't be the last time we see some of these things besides when we play Minnesota. Like, this is going to reoccur. And if you can't stop it, it's going to continue to happen over and over and over again. And based on how that game went, whether it was blown assignments, guys getting beat, whatever it may be, no bad adjustments, I don't know.
2: Adjustments, who's in charge of basically the blitz pickup? Because I know Sean Ryan and Jordan Love, they kind of try to figure things out. Like, do you think it was just missed assignments, guys not knowing what they're doing, Jordan Love and Sean Ryan not identifying?
3: Well, clearly it was all of it. How would you break down by percentage?
2: Yeah, that's what I'm trying to figure out. Like, who does this really, like, who should we lay blame on for that debacle that we saw with the guys just not being able to stop anything when it comes to the pass rush?
1: Well, I mean, it starts with the offensive line, right? Like, that's where it starts and ends with, right? Like, you make an ID, you understand the rules of the protection. And if the rules of the protection look dirty, like that's how it is, a dirty look, then the quarterback has to adjust you and get you into a protection or a protection adjustment that will fit to block what pressure is being seen, right? Or what you think is coming. But it starts with the guys up front. Like, if you get put into a protection and you blow it, that's not on Jordan Love. That's not on Matt LaFleur. That's not on anyone else besides the guys that blew the assignments on the field, right? Like, that's your rules are your rules. They're there for a reason. You block your rules. Now, if you get into that, Jordan potentially got fooled by a couple of these, right? And guys are blocking their rules and they bring pressure the opposite way. And hey, you got beat by the pressure. That is what it is. Like, that happens at times, right? Like, that's going to be what it's going to be. But that, I don't think that consistently was the case. I don't think that was consistently the case that they were fooled that many times. Like, you're watching guys get beat and guys come clean, right? Like, normally when a guy comes clean, hey, we couldn't pick him up, or I got the adjustment wrong and we let one free that we thought wasn't coming, and he came and someone else dropped, but everyone else is blocking somebody. That wasn't the case. We're seeing guys getting beat,
2: oh, well,
1: and free run.

0: people, how do we get better? Like, how, is there any, like, how do we change? Yeah,
1: it's the question that everyone's asking, and everyone's concerned that there may not be an answer.
0: Because, Brian, we saw it, like, we know, you just talked about it. We saw it in the Bears game, and now we saw it again. The last two times I've seen my beloved Packers play, I've seen the same thing happen with a D-line get pressure against our quarterback and basically blowing past our offensive line. Different guys in there, but same results.
2: Yeah, different guys, same results. And that's unfortunate, but listen, you can improve over the year, and guys can get better and get more comfortable and things like that, and be more confident in what they're seeing. That's for sure. I mean, again, let's look at what this group is, right? Like, Jordan Morgan's essentially a first-year starter at left tackle. The left guard who played Jennings yesterday hasn't played any football since the Eagles game. Am I correct on that, the playoff game?
1: Don't know, but we were discussing with Jason how Burton took the majority of the snaps at left guard during the 11-on-11s in training camp. But there was a term that LaFleur used that maybe you could have helped with. It was, what was it? Somebody who was listening here. Kyle, Will?
0: What does time on task? Time on task. I Googled it. What does time on task mean? I'm like, what is that in football sense?
2: I would imagine that he's been in the building and been around the offense and taken reps in practice, and what like time on task would be my guess is what he was going for there. Longer than Burton. And that's my guess, but they made the decision of who they were going to start there. And then you look at right guard, essentially a first year starter, not a first year player, but a first year starter in Monk. So you have three guys pretty much starting in their positions for the first time against a defense that is going to ramp up pressure and going to make things very difficult.
1: I'm sorry, did we even mention that Sean Ryan is still not even played a full season at center in terms of games played as well?
2: Yeah, I mean, that's also the case. Like, that's also very – and listen, I say this with Homer all the time. The center, when you're going, especially when you're going against teams like this, is like the most important position on the offensive line, because he has to ID all this crap. He has to see through certain things and get guys on the right page on the road in a crazy environment and make sure everyone's on the same page to start. And then if the quarterback makes an adjustment, and no one can hear if the quarterback makes an adjustment, he walks up to the center. Then the center has to make sure that everyone has that adjustment as well. So he's making multiple calls throughout one play, and he has to be spot on with his stuff, essentially. And it's a very difficult role to do when you're playing defenses like this that show you a bunch of crazy looks and bring pressure from different areas, and they drop out guys. And there's a lot of responsibility to pass off pressures and blitzers, and that's experience. That's veteran experience. That's guys that have seen these looks, that have gone against these looks, that understand tendencies, that are able to not just focus in on one guy, like, okay, here's the call, that's my assignment, but not just that, that's your assignment. What if your assignment leaves? Where do you go into next? Where do you go help? Where do you fill in? And that's just what we didn't see yesterday. And that's I don't say it's lack of being prepared. I think it's a lack of experience. That's kind of where we're at right now with this group. And that's the way it is. And there's going to be massive growing pains, as we've seen from week one, and not just week one, but from the playoff game last year.
1: Godspeed, Brian.
2: Yeah.
1: It's the Brian Bulaga Homer Hour. Coming up next in 2 minutes, we will talk to you and digest it all again tomorrow.
3: Well, we've got delays along eastbound 94, now starting from just before Highway F all the way through the Barker Road area. Back on the brakes from 84th Street to 35th. Westbound, backing up from 27th Street to Holly Road. A little bit more delayed right past Moreland. We've also got delays southbound 41, starting just before Good Hope Road all the way down to just past Appleton Avenue. The northbound side, we've got delays also from just past Burleigh up to Silver Spring. One more slowdown on the southbound side from North Avenue past Mayfair Road. So give yourself a little bit of extra time there. Southbound 43 has got some backups, mainly from Keefe down through the Marquette and to the KK River crossing. And checking the TMJ4 Storm Team forecast tonight. Windy with rain likely up to a half inch. A low of 63. Tomorrow, morning rain, chance of thunder up to a half an inch. A high of 74. From the WTMJ Traffic Center, I'm Debbie Lozaga on 94.5 ESPN.
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0: Day, the Brian Bulaga Homer Hour. And it's appropriate, given the game itself, for an opening statement from Brian Bulaga. First of all, Brian Bulaga, good afternoon. How you doing?
1: I'm good. How are you?
0: Fine. All right. Now, I just feel like, given the game that people watched, of all that occurred, I speak for others, because I can do that, because it's the Brian Bulaga Homer, just want to know, you get 60 seconds. If someone didn't see the game, said, Brian, I know you watch it. Maybe you watched it twice. Homer says you do, and he doesn't understand that, but that's irrelevant. You got 60 seconds. What do you want to say to best explain what happened? Take it away, Brian Bulaga.
1: Best way I could put it is the Packers looked like the team we thought they could be in the first to third quarter. They were in control. It wasn't perfect. It wasn't clean. We all knew it wasn't going to be that the first few weeks. I've said it. Everyone said it, and that's okay. But they controlled the football offensively and defensively. They did everything they needed to do to be the deserving leader at that point in time. I mean, like just of the football game. And then something happens in the fourth quarter that is just all too familiar and can't block, put our defense in terrible situations, turnovers. I mean, I'm not even going to sit here and say the defense played poorly because I don't think they did. I just think the defense got put in really bad positions over and over and over and over again. And since this is what is being talked about today, and this is what I'm going to talk about today, what a lot of people want to talk about today, we have an issue up front. And by up front, I mean our offensive line. And right now our offensive line has a hard time picking up pressures, really hard time picking up pressures. And not just like simple ones, which are easy to pick up. And if you're an NFL offensive lineman, pressures that are one-man pressures, even two-man pressures, those things are simple to pick up. If you can't pick those up, you're not playing. It's the complex ones that separate good offensive lines, average offensive lines, and great offensive lines.

0: If you can pick those up, that's the difference between beating Minnesota yesterday and losing the game by, what did we lose it by, 14, 17, whatever.
1: No, you don't even know. You lost by a ton.
0: Yeah, it ended up being,
1: you know how bad it was? The final, when the Packers had the ball with like 3:53 left, I refused to take stats because I don't want those stats to influence the game. Those are all, as we call in basketball, crumbs. So yeah, do whatever you do. I would have taken them out, actually, given how much you've been hit. There's just no way. All right. That is your 60 seconds. Now, I have a problem.
0: Yep. What is it?
1: If I'm on the offensive line, I go, did anybody watch the whole game? Would you like to know, sir? 353 yards passing. Our quarterback only had 353 yards passing. Offense, 419 yards to 239 yards. Now, the fourth quarter, just like you said, a mess. But you can't tell me, as a member of the offensive line, that we were dominated and didn't know and didn't handle the press. They put all those pressures on us, and we kicked their butt for three quarters. Did I tell you how many yards we had? 419. We had 353 yards passing on only 50%. Why? Because when we whooped them big. So, does this mean that we don't have things to work on? Yeah. But the grade for the offensive line in yesterday's game can't be what's being said, or you wouldn't have 353 yards passing. Now, after it got close, granted, our quarterback got hit and fumbled twice in a row, and then they had an interception that was tipped. And I would like someone like Brian Bulaga to explain how it could have been so good, and I use the phrase so good, and then all of a sudden go so bad. But let's not forget the so good. Did I tell you I'm over 400 yards in offense? And let me emphasize, none of that was crumbs. They got all that when they led, and if they kept the field goal, they have been up by 8. So my question is not that there wasn't horrific offensive line at the very end of the game, but that offensive line, they did a number on this defensive coordinator for three quarters with, in the game, over 400 yards. Take it away, Brian Bulaga.
0: While there was a lot of production from a number standpoint, there were signs that this was happening and this was starting to creep up, and eventually the floodgates were going to break and they would not be able to withstand Jordan Love moving around the pocket, escaping hits, blitzers hitting Jordan Love after he threw the football, Jordan Love throwing off his back foot majority of the game. No sign of a running game. All those signs were there. You look at some of how we got that. I don't know how many yards he had throwing before the fourth quarter.
1: All of them.
0: essentially all of them. But how we got to that point, there were some brilliant plays by our receivers run after the catch. Watson's one of them, or just Jordan Love making the throws down the field under pressure. To sit here and say that he threw off clean platforms and had a bunch of time, that's not the game that I watched. That's not the game that I watched. I watched Jordan Love make a lot of plays, moving around in that pocket, escaping pressure and dealing on his own. Okay. And to me, that's like, if we want to go down the road that, well, look how good they did in the first three quarters, and I mean, I get they were bad in the fourth, there were signs of this from the start. It wasn't like this was, oh my gosh, they fell apart, the offensive line fell apart in the fourth quarter. This was happening throughout the game. It's just Jordan Love was spectacular. I mean, spectacular in the first three quarters of the game, and he was able to escape the pressure. That wasn't the case in the fourth. Like, listen, you can only dodge so many bullets, and then eventually it's catching up to you. And that's the game that I watched.
1: Okay, well, no, I caught up with him. I would agree with that. Now, here's my next question. If you're in that offensive line or you're

0: or the head coach is the offensive coordinator. You can see this, right? You saw it. Well, as the game goes on, I might run and run screens. I might want to do what you tell me the five plays you're going to run when you know your offensive line is getting their butt kicked and it's just a matter of time, but you're in a position where you're still leading by five, could have been by eight. It's not like they know you have to do something. You can do whatever you damn well choose because you got the lead. I'm not convinced that you saw anything that told you the offensive coordinator recognized what you recognized and attempted a different set of plays or some plays to address, we can't block their people. Take it away.
1: Yeah, no, I mean, there wasn't really that type of adjustment until the fourth quarter when they started parking tight ends next to tackles to try to help relieve things and chips and thumps and hopefully leaving extra guys in protection and turning into six or seven man protections. But at that point in time, now you're bringing tight ends into the equation, and sometimes they can mess up just as bad.
0: Okay. All right.
1: Which we saw a couple times, unfortunately.
0: So are you telling me that in fact there was some adjustment made, but that adjustment, like, can I ask a question? Do they have a screen playing? Like, I always thought against good pass rushes, you know, back in the Old Testament, okay, screens and draws.
1: Yeah.
0: Screens and draws. But
1: that's what I was just about to say.
0: Oh, okay, sorry for interrupting.
1: No. I was going to say, see some screen plays and draw in the run game. And honestly, like, I know this is probably preaching to the choir, but three-step drops, get the ball out as fast as possible.
0: Because he knows what you know. We're on borrowed time, buddy.
1: Yes. Yes. I mean, and that's the thing. The signs were there, right? It just so happens, like you said, they were up 22-10.
0: Right, and if they had been behind, you know what we've been saying? There's nothing you can do. They know you're going to pass.
1: Yes.
0: But that wasn't the case. The Packers were in, I would say, control of the game.
1: I agree.
0: Because I picked the Vikings, and I'm thinking, I'm going to be wrong. And I, to tell you, you know, this happens in gambling. I want to help people because I have friends who gamble, of course. Sometimes when you're wrong, you get lucky. I feel wrong. Now, granted, in the end, it was just LaFleur being one of the worst late-game coaches ever. And so it's not like this had never happened before. But still, the Green Bay Packers, see if you'll buy this. Put this down as a discount Laker bitter Twitter poll question. The Green Bay Packers were the better team on that field yesterday.
1: Do you put the caveat in for three quarters of the game?
0: Nope. The Green Bay Packers were the better team on the field. I got to pick one or two teams the better. Now, I'm judging three good quarters and one terrible quarter, but I feel like the better team lost. Now, what makes it difficult? It's hard to say that when they lose by 100.
1: Yeah.
0: I mean, they got outscored, what was it, 22-0 or 27? I don't know. It was. I had forgotten because I just remembered when they were up five. Let's see. It was 22-10. So, yeah, they gave up 29 points in a row. It's hard to give up 29 points in a row and say you're the better team. I got to find a better way to put it. That's a bad question.
1: Yeah, because even as well as I thought they controlled the game, like I said, in the first three quarters, you can't be the better team when that happens at the end of the game. Like, you're just not the better team on the field.
0: When you collapse and get crushed that badly.
1: Yes, like you're just not the better team on the field.
0: No better team could be that bad for that period of time. All right, yeah.
1: Yeah. Come up with another one. And I don't even know how to put this. It's becoming too much of a pattern that I'm not sure what the fix is. Like, I don't know what the fix is.
0: Can I help you with this one, sir? Because you've lived it. You've lived it. Everybody lives it. you played on that Iowa football team, and there was somebody on that team that had some potential but was messing up. The end of the season, Ferentz gets together and said, look, here's what we got to work on. We believe in you. We got to work on this. You can't get beaten to the left. In the whole offseason, they work on not getting beaten to the left. In the first game of the year, dude gets beat on the left five times. You know what? He's not playing. He is done. Because, as you have told me and Tausch, there's a requirement that you have confidence in that person. Now, if he got beat to the right a little bit, you'd go, okay, it's not what I want, but we're making progress. We have solved what the problem was. When what you worked on and emphasized fails, maybe even worse, you're done. There's no way that coach is going to trust that player. Am I correct?
1: Oh, you're, yeah. There's okay. no.
0: And now we have the exact same situation with a head coach, and he will get more time because that's what head coaches do. And unlike the player I just mentioned, let's say it wouldn't be, but if it was you or somebody that's very good, they would give him probably more a chance beyond, even though they can't defend it. No, this is a violation of any standard of anything and any job, any excellence, but he was so good. All right. It's against what we believe in and coach, because everybody on the team is going, what the hell's going on? You're still going with that guy? But if he's done enough good stuff, they'll give him a little extra slack. But there's nothing you can do worse than working on something and immediately being even worser the next time you compete.
1: Yeah, no, and I understand where you're going with the correlation. I get what road you're going down. And listen, that question is certainly out there, and I understand the people having the question about Matt and what he's doing in fourth quarters and things like that. It's a very glaring issue. Like, I mean, and the thing is, like, it's not like they're losing a ball game by a field goal and things like that. You're like, man, they lost on a field goal. Like yesterday was just a disaster. Like, to lose like that after you're up like that, like, I don't understand it, and I don't understand what's going on to get to that point in a fourth quarter. And, you know, there's coaching involved, obviously, but then there's also play involved as well. Like,
0: you would look at the leaders.
1: I always do.
0: I know, but even in this, even more so.
1: Yes, like this is a, again, I understand people want their pound of flesh and Matt. I get it. Like, I hear what everyone's saying. I understand it. I would love to know, like, what was going on the side. Like, I would love to know, like, what's going on. I'd love to have, like, my own earpiece for the headsets as the fourth quarter is going on so I can hear what's being communicated between the coaches. Just so I could hear, like, what are they talking about? Like, what's the rhetoric? But I always go to the players when something like this happens, because I said it in the Chicago game, and I'm going to repeat it now. There could be every adjustment that anyone can call in, or any talking head on TV can say, well, why didn't they do this? Why didn't they do that? Or they should have made this adjustment in the game. And that could have been done for all we know. And it wasn't being executed properly, right? Like, so I always go to players first and go, okay, so, like, let's look at these performances and see, was everyone playing really good? And then, like, the plays just weren't working. Like, everyone was blocking their guy up. Like, we picked up every pressure. The run game was clean. And they were just stuck. They just had us figured out. And that's a play calling issue. That's a coaching issue. The play calling isn't seeing with the adjustments that are being made by the defense. So they're not, you know, that's not what the issue was on Sunday. Like, that's not what happened in the fourth quarter. What happened in the fourth quarter was a multitude of failures at the line of scrimmage that caused that to happen for the offense. And again, I'm not even getting into the defense here because I don't think the defense played poorly. I think the defense got hosed by some bad calls on that one drive. And I don't like to say like a game gets ruined by.
0: No, everybody agrees. Everybody agrees. There were three plays there and you only needed one of them.
1: Yes,
0: to end
1: exactly.
0: the drive.
1: Yeah.
0: Instead,
1: so like
0: get screwed three times.
1: And I'm not going to say that drive determined the game. It didn't. But it certainly pushed the momentum.
0: Right, but this is where I look at you. I remember good teams look at that and say, we got screwed. And when they win, you go, you know, we're so good. We didn't let that change us. We didn't let that bother us. This team, it damn well bothers them to an epic level. Right? You had things in games. To me, that's the definition of a good team. When things get, you get screwed up. Right? Things go bad. Yeah. They got screwed in that drive. So what do you do? You come back and you go, that's who we are. We got screwed. We still found a way to win. We got screwed and we played like a bad Pop Warner team after that. Right?
1: That's what happened.
0: Yes.
1: That's what happened. And that's a mentality thing with those guys. And I understand they want Matt to be a certain type of way, but Matt's not on the field with them.
0: Yep.
1: Like, you know what I'm saying? And again, I understand what everyone's saying about Matt. I'm reading everything. I hear everyone. Like, people can rag me right up. Like, you're defending. I'm not defending. I hear what everyone's saying. And I respect what everyone's saying, that he's got to be responsible for it at some level. And yes, I agree. But like, at the end of the day, like, the guys taking the field have to go get it done. Like, right. They have to do it. Like,
0: and you almost want to say it's equal. It's half on him, but it's half on them. And
1: yes.
0: It's not like they have no talent. No one says that. You know, no one's saying they're Cleveland.
1: But the
0: way you talk, it's like, dude, just 50-50.
1: I think so.
0: All right.
1: I mean, when you see something like that happen, that is that's a 50-50 split on responsibility taking there. Like, it just is. And you know, people that maybe side with on the coaches end, like, well, the coaches aren't even playing. Well, I get that, but there's responsibility on their behalf too, right? Like, and I'm the most pro players have to go out and do it as well. But when you see something like that happen, when it's that type of 29-0 run, there's an issue there that is getting divvied up equally, in my opinion.
0: All right. We're going to continue with that. We also have the three pillars of the game. And this is one of my beliefs, and this is why losing is so tough, because there are three pillars of the game for the Packers. But they'll all be forgotten because, as you stated, 29-0. Now, I viewed it more as when it was 22-17, that it was, 22-3. It was not 29-0. It was I got to get the -3 in there. So you had the the -3 just to me is. But I want to get the, again. So the thought is, as I said, when teams look at tapes, there were some pillars for the Packers in that game. But when you lose like that, it gets all forgotten. But not by us. Three pillars of the game next.
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3: We do have a crash on the off-ramp to Loomis from 894 eastbound, so that's adding to your already hefty delays out of the hail interchange, so give yourself that extra time. Southbound on 894, we do have a broken-down vehicle just south of Oklahoma Avenue on the right shoulder. That is also adding to your delays that are already there from National Avenue down into the hail. Southbound 43, backing up from Keith down through the Marquette, back on the brakes off the high-rise bridge down towards the KK River crossing. On the northbound side, still heavy from about Kilbourne up to North Avenue. And then on westbound 94, very heavy ride from 35th Street to Holly Road. And then again from just west of Highway 100 past Elm Grove Road. 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And check the TMJ4 Storm Team forecast tonight. Windy with rain likely up to a half inch.

0: low of 63. Tomorrow, morning rain, chance of thunder up to a half an inch, a high of 74. 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
1: Jen, Gabe, and Chewy. 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
15: Yes, the three pillars of the game with Brian Bulaga. Brian, you don't know this, but I just created the first pillar. You know what the first pillar is?
22: Let's hear
15: starting
22: it.
15: Starting next Monday, the greatest segment of the week will now be on for a second time as Jason Wilde will join the program each Monday with Brian Bulaga. It does depend on whether or not I can rent the cot for a second day each week, but I think I can probably work that out. Now, I do want to let you know, we informed Jason that he is going to do it. You were against it, but I was for it, so we did it anyway.
22: Oh, okay.
15: No.
22: Got it.
15: No.
22: Got it.
15: So that's going to be awesome, right? Is that not a pillar for the season?
22: That's fantastic.
15: That is fantastic. All right. So that's one pillar. Other pillars. People that we should be talking about but can't because of the loss.
22: Well, number one for me is Christian Watson.
15: Yeah. Man, he's
0: phenomenal.
15: Good.
0: Yeah, phenomenal.
15: And he smiles a lot, too. That's always fun to see. He gets the Donald Driver Sideline Award.
0: Yep, just absolutely phenomenal. Obviously, a huge contract extension in the offseason. And he's earning it right off the jump. So, to me, he's first pillar. If he continues to perform like that all year, we'll continue to see Jordan's numbers like that.
15: Right. He's the number one wide receiver. We can just end that discussion.
0: Yes. There's no debate.
15: Yeah.
0: There's no debate. He's the guy. He looks the part. He plays the part. He's the guy.
15: He's showing more and more the ability to catch different kinds of passes. Like, I don't know. I'd ask you. I don't know how you defend him. You have to cover the stuff deep.
0: Yep.
15: Right? You have to.
0: But he's so dangerous underneath because of the speed.
15: Yes.
0: Yeah. He's so dangerous because of how fast he is.
15: All right. The three pillars. Honorary mention to Jason Wilde because we really can't give one to him. He didn't play. All brought to you by Three Pillars. They give you all the information, but 300 acres, independent living, assisted living, memory care, skilled nursing and rehab. 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And they make the staff even better with all the abilities they have with 300 acres. All right.
0: Next pillar.
15: TJ Lang is coming on next.
0: Oh.
15: So did you guys chat and you said, hey, you know, the Monday show sucks because no Jason. So TJ, would you come on? Or what's the background to this?
0: I mean, it's great that he's coming on.
15: Did you talk, or did you say, could you come on the show, or is this just random?
0: I think this is random.
15: Okay.
2: It's partially due to the Twitter interaction between Brian and his old teammates that's been going viral recently. So we reached out to him. He said he'd be willing to join us in a couple of minutes here.
15: Yeah, all right. So we got one pillar, TJ Lang. We could have three pillars, Christian Watson, TJ Lang, and Jason Wilde. All right, those are our three pillars. But you can add another player if you want, because I am curious who becomes the second pillar.
0: Yeah, and I think this is the guy that was talked about most this offseason. Is he going to be a starter? Is he not? Is he going to get cut? Keyshawn Nixon. I thought Nixon played a good game.
15: And like, isn't it clear? The new defensive coordinator likes him a lot in terms of all the different things he can do.
0: Yes. Likes him a lot. So, like, I think that question got answered as well.
15: No one expected that. I didn't. Well, what? I mean, I said he's first team quarterback. I didn't expect to see him used in so many different ways. And I am assuming that's going to continue.
0: Yes, 100%, because I thought he played a good game. I thought he played well, and he's showing that he also wants to earn some money as well. So, like, I'm all for it. I'm all for it.
15: TJ Lang, next.
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23: We do have a crash on the off-ramp to Loomis from 894 eastbound, so that's adding to your already hefty delays out of the Hale interchange, so give yourself that extra time. Southbound on 894, we do have a broken-down vehicle just south of Oklahoma Avenue on the right shoulder. That is also adding to your delays that are already there from National Avenue down into the Hale. Southbound 43, backing up from Keith down through the Marquette, back on the brakes off the high-rise bridge down towards the KK River crossing. On the northbound side, still heavy from about Kilbourne up to North Avenue. And then on westbound 94, very heavy ride from 35th Street to Holly Road. And then again from just west of Highway 100 past Elm Grove Road. 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And check the TMJ4 Storm Team forecast tonight. Windy with rain likely up to a half inch, a low of 63. Tomorrow, morning rain, chance of thunder up to a half an inch, a high of 74. 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
7: The Brian Bulaga Homer Hour, joining us now on his own Yuengling hotline, is TJ Lang, who I assume, like Brian Bulaga, will be in the Packer Hall of Fame. But I think Bulaga is going to go first. TJ Lang joins the program. TJ, you want to join that club?
8: I'm confused on why you think Brian would be in there first.
7: I believe his time with the Packers was significantly longer than yours.
8: Significantly? Hold on. What is significantly?
7: One more year, maybe?
8: I put in 8 years. What am I? Significantly.
9: Two.
8: Like, come on, let's pause the break.
7: How many more was it?
9: Two.
8: Homer.
7: Now, TJ, I was hoping you'd be a little bit more positive on this, but you do have two Pro Bowls.
8: Okay, when you say significant, yeah, Brian and I share two Pro Bowls between each other. I've got two. So
7: nice.
8: Is that significantly more?
7: That is significantly more. I think I take two. Joining us now is TJ Lang, who will be inducted into the Packers Hall of Fame exactly the same year as Brian Bulaga. Appropriately, I will do it at the same time. TJ Lang, will you join that club?
8: I hope that happens because that would be, first of all, great company. Brian obviously was a tremendous player. But second of all, that would be an epic weekend up in Green Bay, Wisconsin. I think they would run out of alcohol that weekend if that happens. That would be an absolute dream. If it ever happened. I don't know if it ever will, but if it does happen,

0: if Brian and I were able to share that honor, that would be watch out Green Bay, Wisconsin for whatever weekend that ever happens.
1: And
0: that
1: now,
0: that'd be a lot of fun.
1: Brian Bulaga can introduce him however he wishes. TJ Lang, everybody is curious. I guess there was a tweet out about that. You guys will be rolling in your graves given the performance of the offensive line, or is that something close to the truth?
2: And TJ was very cheeky and said, I think we're all still alive at this point in time. It was very true. I think we're all still alive. But I don't think TJ needs an introduction. Everyone that knows Green Bay Packer football knows how good, not even good, I'd say great, of an offensive lineman TJ was. And I've said it on this program, and I've said it on Tauscher's program. I've said it on every program that I've been on, that there probably wasn't a better leader. And, like, leaders like TJ prevent things like yesterday from happening.
1: Yeah, can I ask where's the TJ on this team? Where's the TJ on this team? Or do you want to ask him, Brian? I'm supposed to stay out of this, but I can't help myself.
2: Well, no, but it's the truth. And, like, and TJ and I were texting about this, and we were talking about the line, and you just don't see those types of guys. Like, there's not a TJ Lang on this group. Like, there isn't a Josh Sitton type player or a TJ Lang type emotional leader. Like, TJ, when you watch this group, because you watch football, I mean, I get you do a lot with the Lions and you get to watch that group a lot and you pay attention a lot to what's going on there. You're on the sideline or in the booth, whatever you got going on game day there. But when you watch the games, like, what are you seeing? Like, what did you see yesterday from this group?
0: First of all, I'm a little uncomfortable because I think those are the first nice words I've heard from Brian Bulaga in the 16 years that we've
1: known
0: each other.
1: We can edit it out. Would you please edit that out when we put this on the...
0: He's making me blush a little bit, which is uncomfortable.
1: Nice try.
0: We like to give each other a little bit of hell. We don't like to compliment each other. But I would add to Brian, there's not a Brian Bulaga. Brian, he can undersell himself as much as he wants, but he was one of those guys with us, man. Like, we had, you know, you just had that attitude. You had that nobody's going to, you know, nobody's going to mess with us. Nobody's going to take some shots. Nobody's going to hit our quarterback without having to face some sort of retribution. Not saying that we're going to cheap shot you, but, you know, we remember those things as offensive linemen. And I don't want to just single out Green Bay. I know they've taken a lot of heat over the last couple of years, and there have been, unfortunately, there's been a lot of moments in the last couple of years where, you know, guys are kind of getting hit a little bit and you know, other teams are taking advantage of some of those. You know, hey, I'm going to put an extra shot on this guy without that retribution. I don't think it's a Green Bay problem. I think it's – you see it a lot around the rest of the league. And I think that the biggest compliment – and, Brian, you're in this group too, but when I played, you know, when Brian and I and Josh Sitton and Dave Bakhtiari and Corey Lindsley, and even going back with, you know, Chad Clifton, Mark Tauscher, all those guys, like, the biggest compliment I think you can get, you know, as an offensive lineman was – when coaches used to say, hey, these are old school guys. They don't put up with that stuff, right? Like, they know, the other team knows they can't do that, because if they do, they're going to have hell to pay. And it's not just a Green Bay problem, but, man, it's so frustrating. It's so frustrating when you watch, you know, the quarterback taking shots and you watch some of the extracurricular activities that go on without anybody doing anything about it. I'll just be blatantly honest with you. To me, it looks like it's coached, because it looks like it's coached. It looks like, hey, let the other team make the mistake. Let them get the 15-yard penalty and, you know, we'll be fine and we'll figure it out. But there's also a part of it where your teammates need to know that you have their back. Like, if guys are taking shots, like, you have to be that guy at some point, especially on the offensive line, where you're the big guys. You're the big brothers, man. You're supposed to be the guys that, hey, somebody's picking on one of your little brothers. You got to go protect them, and you got to do something about it. And that's the frustrating part for me, is that I and I'm not judging any of the offensive linemen by character. I think that they want to do it. I think that they're just coached to, hey, let's be the bigger man. Let's walk away. But there is a part that can be galvanizing when somebody is, destroying your guy and somebody is taking a shot at you and you go up there and you know that, hey, I'm probably going to get a penalty. I'm probably going to get a fine. But the galvanization that happens in the locker room when you're watching that replay and when you're in there Monday morning watching the game to saying, man, all these dudes had my back. They were running up there and beating the hell out of somebody that
1: and are you
0: shot at
1: TJ
0: me.
1: Lang, no, are you talking about the quarterback? This is all about the quarterback, right? When they're doing
0: mostly,
1: that to the quarterback.
0: It doesn't matter. I mean, it doesn't matter. It's everybody. But obviously we know the quarterback is the most protected asset on the field. Yes, Homer. Anytime that happens to the quarterback, yes. It is an immediate, I don't care if I get fined, you know, $20,000. I don't care if I get a 15-yard penalty. I have to put on film that this we're not going to allow this. And I also have to let my teammates know I'm going to be the guy that's going to get your back. And other teams know that. And it changes if you do nothing. And unfortunately, you know, for a couple of years now under Matt LaFleur, there's been multiple instances where nobody's done anything. And I'm not, that's why I say I don't think I question the, you know, integrity of the character of the offensive lineman playing. I think that at some point it's coached. And just real quick here, Mike McCarthy and James Campen, our all offensive line coach that was with me forever and with Brian forever, that was encouraged. It wasn't encouraged to go be dirty. It wasn't encouraged to go punch somebody in the mouth, but it was encouraged that you better not let anybody take a shot at your guy. You better be the first, you know, the first dude in there going to do something about it to show the other team that we're not going to stand up for this. We're not going to let you push us around a little bit. So that's where I get frustrated, just because I think it's, at this point, it's either it being allowed, you know, for other teams to do that. And I think other teams know that when they play the Packers, hey, we can take a couple extra shots. If we can get away with something, they're not going to do anything about it. And back in our day, Brian can attest to this too. Like, we didn't put up with that, man. Like you put up with it one time, you put up with it, for, you know, forever. And you can't allow it to happen, man. It's super frustrating to watch.
1: Talking with TJ Lang, give us an example. Can you give us an example? Because I'm thinking yesterday when the quarterback fumbles twice in a row, I mean, you might just do something, even though you're doing a terrible job protecting him, just to know that this is out of control. But I don't know what do you remember a game, Brian, either you or TJ, where what you were about, you remember above any of the others? Because
0: I'll let Brian start with that one. He's probably got a couple.
2: Yeah, I mean, I think ones that stick out the most is when, and I know TJ is now with the organization, but when Sue stepped on Aaron multiple times we've played them.
1: And Dominican
2: Sue. Yeah, stepped on Aaron's calf, or he stepped on his hand or something like that. Like the reaction was instant. It wasn't like, oh, what happened when we came to the sideline? It was an instant reaction. And that never, like, Stu was the way he was. He pushed boundaries all the time. He wanted to test linemen to see what he could get away with and what he couldn't get away with. Like, that was his game. But he realized with us, the minute he did it, it probably wasn't going to continue on that way. Like, it just wouldn't, because he'd go against TJ all game. He was over us the entire game. So once it happened once, like, that was going to be the end of it. And everyone made sure it wasn't just TJ and I, it was the rest of the guy. Like you took care of that immediately. And it wasn't even just then, you know, we talked about the quarterback, or you mentioned just the quarterback. I mean, it was our own guys, too. Like, you would get TEs and things like that, and D linemen would ear hole offensive linemen, and they would think that's funny. Well, you got something coming to you the next play. Like, something's coming to you the next play, because we remember that. Or when we have the opportunity, something's coming to you. And, like, TJ was probably the best at it. You would hold up a defensive end, and TJ would be free, and TJ would come absolutely – rip the ribs out of a defensive end. Like, he would absolutely just T-bone defensive ends, and then we would dogpile on him, and, like, whatever happened on the dogpile. But, like, I won't get into that. But, like, that's normally the way those things went. Like, that's, like, you saw something happen to one of your guys? Well, when I have the opportunity, that favor is going to be repaid, and not in a dirty way. It's within the rules of the game. Like, you're allowed to

go do that in the game. But at the same time, that's how opposing players understand, like, you're not getting away with that. Like, that's not the way this game's going to be played. And once those guys understand, like, the perfect example of that for this Green Bay Packers team was when Jordan Love took that shot in the playoff game to the head and he got knocked out. There was no retribution for that. And that was a dirty hit. Like, let's just call that what that was. Like, he got knocked out of that playoff game against Chicago with a dirty hit.

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1: I'm to talk a little long. I don't know if I already wasted 5 seconds of your time. But look, it's hey man, like you're playing for such a prideful, legendary organization. That G on that helmet means something. Every time you step in a Lambeau Field, I know Brian was the same way. I was the same way the 8 years that I was lucky enough to play in Green Bay. There's something that comes with wearing that uniform. There's something that comes with wearing that helmet. And you also have to understand the quarterback that you're playing for, man. Jordan Love is an absolute stud, right? And you have to have pride in not just doing your job, but protecting your teammates and showing that there's something, a level of toughness that comes with playing at this level if you want to be a big-time player. And I think that, look, I don't want to overreact after one game, but I think if I was in that offensive line room, I would show the clips of Jordan Love getting hit and nobody going to help him, you know, help him off his feet or pick him off the ground and say, guys, how would you like to be in that position? Like, we need to turn a corner here. We need to find a way to protect our guy and put on film. More importantly, other teams, you're not just going to take liberties with our guys. You're going to have to pay for it at some point down the road.
2: T.J. Lang. And
1: was that 30 seconds?
2: No, you could have done more. But T.J. Lang and Brian Bulaga, all that would be remembered from this show will be the first time it was brought up that they should get into the Packer Hall of Fame together. And when it happens,
1: that would be awesome.
2: All right, we'll
1: see. That would be an incredible honor,
2: and
1: not only for me, but if I ever got to share that with my buddy Brian, who also deserves it, that would be, like I said, an epic week.
2: Brian, I feel like you deserve the last word whenever you're with T.J. Lang, because I don't think you got it necessarily very often.
3: No, well, I believe me, I let those guys talk. I believe it. T.J. and, like I've always said, T.J. and Sitton, you let those guys take care of the stuff. I'll co-sign it. I'll obviously co-sign it, but they took care of those things. Like I agree with everything they said, but no, everything TJ said is absolutely spot on, and it's 100% true. And you could do a whole show with just bringing on TJ and talking about these things, because like everything he said right there is absolutely fact. It's absolutely fact. It's an honor to wear that helmet, and there are responsibilities. Like I felt it when I was a young guy in that offensive line room from Clifton and Tauscher, and that stuff gets passed down, and you bring that, and the guys that come in next, that gets passed on to them, and it's tradition of how you behave wearing that helmet and how you're supposed to perform and how you're supposed to play. And that organization has been blessed with quarterbacks. And whose job is it to make sure that those guys perform? It's ours. And that's the responsibility that you have to – I mean – listen, there's a lot of heat on you when it doesn't go well, but that's the responsibility that you take. That's part of it, and that's what also TJ knows this. Everyone that played with Aaron knows that's what helped get you paid too. You play good with those guys, you get paid, and that's the way that goes. And
2: all right, we got to close. Brian Bulaga gets the final word. I don't know if that ever happened before with TJ Lang. TJ, appreciate it.
1: Thanks for having me, guys.
2: You bet.
1: Blue, you know how much I love you, buddy. Homer, I appreciate you for having me on. And hey, the one thing I don't want to steal Brian's last word. It's week one. Let's not overreact. There's a lot of football left to be played. I think the Green Bay Packers are just going to be just fine.
2: As spoken by TJ Lang. Next.
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6: A new season, but the same old Packers. An epic collapse as they allowed 29 unanswered points in the second half to fall in the opener 39-22 to the Minnesota Vikings. Jordan Love under pressure, plenty of penalties, and a momentum shift for the ages, at least according to tight end Tucker Kraft.
7: We need to realize that it's us versus us all the time. 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
12: 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And Milwaukee Weight Loss. Jeppo's at a family wedding. Wore a suit that I hadn't worn for 10 years. Why? Because I was too heavy. Wore it to my daughter's wedding and then went up to 229. Isn't even close. Now at 205, thanks to Milwaukee Weight Loss. Everybody says, wow, nice suit. Where's that one been? I didn't really feel like I needed to tell them. Other than Milwaukee Weight Loss. 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There's nothing special. 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Exercise? Nope. 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Nope. Do nothing. Just go by the program that works for you. There are certain things that have worked for me. Like, I love steamed cauliflower now, so I have that most of the days, and other things fit. I eat as much as I want to eat, and that's less than it used to be, and I'm fine doing it. That's what Milwaukee...

0: 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You wouldn't think it possible that you could eat less and be happy eating less. That, to me, is the definition of Milwaukee weight loss, from 229 to 205. And if you gave me enough money, I'd get down to 200. Can I say that, or is that a violation of something? No, I'm okay. Yogi says it's okay. And Brian Bulaga gets the final word. You know why we call him Yogi?
1: No.
0: Yeah, in college. Though he looks like he weighs about 105 pounds, he was a catcher. A catcher. Oh. There's no way.
1: Got it.
2: Wasn't that good, but I was there.
0: You can't say that. Why? What, you got a problem?
2: I just want people to know that I'm not.
0: What do you mean you don't want to pray? We didn't think you're in the Hall of Fame, but if you played college sports at any level, you have a certain level of ability. Correct, Brian?
1: Correct.
0: Yes.
1: Correct.
0: It takes time, energy, and there are, and have been proven, some Division III players better than the Division I's who go on to great things. So you never know someone's level. All right. You heard TJ Lang. Even when you got the last word, he still took the last word. But not now.
1: But he's right. I mean, as much as there was a little bit of a calamity at the end of this game, there's a lot of football left to be played. They just have a lot of work to do. There's a ton of work that needs to be done to clean up from an offensive line standpoint of what we saw yesterday evening. And can they get it right? They can, but it's going to take a lot. But it's early. I know it wasn't fun to watch, but let's give this thing a couple days to breathe, and let's see what product they put on the field this week.
0: Done. Football Monday's it. Potawatomi, Greg Madzik, and Gary Ellerson. Normally, we wouldn't be late for their show, but I got no problem. We got TJ Lang. We're going to be late next.
3: Backed up still on southbound 43 from just south of Keefe all the way into the Marquette interchange. Once you get through there and over the high rise, starts to slow down again at National Avenue down towards the KK River. Westbound 94, we've got delays from about 35th Street to Holly Road. Eastbound is backing up from about 84th Street to 35th, so you want to give that extra time as well. A little bit tight right around the Hale interchange curve, basically from just south of Beloit Road to about 92nd Street, where we're seeing those delays. And checking the TMJ4 Storm Team forecast tonight, windy with rain likely up to a half inch, a low of 63. Tomorrow, morning rain, chance of thunder up to a half an inch, a high of 74. From the WTMJ Traffic Center, I'm Debbie Lozaga on 94.5 ESPN.
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8: As Love's looking for his first completion, he's got it to Watson. Watson taking off. Down the sidelines he goes. And Watson is not going to be caught. Wow.
9: With a second to go from the two. Loves it. Flings it open. Caught. Watson. Touchdown, Green Bay.
7: And it's the day after.
10: Obviously very disappointed. We were in command of the game. And then the fourth quarter, I think the big momentum shift happened when we went for it on fourth and one. Didn't convert. And they were able to capitalize. And there were a few times I thought we were going to get off the grass. We got called for some penalties. And they were able to go down and score and then just really regain the momentum. And then we didn't answer.
7: Let's read.

0: react to the game and look ahead. This is Pottawatomie Sportsbook Football Monday, live from the Pottawatomie Sportsbook Studios. Here's Greg Matzik and Gary Ellerson.
1: Well, we are back. It's Pottawatomie Sportsbook Football Monday. Greg Matzik and Gary Ellerson with you from the beautiful Pottawatomie Sportsbook. We are back, Gary, and the Packers are also back. To collapsing in the fourth quarter, here we are again talking about a Packers loss. We've gotten used to this, unfortunately, over the last several games.
2: Yeah, we have, and it shouldn't be that way. I'm sure Matt LaFleur and the coaching staff, that's all they talked about really in the offseason, was trying to finish these games. And we saw during the preseason, I thought maybe they turned the corner a little bit, but it's still there. I'm not sure what they can do, but they've got to get a certain mindset within this team that they've got to finish these games off. And it will become more mental than physical here shortly.
1: We've got a lot to get to tonight. So as you know, this program, now back for its third year, is centered on the idea that we've had 24 hours to kind of sit on this, right? Win or lose, we separate ourselves from the emotion of the game as best we possibly can, and we try and sort through the genesis of what went wrong. Is this a sign of things to come? Is this correctable? Are there obvious answers around the corner? What challenges all of that in game number one, Gary, is that it's the first game. Right. So it is difficult to answer questions with a high degree of certainty. You know, if the Packers are 6-0 and they throw up a clunker against any team, you know, you look at it, you're maybe annoyed by it, frustrated. But bigger picture, you've got a pretty good, steady run of success and you move on to the next game. Mm-hmm. How much more challenging is it for coaching staff, for a team, and I'm sure the fan base, to move on when you lay an egg? And this could end up going on to be the worst loss of the season for the Green Bay Packers. I hope it is. I hope there is not a day where we're doing this show talking about a loss that is more painful or worse than this latest collapse by Matt LaFleur's Packers. But how much more difficult is it for everybody in that building to move on given it was game number one?
2: Because it becomes mental. And that's the problem that they have right now. Dating back to last year, they have lost six games in a row. And that's the issue that you have. And all in similar fashion. And when it keeps happening over and over and over, it gets to be a habit, and a bad habit that they have to break. It's more mental than anything else. We'll get into some of the nuances of the game on how they lost it and where it went wrong. But my issue with the whole deal is that we saw it coming, and they could never rectify it. They could never get it back. It's like a snowball going downhill where they couldn't stop it.
1: That's ultimately what it felt like, because if you look at the first component of this game, the first quarter of this game, what do the Packers do? Well, they intercept Kyler Murray on his first pass of the game. They end up knocking him out of the game with an illegal hit later in the first quarter. Trace Mack hits a 59-yard field goal. Jordan Love throws his longest touchdown of his career, hitting Christian Watson in stride against an aggressive defense, which they did burn at times yesterday, for an 81-yard touchdown. If you want to talk about pregame, the components to quieting a crowd and establishing yourself on the road in a hostile environment against a division opponent, I don't know if you could have drawn it up any better than that, right?
2: No, they dominated. I mean, they dominated right away. The first half was all theirs. And I don't think Vikings fans really knew what hit them. They saw a better team. And the Green Bay Packers are a better team. You see the amount of talent that we have. And for whatever reason, they can't finish. If I'm the Green Bay Packers and I'm looking back at this team, we know that we can play well. We know that we can win this game. Christian Watson right now is a bona fide superstar in this league. Everybody talk about Justin Jefferson, but it feels like to me that Christian Watson can do anything that Justin Jefferson does. If you start going by quarterback play, I'm just talking about offense. If you start going by quarterback play, Jordan Love is a better quarterback than Kyler Murray or Carson Wentz. So you have the players there that can score points. But what we didn't take into account for is that our offensive line has been in shambles, and that started last year, and it doesn't feel like they rectified that at all.
1: So let's look at this big picture terms, right? We'll get into our coaching breakdown.

0: We'll get into our defensive grades, our offensive grades. But I want to start big picture. What did we actually learn about the Packers yesterday? Is there something that you took away that you didn't know going into the season that is now kind of on top of mind? Or was something that you did believe going into the season further, I guess, quantified in whatever you saw on the field, or further stamped in your mind that this is the way the Packers are going to get things done?
1: Nothing really new, but I would say this, Greg. The offensive line play is worse than I thought. They're in the bottom last year of offensive line play. If you go back to last year, the big deal was the Elgton Jenkins moving from left guard to center. And I thought that was a mistake when they did that. And so Sean Ryan then becomes your center. This is all from last year. And then you had Belton. What has Belton done just to really get out of the rotation? How bad was he really at right guard to not be your starting right guard right now? If you look at Rasheed Walker, you replaced him with Jordan Morgan. And this offensive line is worse than what it was last year. They replaced some players and didn't get any better. Donovan Jennings, I had no idea that he was going to be your starting left guard. All we heard was
0: Jager Burton.
1: Jager Burton, left guard. I mean, we heard a lot of that. Monk maybe at right guard. I mean, but the problem is that these guys got to play together. And when you're shifting around right guard, right tackle, left tackle, center, this, that, and the other, they never get together. The offensive line is like a chorus line. You ever seen a chorus line before in Vegas where they all kind of together?
0: Right, it's like the Rockettes, right? Yeah. You're kicking your leg, everything's got to be in sync. It's like synchronized swimming but dancing.
1: Right, they're exactly like that, but when they're not together, they can't get in sync, and that's kind of what I saw. So that surprised me more than anything else, that this offensive line, one game, albeit, is worse than what it was last year, and that's saying a lot.
0: I want to play a soundbite here from Matt LaFleur. He spoke to the media about 3 o'clock this afternoon. There were no significant differences in what he said after the game yesterday and what he said today, but it is new, and he did have further time to analyze and maybe even look at game field. Talking about protection breakdowns, right? We'll get into more about the offensive line in our offensive report card, but I thought this was poignant. Matt LaFleur asked why the protection broke down so badly yesterday. What exactly happened?
2: Trying to push it to a two-score game. When you're up 2 scores, that changes the whole complexion of the game. We're going to be much more aggressive and go for it in a 4th and 1. You know, I think over the history of us running QB sneaks, we've been pretty successful, but unfortunately it didn't work out.
0: It's actually Matt LaFleur on the 4th down and go for it decision, taking points off the board. We'll get to that coming up in a little bit. And in watching the offensive line, that was my biggest concern going in. So Alex Stroff and I do a kickoff conversation every Friday before a Packers game. We're going to do this all season long. And that was the stress point, number one, for me. It was a combination of even the preferred starting 5 offensive line getting to this point of the regular season where they didn't have a lot of time together during the offseason, right? Because of injuries, guys moving around a little bit, getting used to new positions. So your preferred 5, which includes Aaron Banks, according to head coach Matt LaFleur, he was not available, so it took another bit of a step back. A guy in Donovan Jennings, who I'm sure many Packers fans didn't realize was even in the mix to start or on the roster going into yesterday's game. I think a lot of people thought it would be someone else in that position. So you're looking at players trying to get used to new spots, coming back from injury in the case of Zach Bakobuele. Everything looked out of sync. And then you couple in the fact that you're on the road, potential for silent count, an uber-aggressive blitzing defense. The Packers burned them occasionally in the first half. And then when things started to snowball and go downhill in the second half, there was absolutely no stopping it, to the point where Brian Flores blitzed Jordan Love on 40 of his 46 dropbacks. That is an insane total. You might get a couple of coaches in a given season that hit the 50% mark. But 86% of the time, they felt they had success in exposing the Packers' offensive line, and they did it.
1: And it was egregious because they had free runs. And Jordan Love's not going to survive the year if that's how it's going to be. And sometimes it's not necessarily the sacks that you get on Jordan Love. It's all.

0: hits afterwards. And he got a ton of hits after he threw the football. And so they've got to get, not worrying about sacks, but they can't hit the quarterback. The quarterback has got to be upright. At some point, Jordan Love is going to get a little skittish where he has to rush and throw the football earlier than he would like, which will lead to interceptions.
1: Are expectations slightly different now? I get it. It's one game, and you win this game, and you're probably riding high, feeling great about yourself, as every team in the NFC North won on Sunday, with the exception of the Green Bay Packers. We will see how things shape up over the course of the season, of course, but the biggest headline is it's a continuation of what we saw last year. The Packers have not won in their last six opportunities. They have not lost or won a game since they lost Micah Parsons. And back-to-back now collapses, one to finish last season in the postseason and one to begin this season, both against division rivals. Jason Wilde was at the game yesterday at U.S. Bank Stadium. He's going to join us, wondering what the mood in the locker room was like following yesterday's game, and what does he make of opportunity number one in the "we're going to go for it, we're going to be aggressive, we're going to finish" world of Matt LaFleur and the Green Bay Packers. Just getting started, Pottawatomie Sportsbook Football Monday.
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4: Well, Monday Night Football tonight, week one of the NFL season, wraps up in Kansas City with Patrick Mahomes, who is coming back off an ACL injury and an LCL injury, taking on the Denver Broncos. Should be a good one tonight. Travis Kelce is back after an offseason where he got married. I don't believe that his marriage and Mahomes' injury are related in any way, but nonetheless, we should see an entertaining game tonight to round out week one of the regular season. It was entertaining until it wasn't in Minnesota, I guess, depending your perspective. In a 39-22 loss, Minnesota scoring 22 unanswered points, shutting out the Packers in the fourth quarter. When things were looking good, they were looking good for the Packers, and then everything snowballed after that fourth and one QB sneak stuff. At U.S. Bank Stadium yesterday, making the long drive back to Green Bay, just a man and his thoughts following yesterday's game. Jason Wilde joins us here on the program. Wilde and Tausch, 9 to noon on ESPN Wisconsin. Hi, Wilde.
5: I made it home safe and sound. I had Cam Hayward and Aaron Rodgers to keep me company. Made the mistake of listening to that podcast. That was something. That was something.
4: I made the mistake of following your advice and Googling Aaron Rodgers' Shailene Woodley comments on a work computer. I should not have done that.
5: What'd you find?
4: Don't know what I'm talking about. It was interesting. Well, it was informative. It was very informative. I've learned a lot now about the former Packers signal caller. I wish I could say, Jason, that we're seeing the turnaround here, right? We're seeing a more aggressive Green Bay Packers team, and boy, they had an opportunity to win, and they took advantage of it, and they saw it from start to finish. If this game were three quarters, the Packers, I don't know, maybe would have been a Super Bowl team a year ago. It is so difficult to look past what has happened in weeks past of this Green Bay Packers under Matt LaFleur compared to what we saw yesterday. Did you get any sense of that in the locker room talking to players that, oh boy, here we go again. We keep losing the same way.
5: Yeah, I mean, there's certainly a frustration with the fact that they have lost and they have not been able to hold on to leads. I was talking to Evan Williams about it, I think all these guys recognize that, you know, they have to do a better job of handling both success and adversity. I mean, that was the thing that when I looked at the similarities between the two games, like the last game of last season, the playoff loss, and then yesterday, was that they got out to a lead and they didn't do a very good job of handling that. And then when things went bad, they went really bad. I mean, they came apart at the seams. I was amazed at how poorly things went after that fourth and one. And again, Gary and I talked about it last night. Gary, thanks for sticking around on Green Bay game night long enough for me to actually get to talk to you, because it's usually just me and Homer, so I appreciate that. But, yeah. And Matt LaFleur doubled down today. He said he still would take the points off the board and not kick the field goal or take the field goal off the board and go for it on fourth and one. Even though it was more like 1.5, even though you're going against the backup quarterback that I don't think is going to be able to get a touchdown and a two-point conversion, at least not without the help of the officiating crew, which is what happened after that play. And more importantly, in a building where things were so quiet, and I think that's, for me, the biggest thing. Like, forget your analytics. Read the room. And when I look at what Matt chose to do, it set the stage for another collapse. And unlike the Bears game, I don't think there was a clear cut. You can look at this moment and this decision, and this is what led to them, you know, giving up 25 fourth quarter points. You know, the only thing that I look at in that Bears game is that they lost Edger and Cooper early in the third quarter, which factored into their defense, because he was finally playing like the guy we saw yesterday in that playoff game. So, again, I think the guy

0: I don't think the guys are at a point of, oh my gosh, here we go again. But I think Evan's point and I think Jordan Love's point is that we can talk about it all we want, but until we do something about it, it doesn't really matter.
1: Yeah, and I would agree with that. But I think it, to me, there's a lot to take from this game, but I still think it comes back to it is about fourth and one, but it is about whether they can protect Jordan Love or not. I think the offensive line is not as good as they would like for it to be. And I don't know where they go from there. I mean, like, who do they go get? Do they put somebody else in there? All these guys are hurt. They haven't been playing well with each other. All those things, I think, has caused them to have some uncertainty on that offensive line.
0: Well, that is the politest way I've heard anyone describe how the offensive line performed yesterday. You're such a nice man.
1: I'm trying
0: man.
1: To be nice today.
0: Yeah, that's nice of you. So I'm going to be not so nice. You know, we obviously know that Aaron Banks' absence was a factor. But I just saw this because I was driving all day after I got done with Wilde and Tausch. And Seth Walder from ESPN, he's their, like, analytics guy, posted from ESPN Analytics and NFL Next Gen Stats the top five graded left tackles in pass block win rate in week one and the bottom five. The bottom five at number 60, Jordan Morgan. So if you have Donovan Jennings being forced into the starting lineup by Aaron Banks' absence, you've got Jacob Monk making his first start at right guard. You've got the right tackle, formerly known as Zach Tom, now Zach Bakobuele, not 100% healthy and certainly not back to being the Zach Tom that he used to be. And you've got Jordan Morgan, your 2024 first-round pick, getting that kind of a grade. Look, I am certain that Brian Flores, if we're talking about grading, he'd be that professor that I had at Wisconsin when I dropped calculus, where the class that I was in for second semester, I'd gotten a B+ in the first semester. The second semester, I had no idea what I was doing. I was clearly meant to be a sports writer. But I remember seeing the curve, and an A out of 100, out of 100, mind you, was 35. That's how hard that guy had made the exam, right? Well, if Jordan Morgan scored this poorly on this exam, it might have had something to do with the quality of the test, too, right? I mean, it was more difficult than maybe what these Raiders tackles graded out in, because their top two, their right and left tackle, are 1 and 3 on this ranking. So my point is that I don't know if we can say Jordan Morgan stinks just because of what happened on Sunday, just like I don't think we can say the entire line completely stinks. But there's no question that it wasn't good enough against Brian Flores. And even when they were moving the ball in the first half, it was because Jordan Love was doing some really spectacular things with dudes in his face. It wasn't because he was being so well protected.
2: They were certainly not buoyed by the run game either, and there wasn't a real threat there with Chris Brooks and Marshawn Lloyd. Though Lloyd did stay healthy, which I think is an ultimate win
1: positive,
2: here.
1: Yeah.
2: It really, I'm not underscoring that.
1: No,
2: is a significant development to me. Jason, you spent a lot of time, you know, back and forth with Tausch today. Certainly, spending time in the locker room yesterday in Minnesota. Is there something that maybe fans aren't talking enough about? Something that stood out from yesterday's game beyond the offensive line, right? That's getting a lot of talk. Matt LaFleur is going for it on 4th and 1, taking points off the board, decision-making, how things snowballed. Is there one thing that isn't getting enough talk value that stood out of yesterday's game?
0: Well, first of all, I would say that my favorite thing about yesterday was I went into the Vikings locker room after the Packers locker room closed, and lo and behold, there was Aaron Jones still there. And so not only did I talk to him and write about him, but I also just got to see him, and he remains one of the GOATs when it comes to the kind of people that he is. He's just a remarkable guy. There aren't many players that I have a history of hugging. That's usually kind of where I draw the line. But I don't cover him anymore. So when he gave me a hug, I was like, okay, I can lean into this. and by the way, he had the go-ahead touchdown.

0: right? I mean, I know everybody thinks he's washed, and certainly the Packers decided that a couple of years ago. But so it was great talking with him. The guy that, and the other guy that I like that a lot of people don't, unlike Aaron Jones, I thought Keyshawn Nixon had a hell of a football game. And I don't think anybody's talking about that today. He had a sack, he had a half sack, he had an interception, he had a tackle for loss, he had a quarterback pressure, he had a pass breakup. You know, for a guy that a lot of people didn't want to see ever again after his comment about being punished, I think he proved that he didn't belong with the twos and threes defense. So, you know, and I'm sure Matt LaFleur can say, well, see, competition brings out the best in everybody. He certainly played like a guy with something to prove. And frankly, you know who else did? Was Bo Melton, right? 69-yard kickoff return. Downs a punt inside the 5-yard line. Has a critical first down catch. 10-yard gain to pick up a first down. Like, for a guy that they didn't want on their 53-man roster for this game solely so they can release him later and not be guaranteeing his salary, which I thought was totally crappy, especially for such a small salary, comparatively speaking. I thought those two guys, in a loss, did some really good things.
1: You know, here's what I was thinking with Matt LaFleur, which I think maybe he could lean into a little bit more. If he truly trusts his defense, let's say he left the points up and you're saying, okay, I think my defense is good enough to beat this backup quarterback that they have, and they're playing well enough. Because you're right, there is a lot of good football played on the defensive side, but it gets lost because of the collapse of really the offense. Can then Matt LaFleur trust the defense a little bit more where – he doesn't really have to take some of these chances? I mean, there's three phases to this game. I thought the defense played really well. They ran. I mean, they got to the football. They were quick. You talk about Nixon. Cooper, I thought, played a heck of a game. But can he lean into that defense a little bit more to help his offense?
0: Well, especially when you're going against Carson Wentz.
1: Absolutely.
0: Right? I got nothing against Carson Wentz, right? Like, hey, that guy is almost the MVP.
1: He's 100.
0: Yeah, and he's, you know, he was almost the MVP the year that the Eagles won the Super Bowl, and then obviously Foles had to replace him when he got hurt. I know he's been the definition of a journeyman. I mean, he's been on six. He started a game now for six different teams the last 6 years. The Vikings are the first team that he's like stayed with for, and who knows? Maybe I assume he'll be with them for the whole year. But here's my issue with that. You know who their quarterback is. You know that he got one touchdown. Let's look at the two touchdowns they scored to be at 17 points. One was on the free play where Lucas Van Ness, I mean, Matt LaFleur called him out today. He didn't say his name, but we all knew who it was. Like, they're just trying to get you to jump before the two-minute warning to get 5 free yards. And he jumps and gives them a free play that then results in a 39-yard touchdown because, you know, basically Wentz pulled his best Aaron Rodgers and made the most of a free play. And then their other touchdown, I believe, came at the end of like a 80-some-yard kickoff return, right? So their defense played well. You don't trust them to shut down Carson Wentz. When you have the momentum, you have an 8-point lead and the crowd is out of it. And again, I don't know, you know, we all have people in our lives that don't like to admit when they're wrong. You know, I'm married to one, frankly. I think Matt LaFleur is wrong, and he doubled down on it today. But to your point, the messaging is, hey, our defense is kicking their butts. And yes, it's only an 8-point game. It would be nice to be a 2-possession game, but I trust my defense enough to hold this lead. And I think you're right. And once again, we're starting off the new season at Potawatomi Sportsbook with you and I agreeing.
2: Yeah. Well, the other thing that stood out about yesterday's game, and this is before things started to melt away, is the Packers did absolutely everything you would want a road team in a hostile environment against a division rival to do to try and take some of that away crowd out of it, maybe neutralize a little bit of what the Vikings were able to do. They picked off Kyler Murray on his first pass of the season. It was an illegal hit, but they also knocked him out of the game. They had the 81-yard reception that ultimately ended up in a touchdown. Longest of Jordan Love's career, finding Christian Watson burning an aggressive defense. They had a 59-yard field goal from Trey Smack. Like, it just make a list, right, Wildy? And now what do you do here? How do you start? We want to start fast. Well, there it is. You started fast. And if this game were three quarters, and we'd be talking about a Packers win and so many more in Matt LaFleur's career. Yeah. That I guess, is the most frustrating part to me. It's a continuation of the absolute most frustrating element of last season as a whole for the Green Bay Packers.
0: Well, and like you said, by doing all those things you mentioned, they took the crowd out of it. You know, one of the few things I enjoyed from that Cam Hayward podcast as I was driving home was Rodgers ranked the loudest environments he ever played in. And he said the Metrodome was number one, Seattle was number two, and then U.S. Bank Stadium was number three. So two of the top three are Minnesota venues. Like, if he'd have played at Target Field, he probably would have put that on the list, or the Target Center. Like, so you've taken the crowd out of it by doing all those things, and that's hard to do in Minnesota. And so to squander that goodwill as well is exactly right. That's what you wanted to do. And you, by the way, your quarterback bailed out your overmatched offensive line throughout that first half to make plays. I mean, they had what, like 14 explosive plays? Like, they had 10 plays that totaled like 330 yards. Like, the touchdown, the first touchdown to Watson, he catches that, I think it was maybe 15 yards downfield, and then he ran the other 65 after the catch. Like, they did, to your point, everything they needed to do, and then they squandered all the stuff that they accomplished.
1: That play that you talk about with Watson, when I saw that touchdown run, and I said to myself, I've seen that before, but I'm going to give you a name. He looked like James Lofton on that play. I seen James Lofton do that. I was like, oh, my God. That is special. That is a special play. I mean, we have talent, and that is elite talent, what he showed in this game. He can do it again. So that we have players. My next question to you would be, how much did it affect us not having Josh Jacobs?
0: Oh, it definitely affected them. And by the way, in the next segment, make sure you explain to Will who James Lofton was, because he wasn't born yet. But I know what you're talking about. Like, the speed and the long striding, like the way he runs, he glides, and it's at a very high. Yes, I agree with you. You know, I used to pretend to be James Lofton in my backyard, and you can see the similarities clearly. And Josh Jacobs and the legal situation, I didn't love what Matt LaFleur said on Friday. I certainly don't enjoy discussing it. I would think that moving up the date of the court case and then it being decided should speed up the suspension process. But then I was reading about how the NFL has not seen the video that was used in the court case, and that the judge, this I did see in real time, had sealed the evidence. So the NFL can't get its hands on that video. That could extend this. According to Pro Football Talk, there was some line about how they're trying a variety of legal means to get their hands on the video. Because, again, I'm assuming they'd like to suspend him for a long time if they think that video is damning, and they'd like to see it first. So, but the bottom line is we all love Marshawn Lloyd. We're pulling for him Rudy to get on the field, right?
1: Right.
0: But he's got to be productive, and he looked rusty, right? He ran into his offensive line. I mean, now maybe the offensive line was just getting shoved into his lap. That's certainly possible as well. But, like, and that's great. Now he's healthy. He made it through the game. Greg said at the start of this, you know, hey, yeah, he made it through the game healthy. That's an accomplishment. It is. Greg's right. But to some degree, now it's about production. And, I don't know how much Caleb Johnson had of the playbook. I know he played in almost the exact same offense, just a whittled down version of it at Iowa. I guess I would have liked to have seen if he could have done something. But again, with that offensive line, you know, it's like that old line that the Orlando Magic, I think his name was Pat Williams, the general manager of the Orlando Magic years ago. He said, we can't win at home. We can't win on the road. I'm running out of places to schedule games. They couldn't run. They couldn't protect their quarterback. You're running out of ways to play offense when that happens.
2: Well, eventually they got Shaq, and things changed a little bit in Orlando, and hopefully the Packers are not picking number one this year. Jason, I appreciate your time. Glad you made it back safely from Minnesota. It's going to be an interesting week, right? If you're 5-0 and this happens, all right, it stinks, but you find a way to move on. But when you begin the season the way last season ended, similar storylines, that's going to have a lot of people with a lot of questions. Continuing their questioning of Matt LaFleur. We appreciate it, pal. Thanks so much. We'll check in again next week.
0: All right, guys. Take care. Be good.
2: You too. Jason Wilde joins us every week here on Potawatomi Sportsbook Football Monday. When we come back, it's grading time. The report card here. We'll start with the offense. It's after this.
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2: Offensive report cards on here on Potawatomi Sportsbook Football Monday. Greg and Gary with you till 8 o'clock tonight. I saw a lot of slander on Jordan Love today, saying, boy, he's regressing. Boy, there's, you know, when the money is on the line, he cannot lead this team to a win.
1: Yep.
2: And I thought it was among the most ridiculous thing I saw on social media today.
1: It's everywhere, though.
2: I get it. 21 of 46, 387 yards. So the good and the bad out of that is certainly the yardage total reeks of explosive plays in this particular game. Two touchdowns, one interception. It was a tip ball. I actually thought Love's numbers could have been better. I get it. The pressure on him was ridiculous. Probably could have been another deep ball to Watson that I would argue should have been thrown maybe on the inside, or maybe Watson should have broke a little bit earlier toward the inside. Could have been an interception. Likely should have been for Minnesota. There was another drive that got wrecked, and I think it was after the punt return by Sky Moore, when all of a sudden the Packers had like third and 25. And Love, again, was sort of flushed. He was on the move. And I thought he had Jaden Reed in the middle of the field, and at the very least would have set up a long field goal for Trace Mack. But there was room to run, and that throw was also off. So the completion percentage is not good. That is not where you want to be. The playmaking ability, I think, was impressive. This almost reminded me of a game Caleb Williams would have played a year ago. The difference is Caleb finishes it off, right? And I'm not hanging this on Jordan Love that he couldn't finish it off. But when I look at his play, I think to myself, well, where the heck would they have been without Jordan Love? But they lost by 17 in a game that was closer than I think the final score would indicate. But if Brian Flores is doing that against most other quarterbacks, against that bad of an offensive line, there aren't a lot of quarterbacks who are going to do what Jordan Love was able to do. So I go B-plus for Jordan Love yesterday.
1: You need a grade from
2: him? Yeah, I'm doing a grade on Jordan Love. I'm doing B-plus.
1: That's a strong B-plus.
2: I could be convinced to go down to a B.
1: Go down?
2: Yeah.
1: I'm going to give him an A for what he had to put up with. You had free runners. I mean, guys were coming unblocked. There was no time to throw the football at all. I don't know how many times he got hit after the fact, because those to me are the ones that add up. I think a couple of those should have been roughing the passer that he didn't caught.
2: They didn't call that at all yesterday, yeah, Gary, until they did.
1: Yeah, and it wasn't in our favor. But to stand there to withstand all that is heroic. Nothing short of heroic. So for me, I think he gets an A. He made one throw on the run. I think he threw it to Matthew Golden. And I was like, that's pretty good. Because he's not known to be a guy that can scramble and throw on the run like that. He threw a dart to Matthew Golden coming across the field while he was rolling to his left, I believe. You're right. All the explosive plays are there. But to stand in there, to take all those hits after he threw the football, was absolutely incredible, and still was able to keep your team around long enough to win.
2: The reason I go a little bit less than you is that Jordan Love called his own number on that quarterback sneak. He didn't get it. Fault of whose? I don't know. But Jordan Love didn't get it done, and he called to that play. He also had three turnovers, so it's hard for me to give an A grade to somebody who had three turnovers in a game.
1: Can I go back to call that play?
2: You can.
1: From what I understand, that there was two plays, right? And he could have called maybe, I don't know, what it could have been a run play, or it could have been a pass play. He had to run that play because the play dictates if they're in this defense, this is what we want you to do. And that's what he did. They're in that defense, in that front, shaded to one side of the left. That was the play that was going to be called. Now, he could buck the system and do his own thing. I mean, we had a guy here that did that a lot, and it worked for him. But that's my issue with that particular play. He was kind of locked in to one play of the other.
2: That felt like a long way to go for a quarterback sneak, didn't it?
1: It was a long way to go.
2: There's a yard, and then there's a yard plus. That was a yard plus.
1: Right?
2: That was a long quarterback sneak.
1: Right. It really was. And so some of this stuff that they're doing, we used to have offensive line meeting with the running backs. And especially, we would drill down a little bit more when we were going to play a team that blitzed a lot. And everybody had to have their fits within the blitz game with the running backs and the offensive line.

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1: Are these guys not understanding what you're trying to get done? Did they overwhelm us that much? So I had a lot to go into this on the preparation for this game with the offensive line and with the running backs, along with Jordan Love.
2: Running backs are in a D grade for me. 21 carries, 66 yards, 3.1 a carry. If you're below 3 yards a carry, that is a failing grade for me. You're not getting anything done with that. Marshawn Lloyd, 37 yards on 13 carries. Glad he made it through okay. Chris Brooks actually started the game, I think largely due to his ability to pick up the blitz.
1: He had to be in
2: is why that. He started, why yeah. He didn't see really any bit of Caleb Johnson. 7 carries, 29 yards for Brooks, but just no consistent threat. There was absolutely zero consistent threat. There was no real balance there. 46 dropbacks against a blitzing defense that went after Jordan Love 86% of the time. You have to be able to soften that a little bit somehow with the threat of a run. And there was no threat with the Packers running game. That gets a D grade for me.
1: And that's why I asked Jason, and I'm going to ask you because I don't even know if Jason answered the question. Do you think it would have been better with Josh Jacobs? We'll just do your run game. We're talking run game now.
2: I think Josh Jacobs' name is higher on the scouting report than Marshawn Lloyd or Chris Brooks, mm-hmm. right? So that right. means you're spending more time trying to figure out how to handle the run. Mm-hmm. And then all of a sudden the play-action pass gets you a little bit. Now you're like, well, wait a minute, how do we do this? So, yes, you cannot tell me that a Pro Bowl-caliber running back and a guy who's familiar with Matt LaFleur's system, durable workhorse, and a guy who can make something out of nothing would not have been more effective than the packs they had.
1: I think we missed him.
2: He's just higher on the scouting report. Yes, they did.
1: Yeah, I think we missed him more than we thought that we would. I mean, looking back on the game, as the game was going, his name never popped in my brain, okay? And it never popped in my brain last night. But that's why we're doing the show, after I slept on a little bit, I go, you know what? I think Josh Jacobs would have caused him some problems. I think he would have been a difference in this game, most certainly in the run game and in pass pro.
2: Two more grades to get to here.
1: D.
2: D is accurate. You feel good about that?
1: Yes.
2: That's kind of where I'm at. I don't feel good about it, but that's where I'm at.
1: Right.
2: Wide receivers and tight ends, a solid B here. Christian Watson, 6 for 147 and 2 touchdowns. Star potential is being realized here with Watson, but only one catch after halftime, okay? So they figured out that's the dude they're going to. Remarkably quiet was Jaden Reed, where they had one reception on the day. Love went to him in kind of a panic situation. It was not a very good throw. But the larger issue is the inability to keep their best player in it. In some plays, you need time for a play to Christian Watson to develop. In some instances, you really don't. But it was really Tucker Kraft and Christian Watson and very little else. A little bit of Matthew Golden in there. I think that was fine. He was okay. Good to see, right? He's still developing here. But overall, wide receivers and tight ends, I go a B. Things quieted down for Watson in that second half.
1: I went back and watched the game a little bit as I was working out on my elliptical this morning. And because that puzzled me, too, a little bit about Christian Watson. He disappeared. I don't think much changed in the second half the way they were defending him. I just think Jordan Love just didn't have time to give him the ball like he wanted to. I think that changed the whole game a lot. I would say I would give them a B plus.
2: Okay. Jonnu Smith, I thought showed himself pretty well.
1: Right?
2: He
1: could be something.
2: Move a little bit. Yeah, that's a helpful piece.
1: He could be something.
2: That is a helpful piece.
1: Yes.
2: Jaden Reed, by mistake, 3 receptions for 20 yards. It was Bo Melton who had 1. That was actually an important catch, helped convert a third down. And finally, the offensive line. This is a failing grade for me. This is an F. New left guard Donovan Jennings was awful. Jordan Morgan was awful. Zach Bacobuelli, back from injury, was bad. And that might be the best thing to say about a Packers starting offensive lineman. They were overwhelmed. And the tape is just as bad as you think it is.
1: It is. Saw it again today while I was on my elliptical. They were horrible. That's a bad group. That Josh Sitton line, TJ Lang, Bakhtiari, that group was really, really good. I have no idea how we got to here with this offensive line. And there's nobody coming into that door. Banks is going to have to get healthy if he does. Bacobuelli is not healthy, so he's a shell of himself. The Chicago Bears a couple years ago when

0: They got Caleb. I think they led the league in sacks.
1: Yes, they did.
0: With Caleb Williams.
1: Yep.
0: And you know what they said? Not no more. They spent a ton of money to get their offensive line to where it is right now. They probably have one of the best offensive line in the game today. But they knew that they had a star quarterback and they were going to get him killed. They had to invest money in their offensive line. That's what the Packers are going to have to do next offseason. If it goes like this, you may not have Jordan Love, but they're going to have to invest in their offensive line. I don't even know, because a lot of people like to blame coaches and schemes, all that. I don't know much about that, but they were not on the same page. At least get in front of a guy. You can correct that.
1: Overall offensive grade, I go C-. Love and Watson were good to great. The run game was bad. Protection was awful. Fourth quarter execution poor. 3 of 12 on third down, 1 of 4 in the red zone. C- might be a little generous, but that's where I'm at. There were enough good things to keep that from being a D, but it's not far from being a D. You know what I'm saying? Which is barely a passing grade.
0: You're a hard grader. I'm going to have to go C.
1: Yeah.
0: Yeah, I'm with you on that.
1: Right.
0: We're close. They showed you how explosive they could really be offensively if they can get some help.
1: 6:56 here on ESPN Wisconsin. When we come back, a deeper dive into the defense. They're getting some flack today. I get it. 39 points, you give that up, and people are going to wonder about your defense. Was this a far better performance than the final score suggests? We'll dive into it after this.
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16: 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Somebody's wearing jeans that fit.
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6: 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It's your escape pod, your adventure mobile, your memory maker. And we help protect